0: them to actually look at how to fill the gap. And our biggest concern right now is vulnerable Canberrans are going to potentially be stuck, you know, waiting at ED for hours to get services when they could have been prevented.
1: Overseas, the high-profile Lindsay Clancy triple murder trial in the US has been declared a mistrial after a Massachusetts jury failed to reach a unanimous verdict. Miss Clancy was charged with three counts of first-degree murder in the deaths of her three children, with her lawyer arguing she was suffering from postpartum psychosis and could not be held criminally liable. And more than half of all Australians believe those who lose someone to suicide are not getting the support they need during the grieving process. Wesley Mission says with one death affecting up to 135 people, many are left carrying a profound, isolated loss. Chief Executive Stu Cameron says it's important that those impacted share their grief.
2: Grief can be a desperately lonely experience and often carried with a sense of shame, of guilt, of anger, all sorts of emotions. And those emotions are best expressed and shared in the company of others.
3: Sports update.
1: Roosters coach Trent Robinson is standing by his decision to rest a number of key players ahead of finals, despite being thumped 50-20 by the Rabbitohs. Robinson says it was a great experience for his young guns.
4: I thought the leaders led really well. I thought Connor, sort of Egan, Spenny, I loved the fire from Spenny. Selesi was, you know, really, really good in his both his words and actions as well.
1: In the early match, the Dolphins defeated the Titans 24-4. In AFL, Geelong has ended Carlton's fairy tale run with a 33-point win in Melbourne. The Cats now prepare to face the Dockers, while this afternoon the Swans host the Lions, then the Crows battle the Bulldogs. And the most capped player in Super Rugby history will be staying in the nation's capital for one more year. 36-year-old James Slipper says there's one part of his career he's most proud of.
5: The longevity of the career and the players I've been able to play with and the coaches I've been coached by is probably the most proud aspect of my career that I have.
1: That's the latest from the Capital Radio newsroom.
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7: Good morning, I'm Pete Davidson with the latest Canberra traffic. Kipax reports of a smash on Stark Street at Southern Cross Drive. Greenway, a tree has come down, John Young Crescent. Queanbeyan, we've got the ongoing works in town closing Monero Street. At Mitchell, looking good into the farmers markets off the Federal Highway. 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
6: 2CC weather, Alexander Watson Insulation. Canberra's cold. Your house doesn't have to be.
1: Cloudy and a high chance of rain today, strong winds and a top of 19 degrees. Mostly sunny and 19 tomorrow with light winds, partly cloudy with a slight chance of a shower in the afternoon on Monday, top of 18, then 18 and sunny on Tuesday with light winds. Right now it's 13 degrees in Bonner, 13 in Reid and 15 degrees in Banks.
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5: Welcome to This Week in Canberra, where we take a look back at this week's biggest stories. Starting with Monday, the Canberra Business Chamber slammed the Secure Local Jobs Code after light rail works were forced to stop in some places due to a traffic management company having theirs expire. Valid for up to 30 months, the code certificate ensures government contracts are only awarded to businesses meeting high standards for workplace safety, ethical conduct and fair industrial relation. Canberra Business Chamber Chief Executive Greg Harford says a certificate expiring shouldn't stop work from happening.
6: That was enough to apparently stop 80% of the work. That's not good for the territory. It drives cost and it doesn't help us get the territory ahead.
5: The two men found guilty of manslaughter over the 1999 cold case of Canberra grandmother Irma Palasics have both been jailed for more than a decade. Joseph Ficcone and Steve Fabritsky, now in their 70s, were linked to the violent home invasion by DNA left on a milk bottle and a water container in the Palasics fridge. John Makita, victims of crime advocate and grandson of Irma Palasics, says the crime is something the family will forever live with.
7: We found it really hard last week to stomach the sentence that was given to them. The fact that we've been living for 26 years now, going on to 27 almost, not knowing who had done it, that we've been living a life sentence and they're getting away with now 20 and 16 and a half years. It's a little bit hard to take that in.
5: The ice sport community is calling for action from the ACT government 10 years after it first promised to build an ice rink in Tuggeranong. The government first put $75,000 towards the project back in 2016, making further commitments at the 2020 and 2024 elections, with the price tag now estimated at around $50 million. Ice Sport Federation representative Sandy Logan says it's about time the project got moving.
8: We're down 8 or 9 months into that period of time, and we still haven't got an answer to what the next steps are. No one has said we're not going to proceed with an ice rink, so that's great, but we need to get happening rather than just the talking.
5: Also on Monday, it was revealed that Canberra has gone through its warmest winter on record, with a mean temperature of just 8.1 degrees. The previous record of 7.8 was set in 2023. The coldest day this winter in the territory was a top of 9.5 degrees on July 13th. On Tuesday, the Canberra Liberals called for action from the ACT government to make sure Big Splash is open to the public by November. It came after Liberal member for Ginninderra Peter Kane received a letter from the Planning Minister Chris Steele, which said regardless of the current sale process, he wants the site to reopen by November 1st. Mr. Kane says something needs to be done.
9: There are two publicly owned pools in Andrew Barr's electorate. Have they developed a business case for that model? Have they developed any business cases to ensure that we have this footprint of recreational space in our growing city, our growing population? Have they done business cases on the options to keep an aquatic park in our city?
5: The University of Canberra will push on with a plan to merge five faculties into two. The university's Vice Chancellor Bill Shorten said there would be a health and science faculty and then a business, law, arts, education and technology faculty under the proposed restructure. Mr. Shorten says the plan won't impact the quality of education.
10: Everything we teach here will still be taught. Everything we research here will still be researched. But rather than having five separate structures, we think that we could free up resources currently going to bureaucracy, which will go into teaching, research, learning.
5: Also on Tuesday, Infrastructure Canberra provided an update on works to clear asbestos at the City Health Building at One More Street. James Wybrow explains.
0: Following the completion of key cleaning and remediation activities, some tenants will be able to safely reoccupy parts of the building on levels 3, 4 and 5 from September 7th. However, the ground floor, level 1 and 2, will remain closed indefinitely while Infrastructure Canberra continues to assess requirements for their future reoccupation. Asbestos-containing material was found in non-occupied areas of the building in June, prompting the closure and clean-up efforts. Further updates on progress, future works and potential reopening milestones will be provided as more information becomes available. James Wybrow, Capital Radio News.
5: The ACT recorded a 1.1% fall in home values for August, according to Cotality's latest home value index report. The data revealed a similar decline in Sydney, Melbourne and Brisbane. Jared Berg, head of research at Cotality, says broadly this is a pressure being seen across the local market.
11: At the moment, we have seen larger declines in some of the more expensive parts of the city. So houses in both South Canberra and North Canberra have led the way down. South Canberra houses were down 3.3% in the month, while North Canberra was down 2.1%, but it is a broad decline across all regions. The one exception was Western Creek, where we saw unit values actually increase in the month, up 0.9%.
5: Moving to Wednesday, legal action against the ACT government was revealed to be costing the territory tens of millions of dollars a year. That finding emerged out of budget estimates and came after questioning from independent MLA Thomas Emerson. It was revealed more than $60 million was paid out in damages, settlements and legal costs relating to medical negligence claims. Mr. Emerson says it's costing the government millions of dollars.
12: Last financial year alone, more than $60 million was paid out by the territory in damages, settlements and legal costs relating to medical negligence claims. $3.2 million has been spent settling institutional abuse claims, including for child sexual abuse in the last three financial years. Over $2.77 million has been spent on footpath-related personal injury claims.
5: There are calls for change at Yarrabee Pond following what witnesses have described as a horrific and distressing attack. The incident on Saturday, August 22nd, occurred when an unleashed dog attacked a resident black swan and one of its cygnets, with the father swan and cygnet dying from injuries. Joe McKinley, local animal advocate, says there are significant changes that need to be enacted to protect the wildlife.
13: Other district parks in Canberra have proper enclosed dog areas. Yarrabee doesn't have one of these, and that's the simplest fix I see here. So I'm personally asking for three things. One is a proper investigation. Two is a fenced off leash area. And three is clearer signage around Yarrabee Pond, because this incident was preventable.
5: And finally, on Wednesday, the ACT State Emergency Service called on locals to start preparing for severe weather events this storm season. Storm season is now underway in the nation's capital and is expected to wrap up in April 2027. Still to come this morning on This Week in Canberra, Jeff Tyler will take you through Thursday and Friday, when it was revealed that the ACT leads the nation in women-led businesses, and ACT Health and Community Services urged hay fever sufferers to take precautions before heading outside this spring.
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6: Welcome back to This Week in Canberra. I'm Jeff Tyler. Let's go back to Thursday, and this is what made our news. ACT Policing is renewing its appeal for public assistance as investigations continue into a suspicious fire in Richardson earlier this year. T-Priest Willamott has more.
7: About 3 a.m. on Sunday, May 31st this year, ACT Fire and Rescue and police were called to a house fire on Clift Crescent in Richardson. The fire was deemed suspicious and investigators believe it was deliberately lit. Following inquiries, police believe at least one person attended the property shortly before the incident, and there may have been three people inside the house when it was set alight. Police are urging these people or anyone who has information to contact Crime Stoppers. ACT Policing is also aware members of the public have been entering the fire-damaged property and is reminding the community of the significant risks associated with accessing damaged buildings. Tia Priest-Willamott, Capital Radio News.
6: A new study has revealed that the ACT leads the nation in women-led businesses. The Gender Index Australia study also revealing the gap between how many women start businesses and how many lead them at scale. Tamara Bryden, chair of the Gender Index, says while the ACT is doing well, there's still more to do.
8: Women account for 43% of sole traders in the territory, yet they lead just 16% of incorporated companies. So that tells us there's still a little bit more work to do in the ACT. Women are entering businesses, but too many of them aren't progressing through to the growth pathway.
6: Well, the ACT Brumbies have announced that the most capped player in Super Rugby history will return to their team for the 2027 season. James Slipper has signed on for one more year and says his body still feels good and he feels like he's still got plenty to contribute. The 36-year-old has played 212 Super Rugby games. And in the NRLW, the Canberra Raiders are getting ready to host the Eels on Sunday at GIO Stadium. The team's looking for a place in the finals with just two games left in the home and away season. Lock Chloe Saunders says there's always room for improvement.
9: I think each week we're taking away lots of key points.
6: Master Builders ACT continue to push for the Secure Local Jobs Code to be abolished. It comes in the wake of the Operation Kingfisher, which exposed corruption in the procurement for the Campbell Primary School project. Anna Neela Gama, Chief Executive of Master Builders, says the procurement processes are not strengthening the local industry.
10: We've seen dodgy interstate contractors who haven't paid their bills and they've been banned on New South Wales government sites actually obtain a Secure Local Jobs Code certificate and win work within the ACT. So it's actually leading to very perverse outcomes for local workers.
6: Well, the NRL is cracking down on the PNG Chiefs' pursuit of Raiders back rower Hudson Young, ensuring he doesn't get signed for less than his market value. The Green Machine has offered the Blues forward a three-year deal worth $1.1 million per season. Club captain Joe Tarpany says the team can only do so much.
0: I've obviously had chats with him for this contract, so he's probably the next and up in line to be captain. You know, and what PNG is offering some players is pretty hard to try and match if you're any club. I think every club's having a bit of a hard time trying to, you know, keep their players because it's pretty lucrative. But I think Canberra or the Raiders have done the right thing and, you know, see what Hud does.
6: ACT policing is seeking witnesses after two women were allegedly assaulted in Phillip last week, just after 9:30 last Wednesday night. Two women were walking through a car park near the corner of Ball and Coroner Streets when they were approached by an unknown female. It's alleged the female demanded money before assaulting the two women, causing head injuries to both victims. Police are urging anyone who witnessed the incident or has dash cam footage of the area to come forward. Now to Friday, this is what made 2CC News. Another cyclist involved in the fatal crash on Gungahlin Drive on August 27th has passed away. Tea Priest Willamott reports.
7: 39-year-old Ryan Reithmuller was transported to hospital in a critical condition just over a week ago after a car crashed into him and four other triathletes on a cycling training session in Palmerston. Last night, Ryan succumbed to his injuries in hospital. His relatives calling him a wonderful son-in-law, amazing father and a great husband. Ryan is the 11th death on ACT roads this year. Tia Priest-Willamott, Capital Radio News.
6: Tamberan Nick Kyrgios is free to compete again from today after accepting a one-month ban for testing positive for cocaine. Kyrgios had been facing a ban of 3 months to 4 years for the positive test. However, the three-month baseline ban was reduced to a month after he agreed to enter a treatment program. The ABC reporting the tennis player explained to the International Tennis Integrity Agency investigators that his use of cocaine had occurred socially during a night out days before he was due to play. Locals are being encouraged to sign up to be an organ donor, with only 27% of eligible Canberrans registering. The push comes on Jersey Day, with Aussies donning their favourite sports jersey as a conversation starter around organ donations. Nadia Burke-Holter from Donate Life ACT says having a conversation with your loved ones now will make things easier later.
11: If they do not know their loved one's wishes, then we know they're more likely to say no to donation. If someone has had the conversation, the wishes are clear, and even if they've taken that next step to sign on to the register, nearly 9 out of 10 families will support that decision. So it's a huge gift to give to your family, not to have to make a decision in that terribly tragic time.
6: And hay fever sufferers in Canberra are being urged to be prepared before going outside as we enter peak pollen season. Locals are being advised to check the pollen forecast using their Air Rater app or the Canberra Pollen Count and Forecast website. Carry their medications and talk to their GP about managing their symptoms. If symptoms develop, worsen or change, seek medical advice. A Canberra woman has reached a settlement with the ACT government after she sued them over a strip search she alleges breached her human rights. Aboriginal woman Julianne Williams sued the government in July over the search, which occurred while she was detained at Alexander McConaughey Centre in 2021. The government has agreed to pay Williams $100,000 plus costs assessed between the parties. And the winners of this year's ACT Women's Awards have been announced, recognising the diverse contributions women make across a range of industry and community sectors. The award recipients include Ashley Berry from the ACT and Capital Region Executive Director of the Property Council, who received the Excellence in Industry Award, recognising the work she does for the industry. And that wraps up This Week in Canberra. I'm Jeff Tyler. Thanks for joining us for a look back at the week's biggest story. Have a good weekend.
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20: 27 minutes past 10. There we go. It might be handy if I turn my microphone on. I'm Kirsty Fitzpatrick. It's 27 minutes past 10 on the Canberra Weekender this morning. And it's time for a look at our news headlines with James Wybrow. Good morning.
21: Good morning, Kirsty. The federal government says it's more engaged in building new homes than any other government in the past half century. The local cycling community is in shock after another cyclist involved in a fatal crash on Gungahlin Drive has passed away, and the world's leading penguin researchers have descended on Phillip Island. In sport, the Raiders are getting their final preparations underway for their final match of the 2026 season. Full bulletin at 11.
20: Thank you, James. We'll see you very shortly. We're going to take a break. Up next, it's time for our Tech Talk segment with Alex Zaharov-Roy, the editor of techadvice.life. This is an open line, so we want to hear from you with all your questions for Alex today about anything tech-related. 6255-1206 is our number.
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4: And not only that, we want to hear from you this morning with all your tech questions, 6255 1206. 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
5: Yes, this is a $250 copy of Trend Security Suite. It's either Ultimate or Advanced. I haven't got the information in front of me, but either way, it's their best one. You get a one-user license with six devices that you can protect. So that's your smartphone, your tablet, your computer. And, you know, if you've got multiple people in the family, then you can protect their laptops and their phones. Now, probably some people have more than six devices in their family, but you know, this is worth $250. It's a proper one-year license. You have to go into Domain Fishwick to get it, and Domain Fishwick, of course, is the new sponsor of the tech segment of the show, and we'll have some of their special Father's Day deals a bit later on.
4: Perfect.
5: Because tomorrow is Father's Day.
4: It is. I haven't forgotten my...

0: creators have heralded the arrival of the AGI era. What is AGI and why do we need another version of ChatGPT?
1: Sure. Well, AI is artificial intelligence. AGI is artificial general intelligence. And then what will come after that at some point in the future is ASI or artificial super intelligence.
0: Oh my goodness.
1: Where we effectively will have made an almost godlike AI that could potentially treat us as pets or as pests and want to get rid of us, like all the science fiction movies have warned. But artificial general intelligence is where the system can really do things, figure out things even better than it has now. We have new forms of chemistries for batteries that are being worked on. We have new drugs, cancer drugs, new medications. There's the solving of mathematical formulas that have gone unsolved for decades, if not centuries, and AI has solved it. And people are looking at all the results and the proof and going, yeah, that actually is the solution we've been looking for. AI has even been able to translate ancient texts that have eluded human, comprehension of what they were trying to say. And I guess, you know, humans have gone through and had a look to see if that made sense. But so far we're saying yes. So having this brain, I mean, nobody types in a typewriter anymore. As soon as we got word processors and you didn't have to use liquid paper, I mean, some young people wouldn't even know what liquid paper is. What's liquid paper? What's whiteout?
0: Yes.
1: You know, is that like the Terminator that turns into liquid? No. It was like basically white paint.
0: Yes,
1: you painted over
0: it. It was awful. It never dried in time and until you got the one that was like
1: the strip, which was like, this tape that just went over the top of your text. Dry and clear. And even then, if you scratch it too much, it could come off.
0: Yes.
1: So OpenAI, look, all the AI companies are experts at hyping themselves up. We've delivered the world's best. And then the next week, their competitor says, we've delivered an even better one. And so like every week just about, they're all saying how they're the best. And so, you know, Anthropic, who makes Claude, just earlier this week announced Fable 5.1. Fable 5 was their big jump, so they got a 0.1 of it. And then OpenAI, who kicked off the AI revolution with ChatGPT on November the 30th, 2022, not even 4 years ago. And we're talking about, you know, super intelligences here, although they were talking about super intelligences quite early in the game. But, you know, the benchmarks say not so fast. I mean, we've definitely got a much better AI than we had in November 30, 2022. The results you can get on the benchmarks are truly new. And so this thing can definitely work and do things in minutes that will take somebody hours or weeks to do. And that's the case for a lot of AI. So, look, if you go to ITY.com. I mean, my website is Tech Advice for Life. I have not had a chance to put this up there. But if you go to ITWIRE.com, the other site that I write for, I've got an article there called OpenAI Declares the AGI Era with GPT-6 Astra, and the AGI benchmark itself says not so fast. And I will have this on techadvice.life later on today as well.
0: It's interesting because when you talk about AI being able to, solve complex problems that humans haven't been able to solve in years gone by and throughout history, it's human input that drives AI knowledge, right?
1: It is.
0: So how does that work?
1: Okay, because the reason why is because AI is this incredible pattern-matching machine, and the human brain is a pattern-matching machine. Now, AI has been spoken about for decades as machine learning, long before Apple started talking about AI. They were matching our photos in the iPhone app, all the different people that look the same, all the different portraits of you, all the different photos that have you in it, or your dog, or your partner, or your kids. You know, so AI has been with us for decades. In fact, ever since I was born, the world has been nonstop talking about robots and AI.
0: Sure.
1: You know, R2-D2, C-3PO, K-9 from Doctor Who, the Cylons in Battlestar Galactica. I mean, every TV show and movie. I have been born with expecting AI and robots to be real. Mm. It's now in 2026, and in fact since 2022, that's actually has been
0: happening,
1: real. And, I mean, kids born today are being born into a world where it's not just science fiction, it's real.
0: Yeah.
1: Some kid in 5 years is going to have the robot come into its room and gently wake it up and then gently help it wash its face. And maybe it's not 5 years, maybe it's 10, but the 2030s, as long as we don't blow ourselves up in a nuclear, environmental, financial or medical catastrophe, which I always like to use those four horsemen of disaster in my description of what could go wrong, as long as that doesn't happen, we're in for the great. It's like Elon Musk said, the future's finally looking like the future, you know? I mean, all those dreams we had, the Jetsons. Rosie the Robot is actually real now. You can buy this robot, One Tech Neo. It can vacuum your floors, load the

0: dishwasher, load the clothes washer, empty the dryer, water the plants outside, help you bring things in heavy bags from the car up the stairs. I mean, that is real. It's $20,000 US. We have flying cars. I mean, they look like drones. And I've got the four. They don't look like the car in Back to the Future.
1: Back to the Future, that's right.
0: But even so, you know, in 2026, we are finally living in this future. And again, as long as we don't blow ourselves up first.
1: Yeah.
0: The future's looking good.
1: Yeah, it's, you know, I think certainly for me, and I'm sure plenty of our listeners will agree, I find all of this quite a scary prospect. And I feel like talking to you and hearing your views and advice on it is very helpful, because you're so involved in this industry and this world and what's happening. And you're able to give some comfort by saying the world is exciting and what's cut to come is exciting and it will help us rather than take over our lives, which is my fear.
0: And here's the thing, right? I help many people with their computer tech. Some people from this show have called me and said, Alex, can you please come and help you? We've heard you for years.
1: Yeah.
0: And I do. And I go over there and they say to me, Alex, if I didn't know someone like you, how would I know how to do any of this?
1: Yeah.
0: I said, look, you'll always have a family member or a friend, but you can always, you know, get commercial services. All the different companies out there will send somebody to your house for $250 an hour, whatever
1: that's
0: they charge.
1: Yes.
0: You know, it's a bit expensive, but they'll do that. And so you've always got that option. But now we have technology for the first time in technology's history that can speak to you like a human and teach you how to use it and teach you how to use it better.
1: Yeah.
0: I mean, you don't understand something in Photoshop or something, you can now say to the AI, listen, I can't find how to do this here. Show me in the menu where I should click. Show me what I should do.
1: Yeah.
0: And it's, I mean, otherwise I've got a friend who pays money to somebody on Fiverr or did on Fiverr, F-I-V-E-R-R, where you can get, you know, people to do anything for you. And he would get someone to teach him how to use Premiere, all the advanced features.
1: Okay.
0: Now the AI can teach you by itself, and that's only going to get better and easier.
1: It's funny you say that, because just yesterday I was going through my health insurance, trying to sort something out and look at my limits and extras and blah, blah, blah, blah, blah. Anyway, I got confused with a bit of it and was trawling through all the PDS information, and I just chucked it into Gemini and I just said, can you just summarize this and help me? And straight away I got the answer, and I did a bit of extra research because I still double check what AI tells me, and it was bang on, but it just saved me the time of having to go and trawl through information that wasn't what I was looking for to find it. So it'll be interesting what happens when Astra comes along and the super intelligence and the general intelligence. And
0: yes, look, to start with, it's available only to select people, but look, it'll be 2 or 3 or 4 weeks or a month or two and they'll say, oh, now it's available to everybody.
1: Yeah.
0: So it's just one of those things.
1: And let's talk about The Bite Back, your new TV show.
0: Yes. So look, I'm a tech guy and I've had seen many tech failures in my time. You know, you learn that the hard way, that once something goes wrong, like you lose your computer, then you become an expert on backup after the fact. And I was ready to tell you all today that you could come to techadvice.life or thebiteback.com, which is the website that the name of my show, which I've got forwarding. And they contacted me this morning because, you know, they're doing a bunch of shows, doing it all on a shoestring sort of budget as they get more shows. I mean, one of their newest shows is going to be Liz Truss, the former Prime Minister of the UK. She's going to have a show on Tuesdays and Thursdays. Anyway, this morning they said, oh, I was about to start your show and I'm told that we had a corruption on this drive and your show and a bunch of others are missing. And, you know, we now obviously have to make sure we back it up, you know, three ways to Sunday and so this doesn't happen again. And when I do internet TV show video interview recordings, I record not only with Zoom, because I do it over Zoom and I have Zoom in the background recording as a backup, but I also use a thing called Camtasia, which is screen recording software.
1: Sure.
0: And I use it and that actually gives me a better quality than Zoom recordings, because what I see on the screen is sharp and clear, and the Zoom is recording it at 720p instead of 1080p.
1: Yeah, okay, yep.
0: And so, but there have been a handful of times over the past 20 years, or certainly over the past few years that Zoom's been around, that I have had to use the Zoom recording because my computer overheated in the summer because it was in a hot room and the aircon wasn't on, and like, or I ran out of space on my hard drive.
1: Yeah.
0: You know, forgetting. I mean, I've got a 1 terabyte drive, but even with that, you can run out of space.
1: Absolutely.
0: And so, thank goodness that I've got the Zoom recording. And with this show, I just thought that will handle it, and I didn't. But now, of course, every time I'm going to be recording shows for them like offline, in the sense that I will be recording it myself and then I'll put the show together and upload it to them.
1: Yes.
0: But there are times, would have been the second show, that it's like, well, let's do it through us, you know, we'll handle it. And then I got this message that the show was corrupted. So that's a bit of a surprise. But look, it just means that when I do re-record the show later this week, I'll be able to have the latest information about the iPhone.
1: True. Yes.
0: Which actually, you know, sometimes things that go wrong are blessings in disguise.
1: Always.
0: And I'm not unhappy about these. I mean, I'm annoyed, but I'm not unhappy.
1: Sure. Well, I think it's ironic, isn't it, that a tech expert has had, I guess it shows that we're not all immune. No matter how much you know, you're not immune to sometimes things going wrong out of your
0: control. That's it. And that's why you should have a backups of everything. And you should check your backups for your business or your home computer to make sure, will this actually restore, or am I just living in a false sense of security?
1: Mm. Now, we're about to take a break, but you just mentioned before information about new iPhones. There are rumours, there have been some leaks. Tell us what we need to know right now.
0: Okay, so Thursday, it's about 3 a.m. in the morning, and I'll talk about all this next week. It's all the new iPhones, the iPhone 18 Pro, Pro Max, and the folding iPhone. Now, we spoke on this show about the Samsung Fold 8. I've got this phone. I love this phone. Everyone loves it. It's beautiful. It's wide. But Apple is going to have the same sort of phone with that wide passport-style book kind of display, which means it's an iPhone mini in size, but it opens up to like almost an iPad mini. It's incredible. Sure. Now, there has been a report this morning that Vodafone has leaked the iPhone, folding iPhone's prices and its name. So they say it's going to be called iPhone Ultra. And, you know, it is an iPad and a phone in one. So the 256 gig version is meant to be $3,699, which was already leaked before, and that would be about $2,500, right? So if you do a conversion, that's pretty much what it is. Then the 512 gig version will be $4,200, and the 1 terabyte version $4,799, $4,700. So I expected those prices. I'd heard about that. But when you see this device, it's meant to be totally flat on the inside when you unfold it. And the Samsung is almost, it's 99.999% flat.
1: Yeah, teeny, teeny.
0: Whereas
1: bridge,
0: if I just hold, just pass this this Galaxy Pixel Fold to you, if you feel the crease,
1: you can feel
0: it's
1: the
0: much
1: crease
0: deeper. But if you try and feel the one, and I know this is radio, people aren't seeing this, but if you go into a store, you can see it. You know, you can feel that it's almost imperceptible, right? It's just the tiniest, tiniest bit there. Apple is meant to be even flatter than that, right? And that's what Apple's been waiting 8 years for this genuinely first new form factor. So look, more about this next week. It'll be expensive. It'll be in short supply. It might not even come to Australia until next year because of the short supply. It might be US first. So anyway, more after the break, but
1: we'll see how that
0: and
1: goes.
0: Don't forget, give us a call.
1: Yeah, that's right. Give us a call. Yes, if you're interested in these phones, it is an audio medium, not a visual one, but if you picture opening a book, it's like the spine of the book disappears essentially. So there's almost no fold in it.
0: And you can go to any of the phone stores, Domain, Harvey Norman, JB, anywhere, and they've got them on display.
1: Yeah, wonderful. All right, we are going to take a break, but before we do, a reminder to give us a call this morning. A $250 remind us Trend
0: Security Suite Advanced, a 1 year license, 6 devices.
1: Yeah, up for grabs if you give us a call today, 6255 1206. We're about to take a break here on the Canberra Weekender, but we will be back with more coming up very shortly.
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1: And welcome back to the second half of our Tech Talk segment with Alex Zaharov-Royt this morning on 2CC, 12 minutes to 11. And as always, we are very excited to hear from you. 6255 1206 is our number. If you give us a call today, you might well be the lucky winner of a $250 Trend security package for one license up to six of your devices. That includes some family and friends that can also be protected by the security package too. And all you've got to do is give us a call, and we'll be drawing that in the next 10 minutes, Alex.
0: Yeah, absolutely, we will. And the next thing I wanted to talk about was this incredible new Dyson camera jet. So what, Dyson are making cameras now? Well, this is a toothbrush with a built-in camera and a jet stream for what they say is your best smile yet. So this is $799. So when you're brushing, it's also flossing with these little bursts of water. Mm-hmm. And look, they've gone through, I mean, Dyson doesn't stuff around. They've gone through hundreds of prototypes. They had to figure out how to get the camera to give you accurate pictures whilst you're brushing and things are moving. So they've got this gap optical targeting. They've got 100,000 pixel macro lens that's powered by this gap optical targeting, and they've got an AI machine learning algorithm that scans 28 live images per second to identify, track, and predict gaps between teeth in real time. I mean, when wow. Dyson does something, they go extreme. Yeah, yeah. They're not just whacking the words AI onto something on last year's model. They've got a conical jet. So while traditional water flossers often use a needle type jet, and I've used those little things, and if you hold it the wrong way, it can sort of sting you a little bit. So this camera jet uses a unique broad conical shaped spray that sweeps and removes plaque at once. I mean, I need this. They've got an anti-gravity tank, a compact 12.5 mil mouth rinse tank dispenses the recommended amount of mouth rinse, optimized to clean the gaps in one session without flooding the mouth. A dual bristle brush head. The topography of Dyson's brush head is unique and engineered to reach a greater proportion of the tooth surface.
1: Wow.
0: And variable sonic oscillation varies the angle of oscillation while you brush, keeping the bristles in constant motion and helping to prevent stalling. So look, if you go to youtube.com/Dyson, you can watch this 4-minute video. I'll
1: Amazing.
0: Have it on my site later.
1: Yeah.
0: And you know, if Dyson was ever to make phones, Apple should watch out. And if Apple was ever to make, you know, vacuum cleaners and home appliances, Dyson should watch out. Maybe the two of them will join together.
1: Yes, let's see.
0: But, you know, Dyson is as good or even better than Apple at making stuff that you want.
1: Yeah, tech stuff. All right, Alex, we have a caller on the line. Ooh. Richard has called in and asking us a question about Apple updates. Good morning, Richard.
8: Yeah, g'day there. Look, why are Apple allowed to get away with refusing to give security updates for? I've got a garage, because of my age, I've got a garage full of iMacs. And now the latest one I got, they're telling me it can't be updated security. Why should I go and buy another one?
0: Sure. Look, the thing is, Apple is known to be the company that provides updates the longest of all the different companies out there. And then once they stop doing the operating system upgrades, then what happens is they still give security updates for a couple of years after that. So the problem is Apple can't keep supporting all of the computers forever, even in the world of tech. I mean, companies are supposed to have 7 years of upgrades, 7 years of parts, you know, 7 years. And I know that you can get a 1950s Holden and still you can get, you know, get it serviced. But someone like Jay Leno, for example, the US TV host, you know, he famously has a garage full of cars, and he actually uses a special 3D printer to manufacture parts you can't get anymore.
1: Gosh.
0: But, I mean, as a multi-zillionaire, he can afford that,
1: yeah.
0: You know? So the other thing is that you can continue using the computer in isolation, like not connected to the internet. You can transfer files via USB stick. Not ideal, I know. And also you can repurpose your older Macs with Linux. You can put, I mean, it's not a Mac anymore, then it's a Linux computer. And there is an update of some sort. I've got to find it and say what it is. Next week, I'll quickly look for it now. But there are third-party people who are trying to create updates for older Macs to get them to install the newest version of the Mac OS or a newer one that you've currently got, which would get updates. But, I mean, those things are, you know, not guaranteed to work forever. So, you know, people do use Windows and Mac OS for years longer. I've still got a friend using Windows 7, even though it hasn't had updates in years. And I keep telling him, you know, you will be at risk one day. Yep, yep. Yeah. So there is a video that says install newer versions of Mac OS on old Macs. So you can look for that. But already you're getting the longest update you can, and sadly, things have a lifespan.
8: Listen, I'm just a simple soldier. I think I'll go and buy a new one.
0: Well, yes, I would do that. And look, the one to get, if you're just an everyday user, I mean, the MacBook Neo for $1,099, I think it started off at $899, but I had to put the price up. Maybe it's $1,049. That is an excellent Mac. And you can also go to Gumtree or Facebook, I mean, or Apple itself, and buy a refurbished Mac. Anyone's MacBook Air, M1, M2, M3, M4, M5, I mean, if there's a secondhand one of those, definitely consider getting one of those. But, you know, even the cheapest Mac is just over 1,000. And so even that is not expensive anymore. But look, you have, unless we get another call, which we're running out of time, you have won the prize.
8: Okay.
0: Huh? We have one more call. I'm sorry to say. We have one more call. So we'll see.
1: Richard, thanks for your time this morning. We're going to go to David, who does have a query for us this morning regarding AI access. David, good morning.
9: Oh, good morning. I just had a question about AI and personal data. How do you ensure that personal data isn't accessible by AI if you're using AI?
0: Sure.
9: How can you sort of partition off parts of your data from AI? Is that possible?
0: Look, the problem is if you're not paying for AI, if you're not paying the $20 or $30, I mean, but it's about $33 a month US for the basic paid AI. 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There is a thing called Trend Life Collider, like Kaleidoscope, but it's K-L-E-I-D-A that you can now buy. 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What I would suggest is that you sign up for the $33 a month. It's, you know, $30 plus GST. 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And then because you're paying, they say that it says at the bottom of the screen, your chats are not being used to train AI. So that's how you guarantee it in this modern world. Yeah.
9: Okay.
1: Wonderful.
9: All right, thank you.
1: David, thanks so much for your time this morning. Two great callers there. Alex, we've only got a couple of minutes left of the show. I want to ask you very quickly about your domain Father's Day gift ideas, and then we're going to award our prize for today.
0: Sure. Well, you know, I've got this smart ring, an Oura smart ring. It looks like a normal size ring, but it tracks your heart rate and your sleep patterns and various other things. It's also good for mum. It tracks a bunch of female things as well that you can look up. And also 3D printers. There's a couple of 3D printers at Domain that they will take, you know, it'll, depending on what it is, it'll take some time. But everyone that goes to Domain gets a little free safety whistle. I've got one in my bag. I should have brought it out because you blow it and it's really loud. Woo! You know, it's really a safety whistle. And that was 3D printed.
1: Wow.
0: And they already sold a couple of them this week. It's so cool when you see it. It's not the you can get these cool designs of people's heads, you know, the guy from Breaking Bad, Walter White, I think his name was, or you know, these little dragons, whatever, and they have all these intricate parts, and it does take, you know, it will take overnight to print. I mean, 3D print your dad a pair of novelty socks. You know,
1: yeah,
0: you won't wear them.
1: Or but sunglasses but, or something.
0: Yeah. And, but, you know, I mean, unfortunately, it won't do the see-through glass.
1: Yeah.
0: But you got to go and see 3D. It's like Star Trek Replicator, but the primitive 2026 version, because we didn't have these, you know, 10 years ago. So check it out. But there's plenty of great ideas there. And look, for this week's winner, it's for the man who's going to get a new computer. So it's our first caller. So
1: that's Richard. Yeah,
0: hopefully we've got his name and number.
1: Yes, we do.
0: Because we'll pass those details on to Domain, and you have to go there to get it. Maybe you can buy your Mac there too. Who knows? But they sell all that stuff.
1: Yeah,
0: and they'll always do you a deal as well, which is good to see.
1: And that security suite is going to be perfect for a brand new MacBook.
0: Absolutely.
1: Yeah. As always, Alex, it's been wonderful having you on. Time flies when you're having fun. All of a sudden, it's 3 minutes to 11. And up next, we have the 11 o'clock news. But we will see you again next week for plenty more tech talk.
0: Absolutely. Thanks so much, Kirsty.
1: That is Alex Zaharov-Royd and our tech talk segment for today. It's currently 2 minutes to 11 after the break, the 11 o'clock news, and then we're going into our final hour of the Canberra Weekender. Lifeline Book Fair is on this weekend. Koalas have been spotted in Canberra, and there's a kite fest too. We'll have all those details and more coming up soon.
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13: It's 14 degrees in Canberra, heading for a top of 19. Strong winds and rain the rest of the morning, continuing in the afternoon. From the Capital Radio Newsroom, good morning. I'm James Wybrow. The federal government says it's more engaged in building new homes than any other government in the past half century. It comes as new data shows housing affordability has slumped to its lowest levels on record, with the median household only able to afford 12% of properties on the market last financial year. Assistant Productivity Minister Andrew Leigh has told News 24 the primary solution is boosting supply.
14: We're engaging on modular construction, thinking about how we can get more homes built affordably through factories, and we're working to ensure that land release is supported. We're pushing on all of these levers. Building homes takes time, and after that decade-long pause under the former coalition government, there's a lot of catching up to be done.
13: Meanwhile, the federal government's upcoming digital duty of care is due to face challenges from both the coalition and One Nation. Labor is expected to outline reforms this week, which could see platforms forced to allow Australians to opt out of algorithms, something tech entrepreneurs believe could negatively impact online businesses. In local news, the cycling community is in shock after another cyclist involved in the fatal crash on Gungahlin Drive on August 27th has passed away. 39-year-old Ryan Reitmuller was transferred transported to hospital in a critical condition just over a week ago after a car crashed into him and four other triathletes on a cycling training session in Palmerston. Panel Power ACT's Cecily Michael says it's affecting everyone.
15: This is just horrific, this second death. I'm just gutted that we have another one in Canberra to deal with in our community. And like you say, it is the whole community that suffers from this. We all feel the pain. I've had friends already email me today to say I'm really sorry.
13: In other news, the ACT needs a significant boost to home approvals and commencements to achieve the National Housing Accord target. That's the message from Master Builders ACT following the latest ABS data, which revealed the Territory recorded 257 new home approvals in July, marking a 33.6% drop on the previous month. Anna Nilagama, CEO of Master Builders ACT, says there are several things that need to change to close the gap between what has been approved and what is needed.
16: Faster planning approvals, consumer confidence to actually commission new home building works, and similarly at the development end of town, developers really need the business confidence to move projects on site and know that there's customers out there in this economy.
13: And the world's leading penguin researchers have descended on Phillip Island this week. Scientists from across the globe met at the 12th International Penguin Conference to discuss the latest research about the seabirds and bird flu management strategies.
3: Sports update.
13: The Raiders are finalising preparations for their last game of the season against the Cowboys. Two new faces will run out for the Green Machine in Queensland in Cody Black and Malachi Smith. Coach Ricky Stewart says he didn't want to waste the opportunity for development.
17: I think it's a good opportunity to take their performances into the off-season and see where we can keep improving and developing those guys as NRL players. There's a number of other boys I'd love to do it with as well at the club, but you know, I picked these two guys out. They've been very patient and professional right throughout the season.
13: In yesterday's results, the Dolphins defeated the Titans 24-20, while the Rabbitohs thumped the Roosters 50-20 in an emotional clash, marking Jai Arrow's 100th appearance for South Sydney. And in the AFL, the Cats pounced on the Blues to book a semi-final clash against Fremantle. In today's matches, Sydney takes on Brisbane at the SCG, while the Western Bulldogs are in Adelaide ahead of their clash against the Crows. That's the latest from the Capital Radio newsroom.
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18: Good morning, I'm Pete Davidson with the latest Canberra traffic. Majuro, Fairburn Avenue not causing any problems into the shops. Civic, Kooyong Street busy but okay for now past the Canberra Centre. Belconnen all clear along Lathlane Street and Phillip Melrose Drive and Callum Streets gets the thumbs up. Census night was Tuesday, the 11th of August. There's still time to complete. In the census, every answer matters, authorised by the Australian Bureau of Statistics, Canberra. If you see anything on the roads, call 1300 545 082.
3: 2CC weather. Alexander Watson Insulation. Canberra's cold. Your house doesn't have to be.
13: Cloudy and a high chance of rain today, strong winds and a top of 19 degrees. Mostly sunny and 19 tomorrow with light winds. Partly cloudy and a slight chance of a shower in the afternoon on Monday, 18 degrees. Then 18 and sunny on Tuesday with light winds. Right now it's 14 degrees in Casey, 14 in Ainslie and 13 degrees in Gowrie.
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1: Welcome back to the Canberra Weekender. I'm Kirsty Fitzpatrick. It's wonderful to have your company this morning, Saturday the 5th of September, the very first weekend of spring. It's currently 7 minutes past 11 this morning. Now, it's a big weekend across Canberra, plenty happening for the start of spring, but the weather isn't actually playing too much ball today. We are expecting some wet conditions this afternoon, mainly picking up sort of from around 1 or 2pm and heading into the afternoon and evening with a chance of some thunderstorms as well. There already have been some drizzles of rain. It looks a little bit clearer out here at Crace at the moment, but those overcast skies have certainly moved in. It's also set to be quite windy. If you're out there getting blown around, come around 2-3 o'clock, it's likely to get even gustier. The good news is tomorrow, a Sunday across the ACT, looking lovely, 19 degrees, mostly sunny, a northerly breeze by the late afternoon. That'll be quite a warm one with any luck. And just a lighter wind blowing. So conditions easing tomorrow, but we're very much getting the full caveat of spring weather here across the ACT this weekend. Well, if you're looking for things to do, we've got plenty for you to be aware of over the next half hour to an hour, plenty happening across the ACT. And none other than one of Canberra's biggest events, which is the Lifeline Book Fair. It kicked off yesterday, is well underway for today, but there is still time to go today and tomorrow. Joining me on the line this morning is Adam Miller, the interim CEO of Lifeline. Good morning, Adam.
4: Good morning, Kirsty. How are you?
1: Very well. How are you? How is the fair going down there at Epic today?
4: Oh, today the vibe is just, it's great. There's so many people around. The kids are down there with family day. SES are here, the Fire Brigade here. It's just so much fun.
1: Let's get to the book fair in a moment, but can you tell us a little bit about the work of Lifeline and why it's so important here in the Canberra community?
4: Yeah, we've all of the funds raised through our book fairs, that's the main part of what we get to fund our 13, 11, 14 crisis support service. So we do that right here in Canberra with our volunteers. They're on the phones 24 hours a day, 7 days a week. And they're just here for all the Canberrans that reach out to us. And, you know, in the last year, we had 36,000 Canberrans reach out to us on 13, 11, 14 for help. And, you know, it's just such a wonderful service that we can provide for the community.
1: 36,000 people, you know, asking for help is quite a significant number. And while it's encouraging to know that there is a service available and people are seeking that service, you know, that's really, we want those numbers to be significantly lower.
4: Absolutely. But in saying that, I'm just glad that people have the courage to pick up the phone and ring us. I'd prefer them to do that than not.
1: Than not, that's true. And I'm sure those numbers of people struggling, sadly, are much higher if they don't know about that support. So remind us again of that number. If there's anyone listening today or knows anyone who might need help or support, how can they get in contact with Lifeline?
4: Yeah, so 13 11 14 is our main number. But we also do have a web and text chat. And if they go to the Lifeline websites, they can find the links through to the web chats or to the digital chat text service.
1: And Lifeline has staff members that can support sort of anyone struggling with anything, or does it have to be, is it, you know, specifically work, specifically relationships, specifically, you know, health concerns?
4: Anything at all, any perceivable concerns or crisis or anxieties that people have, just pick up the phone and give us a call. We're always got a lending ear to sit there and listen.
1: So back to the book fair. As you were saying, it's one of the biggest fundraisers, the book fairs for Lifeline across Canberra. Tell us about what exactly people can be picking up. Is it anything and everything? Are there games? Are there DVDs? If they still exist, tell us what goodies we might be able to find.
4: They absolutely still do exist. We've got stacks of DVDs. We've got 4K DVDs and DVD box sets in our special discovery room. But we have tables full of DVDs, puzzles, games, crosswords, all of the books, whether that's fiction or children's books or right through to the books on science and tech and the textbooks for students. There's Absolutely everything and anything for everybody.
1: And can people, as people are coming down to have a look, are they also bringing books of their own to put up for sale, or has that passed? You know, if people are heading today or tomorrow, is it only to purchase rather than to donate?
4: No, we've had heaps of donations come through. So what we've got here, and because it is so busy in the Epic Precinct today, we have a drive-through book donation site up in the Mallee Pavilion. So people are best to go through, drop off their books, and then go and park their car and come into the book fair.
1: Mm-hmm.
4: And we're taking donations of everything, the games, puzzles, records, CDs. People can still donate those. They won't come through to this book fair, but we're already packing for our February book fair.
1: Yeah. I'm thinking about my bookshelf, and at home I've got an anatomy and physiology textbook, which is a very expensive textbook and hundreds of thousands of pages long, or it certainly feels that way. And I never read it when I was studying my degree, so I don't know why, and I still have it in my cupboard. So I'm sure that could be something that I come along and donate, and somebody might be able to pick up and help donate that money back to Lifeline.
4: Yeah, and the textbooks that we sell are way cheaper than people would be buying them from
1: yes.
4: other book places that they might get through the university. So
1: yes.
4: The students love it. Like February Book Fair is really popular for students coming through and grabbing their textbooks for the year.
1: Yeah.
4: But we have that at all of our book fairs all year round.
1: Yeah. And I guess just lastly, on the sorts of things that are available, is everything in genres? Is it alphabetical? Is it sort of higgledy-piggledy so you get a sort of lucky dip of anything? And are there any, you know, like limited edition or that sort of thing that might be, if someone's looking for a final copy of a book or an original of something, are they sort of separated into a bit of a different area?
4: Yeah, we've got an amazing group of volunteers and they spend hours and days and weeks sorting things by genre. So you'll find within the fiction section you'll have, you know, it might be naval history fiction or it might be romance fiction. They do get separated by sort of, not by author or anything like that. That would be too much, but
1: sure,
4: certainly
1: sure.
4: by categories they are sorted.
1: Yeah. And how much are you hoping to raise from the book fair this weekend?
4: We sort of don't ever put a dollar figure on what we try and raise. We just try and do the best that we can do and honour the donations that people give us and get the best value for what they're giving us to provide the service that we deliver.
1: Mm. Wonderful. Certainly a wonderful opportunity for people from the community to get involved, and we certainly hope that that the money raised will, we know it will be put to good use, and we know that it will help lots of Canberrans in need.
4: Yep, absolutely.
1: Yep. Adam Miller, lovely to chat with you this morning. Thanks for your time and enjoy the book fair.
4: Thanks, Kirsty.
1: That's Adam Miller, the interim CEO of Lifeline Canberra, speaking to us about the Lifeline Canberra Book Fair. It is on today, Saturday, September 5th, until 5 p.m. It's also on tomorrow from 9 a.m. to 4 p.m. The family day is taking place at the moment in the Coorong building. That's until 1 o'clock, so still a couple of hours to go. It's really taken over Epic, which, of course, is on the corner of North and Flemington Road. There's the Bodawang building, the Coorong building, and of course the Discovery Room. Plenty of things happening, as well as being able to sell books, donate books, I should say, and purchase books. There'll be face painting, balloon twisting, Dare to Care Bear, some special guest appearances, and that sort of thing as well. If you are heading along, entry is a gold coin donation, but there is tap payments available for those who don't have cash on them, and a whole wide range of things available from non-fiction to fiction, rare books, collectibles, children's books, textbooks, even foreign language books. If you're after an atlas, you might pick one of those up there, records and CDs, and of course games, jigsaws, puzzles and DVDs as well. You also might even be able to pick up some old editions of magazines if your favourite magazine is no longer on sale anymore. A great way to support the very important people of Canberra who support those of us in need from time to time. So get along to the Lifeline Canberra Book Fair. And today, a great day to go. It's not great weather outside. It's only going to get worse across this afternoon. So head indoors and you can peruse all the books. I know that it's certainly something that I love to do. All right, we're going to take a break. Up next, we will be having a chat about koalas. There's been some koalas spotted not far from Canberra. This is exciting news. We're going to be hearing all about that soon. Here on the Canberra Weekender, it's 16 past 11.
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1: Thanks for joining me once again on the Canberra Weekender as we reach 18 minutes past 11 this morning. Now, we've been talking a little bit about the weather here this morning. It's not looking like the nicest day, which might make animal spotting a little bit more tricky. However, tomorrow, a great day to get out and about, whether it's birds that you're looking for, perhaps it's mammals, perhaps it's native Australian animals. This morning, we're joined by Carolyn Larcombe, who's a co-owner of a family-owned wildlife sanctuary just on the outskirts of Canberra. And, well, firstly, good morning to you, Carolyn, and thanks for your company.
29: Good morning, Kirsty. It's great to be here.
1: Yes, and look, I want to just have a chat with you about this incredible sighting that you've seen out at your sanctuary just very recently.
29: Yeah, look, it's unbelievable, really. I grew up around here and we never really thought that we would see koalas here, but now this is the second one we've seen here in less than 12 months.
1: How amazing. What? Tell us the time frame between the first one and the second one. Is there a chance that it's the same one? Is there a chance that it's a joey of the same one? What do you sort of know?
29: Well, we don't know anything absolutely because we haven't caught it. The assumption is that animals seen around this time of year, so early spring, males, juvenile males that are perhaps wandering around looking for somewhere new to live. That seems to be the general impression from those more in the know than me. So we saw a koala a little bit later than this time last year, November, and then this one we've seen, so August, a little bit earlier. All of us who are here that have seen both of them think that they're different.
1: Okay,
29: As I say, nothing definite, but they that was our first impression, was that they were different individuals.
1: Sure. And I guess distinct features, size, that sort of thing, depending on how up close you were able to get. I'm just looking at a photo and it looks like you were able to get quite close to this one, if it's a photo of the most recent one.
29: It is a photo, if that's from the press release. It is a photo of the most recent one. We try not to get too close. Sure. That one was in a hill on a slope, so we were able to be up the slope and with a zoom lens.
1: Why is it rare for koalas to be spotted? Why is this a big deal?
29: I guess so many different factors. I think that where we live here in this, what we've got here at Sanctuaries Boxgum Grassy Woodland, but throughout the region, that's a habitat that's has been very highly impacted by agriculture and by people and predators. So perhaps that koalas that used to be here are no longer here. But we also know that around here in the Southern Tablelands, a little bit further south around New Morello and at the bottom of the Tindri Ranges, there are quite well documented koala populations that are going okay, as far as we know. So we think that these individuals have moved out from those populations. And I think it's just eyes on the ground in some ways. Mm. They're quite hard to see when they're up in the trees.
1: Yeah.
29: We've got a lot of wildlife cameras here, which is how we picked up the one last year. But this year it was just one of our eagle-eyed rangers. Goodness knows how he saw it because difficult.
1: Yeah, and that's right. They do like to hide and they're quite shy animals, I think, by nature as well, koalas can be. Maybe not the ones that we see at the zoo and that are used to being handled, but from the most part. And so this sighting possibly, I mean, do you think it is signalling a bit of a local population developing in your area?
29: Possibly.
1: Yeah.
29: That's certainly, as I say, I grew up around here with no hint of koalas until the last few years. So maybe, we've got an area here which could support a small population of koalas. And in the broader scheme of things here just south of Queanbeyan, really, there is habitat for them. I think it all just depends on people wanting to have them locally and then being willing to, for instance, keep dogs tied up or inside at night when koalas are on the move, those sorts of things that would mean that a koala moving through this area would have an easier time of it and perhaps be encouraged to stay.
1: How long does it take for koalas to sort of set up shop, I suppose, or set up camp and decide that's where they're going to stay?
29: I don't know. I have no idea what the answer to it. I think it's probably a little bit to do with...
1: Well, food, I suppose.
29: But how the populations are as well.
1: Yeah.
29: But certainly, obviously, having a suitable habitat for them to feel comfortable in is important.
1: Yeah, really important. All right, let's just move on to a little bit about the wildlife sanctuary itself. First of all, tell us about the sanctuary and tell us what other threatened species you find there.
29: Yeah, so we're so lucky here. We're looking after about 400 hectares of mostly boxgum grassy woodland. About 300 hectares of that is enclosed in a conservation fence, which means that we're able to exclude feral predators such as cats and foxes. Mm-hmm. So here within the sanctuary, we also have gangangs, which are listed as endangered. Quite a common sighting around Canberra, but not so common in the scheme of things. So always fantastic to see them.
1: Mm-hmm.
29: We have some quite steep rocky slopes home to our little pink-tailed legless lizard. They're pretty cute little reptiles. We also have a range of small birds that live here and move through here. So birds that are on the threatened list, such as gorgeous scarlet robins and flame robins, speckled warblers, dusky wood swallows. There's a whole sort of suite of little birds that we see here either all year round or just moving through as a seasonal migration. We're also here, because we've got this safe haven set up, we're in a partnership with Australian Wildlife Conservancy, an extremely successful Australia-wide conservation organisation, and their specialty is small mammal translocations. So what we're looking at doing here is re-establishing populations of small mammals that would have once been here but are now locally extinct. So things like bandicoots and bettongs, eastern quolls, critters like that.
1: And is it a place that people can come and can they, without disturbing the environment and the critically endangered, environment and animals and plants and things that you have there, can people come out to the sanctuary and see anything?
29: Not at the moment. Obviously it's all privately owned and we have our resources are stretched as it is.
1: Sure.
29: So currently we're not open to the public.
1: Yeah.
29: However, we do have, we've got a partnership with Queen Bee Land Care. So we have a small volunteer group that come out once a month.
1: Yeah.
29: We also have a small volunteer group that comes out once a week on Thursday mornings. And throughout the year, there are various other activities that we invite the public along to. It might be a particular tree planting. It might be a spring wildflower walk.
1: Yeah, beautiful.
29: There are certainly activities like that we invite the public to, but not on a...
1: On a sort of daily basis.
29: Exactly.
1: Yeah. Oh, well, it's very, very exciting, Caroline, that you've had this sighting of this koala. I'm just reading it's the second sighting, but not only that, there's also been an audio recording as well.
29: Yeah, that's right.
1: So we look forward to hearing from you as and when there are possibly some more sightings in the future, and hopefully it could mean a bit of an eruption of a little local population.
29: That would be amazing.
1: Yeah. Caroline, lovely to chat to you. Thanks for your time this
29: morning. Likewise. My pleasure.
1: We're going to take a break here on the Canberra Weekender. It is 28 minutes past 11.
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16: Good morning. Australian victim identification experts will arrive in Nepal today, 10 days after catastrophic flooding hit the nation. A Canberra woman will receive $100,000 of compensation after suing the ACT government over her treatment while detained at the Alexander McConachie Centre. And more than 400 Canberrans have shared their thoughts on the future of the Southern Gateway Corridor. In sport, Canberran Cam Myers has won the 1500 metres at the Diamond League final in Brussels. More news at midday.
1: I feel like there's just always athletics or swimming's events on. You know, we hear about the Olympics and the Paralympics and the Com Games or the, you know, but there's just always something happening, isn't there?
16: They're always doing. And the Aussies are normally always pretty good in some of it.
1: Yeah, it's been interesting through the Olympics, through the Com Games that we've just had in Glasgow and coming through and seeing Aussie athletes on the track and in the field because we know they're amazing in the pool. But, yeah, it's interesting to see how they're coming up through athletics too.
16: Yeah, and it's great. Yeah, great to see him win, and hopefully that's a big confidence boost heading into the Olympics, where you know the pool gets larger of athletes they have to go against.
1: But yeah, absolutely.
16: There'll be a few of them that'll be contesting.
1: Yes, there will. All right, James. Lovely to see you, and we'll get more from you at midday. Thank you for that. Well, plenty happening across the ACT today, including the book fair.

0: and also the Polish and the Croatian clubs. It's a festival that reunites these three nationalities, and we are organizing this festival all together to bring Europe to Canberra. And basically, at the moment in Turner, you can like visit more than 40 stallholders selling the very best of food. There are some drinks as well, some activities both for kids and adults, as well as the raffle. So it's very crowded at the moment, and it's absolutely a must attend event, so come.
1: Yes, absolutely. Now, you know, when you talk European festival, and then of course when you say it's between the Croatian club Alliance Francaise and of course the Polish club, all I think is food. Give me all of the food. So what is, you know, are there traditional foods available?
0: Yeah.
1: Tell us about that.
0: Absolutely. Yeah, we have lots of traditional food. Obviously, I'm from France.
1: Yes.
0: I want to advertise my food country.
1: Of course.
0: So there are like plenty of cheese, of saucisson, which is a special type of meat from France. There are crepes as well. So flamencoche from Alsace, which is a beautiful region of France. And also for the Croatian and the Polish, there are obviously some traditional food, and they have their famous pigs on stick, which are very popular.
1: Wow,
0: and
1: really?
0: You won't want to miss it, yes.
1: No, I imagine that's quite a sight. Yes, I can absolutely imagine that's quite a sight. So aside from food and a bit of entertainment, what is the festival? Is it essentially trying to bring together culture in Canberra?
0: Yeah.
1: Is it for people that are from different countries to come together and, you know, and meet with other people from the same background? What sort of the purpose of an event like this?
0: Absolutely. So the purpose was to do finally something with our neighbors, because the Alliance Française, the Polish and the Croatian clubs are like next to each other, but finally we were not like properly doing stuff together, and we were thinking, hey, it would be nice to reunite our cultures together and to do something to promote our different cultures. And that's why we decided to go with this European festival starting in 2022. So yeah, that's basically the idea, to bring Europe and Croatia, France and Poland together to make people discover these beautiful countries of Europe.
1: Yes, one of my friends is Polish, and we certainly, when her parents come to visit, they often bring, I can't ever remember what they're called, but they're like little dumpling things. They're always delicious, and we always have them. And Christmas time, there's always lots of lovely foods. So it's certainly great that there's a bit of an opportunity for all Canberrans, as well as people that are from different parts of the world to come together. Now, you said this is the fourth year. 2022 it started. How has the event grown in these years?
0: So it has been growing over the years, and we are like really happy, because even if it's raining today,
1: yes
0: we have like a very like beautiful crowd. So yeah, it's absolutely amazing to see that throughout the years people are getting more and more interested to going to the festival. So yeah, that's absolutely delightful for us to see the festival growing.
1: Yeah. And so if people want to come along today, this afternoon, how long are you open for, and remind us where you are?
0: So we are located in Turner. It's in Macaulay Street, and it's until 3 p.m.
1: 3 p.m., perfect. So there's still plenty of opportunities to get some crepes
0: and to get
1: some of your delicious food and entertainment this afternoon.
0: Absolutely.
1: Perfect. Lou, lovely to chat with you. I'll let you go and enjoy everything the event has to offer.
0: Thank you very much.
1: Thanks for your time.
0: Thank you very much for having me.
1: That's Lou Bernard. She is calling in from the European Festival this morning, happening out in Turner, and is the Marketing and Communications Officer for Alliance Francaise here in Canberra. Sounds like a great event. And as we mentioned earlier, if you're heading down to Mitchell to the book fair, perhaps drive a little further down Northbourne and head into Turner and head along to the wonderful European Festival. I'm just picturing all the food and the smells and the cheese, and it sounds a delight. We're going to take a break. Up next, though, we have a bit of a more serious chat Body awareness, body and image and eating disorder awareness week kicks off in a few days' time. And we're going to be hearing from a senior lecturer in psychology at the University of Canberra about the theme for this year's awareness campaign, and a bit more about

0: some of the body dysmorphia and normalization of eating disorders that we're seeing, particularly with the rise of social media. Don't go anywhere. That'll be an interesting chat coming up after the break. It's just shy of about 21 minutes, I should say. Not quite 11 minutes. 21 minutes to midday. You're here with Kirsty Fitzpatrick on the Canberra Weekender this morning.
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6: Welcome back to the Canberra Weekender at 20 to midday. From Monday, a national awareness campaign into body image and eating disorders will be taking place across the country. It's the Body Image and Eating Disorder Awareness Week from Monday the 7th of September through to Sunday the 13th of September. And this year's theme is Redefining Wellness, Stories We're Sold About Our Health and Our Bodies. And it's a really important time to be having a conversation about things like body image when we're living in a world now where things like social media are so prominent and prevalent and certainly impacting people's comparisons and ability to compare themselves, leading to things like an increase in body dissatisfaction, I should say, and things like disordered eating. Joining me on the line this morning is Senior Lecturer in Psychology from the University of Canberra, Dr. Vivian Lewis. Dr. Vivian, thank you for speaking with us this morning. This is a really important campaign. Tell us a little bit more about what it involves.
7: Good morning. Well, it is an important campaign and it's all about trying to really question this message that we're often sent around diet culture that's very prominent in the media. So we're represented with messages about what wellness looks like. And this message is often about telling us what we should eat, how much exercise we should do, and what a healthy body looks like. And what we're finding is this actually creates a lot of anxiety around our bodies and our eating and brings the focus into often that our worth is dependent on our body and what we're doing with it. Mm. And so the whole idea of the Awareness Week is to try and demystify some of these concepts and get us to really question what we're taking in.
6: So obviously there are health concerns when it comes to, I suppose, unhealthy eating in terms of what we're actually consuming. So we know things like the food pyramid, having a balanced diet, making sure you're drinking lots of water, that sort of thing, and encouraging just overall healthy lifestyle, regular exercise and movement. When is it that it can transition into this sort of body image and I suppose really what's more of a psychological issue?
7: Well, it's often when sort of our concept of wellness or the things that we're doing actually starts to make us unwell. So, for example, you know, if we're getting anxious because we've missed exercise or we're not able to eat spontaneously, we're not able to actually respond to our body's needs or we're avoiding certain foods because we're frightened of what they're going to do to our body. So it's when there's anxiety being created or worry or over-concern or just stopping our enjoyment of food and our bodies.
6: There's a lot of talk about the way we communicate about food and weight and fitness as well, and the language that we use, things like asking people if they've lost weight or contributing to people's concerns about their body image by congratulating them if they look one way or another, things like self-talk and saying, you know, oh, I'm naughty, I've eaten X, Y and Z today. Are they sorts of things that are part of this problem?
7: Absolutely, because we do see a lot of praise for, you know, weight loss or criticism for weight gain. And like you said, that talk around, oh, you know, I've been good if I've eaten this and I'm bad if I've eaten that. And it just creates this whole message that our self-worth is connected somehow with our eating and what our body looks like. Mm. And it's really trying to get away from that, because our self-worth is made up of so many things and our appearance is just one part of us. And so it's really trying to celebrate our own uniqueness, celebrating our bodies despite what they look like or what we're eating.
6: From a psychological perspective, how do we change people's minds when they have these thoughts?
7: Well, it's really sort of questioning where do these messages come from? Are they actually true? So am I actually a good person because I've eaten something in particular? Yeah. Or am I actually a bad person because I've had this thing? You know, like what actually makes someone a genuinely nice person or a worthwhile person? And often when we think of that, we think of, you know, what makes me think other people are worthwhile. And when you start to think about it that way, you realize that our worth is not about food. It's not about our bodies. It's about so much more. You know, it might be our kindness or our values, and it's really trying to focus on that.
6: And that instead. How do we challenge these thoughts and this, you know, these issues around things like a comparison and body dysmorphia and disordered eating when we are so confronted with media and social media driving conversation around things like weight loss injections? There's constant commentary on what celebrities look like, you know, not only just what facelifts or injectables have they had, but, you know, how much weight they've lost, how much weight they've gained, you know, things like weight loss injectables, seem to be so readily available now. In a world where we are just inundated and flooded with information about our bodies, how do we silence that?
7: Well, it's really thinking about that, like all of those things, they're marketing, they're all about buying products and getting you to spend money on things and promising things that kind of appeal to people. And if you think about it that way, that can sometimes help you think, well, do I really want to get sucked into that message purely so that they can sell me something? Because it's not actually that they're interested necessarily in my well-being. It's about selling and it's about making money. And so thinking about it in a different way, and really thinking about, you know, for the people that I love and care about, I really don't care what they look like or what weight they are or anything like that. So it's questioning that. And I think as adults, it's role modelling that to our young people as well.
6: Aside from that role modelling and aside from that questioning of your own thoughts, are there any other practical things that people can be doing to think a bit differently about what they eat, how they look, and this sort of general issue of wellness in and what it means?
7: Well, it's really responding to the function of your body. So what does my body need today? Does it need some water? What sort of foods does it need? Does it need to move? So really getting away from focusing on I'm doing things because I want to look a certain way to I want to do these things because it makes my body feel good.
6: How you feel rather than how you look.
7: That's right.
6: Yeah. It's difficult in a world where we have mirrors and cameras and, you know, reflections of ourselves and we're seeing pictures of people. There's AI, there's filters. It's it can certainly be challenging, but it's great to know the work that's been happening. Just locally, is there anything happening here in Canberra for Body Image and Eating Disorder Awareness Week that the community might need to know about?
7: Well, it's certainly, you know, tapping into different places might have certain talks on. Certainly at the university, we're trying to really promote it. So putting out some media and some information around how do you challenge some of these ideas. So it's looking out for some of those things.
6: Yeah. All right. It sounds like hopefully we can make some progress, and thank you for the work you do. Dr. Vivian Lewis, Senior Lecturer in Psychology at the University of Canberra. Thanks for chatting to me.
7: My pleasure.
6: It is currently 11 minutes to midday. We are very almost at the end of our Canberra Weekender for this morning. We're going to take a quick break and we'll be wrapping up very shortly.
8: Michael McLaren. 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
6: It's 8 minutes to midday here on the Canberra Weekender. Now, on this day, Saturday the 5th, well, it might not have been a Saturday, I should say, 5th of September in 1946, Freddie Mercury was born in Tanzania, the lead singer for UK rock band Queen. The group, of course, formed in 1972 and have had a huge number of major, major hits. Most well known is probably this one. Of course, Bohemian Rhapsody, probably the most well-known Queen song that there is. But plenty of other ones, including all things like, you know, Crazy Little Thing Called Love, I Want to Break Free, another one, Bites the Dust, We Are the Champions. That was one that was always played on our buses to and from school athletics and swimming carnivals if we made it to a higher level. Certainly something that's been in the zeitgeist and I think will continue to be so for a very long time. But the first Queen song to hit the US charts and become their first US hit, reaching number 12 on the Billboard Hot 100, is the 1974 recorded song Killer Queen for their third album, Sheer Heart Attack.

0: Well, if you are hoping for a song to get stuck in your head for the rest of the day, then I think that one's a pretty good one to be belting out if you're in the shower, if you're doing your gardening, if you're driving around. It's a pretty wonderful song. That brings us to the end of our Canberra Weekender this morning at 3 minutes to midday. The midday news is, of course, up next. I'm Kirsty Fitzpatrick. It's been a pleasure having your company this morning, talking all things from the Lifeline Book Fair to koalas spotted in Canberra, a little bit of Queen and Freddie Mercury there, and hearing all things that are happening in fishing world and, of course, at the queue as well. Enjoy the rest of your morning. Enjoy the rest of your afternoon and your weekend. Happy Father's Day to all our dads listening, and we will see you very soon. Bye for now.
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8: It's 14 degrees in Canberra, heading for a top of 19. Strong winds and rain the rest of the morning, continuing in the afternoon. From the Capital Radio Newsroom, good morning. I'm James Wybrow. The federal government says it's more engaged in building new homes than any other government in the past half century. It comes as new data shows housing affordability has slumped to its lowest levels on record, with the median household only able to afford 12% of properties on the market last financial year. Assistant Productivity Minister Andrew Lee has told News 24 the primary solution is boosting supply.
9: We're engaging on modular construction, thinking about how we can get more homes built affordably through factories. And we're working to ensure that land release is supported. We're pushing on all of these levers. Building homes takes time. And after that decade-long pause under the former coalition government, there's a lot of catching up to be done.
8: Meanwhile, the federal government's upcoming digital duty of care is due to face challenges from both the Coalition and One Nation. Labor is expected to outline reforms this week, which could see platforms forced to allow Australians to opt out of algorithms, something tech entrepreneurs believe could negatively impact online businesses. In local news, the cycling community is in shock after another cyclist involved in the fatal crash on Gungahlin Drive on August 27th has passed away. 39-year-old Ryan Wrightmore was transported to hospital in a critical condition just over a week ago after a car crashed into him and four other triathletes on a cycling training session in Palmerston. Panel Power ACT's Cecily Michael says it's affecting everyone.
10: This is just horrific, this second death. I'm just gutted that we have another one in Canberra to deal with in our community. And like you say, it is the whole community that suffers from this. We all feel the pain. I've had friends already email me today to say I'm really sorry.
8: In other news, the ACT needs a significant boost to home approvals and commencements to achieve the National Housing Accord target. That's the message from Master Builders ACT following the latest ABS data, which revealed the Territory recorded 257 new home approvals in July, marking a 33.6% drop on the previous month. Anna Nilagama, CEO of Master Builders ACT, says there are several things that need to change to close the gap between what has been approved and what is needed.
11: Faster planning approval, consumer confidence to actually commission new home building works, and similarly at the development end of town, developers really need the business confidence to move projects on site and know that there's customers out there in this economy.
8: And the world's leading penguin researchers have descended on Phillip Island this week. Scientists from across the globe met at the 12th International Penguin Conference to discuss the latest research about the seabirds and bird flu management strategies.
12: Sports update.
8: The Raiders are finalising preparations for their last game of the season against the Cowboys. Two new faces will run out for the Green Machine in Queensland in Cody Black and Malachi Smith. Coach Ricky Stewart says he didn't want to waste the opportunity for development.
13: I think it's a good opportunity to take their performances into the off-season and see where we can keep improving and developing those guys as NRL players. There's a number of other boys I'd love to do it with as well at the club, but you know, I picked these two guys out. They've been very patient and professional right throughout the season.
8: In yesterday's results, the Dolphins defeated the Titans 24-20, while the Rabbitohs thumped the Roosters 50-20 in an emotional clash, marking Jai Arrow's 100th appearance for South Sydney. And in the AFL, the Cats pounced on the Blues to book a semi-final clash against Fremantle. In today's matches, Sydney takes on Brisbane at the SCG, while the Western Bulldogs are in Adelaide ahead of their clash against the Crows. That's the latest from the Capital Radio newsroom.
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15: Good afternoon, Pete Davidson with the latest Canberra traffic. Looking good on the capital's roads into the airport off Pialago Avenue. No delays. Queanbeyan, we've got the ongoing works in town closing Monaro Street in both directions. Commonwealth Avenue bridge works continue, plus the light rail works through Civic on London Circuit. Light rail construction continues throughout September. Traffic conditions may change, so plan ahead for Floriade. Search Built for CBR for the latest information. If you see anything on the roads, call 1300 545 082.
14: 2CC weather. Alexander Watson Insulation. Canberra's cold. Your house doesn't have to be.
8: An overnight low of 5 degrees tonight, then a mostly sunny day and top of 19 with windy conditions becoming lighter in the afternoon. Partly cloudy to start the week on Monday, chance of an afternoon shower and a max of 18 degrees. Sunny and another top of 18 on Tuesday with windy conditions, then partly cloudy with a windy morning becoming light in the afternoon, another max of 18 degrees on Wednesday.
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0: across Australia, it's back to Weekends with Luke Grant.
1: Good afternoon. Thank you for tuning in. Day before Father's Day, you out there making sure you got everything you need tomorrow? Please tell me you are. 131873. Tomorrow on the show, I just wanted to say we'll have the Father of the Year. Do they still have a Father of the Year? Let's say they do. Let's make it our mission. I'm going to put this right at the feet of my executive producer, Kitty Masters, who really needs a pony. Can we find Father of the Year and let's talk to them on the show tomorrow? Let's make it happen. We can do that. And we'll speak to a former Father of the Year for our remarkable Australian. That'll be tomorrow when we're here for Father's Day. In the meantime, thank you to our listeners in Canberra on 2CC tuning in for the first time today. Very high chance of rain today in Canberra, 19 the forecast top. In Sydney, you know it's a warm day, 33 degrees forecast. And if I can get to the weather app, I've got the punting app open, silly me. Currently, it's 27 degrees, but it feels like 21. Is that right? It's got to be right. It's on my phone. 27 degrees feels like 21. It's meant to be 33. Maybe it warms up later in the day. I think that's what is meant to happen. And in the River City, it's currently 25, but it feels like 26. Go figure. 23 in Sydney tomorrow, 10 degrees cooler. 28 in Brisbane tomorrow, and the cloud will clear. Now, how about this for a yarn? This is a ripper. A 72-year-old Queensland man, not that the age matters, but just for effect, I'll mention it here, has completed an incredible journey across Australia. Kelvin Alley has ridden more than 3,500 kilometres on his bike, and he's done the trip, the entire trip, solo and self-supported. That means carrying all of his own gear on his bike. He left, I think it was Diamond Beach near Taree on July 30. He's ridden through Canberra, Yass, Dubbo, and even Lightning Ridge. He then crossed into Queensland before joining Tony Abbott and Angus Taylor for a week on the poly pedal. But the ride has a much bigger purpose. Kelvin's been raising money for Wandering Warriors. I think Polypedal did that in part as well. He's photographed more than 150 soldiers' memorials along the way. He's raised $14,500. Let's help him nudge that past 20. Can we do that? I'll give you all the details before I finish my conversation with Kelvin Alley, who I'm delighted to say is on the line. How are you going? You okay?
2: G'day, Luke. I can't believe I'm speaking with the Luke Grant.
1: Well, what about me? I can't believe I'm speaking with the Kelvin Alley.
2: The Kelvin Alley. Mate, you were spot on. You summed it up pretty well. I left Diamond Beach. I'm committed to veterans and especially Wandering Warriors. They do a great job. They support those who have served in our special forces and they help them find their way back into civil life once they've done their service.
1: Yeah. That's such an important cause.
2: They're a great group. And, yes, I've been part of the Polypedal too. It's another story for 20 years now. But I've been doing these rides for a couple of years in the lead up to the Polypedal. But I do them so that I can raise some money for Wandering Warriors, but as part of, I make it a mission and I intentionally stop and find every soldier's memorial. I won't ride past one.
1: Wow.
2: And I found a lot that aren't even listed on the net, you know, and
1: yes.
2: It's just lovely. Yeah. I think Australia leads the world in the way we've put a soldier's memorial in actually probably most of our towns across the country, because those guys who served World War One especially, but also World War Two, they weren't brought home. You know, they are buried basically where they fell, 60,000 in World War One.
1: Yeah.
2: So what we have as a memory, a reminder of their service for our country, is that soldier's memorial in the middle of our little country towns.
1: Yeah, brilliant, so brilliant. But your connection goes a bit more beyond that, doesn't it? Beyond that, because didn't your son serve three tours, your grandson? He currently serves. Mate, that's a remarkable connection.
2: Yes, my son served with 5 Aviation and did 3 tours in Afghanistan. So it's very close to my heart, and especially those who have served in Afghanistan, especially because they're not getting the best deal, really, that they should get.
1: Yeah.
2: And my grandson is new to the military, but he's serving with 6 RAR, which is the unit that was involved in the Long Tan battle in Vietnam.
1: Wow.
2: So
1: wow.
2: he's happy in the military, but I'm also a padre, Luke, to the RSL sub branch at Runaway Bay on the Gold Coast. So I'm mingling with people who have served, all the time.
1: All the
2: time. I'm very committed, and I get very emotional about it. And
1: yeah.
2: I've stood at some of these memorials. You know, you go to little Marmar Creek, which is in Lockyer Valley. No one's ever heard of Marmar Creek.
1: Yes,
2: and there's one memorial there which was funded by the mother. Her 3 sons, her whole family, were killed in World War One. The 3 boys signed up, all 3 killed. I think 2 of them never found. And here's this lone memorial in the church cemetery as you drive through Marmar.
1: Goodness.
2: In the Lockyer Valley. I know,
1: goodness.
2: I know. And I was on the poly pedal when we went through there, and I said to them in the morning, my bike is going to have a mechanical, and because I'll have to stop at that. Anyway, everybody had a mechanical. They all stopped, Tony Abbott and all the others, and they each took time to stand at that memorial of those 3 Andrews boys.
1: Can you answer me this, Kelvin? When you see the memorial, is that where you learnt about the mum providing provisioning the memorial and the fact that 2 of her sons didn't come home? Do you learn that story there, or did you research it to learn it?
2: No, the year before, I rode from Port Douglas in North Queensland back to my home at the Gold Coast. Just the same thing. I raised money for Wandering Warriors, and I intentionally stopped at every memorial. But after that, I write the book. You know, there's a 100,000-word book written of those bike rides that I've done. But in writing the book, I discovered Marmar. Now, I came close to within a few hundred metres where 2 roads merged, and I missed it. I only discovered it by researching it for the so-called book that I've written about that ride.
1: Yeah.
2: So I made sure this year, seeing that we were going through Marmar, I made sure that everybody knew about it so we could at least pause and remember that family.
1: Jeez, you must be fit, are you? You don't just hop on a bike and think, I might knock 3,500 kilometres off. And from what I've read, you're perhaps not welded to your bike, but you're a fan of the caper, aren't you?
2: Look, I'm bike fit. I can barely walk. I've got knees that need to be replaced. And I mean, I used to run everywhere. I've run every event from 100 metres to marathon up until my mid-30s.
1: Yeah.
2: But I can't run 2 steps now, and the knees are no good. But when I'm on a bike, I'm somebody else. I'm a 40-year-old trapped in a 70-year-old body. and I'm extremely bike fit, and after my 3,500 kilometres, I am in very good bike condition because I've been churning out 100-plus kilometres a day on a loaded – my bike weighs about 40 kilo.
1: Well, you've got everything you need with you, haven't you?
2: Yeah, I've got to think about anything that could go wrong, like tyres. I run tubes, tyres.
1: Yeah,
2: but I carry sufficient, spares, tools, things like that that can help me because I'm on my own. And often you're on these lonely roads where there's not much else apart from kangaroos and emus.
1: Yeah.
2: So if something goes wrong, you get a flat tire or whatever, you've got to be able to handle it and get the bike mobile. But I didn't have any of those dramas. I did change a tire because with all the weight on the back wheel, it wore out pretty quickly.
1: Oh, of course.
2: But anyway, I changed it, and the bike is phenomenal. It's just a tremendous bike, and it's part of me.
1: Yeah.
2: It's my friend, you know, it's my companion. And
1: yeah, I understand.
2: You know,
1: I understand. I know you rode this morning 4 hours to get to the memorial at Upper Coomera. Is this where it ends? It ends today, doesn't it?
2: It ends today. It's ended now. I'm sitting in my shorts. I'm at home. I've just had a shower.
1: How do you feel?
2: I feel a bit like a deflated balloon. You know, I'm a bit emotional as well. because it's been such a big deal. And it Luke, is, I've managed to raise at the moment 16,000.
1: Right.
2: I'd love to make 20. I made a presentation this morning of a sort of a dud. You know, I wrote it up myself. You know those presentation checks that charities
1: have with. Yes. Yeah, I've seen them.
2: I created my own. You know, handwritten.
1: Right. Yeah, of course.
2: And I made it out with a little bit of faith. 17,500. But I'd love to say to Wandering Warriors, you know, this ride's been worth 20.
1: Yeah.
2: And so if there's anyone out there who you know, might just feel generous to help me top up to 20,000 so I can give it to Wandering Warriors to help some of the veterans, I'd be very grateful. The link, the donor link, is on my Facebook posts every day are interesting and they're open to the public. So anyone just has to look up Kelvin Alley and they can read about the daily journey each day. It's fascinating and I've put photos there of the beautiful countryside I've passed through.
1: Brilliant.
2: Yesterday I came over Mount Lindsay. I mean, there's nothing like it. It is a granite giant that just stares at you for hours as you're coming over the mountain. And I just wish more Australians would get in the car and have a driving holiday around our country towns.
1: You're right. So, look, this 20,000 thing, we're going to knock that off, aren't we, listeners? Kelvin Alley. Kelvinalley on Facebook, and there's a link to the place to go and donate that.
2: And I'll get a receipt immediately. It's just a really professional thing, and the money goes straight to Wandering Warriors.
1: An honour to speak to you, sir. I think what you've done is absolutely remarkable, mate. And you know, we try and find stuff to laugh about in the weekend because we hear enough doom and gloom through the week, but this is just something to laud you for. I know you do it all the time and, you know, you're on poly pedal, but I can hear in the emotion in your voice and your family connection that, and I think we all feel it, particularly the one of the more recent political disgraces from the government in relation to supporting veterans. We should get involved in this stuff, and good on you.
2: Yeah, absolutely. Luke, I watched a little boy at a little place called Westmar, a school of 20 kids, and I was asked to go and speak at the morning assembly of these little kids. And I got there early, and I just watched him. His job, there's only two buildings in Westmar, the school and the roadhouse, and it was his job to fly the flag every day. And the school had the little Anzac Memorial.
1: Yeah.
2: And I just watched him from a quiet corner, and he was just competent and confident, and he flew the flag high. And as I rode away after I spoke to the kids, the highest thing in that community was the Aussie flag fluttering, you know, beautiful blue above the school and above the roadhouse.
1: Yeah.
2: And I just wonder if every Australian could kind of fly the flag in their hearts and lives, because we have a great country and it's worth being faithful to our country.
1: 100%. 100%. Great to talk to you, Kelvin. We'll talk again, I'm sure, mate. And again, can I just say to listeners, if you search Kelvin Alley, KelvinAlley, on Facebook, you'll be able to see all those pictures and get a link if you want to help Kelvin get to 20 grand, least we can do. Thank you, mate, very much indeed. I've got to go, but we will talk again. Stay well, and thank you so much.
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1: Sam from Manly on the text. Thank you, Sam. What an incredible man Kelvin is. I'm in tears listening to his story. It's absolutely incredible. Amazingly selfless. Wandering Warriors, a beautiful cause. I'm proud to support Kelvin, and then I'm donating now. Well, Sam, that's very kind of you. Thank you, mate. Appreciate it. Now, today, I'm just thinking to myself, this is, look, I would get the pickle juice. I'd definitely get the pickle juice nearby, and let's go to the Something Firm. The Something Firm, that's what you grab onto, because you know what time it is.
3: Grab the smelling salts, industrial strength if you have them, and don't forget the pickle juice, because it's time for Starstruck with Craig Bennett.
14: I can't help it, I get starstruck
1: from you. He's the best storyteller in the business, and today, ladies and gentlemen, we celebrate the life and times of Freddie Mercury.

0: Well, a life filled with incredible highs, fascinating characters, plenty of stories along the way. Craig Bennett, Freddie Mercury, my goodness me, in prospect, this will be extraordinary.
1: It will, Luke Grant. Good afternoon. That voice, those songs. And had he still been with us, he'd be blowing out 80 candles on a birthday cake today. The very great Freddie Mercury, but I guess, as we all know, he was snatched from the world, and that was way back in 1991, so young, only 45 when he died at his home in London. Dave Clark of the famous Dave Clark Five Band was by Freddie's side. Dave's still very much alive, I think, when he took his last gasp. Now, the day before passing, Freddie had instructed his management to release a statement confirming what had been years of rumours that he was dealing with a serious health situation. It had been speculated that he was dealing with HIV/AIDS, the virus. I'll tell you about his final months very shortly, but indeed that's what went down and that's what the statement said. His final time publicly in front of a camera was 6 months before his death, and that was in the music video for Queen's These Are the Days of Our Lives, wonderful song. By then, Freddie was deathly thin. And in fact, with his death, he became the first major music star to die of AIDS-related issues. But gosh, in life, a dynamo on so many levels. From the 70s, Freddie and Queen ruled the charts with hit song after hit song. You just heard some of them then, many of which Freddie wrote, like Bohemian Rhapsody and We Are the Champions and Crazy Little Thing Called Love and Killer Queen and Somebody to Love You. And it was Brian May who wrote one of their biggest hits, We Will Rock You. And over their 21 years together, Queen featuring Freddie recorded, it was, what, 15 studio albums. Their first was Queen that came out in 1973. And their last was Made in Heaven, which for Freddie came out posthumously. They also had 5 live albums, and they recorded, you heard a little bit there, the Flash Gordon. Remember that movie with Sam J. Jones, Flash Gordon? So they recorded the music for that and the theme song. And I guess, Luke, as a testament to Queen being one of the best-selling bands on earth, they've sold in the vicinity, so they say, 300 million records worldwide.
0: Gee.
1: I mean, that is an astounding figure. They would fill stadiums no matter where they were and literally in minutes. But, you know, it was the hugely colourful Freddie who really attracted the headlines with those, no other way to put it, those very revealing tight pants, the colourful stage outfits.
0: Yes.
1: And that extraordinary voice of his, which could reach over 4 octaves. Now, on stage, he was all this high voltage fabulousness leaping about everywhere, and there was that famous beaming smile of his, where he actually had 4 extra teeth.
0: What?
1: 4 extra incisor teeth, a condition known as hypodontia. And it was something he never had corrected, as he felt that is what contributed to that incredible powerhouse voice of his. So look, you had on stage this wild and dynamic cyclone of energy, having been described as arguably one of the greatest singer-songwriter showmen ever. But then, Luke, off stage, the complete reverse, very quiet. Now, my very dear friends, sadly now they're late, they've passed, but Joe and Marlene Bugner. Remember, of course, Joe Bugner
0: was a
1: fabulous boxer and movie star and all of that. They were very dear. Well, they were very close with Freddie, so much so Freddie attended their wedding and whatever. They hung out together lots of times. I'll tell you what what Joe and Marlene said about Freddie and their close friendship. Away from the rock and roll hullabaloo, he led this tumultuous private life, not just the usual rock and roll excesses of the booze and the drugs. And look, there was that from time to time, not all the time. But it was mostly his romances. So he had a long-time relationship. In fact, they were engaged, he and Mary Austin. He left her his mansion and a large percentage of his music royalty, saying in his will, basically, she was his wife. In fact, he wrote a song about their love. My Love, A Love of My Life was the song that he wrote for Mary, who is still alive. She's just released a book. I'll tell you about that in a tick. But Freddie's true romantic feelings were for men. His last lover was Jim Hutton, who was a hairdresser at a very swanky London hotel. By choice, he wound up working as Freddie's gardener. And look, this is the question. Did Freddie have a secret daughter? There was lots of buzz around this bombshell last year, but are the claims true? I'll tell you this. I'll give you a warning. Strap in. a whole bunch of stuff to explore here, Luke Grant.
0: Okay. The tight-panted man with hypodontia. Is that what we call it?
1: Right. Hypodontia.
0: Hypodontia.
1: Four extra teeth. It made him look a bit like Austin Powers, didn't it?
0: Oh, yes, it did. I mean, I'm not saying that to be cruel or unkind.
1: Me neither.
0: It's factual. It's
1: factual. That's the way it is.
0: Tight-panted man with hypodontia. Gosh, we come up with a song titled Tight-Panted Man with Hypodontia. You're doing well.
1: It almost sounds lyrical, doesn't it?
0: Mm.
1: You could put it to music.
0: Well, that's how you get that range in your voice. The tight pants is going to assist at the higher end of the register, isn't it?
1: That could well have. I'm not arguing, Luke. I'd never do that with
0: four,
1: you.
0: Four extra teeth and tight pants.
1: Righto. Good combo.
0: Yeah. Life and Times of Freddie Mercury next.
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6: And here's the great man, Craig Bennett, with the life and times of Freddie Mercury. Mick from Winston Hills is listening. He's a little concerned that this might get out of hand, but it never gets out of hand with you. Never.
7: We do our best to contain the flames, don't we, Luke? Yep. Do. Mick, don't you worry about that, but still I'd grab those smelling salts rather tightly if I were you, to be sure. Freddie was not born Freddie Mercury. That was a stage name. He was born Farrokh Bulzara in Zanzibar. And as we said, Luke, he'd be 80 today, but he was snatched from the world at only 45 back in 1991. Look, his parents were from Bombay, so he was of Indian Parsi heritage and very proud of it too, might I say. He has a younger sister still alive, Kashmira. Not much is known about Kashmira. Anyway, look, his dad worked for the British Colonial Office. It was a very loving family. He adored his mum, adored his dad, and so forth. He spent most of his childhood, though, in India, where he attended a British boarding school, and he holidayed with relatives. His parents, who were living in Zanzibar, they nicknamed him Freddie, and it sort of stuck. Now, as a kid, he began taking piano lessons and singing along with the likes of Little Richard or Cliff Richard or Elvis that he'd hear when they'd come over the radio. And when he was 17, he moved back to Zanzibar to be with family. And then the following year, much upheaval, they all up stumps as Zanzibar had become engulfed in civil unrest. So anyway, off to London it was. Freddie studied art at college. He sold secondhand clothes at the Kensington Market with Roger Taylor, who would later go on to form Queen. Roger Taylor, of course, the drummer. Freddie also worked for a little bit as a baggage handler at Heathrow Airport. So you never know. Back in the 60s, it could have been Freddie Mercury who was handling your luggage as you were heading in or out of Heathrow Airport. He was also performing in local bands back then. And then in 1970, he teamed up with the guitarist Brian May and his friend Roger Taylor, who'd been selling secondhand clothes within the markets, and they formed a band named Smile that then later became Queen when the guitarist Jim Deacon joined. It was Freddie who came up with the name Queen, as it sounded very regal, but also because, and he was very candid about it, it had this kind of gay connotation. It was around the time, that Freddie changed his surname, Bulzara, to Mercury, and that's a reference to his song My Fairy King, where he sings about Mother Mercury, and also because he had an astrologer who reckoned the Mercury surname would be very strong, would lead him into all sorts of really great things. So, voila, Freddie Mercury was born and Queen was on the way to becoming

0: one of the greatest rock bands ever. It's interesting because when you see him on stage, you know, that voice that soars into that soprano range, rattling chandeliers and shaking windows. But Freddie's speaking voice away from the singing microphone was very cultured and in kind of this rich baritone. But with regard to that voice that that just soared to extraordinary heights, studies had been done on this, Luke, and the conclusion was his amazing vocals, the consequence of as they described it, a large mouth with those four extra teeth. And so that's what, and that's why he never had the those four teeth removed. Didn't want anything to, obviously, to impact on that incredible voice. On stage, flamboyantly extroverted. Off stage, very quiet, very private, and somebody who rarely gave interviews. Now, as I mentioned, my close friends, Joe and Marlene Bugner, sadly gone now, both of them, they knew Freddie very well. They hung out after Queen's tour in Australia back in 1985. Freddie attended their wedding in London. And they said the Freddie they got to know was just the most gentle, kind, incredibly well-read and most generous person, just a delight to be around. And they also told this extraordinary story that Queen almost went bankrupt in the early 70s due to this a nasty record deal that basically controlled everything. In fact, Freddie wrote a song about it called Death on Two Legs. And it was only when they got out of that record deal and signed on with Elton John's manager, John Reed, that things turned around and inflowed the millions and everybody was happy. Look, to his private life, he was very candid about his sexuality. One of his favourite expressions was, I'm as gay as a daffodil. No idea that daffodils were, but anyway, we live and we learn, don't we? There you
1: have
0: it. 1969, Freddie meets this beautiful blonde named Mary Austin. They met through Brian May. This was just before Queen had started. Mary was working in a London fashion boutique. And they began a seven-year romance. They became engaged. They were living together. But then it was 1976 that Freddie told Mary that things weren't as it seemed. And he had attraction with men. And he'd just begun a romance with a male American record executive. And so Mary said recently, because she's got this book out called Freddie Mercury, A Life in Lyrics. I think it came out September 1, so it's just out. And she's been on the hustings for that. She said, look, she kind of had this feeling about Freddie. How could you really not? That's why their engagement ended. However, it did not diminish their love for one another as great friends, and they remained absolutely as tight as you can be until the end, after which she inherited almost everything and has been the keeper of the Freddie Mercury flame for the past 35 years. Look, his life could be wild when he was on the road touring, and there were stories of wild parties, downing two bottles of vodka a night, staying up for 5 days straight. Elton John reckons Freddie could out-party him, and if you know the Elton John story, then you'll know that would seem almost impossible. One road manager said stories of Freddie's private life would make you drop your knife and fork, and this is from somebody who reckons he'd seen it all. So look, to the end, it was the early 80s, and he starts losing weight and just looking unwell. Freddie's last solid romance was with Jim Hutton, who was a London hairdresser. They'd met in 85. Jim, who was a couple of years younger, became Freddie's personal hairdresser and also worked as his gardener by choice. In fact, he created, if you know anything about Freddie Mercury and Garden Lodge, the fabulous Edwardian mansion in Kensington that he lived with, Jim had created this fabled Japanese garden there that was, people would be jaw-dropped and you'd be gobsmacked if you saw it. It was so beautiful. Anyway, the London papers started speculating about Freddie's health in the mid-80s, running images of him looking gaunt. Jim says Freddie was diagnosed with the HIV/AIDS virus 1987, but went into this denial mode and kept it a secret. And the more he denied it, the more the London and the Hollywood tabloids were on the case and stalking him for photos and whatever. In May of 91, he stepped in front of the camera one last time, and that was to record the music video for Queen's These Are the Days of Our Lives. 6 months later, he was dead. So look, to those last days, bedridden, his sight was failing, couldn't eat. He was dealing with pneumonia. That's what took him away. 24 hours before he passed, at his home, he instructed his PR team to release a statement basically telling the world the truth, that the rumours had been right. He died surrounded by friends. There was Jim, his partner, Mary Austin, and the rocker Dave Clark. He was sent off in this, for Freddie Mercury, a very small celebration at a London crematorium. Elton John was among the mourners. Aretha Franklin's music played. Only Mary Austin knows the whereabouts of his ashes.
1: Indeed.
0: No one knows except she does. She received the lion's share of Freddie's millions, and it was vast. But he was also very generous to his personal assistant, his chef, the driver, and other household staffers. His partner, Jim, didn't want anything. He died of cancer in 2010. Before his death, he wrote a riveting book titled Mercury and Me, that I'm sure is still around if anybody cares to hunt it up. We know there was that Bohemian Rhapsody movie where Freddie's outrageous life played out on the big screen. Rami Malek won an Academy Award for what was a brilliant performance. Last year, British author Leslie Ann Jones, who'd written books on all sorts of music legends, she wrote a book called Love, Freddie, and she claimed she had access to his private letters and so forth, in which she rather sensationally claimed that Freddie had was a secret father, that he had a daughter. This was following a fling he had back in the 70s with the wife of a close friend. Now, the book claims Freddie's inner circle knew about the daughter, who we only know as B, who sadly died of cancer earlier this year. But interestingly, Luke, to wrap, Mary Austin has said she knew nothing about the daughter, and she reckons it would absolutely astonish her, from one end of the world to the other, that Freddie would be able to keep such a secret from her. They were so tight, they didn't have secrets. Mm. So she knew nothing of that. So there, I leave you with a mystery. Did Freddie Mercury really father a secret daughter? And if so, how amazing he was able to keep that astonishing secret. And as I say, the daughter passed away earlier this year of cancer.
1: Well, that's sad.
0: Yep, leave you with that little mystery. But, I mean, an astounding life, flamboyant in every way imaginable, and leaves us with a legacy of absolutely astounding music.
1: Yes, and the images the images of him in the tight pants, and, of course, the hyperdontia, which we didn't know was a thing today until you told us. My goodness, he would have, his dentist's face would have lit up every time he walked into the surgery, thinking,
0: well that's right.
1: There's four more potential
0: choppers.
1: Fillings here.
0: That's right, four extra choppers to clean.
1: Yes, yes.
0: I wonder if he did pay in excess. I don't know. There's another mystery we need to get to the bottom of.
1: So much untold. I mean, there's been so much told, but still so much untold.
0: I know. I can only squeeze in so much.
1: I know you can. Brilliant work again, my friend. I'll talk to you next week.
0: And I can't wait. Catch you then.
1: Thank you, Luke. Bye-bye. That's Craig Bennett. He is the best storyteller, agreed to by many listeners. Hyperdontia. I didn't know he had that. Four extra teeth. Wow. There's so much out there that we don't know, isn't there? So much. By the way, a few people said, how do I donate to Kelvin Alley? Well, all I did was I went to Facebook, and there are a few, but Kelvin, his picture is himself standing next to his bike and the mention of polypedal. But if you Google, like my friend Kane did, Kane, put your microphone on and tell us what you Googled. This is Kane, everyone.
2: Hello, everyone. Yeah, you just Google.
1: You don't have to say that. You just have to. Anyway, get back to you.
2: Kelvin Alley donate, and it's the first thing that comes up.
1: Right, Kelvin Alley donate. Oh, look, MG's here. Kitty's talking to her. This is such a great place. It's 12 minutes to 1 o'clock. Back in a moment.
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1: 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For the quiz, Mark Levy's here. How are you, mate?
13: Hello, Rooster. Rabbitoh here.
1: Oh, I knew you'd do that.
13: You can't win the comp. You conceded 50 points.
1: Oh, we can win the comp.
13: Geez, it was a good night, Luke.
1: It was, you know what? It was a great night.
13: Oh, so good.
1: I almost don't care about the footy. I care about what I saw with Jai and the support from both clubs. Mm. Beautiful.
13: I said it last night in the coverage. It shows that there's more to life than football sometimes, most of the time.
1: Yeah.
13: But the game itself can play a huge part in people's lives.
1: Yes.
13: So I heard what you said on the way in, and you're right about, you know, these are rivals that date back to 1908.
1: Yeah.
13: But they put that aside last night.
1: Yeah.
13: For a short moment.
1: And that's not easy to do because as you hate my club, I hate your club. Yeah. And that's, I was brought up like that. I went from my first Roosters game, well, decades and decades, and just the way we are. But that wasn't even a thing.
13: No, it was spine tingling. And we'll replay a bit of it, how it all unfolded.
1: Oh,
13: last
1: good on
13: night,
1: you.
13: Because it's a bit different. We've got to obviously paint a picture for the listeners. And
1: yes,
13: a few people have commented that we captured it fairly well last night. So we'll replay our coverage from last night, a little bit of how it all unfolded, and yeah, reflect on the game itself. Spencer Lennier was fired up. Latrell Mitchell put a big hit on young Rodwell.
1: Didn't That was, mate. He is such a, he's a monster, Latrell, isn't he?
13: He's big, he's strong, and
1: his timing.
13: And then just standing over the top of him.
1: Yeah.
13: Welcome to first grade.
1: Yeah. I've seen him do that before. He's, actually, did he do that to Joey Manu? That was not a happy memory. Good. But I love Latrell.
13: Wasn't
1: even
13: it
1: though,
13: good to see the Rabbitohs back at their home ground too last night, Luke?
1: The old Sydney Sports Ground. Yeah, I don't remember them ever playing there.
13: Beautiful stuff.
1: I don't remember them ever playing there.
13: $1 billion of taxpayers' money.
1: Used to be Redfern Oval, which is not where that is. Anyway. No.
13: We're just a battling club, you know, us bunnies.
1: Yeah, yeah, of course you are. Who you got on today? I got Campbell Graham.
13: Yeah, Campbell Graham's on today. Michael Ennis is going to join us. They've got a big old boys night happening at down at Ocean Protect Stadium
1: at the Shah tonight.
13: Yeah, so that's a big night tonight. We'll talk about Darius Boyd doing a Bradbury to get the Queensland job because no one else wanted it. He's obviously been doing a bit of coaching, Darius, but he's come a long way from that one-word press conference that he opened up when he was at the Dragons.
1: Yeah.
13: So, anyway.
1: What about Origin coaches? We've now ended up with, and not having a crack at anyone here, but Darius Boyd and
13: Matt King.
1: Matt King. Not when you say, righto, let's have your top 10 Origin players of all time from either state. Now, you don't have to be a great player to be a coach, but I think someone said through the week, you can't hate that coach.
13: No.
1: That's a problem.
13: And the thing is, right, at that level, how much coaching are you actually doing? You're just man-managing and getting, like, putting a theme through and getting them up for the game. So, look, they'll both do a great job, but we'll obviously be tipping New South Wales.
1: We will indeed. Good job last night, mate. Thank you so much.
13: Take a look.
1: Bye-bye. Mark Levy, not far away. In fact, about 5 minutes away. Let's give away Spinalese. Why don't we? Jeanette. Hello.
8: Hi, Luke. How are you?
1: Good. How are you?
8: How are you?
1: Really
8: great,
1: good.
8: Thank you.
1: How many NRL games for the South Sydney Rabbitohs has Jai Arrow played?
8: 100 last night.
1: 100.
8: Very emotional.
1: Yes, yeah. It was very sad and beautiful at the same time, if that's possible,
8: yeah,
1: and
8: that's
1: it is.
8: Right.
1: David Crisafulli, Queensland Premier, which met with which senior politician in the United States this week?
8: J.D. Vance.
1: Hey, where's Minister Bowen having his climate party costing us $150 million? You know where that is?
8: Don't get me started. In Fiji.
1: Fiji. What an absolute outrage. And just like that, Jeanette, you've won the Spinal Ease Pillow. Enjoy.
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1: Thank you so much for listening today. Tomorrow when we're back here on Father's Day, I'll speak to the 2026 Australian Father of the Year. Our remarkable Australian, former New South Wales Rural Fire Service Commissioner and 2020 Father of the Year, the great Shane Fitzsimmons. We'll be talking to David Eccles, co-founder of When No One's Watching, about the loneliness trap facing dads. Stephen Fenwick talking technology. Jim Haynes is back in the house from his European vacation, so he'll join me as well. And Simon Kennedy, the member for Cook in Sydney, he'll join us on the Sunday sweep. All right, I'll leave you with that in the capable hands of the Continuous Call team, and we'll talk again in the morning. Thank you for listening. Bye-bye.
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22: Good afternoon, I'm Sarah Wiedersehen. Australian drone pilots are urging Nepali authorities to focus their search and rescue efforts on an area where missing Australians were last seen before a catastrophic glacier collapse. 36 Australians remain unaccounted for, while more than 1,300 people have been confirmed to have died 10 days on from the disaster on the Nepal-Tibet border. A team of specialist drone operators from New South Wales and Queensland have flown to the country to assist with search efforts. Australia's ambassador to Nepal, Simon Ernst, says conversations remain ongoing about how they will best be used.
23: They will contribute to the overall Nepali operation. They're not a standalone outfit. Mm. You know, like, this is part of Australia assisting Nepal. We'll be, you know, making that particular our particular interest in that location known, as we already have.
22: A US judge has declared a mistrial in the case of an American woman accused of murdering her three children. Lindsay Clancy's lawyer argued she was suffering from postpartum psychosis and could not distinguish right from wrong at the time of the killings. The jury said they were unable to come to a decision after a week of deliberations. President Donald Trump has responded to the development, calling the case a horrible tragedy. Housing affordability in Australia has fallen to its lowest rate on record. New data released by REA Group shows a household earning a median income of about $125,000 a year could afford just 12% of all homes sold nationally last financial year. Economist Luke Redmond says wage growth hasn't kept up with the market.
24: And that's a long-term structural issue that we see nationally. New South Wales in particular is quite constrained with that. As we know, Sydney property prices are quite high and elevated, even though they've come down quite recently, particularly in the more expensive suburbs. But even over the last financial year, that was a really high level.
22: A coalition senator is defending Nationals leader Matt Canavan over comments he made claiming school curriculums are working against boys. Senator Canavan claimed that respectful relationship programs were pushing an anti-boy ideology. Liberal Senator Paul Scar has told Nine the criticism is misguided.
25: If people hear everything he said, he made a number of really important points. And one of the points he made is that there is a huge shortage of male primary school teachers.
22: Also making news, Australia's fuel reserves have increased despite renewed conflict in the Middle East over the past week. There are currently 41 days of petrol and 33 days of diesel. In finance, one Australian dollar is buying around 70 US cents.
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26: This afternoon's qualifying final in the AFL will be the first true test for the Sydney Swans' significantly reshaped lineup going up against the reigning premiers, the Brisbane Lions. The world number one women's tennis player has faced a challenging day on the court in the US Open as she fights to retain her title. Craig Gabriel is there.
3: Arina Sabalenka is chasing a third title in a row, but during the match she had a bit of a problem, so she spoke to the chair umpire. It wasn't that she was getting high or mighty, but she let the umpire know that the smell of weed was getting a bit much. While it's banned at the US Open, it is legal in New York. After a slow start, Jessica Pegula got past Leila Fernandez 1-6, 6-4, 6-3. Also advancing was Marta Kostyuk. Craig Gabriel, New York.
26: And in the NRL, the Warriors taking on the Seagulls. That's sport. I'm Jack Hahn.
22: That's the very latest news and sport.
12: 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Canberra's cold. Your house doesn't have to be.
4: An overnight low of 5 degrees tonight, then a mostly sunny day and top of 19 with windy conditions becoming lighter in the afternoon. Partly cloudy to start the week on Monday, chance of an afternoon shower and a max of 18 degrees. Sunny and another top of 18 on Tuesday with windy conditions, then partly cloudy with a windy morning becoming light in the afternoon, another max of 18 degrees on Wednesday.
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35: Panthers on the attack now. They play the ball on tackle one. They come to the left. They go back to the right through Papali'i. He got the pass away to Cleary. Cleary goes to Smith. Now away to Edwards. Dylan Edwards goes straight through. Leaps up there with Liam Martin. And Liam Martin opens the scoring. Oh, good footy from the Mountain Men.
31: With Mark Levy, Darryl Broman, Mark Riddell and Mark Geyer.
36: I said it to you off air. You've become high maintenance, you two.
37: No, we haven't. Oh. You've become cranky.
36: Listen here.
37: We're not high maintenance.
36: I will not support
37: We've just
36: a
37: got
36: mob
37: an opinion.
36: That is destroying
37: unlike
36: this
37: yourself.
36: Country. Sit down.
37: You sit down. Flabbergasted.
38: I feel like I'm refereeing a heavyweight title.
37: Flabbergasted. Back to your corners.
36: Listen, sesame seeds.
37: Don't like them. Never have. Never will.
36: All right, we'll donate the burger next time.
37: I like the burger. I'm hungry.
39: Sally says it now after he's eaten one.
36: Exactly.
37: What's the after I've Aden one?
0: Yes.
37: When did I Aden one?
0: Aden.
1: That's poor English, Mount Fruitt.
31: Live sport and laughter right across your weekend.
1: Jay's in Cairns. Hello, Jay.
2: Good afternoon, Mr. Levy and gentlemen. How are you all?
0: Hey, Jay.
2: You were having a very faithful conversation about colonoscopies. My mum, God love her, had to go and have one about 18 months ago. And just before she went under the anaesthetic, she turned to the doctor and said, make sure you remember to take the lens cap off.
31: The Continuous Call Team. 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
1: We've got the Panthers fullback on the line. 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
0: Yes.
1: Yeah, please.
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1: Yes, good afternoon, ladies and gentlemen. Welcome along to the Harvey Norman Interactive Studio for a big Saturday afternoon and night with the Continuous Call Team. It's Mark Levy alongside Mark Riddell, the big man, Darryl Broman and Mark Geyer. For the final week of the competition. Next week, we're into it. Finals footy. Cannot wait. We're keeping an eye on some NRLW action at the moment, which we'll update the scores on. We've got a big day of Shoot Shield Rugby Grand Finals happening at Leichhardt Oval. Our man Will Bottom will be reporting in on that for us throughout the afternoon. And some special guests to join us. We'll have not only Campbell Graham on to reflect on the emotional night last night at Allianz Stadium. The eighth immortal Andrew Johns will join us. And Michael Ennis to preview a big Old Boys Day happening down in the Sutherland Shire tonight. As it stands, week one of the finals looks this way. Warriors and Roosters, Panthers and Dolphins, Sharks and Cowboys, and the Rabbitohs and the Knights. Now, that could change, but that's the way it's shaping up at the moment. What days and the venues, that is still up for debate, and we'll stand by for confirmation from the NRL. But at this stage, the Warriors will play the Roosters, the Panthers will play the Dolphins, the Sharks will take on the Cowboys, and the Rabbitohs will go up against the Newcastle Knights. Thursday night, the Broncos beat the Bulldogs 34-20, the Dolphins 24, the Titans 20 last night at Cbus Super Stadium. Before I welcome the boys, let's go back and reflect on what was an emotional night for everyone in the game as Jai Arrow made his way out onto Allianz Stadium as the Rabbitohs took on the Roosters and he notched up 100 games.
9: When you
1: all of the South Sydney and Roosters fans are standing on their feet. There's signs in the crowd that says, you'll never walk alone. Hashtag stand with Jai. Best 100 of our lives. He's got that steely look and determination about him to do whatever it takes to raise awareness and to raise as much money as he possibly can for MND and research. And for that, he should be applauded and congratulated. And already his family are in tears downstairs as they await for these players to come out. And there he is, Jai Arrow. We can see him making his way through the crowd downstairs and they've just seen him on the big screen. The emotion on his face. He's standing there. Behind him is Cam Murray, Cody Walker. Everyone's got their mobile phones up. They know this is such a special moment for our game. And to do it on Old Boys Day here at Allianz Stadium with all of those legends, Greg Inglis downstairs, George Piggins, Craig Coleman. And look at this. I'll let the crowd tell the story.

0: There's the big roar of the crowd for Jai Arrow. He stands in the middle of Allianz Stadium. He raises his arm to acknowledge the support of the crowd as we as a game, as we as a country stand with Jai Arrow as he fights this bastard of a disease, motor neurone disease. We're with you, Jai, and we'll be with you as long as you need us. Look at this crowd. They're all on their feet. Another roar from the crowd. Oh, Pete, it's so hard not to become emotional watching this all.
1: Oh, mate, it's such a special moment. You know, something that everyone's going to remember for the rest of their lives.
0: So the referee signaled time on, and he stops the clock after 2 seconds of play, and Jai Arrow high-fiving his teammates. There's his 100th game, becoming just the 67th player in the 118-year history. And look who's down on the sideline. Wayne Bennett's got the interchange card. The super coach is down there. The super coach is about to give his coach a hug, Jai Arrow. Cody Walker's there. He's in tears, Jai. And a big hug for Wayne Bennett and for Jai. The interchange has been made. His dad's down there, Jai. Some of his teammates, and everyone's in tears. What a beautiful moment. He'll make his way over to the interchange bench and cheer on his teammates. And there's a lovely embrace between Bettina, his wife, and Jai down on the sideline. The little girl Isla's down there as well. Tears everywhere. All this emotion. And there's an embrace with his old man. His brother's down there as well.

0: One of the best things I've seen in my time covering the greatest game of all rugby league. Just an emotional night, and as I said in that clip, we'll be standing there with Jai Arrow as long as he needs us. An extraordinary night. If you were there last night, if you were watching on telly, if you were listening to us on the radio, I'd love to hear from you this afternoon. We'll shortly get the boys' thoughts on it. But I think we've all, it's. I still get emotional just thinking about the night and just playing a very small part in it. But Piggy, Daryl, and MG, as I say good afternoon to you. I said to Luke earlier that there's more to life than sport and a game of rugby league, and it just goes to show how big rugby league is for individuals and the role that we play, big man. It was a night I don't think we'll ever forget.
1: No, it was great last week. I think it was even better last night. Congratulations to the Roosters as well.
2: Yep.
1: They played a role in that happening last night, and the Bunnies have been phenomenal with him. You know, firstly, whoever came up with the idea of letting him do that for the last two games of his career, congratulations. And the Bunnies, to sort of make sure it happened, brilliant. To the Roosters for playing their role, to the NRL, everyone.
2: Yeah.
1: It was beautiful. You know.
2: Yeah, big man, it was so good just to be there, you know, to see it unfold. And you're right, I don't know who came up with it or how they came up with it, but obviously he was on 98 South Sydney Rabbitohs games, and the idea was tremendous. I think it's been unbelievably well received from everyone. All the clubs have got on board. They've all thoroughly played their part in it, and it was a special night for not only Jai, but his family, and his wife and little girl, and they're going to give. It's going to be memories forever for him, and it was just such a special night for him. I was so happy I was there.
3: I was reading something the other day. The super coach was talking about it, Wayne Bennett, and he said that Johnny Elias came up with the idea. He coached Johnny in Brisbane.
1: Yeah, he did.
2: Yep.
3: And Johnny keeps in touch with the great man, and Johnny went around to his house and said, "I've got a way that Jai can play 100 games," and they said, "Let's make it happen."
2: Wow!
3: And I've been involved in a lot of things in my rugby league career, both good, bad, and ugly. A lot of emotion, and I've been through my own ups and downs. And watching that last night was just a reminder of just how fleeting life is and how it can be. And when you see someone so stoic in his resolve about the diagnosis he's been dealt, it gives you hope about humanity. Mm. Because he's just such a brave bastard. He's just so brave. Anyone else going through this at the moment would be under the sheets at home probably, just waiting for the inevitable to happen. But he's on the front foot, and he's really trying to help other people. He wants that legacy to last forever, and it's going to. Because every time you look now at that list of the famous South Sydney players who have played 100 games, he's on it. Mm-hmm. And that's, to me, the best thing that... Look, South Sydney have had the two best things happen to them this year, and I suppose Jai's diagnosis was the worst, but seeing Alex Johnson break that record that I never thought would be broken, the Ken Irvine's try-scoring record, and then to see last night, and big man, I'm glad you mentioned the Roosters, because they played their part in it as well. They the whole game has played their part in it, but to see him go over to Wayne Bennett, I couldn't stop crying. I cried at the drop of a hat usually, but I just that got me. And then seeing his parents... And his siblings, and then his kids. It's such emotional leaves.
0: MG, this is a rivalry that dates back to 1908, and I grew up, I understand it better than most. I grew up a South supporter. I went to the footy with my old man, and he just despised the Roosters. Anything to do with the Roosters, he despised it. But I stood in the commentary box alongside Piggy last night. Josh was down on the touchline, and I remember looking through the binoculars, and I was looking around the ground. There were Rooster supporters in tears. There were South Sydney supporters in tears. There were people wearing West Tigers jersey in tears. They understood the enormity of the situation last night, and we don't know how much longer Jai's going to be with us. And, you know, we made some comments yesterday. He wants to be here for the next 10 years. We want him to be here for the next 10, 20 years.
3: Yep.
0: But this is the insidious nature of MND. It affects people differently. And I told the boys last night, I interviewed Professor Dominic Rowe recently, who's the lead researcher into MND at Macquarie University, and he said, "Mark, it ranges. I've had a patient that battled the disease for 10 weeks before they lost their life. I've had a patient who's battled the disease for 43 years. Mm. Such is the, you know, different ways in which it affects people's body. But one thing we need to do is continue to raise money. We need to fund the research, find a cure, And what Jai's diagnosis has done is put it at the forefront of the national discussion. Neil Danaher's passing has made us learn more about MND, and that's important because we need to work out what causes it, we need to work out how we fight it, and we need to hopefully one day find a cure. Let's get to a few calls on from those who watched last night who may have been at the game. I spoke to Scotty at Crookwell, who was driving down to Sydney yesterday with his young boy Logan to watch the footy. He's back on the line with us. G'day, Scotty.
4: Hey, boys. First of all, happy Father's Day for tomorrow to all you guys and everyone else.
1: Thanks, mate.
2: Thanks, Scotty. Hey,
4: mate, my Father's Day come last night. I'm probably going to choke up here, mate. I'm a pretty tough fella, and I tell you, there's some stuff falling out of my eyes last night that I didn't think could ever happen that way. And just the way everyone got behind him, mate, I got a photo with a Rooster supporter, and I hate the Roosters, you know what I mean? Like,
3: yep.
4: It was more than just football last night. My little fella was crying, and I said, cry if you want to, mate. I said, like, this is a bastard of a disease. Whatever we can do to help anyone, like, you know, just joy is just an inspiration, isn't he?
0: Yep.
3: Well said, Scotty.
0: He certainly is, mate, and inspirational is the perfect word because he's still cheeky. We saw him on the sideline, didn't we, last night, Piggy? And yes. Latrell missed a couple of goals, and Jai Arrow was the first one getting stuck into him.
3: We gave it to Cody when he was coming off. He gave him the fingers. Yeah.
0: Good on you, Scotty. Pass on my regards to Logan too, mate. He was a part of a very important night and a very special night. Robert's at Queenscliff. G'day, Robert.
5: Hey, young guys. How things?
0: All well, thank you, mate.
5: I'm the biggest Roosters fan that you can find out there, and I was just honoured to be there last night. That's the reason why I went to the game, to honour Jai Arrow. And it was the best feeling that I ever experienced. Good. Even well better done. Than winning a grand final.
3: Wow, that's massive, mate. Well done. Well done, buddy.
5: And I think I need help because it's the second time this year where I've actually cheered for the South Sydney Rabbitohs.
1: you need help. You do need help.
3: Well done, mate.
0: You're a big part of the history last night that was made. Thanks so much, Robert. Dimitra's at Fairfield. Dimitra, hello to you.
6: Good, yourself?
0: Very well. Were you there last night?
6: I wasn't there last night, but we watched it on TV because I'm a diehard doggy supporter. But watching it made my whole family very teary.
0: Mm. Puts life into perspective, doesn't it, Dimitra?
6: What was that? Sorry, I didn't hear you.
0: It puts life into perspective. You just don't know what cards you're dealt sometimes, do you?
6: That's it. You don't know what can happen tomorrow.
0: You got to live life to its fullest. Dimitra, thanks for calling in on the Your Local Club open line. All those people that have called through and get to air this afternoon will go into the chance to win the $100 Harvey Norman voucher. But I just thought, you know, we could sit here and describe what happened last night, but I thought we'll reflect on last night, have a listen to how it all unfolded. A lot of people would have been watching on TV, and we'll catch up with one of Jai's teammates after the break, Campbell Graham, who was out there. Scored a meat pie too last night for the Bunnies. They put 50 points on the Roosters, 50 points to 20. We'll come back with more of your messages as well as we continue to reflect on a very emotional night for everyone in the game, but most importantly for Jai Arrow.
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0: Mark Levy, Mark Riddell, Daryl Bryman, Mark Guy, the Continuous Call team. Levy, Jai's courage has crossed nations. The All Blacks acknowledge the Archer symbol after scoring a try against France from Brian. Guys, thank you for a beautiful start to the show from Harry. So beautiful last night. Good on Jai, boys. We love you, and we're on your side. He's a legend from Gavin at Earlwood. And Norma says, OMG, Mark, I'm in tears again. That song, that occasion, he gets me every time. Well, let me bring in a bloke who was a part of it. He scored 2 tries last night in the Rabbitohs' 50 points to 20 win over the Roosters at Allianz Stadium in front of a capacity crowd. I speak of Campbell Graham. The Rabbitohs wing is online right now. Campbell, good day to you, my friend.
12: Good day, thanks for having me.
0: Mate, what an amazing night last night. You got to walk out and be a part of what Jai experienced, the 100 games. We were just talking about the fact that, you know, you've got a rivalry here that dates back to the very start of Rugby League, 1908. But that rivalry was put aside for what was one of the most emotional nights I think we've seen in Rugby League for a long, long time. What was it like to be down there on the field with him, mate?
12: Yeah, it was pretty special. To be a part of all that. Obviously, last week we had it in the Gold Coast, which was special for Jai, being a Goldie boy. I had a lot of close friends and family there for that one. And then last night was, you know, special again at our home stadium. Full house, 41,000 people, you know, against the Roosters. So obviously no big occasion on our calendar. So, yeah, it was really special. Last night was all about Jai. I thought both clubs did a great job of celebrating Jai, and you know, it was a worthy send-off for a great career.
2: How was he before the game, Jai? You know, obviously everyone sort of knows what's going to take place, but you guys have also got to still prepare for a game. Was he jovial in there with all you boys?
12: Yeah, he's always jovial. Throughout this whole process, he's never changed who he is or, you know, brought the mood down in any way. He's, you know, still the light of our locker room, and that wasn't any different last night. So, yeah, it was business as usual for Jaiza.
1: Mate, he just looks like he's a tremendous bloke, and I know this might be a tough question, but when did you blokes start thinking there might have been a problem with him? Like you tried to train with him, and he was training at the start of the year. Didn't he play at the start of the year? I can't remember.
3: No, I don't think he did.
1: He didn't?
3: No.
1: Okay. But when did you first have your suspicions that he might have been, you know, affected by something?
12: Well, initially we thought it was a shoulder because he was struggling in the gym to get stronger, and we were taking the piss out of him for that, not being able to do a chin-up. And
1: welcome to the party.
12: But then probably the first real alarm bell started ringing once his speech started slurring a little bit, and then...
1: Yep.
12: You know, we knew it was something quite serious. So, and then it just... You know, over time, it was kind of a process of elimination in terms of testing for possibilities. And, you know, obviously we were hoping that it would be anything but MND, but unfortunately, you know, that was the outcome of it.
1: Yeah.
3: Stretch, unbelievable, mate. The scenes last night, a capacity crowd, local derby, and we know how much you and Roosters, you know, hate each other, basically. The book of feuds. Well, last night it almost exploded because we saw Callum Mutungi up against Spencer Lunia, and I thought, okay, this is 1984. Let's go, boys.
1: You wanted to get it on. You wanted to get it on.
3: And look, it was great. It was all good until it wasn't, and that was until Spencer dropped the ball. If he didn't drop the ball and give the penalty away, was there much said between your players after the game, buddy, about that?
12: Not really. We kind of, you know, I suppose laughed it off in a way. Worked out for us. We got the penalty, as you said. So, you know, we kind of well, you know, obviously it gets heated at times, especially against Roosters, but that kind of stuff stays in the field. And, you know, I thought Cowan did well to hold his composure in that situation.
2: He
12: and,
2: did. Yep.
12: Yeah, and ended up getting us a penalty, so it all worked out well.
1: Mate, how are you feeling about your season? The semi-finals, it starts again now. You're going to have to win every game to get there, to get to the grand final, and obviously you want to win the grand final. But for mine, I think out of the bottom four of the eight, you do look the side most likely to make a charge here.
12: Yeah, I'm confident. The group's confident. You know, I think we've shown in patches throughout our season that we can match it with any team if we play our best footy. The challenge for us has been being able to do that consistently for long periods of time in a game. That's what it's going to take against the top teams, the top four teams, and we know that. So the challenge really is us versus us. You know, we need to get the best out of ourselves for a full 80 minutes performance, which, you know, we've probably only done one time this year against the Bulldogs, I'd say. Probably our most complete performance. So, you know, we just have to keep chasing that and keep focused on how we can get the best out of ourselves.
0: Before you go, Campbell, at this stage, you'll play Newcastle in week one. It'll be a home elimination final for the Rabbitohs. Have they indicated to you when and where it will be played, and would you prefer to play it at a core stadium or where you were last night at Allianz Stadium?
12: Allianz is a great stadium. I do love playing there. We also have a great record at the core this year, and, you know, that's been quite good for us this season. So I'm not too fussed, but if I had my way, I'd probably say Allianz. It's just better atmosphere and, you know, up the road from my house.
1: Self interest.
2: Yes, there it is.
1: It just keeps drilling, doesn't it? Grab a carton and walk home to your joint.
0: You know, the only problem with Allianz, you got to park 14 kilometres away and wait to get out of that car park. But when you carpool with Piggy Riddell, he's like bloody a V8 supercar driver getting through all that traffic. Yeah. Unbelievable.
1: That's what happens at the Dragons.
2: Big Ma. Big Ma.
0: Listen. Too soon, Darryl. Campbell, congratulations on the win, mate. Thanks for joining us on this Saturday.
12: Thanks, guys. Cheers.
0: Good on you, mate. Campbell Graham, the Rabbitohs winger, joining us after their 50-20 win. Just on the Spencer Lenu Keon Kolomatangi thing, MG, I referenced the text messages you and Darryl were sending last night in the call. We were ready to get involved too. It was a bit of spice. That's what we want.
3: You know what? It got you out of your seat. It got everyone out of their seat, and except for Trent Robinson, I think. I think Robbo would have been... Look at... I love Spencer's fortitude. I love Kalamatungi's resolve. The way they didn't, you know, that 15, 20 years ago would have been punches thrown left, right and centre. No one would have waited for each other. And when you could punch each other, that would have been an all-in brawl. But it was such good theatre. I mean, just added to the whole night. You know, I mean, we had the emotion earlier in the night with Jai and Wayne Bennett and Cody Walker coming on. And then we had the intensity of these two bulls going at each other, and whatever happens, I hope the Souths play the Roosters in the semi-final
2: at some stage.
1: Mate, it's a big hope. I don't know. Do we know? Can I just ask you this, Levy? And I don't know. It's a question without notice. Mm. Do we know? I know we don't know the position of the sides, where they'll be running, etc., etc. Do we know what games are played? Like, are they playing Friday,
0: don't know yet.
1: Two Saturday and one Sunday?
2: That's what it'll be.
1: Usually.
0: Well, yeah. the thing about it is, right, so the Warriors are going to host a final at this stage, week one.
2: Yeah.
0: Right. So with the time difference, you would think that that would potentially be, what, the Saturday?
2: Saturday first game.
0: First game on
2: 4
0: Saturday.
2: 4 o'clock here.
0: You would think.
2: Because that'd be 6 o'clock over there.
1: Okay.
2: So that's what you would assume.
1: So they can change what they normally do to suit

0: on handle that last
1: I thought
0: night.
1: He handled it perfectly.
2: Yeah, agree.
1: He stood up to him, he stood his ground, and he just didn't bite. That's all he did, and then he got exactly what he wanted, yeah. And that's what all the teams will be talking about when they play the Roosters.
2: That's the problem with Spencer Lynou, isn't it? He's I wouldn't say he's got a short fuse, but he doesn't like being stood up to.
1: No.
3: And you wouldn't say he's got a short fuse.
2: Well, but I think if he had a short fuse, he might have done a bit more than just verbaled him last night.
0: Yeah. Just on
2: I
0: the
2: think he's learned.
0: On the response from Trent Robinson, this is one of the great smothers from Trent Robinson last night.
4: Yep, and he went over it. And I want him to play with his natural spirit and just stay under the line. I mean, that one, we spoke about that. And I'll encourage him to be himself and take on the opposition. And then he's got enough experience that he just should have regulated that and played the ball. But after that, what did he do wrong, do you know? So he creates an atmosphere when he's in that mode. And I, you know, just other than that, I would have liked it to be beneficial for us.
2: Well, I know what he did wrong.
0: The reason I said he's smothering there, Trent Robinson, is because he didn't get put back on.
3: That's right.
2: I think I know what he did wrong. The referee told him to stop and play the ball, and he put through the ball away, I think, and didn't play the ball, so he disobeyed what the referee said, and the referee pushed. I think the referee handled it great.
0: Yep.
3: He's the best. Wasn't it?
2: I
3: think he's risen to the top of the ranks at the moment.
2: Big statement. What about our man?
3: Which one?
0: Who's our man?
2: Our man who does all the grand finals and all the...
3: Oh, Chechen.
0: Ashley Klein.
5: Did you just say Chechen?
2: How old are you?
3: I was going to say Pete Filmer.
2: He was one of the great
3: referees. He's the best.
2: Good smothering from you. No, Ashley Klein. I mean, he gets it every year.
3: I reckon G's the man.
0: Well, if they're pointing on form, you'd think he'd get it. But anyway. Spencer Lynou, and then he sort of led up to the crowd down on the sideline.
1: Oh, he was going hard.
0: Oh, yeah.
3: I wonder if... a little, Georgie Rose's boxing? What's that?
0: No Limit.
1: They take him on.
3: Both them two. Imagine them two.
1: Imagine that.
3: Callum Tongue and Spencer.
0: You know what, Darryl? This could play into your wheelhouse here.
2: What?
0: You've always wanted someone to put one on Paul Gallen's chin.
2: Yeah.
0: Spencer versus Gow.
2: No, you know what I want? And I've brought this up a number of times. I want both of them to fight Gallen. I mean, he's experienced.
3: No.
2: I'll get the bloke from Melbourne in there. He can just hit him from behind.
3: That's going to happen.
1: That'll happen for sure.
3: Apparently, they've hit a million. They want a mil.
1: A milli.
3: Well, apparently, Georgie Rose said that Gallen first asked for 4 mil.
2: Oh, of course. Why wouldn't he?
3: He goes, okay, I'll do it for a mil.
2: He said, I'm the one who does all the promotion of
3: it. Well, he does.
2: He's
3: a great promoter.
0: Gallen doing something for money? Really?
2: Levy, I've got another interesting thing that I would like to bring up.
0: Can we do it after the break, please, Darryl?
2: Yes, we surely can.
0: All right, we'll take a quick break, and then the big man is going to unleash something on our listeners across Australia.
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1: The continuous call team with two big games from 5:30. The Cowboys take on the Raiders, then the Sharks take on the Storm. This
2: NRLW
1: is
2: continuing. We've got the Sharks up against the Warriors at the moment. This game over in New Zealand. Second half, 26-22. Warriors lead the Sharks. Big man, you've got something for us?
3: Levy, I just stumbled across an issue about half an hour ago, maybe more, before we came to air.
2: Right.
3: I was sitting here chatting to my good friend MG, who I played footy with and thoroughly respect.
4: Yes, we are.
3: And we were talking about the early game last night. And I'll say this about the early game. The officialdom stuffed it up.
5: Surprised?
3: Ah, mate, there was about four tries disallowed, maybe more. There could have been more tries disallowed that I reckon were dead set at worst 50-50 goes. Let them, give them the tries. Anyway, they stuffed it up. But at the end of the day, I had to do the three twos and ones here for Cantankerous Call Team.
5: Right.
3: And MG does them for the Deli M's. Same game, right?
5: Mm-hmm.
3: Well, this is the
5: issue. Coming?
3: Well,
5: oh.
3: I said to him, I said, mate, I gave Keanu Kinney the 3 points last night. He said, what? I said, I gave Kinney the 3 points. He said, you can't do that. I said, well, what are you talking about? He said, they lost. I said, so what? So he's saying, this imbecile on my right is saying you have to win the game to get man of the match.
4: I'm saying
3: that's what you said.
4: That if Keanu Kinney played such a great game and deserved 3 points, why didn't they win?
3: Because his teammates let him down.
4: So Hammer, who got my 3 points, won the game and he scored two tries.
3: So you're of the belief, no matter how well you play,
4: yep,
3: if you don't win, you don't get 3 points.
4: I am 1,000% on that belief.
3: Well, I'd like to bring my esteemed mates in on this.
5: No, don't bring me in.
3: No, I'm bringing you in, Mr. Dragons.
4: Okay, I have Exhibit A and Exhibit B. In 1991, Roy Simmons scored two tries in our grand final.
3: You need to let it go.
4: No, can you just listen up? This is why. This is what started me down this alleyway.
3: Alleyway.
4: And about, I reckon the selectors who picked the man of the match walked down about 20 minutes from their ivory towers before the game had finished.
3: Is it possible they were on the drink?
4: Well, they gave it to Bradley Clyde. And he wasn't in the top five players on that given day. Bradley Clyde, fantastic player, but he wasn't. The next year, Brad McKay got it in a losing team. I say to you, Your Honour, that if these blokes play so bloody good, why didn't they win the game?
3: And I say to you, Your Walter, that they're so let down by their teammates.
4: No, I disagree. 1-3-1-8-7-3.
5: I would find it very hard to give 3 points to a player in a losing team.
3: Oh! Thank you. Have you ever done it?
4: Thank you. Never.
5: I would find it unbelievably hard to give 3 points to a losing team.
3: See, you blokes aren't.
4: Very
3: you're
4: hard.
3: You're not real, you blokes.
5: Well,
3: tell you what, you're the top of the ladder when it comes to nincompoops, both of you. I mean,
5: what do you think, Levy?
4: He's up.
2: Daryl.
3: Yeah.
2: How can you be the best player on a field in a losing team?
4: Yes!
2: You've officially lost it.
4: Yes!
3: So you three would never give
5: I would find it unbelievably hard to give 3 points to a player in a losing team.
3: Well, you're not objective. You're not objective.
5: Yes,
3: it's about man of the match, not man of the winning team.
5: Well,
3: of the match it is.
5: You would like to think that the player that is best on field has the biggest influence over their team winning the football game.
4: Yes, I agree, Peter.
3: Negative. The best player on the field is, I'll just say it again, the best player on the field is the best player on the field, they win, lose or draw.
4: Let me say this.
3: And the fans are going to be with me here. Look at the board, it's lighting up.
4: This is how much you've lost it.
3: How much? I've lost it more than you know.
4: Because you know what?
3: What?
4: Keanu Kinney wasn't even the Titans' best player. Jaden Campbell was. Yes, he was. He wasn't even.
3: How many points did you give Jaden Campbell?
4: I gave him two.
3: You're an idiot. You're an idiot.
4: I gave. I didn't give Kinney one. I gave Tino one.
3: You said you gave Kinney one. He said I want to go to the Dally M's now.
2: You know what?
3: Get the points.
2: Well, I'm putting it to you, Daryl. Given you gave a player 3 points on a losing team, you've brought the Jack of All Trades Player of the Year competition into disrepute.
3: No, I have not. Done it on numerous occasions.
4: Oh.
3: You know what? Even when I was playing, I used to give myself 3 points
5: in the losing team
3: when we lost every week.
4: No.
3: Yes, I did. did.
6: No. This could be the biggest scandal since last year.
3: Not a scandal.
5: They're all with you.
3: What?
5: Max, the big man has lost it.
3: Yeah. Oh, what do you mean they're all with you? That's one text, you idiot. And Max, Max is a fully fledged imbecile as well.
4: Max is, my, Max is my mum. Maxine, what are you doing?
6: All right, 131873, the number. Let's put it out to the listeners. Can you give a player 3 points in the Player of the Year in Dally M's on a losing side? Yes or no? 131873, your calls are next.
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1: 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This is
6: well, Daryl.
3: What?
4: You've created a monster.
3: I reckon most of the punters are with me.
6: Big Man is big on the old participation award. Disgraceful 10 in the bin. You know what you've become?
3: What?
6: What?
3: Woke.
4: With Albo.
3: Yes. Okay, if you think I'm woke, let's get Lee Van Onselen on.
6: He's the furthest thing from woke. Mike's at Tamsie. Hello, Mike.
3: Yes, Mike.
10: Yeah, g'day, fellas. Got to back up the Big Man because, you know, whilst it may not happen very often, it is the best player on the field award. If they want to have a best player on the winning side, well, that's a different award.
3: Yeah, let's give Mike a present. What have we got?
4: Hey,
3: what
4: Mike,
3: can we give Mike?
4: Mike, just quietly.
6: No, why don't we give him a participation award?
5: Yeah.
4: You get participation.
3: Okay, give him an participation
4: you
3: award.
4: You know who you
5: are? A participation.
4: Your new name is Oprah.
5: Oh, you get an award.
4: You get an award. She gives away cars, but
6: that'll do me. 3 points to a player on a losing side.
4: And Kenny wasn't even their best player.
6: Mate,
3: that's your opinion, Wally Head.
4: Wally Head.
3: Wally Wanker.
6: Well, you know what? Blubber Guts over here is going to say this to you. Your eyes are painted on.
3: Did you see the game?
6: No.
3: There he is. He's an idiot.
4: But he would have read up on it.
6: Exactly.
3: He would not have. He only would have read your report.
4: He's a professional.
3: Your report that was R-O-N-G wrong.
6: Tom's at Engadine. Hello, Tom.
11: Hey, guys. Happy Father's Day for tomorrow, for those with us and those without us.
4: You too, Tommy.
6: Good on you, Tommy.
3: Yeah, well done, Tom.
11: Look, I agree with you, MG. Mate, I was at the 2013 Grand Final Roosters Manly and bloody giving it to Cherry Evans, which is ironic.
4: Exactly.
11: Was just like, what?
4: I know.
11: It was the most deflating thing on the Grand Final day. I'm like, I get it. He played well, but he wasn't the best player. The best player leads a victory.
4: I agree.
3: Was
4: it Jack White in 2019 got it for Canberra against Roosters?
6: Yep.
4: Roosters won, man. Come on.
3: Mate, At the end of the day, and you sound like a reasonable person,
4: Tommy.
3: Whatever your name
4: Tom.
3: Is, Tom. Tom, I like you. You're from Engadine. So you don't think a player on a losing side could be the best player on the field? That's impossible.
11: I think they could be an impressive player.
3: Yes.
11: But they're not the best player.
3: That's right.
4: What? Tom.
3: No, Tom.
5: I need to jump.
3: Let me just say this again. Let me just say this to you again, Tom.
4: Jump in.
2: Come on,
3: you don't think the best player on the field can play on a losing side?
2: Oh, sorry, he's gone.
3: No, of course he has.
5: All right, boys.
3: Okay, what have you got?
5: You know, these days it's all about AI.
3: Yep.
5: Mm-hmm. I went to AI for the three best players on the field last night.
3: Oh. How would AI know?
5: Third, Philip Sammy.
4: Well, yes.
3: A winger!
4: He won.
3: That's stupid!
5: Second, Jaden Campbell.
4: And the number one,
5: Hammer.
4: Yeah!
5: Tabuai. And AI analysed over 30 websites for those details.
4: Where did
5: last
4: you get? How did you,
3: because one of them was here. My website was it? Yes, it
4: how
3: was
4: did
3: here.
4: You get Keanu Kitty? Honestly,
3: good player.
4: He was not even in the top three players on the field.
3: Tabuai for day looked like he was running at half pace.
4: Yeah, that's right. He scored two tries easily.
2: All right, let me jump in. So you know what, Daryl? We've now realised now with the assistance of AI and given the feedback that we've received.
3: Just let
2: today,
3: AI do it.
2: You are wrong.
4: Yep.
3: No, I can't say that.
4: What's right?
2: All right. In the meantime, huge day of rugby union at Leichhardt Oval today, thanks to SAP. It's the Blue Crane Capital Shoot Shield Grand Final. Massive day out there today. We've got Eastern Suburbs up against the Warringah Rats in the big one at 3:15. Our man Will Bottom is out there for us, covering all of the colour and excitement. Will, as we say good afternoon to you, set the scene for us, great man.
12: Afternoon, Levy, Big Man, Piggy and MG. I'm standing on the hill here at Leichhardt Oval where early into the second half in the second grade game where it's Randwick 33 leading Sydney Uni 26. Earlier in third grade, Manly 42 were too good for Uni at 12 points. They got the participation award, and in the fourth grade game earlier, 26 too good for 26 East, too good for Uni 19. Big day here. We've had the number one tribute band for AC/DC building out some tunes in the halftime break, Dirty Deeds. There's kids alongside them at the Wahoo Kid Zone, and they're practicing their passing, passing and throwing.
3: Are they singing AC/DC, the kids?
4: is there a breakout at late one?
5: He's rattled.
12: Adults as well, having a great time in the GH Morn VIP lounge. And in halftime of the main game, which is at 3:15 this afternoon, the fastest prop and fastest woman in rugby league will get $1,000 cash thanks to Budgie Smuggler in a high-stakes sprint action. So big afternoon here of rugby union. Early in the second half, it's Randwick leading Sydney Uni, and at 3:15 this afternoon we'll have Warringah and East, a repeat of last year's grand final.
2: Well done, Will. Great, we'll check Will. In with you throughout the afternoon. Will Bottom at Leichhardt Oval. Thanks to SAP, the Blue Crane Capital Shoot Shield Grand Final day. A break, back with more.
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21: G'day, Lou. G'day, gents.
19: Anytime,
21: mate,
19: anywhere.
21: I'm with the big man. So what would happen if the game was a draw?
3: Yeah, you know what, Matt? Mate, you are. We've got point.
22: Fantastic, mate.
3: Let's give him another prize.
5: When was the last draw?
3: Yeah.
19: Best range, best value.
21: That's
19: best
21: not
19: price.
21: Important.
3: That's not important, I'd say, last year.
5: Exactly?
3: Is that Matt Broman?
6: Matt, thank you. Thank you for calling through.
3: See, you blokes are stupid. Just because you lose and you're stupid.
6: Well, there's a former NRL referee listening. I wasn't going to identify him, but Steve Clark is his name.
4: Yeah, great referee.
6: So, MG, well, you might not be saying that.
3: No, you might not be, MG, because you're a walter.
6: So, MG gives 2 points and 1 point to two Titans players. Does this mean that the two players were better than the 16 other Dolphins players on the winning team?
4: We're not talking about that, Clarky.
3: Yes, we are.
6: Whoa!
3: Yeah.
4: You know what? We're talking about the man of the match.
5: Yes.
4: Solely the man of the match.
3: Oh.
4: That would never. I'd never give the man of the match to someone on the losing team.
5: Yeah.
4: Because if they played so well, you shouldn't lose.
3: Ooh. That's not an argument.
4: You should lose.
3: I've already shot you down in flames on that one.
4: No, you haven't.
3: You're a complete ninkum.
4: You're a nookamooka.
3: Mate, if you're the best player on the field, you're the best player.
4: You're an ickabicky.
3: Whether you win,
6: Piggy,
3: lose, or draw.
6: Piggy, I'm going to come to you as the referee here. Who wins?
5: MG.
3: Oh, because he agrees.
5: MG's won
4: because
5: that.
4: He delved into AI. And AI.
5: That's it. That's
6: AI is never wrong. It's got me married to Ruth Thompson, who's married to our dear friend Matt Thompson. Hello.
3: Hey, let's get on here and see who's the best commentator on 2GB. Yeah.
6: We'll take a break and be back with more.
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27: 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The Cowboys take on the Raiders. Then the Sharks take on the Storm. 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
2: 10 news through for the 3 o'clock game for the Warriors. Lekka Halasima's out with a minor ankle injury, so Charles Nicol Klukstar goes to the wing. Adam Pompey to the centres. Tane Tuipiki starts at fullback. Jet Cleary joins the bench. And for Manly, Nicholas Lanaz is out with Jackson Sherub joining the bench in jumper number 22. The game is a sellout over at Go Media Stadium in New Zealand, where at the moment we've got the NRLW continuing and the Warriors have blown the Sharks off the park, Piggy was just saying. The other way around, Sharks have blown the Warriors off the park. 34-26 as they put the score back up onto the screen for me with 8 minutes left in the second half. 34-26, the Cronulla Sharks over the Warriors. We've got a break for some news. We'll come back with the second hour of the continuous call team on this Saturday.
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1: Good afternoon, I'm Sarah Wiedersehen. The federal government says it's more engaged in building new homes than any other government in the past half century. It comes as new data shows housing affordability has slumped to its lowest levels on record, with the median household only able to afford 12% of properties on the market last financial year. Assistant Productivity Minister Andrew Leigh has told News 24 the primary solution is boosting supply.
7: We're engaging on modular construction. Think about how we can get more homes built affordably through factories. And we're working to ensure that land release is supported. We're pushing on all of these levers. Building homes takes time. And after that decade-long pause under the former coalition government, there's a lot of catching up to be done.
1: 36 Australians remain unaccounted for 10 days on from the catastrophic landslided floods in Nepal and Tibet. More than 1,300 people have been confirmed to have died in the natural disaster. A team of specialist drone operators from New South Wales and Queensland have flown to the country to assist with the search and rescue operation. The Energy Minister is welcoming new figures showing more electric vehicles were sold in August than petrol cars. Figures from the Federal Chamber of Automotive Industries show more than 27,000 new EVs were sold in August. Just under 26,000 new vehicles were petrol, followed by 18,000 diesel. Energy Minister Chris Bowen says Australians have more choice because of changes they brought in.
8: That's because the new vehicle efficiency standards that were brought into place by the Albanese government are requiring car companies to send us better, cheaper to run cars for the first time. We were the only country, major country outside Russia without these standards. The Albanese government fixed it.
1: Australia's fuel stocks continue to remain higher than when the Iran war broke out. In his weekly fuel update, Energy Minister Chris Bowen has confirmed the country has 41 days worth of petrol and 33 days worth of diesel. 3.5 billion litres of fuel is locked in to be delivered over the next 4 weeks. Summer has come early for New South Wales, with temperatures to reach above 30 degrees in some parts of the state. A total fire ban has been declared across metropolitan Sydney, with strong winds increasing the risk for bushfires. And the US judge in the triple murder trial of Lindsay Clancy has declared a mistrial after the jury was unable to reach a unanimous verdict. Clancy's lawyers argued their client was suffering postpartum psychosis when she killed her three children in 2023. In finance, one Australian dollar is buying around 72.6 US cents.
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10: In AFL action this afternoon, reigning premiers the Brisbane Lions will take on a weakened Sydney Swans side at the SCG, while the Western Bulldogs are in Adelaide ahead of tonight's elimination final against the Crows. First-year dog Connor Butterich says he's learning a lot from coach Luke Beveridge.
18: Yeah, sometimes he loses me a little bit with the other boys. He can ramble on a bit, but he knows what he's talking about, and I think eventually he gets the message across to the boys. Ends up making us want to run through a brick wall.
10: The Seagulls have flown to Auckland trying to undo a nearly 10-year-long losing streak in New Zealand. They're facing the Warriors this afternoon, then Melbourne tackling Cronulla, and in the AFLW, Sydney ahead of the Bulldogs by 5 points. That's sport. I'm Jack Hahn.
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27: 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Canberra's cold. Your house doesn't have to be.
11: An overnight low of 5 degrees tonight, then a mostly sunny day and top of 19 with windy conditions becoming lighter in the afternoon. Partly cloudy to start the week on Monday, chance of an afternoon shower and a max of 18 degrees. Sunny and another top of 18 on Tuesday with windy conditions, then partly cloudy with a windy morning becoming light in the afternoon, another max of 18 degrees on Wednesday.
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0: Such a good song. Welcome back. Second hour of the Continuous Call team as we do it from the Harvey Norman Interactive Studio, where with the minute 20 left in the NRLW, Sharks 40 lead the Warriors 26. So a big win for the Sharkies there. And coming up in about 50 minutes from now, we'll have first grade Warriors and Manly, first versus ninth on the ladder. So the Warriors could potentially sew up the minor premiership with a win this afternoon. So we'll keep an eye on that. 5:30, I'll call the game between the Cowboys and the Raiders. And at 7:35 tonight, Old Boy. Night, the Sharks and the Storm. You'll see that on Nine, and we'll have, of course, Mike and Josh, I think, is on board tonight to call that one. Mike and Josh, so the Sharks and the Storm. Last night, Rabbitohs 50, Roosters 20, Dolphins 24, Titans 20, and in Thursday night footy, the Broncos beat the Bulldogs by 34 points to 20. Injury report, we do that for Deep Heat. 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For the Titans, Lachie Ilias succumbed to back stiffness midway through the second half and didn't return. Dolphins nothing to report. Souths, Ewan Aiken shoulder injury. The coach unsure of the severity, so he'll have some scans. And for the Roosters, Reece Foley filed his HIA early in the second half after a head knock, ruling him out of next week. Trent Robinson has also confirmed Victor Radley will return from a head knock for next week's qualifying final, while Angus Crichton was also a strong chance to return after undergoing foot surgery. And a judiciary update for Brighton's lawyers. With over 50 years of experience, they're the lawyers you need on your side. Just the three charges out of last night. Jermaine Asako tripping, $750 fine. Mo Fotowaka contrary conduct, $3,000 fine. And Tommy Talau dangerous contact, a $750 fine. But geez, we were leaving, everyone was talking about this. So they play it back now as Uelu comes to Watson. Watson goes, oh!
1: Latrell Mitchell lined up Rodwell. He hit him with a bell ringer. A tough tackle for Rand Trucks, and then he stood over the top of him. He said, I once played in that jersey. Welcome to first grade.
0: It was a tough tackle, all right, MG. What'd you think of it?
2: Fantastic.
3: Just get your voice.
2: I had a butterscotch in my throat.
3: Is that all? Look, that's a bit tame for you, MG. Sucking on a butterscotch. Anyway, carry on.
2: I thought, it's
3: easy for you to say.
2: Look, I know a lot of people might think about it like it was a bit of a bully act, but it's first grade, man.
0: Yeah. Contact sport.
2: It's contact sport. Like it comes with the territory. Yeah, it's. I loved it.
3: It's a great tackle,
2: and I think young Rodwell is going to learn a lot from it.
4: Yeah,
2: you know, because he looks like he's going to be a sensational player.
0: He ain't going to forget it.
3: He's lesson number one: don't run it.
2: Don't.
4: Well, he didn't even see him, did he? He just got blinds. You blokes will remember this. Do you remember the shot on Craig Field that I think Mark Glanville from the Newcastle Knights? Remember Fields? He sort of jumped in the air and then he clipped. Yep. That's what that one reminded me of last night. Mm. It was an absolute.
3: Does he look a good? Was there another Rodwell play last night?
4: Well, his Tom was there. He came off the bench.
2: Are they brothers?
4: Yeah.
2: Yeah, they're brothers. Brett?
4: Yep.
2: Yeah, he looks like Brett.
4: Toby looks a player.
3: You know what? Yeah. I'm going to call it. Brett Rodwell, if he was a horse, he'd be worth millions.
4: The sires?
3: Just siring those kids.
2: Yeah.
3: Who's the best sire around at the moment, would you think? Like a former player.
4: Well, Cleary.
3: Oh, Cleary. Yeah.
2: Ivan.
4: Imagine Ivan.
3: Ivan, he'd be worth millions, wouldn't he?
0: Jeez, you've just made a big statement. Well, Brett Rodwell, one of the great sires. Hello, Ivan Cleary.
3: What about Andrew Johnson?
4: Especially when he's got the two-year-old Jet Cleary just coming into his own.
0: We're setting this for the slipper.
3: He's just coming into the stable next
4: year. He's just coming in, Jet. Beautiful.
2: I just walked the stables and went...
3: Let's hope they're all thoroughbreds.
2: Don't get gelded.
0: 131873 is the number. Gents, Darryl, I might ask you.
3: Please ask me. I'll give you some advice.
0: This. I don't know how I feel, right? And I'm going to go to the senior member of the panel. And NG, you're a man who's had plenty of experience in this business. Mm. I've just noticed there's a bit of news from the St. George Illawarra Dragons NRL W team.
3: Well, they're in turmoil.
0: Well, we have the recruitment manager on our panel, as in Piggy Riddell. You know, he came in today and said, you got any news apart from the drama yesterday that you've had to deal with? No, nothing doing. And then an email's popped through right on 2 o'clock. St. George Illawarra Dragons can confirm that the club has granted Zali Hopkins a release from the final year of a contract to pursue a long-term opportunity elsewhere. Hello? Something? Anything? Yeah. For the Continuous Call team?
3: Well, I'm not involved with the club. I don't know the circumstances.
0: Not you. I'm asking, do you think that Piggy, because he's on this team, should be at least giving us a little tip? There might be a little bit of news coming.
3: I'm going to say this. his team's a rabble. They're ill-disciplined. It's despicable.
4: No
3: they're
4: comment.
3: Down the bottom of the ladder, and you are presiding over this.
4: No comment.
3: You are a rabble rouser.
0: What sort of a culture do you have down there at the Dragon?
4: No comment, Levy.
2: on the release, I think it was embargoed until 2 o'clock.
4: I don't know what embargoed means, but let's run with it.
2: Hey, either do I. It's not the word.
3: We just used a lot of big words. Oh,
2: yeah. I just wanted to use it somewhere that today. Embargo.
3: That does work, though. Embargo. Does
2: it?
3: Okay.
4: Yeah, that's it.
2: Oh,
4: that's
2: go.
4: Yeah, sorry, it was embargoed, so I couldn't say
3: couldn't
4: anything.
3: Talk
0: that's
3: about
0: all right.
3: It.
0: What does embargoed mean?
4: It means you can't talk about it.
0: Yeah, thanks very much. Appreciate that. Darryl, you got something you'd like to talk about?
3: Levy, I've brought up already some great topics today.
2: You have.
3: But here's another one for you. Mm. I went to a shop the other day, a peanut shop, right? It just sells peanuts and probably other
2: that's
3: stuff.
2: That's apt.
3: But I like peanuts. Thank you. I was thinking of you. Anyway, I went there and I got a bag of salted mixed cashews and macadamia nuts.
4: Ooh.
3: I also got just a packet of raw peanuts, which I just love, the standard raw peanuts.
4: Mm-hmm.
3: And then I also got a packet of mixed nuts.
4: Mm.
3: Now, I've devoured most of the nuts in the mixed nuts packet. There's a lot of different types of nuts in it. I'm going to make a statement. Walnuts are despicable.
2: I don't
3: like walnuts.
2: No, they're not. Do you like them? No, they're good in a salad, but not...
4: I like them.
0: What kind of walnuts?
2: No,
3: walnuts.
4: I like them.
2: They're too big. They're too hard.
3: You like eating them by themselves?
0: I'm with you. Yeah.
2: No.
4: They're funny shaped ones, aren't they? Yeah.
3: So you like eating them by themselves?
4: No. Or
3: in a salad? They're okay.
4: We have them in bags at home, so we'll have some
3: a bag of walnuts.
4: Yeah, or unsalted cashews and almonds. So you can just grab a handful if you want a snack. And
3: I can
4: snack on all of those.
3: I'm going to make a statement.
0: So you regularly snack on nuts?
3: You like?
4: Yeah, I love a good nut.
3: Do you like walnuts? Do you like walnuts? Put your hand up in here.
4: I'm going to put my hand up.
0: I don't think anybody in this country would put their hand up and genuinely say they enjoy
2: not
0: walnuts.
2: Not number one.
4: Hey, walnuts in a salad with beetroot,
0: but that wasn't
4: roast pumpkin salad with walnuts. Yeah, I enjoy walnuts.
0: But the question was, would you eat them by themselves?
4: Yeah, I do.
3: So would you buy a box of walnuts by themselves?
4: Yeah, we've got packets of those at home in the cupboard.
0: Yeah.
4: We just grab a handful of them.
3: That's my point. If they were so good... Your point a bit about the man of the match, why aren't you eating the packets of them?
4: I am. That's what I said.
2: Get over it.
3: You've got packets of them at home.
4: I've got
3: they're uneaten.
4: Well, they're there because we just did the bloody shopping.
2: Okay,
4: I haven't had a chance to get to them.
2: Let's go around the room and tell us what the best nuts are.
0: Honey-coated peanuts.
2: Oh, I think pistachios are...
3: Yeah.
0: Pistachios.
4: I'm not a pistachio guy.
2: You don't eat them quick because you break out.
0: Boring.
2: Daryl, number one.
3: I like
4: salted cashews.
3: Mate, I do like macadamia nuts.
2: Yeah.
3: Mm. And in the old days, we used to have them in Queensland. We had a tree. It's called the Queensland nut up there.
4: Mm.
3: Macadamia nuts.
4: There's a lot of macadamia farms for sale at
2: in
4: the
2: Queensland
4: moment too.
3: Why is that?
4: Up north, I don't know.
3: I can tell you exactly why it is.
2: Why? The weather.
3: Because they're hard to crack open the shell.
4: The macadamia.
2: It's because small business is going down under the current government.
4: Yeah. Albo.
3: Leif Van Onselen.
4: Your man, Albo, big man.
2: Try being a small business owner in this climate.
4: I'll tell you why.
3: Well, you ain't a small business. I mean, that's how you made it a small business. It was a big business when you bought it and you just stuffed it up. It's now a small business.
2: No, now it's called, instead of MG Active, it's called Tax Active.
0: Hey, I'm not entering this conversation.
2: Oh my goodness.
0: I've just been through it.
3: So who's telling me walnuts are good again? Let's get back.
4: I like walnuts. All right.
2: Walnuts.
4: And I think you're doing an injustice to all the walnut manufacturers and farmers out there.
3: Like who?
4: By bagging the crap out of them.
2: Mr. and Mrs. Walnuts.
3: Don't taste any good.
4: All the way up in Queensland.
3: Well, mate,
4: they're growing them.
3: That's not walnuts. I'm talking about macadamia nuts, you ninkum.
4: No, you're bagging walnuts.
2: I
3: don't like walnuts.
2: On a side note, remember Mr. Ring when we said phones?
4: Is he confused?
0: What are you doing? You're just arguing with yourself.
3: I don't like walnuts. No, I'm not. I'm saying they're Queensland nuts and macadamia nuts.
4: Right.
3: And you're saying the farms...
4: They're up north. I think it's because of the climate up there.
3: So where do they grow walnuts?
4: It's good nut-growing territory.
3: You know what? Walnuts are going to the wall.
2: Remember we used to prank people when you were younger and you go through the phone book and you'd say hello? They go, hi. They said, Mr. Wall there. They go, no. Mrs. Wall there. No. What's holding up your bloody house then?
3: No, I don't remember doing that. I'm going to say this. I don't recall doing that. Do you remember doing that when you were younger? Well, that, did you do that when you were younger? Of course you did. You're going to go with him.
4: I don't remember using that
0: actually,
4: joke.
0: You know what? I got another one. We used to ring people up and go, hello, it's so-and-so from the local electricity company. We're just ringing up to see if your fridge is still running.
2: Yes.
0: Yeah. Oh, well, you better go and catch it.
2: Next week, I should note this week, next week on the Power Rankings, the best pranks you used to pull on people on phones.
4: Yes.
3: Top five pranks in Australian history.
2: Yes. Paul Hogan.
0: Can we just continue to
3: what
0: investigate?
3: Prank did he do?
0: Let's just continue to investigate this nut topic, right?
2: Mm-hmm. Yep.
0: How many varieties of nuts are there? Because
3: I 15?
0: Well, there's a whole heap of different nuts combined in these cluster things that I bought.
3: You don't call them cluster nuts, do you? You call them cluster something else, don't you, when you're trying to open them?
0: This is a cluster. No, but it's like a, is it granola and all the different nuts?
4: Okay.
0: Granola clusters or something?
2: What are the ones called when you used to break the thing open? The
3: peanuts.
2: The ones like you have to, with a furry thing on the outside. What nuts are they? Like the old school ones.
3: Old school nuts with fur on the outside.
4: That is old school. Most people manscape these days.
3: People manscape their nuts these days.
0: No, all right, let's get our listeners involved, you grubs. 131873, the number. 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
0: Welcome back, continuous call team. Just before we get to your calls and messages and texts in relation to nuts, story breaking this afternoon, Cameron Munster to test the market amid Broncos interest. Pete Bedell reporting that Cameron Munster has told Melbourne he's heading to the open market, opening the door for the Queensland Origin skipper to consider a bombshell career swan song at the Brisbane Broncos. The Courier-Mail can reveal the Storm champion has balked at Melbourne's latest offer, a two-year deal worth around $750,000 a season. season and is set for free agency from November 1. Unless the Storm up the ante with a revised offer, Munster will be one of the most decorated free agents in the code. In the most definitive sign yet, he's considering quitting the Melbourne Storm.
3: It's interesting. I think there's a couple of ways of looking at this. You look from the Storm's perspective. He hasn't had a great season, and the older you get, the more prone you become to missing games through injury. 750 sounds a bit light, doesn't it, for a player of his calibre?
2: Yep.
3: If he was negotiating four or five years ago, I think he'd probably be getting 1.1 or 2 now.
4: Double that. Mm.
3: But I can't disagree with what they've offered him.
2: What do you think? I'm with you. Exactly what you said, then I concur. I just think it's really sad to see that a bloke like him, who's played one club for so long and been so great, this is the perfect example of the NRL has to bring in something for clubs that nurture their players for more than 7 or 8 years. They've got to have some relief in the salary cap. So, in other words, if Melbourne can only give him 750, well, then the NRL...
3: Top it up
2: with another 150 or 200.
3: Yeah, I don't know. I'm not sure
2: what's the point of looking after all your juniors if you're going to just get rid of them because you can't afford them?
3: Well, mate, I think at the end of the day, it's a business decision.
2: Yeah,
3: and as his form this year warranted $1.1 or $2 million.
2: That's 1 year in the last 10.
3: Yeah, but it's his last year.
2: Yeah, I just think that it's really sad for the game when you see a guy like him has to... And it's not the first time it'll happen. It won't be the last time it'll happen because we're seeing it, you know. But I think he is Melbourne. When I think of Melbourne Storm, I think of Cameron Munster.
0: This says to me, reading between the lines, that they think they can get more money out of the Melbourne Storm, which is why they're probably going to try and milk a bit more money out of the Melbourne
4: Storm.
0: Just
4: going to wait.
0: I think that says to me that they're going to float what he's currently on and get all the clubs to come and bite,
4: and then
0: jack up his price, go back to the Storm. They're not going to... Melbourne Storm aren't going to leave Cameron Munster.
2: Melbourne, does he, Piggy?
4: It's all a game.
2: He doesn't want to leave Melbourne, does he?
4: I wouldn't think so.
0: He's got a young family down there. Like I couldn't imagine it happening.
3: Most players would like to play their whole career out
2: one
3: at
2: club.
3: Their own club.
2: Yeah.
3: I think that's reasonable. I agree. I think we all would have liked to have done that. Yep. I mean, none of us did. But I think because the end of the day...
4: They've got to want to keep you.
3: Mate, they don't offer you. They don't offer you any money.
2: That year, Tom Malone.
3: Anyway, I don't want to bring it back to myself.
2: What would he be... Okay, say, what would he be worth for, say, the Chiefs or the Perth Bears?
4: Well, the Chiefs wouldn't go in.
3: They'd like to get him, I would think. Over a million.
2: Chiefs wouldn't need him
4: because they got Luai.
2: Yeah. What about the Perth Bears? It could be their marquee man.
4: $1 million.
3: Well, they do need a marquee player, don't they?
4: $1 million.
3: But, I mean, I see if the Broncos have jumped on board, I would not be writing them off because he's a Brisbane boy, isn't
2: That's
3: he?
2: That's true. Yep. Mm.
0: I think that Craig Bellamy and Billy Slater and Matt Tripp, they'll all be sitting him down and saying, right, what do you want? And they'll make it work. Gone are the days of boats in the driveway, but they'll make it work.
2: Yeah,
0: 131873.
4: Those days gone, are they?
2: I reckon the best 2 days of buying a boat is when you buy it, then you sell it.
4: Agreed.
2: You reckon?
4: Been through it myself.
2: Really? Yeah, that's what people say to me.
3: So did you find your boat wasn't a successful purchase?
4: Look, I had a bit of fun in it.
3: I bet you did.
4: But the kids, no. Not so much.
3: What happens offshore stays offshore.
4: Well, mate, I bought the boat. I lived 30 seconds from the boat ramp and I still hardly used it.
2: Yeah. So that was like me in Perth when I bought 2 jet skis. And
4: I sold my boat and bought a jet ski.
3: What do you got?
4: It's the same thing.
3: When you got a boat and you got it moored or whatever it's called.
4: Well, mine was on
3: the
4: trailer.
3: What does that cost you? You've got to pay, obviously.
4: Yeah, well, it's different prices for different
2: rental moorings.
4: Fees.
3: I'm interested in that.
0: One of the great impulse buys I can remember with you, Piggy, when we were doing our illustrious breakfast show together.
4: What did I buy?
0: I gave a severe weather warning for large swell, like large surf on the south coast, and Piggy made the comment, oh, beautiful, might take the board out. Remember you bought a surfboard?
4: Yeah, no. Carly bought me a surfboard for Father's Day. Father's Day this weekend.
0: Carly bought him a surfboard and, like, there's a severe weather warning and he's thinking, oh, yeah, beauty, I'll go out and catch a few waves.
4: Well, I took it out. I went to the farm. Farm's like a surf spot sort of down our way. Mm. And I went to the farm. I used it once. I woke up the next morning, couldn't move my neck and went, I'm never using that again.
3: You know what else he said last week? He's an impulse buyer.
4: Yeah.
3: You know what he bought? He said he bought last week?
4: What? Yes.
3: A solar-powered sprinkler. Now, just explain to me how that works.
4: Okay, it was an oscillating sprinkler that you obviously plug into your water supply. Yeah. but it has lights on it, solar powered lights. So when the sprinkler's going at night,
2: that's cool.
4: So it's shot.
3: Oh. You have your sprinkler on
4: CMG's
3: at night.
4: CMG's with me.
3: That'd be fantastic for the grandkids.
4: Yeah, so
3: they'd
4: the
3: love
4: kids.
3: That.
4: Yeah,
0: mate, where are you living? Buckingham Palace.
4: Hot summer night.
3: Do you think? But you know what, big man? Grandkids, maybe it's midnight. Maybe you should go to sleep.
4: One of the dog bed arrived this week that I bought impulse.
0: You put a dog bed.
4: Yeah, and my two pillows. I bought two pillows off Temu as well.
3: Hmm.
4: And
3: what,
4: they arrived
3: the
4: this week. No,
3: you?
4: Just for me. I just bought two pillows. Carly's like, did you buy two pillows? I said, yeah.
2: You'd love a buy. You'd love a purchase.
3: One of those ones that's sponsored here. You know, the
0: Spinalese.
3: They're
0: the best ones.
3: You got Spinalese? They're fantastic.
2: Yes, I have.
0: I bought a thing off Temu. I bought some new iPhone cables because I kept losing cables.
3: Yep. They good?
0: I didn't realise, but I got the iPhone cables, then I got all these different things that I must have got for free.
4: Yeah, they never end.
0: All these knickknacks.
2: Yeah. I bought one thing on Temu, XXX shirt. It wouldn't fit my one-year-old screen.
4: It was tiny. It's very hit and miss, the old Temu.
3: Was it pornographic?
2: Pardon?
3: XXX. That's the problem. That wasn't the size.
2: That's right.
3: It was pornographic. You idiot.
0: A mate of mine, Pete's listening. The continuous call team on fire today, mate, travelling out west today. Thank you, Pete. There are 25 commonly known nuts that we consume
3: 25.
0: Regularly. And over 60 different varieties, which you can genuinely find at Green Valley Spices Bondi and the Sydney Fish Market.
2: Oh, that's nice.
0: So really? Apparently they've got a nut market down at the Sydney Fish Market.
3: 25, mate, I'd be interested in finding out what they are because I'm old, right?
0: Mm.
3: I doubt if I've eaten every one of those 25.
2: Okay, I can rattle off almonds, walnuts, cashews, pistachios, pecans, Brazil nuts, macadamias, hazel, pine and peanuts.
3: It's 10.
2: 10?
0: Got another 10 to go.
2: Yeah, okay, so I'm not...
3: He's named Peanuts as a peanut.
4: Well, yeah, it's a peanut.
2: See? You can't break us
3: just
2: two
3: say
2: up.
3: Peanuts.
2: You're trying to get between me.
4: Yeah.
2: Say peanuts.
4: Stop driving
2: 10.
4: A wedge between us.
3: Peanuts, peanuts, peanuts.
0: All right, let's get to some calls. Let's get to some calls. Gina's in Lawson. Hello, Gina.
10: Hello, gentlemen. How are we?
3: Gina, great to hear your voice.
10: Now, listen, lovelies, I grew up in Emu Plains and we had a park down the road and we built a cubby house in one of the trees. Mm. And we had a gentleman that, he was an old gentleman, I still remember his name, Mr. Roy. And then we were allowed to climb up the tree and go into his yard and pick all the walnuts. Now, the best thing is the walnuts you buy in the packet are dried, but the ones that you get off the tree and you had to come home and break them with a hammer, they have the best flavour.
3: Really?
10: Fresh off the tree, walnuts. In America, they call them pecans. We call them walnuts. They look like brains.
3: Yeah, they do. Yeah.
2: What a great call that is.
3: That's
4: a great call.
3: It's great that you gave us that information.
10: They're the best.
0: Gina, do you drink coffee?
10: I do.
0: All right. Well, I want you to stay there because thanks to our mates at Wounded Heroes, I'm going to send you a kilo bag of Wounded Heroes coffee. It's all in time for Father's Day, but I want to look after you as well. 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You stay there, Gina, and there's some coffee coming your way from our mates at Wounded Heroes. Emily's at Penrith. Hello, Emily.
11: Hey, guys. How are you?
0: Good, thank you.
2: Hello, Em.
11: That's good. I just wanted to give a massive shout out to the Lisco Panthers women's hockey team who have just done their five peat.
2: Yay!
3: What's the name of the Lisco?
2: Lisco Panthers.
3: Panthers. Oh, okay. This is a shock.
11: Lisco Panthers women's hockey team.
3: Well done. Five in a row.
11: Five in a row. 17th grand final appearance.
0: Oh my goodness. Talk about a success story. That's unbelievable. Well, Emily, congratulations to the team, and I'm sure there'll be some wild celebrations,
3: no doubt,
0: tonight.
3: There'll be some Panthers on the prowl tonight.
0: What's happened to you tonight?
2: I don't know. He's entertaining. He is just like...
3: That's what they call it, Panthers on the prowl.
0: You know what? I've worked it out.
2: What?
0: You perform when you're off contract.
3: No, I don't.
2: No, I think it's the board shorts he's got on today, the lowest board shorts.
4: Oh, very
2: nice. They're like swimmers, yeah.
0: You've got some definition in the legs there, Darryl.
3: I'm sorry that this might surprise you, but board shorts often look like swimmers.
2: Well, they do. Your legs are muscly too.
3: I know. Oh. Well, I do a bit of work on them.
2: Look at them.
4: Mm.
3: Cool. What do you think of them?
0: Out of interest, what
4: good
0: sort quads. Of work do you do on your legs?
4: Do not do that.
3: What?
0: Don't adjust yourself.
4: Pull
0: in the
4: your
0: studio,
4: shorts
0: please.
4: Up and just play.
0: Darryl,
3: what about those bunch of
4: Michaela's got you on camera here.
3: Yeah. Oh, sorry about that, Michaela.
2: Remember, every microphone's open.
0: Emily, thanks so much for the call.
3: It's not a microphone. It's a camera.
2: Well, that's like a Truman Show.
0: It's not a very big boom mic from where I'm sitting. Kevin's in Brisbane. Kevin. Hello, Kev.
12: Kevin. Hey, good day, boys. How you going?
2: Hello, Kev.
3: Yeah, Kevo.
12: Hey, I'm just ringing to give my grandson's footy side a shout-out today. He plays for the Newcastle Souths under-17s Division 1.
2: Yep.
12: And they won the grand final.
0: Oh, hey.
4: Good job.
3: You go out, mate? You go and watch him?
12: I watched it on telly, mate.
3: Oh, did you?
12: I'm up here in Brizzy.
3: You're in Brisbane. Bar TV,
2: yeah?
12: Bar TV, yeah, good telecast, yeah.
2: How good's that thing?
4: That's good on you, mate. So good these days.
3: I've never heard of Bar TV.
2: It's unbelievable. Every game you can watch on it. $20 a month.
4: Yeah, $20 a month.
2: It's the best value you can ever have. You can watch any game you want, and if you like this, like Kevin, if his kids in his grandson's in Sydney and he's in Brisbane,
3: they get commentators.
4: Yeah,
3: some of them have commentators.
0: Full on coverage.
4: Yep, full coverage.
3: That's fantastic.
0: You know what, Daryl?
3: Well done.
0: You better keep performing, otherwise you might end up on Bart TV next year.
3: I'm just writing it down.
4: I'm not sure the pay's the same, big man. I'm not sure the pay's the same as Bart TV.
0: Hello, fans. Welcome to Bar TV. I'm the big man. You might remember me from such radio stations as 2GB.
4: You're great, mate. You're great mates on Bar TV.
3: Not Sully.
4: Sully!
3: Sully. Does Sully ever send you anything?
4: Yes.
0: Is there drama between you and Sully?
3: No, Sully, but he can drop a name, Sully.
0: Oh, really?
2: Well, because he knows names. He's a well-known person.
4: From WA too.
2: Yeah, he was over at the launch.
4: Yeah. Oh, was he?
2: Yeah.
0: Can I also bring this up, Daryl? And I know he's a good mate of yours. Sully. I think it's time you
3: not Phil Friss.
0: You need to counsel Phil Friss.
3: Oh, I've already done that today,
0: mate. I don't need I think I'm very proud of you, Phil, for losing weight and doing all that sort of thing. I'm trying to do the same thing, but I don't need regular and daily updates of how much you've lost and you standing on the scales.
3: Well,
0: like it's very.

0: with him, so I'm just relentlessly copying photos of him standing on the scales.
1: Yeah, no, that's true. I did do that.
0: And sometimes he's not wearing any clothes.
1: Oh, no, I've never seen he's down below. Be nothing to write home about.
0: On that note, we'll take a break and be back with more.
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1: Dawny, great to have you still.
0: Dawny says, Dawn. Mark and boys, I'm sorry to let you down, but peanuts are not nuts. They're legumes and belong to the same plant family as beans, lentils and peas.
9: Yep.
0: From Dawn.
9: That's true.
1: Hold on. Peanuts are not nuts.
9: No, they're legumes.
10: Yeah. They're what, sorry?
9: Legumes. Legumes.
1: I'm going to call a peanut here. A peanut is a peanut and it's a peanut.
0: Technically, yeah. It's not a nut.
1: Well, why is it called a peanut? Well, why isn't it called a penume?
9: Because Dawn knows. Hang on. She's Delta Dawn.
0: Let me look at
1: that. Well, you know it too. You agreed with it.
9: Yeah, but I know because I love this Delta Dawn.
10: They couldn't call it leg nuts. That's already taken.
0: Dawny's right.
9: See?
0: No, peanuts are not true botanical nuts. They are legumes that belong to the same plant family as beans, lentils and peas.
9: Mm, yep.
1: Okay.
0: The true nuts are dry fruits with a hard shell that do not open to release a seed. Peanuts grow in underground pods containing multiple seeds, which is the defining trait of legumes.
9: Well, that just ruined our party.
0: Yeah.
1: Mm-hmm. Well, I don't believe it.
0: There you are.
9: Well, what do you mean don't believe it?
1: I don't believe it.
9: That's true.
1: Because the peanuts I'm talking about come in shells and you break them open and you eat the nuts.
9: Well, they're the ones I'm thinking about. They're the ones I first touched when I was a kid. They're the first nuts.
1: Did you say they're the ones I'm thinking about?
9: They're the first nuts I've ever touched.
0: 131873.
1: I doubt that too. There's another lie.
10: Excuse me. Pinocchio.
0: Click onto the feedback icon. Well, MG, I want to describe you as something right here, right now.
1: Peanut.
0: You, my friend, are a visionary. Because quite a number of weeks ago, you said this.
11: You'd think Cameron Smith and Jonathan Thurston would be involved somewhere going forward with maybe a Ben Teo or a Matt Ballon, but I think the Smokey might be Darius Boyd for the...
12: Darius Boyd?
11: Yeah, he's under 19, really? He's under 19's coach, and before he took them over, they lost 5 series in a row, and since he's been coach, they've won their last 2.
12: Mm.
11: So I think someone like him who, you know, his origin record is unbelievable.
0: Mate, you are a visionary. You nailed it.
10: Well done, MG.
0: You got the gig.
9: I have I have some ex-teammates from Queensland who you know, are prominent players. And
1: mate, I don't know him. What's he like?
9: And my brother speaks well of him as well. So I've kind of put two and two together, and I thought, you know what?

0: Of course, that infamous interview he did, you know, in 2010, stuck with him for a long time. But I'm pretty sure that Queensland wouldn't have given him the jersey as coach unless he said to them, by the way, I'm going to have somebody called W. Bennett help me out. And guess what? That means trouble for us. Because Mr. Bennett being involved in Origin scares me. Darius Boyd's been undergone counselling. He's been in rehab to get rid of demons. And I say well done to him. Hmm. If he's coming out the other side like this as a new man, fantastic. Fantastic. Redemption stories are what our game's all about. I'm one of them.
1: Well, he spoke this week on the QRL website, MG, Darius Boyd, about his footy journey and the influence of his grandmother over his career. This is what he's had to say.
2: Rugby league, I guess, sport, you know, like I said, it's a vehicle for change. It's really changed my life for the better. Being here right now, obviously, as well, and, you know, the people along the way, whether, like I said, it's the volunteer dads, the community people in the canteen, you know, some of my support people, coaches, mentors, my grandmother, some of my family that, like I said, I didn't have a lot of, but, you know, my grandmother would be looking down from heaven, I'm sure, and be very proud of, you know, me and my achievements and, you know, what we got able to kind of achieve together. She helped me in my last few years of school and finish off school, get to, you know, rugby league training, and whether it was relying on buses or lists from friends, you know, wasn't easy, but made it work. And I've got plenty of photos at home of, you know, her keeping up newspaper clippings and some of my jerseys through my schoolboy time through to the NRL and then on to Origin as well. And yeah, it's a journey, it's a village. I think everyone's got a story, everyone's been through some hardship and adversity, and that's the one thing I love about rugby league and sport, is that, you know, it can be a vehicle for change, it can really help someone's life for the better, and, you know, I'm no different than that.
1: Yeah, what a wow. lovely.
3: When did he say
1: words.
3: That? Did he say that this week?
1: Recently, this week on the QRL website. Yeah.
3: Yeah, well done.
1: You're a Queenslander, Darryl. What do you think?
3: I don't know him, and I must admit, I thought he just seemed, the times I've seen him, he seems a bit standoffish, quiet, introverted a little bit. And I was I didn't know. I don't know what he's been through. And it seems, based on what he just said there, that he's been through a fair bit and he's come out the other side. Mm. Congratulations
0: him.
3: To him.
0: Yep.
3: You know, I hope he has great success. His record's obviously pretty good. I think, did you say they'd lost the under 90s, lost five in a row, and he's won two since he's been in charge? Well, they wouldn't have given him the gig if they didn't think he was good enough to do it.
0: No, and I think it's going to be a very placid build-up with the two coaches, both great men. You know, they're not the blokes who are going to go the glass houses, are they? With, like, Madge.
4: No.
3: Maybe they might have to.
0: Kingy is...
4: They're going to have to spice it up somehow, aren't they?
3: That was probably the end of Billy. You know?
0: Yeah.
3: Because as soon as he said that...
0: Yeah.
3: They just didn't...
0: Well, he didn't, I don't
3: the
0: think,
3: aura wasn't
0: I don't
3: there.
0: Think Billy expected it.
3: No, I think Billy was put off by
1: it. Darius was a bit cheeky at his press conference this week. Someone said, oh, you know, New South Wales won the series. Do you hate New South Wales? He said, what's that?
0: Oh,
1: so, like, he gets it. He'll stir the pot.
0: He's had a fantastic career as an Origin player.
3: Very underrated. Played 28 Origins, did that's a lot.
0: And a lot of tries and just a really tough player.
3: He would have played nearly as many games for Australia too, I would have thought. I don't know.
1: A couple of rookie coaches in the coaches' boxes next year. Matty King for New South Wales. And
0: well done.
1: Obviously, Darius Boyd for Queensland. So that was some other news that came through this week. We are the Continuous Call team.
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1: Welcome back, Continuous Call Team. Nice to have you with us right across Australia as we've got a game coming up. Warriors and Manly score updates coming up on that one as we take you around the grounds. In the meantime,
4: Campisi!
1: Yes, we've got to get a Shoot Shield rugby update. I miss Gordy. Sorry. I miss Gordy.
4: Campisi!
3: How many years was Gordy here with us?
1: Oh, forever.
0: Yeah, great commentator.
1: Did a few Olympics with us.
0: Yeah.
1: I'll dig up some of his great stuff and play it for you in just a moment. But
3: what about when he used to be in the spa out the back drinking champagne?
1: Cognac. He used to drink the cognac. Will Bottom, though, he's right across the Shoot Shield Grand Final day. And we're going to cross there thanks to SAP, the Blue Crane Capital Shoot Shield Grand Final day at Leichhardt Oval. Last time we spoke, they're into the second grade Grand Final. Let's find out where they're up to now. Will, come in.
10: Morning, afternoon, Levy. They finished the second grade game, and being down at halftime, Sydney Uni and Randwick, Sydney Uni fought back and had a great second half. They managed to defeat Randwick 47 points to 33. So Sydney Uni winners of the second grade game. Earlier, Manly 42, too good for Sydney Uni, 12 in the third grade. And in the fourth grade, East, too good for Sydney Uni, 26-19. We're under half an hour away now from the main game, which gets underway at 3:15. It's a hive of excitement here. There's people all over the Wayne Pierce Hill, a lot of flags. The grandstand's full as well. Still plenty making their way through the gates. There's kids passing and doing catching and throwing practice at the Wahoo Zone, and also the Aka Daka tribute band in full swing as well. Plus plenty enjoying themselves in the GH Mum VIP lounge.
1: So oh, yeah.
10: Been in there. There's champagne and beers and arancini balls, duck pancakes and the like.
3: You haven't had some of them, have you? Mate, you haven't had some, have you?
4: You're on a roar.
3: You rugby types.
10: I may have had an arancini ball and one duck pancake.
3: Yeah, good, yeah, Willie. If this was a rugby league game, you'd be lucky to get a pie.
1: Exactly. What's going on out there, duck pancakes?
3: Who's playing in the big game?
0: How's the M4 looking, Will?
10: The M4's clear. Last time I checked.
0: Great, thank you, mate.
10: I had a look at it a few hours ago for MG, and it was heavy coming out of the tunnel onto the Anzac Bridge. But last I checked, M4 was clear. I'm not sure if you mentioned or not, but there is quite a big bushfire burning up around the Calgary area, up around the Central Coast. So
0: geo-versatile.
10: If anyone's up near the M1, you can see a bit of smoke. That's where that's coming from. But last check for me, the M4 was clear.
0: Thank you, mate.
3: Who's favourite in the big game today? Do you know?
10: Yes, I do know. East, short price favourite, about $1.22.
3: Oh, you've already looked
10: Warringah,
3: it up.
10: Warringah, who are $4. In saying that, it is a repeat of last year's grand final. Warringah won last year, but this year they're without their star, Wes Thomas, who's suffering a neck injury. So East going to a short price favourite.
1: Oh, yeah. Oh,
3: see, I thought I might have got him then, but he knows his stuff,
0: he's
3: Willie.
0: Bloody
1: what
0: good.
1: Is it? What is it with you and around the grounds reporters trying to undermine
3: them? I just like, no, I don't try and undermine them. I try to make them better.
0: You try to rattle them.
3: No, I do not. I try to get them to do the right thing. So we produce the best around the grounds people in the world. Just name a couple we've had over the years.
1: Don Mosley.
3: Yeah, who else?
0: Phil Rothfield?
1: Yes.
3: Oh, well, you can fail sometimes.
1: Thank you, Will. We'll check in with you next hour. 131873, the number. Piggy, you wouldn't believe what horse has just won. Bangkok Hottie.
4: Yeah, I'm just having a look at it right now. Paid about $8.
3: Why having a look at Bangkok Hottie?
4: Because I was been tipping it this last couple of starts.
3: Did you back it today?
4: No, I didn't back it today.
1: No.
3: Is that why you're a bit down?
4: Yes. Just
3: lift a bit. Lift a bit, please.
4: Tip the budget. Get on.
1: I mentioned Gordon Bray.

0: number 9.
1: So he's pretty good at the old stuff. He can also do more modern contemporary music, even Snoop Dogg. I can't believe we are playing on 2GB, 3AW, 4BC and 6PR Snoop Dogg.
0: Truck it like a tie. Like a tie. Like a tie.
2: Like a tie. Is that a rude word in that?
0: No, drop it.
1: Drop it. Gordon Bray is singing to Snoop Dogg. I've heard it all. So he's a man of many talents, Gordy.
2: How's he going, mate? Has anyone spoken to him?
1: Going very well. I haven't spoken to him for a while, but he's going very well.
2: So you don't know.
1: I don't
3: know. Have a clue.
1: I'm very busy, Darryl. I don't get a chance to speak to everybody. Okay. An issue as well on the Warrego Highway, I'm told. Ian's phone through. Ian, what have you got for me, mate?
4: Yeah, g'day, mate. Warrego Highway, if you're heading east or westbound, we have a major fire at the back of Porter's Plainlands Hotel. Now, it's taken out the hill... the major hill. I've been to several fires there as a firefighter, and it is a major incident. They've got firebirds out, spotters now. They're gonna have a busy afternoon. They can forget about football, and please, guys, don't sing anymore.
1: Thank you,
3: Ian. Like it's hot.
1: Appreciate it. So we've got a fire on the Warrego Highway. We've got a fire up near Calgar, as Will's told us. So a few developing situations out there. If we get any more information, we'll certainly let you know. We'll take a break. Back with you more of your calls right after this.
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1: Nice to have you with us. Continuous call team. The Warriors and Manly coming up from Go Media Stadium. Score updates on that one. We've got some other scores coming through we'll get to in just a moment. But let me bring in Rob, who's the publican down there at the Carring Bar Hotel, because they're gearing up for the Old Boys reunion tonight. I've got him on the line. G'day, Rob.
10: G'day, Mark. How are you going?
1: Very well, thank you, mate. You got a big night down there in the Shire.
10: Oh, absolutely. Big afternoon, mate. We're all very pumped down here. They're literally all just arriving now, those Sharkies old boys. And then they'll be heading off to the game. And I'm lucky enough to be one of the people accepting a ring on another guy's behalf, the raffle winner for the Premiership ring. And I will be forming a guard of honour at halftime for the Sharkies Premiership team from 10 years ago. So very exciting day. And, up Cronulla. I was crying on the way to work, Mark. I heard your... you guys pay tribute to Jai Arrow, what happened last night, and I was in tears. And I want to just give a big shout-out to my nephew who had a baby and named his baby Isla. And I heard you say that Isla is the name of Jai Arrow's daughter as well. So I was in floods of tears. I couldn't believe it. But I think a lot of people were.
1: Good on you, mate. Well, I want to give Rob a rap. I've only met him a couple of times, but he's quite heavily involved in trying to raise money for different causes down there at Carringbar Pub, Darryl, one that you know well. And he's done a whole heap of fundraisers and donated a heap of money to different charities. So well done to you, Rob, and I'm sure you'll get everybody ready and in the mood, so to speak, with a couple of nice cold beers down there at the Carringbar Pub. So good on you, buddy. Rob the Publican, Carringbar Hotel, leading into Old Boys Day tonight, or Old Boys Night down there at Ocean Protect Stadium. And I'll say this, they've got these bomber jackets that they've made.
2: Yeah, how good are they?
1: They look fantastic.
2: Yeah, no, I think it's a great idea. You'd wear them anywhere, wouldn't you? Have you seen them?
3: I haven't seen them.
2: Oh, they look fantastic. Yeah. All the boys have got them, and I've seen them all wearing them around when they've been interviewed, etc. It's fantastic.
11: And they've done the same for Parramatta. They've all got the bomber jackets.
2: That's a great idea.
11: Yeah, it's a fantastic idea for the Old Boys.
1: Yeah, so big night down there tonight, Ocean Tech Stadium, and we'll obviously have that covered for you with Mike Pearsall and Josh Morris. And I think I'm a little bit nervous. Andrew and Chelsea out there are going to be on babysitting duties tonight.
11: Who for?
2: Are they babysitting?
1: Because J-Moz is bringing in two of his three children. Because his wife is going off to the McDonald's ball, which is obviously one of our sponsors, Macca's.
2: Was he just leaving one at home?
1: Well, no, I think one of the grandparents is looking after the bub.
2: Okay,
1: well,
11: the bubba bub is only like 8 months old.
1: Yeah. So the other two, Callie and Jesse, they're coming in.
3: Is this preparation for something?
2: Oh,
1: Andrew and Chelsea can babysit.
2: You?
3: Why?
2: You saying Andrew and Chelsea are an item?
3: I did not say that.
1: We don't need to go there, but they're just coming in.
3: Well, I'm looking at Andrew and he's shaking his head at me, and all I was thinking was that Andrew's 29.
2: Yeah.
3: 29?
2: So what?
3: So he's,
11: the biological clock's ticking.
3: Yeah, the clock's ticking for
1: I'm not really in a position to say this given my relationship status, but at 29 still living at home, he's got a bit of work to do. We'll take a break and come back with more.
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3: The continuous call team with two big games from 5:30. The Cowboys take on the Raiders. Then the Sharks take on the Storm. This is 2CC.
4: So we got some fires burning in both New South Wales and Queensland. The Telegraph's also reporting that three children, including a baby, have been rushed to hospital after a jumping castle was picked up by wind in Sydney South. We're told at Gardner's Avenue in Banksia at about 1:15. The boy and girl suffered head injuries while the baby suffered minor injuries. So more on this developing story throughout the afternoon. The fires as well. We've got a power outage in Appin. News is next.
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6: Good afternoon, I'm Sarah Wiedersehen. Two primary age children have been taken to hospital after they were flung from a jumping castle southwest of Melbourne. It's understood an abrupt gust of wind caused the inflatable to fly into the air, causing the pair to fall 10 metres to the ground at Mount Dunee just before 11 this morning. Both have been taken to hospital in a stable condition with upper body injuries. Several other children who were on the jumping castle at the time of the incident have escaped injury. The federal government insists it's taking action to address housing affordability, which has fallen to its lowest level in Australia. New data shows households earning $125,000 are only able to afford 12% of homes sold in the country. Three consecutive rate increases is being blamed for the fall in affordability. Senior Labor Minister Chris Bowen says the government understands how difficult it is for young people to get into the market.
7: That's why we're acting. That's why we're making big, controversial changes to the tax treatment of housing to try and give young people in particular, all first-home buyers, but young people in particular, a shot. You can't get a shot if house prices continue to go up by 400%.
6: Australian drone operators will begin scouring the disaster zone in Nepal in the hope of finding survivors. 36 Australians remain unaccounted for after flash flooding devastated remote parts of the nation. Two people were last night rescued from a hydropower tunnel after being trapped for 10 days. Our reporter Nelson Scott is in Kathmandu and says Nepali officials are today deciding where to best deploy Australian resources.
8: And they'll be pushing for the drones to be concentrated in the areas where missing Australians were last known to be, particularly at the immigration border complex and the last known location of the Himalayan Glacier Adventures Group, which was in the Rasua district, one of the worst hit.
6: Former Senator Natasha Stott-Despoja has been appointed to lead an inquiry into sexual violence within the Australian Defence Force. The inquiry was a key recommendation from the Royal Commission into Defence and Veterans Suicide, which found the problem was systemic within the ADF. Public hearings are due to begin next year. South Korea has dismissed reports it's preparing an immediate deployment to the Strait of Hormuz as the Iran war drags on. The United States has been pressuring Seoul and other allies over their refusal to join its war against Iran, which has disrupted global oil supplies. And scientists from across the globe have descended on Victoria's Phillip Island for the 12th International Penguin Conference. In finance, one Australian dollar is buying 71.6 US cents.
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9: Brisbane head into the AFL qualifying final as strong contenders to win against a weakened Sydney side. But former midfielder and captain Michael Voss has told AFL.com the Swans need to go down with the fight.
10: It's a little bit too late to change. You might be able to make some subtle changes, but this is their style. So go down swinging. If you're going to go down your way.
9: Kickoff currently in the NRL in New Zealand as the Warriors take on Manly. In the US Open, Carlos Alcaraz cruising into the fourth round with a commanding straight sets victory over his Chinese opponent. Right now, Ben Shelton has taken control of his third round clash against his Canadian opponent. Shelton currently leads 3-love in the final set. Aussie Ben Simmons will head to the NBA on a nearly $5 million one-year contract with the Sacramento Kings. That's sport. I'm Jack Hahn.
6: That's news and sport.
3: 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Canberra's cold. Your house doesn't have to be.
11: An overnight low of 5 degrees tonight, then a mostly sunny day and top of 19 with windy conditions becoming lighter in the afternoon. Partly cloudy to start the week on Monday, chance of an afternoon shower and a max of 18 degrees. Sunny and another top of 18 on Tuesday with windy conditions, then partly cloudy with a windy morning becoming light in the afternoon, another max of 18 degrees on Wednesday.
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0: Welcome back. Next hour, the Continuous Call team. Look, we've got some issues both in New South Wales and Queensland. I've just been looking into them during the news for you. Firstly, to this bushfire up at Cowga on the Central Coast. According to the Hazards Near Me app, it's currently being controlled. It's a 3-hectare fire. It's currently 3 hectares in size, burning in a southeasterly direction towards the Pacific Motorway. And while the Pacific Motorway remains open, smoke may reduce visibility in the area. Firefighters, assisted by waterbombing aircraft, are working to slow the fire's spread. So that's the first one, this fire up on the Central Coast, the Bandaroo Road fire at Cowga. So we'll keep an eye on that. It's at watch and act alert at the moment. Meantime, in Queensland, we've had a couple of people call through about this one. Queensland fire crews fighting a large bushfire which started along the road there on the Warrego Highway at about 1:40. The fire is not contained. 15 crews on scene, assisted by aerial water bombers. Structures were initially under threat, but crews have since protected them. Queensland Fire advises residents and drivers to be aware of smoke in and around the affected area. So that's what's happening there. We've also had these major winds in Sydney, and it's caused some big problems down in Sydney South, as I mentioned prior to the news. There has been a jumping castle incident in Victoria today as well in Geelong, but let's just stick with the Sydney one, which is what we're obviously interested in, given our listeners tuning in through 2GB. Elizabeth Neal reporting over at the Telegraph that 3 children, including a baby, have been rushed to hospital after a jumping castle was picked up by wind in Sydney South. Emergency crews called to the scene on Gardiners Avenue in Banksia at about 1:15 to reports a jumping castle had been picked up by strong winds, injuring several children. An ambulance spokesperson said 3 kids, a boy and a girl, who were preschool aged, and a baby, had been injured in the incident. The boy and girl suffered head injuries, while the baby suffered minor injuries. All 3 children were taken to the Sydney Children's Hospital in stable conditions. One adult, a woman, was also taken to the Children's Hospital in a stable condition. And then incredibly, as I mentioned, in this second incident in Geelong, a jumping castle was swept up by strong winds in Geelong in Victoria. So that's what's happening there. We're also getting reports that we've got power outages right across Sydney in various suburbs. Just before we get back into having some fun, I've got a lot of messages coming through from people in Padstow. Ausgrid is telling me that around 9,000 customers are being impacted by an unplanned outage affecting those in East Hills, Padstow, Panania, Picnic Point, Reevesby and Reevesby Heights. The early indications are they hope to have power restored by 6 o'clock tonight. We've also got dramas down at Appin, with almost 2,000 customers being impacted by an unplanned outage in Appin, Douglas Park, Merrylands, Wedderburn and Wilton. And power won't be restored, we're told, until about 8:30 tonight. So keep the radio on. I'll keep across it for you as well. We have fun, but when there's news breaking, we certainly cover it for you. And if you're affected by any of these power outages in suburbs that I haven't mentioned and you want to let me know, please, 131873 is the number. In the meantime, we've got footy underway. Manly 6, Warriors 0. So an early try to Reuben Garrick. 9 gone in the first half. 6-0. Manly leading the Warriors. 5:30, I'll call the game between the Cowboys and the Raiders. And at 7:35, we've got the Sharks up against the Melbourne Storm last night. Rabbitohs 50, Roosters 20. Dolphins too strong for the Titans, 24-20. And in Thursday night footy, the Broncos beat the Bulldogs by 34 points to 20. As always, love to hear from you. 131873, the number. And some other school results coming through. Lower grade grand finals at Campbelltown. The League Clubs Australia Sydney Shield grand final has gone the way of St Mary's, 32-26 over Mounties. So well done to the crew at St Mary's, winning the Sydney Shield grand final. And the Ron Massey Cup grand final is underway as we speak, with St Mary's up against the Ryde Eastwood Hawks. So that's all playing out at the moment at Campbelltown Sports Stadium. That's enough from me, so let's do this.
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2: Power! Boys, this week I thought I'd concentrate on one of the best days on our calendar, which is tomorrow, Father's Day.
3: Before we get started,
2: yep.
3: Where would you rate this Power Rankings?
2: I'm not rating them because then you judge me. No, I'm just going to be organic and just see what you think.
0: I'd give it 3 points, even in a losing side, Dale.
3: out of what, 20?
2: Okay, so Father's Day is tomorrow, and happy Father's Day to all those, and especially those that are not with us anymore. We're thinking about you tomorrow. I won't be here tomorrow, so I'm getting that in now. But I've come up with the power rankings today. Who are the best dads / fathers on TV or in a movie?
0: This is one of your best.
2: So let me start. Number five, I've gone with a cartoon.
3: Let me write these down.
2: I've gone with a cartoon.
0: Mm-hmm.
2: Mufasa from Lion King.
0: Ooh.
3: Yeah, he's
2: he is a fantastic father to Simba.
3: No, it's not real, don't you?
2: What do you mean it's not real? He sacrificed himself for his son.
0: So yeah, you're modelling your fathership on a lion in a cartoon movie.
2: He's just a good dad.
3: So he's number five, Mufasa.
2: Mufasa. Number four is, there's a story of a man named Brady. Mike Brady from the Brady Bunch.
3: Well, I think Mufasa was better than him.
2: Well, that's opinions differ. That's what you're...
3: What do you think, Pig?
0: Hang on. Didn't Mike Brady have an affair with one of the daughters?
4: The daughters and all that?
2: No, Mike...
3: That was in real life.
2: Mike was gay, the man who played Mike Brady.
3: That's why he's a good father. Gay blokes.
2: They started the blended...
3: Well, they are leaving. It's a well-known fact. Gay blokes are better fathers than straight blokes.
0: Okay, fair enough.
4: What?
2: Number three, as far as fathers go, is... Right. Gomez Adams from the Adams family.
0: I'm retracting my earlier comment about this being one of your best.
4: Yeah.
0: Give it your top three.
2: Well, you know what? Opinions differ. That's what I keep saying. Number two.
0: Yeah.
3: Yep.
2: Howard Cunningham. Yep. Richie Cunningham's dad.
0: Oh, yeah.
2: He let Fonzie live above the loft.
3: Did he?
2: And Fonzie would come down at night time and see Mrs. C.
3: Who played? See, that's what I said. Another gay father.
2: No, he's not. Mrs. C. His wife. Fonzie would knock on the door and go...
3: Yeah, no, Mrs. C is his wife.
2: What
3: are you saying? Fonzie was having an affair with his with the bloke who's letting him stay in the loft.
2: He was having an affair with the mother.
3: Wife.
2: The mother, yes. In real life.
3: In real life? How do you know all this stuff? This is your worst one ever.
2: It's not. This,
3: so you got Howard Cunningham,
0: so
3: number
2: two. Well, okay, number one, I'm just going to tell you what this bloke says. I want this man to be my father if I'm ever in trouble, especially if I'm a daughter.
4: Oh, I think I know this one.
2: I'm going to read it to you. I don't know who you are.
4: Yes.
2: I don't know what you want.
3: Oh, yeah. Yep.
2: If you're looking for an answer, I can tell you I don't have money. But what I do have is a very particular set of skills. Yeah. Skills I have acquired over a very long career. Skills that make me a nightmare for people like you. If you let my daughter go now, that'll be it.
3: This is supposed to be a fun
2: segment. That'll be the end of it. I will not look for you. I will not pursue you. But if you don't, I will look for you. I will find you.
4: Yes.
2: And I will kill you.
4: Taken.
2: That is Brian Mills from Taken.
4: Yes.
2: Liam Neeson is the number one father in any movie or TV show on the planet. So I've got about 20 here that I've missed out on that I would hope our listeners on 131873, because you know why? You can get the Power Rankings Jack Daniels Cowboy Kit, which is includes two Jack Daniels cowboy hats, two stubby holders, and, if you're lucky, a little... thrown in.
0: I'm going to say this to you, MG.
3: It's the worst one yet.
0: The topic... I'm going to say this. I think the topic... had so much promise. Top five is awful.
2: Well, you know what? Let's see what the fans say.
0: What about Alf Stewart? One of the great fathers.
2: See, that's you.
4: I've got one.
2: That's not me. Well, I would have said Al Bundy maybe before Al Stewart.
0: I've got another one.
4: I like Al Bundy. I wrote Al Bundy
2: there
4: down.
2: You go.
4: Putting the hands down the pants.
0: What about the movie Blindside where they in?
4: That's his stepfather.
0: Doesn't matter.
4: But he didn't say stepfathers.
2: That was the mother who took control of Michael.
0: He was the rich.
4: Yeah. Yeah. What about
3: Welcome to the Nightmare, Levy? Yeah. They're attacking you, these two
4: MG.
3: Little brothers.
4: Homer Simpson.
2: Oh,
0: how was he a good father?
4: He's a great
2: Fred Flintstone.
4: Yes.
2: I mean, come on. The list is endless.
4: Clark Griswold.
3: What did Fred Flintstone do that was so good?
2: Yabba dabba doo!
3: Yeah, but to his son, what did he do?
2: He got Bam Bam. And he helped him out. He said, Bam Bam, this is how you do weights. Bam, bam, bam, bam.
3: And I think Mufasa is the best of all the ones you've said so far.
2: What about Marlon in
3: Marlon.
2: Finding Nemo?
0: Who's the old bloke that used to look after Dennis the Menace? He was a good father figure.
4: Oh, he's a grandfather. Yeah. Mr. Wilson!
0: Mr. Wilson!
2: See, that's what I mean.
0: All right.
2: The I mean, you could.
3: I can't think of many of them. I can't think of anyone really.
2: What about
3: even the ones you said? I don't really understand them, except for Mufasa. I love Mufasa because I watched that with Harley quite a bit.
2: Yeah,
3: The Lion King.
2: That's a really good movie.
0: Mm. All right. What about the Olsen twins? Full House. What was the father's name in that?
4: Danny.
2: The
4: dad.
2: Mr. Olsen. Yeah. What about the guy in Raymond? He's dad.
0: Everybody loves Raymond.
2: I mean, his dad's everywhere. Costanza's dad.
0: Yeah. All right. One,
3: I don't think he was a good father.
2: No.
3: He wasn't a good father.
2: He's been like you. He screams every time he talks.
3: Stop talking.
2: If that's
3: like
2: what
3: that.
2: You mean.
0: The reason this is a good one is because I can't automatically think of any off the top of my head, but I'm sure there'll be people out there who ring in to win the Jack Daniels pack, and as soon as they say a father, I'm going to go, oh, yes.
2: Yes.
0: So if you can think of one, folks, as you're driving along or you might be listening at home or maybe doing some housework, you could win the Jack Daniels pack. 131873, the number. You can email us via the website. You can text us as well, 0460 873 873. What we'll do is take a break and come back with your call. So we need the top, your top dads
2: slash
0: in
2: father.
0: TV.
2: Yep.
0: Movie. Can we open it up to stepfathers too?
2: Of course.
0: All right, stepfathers. What about grandfathers?
2: Of course.
0: All right, 131873, the number.
3: Uncles.
2: No.
0: Aunties. It's got to be fathers.
2: That's right. because you know why? There's only one uncle, and that's Uncle Buck.
3: What?
2: John Candy.
0: All right, 131873, the number. We'll take a break. Come back with your calls after this. This to win the Jack Daniels pack. 6-4, Manly leading the Warriors. 17 gone in the first half. 6-4, Manly leading the Warriors. A break back with more.
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0: 131873, the number, 2gb.com. 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Mark Levy, Mark Riddell, Daryl Bryman and MG. 10-4, big buddy. Warriors lead Manly. 10-4 the score as we go around the grounds. And we've had 19 minutes of play.
3: Levy, do you need to burp?
0: No, I just drank that. I just drank my coffee a little bit too quickly. You did make me a beautiful coffee,
3: though.
0: Thank
3: you
0: very much.
3: Well, I made it with love, Levy.
0: Very, very nice. All right, well, we're doing our...
3: Press the button.
0: Excuse me?
3: I pressed the button. That's
4: one
3: love
4: button for your coffee.
3: No, I pressed it twice because it only gives you half a cup.
4: Yeah, why is that? Someone needs to reprogram
3: because the cups, I think, in general, where this was made, is probably an American invention, this coffee.
4: Well, they
3: are smaller.
4: They have smaller cups.
0: It was a bit of an issue for me during the week.
3: Why?
0: I made myself a little hot chocolate when I got in at 4:30 one morning, right?
4: Yeah.
0: And I didn't realise because Chris, my panel operator, he walks in with a beautiful coffee for me about 6:15. Yeah. Very, very grateful for him doing that. Yeah. And he said, oh, did you didn't make a hot chocolate this morning? I said, yeah. He said, mate, the milk was off.
3: Oh.
0: like a week
4: check.
0: A week
2: Was it? Was it used by or best before?
0: I don't know, but I felt fine until he said it to me, and then I felt crooked the rest of the day.
2: True, that's true.
0: Anyway, let's get to these calls.
2: Oh.
0: The board's lit up here.
3: Well done.
0: Steve's at Ingleburn to kick us off. G'day, Steve.
11: G'day, guys. How you going?
2: Hey, Stevie.
3: Steve,
11: mate. AMG, I reckon this is you, mate. You got to go with Ted Bullpit, mate, from Kingswood Country, because I reckon you wouldn't lend your car, and, mate, you'd have to get the son-in-law or future son-in-law to leave his money on top of the fridge.
2: Yeah. I love it. Good start, Stevie.
0: Brilliant, Steve. Well done, mate. To Carmel's at St Clair. Hi, Carmel.
12: Hi, guys. How are you going?
2: Good, thank Carmel.
12: You. Okay, my nomination is Daryl Kerrigan from the club.
13: Who did nominate? Cheers. Four of them. What do you want? 180. He's dreaming.
14: Dad? 450.
13: But jousting sticks. Tell him he's dreaming.
2: Carmel.
14: Dad? Some guy's selling an overhead projector.
13: Nah. Now hang on, Steve. What's he asking?
14: 150.
13: Tell him he's dreaming. This is going straight to the pool room.
0: Oh, yes. What a great
2: memory. That's awesome memory, Carmel. Thank you.
0: Thank you, Carmel. Well done. Alfie and Tommy Herschel are on the line. Hello, guys.
15: G'day, boys. Long-time listener, second-time caller.
2: Hey, Alfie! Good work, Alf.
15: Cheers, boys. You boys ever watched Modern Family?
0: Yeah. Modern Family.
15: Yeah, you know Phil Dunphy.
2: Oh, Phil Dunphy.
4: Yes.
0: He's the biggest dork.
15: Good one, hey?
4: Well done.
2: That's a very good nomination,
3: shy
2: Alfie.
3: Shy kid Alfie, isn't he?
0: Yeah. Alfie's and a chip boys, off the old block.
4: Tommy.
16: What about, boys, what about Alan's old man in The Hangover? What happens in Vegas?
2: Stay in Vegas.
0: Hey, Tommy, before you go, boys, mate of mine, Barry Robertson from JJ Robertson Brothers Transport.
4: Yeah.
0: Baz contacted me. He wanted to do something pretty special for Tommy and for Gus Wallen. Gus with Gotcha for Life and Tommy for Find Your Feet.
2: Wow.
0: Tommy, what have you got on the roads of Australia at the moment, great man?
16: Mate, there's a 45-foot trailer getting around Sydney, the south coast, mid-north coast, mate, and it's got written on the side of it, a truckload of tools to help you find your feet, mate. We've got the big Sammy Thaiday, who has nicknamed me, boys, the pregnant greyhound. That's what he calls me. He reckons I've got no muscles but a small tummy. Yeah, and myself. But, mate, and then on the other side, he's got Gussie Wallen with Gotcha for Life, but Barry Robinson, mate, and his entire family leaves. I've got to say, the feedback we've had on the truck, we've had over 700,000 views on the social media, but just the people getting around talking about how good Robinson Transport are as a family. Fantastic. And what they do for mental health, mate. So thank you very much for putting us on a platform that allows us to meet legends like Barry.
0: Nah, well done, mate. Hey, Alfie, make sure you look after Dad tomorrow for Father's Day, all right, little buddy?
15: I'll try. I don't know what to get him. What do you boys reckon?
2: Just some aftershave, mate. Aftershave always works. Yep.
15: Aftershave, all right. How good?
3: What about a bottle of scotch or something? Does he drink scotch?
15: I try my best.
3: Okay, good work,
4: he'd
3: mate.
4: Want rum. He's a Queensland.
2: Yeah, he wants rum.
0: Good on you, boys. Alfie and Tommy Herschel from Find Your Feet. Let's keep going here. Greg's at Forest Lodge. Hello, Greg.
17: Yeah, mate, boys, great show. What about Clark Griswold?
2: Yep.
4: Yes.
3: How good a show.
0: This is great.
3: I watch it every year on Christmas Day.
2: How good.
3: Every year.
2: Yep.
3: It's so good, the Christmas.
0: Thank you very much for that. What about Robin Williams and Mrs. Doubtfire?
4: Oh yeah, yes. What a dad.
2: Yes. Yeah. The ultimate dad.
0: Yeah.
2: To get to his kids. Yep. That's so good.
0: He, I don't know whether I can say this. He plays a good woman, doesn't he?
4: He plays a great
2: Oh, yes, he does.
0: Grandmother. Mrs. Doubtfire.
2: Mrs. Doubtfire.
0: Peter's in Queensland. G'day, Pete.
18: G'day, boys. Love your work.
0: Thank you, mate.
18: You can't go past Frank Costanza, can you?
2: I don't know why.
3: He yells all the
18: Serenity
3: time.
18: Serenity now, boys.
0: Serenity now.
2: I like Jerry's dad, too. What was his name in the Seinfeld? Jerry's dad.
3: I don't remember seeing Jerry's dad.
2: Yeah, he was always...
3: But you know what, I'll flick between a few channels sometimes at night, about 8, 8:30. It's on, I don't know what station it's on.
2: Seinfeld's got its own channel.
3: It's always on.
2: It's got its own channel.
3: Mate, they only did, how many episodes of Seinfeld did they do? They didn't do many, mate.
2: They did like 5 years, five or 6 years.
3: They only did about 20 odd, I think.
0: This is probably more reflection on me. Maybe I watched a bad episode of Seinfeld.
3: Oh, no, there's no such thing.
0: I never found it funny.
2: There's no such thing as a bad episode of Seinfeld.
0: I'm sorry, I just didn't.
3: Levy didn't find
2: it. He liked Friends.
0: I'm prefacing it by saying I've only ever watched one episode and I didn't find it funny.
2: You like Joey from Friends, didn't
0: so
2: you?
0: So I need... Yeah, well, he's funny.
19: Yeah, see?
2: Yeah. Oh, mate.
3: This is what we've got to deal with.
0: So, no one told me that was going to be you this way.
4: What? You with MG and I here?
3: My dad. Well, this time I am with you.
2: Love the OA.
3: MG must have watched a lot of television.
2: I did. I love TV.
0: He had a few suspensions. He could play footy.
3: Either that or he's got a very good memory. I can't remember.
2: It got me through my schoolhood.
0: 131873. What are you singing?
3: I'll be
2: there. Oh, see?
0: Well, mate, rather than sing, contribute. Come on, give us something.
2: What
0: have you got?
3: He's busy trying to speak to police.
0: What are you talking about?
4: He's having little jabs today.
0: Tell you what, I was driving home with him. I swear he was going about 200 kilometres per hour.
4: Levy.
0: Lane's at Mittagong.
4: Too
0: hello,
4: soon.
0: Hello, Lane.
3: Too soon, Levy.
2: Lane's 6'5".
20: Hey, boys, how are you?
0: Good, mate.
20: Mate, I love the continuous call. You've got me through plenty of Saturdays when I'm working. How about Jack Burns from Meet the Fockers?
2: He had the intelligence,
20: VRV. You know, investigating Ben Stiller because he was marrying his daughter.
2: Yeah, you know what? Are you in the circle?
0: Missed
2: no,
0: it.
2: You're not. Apparently, there's a new one coming out soon. It's the in-law, so daughter-in-law of Gail.
0: What was the cat?
2: Focker.
0: Mr. Gaylord, Jinx.
2: Gaylord Focker.
0: Yeah.
3: Do you get to meet the whole Focker family?
2: You do. Focker oath.
0: Hey, come on, behave yourself.
3: Disgusting.
4: Come on.
2: That's the same name of a TV show. Yeah. Meet the Fockers.
0: Michael's in Kirrawee. Hello, Michael.
21: How you going, boys?
2: Hey, Mikey.
21: Yeah, I think this is going to be the winner. Denzel Washington in John Q.
3: What?
2: John Q?
3: Yeah.
21: When his son needs a heart transplant.
2: I haven't seen that.
4: Oh, I don't know.
2: I haven't seen that.
21: Oh, come on, boy.
2: I love Denzel. Denzel's probably my favourite actor of all time.
3: Is he really?
2: Especially in Equalizer. I love him in the Equalizers.
4: Oh, yeah. Yeah.
2: But I haven't seen John Q. I've seen it when he's...
3: You've seen the other one.
4: Big
0: much. What did you write?
4: He's writing notes.
2: He wrote F.A.R.
4: Not John Q.
3: It's a rip-off of that one.
4: It's a spin-off series.
0: Thank you, Michael. Here's a controversial one. Boy's best dad, Darth Vader.
2: Yep.
4: Oh.
0: Luke, I am your father.
4: I love Star Wars. Love it.
0: Oh, you know what? Frank from Frankston. Brilliant.
3: Oh, no. Does he own the joint?
0: I love that Frank lives in Frankston.
2: I bet his nominee is Frank Spencer.
0: Good afternoon, gentlemen. Three fathers. One Father Christmas.
2: That's
3: a good bloke.
0: Two Homer Simpson and three Matty Johns for putting up with Cooper all those years.
2: That's a good one.
0: That's a good one. Thank you very much for that.
3: Matty Johns turned Cooper into Cooper. I think it might be the other way around.
0: 131873.
2: They are very similar.
0: Number. Oh, there's a good one. Paul Blart, the mall cop. Have you seen that?
2: Oh, that's a good movie.
0: And he's got the daughter that he cares
2: for. Yeah, was Kevin someone? What's his name?
3: Costner.
2: No, not Costner. That's in The Wolves. This is with Wolves.
3: His name's about any movie that's ever been made except the Q one.
0: Mate, you know what? You're wasted on this radio.
4: I know. You've got so many movies.
0: Why are you doing the sports segment on the Sydney Now program? You should be doing the entertainment news.
2: Well, that's Peter Ford.
0: Mate, who?
2: Peter
0: Ford. You should be doing it.
2: No, I'm just a, you know, I'm just a guy trying my best.
0: Just a battler doing his best.
2: Just battler.
0: I'm just a railway reporter on the railway station of life.
2: I'm just a rolling stone.
0: 131873, the number. All right, if you got any more fathers for us, famous fathers on TV or movies, let us know. You could win the Jack Daniels
2: because
0: pack.
2: So far, Carmel is on top with Daryl Kerrigan.
0: Oh, he's good. Yeah.
2: He's on top.
0: Oh,
2: if you can beat Daryl Kerrigan.
0: Can I play another clip?
2: Bring up.
22: Dad.
23: Yeah, mate.
22: Dug another hole.
4: What about another father? Gladiator.
0: Oh.
4: Russell Crowe.
0: Wow. Father to a murdered wife.
4: Yes.
0: Or son.
2: That's good.
4: That's not
3: how right. Many did he lose in your family? The whole lot.
4: Wife and son.
2: Yep. Not good.
0: Husband to a murdered wife.
4: Yeah.
3: Will he take his revenge?
0: Oh, yes, he will.
4: In this one or the next.
2: Yep.
0: And I will have my vengeance.
24: My name is Maximus Decimus Meridius, commander of the armies of the North, general of the Felix Legions, loyal
1: servant to the true emperor, Marcus Aurelius. Father to a murdered son. Husband to a murdered wife. And I will have my vengeance. In this life or the next.
4: Scared.
3: Oh, scary. His voice.
4: Great movie.
2: You know, someone. There's one great person that everyone's missing, and it's a show that's controversial. Breaking Bad. Walter White. Seen it?
0: No, wasn't he a drug dealer?
2: Yeah, but he was looking after his family.
4: It's about.
3: Why was he? Why are you talking like that?
0: Can't say that. No, you can't say that one, Biggie.
4: You said controversial. I thought, we're not going there, are we?
0: No.
2: No.
3: Don't say it, Biggie. Who was it?
2: No.
0: No.
2: Don't tell Darryl.
4: I'll do one of
2: he'll write it.
0: No. Look, we're going to take a break. We'll come back with more. Michael Ennis is going to join us after this to talk about the Sharks Old Boys Day. Yes, that's too controversial, Piggy. We'll leave that one out of it. We'll take a break. Back with more of the Continuous Call team right after this. Few people saying, what about Peter Griffin? My body double.
2: Yes.
0: Peter Griffin.
2: Very funny.
0: Why not?
2: Remember, you've got to ring to win. That's the only thing.
0: Yeah, you got to ring to win. No texting. All right, we'll check in with Michael Ennis. More of your calls right after this.
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1: This 1-3-1-8-7-3, the number, Mark Levy, Mark Riddell, Darryl Bryman and MG. 16-12, Warriors lead Manly as we go around the grounds. 10.5 left in the first half. One of the Sea Eagles has been sent to the sin bin. I missed it, boys. What happened? Did you see it?
2: No,
3: we're trying to work it out ourselves.
2: I think it might be Burbo. It is Burbo.
1: Is it? Yeah. All right. That's why we're experts.
2: He's a goody two-shoes. I mean, he couldn't have done anything to
1: him. Did I see him shaping up the James Fisher-Harris?
2: Yeah.
1: Yep. Hello, please. Get in your lane,
2: you know what?
1: Bro.
2: It might be in the air.
1: Love's off the back of last night.
2: Yes. Could be this round. We could see a few fisticuffs. Yeah. We can only be so lucky.
1: Well, I'm worried about you're not going out tonight, AMG.
2: No, I'm not going out.
1: I think that's probably
3: what a
1: good
3: pass.
1: Thing. Chance, Nickel, Klutschka.
3: Did you just see
1: corner.
3: That?
2: Who passed pass, but I don't know who threw it.
3: No, I don't know. That was unbelievable.
2: Was it in German? It was wonderful.
3: Have a look.
1: Look at your face.
3: Mate, this is outstanding because it brings him onto the ball.
2: That's one of the best passes you'll see this year. It's wonderful.
1: Who? I didn't see.
2: German.
1: No, that's a.
2: I've got another father and son that you won't know.
1: Okay.
2: You won't. You will believe us. Batman and Robin.
1: Oh. They're not father and son.
2: What?
1: Far out. They're not father and son, you halfwit.
2: Where did Robin come from?
1: All right, here's the replay for Harvey Norman. Oh, my goodness.
2: Tomorrow.
1: Is it the hooker?
3: Are you
2: tomorrow,
3: happy now?
1: Tomorrow, that is unbelievable.
2: It was Tamari Martin.
1: To use one of yours, Piggy, Tamari Martin's floated one out wide, put Chance Nickel Klukstar in the corner, and yes, it's unable to be believed, hence it being unbelievable, yeah. Piggy.
3: Beautiful pass.
1: You know who else is unbelievable? The man who we're about to talk to. Not only is he a Fox Sports commentator, or should I say KO League commentator, they've had a name change in the last 24 hours. They're changing it all up because of the new ownership and everything else. So KO League commentator, premiership winner, marathon runner, father, coach, all-round good bloke, ahead of old boys night tonight at Shark Park Ocean Protect Stadium, Michael Ennis is on the line. Hello, Mick.
4: Hello, boys. How are you going?
2: Mickey.
4: Thanks for having me. Nice. Geez, boy, that's the nicest introduction I think I've ever had, Mark.
1: Well, mate, you deserve it. I don't know why, but I woke up last Sunday and I was watching a bit of the marathon, and Gal mentioned the fact that you were taking it pretty seriously, and I actually saw a clip of you. They were doing sort of rolling coverage of it on SBS, and I saw a shot of you, and then later in the afternoon I went and did a few things, came back, turned the TV on, and there you were commentating. Mate, you never sleep.
4: Mate, it was one of the great experiences. And even better to do it with Gal. He's a good mate of mine, and he's always, you boys know him better than most. He's always doing something. And about 10 weeks ago, he sort of said to me, he was running the marathon, and he said, "You want to do it with me?" I said, "Yeah, absolutely." So it was a nice thing to do together. And one of the great experiences, that's for sure.
1: How'd you pull up? Did you pull up all right?
4: I was busted, but the one bit of solace that I took out of the whole week, I knew the big fella was in a lot more. He was in a lot more pain than I was.
3: Did you just let him go? Did you just go ahead of him?
4: Yeah, I did. I said to him earlier.
2: See the finish line, brother.
3: See you at the end.
4: I'll see you there.
1: Well, Mick, you'll obviously catch up with quite a number of your old teammates. I don't know whether Gow's going to be there for Channel 9. I would like to think so. But old boys round tonight, the 10-year anniversary of the 2016 Premiership win over the Melbourne Storm. What a night it'll be down there. I was mentioning earlier, I saw some of those bomber jackets, which look fantastic. But just a night to catch up with old mates and relive some of the great memories throughout your rugby league career, mate.
4: Yeah, it's awesome. I've been looking forward to this for a number of years now, and a number of the boys, we haven't seen each other since grand final week. Guys like Sam Tagatuzzi and Benny Barber and Jared Beale that are living in a state and stuff now, all coming back. So we found Matt Pryor, which was good. Matt, he's aloof. You never know where he might be, and we've tracked him down. So. Yeah, I think all 17 will be there tonight, which is fantastic.
3: Mickey, is there someone you're not looking forward to seeing? Because Jimmy Maloney's there.
2: Probably Flano.
4: It's funny, I hadn't even thought of this, but I reckon this week I've had about four or five people say, is there anyone you're not looking for? No, not at all. I can't wait to see all the boys. We had such a great crew. In fact, the only one that won't be there will be Jack Bird, because he's playing for Leeds at the moment overseas. So. It's going to be a great night. And then obviously against the Melbourne Storm and, Sharkies needing to get their season back on track. So, it'll be a good night.
2: Mate, you've had a fantastic career, not just on the field, but, with the stuff you're doing off the field now. Is winning the grand final the highlight for you? Because I probably didn't reach the heights you did, but I won a grand final, and it's without doubt the greatest thing I ever did in rugby league.
4: Oh, without doubt, big man, yeah. I mean, as a young kid that used to, I was actually a Manly supporter that grew up in Newcastle and used to travel down the F3 and, through that mid-90s, and seeing 97,

0: you know, and just seeing a community completely galvanise and come together to celebrate Newcastle. It was just something I was in awe of and just dreamed of as a young fella to be there at the footy stadium one day and play in the grand final. I didn't play at the footy stadium in the grand final, obviously it moved to a call, but yeah, to be there and to win one, especially with those blokes at Cronulla that we had. It was a bumpy journey, grand finals for me. I obviously missed two with injury and got beaten in one, and then to get that one in the last game was, yeah, and as you guys know, those friendships just become so much stronger when you have that sort of success. And I was without doubt, mate. Yeah, it's definitely
1: I remember when you were interviewed at the end of the game, all you could say was "Fafita," and you said it a number of times in the interview. But I mean, you were the player who threw the ball to him for that, you know, the try that won that. Well, it was a lot more than a barge over.
2: It was brilliant
1: in the way he got his arm free and kept control of the ball. I mean, you had a front row seat at it.
0: Yeah, I mean, Andrew and I had this unique relationship. He could just do things that others couldn't. And when I first got to Cronulla, I could see that Andrew didn't really like being told what to do. He could really articulate and see the game in a unique way. So I thought, bugger this, you know, like I'm just going to spend a bit of time with him and get to understand how he thinks and what he saw. And we just built this unique relationship. And then when I looked up that night, and, you know, Lukey Lewis and the boys on that right edge say, mate, we'd have walked in the try, you know, if you had a played out the back. But I was never going to anyone else. I saw Cameron Munster sitting in the line defensively, who hadn't played there a lot. And he was only really young at that stage. And then I think, you know, a couple of the other Melbourne blokes were tiring. And I just had this feeling and looked at Fafita and just give him the wink, and he comes roaring onto the ball. And then the moment that he spun, because he actually reached out first and was denied. And then if you look at the replay, I think it's me and Benny Barber, just like, it was a dead set. I still see it in slow-mo. I just went, far out, he's put that on the line. And then just emotion just took over and... Yeah. Carry on like a goose.
2: That's the best thing ever, Mickey. I think that feeling you get. I got the same thing when Roy Simmons scored a try in the corner, and I've had five kids and two grandkids, and
1: don't say it, MG.
2: Well, I've loved every. that was the best sporting moment I've had in my life, I've never felt that way again in my career. Yeah. Winning that comp, and Mickey. Now we turn our attentions to next week, the final start. First week in October, who are the two teams who will play in the grand final, my friend?
0: Ooh.
1: Tough call from you, MG.
2: But Mickey, can play.
0: I think Penrith definitely. Yep. I've got a real, really confident. I've sort of said them all season. And then I'm going to say the Roosters. Yeah, I still think the Roosters, I think they're going to really put the foot on the pedal next week with Cherry Evans. I worked with Daly. He loves being in control. He's been really selfless this year, just taking a back seat and letting Sam, you know, be the main man, but you could still see the killer inside him wanting to step forward and run the show, and he gets that chance now. And, you know, they've had some big names come to that club and win premierships, and, you know, been big signings, Cooper Cronk, Sonny Bill Williams, these type of guys, Brad Fittler. And, you know, they only do business in premierships, and he's got a chance to take the Roosters to one. And, I just think the talent and the strike that they've got, I still think they've got a bit to show us, the Roosters.
3: All right, fantastic. Well, Mick, we'll no doubt see you on the telly over the course of the weekend. Behave yourself down there in the Shire tonight. I know you haven't got far to get home, but it'll be a great night to reminisce.
2: Oh, yeah.
3: And remember what happened back in 2016 when Paul Gallen famously declared, "Turn your porch lights off, we're coming home with a trophy." Good on you, Mick. We'll talk to you soon.
0: Thanks for having me, boys.
2: See you, brother.
3: See you, mate. There he is, Michael Ennis, Sharks legend, Sharks premiership winner. These days you see him on, well, KO League, as it's now going to be known. And speaking of KO League right now, Warriors 20, Manly 12. 20 points to 12. Warriors lead Manly. 2 minutes left in the first half. And what about the Swans, boys?
1: Yeah, geez,
3: 42-9. First quarter, minute left, 42-9. The Swans up leading the Brisbane Lions.
2: Amazing.
1: Long way to go, but, geez, if they beat the Lions, they won the last two or three premierships.
2: Yeah.
1: And they're a gun side, the Lions. I mean, this is a big... If they do win, it's a big win.
3: And to those people suggesting, you know, there's people suggesting, oh, people aren't going to turn up because of the off-field drama. The place is packed.
2: Yeah, sold out, looks
3: and,
2: like.
3: And I don't want to get on my high horse here, but what a ridiculous thing to suggest. Oh, fans aren't going to turn up to support the club because of what happened off the field. The players who are allegedly involved in the drama are not playing. So why would you not turn up and support the players who have done nothing wrong?
2: Good point. So very well said.
1: It's weird place.
3: It's just ridiculous. And, you know, I've had some pretty strong words to say, and whether or not these blokes have done anything wrong in that particular hotel room, there are no charges as yet. So rather than people convicting him in the court of public opinion, namely some of those in the media, let's just wait and see what the police do with the allegations, and let's see what happens before the courts. I just think there's a few people out there that are jumping the gun in relation to these young blokes and the Sydney Swans and the club in general. I think the club has handled it remarkably well. We'll wait and see what comes out of it from Victoria Police. A break back with more.
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3: 131873, the number 20 points to 12. It's the Warriors leading Manly, 20 points to 12 as we take you around the grounds. Halftime siren has just sounded. A couple more calls on fathers before we move on. Let's go to Peter in Queensland. Hello, Pete.
9: Hello, mate.
2: Hello, Pete.
3: What do you got for us, Pete?
2: Pete. Lift.
9: I'm just thinking of George.
1: George Costanza?
9: From Young Sheldon.
2: Oh, Young Sheldon.
3: Okay.
1: Yeah, I didn't watch it.
10: No, I don't watch it.
1: Did you watch it?
2: No, I have.
1: MG would have. He watches every character that's ever been on television.
2: No, I don't. I must confess, Young Sheldon wasn't a prime pick of mine. No.
3: Nice attempt, though, Peter. Thanks for calling through, mate. Pete. Another Queenslander, Rob, this time. Hey, Rob.
11: G'day, boys. It's a real honour. Just can you do me a favour before we start? Can you guys start doing continuous call cricket in the summer so we can listen to it?
10: Well, we did have the summer show,
1: summer
10: didn't
1: show,
10: we?
1: Yeah. It was a good show, just didn't rate.
3: Rip-roaring success, the summer show, Rob. I got sacked twice.
2: We shan't be doing that.
11: Boys, what about Bander's healer, Bluey's dad?
3: Oh,
2: you missed that.
3: Yeah. How'd you miss that one?
2: Hey, Johnny.
10: Oh, Bluey man.
2: Bluey's father.
1: What's his father's name?
10: Bandit.
11: Bandit.
1: No, I don't watch it intently. Oh, I don't know much about
10: on.
1: Bandit. But we don't. Well, he's not. He likes Bluey, but it's not his number one choice.
2: He's outgrown it.
1: No, he hasn't outgrown it, I don't think.
2: My grandson loves dinosaurs at the moment. He's infatuated with dinosaurs.
1: You know what Big H likes?
2: What?
1: the movie Cars.
2: Yeah, same. Lightning McQueen.
1: Boring.
2: Lightning McQueen. That's what he does. A lightning.
1: What's this?
10: Bluey.

0: could get a Bluey opener made up. MG! Big Bad! Biggie!
1: Let's do it.
2: Cooper!
1: Leaving! Let's do it for next Saturday.
0: 131873, the number. Thanks for calling in, Rob. Nice to have you with us on this Saturday afternoon. Time for another Shoot Shield update. Thanks to our mates at SAP, the Blue Crane Capital Shoot Shield Grand Final. I feel the need that we need to throw a challenging question at Will and get him to come back with the answer.
1: He knows answers, mate.
0: I'd like to know. Actually, you know what? Rugby union fields are known for having the tallest goalposts in the world.
1: Yeah.
0: Which rugby union oval has the tallest goalposts
1: in
0: the world?
1: He'd know that off the top of his head.
3: I know that.
0: Well, let's bring him in. He's out at Leichhardt Oval. Hello, Will.
4: Hi, Levy. That's a question I can probably answer for you next hour, but right now I can tell you we're 7 minutes away from half-time. And
3: it's
4: Eastern Suburbs leading 14 points to 5 over the Warringah team. So there's a pretty good story for that. It's two tries versus one. The one try that was scored by the Rats was by Tom G. Now, he's made his way from fourth grade to first grade due to injuries in the first, second and third grade hookers. So he's made his way playing fourth grade a couple of weeks ago into first grade today. And he was one of the, he was the first try scorer today and scored within a few minutes of the game. So we're approaching half time, and at this stage, it's been described to me that it's stockbrokers in Bentleys up against tradies in Hiluxes. So at this stage, it's Eastern Suburbs leading 14 points to 5. And at half time, we'll have, thanks to Budgie Smuggler, the high stakes sprint action with $1,000 cash up for grabs. There'll be a race for the fastest prop and the fastest woman in rugby union.
0: Fantastic. Any more duck pancakes for you, Will, as the roving reporter out there?
4: Couple of chicken skewers and also a lamb burger. I've also got an update for you on the bushfire that we mentioned last hour as well up near Calgar. It's been, they've been fighting it from the air. It's pretty big in size and continues to get bigger. It has Peach Ridge Road closed and it's moving south towards the M1, which at this stage the M1 remains open, but it is affected by smoke. And the next impact would be the wildlife sanctuary up there. So they're working pretty hard to stop it from impacting the wildlife sanctuary, but it continues to burn. And there's a lot of fire and rescue and RFS firefighters who are up close to the M1. If you're travelling north, it's on the left-hand side and Peats Ridge Road's closed.
0: Good on you, mate. Yeah, you're right. When I last spoke about it, it was 3 hectares. It's now gone up to 16 hectares inside, so it's getting bigger. Thank you, Will. That's Will Bottom broadcasting from the and updating us on Shoot Shield Grand Final Day, thanks to SAP, the Blue Crane Capital Shoot Shield Grand Final Day at Leichhardt Oval.
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0: Now, MJ, just always I've got 30 seconds here. Would you agree, given the suggestions that we've had come through today, that your top five of Mufasa, Mike Brady, Gomez Adams, Howard Cunningham and Brian Mills were pretty ordinary?
2: No, I wouldn't say that.
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5: 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The Cowboys take on the Raiders, then the Sharks take on the Storm. 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
0: So, halftime in New Zealand, it's the Warriors 20 leading Manly 12. 20 points to 12, Warriors leading Manly. We've just had the running of the Concord Stakes at Royal Randwick. The million-dollar race over the 1,000 metres. It's been taken out by the short-priced favourite Tempted, trained by Kieran Maher, ridden by Chad Schofield. So, a big win there for Tempted for the favourite backers in the Concord Stakes at Royal Randwick. And in the AFL, Swans 42, Brisbane 24, midway through the second quarter at a packed SCG. We'll take a break for some news. We'll come back with plenty more. And we've got a damaging weather warning for damaging winds or severe weather warning damaging winds right across Sydney and Canberra. News is next.
20: 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Keep your home warm with Rinnai Heating from the energy people, Fishwick.
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21: Good afternoon, I'm Sarah Widdersain. Several children have been injured after two separate jumping castle accidents in New South Wales and Victoria. In Sydney's south, three children, including a baby, have been taken to hospital after a gust of wind lifted the jumping castle they were playing on into the air just after 1 p.m. All are in a stable condition. While in Geelong, two primary school children have suffered upper body injuries when they were flung from from an inflatable jumping castle just before 11 this morning. Firefighters are battling a number of bushfires burning in Queensland and New South Wales. An out-of-control blaze is burning near the Warrego Highway west of Brisbane, with water bombing ongoing. Another is keeping crews busy on the New South Wales central coast at Calga. Rural Fire Service spokesperson Ben Shepherd has told News 24 conditions are expected to ease into the evening.
1: We have got a difficult afternoon ahead of us, but as you just mentioned, we should see conditions ease a little bit into this evening with more favourable moderate fire conditions.
21: Australia is pushing Nepali authorities to use our drones in areas where Australians are believed to have been when catastrophic flooding struck. Nelson Scott reports from Kathmandu.
11: 36 Australians are still missing in Nepal 10 days after a glacier collapse. A team of specialist drone operators from New South Wales and Queensland will assist with rescue efforts. Our high-tech drones can venture inside damaged buildings and rapidly scan vast search areas to support local authorities. The Australian ambassador says he would like the technology deployed in regions where missing Australians were last seen and will raise this with Nepali counterparts. AFP victim identification specialists will also arrive here today. Nelson Scott, Kathmandu.
21: The federal opposition says it will assess Labor's upcoming digital duty of care reforms on their merits amid concerns they will infringe on freedom of speech. The Prime Minister is due to outline legislation which would give Australians the right to opt out of social media algorithms. Business leaders have also raised concerns about the impact on advertising for online retailers. A US judge has declared a mistrial in the case of an American woman accused of murdering her three children. Lindsay Clancy's lawyer argued she was suffering from postpartum psychosis and could not distinguish right from wrong at the time of the killings. Also making news, Australia's fuel reserves have increased despite renewed conflict in the Middle East over the past week. There are currently 41 days worth of petrol and 33 days of diesel. And new data shows housing affordability in Australia has fallen to its lowest rate on record. In finance, one Australian dollar is buying 71.6 US cents.
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23: A shock Sydney performance in the AFL, currently holding off the Brisbane Lions, leading 42-24 in the NRL. It's halftime in New Zealand, the Warriors ahead of the Seagulls 20-12. All eyes are on the women's side of the action at the US Open. For more, here's Craig Gabriel.
24: It's a rare situation for women's doubles to be such a feature night match, and the level of tennis didn't disappoint as it went right down to the wire. Mayor Joint and Chan Hao-Ching came back from quite a deficit in the final set match tiebreak to beat Serena and Venus Williams 6-3, 6-7, 7-6. And for the second major in a row, Joint had a win over Serena. She beat her in the Wimbledon first round. This was the first time the Williams sisters had played at the US Open since 2022. Craig Gabriel, New York.
23: And Carlos Alcaraz has cruised into the fourth round. That's the latest in sport. I'm Jack Hahn.
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25: 2CC weather, Alexander Watson insulation. Canberra's cold. Your house doesn't have to be.
26: An overnight low of 5 degrees tonight, then a mostly sunny day and top of 19 with windy conditions becoming lighter in the afternoon. Partly cloudy to start the week on Monday, chance of an afternoon shower and a max of 18 degrees. Sunny and another top of 18 on Tuesday with windy conditions, then partly cloudy with a windy morning becoming light in the afternoon, another max of 18 degrees on Wednesday.
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3: When I'm all pissed off, when my panties in a wad, and I can't find the words, just, oh my God, hate to say it out loud, wish it wasn't true, but damn it, I gotta quit thinking about you.

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1: 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A bit of Ella Langley. Oh, welcome back. Yeah. I think it was called. So one of your favourites, Piggy.
2: Yeah, one of my favourites.
3: Why do you love her so much?
2: I just love her. I love all the music. I listen to it all the time.
3: She's a good story.

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2: Oh, I sing it all the time driving up and down the coast.
3: She was a gas.
1: Who's this?
3: Cute little country girl.
4: That's Jay Moss.
1: This is Kenny Rogers.
3: Boy, let me tell you, she was the prettiest thing I'd ever seen.
4: Couldn't be him, he's dead.
1: Oh, no, he's not.
4: Kenny Rogers. Bloody oath.
3: She walked right up to me.
4: What the hell?
3: Gave me a look like,
2: let's get out of here.
4: Stop talking like Kenny Rogers.
3: Every cowboy's dream come true.

0: That could
1: and
0: be when
1: you look like you love me.
0: I didn't know you were into your country music, Pigster.
2: Well, no, I'm not a heap into it. I'm into Ella Langley.
3: NG loves it too. He knows everything about everybody who's ever lived.
4: I do not. I do not.
3: Ella Langley, tell me something about her.
4: She's a really good feel-good story. 5 years ago, she was basically unknown.
2: Now she's singing songs wherever.
4: And now she's just, she's wholesome.
3: She needs a break.
2: She held the number one.
4: She needs a Kit Kat.
3: How did she get a break, though, do you know?
4: Yeah, she did. She threw some tapes into Nashville, and they liked what they heard, and they said, you know what, come and sing a song for us and do some demos. Mm. She done that, and now she's number one.
2: Well, the number one.
4: She's just out. Beyonce.
2: Yeah, she beat everyone, didn't she, for the song to be number one and the longest,
4: really?
2: For the longest period of time. This song's beaten them all.
4: Yep.
3: Really? That song you were singing?
2: No, not that song. Choosing Texas.
4: Choosing Texas.
2: A big one.
3: Have
2: we got Choosing Texas there?
0: No, I don't. Daryl.
3: Is it S-H-O-E-S in Texas?
0: Can I give you a challenge, Daryl? I'm going to give you a challenge, you and MG, and I can probably have a crack too.
4: Good.
0: Let's come up with our own lyrics and make our own country song. I reckon it'd be pretty easy.
3: No, it'd be simple.
0: I was on the farm feeding the chooks. The cows were mooing over in the back paddock.
3: Levy loves feeding the chooks.
4: Well, I was out the front yard hosing my grouse and feeding the chooks as well.
3: Well, when I was out the front feeding the chooks, I probably shouldn't have done it because there's people walking past.
2: No. Well, life on the farm is kind of laid back on nothing. Oh, that's already been done.
0: Here you go, Piggy.
4: Yeah. Come on.
0: This is Choosing Texas by one of the superstars in country music, and in backing vocals for Choosing Texas, Ella Langley and the Pig on the Continuous Let's Gold go. Team.
1: Just when I thought I got in the fall.
3: You missed the start here.
0: You don't even know the words.
3: I don't rewind it.
2: I should have known
3: better.
2: Mate, you missed
3: the start.
0: You don't even know the words.
2: Back to Abilene.
3: No, you missed. Do you know the early words of it?
2: No.
4: Just when I thought.
2: It's when you make it up until it gets to the chorus.
0: Well, welcome back, by the way. 24-12, Warriors lead Manly, 8 gone in the second half. Just some news through from the Panthers. Isaiah Yeo's been included for tomorrow, which is interesting. He's coming back from a pec injury.
4: Very interesting.
0: Would you be playing him?
4: Look, I think if the Warriors win this game, I think you're going to see, I don't know what you're going to see. Because if Penrith rested players last year when they came seventh, that last round they rested 16 players and they went bang, bang, bang, got to a prelim. They're in a lot better position this year to rest people, I think. I wouldn't be risking any of my big players on Penrith. But the HIA scares me. That's what, in today's game, a little glancing blow could mean 11 days of no footy.
2: Gone.
4: Yeah. And if that happens to one of their better players, i.e. Nathan, that could be a bit of throttle and bubble.
0: Anyway. It just seems a bit strange to me, but anyway.
2: Mate, there must be a method to their madness.
4: Yeah, that's exactly.
2: There.
4: You know what? Yeah. They've won four comps in 5 years. Let them do what they want.
2: Yeah, how can we question them?
4: You can't. You can't.
0: Yeah. I should also mention Swans, second quarter, 56-30. The Swans leading the Lions, 24-12. Warriors lead Manly, 8 gone in the second half. We've had another plane issue. You'll hear more about this in the news. A Qantas flight from Queenstown diverted to Christchurch with engine explosions and fire. There's a few people saying, what's going on with these near misses and near fatal emergencies? Well, we'll do some more digging on that for you. Thank you for letting us know. And a few people are saying it's absolutely bucketing down at Penrith. So
4: yeah, I was just texting my wife, Megs, and to find out. And she hasn't gotten back to me yet. So.
0: Well, you know what we'll do, MG, for you, my friend?
4: What?
0: If you're experiencing some heavy rain out there in the Riff, can you let us know what it's like out there? Because MG's concerned that he may have left the windows open. And
4: yeah.
3: Have you got a tank, like a water tank?
4: No. I haven't. I should have one.
0: But I've got a water tank and I don't know what to do with it. Like, I don't know how I can
3: it up
0: control
3: yet?
0: It or anything.
2: Wouldn't it already be connected to your house? So, like, when you flush your toilets and things like that, that's not the water that uses?
4: No.
3: You know what you should do?
4: What?
3: Get some solar panels for it.
0: Why?
3: Because he's got it on his sprinkler.
4: Well, I got some sprinkler solar panels.
3: Some sprinkler, sprinkler with solar panels he bought on. Where'd you buy it?
2: Timu. I haven't got it yet.
3: Oh, no.
2: You know what? When I get it, I'm going to video it.
3: I want to see what it looks like. He sprinkles at night time, which is not a bad idea because at least you're not.
2: Yeah, but it's got to be hot.
3: The sun doesn't suck the water out.
2: Yeah, it's got to be hot though if you sprinkle it at night time.
3: Why is it got to be hot?
2: Because if it's cold and wet, and you can get some nasty diseases in your turf if you.
3: Why are you sprinkling when it's cold and wet?
2: Well. I'm saying when the temperatures are cold and you're watering the grass at night, it's not as good as waking up first thing in the morning and watering the grass then.
3: Thank you, Dan.
2: It's much better to do that.
4: But it's better feeding the chooks.
3: When I feed the chooks
0: and the cows are mooing in the back paddock.
3: And here comes a cockerel.
0: 131873 is the number.
3: It's a chuck.
0: Graham's telling me I've just lost power, blowing like a cyclone in Kenthurst. Grant's at Cabramatta. Yep, heavy rain out near me. Peter Filmer, I know, just phoned through. We were mentioning his name earlier, didn't we?
3: Yeah, we're talking about the best refs
4: ever.
0: Are you saying Peter Filmer is the best referee of all time?
4: He's on the podium.
3: He paid the penalty for not being a physique like me.
0: Excuse me?
3: Yes. He paid the penalty because he was chubby.
4: He was a great ref. He was before his time because he'd give both opportunity to both teams. He'd say, boys, sort it out. And then if you didn't sort it out, you'd be penalised.
0: Did he ever send you off?
4: No.
0: Okay. So let's bring him in. He's on the line. Oh. Hello, Pete.
5: Hello, gentlemen. How are you going?
0: Mate, Pete, according to these two, you're the best referee of all time.
5: I'd have to agree with that.
3: But the other two didn't think you're any good.
4: Yes.
3: That's Levy and Piggy.
5: Apparently not, Darryl.
3: Yeah.
5: Apparently not, mate. I enjoyed every minute of it. I'm actually driving from the mountains out to Cronulla to do a bit of timekeeping this evening.
3: Oh, well done, mate.
5: I just thought I'd ring in and say the Blue Mountains has just absolutely copped it. Power out everywhere, a lot of rain. And as I'm driving, the sun's coming out, but Penrith, looks like it's copped it as well.
4: Okay.
0: Fantastic.
4: Now, you're not just a great ref, he's a good news forecaster as well.
3: Mate, can I ask you a personal question?
5: Probably not, but you can anyway.
3: Well, Piggy's bought a sprinkler that's solar powered. Do you think that's stupid?
5: Solar powered sprinkler.
3: Yeah. Stupid.
5: In typical refereeing fashion, Darryl, I need some time to think about
2: it. Yeah, go to the bunker.
3: Go to the video.
0: What's that stupid thing they say in the bunker now? We need to put some perspective on it.
2: Yeah, we need some perspective.
0: Wouldn't be perspective in your day. It was either this is the decision.
5: not discussing that.
0: Oh, Pete, don't sit on the fence. Come on.
4: What do you think about the disruptor these days, Pete?
3: What do you think about
5: you have in refereeing is referees, right?
3: What do you think about the adjudication in the first game last night, the Gold Coast and Dolphins?
0: See you, Peter. Nice to chat. Bye-bye.
2: Who do you think was the best player on the field?
3: Who's your invoice in? Don't forget to put an invoice in for that.
0: Did you see the obstruction decision last night in the Roosters game where the Roosters player ran into his own Roosters player and then the video referee, Vashley Klein, came in and said, oh, no, there wasn't an obstruction. He couldn't tackle him because he ran into his own player.
3: You need to move on from that, Levy.
4: Connor Watson was a gog. He said, what the hell?
2: What was he?
4: A gog.
3: A gog, A-G-O-G. A-G-O-G.
4: Mm-hmm. You know what a gog means?
3: Shocked.
0: He was just a gog.
4: He was a gog.
3: He was a gog.
0: I don't think Connor Watson's probably ever used that word in his life.
4: No, but I have.
3: It's a Penrith word.
4: That's a crossword word. I use it all the time, the crosswords.
3: I'm a bigger gog man.
4: A gog. Yeah, it's a good word.
3: It's a great word.
4: You know what your best word is?
0: I plan on getting on the gog after the footy season.
4: Yeah, my best word these days is ergo. E-R-G-O.
0: What's that mean?
4: Therefore.
3: Ergonomic.
4: Therefore, ergo.
3: Yeah.
4: What? Ergo.
2: Can I have that in a sentence, please?
4: Okay, so.
3: I got one. MG captured a Sheila, but he let her go. Ergo.
4: You might be saying we're going to the shops and then we're going to sleep at my house, and I go, okay.
3: What?
2: I thought you'd say okay.
3: But you think I'm weird.
0: MG, that's
2: ergo.
4: Nah, ergo?
0: No, I don't like ergo.
4: It was big in Stranger Things.
3: Lev, are you doing around the grounds for whoever do around the grounds for?
0: Yeah, go on.
3: Well, let's do around the grounds wherever we're doing. It's 24 all the Warriors and Manly. Manly have struck back and struck back big time.
0: Fosball's back.
4: Wow.
3: Mm.
0: What did the old mate say last night? Fizzball. Fozball's become fizzball. Fizzball. We had a bloke ring up about Manly last night. 24 all Warriors and Manly. 13 gone in the second half. And 6 to play in the second quarter at the SCG. 62-36. Swans leading the Brisbane Lions. Or as they say in the AFL, 9-8-62-5-6-36. Is that what they do?
2: Yes. Okay. But it looks a decent game because they were gone, the Lions, early. And they've fought back a bit. But
3: well, they did fight back, but the Swans have scored a few points lately.
2: Yeah.
0: Hey, lads, love listening to you. Power outage at Picnic Point in some parts of Reesby and Padstow from Maria. Yeah, we mentioned that earlier. They're talking about potentially 6 o'clock tonight, the power coming back on, but we'll keep you company and any updates we'll let you know. Gale force winds in Cranbrook near Penrith. Power outages in the next street, but we've still got no power.
4: Look at Hawkesbury
2: Races.
0: Oh, wow.
4: Under the... Looks like it's thunderstorms there.
0: It's P1-SSing-ING.
4: Yes.
2: I wonder where you're going.
4: That's P1 parking.
2: It's what?
0: It's bucketing down. Boys, Manly don't have a single tackle on the Warriors 20, but it's 24 apiece.
4: Wow.
0: From Carl.
2: Long range.
0: Breaking news, the Duck is unavailable for tonight's Country Music Countdown. Filling in will be Mark My Country with Mark Levy, Mark Piggy Riddell and Mark MG Geyer.
2: Mark, well,
4: Mark My Country.
0: We could always do that with a little bit of James Johnston.

0: He's listening in the car right now. He just sent me a text. He was in the studio with me this week, back from the UK, playing in front of sell-out crowds, MG. You
1: got a great voice.
0: You'd be right across, yeah. Sir James Johnston.
1: Oh, yeah. Ella
0: Langley. Oh, yeah.
2: Do you reckon he's met Ella?
0: He knows her very well.
1: Does he? Is he an Aussie?
0: Well, remember when you talked about Ella Langley for the first time, I rang him and I said, James, I need you to get me Ella Langley's number. He sent it straight to me.
2: So hold on a second.
1: Hold on a second.
2: I'm going to call you out here. So you've got Ella Langley's phone number.
0: Certainly do.
1: No.
2: Send it through to me now.
0: I can show you the WhatsApp messages I've been sending.
2: Send it through to me now. I want Ella's number.
0: Well, if you let me finish your half-wit, I'll be able to explain myself. I've been trying to tee up, because of the time difference, it doesn't work her joining us on this show.
1: True.
0: So if you just give me a little bit of time.
2: Pre-record.
0: Oh, what, you're going to come in at 8 o'clock in the morning, are you?
1: He would.
2: Yeah, for her.
0: Okay, well,
1: is she American? American?
0: Okay, yes. Let's do a bit of role play here. I'm Ella Langley. How are you doing, guys? What's your first question?
1: You married?
3: Oh.
0: No. You got nothing.
1: Is she married?
3: Ella, tell us.
2: No, I don't think she's married.
3: Ella, tell us where it all started. Come on, let's go.
2: How did it start for you, Ella?
1: Well, started down a little farm. Out the back of Kentucky.
3: Ella's sister's here.
1: It happened out the back of Kentucky. My mama and my papa, they got it together, and that's where I produced myself.
3: What do you got? She's
2: why are you smoking a cigar?
1: She's smoking a cigar. That's why I like this. That's why I like this business. Get a lot of money and a lot of cigars.
3: Is it a full moon out there?
1: I'm Alan Langley. How are you doing?
0: This has been a weird old day.
3: It's been an awesome day.
0: Very weird. On the way to the break, Ella Langley, she made have been out the back of that bar drinking some Jack Daniels, mum, dad. 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
0: Just on this Qantas drama, a Qantas plane bound for Sydney from Queenstown in New Zealand has been diverted to Christchurch after flames appeared to sputter from the engine. Flight QF122 was scheduled to fly back to Australia on Saturday afternoon. Vision from the ground shows what appears to be several flames bursting intermittently out of the engine. A Qantas spokesperson said the plane experienced an engine issue and has since landed safely. The spokesperson says here, one of our flights to Sydney experienced a suspected engine issue after takeoff from Queenstown and the aircraft diverted to Christchurch. Our pilots are highly trained to manage situations like this and the aircraft landed safely. We know this would have been a distressing experience for passengers and we'll be contacting all customers to provide support. That's my worst nightmare.
3: Yep.
0: So that's the latest on that story. Geez, we've had a busy afternoon with a bit of news.
2: You would not like that at all, would you? Know, well, no one would, but you wouldn't.
1: You know, my worst nightmare would be?
2: What's that?
1: Swimming in the ocean and a fin comes up near you. That would be my worst.
2: Darn it.
1: I'd hate that.
0: Shark would get a decent feed out of you
1: wouldn't
0: and me,
1: he,
0: big
1: wouldn't
0: man.
1: Wouldn't he be happy?
2: What would you do?
1: I'd
2: just
1: start circling. Well, I'd be trying to make my way to the shore.
2: There's no shore. You can't get there.
3: You're in the middle of the ocean,
2: mate. Further out.
3: You just fall off the fair star.
1: If I've fallen off the fair star, I'm in the middle of the ocean, I'm being circled by a shark, I just give up.
2: Well, what we do, lay on your back?
3: Lay on your back or just dog paddle?
1: I drink the water and try and drown.
2: That's salt water.
1: That's my point.
3: It makes you more buoyant.
1: But that's a horrible situation you're putting me in there. I don't know what I would do.
2: What about a crocodile roll? No, what about if you had to get dropped out there, $10 million, and you had to last 24 hours just floating in the ocean?
3: No way.
0: I don't think you would last 24 hours, would you?
3: Odds are on your side.
1: Why don't you do it?
0: What's the point?
2: No, I'm just asking.
1: I'll give you $15 million.
2: I'd do it.
1: I'll drop you out there. I'll pay for the flight. You drop, nothing, just in your clothes?
2: Yeah.
1: Just drop you in the ocean for 24 hours in the middle of nowhere?
2: $15 million.
3: Can you balance on
1: for 24 hours?
2: Yeah.
1: What if you get eaten?
3: You keep $15 million.
1: Yeah, so can you dog paddle for 24 hours?
2: Just lay on my back.
0: what's the point of getting $15 million when a shark's going to come and gobble you up anyway?
2: Sharks just aren't everywhere out there.
1: Where are they?
2: As long as I had a pair of goggles and I could...
1: you wouldn't have goggles.
0: Oh, that'll help.
2: I want to snorkel.
1: You'd be snoring in no time.
2: Flippers.
1: See, haven't you changed your tune?
2: That's what I want for 24
1: hours.
2: You won't
1: get that, mate.
2: And maybe a wetsuit.
1: Oh.
3: Would you rather do that?
1: What about a cup of coffee as well? An esky.
0: Why don't we just put you on the fair star?
2: A floaty.
3: No, would you rather do that in the middle of the ocean or in a creek up at Northern Territory with crocodile infested waters?
2: I would rather do the ocean, I think.
3: Yeah, I think I'd rather be bitten than getting the crocodile roll.
1: Can you stop it? I'm getting depressed now.
2: Nah,
1: I don't want you to lose your piggy.
0: Speaking of crocodiles, you know it's 20 years since we lost the crocodile hunter?
1: Yeah, wow. I saw that.
0: 20 years.
1: Wow.
0: You know, where... I remember where I was. I was actually coming back from tennis lessons, and it came on the radio.
3: Pardon? Rewind?
0: Why did you look over there?
3: tennis lessons.
0: I was doing tennis lessons.
3: Sorry, Todd Woodbridge. Actually, a bit of Boris Becker in him.
0: Listen, I was doing tennis lessons as a kid.
1: Let me just say this.
0: I moved around all right on a tennis court.
2: Don't.
0: Let's go and have a go. I'll beat you.
3: I'd love to play in tennis.
0: I'm good on tennis.
3: Let's go.
0: I got a good first serve.
1: You know
0: I'm pretty
1: I would
0: little.
1: Nearly I'm back. Would you underarm it? First serve? You're a good first server?
0: Why would I underarm a first
1: because
0: serve?
1: Because you can't get it in when you throw it up high. Your
0: welcome hurts. To 2026. Who
2: you
0: underarm
2: can't get
0: serves?
2: It in.
3: Kyrgios.
1: You do.
0: Oh,
1: you do because you can't
2: no
1: get it in the thing, the little square.
2: Can't get it in.
1: I'll back you to beat him at tennis.
3: I'm good at tennis. Well, pickleball, have you played that yet?
1: Yeah, have
0: actually,
1: you?
0: Picky and I will.
2: Walking past.
0: There were a heap of courts at the entertainment court.
3: They're taking over.
2: Oh, right.
3: Yeah. Have we that? Should all have a game of it.
0: So what is this the brand new spanking thing to do?
3: It's just kind of a smaller version of tennis.
1: Mm. Why do they call it pickleball?
3: Because they eat pickles at halftime. and sponsored by Pickle Juice.
1: Is it?
2: Yeah. And the ball's like plastic, isn't it?
3: Yeah.
2: It's not a tennis ball.
3: No, it's like you used to play at school. We used to play that at...
1: Could you possibly hit a pickle?
0: No.
1: Like as... The thing?
2: No.
1: Is pickleball like, it's like tennis, is it?
3: Yeah.
1: Is that what you're saying?
2: There's actually a shop. We went past it, didn't we, last night?
0: It was a club, squash.
2: It was a squash, pickleball club or something.
0: Yeah.
2: And it had all the pickleball rackets on the wall and all the stuff you could buy.
1: Can you drink there?
2: No, but there's bars next door there.
0: But it's interesting how it's changed. See, I grew up, my mum and dad ran the squash courts at the Rockdale Police Force.
3: That's a good game.
0: Under Kosh Jazoo's gym. And I mentioned this during the week, and a gentleman rang in from Canberra. They've got a huge squash club down there at Dixon, I think it is, Dixon Squash Club. You don't see many squash courts around.
2: I think squash is gone.
3: That was the ultimate stamina. Squash.
0: Bad on the knees.
3: But then racquetball took over. You played a bit of racquetball?
0: It's funny. I remember my, speaking of Father's Day tomorrow, my late daddy died suddenly, 8 years ago now. I'll never forget the night he was playing squash at Rockdale Police Boys Club and he did his Achilles.
3: Oh.
0: It was because of it was like a gun went off.
2: Pop.
0: It was unbelievable.
1: You know who was a gun squash player?
3: Some putty flies.
1: Arthur Beetson.
0: Was he?
3: Yeah, well, they used to have a thing on Sports World on Channel 7. They used to have like, a competition.
1: Arthur Beetson, I never saw him, but it was around that he was almost unbeatable at squash.
0: You know who else was?
1: Great touch. He didn't run, obviously, he didn't run around much, but he just got everyone else running around and he just...
0: Mark and Steve Waugh's mum was a very good squash player.
3: Okay.
0: And I reliably told, and I don't know, I've never asked Steve or Mark this, but apparently Mark and Steve were very good squash players and had potential of going doing pretty well in squash, but they decided to follow the whole cricket.
3: You know what? I reckon them two guys would be good at whatever they tried, sporting-wise.
1: Were they good footballers?
3: I think they were.
1: Because I know they're both bulldogs, aren't they?
3: I think Mark was as a youngster. I'm not sure about Steve, but... squash. Who's our Heather Mackay? Was she undefeated for like 11 years or something? Or
1: mate, did I tell you about when I met Steve at Woolworths? What?
3: Steve,
0: don't bring it down, Daryl. Come on, we're being positive.
2: Don't do it.
0: Steve Waugh didn't know who he was.
3: Well, that's not your fault.
1: He said, "Thanks, pal."
3: Who's pal?
0: It's a term of endearment.
3: Yeah, pal means in from Bankstown to three. From pal means your mate.
0: It could have been worse. Could have been don't talk to me.
1: It was at Menai.
3: Menai.
1: I was pushing a trolley around. I said, "Congratulations on you just come back from the Ashes." I said, "Congratulations on the Ashes." He said, "Thanks, pal." Just keep pushing.
2: What did you want him to say?
1: I'd like him to have said,
3: "Big man,
1: thanks, Daryl." Oh, you played for the Bulldogs, didn't you? I support the Bulldogs.
0: You are a sook.
1: Well, what about that Sheila from America that had no idea who you were when you said...
0: Excuse me, we've been texting.
1: Ella, oh, you've been texting.
3: Who?
1: Show us the text.
0: Me and Ella.
1: Show us the text.
2: Oh, please.
1: Show us the text.
0: I'm not letting you into my private
2: correspondence. He's so full of it. He doesn't even have a number.
0: I'm not full of it at all. How dare you?
1: Keep texting Ella.
0: Go on. You got another crack at singing the words, and if you're stuck with it, we're not talking to Ella.
2: You don't even have a number. You're full of it.
1: He doesn't have his own number.
0: This is his last chance to prove whether or not he's indeed a fan of Miss Ella Langley.
2: I'm not singing the one that everyone knows.
10: Just when I thought I got him to fall in love with Tennessee.
0: Good start.
2: Yeah!
10: Should have known better than to take him back. Emmeline.
1: I used to have a horse called Emmeline.
0: That's the same horse. Was it Laurie Daly that said to Michael Rod the jockey, "How you going, Rodney?"
1: He said, "Rodney, how you going to ride this horse?" It's Michael.
0: We better get to a break. 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
1: You'll win it.
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0: tonight. Well, let's get some more details on that. Blackout in the Hawkesbury. If you're affected by this, let us know and I'll get onto the website and have a look myself. 131873, the number. Mark, the War Boys played soccer in Bankstown. My stepmother was their coach, from Dave, who's listening to us in WA. Levy, Piggy, MG and Daryl, can you please give a shout out to Elle, my granddaughter? She's been an avid listener forever. She's three.
1: Oh,
0: her dad, Tim, and my daughter, Ash, would love to hear it too, from Sandy at Kirraway.
1: Hello, Elle.
2: G'day, Elle.
1: Beautiful little bub.
2: Little bubby.
0: And, Piggy, while we've been in that commercial break, you've just given your wife a heart attack with the Manly Seagulls 30, Warriors 28. Warriors have scored, so they'll have a kick to level it up with 11 to play in the second half. What have you done to Carly?
3: Well, I kept on getting alerts that my front door was getting opened and closed, locked or whatever. So I checked the front camera at the doorbell. And you can talk to people, so I just scared the crap out of her as she walked past.
1: Well, she cleaned the windows or something?
3: No, I think she was out getting things for tomorrow, obviously Father's Day tomorrow,
1: yes.
3: So she might have left it late.
1: Yeah.
2: So, what do you think you're going to get?
3: Aftershave.
1: Yeah, definitely. Tick.
3: Undies.
1: Tick.
3: There was other thing.
1: I asked for razors. I asked for...
3: Yeah, there was something else I asked for. I can't remember.
2: I'm getting a bottle of Ouzo.
1: Uzo.
2: Like Uzo.
1: Do you
2: Uzo always like Uzo?
3: Yeah, you do.
0: Is that a Greek drink?
2: Yeah.
1: That's like the absinthe, isn't it? What's it called?
3: Absinthe.
1: Absinthe.
2: I hope it's not absinthe tomorrow when I get it.
0: They're related to Rex Bassingthwaite.
2: Oh, how's he going, Rex Bassingthwaite? Married to?
1: Now, last night we saw Rex Bassingthwaite for the Roosters.
2: Bassingthwaite.
1: Mm. His auntie is Natalie Bassingthwaite from the Rogue Traders. Mm. Their uncle is Ray Thithelwaite from Thirsty Merc. And their other uncle is Daryl Braithwaite from Sherbet. And they're going to form a new band called the Thwaite.
2: How many? Will there be eighth in it? Eighth of them?
1: Twelve of them.
2: Is it hard to call Bassingthwaite?
3: We got him last night. Right? Yeah. He did all right.
1: He's going to be good.
3: Yeah, he did all right.
1: You know what? He looks like a little version of Marky Mark. Had the same hair.
3: I think he does. Yeah, I can see that.
1: Little aversion.
3: Yeah.
1: He's only 19.
0: I'm just trying to have a look.
1: Kid's going to be great.
2: I met Natalie Bassingthwaite.
1: Yeah, so have I.
2: She's a nice girl, isn't she?
1: She is. Mm. Rogue Traders.
2: Oh, mate, the other guy too, the gentleman, the Angry Anderson, who's been crooked.
1: Yeah. How is he?
2: I don't know how he's going. I don't think he's 100% at all. I've met him a few times.
1: He's a great little bloke.
2: He's a lovely bloke.
1: He is, isn't he?
2: So he's so different to how I thought he would be.
1: He's so different.
2: You know?
0: And
2: I hope he's all right.
0: Sorry, boys. While you've just been talking, I'm just trying to... Endeavour Energy's website's not working for me. That's where I check the power outages. But Chris is letting me know the lights are out on Richmond Road at Marsden Park. Police on point duty there. Thank you. She's stoked. Little L. She's so happy, and so are Tim and Ash. Thank you again, boys. That's all right, Sandy. No problem about that. Team, whatever happened to the Men of League calendar? Maybe you guys could do one for MND. Love your show, from Robin and Wagga Wagga. Look, Robin, I think that was more designed for good sorts. I don't think that anyone would buy our
2: MND calendar. I think finances would dictate that we're not doing one.
0: Well,
2: I don't think anyone would buy one.
0: Well, given the size of us, they'd need to print it in A3 as opposed to A4.
1: You know what? So.
3: Calendars are gone now, but haven't they?
0: Yeah, you'd get it all in
3: It's all digital.
0: Yeah.
2: Is it?
3: Well, I've got one on my wall.
2: Have you got a calendar on your wall?
3: Well, I've got the TV calendar on my wall.
1: Well, my middle daughter Kennedy made last Christmas gave my wife a calendar, which has a month to opening, obviously. But say my oldest boy's Logan's on January, January is all pictures of him with the dates.
3: Oh,
1: then February, someone else's birthday, then all the way through. So it's been awesome.
3: Yeah, it's
2: a lot
3: good.
2: Of having the calendar. Time and effort going into that.
1: She's very good at that. She's got around.
2: How old is she? Mate?
1: She's 27.
2: Beautiful.
0: Breaking news.
3: What have we got?
0: Phil Friss is in touch.
3: Yes.
2: Oh, yeah, that's about time, mate, because you were bagging him before.
3: He's been out for a run or something.
0: Wonderful,
3: I'm sure.
0: Wonderful to be here for today's show. Well,
2: Mr. Skinny, how's he going, Mr. Skinny?
0: Phil, given you've sent us your first email at 20 minutes to 5, you haven't been here all day, so I don't know whether I should read this out. Tuning in exclusively from the Intrepid bus on the road between Hanoi and Mai Chau in Vietnam.
1: That's where.
0: Stinking hot and sweating up deluxe. Imagine those shorts. Reckon I've lost another 10 kilos through sweat alone. Vietnam, a great place to visit my first time. Very impressed.
2: Down to 182 kilos.
0: Man. So much I was giving interviews for local... What? Giving interviews for local
3: TV? Yeah, I've seen the video. He sent it through.
1: Ah, you Buddha.
0: Got another 5 days in Vietnam.
3: They started rubbing his belly.
0: breaking news, I'll be at the grand final eve show in a few weeks. The presidential suite at the Hilton is

0: been booked. Are we doing a grand final eve show, are we?
1: Panthers,
0: are we?
1: Aren't we doing
2: it? Right. Well, he told me it's at Penrith.
0: Well, first I've heard of it.
2: Well, he knows.
1: Well,
0: I still don't understand how our listeners find things out before the people who actually host the show. But
1: it's
0: anyway,
1: a funny thing, that.
0: We'll work that out eventually. 131873, the number, 2GB.com. Graham says, guys, just seeing if I could get a shout out. Just spent the day in the sun at a soccer tournament without a beer. Oh. But I'm 22 minutes away from the first of many from Graham, our man from GDK Signs and Graphics.
3: Yes.
2: 22 well, minutes, so he's having one at 5 o'clock.
0: Yes, he'll 5 o'clock, he'll be into it.
2: Is it a 5 o'clock limit for him? Is that like start off?
0: No, I think that's
2: just 5 to 5. Would there be drama?
0: No, 5 o'clock's when the referee signals time on.
3: Time on. Time. Let's go. Play on.
0: Then he gets to about 5:30. He says 6 again.
3: Let's go.
1: Speaking of that, where's Nick Ashman?
0: We'll do that after the break. Take a break, back with more. 30-all Warriors Manly, 7.5 left in the second half.
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0: Jeez, we've got dramas here everywhere. Trees down, Windsor Road, Kellyville, near the Etimoga. Just a quick update again, boys. Looks like there's a fire with plenty of emergency services on the Driftway just off Richmond Road at Bligh Park across from Racecourse Road. Then we've got this one as well. Boys, driven from Bow Mountain to past Bligh Park, power's out throughout the entire Hawkesbury. Every set of traffic lights is also blacked out. As I mentioned, Chris was telling me Richmond Road at Marsden Park, police on point duty there. So this storm has caused some big problems and power outages right across Sydney. So it's rolling through. At the moment, it looks, oh, they've got the ponchos on at the SCG. Mm. There was a delay at Randwick. We had a delay at Hawkesbury races.
1: Yep.
0: Halftime, 68-38, Swans leading Brisbane.
1: This wasn't in the weather forecast.
0: No. Oh, very strange. So
2: can you trust the weather forecasters?
1: You want to hope, yeah.
0: I like the forecast where you get a chance of a shower.
2: That's a no. That's a no, isn't it?
3: No.
2: What'd you say, darling?
3: darling. It was like you were looking at darling from across the room, you know, like at home.
2: What'd you say, darling?
0: don't call me darling, okay. Please.
2: What'd you say, Levy?
0: No, I can't remember. 30-all, they just scored a try, but they've had it taken off them by the looks of things.
2: Yeah, they have.
0: 30-all.
2: Mate, it's nitpicking at its best once again.
0: Yeah. Okay. Warriors and Manly, 30-all.
2: They should change the name of the bunker people to the nitpickers.
0: Nick Ashman's online. Hello, Nicholas.
13: Hello, Mark. Hello, boys.
1: Hello, Nicholas.
0: Where do where do we find you today?
13: No, I'm in the study. Might have gone a touch hard there last night, so we're having a quiet one this afternoon.
0: A bit wounded.
13: Well, I'm not too bad, but I just don't just don't cop the hard run as good as I used to once upon a time.
1: No, you know, Robinson Crusoe there, brother.
0: All right, let's get into it. Cowboys Raiders, the game we kick off with at 5:30.
13: Yeah, Cows are $1.48 favourites in front of the Raiders at 260 mark. The Lions at 6.5. Now, we're giving that start to the Raiders, and the punters have chimed in a bit there. They're into $1.80, so that's sort of the play on the basic betting, if you like. Overall, this has been a great contest since the Cows entered the competition. 52 clashes at NRL level, 26 apiece. But just since it's become Queensland Country Bank Stadium, it's 5-1 to the Cows up there. And they've won four of the last five clashes as well. If you're looking for a little bit of an odd stat for the game, looking to play those total points bands, which you can do on your PointsBet app, the 41 to 50 points in total has hit in three of the last five games at the Townsville venue between these two clubs. So even if you fancy the Cows and you want to take that total points between 41 and $50, you'll get around $6 about that one, Mark.
0: Ooh, okay. Mm. Juicy, very beautiful. Juicy. Nice. What about the late game, Cronulla and Melbourne?
13: Yeah, well, look, similar to what we saw when we spoke before the Bunnies-Roosters match last night. Now, the Sharks probably haven't rested quite as many people as Roosters did, but there's still a few key players missing there. And Storm has sort of got their... I was going to say something else, but they've got their act together in the last couple of games. $1.35 for Melbourne, $3.15 for the Sharkies. Not much action on the lines or the total points. Couple of stats here for you to help you land a bet if you want to have one. At Shark Park, the Sharkies do lead 10-8, 3-2 between the last five games between the two clubs. Worth noting, the Storm haven't beaten the Sharks in Sydney since 2020. But as we said off the top, the big caveat is the Sharks have rested a stack of players, or some key players anyway. So I thought this was the best bet of the weekend. I'm not going to claim to be a league expert, but I reckon the Storm could put a few points on here. And I reckon if you go to your PointsBet app and take the Storm to score 38.5 points or more, I think you can get about $4.25. I've had a bit of a lick at that myself.
0: All right. Did you get your... you tipped us a double today. I know Tempted won the Concord. What was the other one you tipped us?
13: No, Idle Fire didn't win. She got beat, so unfortunately I didn't get my double. But yeah, Tempted, good one for her. She just trimmed up a bit in Everest Markets there, Mark, as well, following that win. And interesting during the week that there was a little stone brew off Foot Abscess, for Kar Ying Rising, which, look, isn't a big issue in horse racing, but it can just be enough to derail a preparation. So Tempted now into your second favourite for the 2026 Everest.
0: All right, fantastic. Thank you, Nick. You have a safe and friendly and nice Saturday night. We'll talk to you tomorrow.
2: Take it easy,
13: sober night. Sober night.
0: Bye-bye. There he is, Nick Ashman from PointsBet.
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0: What are you throwing your pens around?
2: Of course, you went off early.
3: Went off early.
0: Yeah, story of my life.
3: Go off early all the time.
0: 30 all, Warriors and Manly, 4.5 left in the second half. Time for one last update from Leichhardt Oval, thanks to SAP, the Blue Crane Capital Shoot Shield Grand Final day out there. Our man Will Bottoms down at Leichhardt Oval. Will, what have you got for us?
14: Levy, we're nearing full-time in this grand final, the Blue Crane Capital Shoot Shield Grand Final. Eastern Suburbs currently leading 28 points to 15 over Warringah. That's four converted tries versus three unconverted, so there's just under 6 minutes left until full-time.
0: All right, fantastic. What's the crowd like out there, Will?
14: It's been pretty busy. It was a bit quieter on earlier for the second and third and fourth grade games, but they've really come in the last few hours, and it's the Wayne Pierce Hill. I'm looking over at it now. It's full of people. The conditions have changed a bit. It was really hot, about 30 degrees for the earlier games, and this second half has been played in light drizzling rain. When that rain started, it was quite heavy, and a lot of the crowd on the hill all ran from the centre of the hill over towards the trees and tried to grab a bit of cover.
0: All right, fantastic.
2: This is a great...
3: That's very descriptive.
2: That's very descriptive.
0: Did any of them walk? That's what he's got to do.
3: They all ran.
0: Jeez, you blokes are harsh. He's doing a great report.
1: Of course he is.
14: I got one other stat for you.
1: Mm-hmm.
14: Out of the third grade game earlier, which was Manly too good for Sydney Uni, 42-12, the son of Noah Nadruku, former Canberra Raiders winger, was involved in that game, Manly prop. And I'm told that there's an Irish bar in Manly that now has a thing where if you drink 100 pints of Guinness, you get your name put on the wall. He started on Monday and finished on Thursday, and he was played today in the third grade grand final and was involved in the winning team.
0: Well, I hope those that are responsible for the responsible service of alcohol listening, there might be a few dramas.
1: Just quickly, you didn't answer that question either.
0: The goalpost.
1: The goalpost is...
14: The goalpost.
1: Yep.
14: Concord Oval.
0: There we go.
14: 24 metres or 79 feet.
1: Good on you, buddy.
0: Well, great job out there, mate. Shoot Shield Grand Final. You know who else has done around the grounds on club rugby?
1: Don Mosley.
0: Former Prime Minister Scott Morrison. So you're up there, Will. This is going to go down as a career highlight, and I'm sure you'll win a Logie for it. Well
1: done. Yep.
14: Thanks so much.
2: Even a BAFTA.
0: See you, buddy. There he is.
3: A BAFTA.
0: Will Bottom.
2: A BAFTA.
3: All right.
0: What?
3: British. What's a BAFTA?
0: That's a British Film and Television Awards.
2: Because I did a movie with that bloke.
0: Yeah. Oh, MG, you're doing a movie next week, I hear.
1: Not next week, the week after with Scotty McRae's young bloke. I'm not sure what it is.
3: What are you playing?
1: A henchman.
3: Really?
2: Do you have any lines you've got to say?
1: Yeah, I think I have. I think I've got a bit of dialogue, actually.
3: Have you been...
1: I haven't got the script yet.
3: No script.
0: Well, see, he's reached out to me, Scotty.
1: Yeah.
0: And he wants me, he needs my golden tonsils, he says. Tell MG you now have a major lead role. So I'm going to be in it too.
1: Oh.
2: So
0: is there a little bit of folding in it for us?
1: Well, you know, you've got to hope so.
2: You're not telling me you're not doing something with not getting paid.
1: Well, we haven't discussed that yet.
3: You may not be doing it.
1: Well,
0: hang on, breaking news. 31-30, the Warriors have kicked a field goal. 2 minutes, 20 left. 31-30, Warriors lead Manly. SCG, Swan 75. Brisbane 44, continuous call time.
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0: 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I'm going to give the $100 voucher to Scotty from Cookwell, who
15: Norman
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15: Fish
0: the gun
15: great call.
0: For Jai's
15: best
0: game
15: range,
0: last night. So
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0: well done, you Scotty. $100 voucher coming your way. And we might give the Wounded Heroes coffee bag to Matt on the Gold Coast, who asked how the player of the match selection works from the game engine draw.
1: Good, yep.
0: Given the controversy earlier.
1: Conundrum.
0: Wounded Heroes, get your Wounded Heroes coffee at coffeeforheroes.shop today and support our Aussie veterans this Father's Day. MG, before you depart, your tips, Cowboys, Raiders.
1: Cowboys.
0: Cowboys in that one, and the Sharks of the Storm?
1: Storm.
0: Storm.
1: Yep.
0: Okay, fantastic. Thank you very much. You have a good night, mate, and we'll catch you during the week.
1: Good night, linesman. Good
2: great
1: night,
2: input today, too.
3: Well done, MG.
1: Good show, everyone.
0: Well, you know what? You were that good in a losing team. You're going to get 3 points.
1: Oh, don't stop.
0: CUMG, there he is. And full-time in New Zealand, the Warriors have won it 31-30 over Manly. 31-30 Warriors beat Manly. We are the continuous call team.
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4: The continuous call team with two big games from 5:30. The Cowboys take on the Raiders. Then the Sharks take on the Storm. 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
0: Dramas continue right across Sydney. We've got power outages left, right and centre. We've got trees down. We've been dealing with bushfires. And now we're told that trains aren't running from Hornsby to Gordon in that direction only on the T1 North Shoreline due to an object in the overhead wiring at Warrawee. Trains also not running between Clarendon and Richmond in both directions due to power supply issues. Replacement buses are being organised as we speak. So we'll keep you across those delays and power outages throughout the night. And the Warriors beating Manly 31-30. We're back with a footy right after this.
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26: Good afternoon, I'm Sarah Wiedersehen. The hot and windy weather conditions are keeping firefighters busy across New South Wales and Queensland. Bushfires have broken out on Brisbane's outskirts where water bombing operations are underway near the Warrego Highway. While on the New South Wales central coast, a 3-hectare blaze is burning at Cowga. It's moving south towards the Pacific Highway and motorists in the area are being warned of reduced visibility. Superintendent Ben Shepherd from the New South Wales Rural Fire Service says it's one of 50 blazes burning across the state.
27: Look, fortunately, only around about 20 of those are yet to be contained. But look, all the fires now are burning at advice, but still some work over the coming days.
26: The strong winds along the east coast have also whipped up two jumping castles at separate birthday parties, one in Geelong and another in Banksia in Sydney South. Five children have been taken to hospital. All are in a stable condition. And the strong westerly winds have delayed flights in and out of Sydney Airport, impacting the entire domestic network in Australia. A Qantas plane has been forced to divert to Christchurch after its engine started shooting fire. The flight from Queenstown to Sydney ran into trouble shortly after takeoff, with flames briefly visible from behind the wing. The pilot safely landed the 737 and no one was hurt. AFP victim identification specialists will arrive in Nepal in the coming hours, while Australian drone operators are already working on the ground. Nelson Scott reports from Kathmandu.
6: 10 days after devastating floods, families are starting to accept their missing loved one may never be coming home. Seven AFP victim identification specialists will arrive in Nepal today to assist the relatives of 36 Australians still unaccounted for. Each family member will be assigned an officer to support them through the process and collect DNA samples. A team of Australian drone operators have also arrived. DFAT wants our drones to be deployed in areas where missing Australians were last known to be, and are raising this with Nepali authorities. Nelson Scott, Kathmandu.
26: A coalition senator is defending Nationals leader Matt Canavan over comments he made claiming school curriculums are working against boys. Senator Canavan claimed that respectful relationships programs were pushing an anti-boy ideology. Liberal Senator Paul Scar has told Nine the criticism is misguided.
7: If people hear everything he said, he made a number of really important points. And one of the points he made is that there is a huge shortage of male primary school teachers.
26: And detectives are investigating the circumstances surrounding the death of a man in a northern Victorian caravan park. In finance, one Australian dollar is buying around 71 US cents.
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9: The Sydney Swans dominating the first two quarters of their qualifying final with the Brisbane Lions. Despite being a weaker side, the Swans are ahead currently 76-57. Speaking on 7, Lions midfielder Josh Dunkley says they'll keep fighting until the final siren and continue in the challenging weather conditions.
10: It's pretty tricky conditions, so obviously the contest and centre bounce, we probably need to clean up a little bit in, but not like us, so we've got to make sure we get back to our footy and see how we go.
9: Later on, the Western Bulldogs taking on the Crows. It's been a tight contest in the NRL. The Warriors managing to hold off the Seagulls just 31-30, and Australian Maya Joint has taken out Serena and Venus Williams 6-3, 6-7, 7-6. That's sport. I'm Jack Hahn.
26: That's the latest news and sport.
15: 2CC weather, Alexander Watson Insulation. Canberra's cold. Your house doesn't have to be.
11: An overnight low of 5 degrees tonight, then a mostly sunny day and top of 19 with windy conditions becoming lighter in the afternoon. Partly cloudy to start the week on Monday, chance of an afternoon shower and a max of 18 degrees. Sunny and another top of 18 on Tuesday with windy conditions, then partly cloudy with a windy morning becoming light in the afternoon, another max of 18 degrees on Wednesday.
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0: And Mark Waddell.
2: His running game tonight has been sensational. He goes through, he gets cut down, plays the ball as quick as he can.
0: The Continuous Call Team. Thanks to McDonald's, Harvey Norman, Aria Homes, Forex, Brighton's Lawyers, Sonali, Arrow Transport, your local club, Castrol Edge, Power Bay, NRMA Insurance, Jack Daniels, BP, Ducks Hot Water, Ram Trucks and Lowe's.
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1: Hello, everyone. Welcome to Saturday Night Rugby League as we take you up to Townsville for the game between the Cowboys and the Raiders. We know the Cowboys are going to be playing finals footy, and at this stage, they'll take on the Sharks in week one. And for the Raiders, well, it's all about salvaging a bit of pride and sending out, of course, one of their big boppers, Josh Papali'i, a winner, given it's his final game before he retires from the great game of rugby league. And boy, hasn't he had a journey. 342 games this will be for him at the one club. So congratulations to Josh Papali'i. No changes to either side. They line up as per the program. Our referee is Nick Pelgrave. Ashley Klein's in the bunker. Damien Brady and Michael Wise on the touchline. So that's the game you'll hear with us. And then following this game, we take you down to Ocean Protect Stadium. Mike Pearsall and Josh Morris on deck to bring you the action between Cronulla and Melbourne. Old Boys Day down there and the 10-year anniversary of their 2016 Premiership win. We caught up with Michael Ennis a little bit later on. So big night for the Sutherland Shire down there at Ocean Protect Stadium. While earlier, it was Tane Tuapiki, I think it was, who kicked the field goal. Or no, Chanel Harris-DeVita it was. Chanel Harris-DeVita kicked the field goal for the Warriors. 31-30 over the Manly Seagulls. So the Warriors win that one at Go Media Stadium. As always, we'd love to hear from you. 0460 873 873. Listeners in Sydney, if you're dealing with power outages, if you're dealing with issues in your neck of the woods, you can certainly let me know. We are trying to get the latest on these updates, but I had a look at Endeavour Energy's website a little earlier, and, well, it wasn't really working for us, and it's still not working, although there is now a message at the top of the website that says strong winds are causing widespread outages across the Endeavour network. We've heard in the Hawkesbury in particular there's traffic lights out. We've got trains not running as well, as I touched on just prior to the news, and another severe weather warning's just come through from the Bureau. As I have a look here, yeah, damaging winds for people in the Hunter, Metro, parts of the Mid-North Coast, Illawarra, South Coast, Central Tableland, Southern Districts, Southwest Slope, Snowy Mountains and Australian Capital Territory. I don't know why the Bureau just doesn't say batten down the hatches. There's winds everywhere. It's chaos out there at the moment. Daryl Broman and Mark Piggy-Riddell alongside me. Daryl, Piggy,
2: Levy.
1: I'm looking forward to spending the next couple of hours with
2: you. I'm feeling that chaos will be translated into our call as well.
1: Is that right?
2: Yes, I am.
3: Where's it come from?
2: It comes from in your heart.
3: No, I meant the weather.
2: Weather comes from upstairs.
1: Don't you dare ask Daryl where the wind comes from.
2: Well, I know.
1: You'd be one of the great wind producers of all time, Daryl.
2: Well, thank you very much. I think I've dropped off on it a bit as I've got older, my wind. I did have wind problems as a youngster.
1: Okay, fair enough.
3: Let's not go into those issues.
2: At the moment,
3: issues.
2: It's been pretty good, but there's wind out there, there's rain, there's everything happening down below. Anyway,
3: down below?
1: Up top or down below?
2: I'm just having a look. I was just going to have a look and see if this game means anything to the Cowboys. I don't really... Every game does. What? Levy's broken his cup.
1: Oh, no.
3: He snapped his handle.
2: Oh, no.
1: We've had an injury in the warm-up.
2: Whose cup is it?
1: Mug from a cup of tea's broken.
2: I'm sorry to hear
1: outrage.
2: That. Outrage. Look, I don't know whether anyone knows this, but can the Cowboys, if they win, can they improve their position much?
3: No, I don't think so. No.
2: So
3: that's why it doesn't mean anything to anyone.
2: But it'd be a nice game for them to have a little hit out. They're starting to look pretty strong. I mean, they haven't had all their players on deck for the whole season. Reed Marnie, I think, has been back a little in the last few games. I mean, Tom Chester had a bit of a stint, I think, off. I'm not sure whether he was off the field or not, but he's pretty quick. Robert Darby's made his way. This is only his second game, Robert Darby. I'm not sure the story there.
1: Apparently it's Derby, Darryl. Robert Derby, we're going to call him. Well, I'm just telling you what I'm being told.
3: Some say Derby.
2: Who says Derby?
3: Derby.
1: His name's Derby.
3: Robert Derby.
1: You see,
2: well, it's pronounced, it's spelt Derby, but I thought Aussies called it Derby. When you go to the races on
1: Derby Day.
2: Is it Derby Day?
1: Well, believe it or not, Daryl, there's a derby in WA that's called said Derby in Australia. In Sydney, we call it Derby.
2: So we're calling him Derby?
1: No, we're calling him Derby because it's his name.
2: You know where he comes from?
1: Where?
2: Abu Dhabi. Anyway, Robert Derby is only playing his second game, which I find that a bit strange. I'll tell you, he's been good for them. Braden Burns has been really good for them. He's had a number of clubs, Braden Burns, but he's had a great season for them. He scored 14 tries this year. Look, on paper, they look the goods, don't they? But, mate, in this day and age, you just don't know what's going to happen here. Ricky might get the Raiders up for one last hurrah. Who knows? Mm. But I think the Cowboys will win. I think it means more for the Cowboys. They need a decent hit out, and I think they'll get it today.
1: What are your thoughts, Peekster?
3: Mate, to be honest with you, I've got no idea. And the reason I've got no idea is because the Cowboys are already in the finals. They pretty much already know who they're going to play. And they've got not a lot to play for. Where the Canberra Raiders, they had a great opportunity, what, 2 weeks ago to send Josh Papali'i out a winner. They lost that one to Brisbane,
1: oh,
3: I think.
1: They
3: remember
1: did too.
3: They lost
1: yeah,
3: that?
1: Yeah, yeah.
3: So, like, and then they had the bye last week. So I just don't know what to expect. I honestly don't know what we're going to get from either of these teams. I can't help but think that if you're playing with the Cowboys tonight and you know you've got a game next week, like, yeah, I'm just not sure.
2: Mate, if you're part of the Raiders squad, right, you've had a crap year, right? They've had a poor year.
3: Yep.
2: And you go all the way through the year, you get 2 weeks away from your last game,
3: yep.
2: You have a bye. I couldn't think of anything worse.
3: I know, but if you're featuring in the finals, I couldn't think of anything better.
2: Yeah, but they're not featuring in the finals.
3: I know, but they would have thought that they were going to feature in the finals. Mm. So they would have thought, geez, this bye is going to be good for us this year.
1: Yeah.
3: And it's ended up being because they've gone poorly.
2: Yeah.
3: But on your question about tonight with the Raiders, like, they could get up, the Raiders, because they'll go, you know what, boys, it's our last game of the year. We're in North Queensland. If we have a win tonight, how good will it be? Mm. Enjoy ourselves up in
1: Mad
3: town.
2: I'm having a good look at this Cowboys. So how good does he look?
1: Tommy Dearden.
2: He's got a good haircut. He looks fit, doesn't he? He looks fantastic. I mean, he's got to be fit this time of year, but he's missed a bit of football recently, but geez, he does look well.
1: I read he's all loved up too these days, Tommy. Well, life's pretty good for him.
3: Isn't his partner having a kid?
1: Yeah.
3: Am I wrong there? Or
1: I think you're right.
2: What, has he been sort of by himself a bit, has he?
1: Well, I don't know, but I know there were a few rumours earlier this year that he was potentially loved up, and not that we delve into people's relationships.
2: Good luck to him. Mate, you know what? Love, Levy, and you're going to find love, and I'm confident of that.
1: You know what, Daryl?
2: What?
1: I'm married to the job, mate.
2: Well, you're not going to find love if you're married to the job.
1: I just thought I'd get in early and say it.
2: What do you think, Pig? I think we need
3: to find someone for him.
2: No, we're not doing Levy needs a wife
1: again. I've got two words for you, Daryl. Mad Monday.
3: If other people in this building can find love...
2: Like Andrew.
3: I didn't go there. Then Levy could possibly find love in the building.
2: So you're comparing Levy to Andrew?
3: No, not at all.
2: What if she wants to stay with Andrew? She's not going to jump ship and go to Levy.
3: Hello, Cash.
1: Hello, contract negotiations.
3: Levy's got his own house.
1: Hey, by the way, our owner of the radio network's listening, Craig Laundy.
2: G'day, Craig.
3: Hey, Craig.
1: He says this wind would blow a dog off a chain.
2: Oh, that's a beauty, mate.
1: Oh, you're a sucker.
2: No, I'm not. I've never heard that before.
1: You're a sucker.
2: Funny.
1: You know why you're a sucker? I'm off contract.
2: I've never said that to Craig.
1: Well, you say it every week.
2: When did I last say it?
3: Today.
1: About 2 hours
2: ago. You brought it up. You brought it up.
1: I didn't bring it up at all.
2: G'day, Tom. Nice to chat to you again.
1: By the way, can I mention this?
3: Yes.
1: And I need to declare they own the radio network.
2: As well?
1: No. I read a commercial yesterday. So for Father's Day, if you are looking for a chicken parmigiana that's off its head, like the biggest parmy you've ever seen, you go to the Laundy Hotels. They're doing a big Father's Day special.
3: Really?
1: Yeah.
3: Schnitties for lunch.
2: Prices everywhere?
1: Well, have you seen the English bloke, Big John? Bosh. He says a bosh. He's big unit.
2: Mm.
1: Well, he's gone and had one, and even he couldn't get through it.
3: Really?
1: So that's how big it is.
3: That's a challenge.
1: And
3: then.
1: I love a chicken pajamas, the bowl parmigiana.
3: Mate, chicken schnitties are just the best. They're so good.
1: Have you...
3: Chicken parmigiana, chicken schnitzel.
1: They're doing all the fancy ones now, too. I went to... I don't know where
2: like
1: I was at.
2: Fancy like what?
1: But, mate, I had one that was like a Mexican
3: parmigiana. They're good.
1: It was like a nachos on top of a schnitzel.
3: They are very good. I like the
2: You're
3: Mexican.
2: You're singing nachos,
1: nachos man. I want to be a nachos man.
2: Mate, I like the other one, too. What's the meat that they have in the schnitzels? What's that one called?
3: Veal schnitzel.
2: They're nice, aren't
3: they? Very nice.
2: I've had one
3: thin.
2: For ages. They are thin, but they're
3: thin.
2: Nice.
3: But I think they've sort of drifted away, the veal schnitzel, a little.
2: Yeah.
3: Like the chicken schnitzel's very dominant on every menu in every restaurant.
1: If you're... Look, I've had a bit of experience in hospitality, mind you. Wasn't very successful. if you haven't got a schnitzel, you haven't lived. You're not running a decent
2: business. You're saying a schnitzel is...
1: It's a must.
2: It's imperative.
1: Absolutely.
3: Would Australia be the schnitzel capital of the world?
1: No. Wiener schnitzel?
3: Vienna.
1: Schnitzel?
3: To make the ice cream.
2: We're just, No,
1: that's Viennetta, you're halfway.
2: We're just talking about what we were just talking about. Veal, Vienna schnitzel.
3: No, chicken schnitzel would dominate veal schnitzel.
1: All right,
2: not
1: I'm
2: overseas, you idiot.
3: I didn't say overseas.
1: Craig's listening. He's a bloody hotelier and hospitality expert.
3: Chicken schnitzel would be all over veal
2: schnitzel.
3: Yeah, in Australia.
1: Of course more it would schnitzels be. Consumed. Yeah, I'll tell you what, if Andrew was out there and not on his phone texting certain people, he might look it up for me. Nicholas, you might end up as the executive producer.
2: Good
1: very
2: work,
1: shortly.
2: Nick.
1: Where are more schnitzels consumed in this country? No, in the world.
3: Chicken schnitzels.
1: In the world.
2: There'd be more chicken schnitzels in Australia.
1: Hang on. I'm going here. The highest consumption of traditional schnitzel happens in Austria and Germany.
2: Germany, yeah.
3: Right?
2: Germany.
3: Traditional schnitzel. All right, I want you to put in chicken schnitzel.
2: Okay. They're untraditional.
1: Where are more chicken?
3: That's right.
1: Schnitzels consumed in the world.
2: Do you know what? You've got unconditional love for your darling.
1: Oh, hang on. Israel and Australia rank among the highest per capita consumers of chicken and breaded cutlets like a local schnitzel.
3: I told you so. Australia is the chicken schnitty capital of the world.
2: Okay, Levy, put this in here.
1: Yeah. Come on, the suspense is killing
2: cutlets.
3: You forgot.
2: Where's crumb cutlets?
3: Who's consuming those?
1: Where are more crumb cutlets?
2: I reckon Australia crumb cutlets.
1: Where are more crumb cutlets consumed in the world?
2: I love crumb cutlets. Do you
1: the global consumption of breaded and fried meat known broadly as crumb cutlets depends heavily on how the dish is defined regionally. If you are referring to specifically crumbed lamb cutlets, Australia is the undisputed world leader.
3: Well done. Nice.
1: Well, all I'm going to say to you is this, my friends.
3: Not Joe, man. I want to be a nacho man.
1: We better take a break. Canberra, the Cowboys, believe it or not. The Swans have just kicked another goal at the SCG. A minute left in the third quarter. They're leading quite comfortably. They've just gone to a commercial break. They're up 108-63. The Swans over Brisbane. We are the continuous call team.
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4: Welcome back, continuous this call team. We've got Mossvale Road closed in both directions due to a fallen tree and power lines at Barangaroo, I think is how you say it. Motorists advised to avoid the area. Jack Hahn in our newsroom has just sent me through a statement from police as well. They're aware of significant weather affecting much of the Blue Mountains and Western Sydney. The public is urged to use caution when travelling due to a number of trees and other objects impacting roadways and public areas. And boys, I will say this to you. Yeah. You two need to be on your game tonight because we have got a huge listenership that can't watch the footy, so they've got to listen to it with us. All right?
5: I'm ready to go.
6: Don't you worry about us. You worry about yourself, yeah. Jabba Jaws.
5: As Big Man would say, you bet your sweet bippies.
6: Blubbergut.
4: Listen, go. Oh, you got him before me. I was going to call you Blubbergut.
6: You're Blubbergut. You lift yourself because you know what you're going to get with me, yes. Piggy. And it's expertise of the highest order.
4: What about this one, Cara on the Goldie? Boys, I think there would be many female listeners who have a crush on Levy, like a massive one. He's a lovely guy and so kind to many people, which is something women look for in blokes. At 51, I'm probably a little too old.
5: No, you're not.
4: But you boys assuming...
6: No, don't give yourself no hope.
4: There's people out there who don't have a crush on Levy. Thank you, Cara.
6: No, I am assuming Cara. That because I'm yet to find anyone.
5: Cara, send us a photo.
4: Thank you, Cara.
5: Please. Yes,
6: but Levy, but you're not interested. You said you're too busy, aren't you, for women?
4: Well, I've been... It's hard for me 6 months of the year for footy season. Like, I'm not really a catch when I'm here with you guys on Friday nights and
6: what
4: all those Saturday
6: nights. What about the other 6 months? You'd just explode, wouldn't you?
4: Absolutely. Literally. Swans ahead by 46 at three-quarter time. Thank you, Tom. Yeah, just a heads up. The Laundie Pubs this week released a 1 kilo New York Palmy at their pubs from the Tiger Show. That's what I was talking about. Thank you, mate.
6: Can you share that with, like, your family?
4: You can do whatever you like.
6: That'd be a good idea, wouldn't it? Just put it in the middle of the...
4: Why don't you go to a Laundie hotel for Father's Day tomorrow and give it a crack?
6: No, I shan't be doing it. Tomorrow night. Tomorrow, mate.
4: Okay,
6: no,
4: I'm going to
6: do that.
4: There's also a few people here saying, Mark, you've got to try the garlic prawns on top of the palmy.
5: Yeah, that's always nice. Creamy sauce, garlic prawns.
4: I might go to the pub on the way home tonight. Is anyone out there want to go to the pub tonight for a schnitty and a beer?
6: What about a couple of chicks?
4: She's on the Gold Coast, bro.
6: She said there's a lot of women out there who are interested. Okay, here it is. If you
4: let's lock in your tips. We do it for Maccas. We'll get a tip. We'll get a player who will deliver. We'll get a bold prediction for Arrow Transport. You with me, Daryl? Tip, player who will deliver, and a bold prediction.
6: Well, if you're a Sheila, Levy will deliver tonight for you. Dinner.
5: And drinks.
6: My tip is Levy will end up paying for the lot and end up with nothing. What was the last one?
5: What's your bold prediction for Levy?
6: Levy's going to go home with duck eggs. What's yours, Piggy?
5: My bold prediction is...
6: What is it? Levy's not going to score.
4: Come on, hurry up.
5: If you can't score here, you'll never score.
4: Babe, it's Levy, not win. Come on, go. Tips.
5: Cowboys, drink water to deliver. Golden point.
6: Okay, I'm going Cowboys as well. To deliver, I'm going to say Helam Lukey. I think he's a very, very, very good player. And my bold prediction is this. Jake Clifford to run for over 150 metres.
4: You two are setting a bad example for young Nicholas, who's on work experience. Behave
5: Why?
4: Yourselves.
6: Well, Nicholas has got a Sheila more than you have.
4: You taking Nicholas? You're on the market. You're taking? Oh, no, you're single.
6: You're not asking him out, Levy. Levy's asking him out. No. Levy,
4: listen,
6: stop it.
4: Drop off, would you?
6: Okay,
4: we'll
6: sorry.
4: Take our last break and come back with the action. Cowboys Raiders from Queensland Country Bank Stadium in Townsville.
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4: Welcome back, continuous call team. Townsville, the venue for tonight's 5:30 game. If you're just joining us earlier, it was Chanel Harris-Tavita who kicked the winning field goal. Warriors 31, Manly 30. And later tonight, that game between Cronulla and Melbourne with Mike and Josh from the Harvey Norman Interactive Studio. Just recap because I wasn't listening here. You guys tipping again?
5: Cowboys.
4: Okay, thank you very much. Out they come, Raiders. Their fullbacks, KO Weeks. The wingers, Jed Stewart and Xavier Savage. Simi Sasangi and Matt Timocor in the centres. The halves, Ethan Strange and Kobe Black. The lock forward, Adam Mariotta. The second rowers, Noah Martin and Matty Nicholson. The front row, Josh Papali and Joe Tarpany. Owen Patties, the hooker. And the bench of Malachi Smith, Joe Roddy, Morgan Smithies, Venner Patuki Case, Tom Starling, Dane Laurie, the coaches, Ricky Stewart. Are we going with Papali or Papali'i?
5: Papali'i.
4: I can't keep up. Papali'i.
6: That
4: right.
6: Could change.
4: It changes every week.
5: It's his last time.
6: It could change for Robert Darby as well.
5: Robert Derby.
4: Cowboys not far away. The fullback is Scott Drinkwater. Wingers Braden Burns and Robert Derby. Jackson Purdue and Tom Chester in the centres. The halves Jake Clifford and Tommy Dearden. Lock forward Ruben Cotter. Second row is Hillam Lukey and John Bakeman. And the front row of Cohen Hess, Jason Taumalolo and Reed Marnie's the hooker. The bench of Sonny Luke, Sam McIntyre, Tom McKayley, Caden Lars, Kai O'Donnell, Ethan King and Todd Payton is the coach. The referee is Nick Pelgrave. The senior review official is Ashley Klein and the touch judges Damian Brady and Michael Wise. And as we say to all of the officials, as we say to ourselves, each and every Saturday night, let's not stuff it up, eh?
6: Yeah, good luck.
5: Let's go. Good
6: Nick
5: luck,
6: Nick Pelgrave, this would be how many games in first grade, you reckon?
4: I'm going to go out there on a limb and say 5.
6: Yeah, I'd say about 3. What do you think, Pig?
5: 2.
6: Okay.
4: I'm going to go and say something else. Who cares?
6: Come on, Nick. Don't stuff it up.
4: Fourth quarter underway at the SCG as well. 109-63 or 16-13-109 to 9-9-63. Swans leading Brisbane Lions at the SCG. Stand by for kickoff. There's the whistle from Nick Pelgrave, who's refereed a handful of games at the NRL. And the ball goes to the northern end of the ground where it's taken by Jed Stewart and he'll pop the ball away to Papali'i. Oh, bang! He's lost the ball and he's been knocked out. Oh, no! His final game, he's been knocked out. A heavy tackle. You can't believe it, Darryl.
6: Oh, no. Geez, he took a long time to get up. I mean, he's been around forever. He reckons he's got hit in the jaw here. He's pointed to the referee, the jaw. Let's have a look. He's come in. Well, I think he has.
4: Ooh.
6: I think he has hit him in the jaw, and I think it's one of his Queensland teammates there who might have got him there in Reuben Cotter.
4: So, Jed Stewart takes the ball from the kickoff, and, oh, geez, yeah, he's in. He was knocked out cleanly, wasn't
12: he's
4: he?
12: He's gone.
4: Yeah, it's cold. I don't think he'll be coming back.
5: Yep.
6: Oh, what an awful way. Yeah. They're going to penalise. They've got to penalise here. He'll have to go off.
4: Well,
6: the
4: HIA, the independent doctor, will have a look at it all.
13: And you said rising as well.
4: So he might be in a bit of strife.
12: In the bin here, I think. Well, it didn't look good on the ground from that reverse angle, did it?
4: No. Looked like his eyes rolled back in his
12: head. Yeah, he was out.
13: Yeah. Tom and Reuben.
4: Tom and Reuben being called out by Nick Pelgrave. Yep. Geez, he's got a moustache on him, Nick.
13: Yeah.
6: He's got all, he's got a hell of a figure.
13: Reckless action that makes contact with the head. He's on report in the bin.
4: Rightio. So Reuben Cotter goes to the bin. He might be in a bit of strife for that one too, with finals next week. So,
6: you know what? If he gets suspended for that, I'd be very surprised.
12: Yeah, that's hard, that one.
6: I think he's hit him in the head, and surely... Yeah, Papa's coming off now. I mean, that's sad. I hope he comes back. I mean, what an awful way to finish your career. You know, the 15 seconds. So, not what we was hoping for. Sounds like you, Pig.
12: Not the only one to go down like that, Big Mark.
6: Congratulations. That's a marathon.
12: Yeah, thanks, bro. And have half time, too.
4: I was about to say 15 seconds. Give yourself a wrap. So they're down to 12 men, the Cowboys, and there's been a replacement made with Papali'i off the field. So they punch the ball over the eastern touchline, the Raiders, and they'll take the tap. They'll do so through Timoko. So... they send the pass away. It ends up in the middle of the park, and going for a run this time is Mariotta by the looks of things. He stands in the tackle. They'll play the ball back, middle of the park, 12 short of the halfway line. They send the pass away to the right-hand side of the park this time. So Caden Lars is the replacement player onto the field, and there he is with the foot. Not Caden Lars, I should say. Vena Patuki Case is onto the field. Through the hands they go now, and it ends up over on that far side of the field. Dancing his way through is Strange. Ball goes away to Tarpany this time. He stands there with three Cowboys defenders. So, gee whiz, an interesting start to this game. We've had one of the tough guys in rugby league knocked out. We've had a Queensland Origin player sent to the sin bin in Reuben Cotter. Here they are now, the Raiders, from dummy half. They send the pass away from Paddy, through the hands this time of Black, floating it over the top, Strange to Jed Stewart. Jed Stewart steps over the 30-metre line, grab round the bootlaces, and he's brought to the ground by Dearden over on that far side with Tom Chester. So they send it back to the middle, putting it up into the air is Kobe Black. It's a high, towering kick underneath the Drinkwater. He takes it cleanly. Oh, there's a little bobble. Yeah, he's knocked it on. And I think they're going to rule the knock-on in the field of play.
13: Field of play because it hits a Cowboys defender. We'll have a scrum. Where do you want the scrum?
6: So it's a good result here for the Raiders.
4: Absolutely.
6: 10 metres out of scrum as opposed to a dropout. I mean, geez, they look a bit dusty early here, don't they? The Cows are down by 1 minute, man, at the moment. I mean, he normally just swallows those, Scott Drinkwater. He's under pressure, but not a lot of pressure. I don't know much about this young Kobe Black, but he looks like he goes all right. It was a nice kick. Geez, they're in a great position here, Levy. Surely they've got something organised here, the Raiders.
4: Well, I think they might have some points in them here tonight, the Raiders, if they can get over here. Oh, let's go and repack the scrum. Freddie Mercury's our referee tonight, by the way. I was trying to work out what he looked like. It's Freddie Mercury.
6: He's telling Kobe.
4: Now.
6: Why's Kobe got to pack in the scrum? Locks don't have to pack in, do they? He just told me to pack in.
12: Yeah, he's the lock.
6: Don't have to pack in.
4: Ball goes in, away it goes. It's with Weeks. Weeks goes for the line. Shush, let me call the football penalty.
12: It's a scrum.
6: Oh. You can have a lock out of a scrum.
4: No, you've got to have a full complement in the scrum.
6: No. Change the rules.
4: What?
6: If they're not already changed.
4: But you're supposed to be an expert.
6: You don't have to have a lock in the scrum.
4: Yes, you do.
6: No way.
4: What do you mean you...
6: You don't have to have a lock in the scrum.
4: So you reckon a team can pack a scrum with five players?
6: Yeah.
4: You can't.
14: It's against the rules.
6: How many are packing for the Cowboys?
12: Yeah, they've got player in the sin bin.
14: They've got a player in the sin bin, Darryl.
6: We'll put one in there. Does that mean if you've got a player in the sin bin, it's okay to have five?
12: I'm letting you've that one
14: it.
12: Go.
14: You've lost it.
6: They should have one less in the back line if you've got to have five, six in the scrum.
14: So they feed the scrum here, the Raiders, and the ball comes out to the right. It's with Weeks. He goes on now. Into the tackle goes the Raiders, and they'll play it 9 metres away from the goal line through Sasungi. They play the ball back now, going for a run out of dummy half. Too easy. Ducked under the mow and Paddy goes over to score, but hang on, penalty. Gee whiz, the referee's had a bit of an involvement in this game so far. We haven't even had a game of football break out. We've had 4 minutes of play, so it won't be a try. They've been penalised here for some

0: He sends it away to Dearden Hall. Little bubble there from Big Cohen Hess, and he's brought to the ground. So he'll play the ball back. Nil all the score. We've had 5 minutes of play, believe it or not. They go away to the right-hand side of the field this time. Working the ball forward is Lukey. He's taken there. 10 in from touch, eastern side. 26 away from the Canberra line. Now the ball goes through the hands of Marnie onto Dearden. Dearden through the hands. It comes away. Oh, there was a player taken there late. Jackson Purdue's got it now. He's brought to the ground. So they're 10 in from touch, 21 metres away from the Canberra line. From the dummy half, they send it away to Clifford. Clifford dabs it up into the air, coming through the Cowboys. Bat it back into the hands. Now it's with the Canberra Raiders, and they'll be made to play it through Kobe Black, and he's been taken on.
1: Geez, the head flag back there. Are they going to rule here? Knock on, I think.
2: He lost the ball.
1: Geez, it's been all happening, leaving in the opening 5.5 minutes here. I mean, there's been a try that I think was a try. Piggy?
2: 100% it was a try.
1: I mean, it looked a try to me, and then there's been knock odds. There's been, well, controversy the whole time. Nick, come on. Is that his name? Yeah, Nick.
0: Bicycle, bicycle. I want to ride my bicycle. Righto, how many more Queen songs can you sing? We might need a few because this game so far, 6 minutes, it has been CRAP crap. Through the hands it goes, Dearden. Now away on the outside. Turning the ball back inside, Drinkwater. And Hill and Luca will play the ball. 20 metres in from touch, about 15 metres away from the goal line. Six more tackles, says the referee. Jason Taumalolo runs it straight and hard. Gets it within 8 metres of the goal line. Northern end of the field. He's still going, Big JT. Still going over the goal line. He's held short of the line, according to Freddie. So he'll play the ball in the field of play into dummy half. Marnie comes to the left, Dearden goes to the line, plays the front man. Now it's with Bateman. He's lost the football. Picked up there by the Raiders. And the Raiders have got it 11 metres away from their own goal line. Gee whiz, if this is anything you go by, Darryl, it might be a long old night.
1: Well, this could be nil all because no one can hold the ball. I mean, this has been the worst start to a game I've seen this year.
0: Awful. You think this is two bottom place teams. And the referee...
1: He's playing a role in it too.
0: Oh, mate, he hasn't stopped.
1: There's a penalty to the Raiders for them being inside the 10, the Cowboys. Let the game flow, Nick. Well, they're going to challenge
3: it. Come up. It'll be six more.
1: What?
2: He's got it wrong. It was outside the 20.
3: So it'll be six more.
0: Oh, my goodness gracious.
2: He's got it wrong.
3: On the line.
0: Oh, you know what, I said it recently on one of our podcasts, Darryl and Piggy.
3: So it's a six more.
0: And I think Josh Morris is the first one who brought it up. We're talking about bringing in all of these new teams, but we're not worrying about the match officials that are coming through the ranks as well. Like, this bloke's on his training wheels, and, you know, he deserves his time, and we've got to, you know, blood them and get them ready. But gee whiz, we've got a problem with our officiating. We haven't got enough decent referees ready to officiate in big games in the NRL. So something the ARL Commission needs to be concerned about. Ball floated over the top. Ends up with Jed Stewart. Steps back in field. Goes over the 40. Gets to halfway. Good run from Jed Stewart. And he'll play it there. 10 in from touch. Eastern side. Ball comes back to the middle now. It's with Black. He sends the pass away. Now it's in the middle of the park as they offload the ball away. Now it's into the hands this time of Noah Martin. He's got the football. He's got a questionable haircut as well. Picked up from dummy half. They come to the right. It's with Weeks. Now away to Sasungi. And Sasungi's brought down. 10 in from touch. 35 metres away from the Cowboys line. Still nil all the score. Can you believe it? On the BP scoreboard of the two. He's clocked Tarp and he flipped it out the back. Goes to Martin. Martin evaded one. Still going. Jason Taumalolo's got him. And he's got in there on the 30-metre line. He'll play it right of centre field. Dummy half Paddy comes back to the right. Running the football is Black. Evaded one. Still going. Sends the pass away with Sasungi. Got it away. Kick downfield now by the winger. Up there is Scott Drinkwater. He's knocked the ball on. Taken there by the Cowboys. Has he ruled that it's gone backwards?
1: I think it might have come off a Raiders player. I think he might have got a hand on it and knocked it out, Levy. I think that's what he's ruled. I must admit, I'm not overly impressed with the referee at the moment. I mean, this to me, the standard of the game's poor, but I think that's got something to do with the refereeing of the game as well.
0: So, young Kobe Black on screen as Dearden picks it up from dummy half, sends it away to Chester, works it up over the 30-metre line, middle of the park. So the Cowboys down to 12 men. They've got Reuben Cotter in the sin bin. Still nil all as the ball goes to Drinkwater. He evaded one, got through the ball, got through the tackle, flicked it back inside Dearden. There's a good run, taken from behind, and he's 38 metres away from the Raiders' line. Drinkwater picks it up from dummy half, goes to the short side. Dearden comes back to the left. It goes to Marnie, puts it up into the air on tackle five, taking it over on the far side as Jed Stewart lost his footing, gets up, goes again, runs over the 10-metre line before he's grabbed there by the Cowboys. Another bloody penalty.
1: High shot, is it?
2: Yeah, high shot.

0: High shot here from the Cowboys. I think he just clipped him as he went to ground. Oh, it's on the report.
1: Well, he's hit him in the head with very little force. It's probably the right call. Put him on report. Give him the penalty. Nothing surprises me these days.
2: All we need is Radio Gaga. There's another Queen song. You wouldn't believe it. I've got people here saying, how appropriate. We got Freddie Mercury refereeing, and it's his birthday today. Would have been his birthday.
1: How old would he have been today?
2: Don't know. I'll look it up.
0: 80.
1: Stop just guessing, you idiot.
0: It's 80.
2: So they go to the left this time. Strange. Now away to Timocott. He pushed past one of the defenders. He's grabbed there by Hess. And over the top is one other, and they'll wrestle him to the ground.
1: It's a good movie, wasn't it?
2: What's that?
1: The one that... Queen one.
2: Bohemian Rhapsody.
1: Yeah.
2: Great movie. Here's Tarpany going into the line. Still nil all. BP and Dewey's scoreboard and clock. 11 gone in the first half. Paddy sends it away to Black. Now out wide to Sasungi. He's got the man outside him. He toes the ball forward for himself and scores a great try. Xavier Savage. He's over there, the Raiders, and they open the scoring. It's 4-0 with a kick to come. Yes, referee points to the spot. So the Green Machine open the scoring in Townsville after a pretty opening first 10 minutes, a pretty messy opening 10 minutes. 4-0 kick to come. Green Machine lead Cowboys.
1: It's a good try, Levy. The Harvey Norman replay just shows them go the blind side again. I like the hooker and I like the halfback. I haven't seen a lot of them over this year. Sasungi gets it, throws a forward pass on the outside for mine to Savage. I've got no doubt it was forward. And Savage, he kicks it. I don't know if he kicks it or it comes off his knee. Let's have a front on look at this. It goes to Savage. He does a very good job here when he gets the ball. He realises the fullback's not there. He goes to kick the ball. Oh no, it just comes probably off his calf. Puts it on his calf. He comes from outside the field. Does he go? Yes, he got his foot down just in time. And that, you know what? First try scorer, Xavier Savage. Good player. Thanks to Repco. Repco's got the biggest range of parts in store. Repco, get you going, Levy. Sometimes I need a bit of Repco in the morning.
2: 4-0, Piggy. Canberra lead the Cowboys.
0: Yeah, it was a really nice play, wasn't it, from Savage in the end. He had a little bit of space there. And with putting that little grubber kick in, his opposite man there just couldn't make the tackle on him. So I had to let him run through and did a nice job to pick it up, put the football down and get the first points of the afternoon. And boys, Freddie Mercury would have been 80 today.
1: Oh, well, so you didn't guess, you knew that. How did you know that?
0: One of the listeners wrote it in earlier.
2: Jeez, Haley's a bit harsh. Mark Queen sucks. I think they're one of the most successful bands of all time, aren't they?
1: Oh, I don't know about successful. They're one of the great bands. Mate, what about their performance that time at Wembley?
2: Oh, Live Aid or whatever it's called.
1: Mate, how about that?
2: Ew.
1: Get that up, ya. What's that lady's name?
2: Get that up, ya, what?
1: Yeah, get that up, ya. That's one of the great bands of all time, and she's bagging them. Who was it? Haley, come on.
2: Here's Black moving in from out wide. Right boot strikes it towards the upright. Looks pretty good. He's kicked a goal. 6-0, Canberra leading North Queensland. 12 gone first half, continuous call team.
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2: Well, this is some good news. Josh Papali'i's passed his head injury assessment, so he'll be coming back on, Darryl.
1: How tough is he? I mean, he's just a... You know, old-style front rower, isn't he? I'm sure most blokes who would have copped that knock, I think, probably would have been out of the game. But I think they've given him a little bit of grace, and I'm happy that he's going to come back on. You know what, Levy? Even though this has been an average start to the game, we've had 12 minutes of play. You can just see there's going to be 1,000 points scored in this.
2: Patuki Case winds up and takes the ball forward. So they played about 18 away from their own line as Timocott. He goes into the line. He'll take the tackle with three Cowboys defenders all over him. Taumalolo was one, Reid Marnie, and there was one other as Tarpany. Back at the angle, taken there in the tackle, grabbed around the bootlaces by Marnie. Picked up from dummy half goes Paddy. Links up now with Mariotta. I wouldn't mind a bit of pass to Mariotta tonight. That'd be nice. Marinara, I'm thinking of, as Tarpany gets the football.
1: No, well done.
2: I'm starting to get hungry.
1: I don't like Marinara.
2: Oh, I love it. Right on halfway, into the line they go. Black plays the front man. Weeks, beautiful pass away on the outside. Running the ball over the 20, Nicholson. Draws and passes off to Weeks, and Weeks scores another great try. They lead 10-0 with a kick to come. Darryl Canberra, bang, bang.
1: Well, I don't know what to think here of this game. I mean, as I said before, you just get the feeling, Levy, there's going to be a lot of points scored in it, but gee whiz, I know that they've probably been a bit, I don't know, they probably come into this thinking they're going to win the game here, the Cowboys, but geez, that's awful defence. Two of them there, one of them was the halfback, who's a very good player, and the other one was Chester. I think it was Dearden and Chester who ran between there and just cut them apart. I mean, they're just running with some power here, and that's just poor defence. Really, really poor defence. Not a bad player, this bloke, Nicholson. He got the ball, he picked the right bloke, he had a few blokes to choose from. He gave it to the fullback, KO Weeks, who was in a great position, but he didn't really burst through there. He sort of went through sideways. Like, he was, I think he was a pretty easy target to get there from either of those two defenders, but neither of them committed themselves. And in the end, he just timed his pass perfectly to the fullback, KO Weeks, and he scored probably halfway between the touchline and the goalpost.
2: He scored a double last round, his third of the season, bringing his season total to a career-high 13 tries. He scored in round 13 the win against the Cowboys this season too. A stat for Jack Daniels, Piggy Rodella's big Josh Papaliki comes back onto the field.
0: Yeah, good to see him back onto the field for his team here. But Matty Nicholson, English recruit, obviously been injured for a fair part of the season. Did a great job there, run a great line and nice offload to Weeks for the try.
2: They're home, the Swans, by the way. 129-75. Still 8 to play, but they've got a pretty sizable lead there. Here's Black moving in. Right boot strikes it, and he's nailed another one. 12-0. Canberra leading the Cowboys. Continuous call team.
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2: Earlier tonight, the Warriors beat Manly 31-30. It was Chanel Harris-Tavita kicking the field goal. And still to come tonight, Cronulla and Melbourne with Mike and Josh. They're going to team up, and Andrew's on babysitting duties with Josh's two kids.
1: Oh, really?
2: Little Jesse and Callie, two little rippers. I haven't seen
1: I haven't seen him for a while.
2: Well, I haven't seen Jesse for ages. I'm looking forward to seeing him. I haven't seen him for quite some time. They might even be listening on the car on the way in. You too, Callie. They've been good boys and girls too, I'm told by Dad.
1: Oh, that's good. Yeah, you know what? Good. He'd be a good father.
2: I think they're getting Maccas on the way in too. Yeah,
1: that just proves that he's a great father.
2: You know you're in the good books, or if Dad was in strife and trying to buddy up if you went to Maccas.
0: Maccas.
2: So here's the Raiders with it. They send it away to Tarpany. Now on to Black. Gets a beautiful pass away. Sasungi on now to Savage. Down the touchline, got pants, kicks the ball back in field. Tote forward now by Black. It's going to sit up for him. Black's got it. Black try. Oh, they are white hot, the green machine. Can you believe it? They lead 16-0. Kick the come. Stop it.
1: Levy, that is one of the tries of the year. Let me tell you, because the pass from Ethan Strange, Harvey Norman replay, Ethan Strange, I'm sure, got the ball. They saw they were a bit weak out wide. He threw a beautifully weighted pass on the outside. I'm not sure if it went to Sasungi first or it went to Savage, but the pass, that was a Black who threw it. I went to Sasungi. It was Black who threw it. He's a good player, this kid. It goes to Savage, who puts a little kick in there. There's green jerseys everywhere. Black backs up, toes it forward, gets the bounce, scores near the post. I mean, that is a brilliant try. A great kick from the winger Savage, who somehow just timed it beautifully. There were green jumpers everywhere. Black toes it through. It gets past the fullback. Not that he could do anything about it. It's got Drinkwater. But there's three or four of them chasing it. Only one Cowboy in the photo there, and that's the halfback, Tommy Dearden. The Black gets there and scores. It's a brilliant try. They've scored three tries in about 5 minutes.
0: They're flying. They're absolutely flying, the Raiders. Try's been confirmed. Kobe Black gets the opportunity in this game, and he fired the initial pass that just stripped the left edge of the Cowboys and eventually sent Savage on his way down the sideline, and he just followed up through the middle. Supporting back through the middle, he's able to get his foot to the kick.
1: He's on debut. I'm making a brave statement.
2: Bold prediction for Arrow Transport.
1: He's a superstar, Kobe Black.
0: He can play.
1: I've said, do you know him?
0: They got him from the Brisbane Broncos. Yeah, signed him from the Broncos.
2: By the way, Callie and Jesse are listening.
1: G'day, Kelly.
2: They're pumped.
0: Pumped?
2: Well, Jesse and Callie, when you get here, you've got to come in here and give us all knuckles.
1: And some of your Maccas, if you don't mind, as well.
2: Here's Black moves in, strikes it straight over the black dot. 18-0, Canberra leading North Queensland. It's the Green Machine looking like they're warming up for finals. The Cowboys, what it's doing. 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
2: Jeez, you're not wrong. That's some try.
1: Mate, do you know a bit about this young kid?
0: He's one of those kids that's come through the juniors and, you know, been heavily talked about, and then the Raiders got him down there.
1: Mate, look, it's early days, but my God, what a start he's had. He's kicked 3 from 3. None of them, but 2 of them not very easy. That's brilliant.
2: I don't want to tip to Andrew, but we've said it a couple of times. Can you print off some stuff about Kobe back, please, so we can learn a bit more about him? 15 away from their own line. The ball goes away to the left this time. It's with Mariotta standing in the tackle. He's wrestled to the ground by 3 Cowboys defenders. 18-0 the score. Canberra leading North Queensland. BP scoreboard to his clock. 18 gone in the first half. It goes away to Nicholson. He's brought down. 20 in from touch, eastern side of the field. Paddy goes to acting half, sends it to the open side. Here's Big Papa Lee. Spent a bit of time in the HIA head injury assessment earlier. First hit up of the game, he lost the ball. Looked like he was knocked out, but he's passed that head injury assessment. Here's an attempt at 40-20 on tackle 4. Goes down the throat of Scotty Drinkwater. He runs it over the 30, runs into the tackle of Sasungi, and over the top is Noah Martin. And Piggy, 18-0. Canberra leading North Queensland. 18 gone first half for BP and Tui.
0: Oh, well, the Cowboys, I was about to say they need to start finding something, but they're lucky here. They're going to get a penalty.
1: Mate. He's guessed this. He has no idea. Yes. Mate, if that's a strip, there's a lot of blokes in there. I don't think that is a strip. Do you think that's a strip?
0: Yeah, I do.
1: I don't.
0: I think there's a left hand of Kobe Black in there. Strips it out.
1: How dare you bag my man Kobe Black?
2: This is clever from Roy, I think he's... R-O-I-E, I haven't seen that before. The players are probably thinking about the song by Queen, "I Want to Break Free." Enjoying you guys, no power. Hey, Mark, I'll cook you marinara. I'm true Italian. Oh, all right, I'm up for that.
1: How would you have it? Do you like it with fettuccine?
2: I don't care. I don't like when you go to an Italian restaurant and they skimp you on the seafood. Like, if you're getting a marinara, I want a heap of prawns.
0: Yeah, you want the prawns.
2: I want the squid and the octopus and everything else in there. Beautiful. Anyway, here they are, the Cowboys. Can they hit back? Because it's all Canberra at the moment. They lead 18-0, the Green Machine. Dummy half Marnie sends it to Dearden. Dearden away on the outside, taking the ball forward as Hess. He stands in the tackle with 3 Raiders defenders. Gee whiz, that a Mariotta. He was throwing his arms around like a bit of spaghetti or fettuccine. They go back to the right this time. It's with Marnie. Marnie dummies, gets to within 2 of the goal line. Nearly sliced through. Good tackle. It had to be made by Nicholson. 2 away from the goal line. They spiral the pass away. It goes to ground. Bounces once through the legs. Picked up there by Drinkwater. He's saying, "Get behind me." Drinkwater goes behind him. He wrestles past them. And Scotty Drinkwater, he's got the fullback to beat. He stops. He props. He got the ball away. Great try. Jake Clifford's over. 18-4. The Cowboys fans like that one. 18-4, kick to come.
1: Levy, this could be 60-all here. You just know there's going to be 1,000 points scored here because at the moment there's just no defence. I mean, Drinkwater then, who's been the backbone of their side for most of the season, he did a brilliant job. The pass from dummy half was diabolical. Then Taumalolo flicked one between his legs. They clearly don't give a rat. Drinkwater got it, beat 3 of them. Got to the fullback, stepped him, came inside, threw a beautifully weighted pass to the 5-8 there. Jake Clifford, who I think's a really good player, Jake Clifford, backed up beautifully, scores the try, they're back in the game.
0: Well, that's what Drinkwater can do, isn't it? He can create something out of nothing. He had the ball there, he was backpedaling, then he just decided to take on the Raiders' defence. Noah Martin, he misses the initial tackle, and the space is there for Drinkwater just to blast his way through. He pirouettes here eventually, looking for some support, finds Clifford, and the Cowboys, they get on the scoreboard.
2: Guys, the DAB signal has gone silent. I'm now on the app from Paul at Narellan. All right, we'll let our engineers know. Thank you for that. 18-4. It's been a busy day, on air and off air.
1: The DAB signal's named after me, Levy.
2: Drinkwater converts the try. That's clever.
1: I've changed my name to Arthur after our owner, the middle name.
2: Oh, so Arthur's not your middle name?
1: No, it is now.
0: He's just made it up.
2: Oh, you're a funny man. Thank you, thank you, Andrew. So Kobe Black joined the Raiders on a 3-year deal from Brisbane. He joins the Green Machine, having represented the Queensland under-19s on 2 occasions, including captaining the Maroons to a 23-22 victory in 2025. The 20-year-old halfback was born on the Gold Coast. And all the reports are he's got a big future in the NRL. So he's a Queenslander. What are yours, Darryl?
1: Yeah, it's hard. Well, did they buy Queensland? I knew that Reynolds was going. I mean, it's a halfback. Did they buy the halfback from...
0: They got Pezzett going there.
1: Pezzett, that's who
0: they got. They got Tom Duffy as well, that's there already this year.
1: So obviously they can't keep them all, but he looks a very good player.
2: So here they are now going for a run through. Burns turns in the tackle, offloads the ball away to Marnie. Marnie, oh, geez, he's monstered to the ground by two big boppers in Papali'i and Tarpany. Did they hurt him? Nope, he gets straight back up. He's a little tough hombre, isn't he? As Taumalolo winds up, runs straight up the middle of the park. He's brought to the ground by Martin, slow to his feet. Six more tackles, I think I heard in the background. Yep, ruck infringement. It's with Dearden. Sends the pass away. Beautiful ball to Lukey. Over the 40, the 30. Comes back inside. Used KO Weeks like a turnstile. And he's put down 11 metres away from the goal line. They send the pass away. It's with Dearden again. A short ball away. Now he held onto it and takes the tackle. Middle of the park, 4 metres away from the goal line. Another six more tackles, says the referee. They go to the right this time. It's with Hess. Hess goes into the line. He runs into the tackle of Martin. Over the top as Papali'i. Nicholson's in there as well. Metre short of the line as Marnie goes deep to the left. It's with Taumalolo. He stutters into the line. He'll take the tackle. No, he doesn't. He offloads it to the Englishman. He gets over. Can he get the ball down? Potentially. I think he has. Maybe he has. He's going to point to the spot. The referee. Yes. Johnny Bateman gets the try. 18-10. Canberra lead the Cowboys. And I'm going to do one better than you, Darryl. I reckon it's going to be 100 all. There's that many points being scored in Townsville.
1: I'm going to retract what I said before. It's going to be 60 all at half time. I mean, it's now 18 points to 10. And whenever you hold the ball here, you get a score. I mean, that was just, once again, too easy this time for the Cowboys, as Helam Lukey just ran into space. Unfortunately for him, he had no support. He had to take the fullback on himself. It goes to Johnny Bateman here. He's been a good player for a number of clubs for a long time. He's found his way to the Cowboys, and somehow he got it down here. It's just sheer desire and want. He's got it. Holds on to it. I don't know. I think they'll look at this.
0: Let's have a look at it.
1: Let's go and have a look at my man Nick Palgrave's face to see if they go upstairs. I don't know. I'm not convinced.
0: Yeah, I want to have a closer look at this one.
1: Where's Nicky boy? Come on, Nick. Give us something, Nick.
0: I think they'll have to, won't they?
2: I think the one you've got to worry about is Ashley Klein. He'd be forensically analysing it right now. This will tell us.
1: He's got it here.
0: Slow it.
1: He goes to the line. Now the ball, I don't know if it ever hits the ground.
0: I agree.
1: And I'm not sure he doesn't lose it into one of the Raiders players. No, it looks like they're going to confirm this.
0: It's the pips for 6 o'clock.
2: Knuckles, you finally got it right.
1: Yeah. I thought that was the confirmation pips.
2: He usually calls it the beach.
1: Try confirm. Jeez.
2: So Drinkwater right in front, moves in, left boot strikes it straight over the black dot. 18-12, Canberra leading North Queensland. 16 and a half left in the first half. Following this, Cronulla Melbourne, old boys night down there. Excuse me, Ocean Protect Stadium. I've got to get my hands on one of those bomber jumpers jackets, and I'm not even a Shark supporter.
1: Mate, there's an old boys' day at Penrith tomorrow, and we're out there. I'm actually going to do the lap of honour.
2: Oh, great.
1: Andrew organised it, so I'm going to go out with some of my old mates.
2: Oh, fantastic. Nice. That'll be special, won't it?
1: It'll be good. I don't see a lot of them. And also, Royce Simmons is making his way back there at the tail end of his magnificent walk he's done.
2: Fantastic.
1: Yeah, no, it's going to be good. I'm looking forward to it.
2: Pearsall's here.
1: G'day, Mike.
0: Pearsall.
1: Iron Mike. Where is he?
2: So here's Brayden Burns bringing the ball back. Right, he's there. Ready to rock and roll.
1: That's Iron Mike if I've ever seen one.
2: So he'll play it just short of the 20-metre line. Marnie sends the pass away on the outside. Turning in the tackle there is Tom McKayley, wearing number 16 tonight. He'll play it just left of centre field. Marnie into acting half. Winding up is big Jason Taumalolo. He's put to the ground. You know, he signed that big, was it 10-year, $10 million deal? Do you reckon they got their money's worth out of him?
1: I think they have. Maybe they'll... A couple of years prior to this, no, but I think this year he's played brilliantly.
0: I agree. He's done a good year this year.
1: I think he's been one of his better years.
2: Chester plays it on halfway, steaming onto it is Drinkwater, the future dragon. Now it's with McKayley, push past one. Now he's grabbed hold of by Papali'i Tup, and he's in there as well, and Nicholson. And they bring him to the ground, right of centre field, 33 metres away from the goal line. They send it left to right. It's with Dearden. Dearden drops onto the right boot, goes up high, coming through. The Cowboys taking it brilliantly is Weeks. He evaded one. He's grabbed hold of by Lukey and two others. And put him into the end goal area. It'll be a goal line dropout coming the way of the Canberra Raiders. And after a shaky start, Big D, the Cowboys, they're starting to flex their premiership credentials now.
1: Yeah, they look good. You'd like to think they'll score from this set of six. Jeez, it's a great chase and a great tackle from Helam Lukey. There's a few others dragged on at the end who sort of, you know, came and just sort of helped him out a bit. But he did it all, really, Helam Lukey. He had him under control there. He grabbed him. He was trying to hold on to the ball, the fullback, Kay Weeks, and in the end, Helam Lukey just was too strong for him, out-muscled him, bullied him into the in-goal area.
2: So goal line dropout, deep one up over the halfway, taken by Dearden. It'll be McKaylee to wind up, runs the ball over the 40, runs straight over the top there of Batty.
4: The arm just stays down there. No, no, it's foul play.
2: What's the penalty for?
1: I'm not sure, but we've got a text here from
0: Levy.
1: Luke Grant. Can you please read it, Levy?
2: Boys, the dab. He's fine in the North Connects tunnel, travelling home after an arvo at Royal Randwick on the Wines. Old mate has lost it. Are you with me?
1: Mate, he hasn't even watched any of the footy. He's talking about old mate the ref, I would imagine. I don't know who he's talking about.
2: Luke,
1: but I'm with him.
2: You know where Luke would have been at Royal Randwick? He would have been in the director's room.
0: Yes.
1: I know where he was. I saw his tickets out there.
2: He would have been hobnobbing.
1: He can find us freebie, can't he?
2: Hope you ended up on the right side of the ledger, Lukey boy.
1: Sounds like he's happy. Go, Luke.
2: 15 away from the Canberra line. It's with Taumalolo. Now it goes on to Clifford, on to Drinkwater. Drinkwater dummies, goes into the line. He's brought down 6 metres away from the goal line. Cowboys on the attack. It's 18-12. Canberra in front of North Queensland. Ball goes to Jason Taumalolo. Winds up, runs into Josh Papali'i. Oh. He'll be brought to the ground. Jeez, Tarpity came in late there. Two away from the goal line. Marnie goes long. Now way to Clifford, on to Dearden, he double pumps, goes into the line, and he's brought down over the top there by Ethan Strange, 3 metres away from the goal line. Tackle 5, now to Clifford. A crossfield kick, trying to find his outside man. It's been lost behind him. Purdue picked it up, flicked it back infield, taken there by the Cowboys. It goes to Drinkwater, now McKaylee. McKaylee's over try. I think we're going to check this one, Darryl, but how would you know with Freddie Mercury? Don't stop me now, he's saying, but I'm going to stop the clock. He says no. Try.
1: Yeah, look, I think he's again having a guess. I think based on the probability, I think it is no try. I mean, there's a lot of things to look at here. The kick across field. Now you've got the winger going up for it here in Robert Derby.
5: Clearly the Cowboys kick chase is onside. It's a contest for ball by both players.
1: He Rob touches Derby it.
5: Possession.
1: He said Derby, that bloke.
5: Just checking to see perspective of which way this goes.
2: Perspective.
1: I think even though he's got his back towards the try line, I think he propels the ball forward here. I think this shows it's no try. Have a look at this. See if you're with me here,
5: Rob
1: Piglet.
5: Derby pulls the ball towards the opponent's dead ball line, yep, and fails to regain it before it touches the ground.
0: Knock on.
5: We have a decision.
0: What's net wrong, Levy?
1: It was a close decision, I agree, yeah, but given
0: right
1: the fact he said no.
2: Oh, that would have been Tom McCauley's first try of the year.
0: Would have been his first try ever, wouldn't it?
2: Ever.
0: He's never scored one.
1: Mate, he's been a great player for them this year.
0: Yes.
1: He's done a great job for them.
2: Ashley Klein's a party pooper.
0: Party pooper.
1: Speaks nicely.
2: I'm the party pooper. What a great movie that was. What was that in? Kindergarten Cop?
0: Cop.
2: Yeah.
1: Hi, I'm Ernie.
2: We're being frivolous, folks. It's 18-12. Canberra leading North Queensland. Raiders have got a 10 away from their own line. 13 to play in the first half. We do that on the BP scoreboard and the 2E's clock. I'd like Luke Grant to text the text line again and tell us who was the biggest name he met today in the director's room at Royal Randwick at headquarters.
1: Does he like meeting big people, like big-name people?
2: This is my bugbear when referees tell them to go back and play it on the mark and they go back and play it exactly where they played the last one. Mm. Can we stop being pedantic? I'm Mark Levy. We'll take a break in 30 minutes' time. Now the ball's with Mariotta. He goes up over the 30-metre line. Spaghetti, marinara, fettuccine, whatever you want to call him. And he'll play the ball now. Middle of the park, 15 short of halfway. It goes away to Black. Now inside to Papali'i. He put on his back by Taumalolo and Marnie. He had a second dig. Gets up, plays it. From dummy half, it goes to Black. He gets a kick away. Goes up high. Jeez, this is a towering kick.
1: Wow.
2: Up high it goes. Drinkwater steadies. Lost it. He's made a meal of that one, Scotty Drinkwater. Knock on.
1: You know what? He hasn't been in his best form, I reckon, the last month. I just think he's just waned a little bit, his form, Scotty Drinkwater. That was a tough one. It was a great kick. He was under enormous pressure. The ball was floating around everywhere. But I reckon 6 weeks ago he catches that. He's just not at his best, I don't think, Scotty Drinkwater. Look at Ricky. He loves it, Ricky. Do you know a coach who loves his footy more than Ricky? No, I don't.
2: Did you just ask a question and answer it yourself?
1: Yeah, because none of yous answered it. So I'd have to answer it yourself.
0: We
2: were thinking about an answer.
1: Well, name one.
2: Well, Piggy wouldn't answer it because Ricky's still calling him Matt Riddell because he criticised him 18 years ago.
1: Oh, yeah, he can. As you
0: can
1: know,
0: hold a grudge.
1: He can hold a grudge. Is it Channel 7 News is on?
2: Yeah, it's 6 o'clock now.
1: Sorry.
2: Ball goes into the scrum out of Gump's Weeks. Weeks goes into the line. So, yeah, the Swans are into a prelim final. Can you believe it? Well done to them. A club under siege with the off-field drama, but it won't stop the players who have done nothing wrong. Even those that are accused of doing something wrong, they haven't been charged as yet. I'm not making any excuses. But here's the ball going away to my man, Mariotta. He gets it within a metre of them. Make that a half a metre of the line. Dummy half, Paddy. Goes away to Papali'i. Papali'i. Can he burrow his way over? It's gone. No. Oh, maybe.
1: Bet you sweet Bippy he can.
2: You reckon he got it down, Darryl? He has. He's got it. His final game. Your beauty.
1: Oh,
2: Big Papa, we love that one. 22-12. Kick the cum.
1: Mate, they'll nitpick their way through this. I mean, there might be a bloke in front of him. He tried to get out of his way and did get out of his way, one of his teammates, but I got no doubt they'll have a good look at this because, I mean, they're talking about it as they go back here. He gets, Big Papa gets the ball. There's a player in front of him. Oh, no, he doesn't do anything there. And Papa, the referee, could not be in a better position to adjudicate on this. He gets it, goes over the top of a couple of them, and he does get it.
2: Yeah.
0: Oh, I don't know.
2: Well, you know what? Dopey party poopers.
1: From looking at that, I've got to say, I don't think he got it down, but the referee is, no one is in a better position than him. And he said yes, so I'm going
2: with
1: him.
2: It's his last game. Give him the try.
1: I'm Mr. Honesty.
2: You with me, Piggy?
0: I'm all about the integrity of the game.
2: Oh, turn it up. You two have become NRL sucks.
1: Try!
2: 22-12. So, geez, he had a bit of work to do, didn't he, to get over the ball over the line. That's on the ground. Look where the referee is. He's awarded the try. It's going to be confirmed. Yay! That one's for you, Big Papa. Try confirmed. Look at him. He's all smiles. Come on, show a little bit of happiness
0: boys. Papa.
1: Well, we can't talk when you're talking because it sounds stupid.
0: Remember, and then you get angry and you say, don't talk over me.
1: Then you turn us off like
2: this. Shut up. 22-12. Here's Black. He moves and strikes it over the Black Knight. It's 24-12. Canberra leading North Queensland. It was 12 blot, remember?
1: It was 18 blot.
2: Oh, it was 18 blot. Yeah.
1: So that's 18 unanswered points after only unanswered at the
2: Luke
1: start.
2: Grant's been back.
1: G'day, Luke.
2: Correct on the result and left with a clear ledger, bro. Old mate was the bloke who said the DAB Plus was stuffed. I'm not. I meant nobody famous, just decent, fair-minded Australians who want Australia to be Australia again. Are you with me? I'm with you, Luke.
1: I'll get Peter Van Onselen on again.
2: Why are you dirty on Peter Van Onselen?
1: Because he says some stuff I don't agree with.
2: Well, you can't handle the truth, Big D. Because you are a Labor stooge.
1: Why don't you get Peter Van Onselen on if you like him so much?
2: Do you think Albo's doing a good job?
1: Let's go back to the football.
2: They're turning on their own, lucky boy. Here's Matt Timbercon. 9 to play in the first half. 24-12, Canberra leading North Queensland. 20 away from their own line. 22 in from touch eastern side. Steaming onto the football this time. He's going to be put on his back, the Canberra player. He'll get to his feet and play the ball back now. The 15's out there. Joe Roddy. They come away now to Tarpany. Tarpany goes into the hit line. Stands in the tackle. They're trying to wrestle him to the ground. They do so now. I know there's Caden Lars out there for the Cowboys too. Here's Weeks. Weeks straightens up, runs into Caden Lars. Down low is Jake Clifford, just short of the halfway line. 20 in from touch. Ball comes to the short side. It gets to Black, and Black gets the kick away. It's a high one downfield. Underneath it, Scotty Drinkwater leaps up, and then bang, taken in the tackle. But it's a penalty this time against the Raiders.
1: No, I think it's going to the Raiders.
0: Cowboys took the kicker out. Okay. I think they took Kobe Black out.
2: Loving the call, lads. Bad omen for the Sharks tonight. Team bus just got cleaned up by tradies. Ute outside Caringbah Hotel. No injuries, but back of the bus damaged from Alex at Oyster Bay. Oh, really? Oh, no.
1: It's not good.
2: So the team bus has been cleaned up by a tradies ute outside Caringbah Hotel. No injuries, just the back of the bus damaged from Alex at Oyster Bay. Oh, no, that's terrible. At least there's no one injured. That's the main thing. Thank you for letting us know.
1: Where would they be coming from in the bus, seeing as a home game?
2: Well, no, it's probably the legends, the old boys.
1: Oh, they probably been maybe up. Right.
2: Yeah, remember we spoke to the publican from Caribou Hotel, and he must have a bus there picking them up.
1: Yeah.
2: So goes away to Tarpany, back inside Blacknell. Weeks throws a beautiful cutout pass. Oh, that's brilliant. Aerial brilliance, individual brilliance in the corner from Xavier Savage, who gets another one. It's 28-12 with a kick to come.
1: Oh, that's a beautiful try, Levy. That is really well put together here. I think he's got it down. He's coming back nodding. There's a few of them saying, did you get that down, Chandon? Because it looked a bit dodgy at the end. But it was a beautiful pass on the outside to Tarp, and he gives it back to Black. He gives it to Weeks. Weeks throws a face ball across the face of the centre there in Sasagi. On the outside to the winger, Xavier Savage. It looks like he's in for number two. That's well put together. That's a great try. Let's have a look. He dives and... I think he scores it.
0: Yeah, I think he does.
1: The ball does squirt out at the end.
0: Yeah, we'll just have to have a closer look here, but...
1: It's well put together as the Black plays a role in this again. He throws a beautiful ball on the outside to the fullback, KO Weeks. He throws a cutout pass to... Xavier Savage, who comes, he does the normal dive. He's coming at it.
0: Yes, that's a try.
2: Oh, you reckon?
1: Yeah, it's a
0: that's
1: try.
0: That's a try.
1: Okay. That's a try.
0: Yeah.
2: Was there any need for him to do the Superman?
0: No, but I like how he got the ball in the one hand with his grip, because they all practice it now.
1: Yeah.
0: And there's a lot of times when that cover defence is coming across and they need to do that. And as long as they get the try here, he's done the right thing.
2: Daryl, yeah, just a brief issue here. It's Leith Van Onselen.
1: What did I call him?
2: Big Stooge Man. You went with the wrong Van Onselen. You called him Peter. That's his cousin.
1: Well, I'm not overly keen on Peter either.
2: Why not?
1: I don't know. I don't know who he is.
0: I don't even know who any of them are. I don't even know who you're talking about.
2: But you do know who the Prime Minister is?
0: Yeah.
2: Do you know who the Premier is?
0: Minzy.
1: Good bloke. Minzy's a good bloke.
2: Here's Black from out wide. Strikes it towards the upright. Looks pretty good off the boot. He's kicked another one. He's on fire, this number seven. 30 points to 12. Canberra leading North Queensland. 5.5 minutes remaining. And our man Mike Pearsall is warming up out there.
1: Is it 30 to 12? Or wasn't it 18-all just before?
0: No, it's 24-12. Now it's 30 to 12.
1: Okay.
2: Yep. Wait until Jesse and Callie come in, Josh's kids.
0: Look out.
2: It's like a cyclone when they come into this joint.
0: I think Dad should get them some lollies too from the vending machine.
2: Red Frogs.
0: Yep.
2: Mm.
0: Packet of Allen's lollies, mixed lollies.
2: Mark from St. Ives here, like loving the banter, boys. I'll always back the big man's calls.
1: Well, thank you, champion.
2: Here's the restart from the middle of halfway, and they send the ball to the northern end, taken by Jed Stewart. Winding up will be my man, Marinara. And Mariotta goes into the line, who put down 10 metres away. So 5.5 left first half, 30 to 12, Canberra leading North Queensland. And no doubt plenty of people listening on the way home from the races, like our man Luke Grant, who was up in the director's room.
1: Sounds like he had a win too, didn't he?
2: People heading home from the Swans after their great victory this afternoon over the Brisbane Lions into a prelim. They'll be singing the Sydney Swans theme song, Cheer, Cheer, the Red and the White. Here they are through Martin now. Canberra up 30 points to 12 on the BP scoreboard. Tui's clock, 5 to play. Here's Weeks this time. He's taken over the top there by Purdue. Down low, Marnie. Dummy half, Paddy. Goes to Black. Puts it onto the right boot. Another Torpy. Goes up high. Underneath it this time is Braden Burns. He didn't look all that confident, but he took it okay. He flicked the ball away. Now to Dearden. Got it away to Drinkwater. Drinkwater, he stutters into the line. He's grabbed there by two of the Canberra players, and he's put to the ground. So 30 points to 12. Canberra leading North Queensland. Here they are going this time through Derby. Working it up towards the halfway line. He'll play the ball back now. Just short of the 40-metre line. Now it's with Purdue. Purdue running onto it. Gets to halfway. Tackle three. Ball played by the Cowboys. From dummy half, it's picked up there by Burns. Burns trying to wrestle his way free. He's wrapped up ball and all there by Paddy. In there is Noah Martin. So they'll play it just over the halfway line. Tackle four. It goes to McKaylee. McKaylee straight and hard. He's put to the ground by two Canberra defenders. The 15, Joe Roddy and Liam Martin. They go right to left to Drinkwater. He puts a high kick up into the air. It's a towering kick from his left boot. Underneath it is Weeks, plucked it out of the air before he's collared there by two Cowboys defenders. 12 away from his own line, Piggy Riddell. 30 points to 12. It's Canberra leading North Queensland.
0: Yeah, they're doing a good job, the Raiders, aren't they? They're doing a really good job. And here we see again, Savage has had a big impact on this first half. Already a couple of tries and a try assist, but just playing with the shackles off today, the Raiders. No pressure on them, prepared to move the football around.
2: Strange goes on to Nicholson. Nicholson's grabbed there by three Cowboys defenders, Cotter, Dearden and Reed Marnie. 20 in from touch, 12 short of the halfway line. They send it to the middle of the park. It goes to the 14 there. Malachi Smith, he stands in the middle and he takes the tackle himself. That's a surrender tackle. Used to be a voluntary tackle, you get penalised for it. Anyway, they come to the right this time. It goes to Black. He puts up another torpy. Up high it goes. Good luck, Scotty boy. Plants the feet. Takes it this time, drink water. Looks up, runs over the 20. He's collared there by Martin and over the top, Sasungi. And Darryl, 30 points to 12. Canberra leading North Queensland with three to play in the first half.
1: Yeah, Levy, I still don't think we've seen the last of the points scored here in the first half. They're looking dangerous as well with the ball. In saying that, the Raiders are doing it pretty easily here, as you said. 30 points to 12. It's a nice lead for them. It'll be very interesting. What's going on, Levy?
2: There's a bloke doing a live cross on 7 News at the moment. He's been mobbed by Swan supporters.
1: Now, they'd be very excited because they've had a poor couple of weeks. Well, they won, I think, last week, but they've had lead up to that. They've been in the press for all the wrong reasons. Well, that's a big win for them.
2: Well, I said this week on the morning show, Darryl, beware a team that's been under siege. They've been coppering it left, right and centre, but there's a whole squad out there that hasn't done anything wrong. And they go out there and they've obviously said, righto, let's go and make a statement. And boy, haven't they done that. Thumping the blinds and to set up a preliminary final. They're one now, one went away from a grand final. Unbelievable. Here's the Raiders. 2 minutes, 10 left. First half, 30 points to 12. Canberra leading North Queensland. Raiders have got it, 13 away from their own line. They send the pass to the middle of the park. It's with Jed Stewart this time. He runs into the tackle of Cotter and Marnie. On the 20, they play it back. 21 in from touch, eastern side. Paddy goes for a run. Sends the pass away to Black. Now away to Strange. Strange runs towards the 30. Shows. Sends it out wide. Now it's with Savage. He's already scored a couple. Runs back infield. Evaded one. Purdue's got him. Purdue brings him to the ground. He'll get to his feet and play it back now over the halfway line. Tackle 5. It's with Black. Drops it onto the right boot. Goes straight up into the air. It'll come straight back down. It's going to be allowed to bounce. Goes off the back into the hands there of Reed Marnie. So the Cowboys have got it. Marnie's away. Over the 40. Over halfway. Grabbed from behind there by Matt Timocor. 5 inside opposition territory. Cowboys have the football. Drinkwater goes to Dearden. Dearden away to Lukey. Lukey runs towards the 30. Dancing his way over that 30-metre line only just. He's about 5 in from touch eastern side. Chester goes to acting half. Sends the pass to Dearden. Now away to Drinkwater. He sends the pass away to Lars this time. Lars is collared there by Paddy. Black's in there as well. He's still going, big Lars. And he'll play it 19 metres away from the Canberra line. Middle of the park. Did I hear 6 more tackles? Yes, I did. Now it's with Dearden on to Drinkwater. Drinkwater had his legs taken from underneath him by Timocor. 12 metres away from the goal line. Cowboys back to the middle. It's with Cotter. Cotter away to McKaylee. McKaylee looking for support, but he takes the tackle. 18 metres or make that 8 metres away from the goal line. Marnie dummy half. Sends it to the right, Dearden. Now on to Drinkwater. Drinkwater away to Chester. Right, good tackle made. Oh, he threw it off the ground.
1: It's a penalty. It's a penalty.
2: That's a penalty. He threw it off the ground.
6: Ball carrying arm touches the ground.
1: And then he passed it.
0: Yeah, what's he doing?
1: Oh, come on.
2: He's lost the plot.
6: It was just my call.
1: Just your call. What was wrong, you ninkum?
0: He's struggling, old mate. Oh, he might be the pace of the game.
1: Someone, I think, has got a word in his ear there. Yeah. I mean, he was tackled, got up and passed it off the ground. That's been a penalty since 1908.
2: It looks like a deer in the headlines at the moment, poor bloke. But anyway,
0: the pace of the game, too. Might be getting to him.
2: So they kick for touch, 30 seconds left. We'll get a preview from Iron Mike at halftime.
1: Oh, good. I like him. You know what I like about him?
2: What's that?
1: I like his name.
2: Mike Pearsall.
1: It's a good name, Mike Pearsall.
2: Well, mate, I like your name, but you've changed it tonight to Darryl Arthur Broman.
1: I have. That's just because I love Arthur.
2: So now the ball goes to Malachi Smith. He got the offload away. Into the hands this time of Roddy. He threw the pass away. Now it's with Nicholson. 22 away from his own line. There's the siren. So that'll be all she wrote for the first half. So halftime, thanks to Power Bay. 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Canberra 30, leading North Queensland 12. It was a pretty ordinary start to the game, but then the Cowboys clicked into gear and the Canberra Raiders said, rightio, we can still score a few more points. So half-time, it's the Green Machine leading the Cowboys by 30 points to 12. Earlier, the Warriors 31 beat Manly 30, and a big night tonight with Cronulla taking on the Melbourne Storm down there at Ocean Protect Stadium as they mark 10 years since the 2016 Premiership win. Of course, guided around by Paul Gallen. Let's hear what Josh Papali'i's got to say on Fox League right now.
7: Yeah, thank you, Dan. Well, I've got Josh Papali'i, Big Papa, 5 tries. Your team's really turning it on in the first half.
8: Yeah, we come up here, turned up, and hopefully go away with win, and yeah, we'll see what we can do tonight.
7: How's the emotions?
8: Yeah, I'll tell you what, I got checked pretty early. I was crying, and then after that cook-off, cop one to the chin, and then, had to reset. So, and then got a meat pie there, so I'm pretty happy with that.
7: Thanks, Big Papa. Go and enjoy, mate.
8: Cheers, Teddy. Thank you.
2: Yeah, Big Papa scored a try in his final game in the NRL. Of course, game number, 347 or something along those lines? 342. So congratulations to him. And he goes out with a try. Will he go out a winner? Well, we'll find out, obviously, over the next 40 minutes. So halftime there in Townsville. We'll take a break. 30 points to 12. The Raiders leading the Cowboys. You're listening to the Continuous Call team.
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2: Now out wide to Sasungi. He's got the man outside him. He toes the ball forward for himself and scores a great try. Xavier Savage. Weeks beautiful pass away on the outside. Running the ball over the 20. Nicholson draws and passes off to Weeks. And Weeks scores another great try. Savage down the touchline. Got pants. Kicks the ball back in field. Touch forward now by Black. It's going to sit up for him. Black's got a Black try. Scotty Drinkwater. He's got the fullback to beat. He stops. He drops. He got the ball away. Great try. That Cowboys fans like that one. Taumalolo, he stutters into the line. He offloads it to the Englishman. He gets over. Can he get the ball down? Potentially, I think he has. Yes. Dummy half paddy goes away to Papali'i. Papali'i. Can he burrow his way over and score? Yeah. You reckon he got it down, Darryl? He has. He's got it. His final game. Your beauty. Black now Weeks throws a beautiful cutout pass. Oh, that's brilliant. Aerial brilliance, individual brilliance in the corner from Xavier Savage, who gets another one. Half time, Canberra 30, leading North Queensland 12.
3: Across Australia, this is the Continuous Call team.
2: Yeah, that's the score at half time, thanks to Power Bay. Raiders 30, North Queensland 12. Darryl Piggy, you can have a look at the first half action.
1: Yeah, it's been a really good first half. Well, if you like points being scored, there's been plenty scored. I mean, 1, 2, 3, 4, 5, 6, 7 tries scored in the first half, so it's been action plus. I've got to say, it's been all the Raiders, really. I mean, they did lead 18-0. The Cowboys came back at them, got to 18-12. But since then, they've kicked on again, 30-12, and they deserve the victory. Geez, he looks a good player, the halfback, doesn't he, Pete?
0: Yeah, he's had a good start, hasn't he, Kobe Black? There's been a fair few raps on him. He was at the Broncos. The Raiders signed him, brought him down to Canberra. Gets his opportunity tonight, and he's made every post a winner so far. I tell you what, his goal kicking's been great.
1: Yeah.
0: His last tackle options, those floating spiral bombs that he's been putting up, he got a result from Drinkwater. As we see, J-Moz and the kids arrive.
1: He's got his fans here.
0: They're here.
1: G'day, fans. Oh, they're waving to Iron Mike. They love Iron Mike.
13: Of course they.
1: They love Iron Mike.
0: You're on.
13: Am I?
0: Yeah, you're on.
1: I can hear you.
0: I said,
1: you
0: know what? Jump in.
13: Of course they're waving to me.
1: Yeah. But look, I'm not prepared to write the Cowboys off. It's that sort of game where, you know, I mean, at the moment we've had 42 points scored. I think we could probably nearly double that and say you're going to get 80-odd points scored in this game. Now, whether the Cowboys can score 30 of them or not in the second half, who knows? But I don't think it's out of the question. I think a few of their players do need to stand up a bit. I've been a bit disappointed in a few of them for the last month. And Scotty Drinkwater is one of them. He's had a fantastic season. I just thought he's gone off the boil a little bit in the last month or so. And because he was running the game for them, particularly when Dearden wasn't there. And he was running the game. He gets into halfback and, you know, and directs play around the place. But he's been okay tonight, but I don't think he's had the same effect that he's had all year.
0: No, well, you know, he did set up that one try for the side, but he's come up with a couple of errors. And probably you're right, Big Man, probably hasn't been as involved as his coach would like him to. But I think that's for a lot of them as well. I don't think they've really taken the game on. They've dipped their toe a little bit tonight. They obviously got one eye on playing next weekend, but the Raiders have come here to play. They've got, you know, they've got nothing to play for. It's a carefree style that they're playing with, and we're seeing plenty of points. It's really challenging the Cowboys' defence.
1: Do you think that he might take a few of them off in the second half, or do you think he's desperate to win this game?
0: Well, I actually didn't think he'd play some of those key players. I thought he would have rested them, but he decided to play them, so depending on how this second half goes, if it gets away from them early, you think you just can't risk them. You've got to get them off the field. Dearden, Drinkwater, you need them for next week.
1: Yeah.
0: So
1: he might leave Dearden on because he hasn't played a lot of football.
0: Nah.
1: Anyway, we'll see what happens. Iron Mike Pearsall's here, Piggy.
0: Yes.
1: How good's this? Iron Mike will be calling with J-Moz the game, well, the 7:30 game tonight, Cronulla v Melbourne. It's a game that, well, it doesn't really mean much, but Cronulla have dropped, well, not dropped, but they've rested about three or four players, and Melbourne are probably almost at full strength. Hi, Mike, how you going?
13: Good evening, gents. Big Man, Piggy and Levy, and to all our listeners as well. An interesting game. Boys, we called that one, the Sharks, last week when they got done by the Eels out at Combank Stadium. We were sort of shocked by how out of form they've been and how rusty they looked a couple of weeks out from finals. Now, I know the Roosters rested a bunch of players, like all across the, you know, the Warriors have rested some players. All the teams that have locked up their final spot resting players this week. I was shocked that the Sharks decided to leave out Blake Brayley, Nico Hines and Teague Wilton because they were going busted last week. They are terribly out of form. They've lost three of their last four and they've got no momentum at all heading into next week. And of course, they're in the bottom half of the eight, so they've got no chance to rely on. It's win or go home for the Sharks. For the Storm, obviously they've missed the finals for the first time since the salary cap drama back in 2010, I think it was. So they won't be playing finals football. I guess for them it's a chance just to, there's, you know, nothing to lose. Come up here and end their season on a high. I do think the Sharks will play well tonight. It's their old boys' day, celebrating 10 years since that premiership over the Storm. They've won six of their last seven at home, and the Storm haven't won one in the Shire since 2017. But interesting, I think, from Craig Fitzgibbon to sit out three of their key blokes there, Blake Brayley and Nico Hines in particular.
1: Yeah, I agree. I mean, there's a couple of blokes who I don't know a lot about, and you might know a little about them. Do you know much? I've got a centre called Riley Jones who's starting tonight.
13: Yep.
1: They have a 5'8 called Riley Pollard. Riley's a very popular name in the Shire, obviously. But I know very little about them. They've also got a winger, Michael Gabriel.
13: Yeah, Michael Gabriel. Cabrel. Yeah, so both their centres are making their debuts tonight. Riley Pollard in the halves as well at number six. So we'll run through a little bit of their background during the call. But interesting, in those key positions, both your edge defenders in the centres are debutants and a half as well. I just would have thought, boys, I know all the different coaches have their ideas about what's important going into the finals, but for me, momentum is a big one. I mean, a lot, they do talk about momentum a lot, and the Sharks lost three of their last four. they could be losing four from their last five heading into finals if they don't win tonight.
1: And against sides that were way below them on the ladder.
13: Well, the Eels aren't playing finals. Storm aren't playing finals. So
1: Dragons,
13: yep. So interesting one from Craig Fitzgibbon, but I guess we'll see tonight and next week how it turns up for them.
2: Just a warning, Mike. Yep. Jesse, Josh's little boy, just said, "I'm going to bash Iron Mike."
1: Why is he going to bash Iron Mike?
2: Well, I don't know. He just said, "I'm going to bash him."
1: Is he an aggro?
2: Oh, don't worry. I can't tell you what he said about you and Biggie.
0: Oh, what?
13: It's not fit for radio?
2: When we go to the commercial break, he's going to come and tell you.
0: It's on.
2: Yeah.
1: Well, bring some lollies in while you're at it,
2: champion. He pretty much got his index finger and he just put it across his throat.
0: That's not very nice. Yeah. So,
2: good luck with that.
1: How old is he?
2: Four.
1: Bring it on.
2: See you, Mikey.
13: Thanks, guys.
2: There he is, Mike Pearsall. Boys, I've got to get a heavy-duty player for Milwaukee Tools. Who have you got?
0: Ooh, I'll go Savage in the first half for the Raiders.
2: If you're a trader, if you're a trader, you just can't beat Milwaukee Tools. They are forever the tough plays and forever for the trade. And Darryl, thanks to Heartland Bank, keys to victory in the second half, supporting Aussies over 55 to unlock home equity and live the way they choose in retirement.
1: I think the key to victory is for the Raiders. They lead by a big margin. I think the halfback's the key to victory. He's kicked four from four. He scored a try. Probably been involved, probably had a couple of try assists. He's been outstanding. I think he's the key for victory. And when you're a young bloke like that and you go out there and you I think it's his debut, and play like that in the first half, you would think he would go out in the second half with a fair bit of confidence, and I think he'll lead them to victory.
2: All right, thank you, Darryl. What about this for a random message? The real powerhouse in Ultimo is industrial history. Thank you, John. Random, but thank you.
1: Welcome. Yeah, it is. Well,
2: welcome to the coverage.
1: We all knew that.
2: If you want to get in touch and get a little cheerio on the wireless, 0460 873 873. 30 points to 12, Canberra leading North Queensland. We break. We come back with the second half.
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2: Now they come for the second half at Queensland Country Bank Stadium. It's the Raiders 30 leading North Queensland 12. And Jesse Morris, Josh's young boy, just came in and gave the Darryl knuckles. I think Darryl's come off second best.
1: Well, I wasn't expecting. He took me by surprise. Give me a bit of information about this young bloke. He's coming at a million miles an hour and just smashed me.
2: Sorry, Piggy, halftime, didn't Darryl say, bring it on.
1: I thought he was only four.
2: He is only four.
1: He was coming too aggressive.
0: His knuckles weren't knuckles. They were just punches to your knuckles.
1: Mate, I can't hold my fingers together anymore.
2: Second half underway. And bring the ball back is Burns. And he'll play it 28 away from his own line. Still to come, Cronulla Melbourne, earlier Warriors 31, Manly 30. And as it stands right now, week one will be Warriors Roosters, Panthers Dolphins, Sharks Cowboys, Rabbitohs Knights. At this stage, when, where they play, that'll be all be confirmed, you would think, tomorrow night after the very last game of the round. Here's McKaylee going for a run this time. Takes it up over the halfway line. Taken to the ground by three Canberra defenders. He'll play 20 in from touch eastern side. Six inside opposition territory. Marnie sends the pass away to Drinkwater. Dummies goes into the line. He'll take the tackle eventually. Over the top there is Roddy. There's two others in there. He'll play it just short of the 40. Canberra into the field as Marnie goes to Dearden. Dearden onto the right boot. Goes up high. Underneath it this time as Weeks comes across. Takes it, evades one, beat two. No, he's grabbed a hold of there by Cotter, and he'll play it about six away from his own line. 30 points to 12. Canberra leading the North Queensland Cowboys as the Green Machine try and work it away from their own end. It's a funny game, Rugby League. We just got a shot there of Todd Payton. Four rounds into the comp, he was gone. Was it five or six rounds into the comp.
0: You're right.
2: And then all of a sudden, they're ready for finals football next weekend.
1: Well, the talk stops, doesn't it? Yep. You know, and then he's done a pretty good job. I mean, it's funny, you just saw vision of Ricky. Do you think Ricky would ever be under pressure like that? Never.
2: No, never.

0: back. Yep, six more tackles. Malachi Smith's the man who's been pinged on that occasion. Here's McKaylee. Winds up, straightens up, takes the tackle. About 25 metres away from the Canberra line. Oh, penalty.
1: Gee whiz, I don't know whether that's a penalty.
2: Yes, challenging.
1: They're challenging. Yeah, I agree with the Raiders here. I want to see if this is a strip.
2: Previous tackle was tackle one. They're challenging the on-field ruling of a strip.
1: Geez, it started early in the second half. It's only been 2 minutes and there's been a challenge. I must admit, maybe I didn't have a great view of it, but I don't know if he did strip this. I think this challenge might be successful here.
0: This is a Harvey Norman captain's challenge, big man.
3: Oh, yeah.
1: It sure is. Let's have a look here. Now, he's trying to get up to play the ball here, McKaylee. I can't see a strip there.
0: No.
3: It's hard to see there. I can't see anything.
1: Well, get some glasses.
3: I can't see, big man.
1: Well, that's where you get glasses, mate.
3: No, I can see on this. Oh, he's got his arm all over the ball there, but you can't see it.
4: The hands wrapped around the ball there, just having a look to see what happens on the other angles.
1: Well, I don't know if you can see on the other angles, Ash. No.
0: They'll keep their challenge and they'll stick with the decision.
3: Yeah. The hands in there. Come on, Ari.
1: How would you know? Ash,
0: come
1: Ash,
0: on.
1: Ash.
3: Like, there's no sufficient evidence to overturn it the other way.
0: I wouldn't have thought so.
4: There's no stripping action. The ball is just lost by Thomas McKaylee. The challenge is successful.
3: Oh, okay.
1: See, me and Ash, we agree. Good work, Ash.
3: Oh, my God.
0: Wow.
1: Wow.
0: Wow.
1: Wow.
0: All right.
3: That's hilarious.
0: Captain's challenge successful, so it was worth it. Todd Payton's not happy about it.
1: He said, you can't be serious.
0: He said, what? You can't be serious. So, they'll get the ball here, Canberra. By the way, Steve's been in touch. Boys,
1: G'day,
0: great
1: Steve.
0: Call. On my way to another Tinder date. I think I've got... I hope she's okay. I think I'm going all right. Wish me luck. Good on you, Steve. Thank you. Good luck.
1: No, you know what? What worries me about that text?
3: What?
1: And I don't want to worry about... He's going on another Tinder date. Maybe you're not a good catch, Steve.
0: Mate, you've got to talk him up. He needs
3: maybe
0: confidence.
3: He just hasn't found the right one yet.
0: Exactly.
1: I don't think he's the one who's brushing them. They're brushing
3: he's
1: him.
3: Getting
1: I'm
3: brushed.
1: Tipping. It's the chick saying, boom, boom.
0: Here they are. Oh, late tackle from McKaylee on Malachi Smith. Yep, and they've been pinged for it too. Off the ball.
2: It's unnecessary, mate.
0: Unnecessary, says the referee, Freddie Mercury, tonight. 30 points to 12. Score remains. Canberra leading North Queensland. Yep, McKaylee got him. Fractionally late.
1: Not happy with that. Much in it.
3: Wasn't much in it. Look,
1: I mean,
3: at this.
1: This is a body contact
3: guy.
1: Just he's coming in to tackle him, and he's passed the ball. Wouldn't even be half a second.
0: They always penalise those things.
3: Does.
1: Okay.
0: Pedantic.
1: I'm pulling one out from the old chest of drawers I have at home.
0: Okay.
3: What do we got?
0: That's not yours. That's darling.
3: You can't steal darling.
1: She hasn't done that for a while. She's lost some weight, darling. She's lost about a kilo.
0: I don't think she wants that.
3: To say she's lost a kilo.
1: No, I was going to say a stone. Then I went back to the new stuff.
0: 30 points to 12. Canberra leading North Queensland. Back to the 40. Joe Roddy sends the ball to the middle of the park. Black goes on now to Strange. Now away to Weeks. Weeks over on that far side. Nearly slides through. Lost the football. Picked up there by the Cowboys, so they've got it five in from touch, 21 metres away from their own line. And Piggy Riddell, you looked at me very slyly.
3: This game's second half started like the first.
1: Are you saying this game sucks?
3: It's awful.
0: Can I say this, Darryl? This is a very difficult game for me and Piggy to call because we've gone from the Hive last night to this, which is just dog you know what.
1: Are you saying it's my fault?
0: Yes.
3: No.
0: No, I'm blaming the young man next to you was on work experience.
1: Okay. What's his name again?
0: Nicholas.
1: Good work, Nicholas. Nicholas knows a lot about footy.
0: I nearly had it. Well, mate, I've got that many names remembering here in my head.
1: I'm trying to remember what I call you, blubber guts.
0: Shut up, you idiot. Here's McKaylee winding up. How much longer have we got in this season? 4 weeks.
1: I don't know.
0: So here they are now, 40 away from the Canberra line. McCarty will play it back. 5 minutes gone in the second half. 30 points to 12. Canberra leading North Queensland. Beautiful pass away to Bateman. Back inside and Drinkwater's over. Scotty Boy scores. Here come the Cowboys. 30 points to 16. Canberra leading North Queensland. That's where the kick to come.
1: And you know what, Levy? Harvey Norman replay just shows here that this is better because Scott Drinkwater gets involved. He's playing like a halfback there. And that's where I think they're at their best. And that's where he's at his best when he's in there offloading and just directing play. Now he plays halfback here, he gives it on the outside.

0: outside to Dearden. Dearden throws a beautifully weighted ball to Bateman on his outside, who runs into a massive gap. And he just throws the pass, perfect timing to Drinkwater, scores unopposed under the sticks just about. That is beautifully put together. And I'm going to call it here, Levy. Here come the Cowboys.
1: Yeah, really nice play. Dearden does a great job to pass to Bateman there, because Simi Sasungi, he comes up past the ball on the outside. What that does, it exposes the gap on his inside. And they just took full advantage of it there, the Cowboys. Put Bateman through the gap. Drinkwater back on the inside, and the Cowboys get on the scoreboard for the second half.
2: We're not too happy with you as Drinkwater. Well, it's the ball in between the upright, so it's 30 points to 18. Canberra beating leading North Queensland. You're listening to the continuous call team.
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2: Steve on the Tinder date's not happy with you, Darryl. That's a bit harsh, big man. You're no role painting yourself, champion.
0: Yeah, but I'm not the one going on trying to crack on to chicks.
2: Great call, guys. Can you give a big shout out to Dave Rapley, Gillenbar Mines' number one digger operator. He's been moving mountains of dirt for 20 years today. Thanks from Big Bushy and F Crew.
0: Good work, Big Bushy and F Crew, for taking note of Dave Rapley.
2: Oh, Lars winds up. Sheesh. He sits solidly there.
0: Sheesh.
2: 10 in from touch, 20 away from his own line. Western side of the field as Lukey goes for a gallop this time towards the 30-metre line. He's wrestled to the ground. Marnie goes into acting half. 7 minutes gone in the second half, 30 to 18. Canberra leading North Queensland as McKaylee. He's grabbed hold of there by three Canberra defenders. Gets to within 10 of the halfway line. Plays it in the middle of the park. Marnie goes right to left to Bateman. Bateman goes towards halfway. Brought to the ground. 20 in from touch, eastern side of the field. They lead the green machine, 30 points to 18 over North Queensland. Landers Cotter links up now with Dearden. Now way to Drinkwater. Front flat pass away to Chester, who was hit solidly. Back towards the middle. It goes to Clifford. Clifford on tackle five. Gets the kick away. Up high it goes. Coming through the Cowboys. Over there taking it is Savage. He steps past one. Grabbed hold of there. And Derby will bring him to the ground with the assistance of McKaylee and Darryl. 13 away from their own line. 30 to 18. Raiders lead North Queensland.
0: Yeah, good player, Savage, isn't he? He took that beautifully there. He was always well positioned. He never took his eyes off the ball and just caught it beautifully there and just got nailed as soon as he caught it. They look to me as though they've come out with a bit more enthusiasm here, the Cowboys. They've scored the first try in the second half. That would have been their first job. Next job is to score the second try.
2: Well, he was taken high there by Lars Timokor, but referee said it was okay. And they're working the ball towards the 40-metre line, this time through Malachi Smith. 12 short of the halfway line. They go to the right. It's with Black. 34-metre gain off that set. Up high it goes. Back there is Drinkwater. He lost it in the lighting. Takes it cleanly. Looks up. Runs over the 20. Runs to the 20. Now over it. And then he's taken in the tackle there by two Canberra defenders. And he'll play 22 away from his own line. Dummy half Clifford sends the pass away to the left this time. It's with Derby. Derby spinning in the tackle. He's brought down 31 metres away from his own line. 15 in from touch eastern side. Clifford sends the pass away to Burns. Burns gets to within nine of the halfway line. He'll stand to his feet and play it on tackle three. Now with McKaylee up the halfway. Runs into the tackle there of Roddy over the top as Malachi Smith, and in there was Paddy. Tackle four, says the referee. Marnie back to the right. It's with Reuben Cotter. Now to Helam Lukey. Helam Lukey's taken there by Strange and Timoko, and he'll be made to play it 35 metres away from the Canberra line. They keep coming to the right. It's with Dearden. He puts a kick back infield. Back there is Weeks flying through the Cowboys. Weeks has got it. He got away from one. Dearden's got him. Now he beat Dearden. He's over the 30, over the 40, over halfway. Ankle tap from behind by Lukey, and Drinkwater's got him 38 metres away from the goal line. Jed Stewart, dummy half, Strange, sends it out wide. Now it's with Black in the middle of the park. He got the pass away to Sasungi. He beat one, beat two, got a beautiful pass away. It's with Martin. Oh, he's lost the ball. It's picked up there by Purdue. Purdue's away now. He sliced straight through, over the 40, comes to halfway, and he's brought down. Oh, Darryl, end-to-end action.
0: Well, Levy, this game has come back from the dead. It's now exciting stuff. Is this Lukey up the middle? No, it's the winger.
2: Derby.
0: No, he does look like Lukey. They're very similar built, but here they come. The Cowboys coming to get him here.
2: So Dearden, beautiful ball away to Chester. Gets to within 9 metres of the goal line. Tackle two. They play it back now. Marnie goes to Purdue. Short ball away. Can they get there? No. Good goal line defence there from the Raiders. They'll play it back this time. Cowboys have it. Marnie comes to the right. It's with Dearden. Dearden goes into the line. Links up with Drinkwater. Drinkwater dabs a little kick in behind them. There's your man, Helen Leakey, but I don't know. I think he's put it down over the touch in goal line. What's the referee going to go? He's going to go to the bunker.
0: He's got no idea, the ref.
4: Got no try.
0: I don't think it's a try either.
4: On tackle three. Check no grounding and touchline, please.
0: He's gathered the ball, but I think he's outside when he puts the ball down. I think he's outside the field of play. Let's have a look.
5: He makes contact with the ball.
0: No, he's dropped it anyway. No try.
5: It on in the in-goal area. It goes over the touching goal line. We have a decision.
2: It'll be a 20-metre restart, no, Piggy.
0: I don't think he needed to kick then. I think it could have gone through the hands, and I think Hill and Lukey probably scores out wide.
1: Yeah, I wonder what he's doing out there on the wing, big man.
0: Yeah, I don't know.
1: Lukey.
0: Because he looks like the other bloke. He's trying
1: he
0: to trick
1: him. He was filling in for him.
0: Looks like Derby. Derby and him look like brothers, and he was trying to trick people.
2: Just on the late game, Toby Rudolph will start in the front row. Jesse Cole Hewn to the bench. Sam Stone Street joins the bench. KL Iro in jumper number 22 also joined the bench. And Jaden Beryl and Tuku Hautapua drop out of the side. And for the Storm, they're as per 1-19. I love it when coaches are 1-19.
1: APP, oh, nothing better.
0: Anyone tip the Sharks here?
1: No, Storm for me. I'm taking the away teams.
2: Don't take my tips, bro. I'm third last.
0: Where are you, Piggy?
1: Last.
2: I don't tip anymore.
1: Just take the away team. You know, I'm on the Raiders tonight, though.
0: This is the last round of the tipping comp, too, so congratulations to Michael McLaren. You'd imagine he's won easily.
2: Well, it's actually Chook who does his tips, one of his listeners, but anyway, that's a story for another day.
0: Congratulations to you, Chook.
2: So here they are going for a run. Paddy ducked under the tackle. He got the offload away into the hands of Strange. Strange still going over the 30. Oh, look at him go. Little number six. Ball back on the inside, and Black's going to score a try. 34-18, Canberra leading North Queensland. 11 gone in the second half. We do that on the BP scoreboard.
0: Oh, my goodness, that is a really good try. They've scored some good tries tonight, the Raiders. Really classy stuff from them. And the Harvey Norman replay there, the ball just gets thrown back in the inside to Ethan Strange, who his footwork here is just incredible. He gets the ball. It's a beautiful pass from the dummy half. But he beats one, beats two, puts a sidestep on, goes between another one. It's almost steps a fullback. He makes the tackle. But as he's hitting falling towards the ground, he just found Black looming up on the inside. Is that a reasonable debut, Kobe Black? He'll kick the goal here. He's scored two tries at 5 out of 5 kicking. He's actually scored more points than I did in my career.
1: I think he might break a record tonight for most points on debut. I think Amos Roberts held the record with 22 points on debut. That could have been a while ago. I don't know if anyone's broken it since. But
0: no, I haven't.
1: He's having a night out, Cody. Here we go. Look, Amos Roberts. I was right.
2: Oh, look at you go.
0: Yeah. Most points on debut.
1: I remember Amos Roberts was playing against the Warriors and scored 22 points on debut.
2: Was that back in 2000?
1: Yeah, because it's on the screen now, Levy.
0: One of my heroes, Arthur Surridge, was number four. That's in 1909.
1: Do you remember watching him play?
0: No, I don't.
2: You wouldn't believe it, Dave. He called that game.
0: Mate, he scored 17, but if you added, like, the tries were worth 4 now, and they're only worth 3 in those days.
2: That's right, they were 2. Mm. So here's Black to convert his own try. Taps his foot. Taps his other foot. Strikes it. Kicks the goal. 36-18, Canberra leading North Queensland. Continuous call time.
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2: There's drama, boys.
1: What's up?
2: We've got a thief in this building.
1: Oh.
2: Mike Pearsall was given some... So the head brewer at Marsden Brewhouse, which is one of the Laundy Hotels, the owners of this radio network, he dropped in some beer for me and the team yesterday.
1: Oh, right.
2: He's a good fella. Jared, his name is.
1: Yep.
2: Anyway, so I divvied some out. I didn't want to take it on myself. I'm a team player. I look after the crew. And I gave a six-pack to Mike Pearsall. He left it on the desk in the newsroom. Thought he'd pick it up today back in here. Gone!
1: Mate, you cannot leave anything here.
2: Gone.
1: Nothing.
0: So who are we pointing the finger at here, do you think?
2: Well, somebody in the newsroom.
1: Why don't we go to the cameras?
2: Well, don't worry about that. I had $15 in my top drawer in my office. Gone.
1: No.
2: Yep, gone.
0: What, someone pinched $15?
2: Yep. Either that or I spent it.
0: You know what else? Why don't you put a 20 in there and put it on a mousetrap?
2: 36 to 18, Canberra leading North Queensland. So they're 18 metres away from their own line. As Tarpany will go for a run. Works it up over the 20-metre line. He's put to the ground by Lukey. McIntyre's out there as well by the looks of things. So they send the pass away through the hands of Smithies. Out wide it goes to Sasungi up to the 40-metre line. Jeez, got his arms wrapped around his throat there, Purger.
0: Jeez, a good player, Sasungi, isn't he? He can play back row centre. He's just a really good club player, Sasungi.
2: So here they are shifting it out to the left this time. It's with Ethan Strange. He pushed past Dearden, got the offload away into the hands of Timokol. He's grabbed there by Chester and Dearden and Marnie. And he's made to play it about 2 metres short of the halfway line. Three in from the western touchline. Strange, acting half, goes to Black. He drops it onto the right boot. It's a towering kick. Jeez, it's up high. And it's been allowed to bounce by Burns. It goes back behind him into touch. Why do they let him bounce?
1: Mate, he's got a boot on him, Black. When you see these young halves come into the NRL, usually one part of their game is they sort of lack the power in their kicking game. And that's got to develop over time. But he's got a mighty boot, like an absolute massive boot.
0: He hit that in the middle of the ball.
1: You look like a pig with tusks, Levy.
0: Levy, you look stupid with that hanging out your nose.
2: Thank you. Oh, what do you got here? Andrew's giving me some information. Trains are running again between Hornsby and Gordon on the T1 North Shore line after an object was in the overhead wiring at Warrawee earlier. And it looks like T1 Western buses continue to replace trains. On the Central Coast Newcastle line, passengers are advised to allow plenty of extra travel. The Dulwich Hill light rail line, buses are replacing light rail services as well. Down the touchline they go. Chester kicks the ball back in field. It's going to sit up for the Raiders. Play coming back through. Oh, Martin's trapped in the in-goal area. So it'll be a goal line dropout. And we'll come back to that in just a moment. So we've had dramas this afternoon in Sydney with the weather, power outages, and a whole heap of rain as these two teams come together. Cheeky little Reed Marnie.
0: Yeah. Mate, it looked like to me as though Tommy Chester hurt himself in that play then. There was a pass thrown and he sort of stopped and grabbed his wrist. Was it him? No, it wasn't Chester. It was somebody else. But one of the Cowboys boys looked like he was going down with an injury there and didn't look good, but haven't heard anything. Let's see what happens here.
2: So 36 to 18, Canberra leading North Queensland. Goal line dropout over to the western side of the field. It goes 10, leaping up high. Knocked forward by Jed Stewart into the hands of Drinkwater. Oh. He's knocked it on Dearden, so they'll play the first infringement, which is the knock on by Canberra.
0: They're trying hard, the Cowboys. It's just not happening for them at the moment. That was a real opportunity for them then. The ball gives it to Tom Dearden, who looked to be in a bit of space there, and he just...
2: We like to party. We like to party. We like to party. DJ's on fire in Townsville.
0: Is that his name, DJ's on fire?
2: Donna's at Panania. Boys, I'm eating pizza shapes for dinner by candlelight. Still no power. It can't be too far away, Donna. They were saying sort of in between 8:30, so... It's 5-7 now in Sydney, so you got about another hour, hopefully, before they have the power restored. Here's McKaylee.
0: Get another couple of boxes of shapes and just finish them off.
2: You know what? Go down to your local pub or club. They'll look after you. Yeah. Some of our advertisers. Away to the right they go. Clifford into the line. Lukey. Lukey gets to within two of the goal line. So he'll play it back now. North Queensland have it on tackle two. They're on the attack. Marnie goes to Dearden. Dearden linking up with McIntyre. Dummies goes into the line. Tarpity's got him, and Tarpity wrestles him to the ground. 3 metres away from the goal line, next to the left bumper bar. Marnie back to the right. Dearden plays a front man. Intercepted there by the Raiders. Stranger's got it. He offloads it out the back to Smithies. And Smithies, he'd be brought to the ground. 19 in from touch western side and about 15 away from his own line. So 17 gone in the second half. Canberra 36. North Queensland 18. We do that on the BP scoreboard and the 2 East clock. Here's Timokor now, 25 away from his own line. 0460 873 873, if you'd like to get in touch. Rushing up off the line, was that Bateman over on that far side to put the head on the 30 metre line? He'll get up and play the ball back. Sasungi slow to his feet. He's hurt his right leg by the looks of things. They come back to the left. It's with Smithies this time, working it out towards the 40 metre line. 36 to 18, Canberra leading North Queensland, as Paddy goes away now to Mariotta. Up the halfway, turns in the tackle, offloads the ball out the back, goes to Strange. Now away to Timokor. He runs back in field, taken there down low by McIntyre, and over the top is Dearden. Tackle five goes to Black. Another towering kick. Geez, you're right about his boot, Piggy. Look at this one. It's higher than ever. And, geez, he did well there, Scott Drinkwater, as well. He's having nightmares. He will be off the back of this.
1: These are some outstanding last tackle options from Black. Yeah, I thought that was a bit high.
0: High shot there from the 5'8". He's come in and hit him high straight. Mate, the other bloke who was playing halfback, he won't get back in. He's a good player this point.
1: What about his booming kicks? You know what Dave would be saying?
2: Baller of
1: That's
2: a kick.
1: That's a baller of a kick.
2: Actually, you know what? I'm going to dig it up.
1: Wow, they're massive.
0: That was. I think that was out of Penrith one night he called that, wasn't it? I think it was. But, Levy, look it up because we love Davey's stuff.
6: They need a big kick from Richards, and Richards has done well. He said, I know what's needed here, one of my specials. And he puts in a baller of a kick. It's almost gone the length of the field.
0: What's a baller of a kick?
6: Doesn't make much difference.
0: Well, I'm saying it too. That was a baller of a kick.
6: I meant to say pearler.
0: You can tell he was under pressure by that little laugh he put in there.
2: 36-18, Canberra leading North Queensland. Marnie back to the middle. It's with Clifford onto Dearden. Dearden looking for runners. Goes to Drinkwater. Had his right arm outstretched. Gives the ball back inside to Burns. Pass one, past another. They come back at him and bring him to the ground. Nicholson over the top there with Timokor. 10 in from touch. About 23 away from the Canberra line. It's with Drinkwater. He comes back to the right. Goes to Chester. He got a hand to it there. The Canberra player picked up by Drinkwater. Back inside. Burns is going to score. That's a nice little try on. No, he's hurt his left knee. No. He's had some bad knee injuries. I hope it's nothing serious. In the meantime, he points to the spot, the referee. 36-22. Canberra leading North Queensland. Kick to come for the Cowboys.
0: Yeah, they still think they're a chance. I'm sure the coach still thinks they're a chance. There's still 20 minutes to go in the game. Harvey Norman replay. And we know there's going to be another four or five tries probably scored here. Just a matter of them being the ones who score the four or five tries for Cowboys. This came from nothing. Again, it was Drinkwater. Got it, gave it back on the inside. Who was that? Was that Chester? But the ball was knocked down by one of the Raiders players. It sat up beautifully for Drinkwater. His instincts are quite incredible from a football perspective. He just followed the ball there. The ball got hit down by one of the Raiders players. It's the winger actually knocked the ball up. Jed Stewart, the ball just sat up, was beautifully picked up. He knew exactly where Braden Burns was going to be. Scott Drinkwater popped it back on the inside to Burns. He scores the try, but did he hurt his knee when he got tackled? Yeah. I'm not sure exactly what happened here, but I feel for him here. I hope he's all right because he wouldn't have played a great deal of semi-final football.
2: Here's Drinkwater. Left boot strikes it, curls it around, kicks the goal. 36-24, Canberra leading North Queensland. Continuous call team.
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2: Big news coming through.
1: What do we got?
2: Big news.
0: Okay, Levy, really? Please don't hold on to it.
2: We've launched an investigation of the missing beer.
1: Yes.
0: Is there anyone at the hot top of your list?
2: I have the culprit.
1: Oh.
2: I have done some investigating. Well, I've been texting.
1: Right.
2: I've had the CCTV footage sent to me. I've spoken to the police commissioner, Mal Mannion.
0: You got Margaret Kinnean on the job?
2: Absolutely, I do. I can name the suspect.
1: And shame?
2: Adam Hawes.
1: Let it go. Hawsey, he's a massive tight.
0: Is there time?
1: You know what? He's taken them.
2: Mate, you should have seen him in Vegas. He spent an extra $50 and was nearly going to take them to the governor to try and get the money back out of them. I said, it's a casino, mate. They've been robbing people for years. 36-24, high tackle here.
0: Gee, have you got any evidence of that? That's a big, big statement.
2: I'm not even saying alleged.
1: They've got evidence.
2: I'm not even saying alleged.
1: The indications are they've got evidence and a lot of it.
2: If he was in the dock, he'd be pleading guilty and hoping for a lenient sentence.
0: Okay, I've got a statement to make about him. He's a grub. He keeps our man eyeing Mike's beer.
2: Here's Taumalolo winding up, works the ball up over the halfway line. 36-24, Canberra leading North Queensland. Midway through the second half, dummy half loop goes away to Cohen Hess, hitting and spinning in the tackle. He's brought down.
1: Steve, poor old Steve. Steve's tinned
2: today. Hang on. I'll come back to it. They're on the attack here. It's with Drinkwater. He goes away to Lukey. Lukey up over the 20-metre line. He's brought to the ground. Tackle 4. 18 in from touch. Western side of the field. 18 away from the goal line. Luke Dummies goes into the line. He'll take the tackle. 9 metres away from the goal line. Can they go over here? The Cowboys. Oh, Drinkwater from dummy half. He's lost the football into the hands of Paddy. And the Green Machine have got it about 12 metres away from their own line. So no change to the score. Canberra 36, North Queensland 24 on the BP scoreboard. And yes, Steve says on his Tinder date, she just cancelled. Stuff it, I'm heading to Grindr.
0: Well, I mean,
1: he might have more luck.
0: Well, he might have, but it mightn't be that much fun.
2: Oh, here's a beautiful ball away to Savage. He's down the touchline, over halfway, over the 40, comes to the 20. They're after him, the Cowboys, but they're not going to catch him. Savage gets another one, so they lead now by 40 points to 24 with a kick to come. Canberra over North Queensland, still 19 to play. That's in the second half.
0: Well, it's just amazing, isn't it? I mean, after all the work that they've done, the Cowboys, to try and get their way back into the game, and they did do it. It was 36-24 only seconds ago, and all the work they did to get up the other end. There's just one shift here from the Raiders, and a beautiful ball on the outside from Sasung. He gives it to the winger Xavier Savage, who's just too quick for them. He outpaces all of them. There's a lot of fast blokes in the back line here for the Newcastle, and not the Newcastle, the North Queensland side, but none of them can match it with Savage. He is clearly quicker than them and just sprints away to score try number 3 for him. He's having a night out. No, please tell me we're not looking at the referee and look at it. No, we're not. It's a try.
1: Geez, it was a nice try, wasn't it? What about the pass from Simi Sasungi, the flick pass that went to Savage early, and then Savage just too much pace. But the Cowboys have done, they did this in the first half. They came back, looked like they were going to mount a comeback, and then all of a sudden they just let the Raiders score again and extend their lead and get it out to a comfortable advantage.
2: That's his hat trick too, by the way.
1: Yep.
2: So 40 to 24, Canberra leading North Queensland. 18 minutes left in the second half. So again, how it's lining up week one: Warriors, Roosters, Panthers, Dolphins, Sharks, Cowboys, Rabbitohs, Knights.
0: But that, a lot of that will depend on the result with the Panthers on tomorrow. If they win by a reasonable margin against the Tigers,
1: that's
0: that'll
1: right.
0: change.
1: That'll change.
2: Exactly yeah. right. That's why you're an expert, Darryl.
0: Well, that's why I'm on the big bucks. G'day,
2: he
0: Tom.
2: Kicks this. He joins your man, Amos Roberts, on top. Piggy?
1: Yeah.
2: For the most points on debut.
0: He's hit him
2: moves
0: beautifully.
2: In black slowly, strikes it towards the upright. There it is. He joins one of the great rugby league men, Amos Roberts. So it's Canberra 42, North Queensland 24, 17 and a half to play in the second half. And they swing for home at Melton in race number 3. It's all happening here in the interactive studio. We've got Nick
0: Reeves.
1: Where did that come from?
2: Well, we got Nick Revold out there with, is that Tex Walker out there for Adelaide? We got rugby league, and look at this thing down the outside at Melton. The Four's going to win it beautifully.
1: Flying home. What have we got?
0: Talking like Mark Warren.
1: There it is. Hitch to his star.
2: Hitch to his
1: 10
2: star.
1: 10 to 1.
2: Geez, you take the overs if you backed it on the New South Wales joke.
0: There's Michaela. How's she going? She's a good chick.
1: There you go, Michaela.
0: She's good. She's just
2: thumbs up from Michaela. Here's Mariotta working the ball back from the restart. So 17 to play in the second half. Canberra 42, North Queensland 24. Still to come, Iron Mike and J-Moz. Why are we calling him Iron Mike? Is that your nickname for him?
0: No, I think it's someone else called him
2: I've just fallen into the trap.
0: Well, there was an Iron Mike. Might have been a wrestler, I'm not sure.
1: There was, yep.
0: But
2: Iron
0: Mike...
2: Well, he hardly looks like a wrestler, Mikey boy.
0: No, but he was a formidable footballer.
2: Okay, fair enough. He played on the wing for the Gleam Dirty Reds.
0: His words, not mine.
2: Formidable footballer.
1: That was his nickname too, mate, wasn't it? Iron Mike.
2: Formidable footballer.
0: He played for Norths in Brisbane, my great club as well.
2: Geez, he was a superstar. So here they are running the football. Black darts over halfway. He's got support outside. He might not need them. Goes over the 20. Puts a kick through. Ethan straight try. Well, Ricky Stewart, you played the game. You're a great coach. I'm not going to tell you how to do your job, but if this isn't your permanent number 7, I'll give it away. He's having a baller of a game. 46-24, kick to come.
0: Well, Levy Harvey Norman replay once again. He's just...
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0: He's kicked out from eight.
1: Yep.
0: Your computer. And there's a couple of, couple of chicks who like him as well.
11: DIY kitchens.
0: Is that why I get all those algorithms on the phone?
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1: Yes, it is.
0: And you know what?
11: Do the Viking.
0: I love him.
1: 2026. You're not swiping left or right. You're swiping up and down.
0: Swiping any way I can.
2: Here's the ball being brought back from the restart by Patuki Case. We've heard from Adam Hawes and he's confessed. He claims Mike left them for him via another member of staff. And we're informed he's cracked some open already. Mike Pearsall not happy about it.
1: There's drama.
0: What model were they? What sort of beers were they?
2: Marsden Brewhouse. The Laundies have got the Marsden Brewhouse. They've got their own brewer out there that makes a lot of the beer. Here's a mistake from Timmercott. It's all right, Mike. I'll get you some more. I'll talk to Jared. We'll get some in for you.
12: 45 metres, scrum line.
0: Does Jared, does he go by the name of Jerry?
2: Actually, you know what? I might campaign. You know what? I might talk to the bosses.
0: I'll campaign you.
2: We might be able to sentence him in terms of the crime that he's committed.
0: Adam Hawes.
2: He might have to forfeit his seat on the plane to Vegas and Mike might have to come instead.
1: Ooh.
0: Why is Hawes he going?
2: Well, he does Sports
1: Today.
2: He was highly stressed, though, this year, wasn't he?
1: Well, I'm going to stick up for him a little bit here. He did have to do his show at like 11 o'clock at night.
2: Hello. I had to do a show in the morning after getting off the drink with you at 4 in the morning.
1: Well,
2: I still turned up.
1: That was your job.
2: You know the old saying, Piggy?
1: What's that?
2: You play up, you back up.
0: Does Horsey play the slappers?
2: Can we get back to the footy? It's with Dearden.
1: No, mate, do we really want to?
2: That's a crap game. I nearly said something else, and it's an ordinary game. 48-24, Canberra leading North Queensland. Well, we are in the entertainment business. So,
0: are we?
2: Well, apparently.
1: When are you going to start?
2: I'm not here to be entertaining. I'm here to host the show. Given you've just been humming tunes all day, don't give me a hard time about producing content. I've been on fire. You've got nothing.
0: Hold on. We've got breaking news. Ooh. Min is claiming she called him Iron Mike. Evening, gents. I named Iron Mike. I sent Ben a message one morning saying it sounded like Mike was saying Iron Mike instead of I am Mike. This is very good. Min, good work. Min named Iron Mike.
2: So Sasangi working the ball to halfway. And he stands there on the halfway line. There's still 12 and a half to play. 48-24, Canberra leading North Queensland on the BP scoreboard and the Tui's clock as they go for a run down that short side through Weeks. 10 in from touch, 30 away from the North Queensland line. Paddy sends the pass away now to Sasangi. He goes on to Tarpany. Out the back. Now it's with the Raiders. They get to the 30 and they're brought to the ground. The young fella will get up and play the ball back on that 30-metre line from Paddy. It goes away to Strange. Back inside. Now it's with Smithies. He's taken there and brought to the ground by Hess and Dearden. So 20 in from touch, about 25 metres away from the North Queensland line. Tarpany comes to the line, links up now with Patuki Case, and he's brought down 12 metres away from the goal line. Interesting name, isn't it, Patuki Case?
0: Yeah.
2: I had a pencil case at school. It comes to the left this time, the ball, and they dab the little kick in behind them into the in-goal area. Drinkwater offloads the ball away to Burns. Burns yeah. will be taken
0: Burns
2: over the
0: Thanks,
2: head.
0: Thanks, Drinky. There's about eight green jumpers coming through, and Drinky said, you take it, mate.
1: Yeah, you have this one. Look at that. Yeah, you have that one. Just try and get out of there. Jeez.
2: Have you offered to take Drinkwater and show him the sights of Wollongong when he comes to the Dragons?
1: No, not at all.
0: Jeez, they bought well, haven't they? Pig?
1: Dragons?
0: Yeah.
1: Yeah, they have.
2: About time they got a decent coach. Would you agree too, Darryl?
0: What's wrong with
1: Youngie?
2: No, Flano I'm talking about.
1: Oh.
2: Very cranky these days, Shane. So the Bulls batted
0: mate,
2: in.
0: He claims he's doing that many media things. He's making more money than when he was coaching.
2: Mate, it's like you can have plenty of media gigs, but if you don't produce any quality content, you don't get seen. So Shane, start producing.
0: Has anyone ever listened to him? Is
2: no.
0: he going?
2: Mate, he's on the Disney Channel where he speaks the same language as the people that watch it. 22 metres away from the goal line. 20 in from touch, Western side. That'll get back. Double agents everywhere. Under Strange. Now away to Weeks. Oh, Weeks skip through the tackle. Goes away to Sasungi. Oh, no. Flick the ball. Out wide, knocked on by Savage. Now it's with Drinkwater. Drinkwater to the 10-metre line. 10 in from touch. He's bent backwards there by Canberra. So 10 to play. Second half, 48-24. Canberra leading North Queensland. Darryl, we do that on the BP scoreboard and the 2 East clock.
0: When you say he's on the Disney Channel, is he in cartoons?
2: Well, he's on a Rugby League channel on the Disney Channel, apparently. A Rugby League show on the Disney Channel.
0: Okay, well, let's go back to the football here. Here's someone taking it up.
2: Lars.
0: Leroy.
2: 10 short of the halfway line. No, that's his dad.
0: Okay.
2: Working the ball forward is
0: Wasn't
2: Jason Taumalolo.
0: Leroy Glass.
2: Up over the halfway line.
1: Yes.
2: Sonny Luke goes into acting half. He goes for a run. Up over the 40 towards the 30. Ruck infringement. The bell sounds in the background. Geez, there's a player down in back play. It might be Black cramping up. They go for a run this time through Clifford, who's been a bit quiet tonight, I would have thought. Papali, whatever it is, he's going to come back onto the field in a sec. Dearden away to Lukey. Lukey spinning in the tackle. 12 metres away from the Canberra line. 15 in from touch western side. Dearden to Drinkwater. I wish he'd stop waving his arm, the referee. Now to Jason Taumalolo. Gets to within 20. Oh, he's on the line.
0: Try.
2: He fell to the ground. Put the ball on the line. That's a try. He scores a try. But Jason Taumalolo was a bit of a nothing play, but he gets to the line and scores the try. 48-28, Canberra leading North Queensland. Still 9.5 to play. That's in the second half.
0: Well, it really came from nothing, isn't it? I mean, the game's over. It's, as you said, it was 48-24. They doubled their score and there's only 10 minutes to go. And now there's 9.5 minutes to go. Taumalolo gets it. There's a lack of, I've got to say, probably desire to keep him out there. And he just... Well, rolls over and scores. I mean, it's pretty easy, wasn't it?
1: There's three defenders on him. They just didn't want to wrap up the ball. You're right, big man. There's nothing play. He just sort of found his way towards the try line. And then I think at the last second, he sort of realises, you know what? I might be able to get this ball down here. They couldn't control him. Drinkwater lines it up and guides it through the post.
2: Converts the try, 48-30. Canberra leading North Queensland. I was just reading, boys. It's been a big day for St Mary's, and we're out at St Mary's Leagues. Mm. They've won both the Leagues Clubs Australia Ron Massey Cup and the Sydney Shield in the same season after two memorable grand finals.
0: Well done. I mean, they're a great... Well, as you know, Levy, they're a very strong club. I mean, there's been a lot of great players come from St Mary's, and I'm not going to name any of them.
2: Do you reckon Cardi's out there on the drink tonight?
0: Well, Cardi might be there. I'm not sure.
2: El Presidente?
0: Yeah, well, he'd be there. I mean, the Cartwright family is synonymous with St Mary's. They've been a great club for a long time. And then, you know what? And they're a great leagues club as well, aren't they?
2: It's a fantastic place out there.
0: Yeah.
2: Well, I was leaving there, not this year when we brought, last year. I walked out at 7:30 to the car park, got in the car. Mate, there was a kangaroo hopping through the car park.
1: Was there really? Oh, because of the bush over the back there. Yeah.
2: Couldn't believe it. I said...
0: What'd you say to it?
2: The security guard, so I was walking out, they said there's a kangaroo in the car park.
0: You know what Levy said to it?
1: What?
0: He looked at it, looked in the eye, and he went...
2: Ball goes to Purdue out wide. He's got support outside him, but he gets to the 40-metre line. He's wrestled to the ground there over on that far side by Malachi Smith. Come on, come up with better entertainment than that.
0: No, that's funny.
2: Ball goes to ground, taken there by
0: And then the Nicholson. Kangaroo said, what do you want, Blubbergut?
1: That's a low blow.
2: He hasn't got a mirror at his place, ladies and gentlemen. He's the one who's dubbed himself the big man.
0: No, it wasn't me. It was somebody else.
2: 48-30, Canberra in North Queensland. 7.5 minutes remaining in the second half. Working the ball. Stop it!
0: What's happened? Leave his ball.
2: Oh, I've got nothing left in my cup.
1: His tea's gone. His green tea.
2: Papali'i.
1: He's all over.
2: 18 metres away from the North Queensland line. 48-30. Canberra leading North Queensland. That's why we're being a little frivolous. Malachi Smith gets to within 10 of the North Queensland line. They send it out to the right this time. It's with Black. Now way to Martin. Martin's taken there on the tackle. 5 metres away from the goal line. Ball played again on tackle three. They play the front man. He's going to go over again. No, just short. Papali'i nearly got there. That's the worst play of the ball he's played in 300 and something games. But he hasn't been penalised. The Cowboys have been
0: challenged. Challenge.
4: It's not contestable, mate. You can't challenge ruck interference.
0: You can't challenge ruck interference.
4: It's ruck speed, mate. You can't challenge it. Yes,
2: so Freddie and Scott Drinkwater are having a chat.
0: I'm wondering why you can't challenge ruck interference.
1: I don't know.
0: If you can challenge, obviously you can't challenge everything.
1: No, I don't know, big mum. Is Papa
0: why don't you just go home?
1: Papa, they've got to let Papa kick the goal.
0: He's already kicked goals, hasn't he?
1: Oh, well, let him just slot one.
2: And there'd be nice synergy because he kicks the goal and it makes it 50.
1: 50 points, that's right.
2: That'd be nice, wouldn't it?
1: Yeah.
0: Come on, Papa.
1: Come on, big Papa.
2: Daryl, can you start thinking about your player of the match? Because we're going to have to get out of here pretty quickly.
0: I can tell you who it is.
2: The boys are warming up. All right, well, don't worry about 3-2-1. Just give me a player of the match.
0: Kobe Black.
2: All right, whoever the first caller through is on 1-300-722-873, you get Kobe back, Black, and you also get the Sonali Sports Limited Edition continuous call team jersey. Geez, that's some serious face paint there on that lovely lady. What's been your Macca's well-played moment, boys? There's been a few of them.
1: Mate, Kobe Black's kicking game. There you go.
2: All right.
1: Outstanding.
2: That'll do.
0: I'd say the treble to Xavier Savage. He's been outstanding as well.
2: So Black's scored 2 tries. He's kicked 8 from 8. Soon to be 9 from 9. That's what you call a night out.
1: Oh, I think he's got one ahead of him as well, Levy.
2: Oh, yeah, Cowboys. Mad cow, drink cards.
1: Oh.
2: So he moves in Black and kicks the goal. So there's the 50 points. Canberra leading North Queensland. 5.5 minutes remaining in the second half. Boys, I'm on the houseboat with Dad Barara Waters in a massive storm today. My neighbour's houseboat lost all these solar panels. Crazy winds here, boys. Unbelievable from Michael. Tiffy's listening. You boys are on fire. Thank you, Tiffy. Ross says, with the standard of football this weekend, they're trying to spoil your show by making you call the games.
0: Stupid.
2: And David says, watching this game with this young bloke, Black, having broken the highest points and a good chance to be the player of the match, were the other record holders man of the match from David Naruma, who must have been listening earlier.
0: Depends if they won or lost.
2: So there you are. Love it when it descends into chaos, boys. Can't stop laughing. Skippy, the bush kangaroo. She's had a couple of wines, Cara. And, Mark, I live in Bly Park. I drove into my driveway a couple of weeks ago around 10 o'clock. Had 2 kangaroos in the front yard eating grass. They're a permanent fixture in our area from Kath, who's listening at Bly Park. Thank you,
0: really?
2: Kath.
0: But they're a bit intimidating, kangaroos, particularly if they're big buggers.
2: They can do some damage. You see the claws on them?
0: Oh, yeah.
2: I went out to Bozo's farm at Quambone when he was with us, the Immortal, and, mate, they're some of the biggest kangaroos I've ever seen.
0: Well, I think you'll find, if you look it up, that Quambone kangaroos are regarded as the biggest ones you'd ever see.
1: Really?
2: Thank you, Darren. 4 minutes remaining.
0: You know why?
1: Why is that? Stop. Stop.
0: There's Blackie.
2: So 50 points to 30. Canberra leading North Queensland. So, yeah, that's 80 points. 50, yeah, that's 80 points.
0: Well, we said that, didn't we?
2: Yeah.
0: It's going to be, or could have been more.
2: Here's Derby now, running into the tackle there of Smithies, and over the top is Malachi Black. Congratulations to Barry from, is it Godwin Beach in Queensland? Where's that, Darryl?
0: I don't know where that is.
2: Oh, what sort of a Queenslander are you?
1: Come on.
0: I'm a loyal Queenslander.
2: You don't even know where Godwin Beach is.
0: Well, neither do you.
2: I'm not a Queenslander.
0: I've never been to Godwin Beach.
2: Ask me where a beach is in New South Wales, I'll tell you where it is.
0: Okay, where's Malachi Beach?
2: There is none.
0: The ball!
2: Drake Sweetwater turns the ball
0: Southern
2: back inside
0: New South
2: with
0: Wales.
2: Laws.
1: No, there's not.
0: Where's Malachi?
2: 9 metres away from the goal line. Luke Dummies goes into the line. He offloads it out the back. Big Lars. Can he get there? No. Changeover.
4: 1 metre out. Just wait.
0: Just send your emails and texts in, everybody. Tell Levy where Malachi Beach is.
2: There is no Malachi Beach, Darryl.
0: I think you'll find there's one in USA.
2: Where's Honeymoon Bay? There's one for you.
0: Just after getting married.
1: Engagement Bay.
2: Down in Jervis Bay. That's where it is. Beautiful spot. No, nice place. Nice place to go snorkeling. There's a little camping area there too.
1: When did you go snorkeling?
0: You can't snorkel in a caravan.
2: Mate, when I was young, we used to holiday at Kalala Bay and we'd drive out to Honeymoon Bay. Did some of my best work there too, ladies and gentlemen.
0: How old were you?
2: Just flexed the muscles walking down the beach.
0: Yeah, of course.
2: I had one chin back then, Darryl. 50 really? Points to 30. Canberra leading North Queensland. 2.5 minutes left in the second half. They play the ball, the green machine. Steaming onto this time. Nicholson offloads it out the back. Goes to ground. Picked up there by Savage, who scored a hat-trick tonight. Trying to wrestle his way free. Didden brings him to the ground. Well, rolls him over the back.
0: A bit of drama here, Didden and Savage.
2: A bit of wrestling going on. Bit of WWE. Figure four deathlock. They come away to Black. Turns it back inside to Big Papa. Scored a try in his last game, Big Papa, and he's going to go out a winner. How good's that?
0: Great.
2: 50 points to 30 with a minute 50 remaining. Dummy half Smith sends it away to Black. Black off his big boot, sends it downfield, bounces over to the 30, into the bread basket of Drinkwater, runs it up over the 30 towards the 40. An upending tackle there from two of the Raiders, and he'll play to the middle of the park. 50 points to 30. What are your thoughts, Cowboys, boys? Finals time. Are they a team capable of challenging a few of their opponents, if they can go deep or not?
0: Not on this performance.
1: No way.
0: Not on this performance. Look, you never know. I mean, we say it every week. I mean, you just don't know the circumstances. They'll be better next week, but they'll need to be a lot better.
2: Well, at this stage, they've got the Sharks, haven't they? So,
0: well, maybe anyway. They don't need to be much better.
2: Drinkwater passes the ball away. Now it's with Burns. Basketballs it over the top. Knocked on by Drinkwater. Picked up by Savage. Savage away. Over the 30. Sends the ball back inside. Timokor. He's up over halfway. Coming across field in cover is McIntyre. Now the ball goes to Stewart. And Jed's been brought to the ground by two Cowboys defenders. So 55 seconds remaining. Raiders have got the football. Can they put some more points on the board? It goes to Black. A crossfield kick, trying to find his outside man. He's got it. Sasungi. Sasungi goes over and scores. 54 to 30. It's been a point scoring a thon. It's a smorgasbord of points. I'm hungry. I don't know what I'm having for dinner. But 54 to 30. It's a fair dinkum carver.
0: Well, that was so obvious. And I must admit, I didn't know if Black would kick them because Sasungi was by himself out on the right. You could see from the TV screen that he was, you know, by himself. But for a young bloke like him to have the vision to see that, it's just, I quite think, quite remarkable. He's had a hell of a day too. I mean, he's scored, what, two tries? He's probably been involved in three others. And he's kicked 8 or 9 goals. I mean, this kick will test him. But this kick is just, mate, it's pinpoint perfect. It's just perfect. Into the hands of Sasungi, catches it and scores.
2: So he scored two tries. He's kicked 9 from 9. He's set up about 1,000. One of the most impressive debuts I've seen in quite some time.
0: Well, can you stop talking with that sort of tone?
2: I didn't talk like I just said it.
0: Oh,
2: no.
4: Tries
2: under
4: review for kick chase.
1: What
0: do you
1: offside.
0: Mean, offside?
1: Yeah, must be.
0: I don't think he
1: Should
0: is.
1: Should keep us here a bit longer.
5: Two aspects of play leading up to this. Sasungi is required
1: he's
5: to
1: offside.
5: Have both feet behind. As you can see here, his right foot is in front of the point the ball is kicked.
0: Oh, come on.
2: Jeez.
0: Do we really need to nitpick that? I mean, that might he might have been 2 inches offside. I don't know if he was.
2: You'd know about 2 inches, Darryl.
0: Oh. And no, multiply it by 6. And you know what that gives you, Levy? 12 inches. One whole foot.
2: 50 points to 30.
1: A foot long?
2: No, you don't try. You know what? It's been a long day. Can you tell, folks?
1: Oh, we're done.
2: Righto. 40 seconds. 40 seconds. Hurry up.
0: Thanks for the day, everybody.
2: Well done,
1: great
2: everybody.
1: Great day today.
2: Don't go anywhere, though. The boys are warmed
1: I'm
2: up.
1: I'm done.
0: See you, Pig.
2: No, don't. You can't go yet.
1: I'm not going yet.
2: I haven't dismissed you.
1: Class.
2: So they kick for touch. I would have loved to have refereed you. I would have sent you off many a times. Would have given you a gobful too.
0: Would have sent him off many a times.
2: I would have. I just would have made it up.
0: Yeah.
2: Not a point to the side. Like, don't talk, just go. Here's Derby. 20 seconds remaining. So Big Papa's going to go out a winner. And as I said, Warriors and Roosters in week one. Panthers, Dolphins, Sharks, Cowboys, Rabbitohs, Knights. As it stands right now, Lars working the ball to halfway. 5 seconds remaining. Canberra 50, North Queensland 30. Sound the siren. That's it. Freddie Mercury says, that's it. We are the champions. Not really the game of rugby league tonight. But well done to Josh Papali'i. I'm delighted for him. He scores a try. He goes out a winner. Sadly, no finals football. And North Queensland, they get ready for the Sharks next week. Full time. It's a carb up. Canberra 50 have beaten the North Queensland Cowboys 30. Darryl, we'll hear you tomorrow from CommBank Stadium. A big day for you. You get to do that lap of honour with all the Panthers, old boys and Piggy. We'll catch you during the week as well.
1: See you later. Bye-bye.
0: Farewell.
2: That's it for us. Thank you very much for your company. I'll be back at 9 o'clock on Monday for the 2GB Morning Show. Stand by now for the next game, the Sharks in Melbourne with Iron Mike and Josh Morris. Canberra 50 over the Cowboys 30.
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30: He's over the 10-metre line. 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
21: And Josh Morris.
31: Just tucked it under his wing and said, come attack me, boys. He stepped around, he broke a few tackles and looked very sharp.
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31: And we've got a ball game, Josh Morris.
21: Tonight, Cronulla Sharks.
31: They go right inside Hines. Hines goes deep to Kennedy. Through the hands, Katoa for the corner.
30: Katoa gets his second.
21: Versus Melbourne Storm.
30: Great take there from Moses Leo, who's now away. Leo's over the 20. 10 to go. Moses Leo.
21: And now, live right across Australia, Mike Pearson.
1: Yes, it is. Welcome back to the continuous call team on this Saturday evening, round 27, 1 week out from the finals. Gee, it was a nice day in Sydney today. And we have got some rugby league coming up for you tonight when the Cronulla Sharks host the Melbourne Storm with kickoff not too far away. It's a big night here on the continuous call team. If you're listening with the boys, they called the action when the Raiders ran out big winners over the Cowboys, 50 points to 30, having a bit of fun along the way. As we know, football, the finals 1 week away, and these games, they are dead rubbers, particularly this one. The Sharks will finish fifth, and the Storm are heading to their off-season after this match. So an interesting game tonight, I guess, for the Sharks to have to pick up some momentum. They've lost three of their last four before the finals, but they are resting three key players in Blake Brayley, Nicho Hynes and Teague Wilton. I know we've had a couple of Sharks fans on the text line saying that they've got an accompanying drink to try and get them through this upcoming game because they fear the worst. Let's bring in our co-commentator this evening, the great man Josh Morris joins us. G'day, Josh.
4: Evening, Mike. Yeah, it's been a very nice day at Cronulla. Bit of wild weather, though. The wind, and then there was a late storm about 5 o'clock in the afternoon, and hopefully that stopped the wind because it was absolutely howling. Looks like there's a crowd still building, but Sharks, old boys day, but I think the Storm, they're coming to spoil the party. They've got pretty much a full-strength side. Had a decent win last week versus the Eels where Tui Mulatu-Brown got a career hat-trick, his first career hat-trick, and Harry Grant, he was on fire. And I expect them to play well against the Sharkies and try and upset the apple cart on old boys day.
1: As we see the Sharks run out, we'll take you through the team news. Toby Rudolph starts at prop in jumper 15, pushing Jesse Colquhoun to the bench for the Sharks. Sam Stonestreet joins the bench in jumper 21, along with Kayaliro in jumper 22. Jaden Beryl and Tuku Haltapua drop out of the side. The Storm are 1-19. Right before kickoff, Josh, we'll get your tip thanks to Maccas. A bold prediction thanks to Arrow Transport and a player to watch as well.
4: Yeah, I'm going to tip the Storm in this one. Player to deliver. I will go with Jerome Hughes and my Arrow Transport. I think Tui Mulatu-Brown's going to get another hat-trick 2 weeks in a row.
1: Okay, two in a row. There we go. So there's your tips from the great man Josh Morris joining us ahead of kickoff here. We are all set to go in the Shire at Ocean Protect Stadium, and we'll take you through the lineups just as we go shortly after kickoff. We're just waiting for things to begin. Todd Smith, the referee tonight. The Sharks coached by Craig Fitzgibbon and the Storm coached by Craig Bellamy. And we are all set here with Todd Smith about to get us underway. It is Old Boys Day down in the Shire as well. The Sharks Old Boy Day celebrating 10 years since their premiership. And kickoff is underway down to the northeastern corner of the ground, fielded by Cam Munster and handed off to Stefano Atoikamanu with a pretty average pass to his front rower there. He plays at 11 metres out from the goal line. Harry Grant jumps out for an early carry and he's taken in a good tackle there. 15 out from his own line, 15 in from the western touchline by those Sharks defenders. Across it comes now for Sean Bloor, playing his last game for the Storm before heading to the Broncos next year. He's held up in the tackle with a couple of Sharks defenders in there. McInnes, one of them. Right-hand side they come. Now it's with Liero, and Liero's pushed back towards his own try line. Four tackles gone here for the Storm, and not even out of their own 20. So setting the defensive tone early are the Sharks, and they playing it here through King. 25 out from their own line on last tackle, the Storm. Kick downfield, Jerome Hughes, and it's fielded there by Will Kennedy just outside his 20-metre line. Kennedy coming back and meets the defence. He stopped about 12 short of halfway here in the centre of the park, just waiting for some audio to come through from the referee. If you think it's a bit quiet sounding on the call, we're getting on that, our tech guys at the moment. Here's Mulatalo for the Sharks. He plays it 3 metres short of halfway. Gives a goalful there to Tua Mulatu-Brown on the way through. Must have been something in the tackle. We'll watch that one between the two wingers. Played there by Ramian. Goes McInnes and across now to the Sharks. They're going to play it 42 out from the Storm line. Right-hand side they go. Here's Pollard, and Pollard breaks one tackle and is put down eventually for the Sharks. One of the three changes to the side tonight. Put up there by Puru on last. They go high, the Sharks. No one wants it. It's allowed to bounce by both sets of players. Nicara gets to it eventually. Hands it off to McInnes. He throws a long ball back towards the centre of the park. Burns shakes off one tackle. Burns skipping around, tries to get an offload away, and he's pulled down there on last. So it'll be a change over here. Nil all the score. 2 minutes gone on the Tui's clock.
4: Yeah, a bit of a weird ending there. They let the ball bounce the storm, but then they end up throwing the ball back about 20 metres to Billy Burns, who gets tackled on the 30-metre line. I think the Sharks, their first set defensively, that's probably the best they've defended in the past month. And I didn't mind young Riley Pollard. He got a carry early on down the short side, and he's come up with a couple of tackles early here to get himself into the game. So some nice first moments for Riley Pollard in his debut.
1: Yeah, Pollard, one of those making their club debut. We also have he's making his NRL debut, I beg your pardon. Michael Gabriel as well in the centres for the Sharks, making his NRL debut. And Riley Jones in the halves as well, making his club debut for the Sharks, as we see Harry Grant jump out. Six more tackles there for the Storm. Right on the attack here early in this one. Less than 3 minutes gone on the clock. And they're 35 out from the Sharks line. Here's Hughes now. Hughes up to the 30. And he's put down on his back there by Fenua Blake. And who is it? By a couple of Sharks defenders. Here's Nicara now. Nicara taking King. King's up and just short of the 20-metre line. Six more tackles as well. He plays it back. Grant goes to the right-hand side. Munster. Munster throws a dummy. Goes himself. McInnes and Rudolph are in there. And they put him down. 12 out from the try line. Right on the attack here. They go to the left there. Dummy to the left. Go

0: away a seven tackle set. So the Sharkies, they defend their own goal line there in this opening four-minute exchange.
1: Is Gabriel on debut for the Sharks, getting a touch, and he's put down 15 short of the halfway line. Nil all the score, thanks to BP. We've had 4 minutes gone on the Tui's clock as Fanua Blake trucks it up just shy of the halfway line now, takes one knee and has a quick play of the ball. Sean Bloor there at first marker. Nicara takes a run, and he's chopped down there by Munster. Wishart in there too, 15 in for that eastern touchline. Here's Jones, goes out the back. McInnes, short ball to Rudolph, and Rudolph now pushing through. He's going to be stopped about 35 out from the storm line here. Last tackle coming up. It comes to Puru. Puru goes high, left foot to the northwestern corner of the ground. And again, it's not allowed to bounce, but it's uncontested from the storm. They let Ronaldo Mulitalo take the ball uncontested, and he's held there. Change over on last tackle. Nil all the score. 5 minutes gone.
0: Yeah, the storm, they just do not want to catch any balls at the moment. The first one they let bounce. That time they let Ronaldo Mulitalo carry it. As we see a high shot here in contact with Tui Mulatu-Brown. They've been penalised. I'm not sure who it is, but we'll have to go back. It looks like Gabriel has been penalised, and Tui Mulatu-Brown is staying down. It's a carry play too. Yeah, he just cops the shoulder straight to the snoz. To be fair, he was getting tackled low by McInnes, but yeah, we could see a potential sin bin here. That was shoulder contact to the head.
1: It wouldn't shock me.
0: He has stayed down.
1: Yeah, it wouldn't shock me. I mean, direct contact to the head with the shoulder. We've seen plenty of sin binnings in recent weeks for this one. And Tui Mulatu-Brown still on the floor being assessed there by the Storm medical staff. If you just join us on the continuous call team, just working through some technical issues at the moment, waiting to get the audio from the ground through the referee, Todd Smith. If it does sound a little bit strange, just got the crowd in the background at the moment. We'll take you through the team list as Tui Mulatu-Brown continues to get treated. So for the Sharks at fullback, Will Kennedy is the fullback. Sione Katoa, Ronaldo Mulitalo, the wingers. The Riley Jones and Michael Gabriel. Gabriel on his NRL debut, Jones on his club debut. In the halves, Riley Pollard also making his club debut. Nephi Puru joins him at halfback. Up front, Adam Fanua-Blake and Toby Rudolph. Ohepa Puru is the hooker. Britt Nicara, Billy Burns the back rowers, and Cam McInnes the lock, the captain there.
0: Just while we've got time as well, the ground conditions for Aria Homes. 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The weather right now, it's 21 degrees there at Ocean Protect Stadium, 41% humidity, so it has cooled down a bit. Earlier today it was around that 30 degree mark, and as we spoke about the winds, they've dropped off as well. But some serious concern showed here for Tui Mulatu-Brown. They've brought out the stretcher, so this is not good news, and we'll see. It looks like Hugo Peel will be the replacement, as we see Michael Gabriel there looking quite concerned.
1: Yeah, he's got to go to the bin for sure. I mean, they shouldn't be. We know that they're not supposed to assess things on the injury, or you know, it's supposed to be on the contact alone.
0: But they do,
1: and he's going to go to the sin bin here, because Suolungi Tuimalatu-Brown is going to be stretched off the field here. It looks like there's some concern for his neck. He is smiling, talking to the trainer, so that's a good sign. But he is going to be stretched off the field. We'll keep you across this injury report, thanks to Deep Heat. For the Storm tonight, Sua Falongo is the fullback. Tui Mulatu-Brown, well, he did start. He's about to come off for Hugo Peel. On the other wing is Moses Leo. Tyron Wishart and Nick Meaney, the centres. Cam Munster, Jerome Hughes, the halves. Stefano Atoikamanu and Josh King up front in the front row. Harry Grant, the captain at hooker. Sean Bloor, Oren Keeley, the back rowers. Trent Luiro is at lock. On the bench, Trent Talau, Cooper Clark, Jack Hetherington, Alec McDonald, Angus Hinchy, and Hugo Peel. They are coached, of course, by Craig Bellamy. On the email, 2gb.com or 4bc.com.au, Chris from Carrington South has emailed in. He's actually sitting by a rooftop pool in Barcelona. Half your luck, Chris. He says, listening to you guys, listening to my Sharkies, keep the entertainment coming. Thank you, Chris. And Tiffany's texted in on the text line, 0460 873 873 down in
0: Storm,
1: Melbourne.
0: Girl.
1: Tiffy, a big Storm fan. 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A few notes on these players, Josh, as we see Tui Mulatu-Brown still, he's about to be lifted off now. Riley Pollard, you mentioned, at 5'8 for the Sharks tonight on his NRL debut. He's

0: Born in Penrith, his junior club is it Collerton Colts?
1: Yep.
0: Collerton Colts out in Penrith. He's off six, plays off a six handicap, so he's pretty handy on the golf course. He played all his juniors except for Harold Matz. He played Harold Matz out at Penrith, then came to the Sharks, SG Ball, Jersey Flag, and of course playing New South Wales Cup with the Newtown Jets, which is the Sharks feeder club at the moment. So Riley Pollard is on an NRL debut tonight. We'll take you through Michael Gabriel and Riley Jones a little bit later. It looks like Gabriel is about to be heading to the sin bin because we are seeing Sualangi Tuamalu Brown being stretched off, and there he is, sent to the sin bin there by Todd Smith. So Michael Gabriel, after 5 minutes and 16 seconds in his NRL debut, is heading to the sin bin for high contact. And heading up the tunnel right behind him there is Sualangi Tuamalu Brown of the Melbourne Storm, who will play no further part tonight,
2: yeah,
0: Josh.
2: Yeah, he will remember his debut for potentially the wrong reasons there. Michael Gabriel just got it wrong, but hopefully his Sharky side can hold on in this 10-minute period. They started well defensively, like I spoke about. For the past month, they haven't had that defensive want and intent. It just took a fitzy elbow to a monitor to get him revved up. So hopefully they can hold on in this 10-minute period as we see Hugo Peel come onto the field.
0: Here's Luiro now with the ball. So they're now into the Sharks' half, 10 metres into it. It's going to be played here through Luiro on third tackle for the Storm. They go to the left-hand side. Munster turns it back on the inside to Farlongo. It was a great read there from Britton Nicara, who just chopped him down where he caught the ball. Now they go left-hand side to King, and racing up was Rudolph to get a good shot on him. Didn't quite get the contact. They put him down, 32 out from the line. Last tackle. Farlongo kicks high on last, and there's Peel going up for it. Bats it back to a teammate. No, it ends up in the hands of Adam Fanua-Blake, and Fanua-Blake will be put down. 14 out from their line, 10 in from the western touchline for the Sharks. It was a good kick there from the Storm. Now it comes out through Bulatalo, taking a tough carry up and over his 20-metre line, and he is slammed on his back there by the Storm defence in Nick Meaney, playing his final game for the club. Nick Meaney, before he heads over west to the Perth Bears. It's going to be strange, Shane Mosden, and not seeing the Storm in the finals this year.
2: Yeah, it's been a long time. They have only missed it once in the last 20 years, and that was because of the salary cap issues. So Tyron Wishart spoke about Craig Bellamy, and just tried to keep it a bit fun in this past month of footy, knowing that they weren't going to play finals football, and they've managed to play some really good football, and they'll want to finish on a great note. We saw them give away a six again just earlier in that set when you spoke about the Roddy and Mulatalo head slam there. They gave away a six again and marched down the field. Puru kicks the ball 40 metres out from the Storm's try line.
0: Farlongo comes for it, gets up high. Oh, he takes it well, but it's ended up in the hands here of the debutant for the Sharks, and he gets an offload away, Jones, and it comes back to Farlongo now. Now Farlongo's got it 10 metres out, and he's put on his back.
2: Well, there was a moment of brilliance there by Riley Jones. He stole the ball off Farlongo in the air, but then I think he may have got the ball hit out with a loose carry, and Farlongo got the ball back. So it was a bit of a dog's breakfast there, but they Storm, they get the ball and have to work it out. Play three here, Tyron Wishart playing the ball on the 20-metre line.
0: Nil all the score, thanks to BP on a Saturday night on the Continuous Call team. Mike Pearsall and Josh Morris live from the Harvey Norman Interactive Studio. We do it thanks to Maccas as we see Harry Grant get an early kick out of dummy half inside the 40, and it does go over the sideline, the western touchline, but just outside the 20-metre line. So it'll be a Sharks ball here. That's with eight gone on the Tui's clock. Nil all the score, and if you have just joined us, the Sharks with a man in the bin. Michael Gabriel on debut, sent to the sin bin 4.5 minutes into his NRL debut for a high shot. So the Sharks are playing a man down at the moment as they look ahead this final game in round 27. They are going to finish fifth, Jay Moss. It's an interesting setup tonight, of course. They can't go higher or lower on the ladder. They come into this, though, having lost three of their last four matches. I was surprised, and I said this before with the preview with the boys on the previous game, Blake Brayley, Nico Hines and Teague Wilton, particularly Brayley and Hines, two key players. I would have thought they would have wanted to get some continuity and get some form heading into the finals. Interesting decision from Fitzy to rest them.
2: Yeah, it is. And I'm a big fan of having your best side available heading into the finals. I'd liked winning a game heading into the finals, even if you'd lost a couple. But just to win that last one heading into the finals, just give yourself just that extra added bit of confidence. And the past month of football has been underwhelming, to say the least. And you have a look at Penrith. They're going after the minor premiership. The Dolphins, they didn't have any players rest as well. So yeah, the teams in the top four, bar the Roosters, pretty much are all full strength.
0: So last tackle, Riley Pollard has gone high for the Sharks and he's been taken late there by Harry Grant while kicking. They've got the penalty and now the boys are into it and Harry Grant right in the thick of it.
2: Yeah, and it's the usual suspect for Cronulla, Ronaldo Mulitalo coming in.
0: Grinning from ear to ear, it must be said, but he's right in the middle of it, Ronaldo.
2: We're going to see another hooker from Melbourne Storm get sin-binned at Ocean Protect. Remember when Cam Smith got sin-binned in the crowd? Absolutely gave it to him. We'll have to check on the Harvey Norman replay here. I was kind of watching the kick downfield, so I didn't see too much. But it's obviously a penalty.
0: Okay, and great news. We've got our referee, Mike, back now, so... if you did, yeah, just look at the Harvey Norman replay. I mean, Pollard...
2: Jeez, there's not much in that.
0: Pollard
2: does
0: well. He's taken
2: him to ground.
0: Yeah. And Mulitalo's open palm to the face of Harry Grant. So we might see Ronaldo Mulitalo in the sin bin here.
2: Yeah.
0: The Sharks might be... I don't think that's worth any further sanction for Harry Grant.
2: I don't think it is. I don't even think that's a penalty. Yeah, Ronaldo's probably going to cost his side a penalty here. Bit of a brain snap.
0: Wait. Let's hear here from Todd Smith now.
1: You had the penalty for getting placed in a vulnerable position on the kicker. Ronaldo was on this swing over here and has run all the way over to inside all that. You had the penalty. You're now in the bin.
0: There we go. So two in the bin for the Cronulla Sharks. 10 minutes into this game. It's nil all, but the home side will be playing with two men down for another 4 or 5 minutes because Michael Gabriel on debut also sent to the sin bin.
2: Yeah, that's pretty poor there from Ronnie. He's cost his side there, not only a penalty, but one in the bin. So now they'll defend probably 5 minutes, you'd think, with 11 players. And the Storm, they have to make the most of this here. They have to go at the young centres and expose those edges. Obviously, with Ronaldo being out there, they've lost their centre and winger on the left edge.
0: Yeah.
2: So they've got to go to the right.
0: I mean, we're just talking about the Sharks trying to pick up some continuity before
2: Hang on,
0: the finals.
2: I thought Melbourne were getting the penalty.
0: Well, the Sharks have just got the ball back. Well, yeah, I would have thought that the penalty's been overturned to see Mulitalo in the sin bin. But anyway, the Sharks are on the attack here with 11 players, 6 more tackles as well. Now Rudolph, he's put down 11 short of the goal line in the middle of the field. And there's 10 minutes gone on the two-ies clock. Nil all the score. Cronulla and Melbourne going to the line there is Pollard, and he's taken. Well, the crowd thought it was high, but it's ruled play on there by Todd Smith. Left-hand side they go, and it comes across to McInnes now. He stands in the tackle, couple metres short. Josh King there at marker. Left-hand side they go. Puru drops it under there for Rudolph. Rudolph with a bit of footwork. Tries to get the offload away, and it's ruled a knock-on there from Todd Smith. So the Sharks, two men down, and they've just thrown away a great opportunity to build some pressure, Josh Morris. Nil all the score, 11 minutes gone on the two-ish clock.
2: Yeah, Toby Rudolph not happy there. I think it was Cam Munster just got in his face and gave him a gobful, but just a loose carry there, trying to offload the ball, and Michael Gabriel, still 4 minutes remaining before he comes on, so you'd think that the Storm, they'll march down the other end here and get a shot attacking at their... inside the red zone. You think that the Storm, they'd have to throw the ball around. They've got to try and move around these Sharks players.
0: Well, we've just missed the shot clock on the scrum and Todd Smith's let it go. I'm not sure what's going on here either. They go right-hand side to Farlongo, probably the man you want, running at a line with only 10 men in it, and he's going to play this just outside the 20-metre line inside the Storm half. It comes across now. And they're going to play it here, 25 out from their own line. Left-hand side, it goes to King now towards the centre of the field. Oh, he gets the big bumpers up on Pollard, the debutant. Knocks him backward. Britt Nicker there to complete the tackle. They go shift out to the right-hand side. Farlongo through the hands. It's now with Meany. He's over the halfway line. Meany gets it across to his winger, Peel. Peel down the touchline. There's no one within kiwi of him. And Hugo Peel's going to open the scoring tonight for the Melbourne Storm. 11 players on the field for the Sharks, and they have been made to pay immediately by the Melbourne Storm.
2: And they had to go there. It was just simple math. They had two players in the bin down that left edge. So just replacing them with back rowers are basically there, and the Storm, they sense it, they go to the right. They're too smart, they've got a world-class spine there. They go to the right, goes out the back to Sua Faialonga, gets the ball to Nick Meany, who just gets it to the winger there, Peel. The crowd are saying it's forward, they're filthy, but touchy was there, referee was there, they let it go. And Hugo Peel gets on the board first. Yeah,
0: oh, gee, that's
2: 2 metres forward. That is 2 metres forward. The crowd have every right to go off, but Hugo Peel, he gets the first try score for Repco. Repco's got the biggest range of parts in store. Repco gets you going, and he's got the Storm going 4-0 with a kick to come. 13 minutes gone on the two-ease clock.
0: Listening to the continuous call team on a Saturday night, Mike Pearsall and Josh Morris live from the Harvey Norman Interactive Studio. We've got the Gellenbar boys firing up on the text line. We'll get to your text.
2: They
0: in a
2: love
0: moment,
2: a
0: boys.
2: Bit of fun, the Gellenbar boys, on a Saturday with Iron Mike and Moz.
0: Gee, they give it a nudge on a Saturday, don't they, those Gellenbar boys? No doubt with a good Jack Daniels, who brings us all our stats tonight.
2: Working hard or hardly working?
0: Here's Nick Meaney with a conversion. 15 in from touch. It's a great kick from Nick Meaney. 6-0 the score. The Storm lead the Sharks. You are listening to the continuous call team.
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0: 6-0, the Melbourne Storm lead the Cronulla Sharks on the BP scoreboard. 13.5 gone on the two-ease clock, and the Sharks still with two men down for another minute or so, with debutante Michael Gabriel in the sin bin, as is Ronaldo Mulatalo. He was sent about 5 minutes later, so a tough start here for the Sharks at home at Ocean Protect Stadium. They've lost three of their last four. We're talking about this, if you just joined us, three of their last four heading into next week's finals.
2: Dragons, Eels.
0: Like, they are not playing well at all, the Sharks. They've rested Nicho Hynes and Blake Brayley tonight, Teague Wilton as well. I would have thought they would need a win here. If they go into the finals, four losses from their last five games, I think the Cowboys will be very, very happy. Not that they played well tonight either.
2: No, their past 2 weeks have been horrendous. They were lucky to get the win against the Tigers, and I kind of sniffed an upset tonight with the way Canberra were playing, and young Kobe Black making his debut. What a debut he had tonight.
0: Yeah, 50-30. They lost to the Raiders up there at Queensland Country Bank Stadium as the Storm get an offload away. It comes across for Luiro now, gets another offload away. Atoi Kamanu, he skips about, brushes off Pollard, and now he's pulled down by Nicara and McInnes. Michael Gabriel now preparing to come back into the game for the Sharks. It comes to Munster, throws a dummy, goes himself, Munster, and Toby Rudolph falls on him to complete the tackle. Last tackle here for the Storm. They're into the Sharks' half. Hughes kicks downfield, coming through with Hugo Peel. Peel's got to get to it first, but it goes over the touchline. Oh, gee, it's nervous times here for the Sharks, still with 11 men, two men off the field at the moment. And the Storm have got him right on the back foot here, J-Moz.
2: Yeah, they do. And it just bounced away from him at last second there from Hugo Peel. I thought he was going to get both hands on the ball and flick the ball back in, but just goes out as we see 20 seconds till Michael Gabriel comes back on the field. So only costs 6 points to his team, but Ronaldo Mulatalo still in the bin for around about another 5 minutes, and this doesn't help either. An error on play one here. I think it was Riley Jones carrying the ball. He's been moved across to the left centre. He's gone from the right to the left. He's had that carry there, and in the number of players in the tackle, he's just spilt that ball as he's got to the ground. So the Storm, they'll have a scrum, you'd think, the middle of the field, and this is danger signs. Saw Failongo on the right. You'd have to get the ball to him in this much space with one player down.
0: Centre field scrum here, 13 out from the Sharks line, and the Storm with a great chance to extend their lead here. You see Gabriel now back into the defensive line. We'll see what the Storm are dishing up. Harry Grant having a quiet word to Jerome Hughes, who's about to feed the scrum. We'll see what they can throw at them here. And the scrum's pulled back. Well, Todd Smith has just pointed out the Sharks don't have a half at the scrum, because Nephi Puru tried to get back in the defensive line. Sneaky work there from Puru, but well spotted from Todd Smith. So fed there. They go to the left-hand side this time. Grant goes to Munster, who puts on a big left-foot step there on Puru, and he comes back and he's put down five short of the goal line. Slow play the ball. Lying in it is Puru. Harry Grant waits for six more tackles and he gets it. It comes away for King now, and King's going to be stopped 3 metres short of the left-hand upright. Fanua Blake in there. He plays it back. Left-hand side. Grant goes deep to Munster. Throws the dummy. Munster. His runners were overloaded. Oh, well, he's trying to get an offload away to Bloor, only to be fallen on by a Sharks player. So a let-off here for the Sharks. And the Storm, they lead 6-0 with 17 gone on the 2-2 clock.
2: Yeah, he'd be filthy with himself there, Cameron Munster. Just forces the pass there, and then they heap a bit more misery on themselves there. Sean Blore, he thought the tackle was a surrender tackle. Just laid on him forever, and Todd Smith goes, no, that's a penalty, son. So they give away the ball and then compound it with a penalty. And the Sharks, they're up. They're up and about. They're patting Riley Pollard on the back, who came up with that tackle on Munster. And he's made some good tackles to start this match, as we see Sean Blore leaving the field. Not sure if this is a HIA or he's just been hooked. HIA,
0: oh, there we go. Yep, so Sean Blore leaving the field. Coming into the game here,
2: Cooper Clark.
0: Cooper Clark for the Storm. And we see the Sharks, they'll have a penalty right on their... right on their try line here.
2: Yeah, I just got a injury report for Dupe Heat. Foxer just reporting that Tui Mulatu Brown is being taken to hospital with neck soreness, and it's only precautionary at this stage.
0: Okay, so Suolongi Tui Mulatu Brown heading to hospital. He was stretched off 5 minutes into the game. If you just joined us on the continuous call team, Michael Gabriel was sent to the sin bin 5 minutes into his debut for the Sharks, followed not long after by Ronaldo Mulatalo. So the Sharks still down to 12 men as Adam Fanua-Blake takes it up within five of the halfway line. They trail 6-0 on the BP scoreboard. Here's Kennedy now off to the right-hand side. Munster gets him down, a lazy arm. The crowd want a penalty, but it's not forthcoming. Back to the middle of the park on four. Nicara tips on to McInnes. And that was terrible. It was Poor, I beg your pardon, tipping on. But that was terrible there from McInnes. And they look out of sorts at the moment, Josh.
2: Yeah, and look, that pass was forward as well. Not only was it a bad pass, it was forward. And Cameron McInnes was not expecting it. He needs to catch it and be better there, the skipper. But, yeah, that was just really, really poor set there from the Sharkies. They're a bit lost at the moment, a bit rattled, and they need to get it together.
1: I guess that's
2: what happens when you kind of
1: heads down,
2: rest your key playmakers and spine members.
0: Left-hand side they go. Clark now, one off the scrum. He's hitting a good tackle there. Britt Nicker are in there. Jones as well, Pollard as well for the Sharks. Now it comes away for Wishart. He's just shy, 3 metres shy of the halfway line on second tackle. They go to the right-hand side. Luiro takes it, and racing out was McInnes. Got a good shot on him, but slipped away. He stole an extra 5 metres there, Luiro. They go to the right-hand side. Oh, early kick downfield. Silafalongo's chasing through. It's into the in-goal area. Will he get there? Oh, I don't think he has. I think he might have put it down right on the dead ball line.
2: I think he's going to claim a penalty try here because Will Kennedy grabs hold of him at one stage.
1: Confirm he doesn't ground it in the in-goal, mate.
2: I think if you have a look on this, I'm not sure if they're jostling or if Will Kennedy realises he's beat and actually puts a hand on him. But
5: cleared all aspects of play up until this point. He's onside.
0: Oh, it's very close.
2: Hang on.
0: It's very
2: close.
0: Can
2: we see any green between the in-goal line?
0: I think it might be simultaneous.
2: That is so close.
0: There's going to be a couple of blades of grass in this. It's a clear grounding.
2: Looks like there's a gap there in the field of play. On that perspective, it looks like there's a gap there. And if the linesman's done a good job and the line's straight the whole way.
5: Based on this camera angle, we have downward pressure and green in between the ball.
0: Oh!
5: A try, we have a decision.
0: The key perspective.
2: Huge.
0: So the Storm are in again through Suafalongo, and they have got the Sharks rattled.
2: You would call that millimetre perfect, Mike.
0: Millimetre perfect perspective. Well done from Suafalongo. It was the early kick from Harry Grant. And the Sharks, as we see, their fans are looking a little disappointed 19 minutes into this clash. They are absolutely rattled, the Sharks, and this is the last thing they would want to see, getting beaten by a team playing for nothing a week out from the finals.
2: Yeah, and the Sharkies fans, they've turned up. They've got a good crowd there tonight. They did start well, but at the moment, those two sin bins have cost them. They're going to cost them 12 points, and they're behind the eight ball now. They just need to get their full complement back onto the field, get themselves back into the contest with hard running, high completions, and trying to force some errors defensively like they were to start the match.
0: So So 10-0 the score. The Storm leading the Sharks with a kick to come here. That's thanks to BP. And just under 20 minutes gone on the Tui's clock as Nick Meaney adds the extras straight over the black dot. So that score now 12-0 on a Saturday night. You are listening to the Continuous Call Team.
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2: Yeah, just a stat for Jack Daniels. That is now the 18th try of the year for Sua Faalongo. Leads the try scoring for the Melbourne Storm, and he's probably going to be their player of the year if not for Stefano Iutukamanu. I think they've been their two best players all year.
0: Yep.
2: He has been an excitement machine in what's been a pretty poor season for the Melbourne Storm.
0: And it's exciting. It's his first full season. Of course, hard to... You forget Ryan Pappenhausen was around until, what, end of last year. And Sua Faalongo has just been sensational since stepping into that number one jersey. So playback underway, played through Iutukamanu, 5 in from touch, 15 out from their own goal line, the Storm, and they're doing it easy at the moment, 12-0, as we see Ronaldo Mulatalo now back into the game for the Sharks. So they are back to a full 13-man side at the moment after going down to 11 men 10 minutes into the game. A quick shift to the right-hand side here from the Storm. It's with Jerome Hughes, and he's taken high now by Hohepapuru. And they're going to get piggybacked out of their own end again here, the Storm.
2: Yeah, they won't be happy with that, and Fitzy won't be happy with that either. Conceding points and then giving away a penalty there on play 4, I think it was. There wasn't much in it, but it's still a penalty and allows the Storm. They'll tap the ball 45 metres out from the Sharks' goal line.
0: If you are listening tonight, you've still got no power from that Storm in Sydney, let us know. 0460 873 873. Still a couple of texts and emails coming through. People listening to us on the Continuous Call Team, we'd love to know where you are listening from tonight as the Storm lead the Sharks 12 points to nil thanks to BP. 21 minutes gone on the Tui's clock at Ocean Protect Stadium. Luiro takes a carry now, and he's chopped 18 metres out from the Sharks line. Harry Grant jumps out left-hand side. Munster turns it under for Wishart. Wishart darting around, trying to find some space and picks a little hole there between McInnes and Billy Burns. He's put down 10 short of the line. Grant dummies right, goes left. Little grabber kick in behind. Oh, well read there. Oh, well, a Sharks player was taken out. There's looking for a penalty for the Storm.
2: Yeah, it was Trent Liero. It was Britton Nicara taking out Trent Liero, and he's given him an absolute gobful. But again, just a bit of ill-discipline here from the Sharkies. They're a bit off tilt at the moment.
0: So 12-0.
2: Oh, it's a penalty to the Sharks.
0: So Harvey Norman replay. Grant jumps out, grabber kick in behind. It was well read by Riley Pollard for the Sharks. And Iutukamanu, well, it looks like he comes through and takes out. Oh, this play is taken out on both sides. Really?
2: He gets Will Kennedy. Yeah. I thought it was a penalty the opposite way, but they're giving the penalty to the Sharkies there, so they get away with that one, the Sharks.
0: Playing it back through Jones. It's handed off to Toby Rudolph now. He's put down just outside the 30-metre line in the Sharks' own half. They trail 12-0. Now we've got a penalty for pressure on the neck of Toby Rudolph, who does a great job selling it. And as soon as Todd slew the penalty, he rolled over and got up with a smile on his face, Toby Rudolph.
2: Yeah, I think there's a bit of frustration creeping in for both sides here. You can see that they're getting very, very lippy with one another, and Toby Rudolph at the front there, and now Todd Smith's had enough of it.
1: We've had numerous foul play penalties from both teams, okay? Take this moment to go back and talk to your teams, clean it up, okay? Otherwise, further action's going to happen again. All right, thank you.
0: Okay, there's the warning from Todd Smith.
2: Todd Smith is fired up tonight.
0: Well, he's laying down the law. You know who else is fired up tonight?
2: Who?
0: Mr. G has come in with the freshest of haircuts.
2: He's looking A++.
0: I thought you got that haircut, Mr. G, last week, but it is so sharp. I'm sure he's heading back to the barber daily to get it touched up. No. There might be a new one on the scene.
2: If I had hair like that, if I had hair like that, I wouldn't be wearing a hat, Mike. That's for sure.
0: You know who else has got a Sheila on the scene? Rumour has it.
2: Yes, our EP.
0: That's hand side. McInnes now, he tips onto Rudolph. getting a stray look here from Andrew through the glass. Rudolph plays it back. Left-hand side, it's with Puru. He turns it under for Billy Burns. And Burns is now 20 shy of the Storm line. He stands and plays it. They can't get into the ground. Steals a few metres. And he's told to go back. Keeley there. and Harry Grant there at marker. Right-hand side they go. McInnes, strong contact on Atoi Kamanu, who lassos and grabs him in at the second attempt. He'll play this here. 18 out on last tackle, McInnes. They come to the left-hand side. Puru, left foot kick, trying to find Ronaldo. Mulatalo is coming through. He gets up for it. Oh, it wasn't reeled in by Hugo Peel of the Storm, but it's gone. Been ruled to go forward. Jerome Hughes got to the ball. But the Sharks are going to have a repeat set here. They trail 12-0, Josh, but a great chance here to attack.
2: Yeah, Hugh Peel just goes up and gets that one a bit wrong. Just the way he positioned his hands there, he didn't get his both hands up in the air to it and could only try and bring it down with one. That was always going to end up in a knock-on, as we see Alec McDonald. He's coming onto the field shortly. It looks like it may be a HIA. He's holding a free interchange card. But the Sharkies, this is their best chance attack-wise. They're starting with a scrum centre field, 10 metres out from the Storm's try line.
0: Puru there, plays it out to Jones. Jones with a little right foot step on Cooper Clark and can't find a way through. King was there too, and he'll play it 7 out from the Storm line. It comes to the left-hand side. Adam Fanua-Blake gets a little, finds a little bit of space there between Grant and Atoi Kamanu, but they stop him 3 metres short of the right-hand upright. Eventually pulled to the ground. There's Puru, left-hand side. Tapuru, his brother, turns it under for Billy Burns. 6 more tackles there from Todd Smith. So a great chance here for the Sharks to hit back. Billy Burns stands in the tackle. Puru a dummy half. Goes to Fanua-Blake out the back. Pollard through the hands. Jones. Jones puts some footwork on Wishart, but it was a great tackle there from Tyron Wishart. And they stop him 5 short of the goal line. 5 in from touch. Here's Pollard. Tips on for McInnes. He shakes away from Munster. And Josh King gets him. He'll stand in the tackle 10 metres out from the line. Third tackle here for the Sharks. They go out the back. Pollard deep to Puru. Puru, little grubber kick in behind, but it wasn't a great kick, and it's taken there by Jerome Hughes. Well, they want to knock on here, the Sharks, but it's not coming. And now there's a bit more argy-bargy here between the players. And Jerome Hughes is very slow to get to his feet here. He's appealing for high contact.
2: It looks like he's clutching at his hammy here, Jerome Hughes. It wasn't the best kick there by Puru, and it looked like he was about to knock the ball on. He holds it in his legs here, and he cops one here. I don't think there's anything untoward to it, but he gets himself in a really awkward position. He studs digging to the ground, and sometimes when you get in those positions, your pressure does get forced onto your hammies there, and he was clutching at it. I'm not sure how serious it is.
1: Square marker. Suicide.
2: It looks like he'll be fine to play the ball.
0: Yeah, Keeley's gone in to try and get him off.
2: It's definitely got compression tight on that right hamstring, so we'll keep an eye on him for DP.
0: Left hand side, it comes to Meany now. Meany up and over the 20 metre line, and he's dragged back over to the 20 metre line by the Sharks defence, who seem to have turned things around. They've been starting slow the last 4 weeks, and it was something that Craig Fitzgibbon said they need to fix up. But they haven't fixed it tonight. They're behind 12-0 on the scoreboard, and finally, after 25 minutes, it looks like they've got their act together. So here's Luiro playing it 15 short of halfway. On last tackle, it goes to Jerome Hughes, who kicks off that right foot, so it looks like the hammy's okay. Fielded on the full there by Will Kennedy, 20 out from his own line, and he brings it back and is taken in a tackle there by McDonald and Keeley. 13 short of halfway, 20 in from the Western touchline. Michael Gabriel now, the NRL debutant. He was sin bin 4.5 minutes into it. He's back on the field and he's 6 shy of the halfway line. Mulatalo now also sat down earlier in the half, and he's up to the halfway line. He'll play it back on 3 for the Sharks. Puru there, slow play the ball. He goes right-hand side to Pollard. 6 more tackles. He turns it under here for Katoa. And Katoa, with his barnstorming run, he nearly gets through. And he's put down 40 out from the Storm line. Another slow play the ball. 6 more tackles again. He's Billy Burns now.
2: Someone might go to the bin here if they give away another one.
0: Well, Burns gets an offload away to Mulatalo. He shrugs off King, shrugs off Harry Grant. He's still going, Mulatalo. And they eventually stop him 21 out from the line. I think you're right, Josh. I think we might see someone put the sin bin because the Storm's slowing this right down. Fanua-Blake, he tips on to Braden Lee, who's now into the game. It's been a while since we've seen Braden in the NRL, playing most of this year in New South Wales Cup. Left-hand side, it goes to Fanua-Blake, out the back to Puru. Racing up there was Jerome Hughes, and they catch him in the tackle. Stands and plays it 8 out right in front of the black dot. For third tackle, Puru goes out the back to Kafusi, who offloads away. It comes now for Pollard. Pollard, right foot step, shrugs away from a couple of defenders, and now he's dancing back towards the middle of the park, tries to burrow underneath him, and is stopped there by King a couple metres short, and we've got a knock on here from Pollard.
2: Yeah, he looked good there, Pollard. Nice footwork, changed hands. with the ball, but just a pretty strong tackle there from Josh King, dislodges the ball, but it was a nice strong carry there from Ronaldo Mulitalo as well. Just on the text line, the boys were talking about Freddie Mercury reffing the last match. Well, we got U2 royalty listening. Bono, Hey Eye and Mike and J-Moz, you're starting to make a really good combination. Watching the TV with the volume down and 2GB up nice and loud. Just got home from watching River Fire up here in Brisbane. Good on you.
0: Good on you, Bono, from New Farm. Oh, he's lived in New Farm for a year. Great there spot there in Brizzy by
2: and
0: the river.
2: Graham's on the text line too. He's got no power at Kenhurst. Endeavour says 2 a.m. He's got his torch, his radio and the app. So we hope you're keeping well there, Graham, as we see the error from Oren Keeley on play two or play three here.
0: In their red zone too, the Storm, and Craig Bellamy with his head in his hands. It's been a long season for them, but...
2: Just a clean drop there from Oren Keeley.
0: Dropped his lollies cold there, Oren Keeley, and the Sharks, well, they look fired up. It looks like they finally turned up here, and they're ready to go, but they're down 12-0 on the BP scoreboard, 11.5 remaining on the 2's clock. Scrum feed here from the Sharks. They go to the left-hand side. Here's Gabriel, a chance to... put some footwork on Nick Meaney. He's brought down 5 short of the goal line. Jerome Hughes in the tackle as well. Right-hand side, Puru goes to Billy Burns. They turn it under for Braden Uele. No doubt keen to make the most of this start tonight or off the bench in the NRL. Right-hand side, Puru to Puru. Big dummy there from Nephi, and he's stopped 3 metres short of the goal line. Alec McDonald there, right in front of the uprights. Hohepa Puru. Right-hand side to Pollard. He turns it under for Britton Nicara. And the Sharks, well, they're not really... They've got repeat sets down here, Josh, but they don't look too threatening, if I'm honest. Left-hand side they go. Fanua Blake now. He puts on some footwork, and they're just trying to barge the door down. Pollard now gets it through the hands to Jones, and he's hitting a good tackle there by Moses Leo. Oh, that's a Ram Trucks tough tackle on the debutant there, club debutant Jones. Last tackle kicked across field. Mulitalo's up for it. Oh, so is Hugo Peel for the Storm. He takes a great take, and he's put down 10 out from his own line. And after missing a couple of those crossfield kicks defensively, Hugo Peel came up with a big play there.
2: Oh, that was a brilliant take there, Mike. And like you said, he's been put under pressure a couple of times there. Ronaldo's pretty good in the air himself, but he gets over him and jumps over him, reels the ball in, spins out of it and gets his side a crucial catch there. And you know, the Storm, they work their way off their own goal line here. This is a nice little battle in the centres here between Wishart and Jones, who, you know, don't normally play in the centre position.
0: Plays it back is Munster inside his own 20, taking a rest. Scoot Cameron Munster, and he's put down 3 metres short of the 30-metre line. Last tackle. So again, kicking deep inside their own half, the Melbourne Storm. It's with Hughes downfield, straight down the middle of the field, really, and taken there by Kennedy, 30 out from his line. And he's pulled down there by Keeley, 10 short of halfway. Scoot out here from Molotalo, and he's up to the halfway line, and he's going to try and stand in the tackle here. 9 minutes remaining on the 2's clock. They're trailing 12-0 on the BP scoreboard, the Sharks, with the Melbourne Storm in their final game for the year, looking to end their season on a high. Here's Gabriel for the Sharks, the debutant. He plays it 5 metres into Storm territory. Braden Uele now, lost his footing right before contact of Jerome Hughes and Keeley. He plays this back on 4. Puru to Puru. Drops it under there for Talakai now into the game. That's a great run from Talakai, who gets it offload away to Hohepa Puru. Puts the head down, then gets a tip on there for Oregon Kafusi. Well, this is a little better from the Sharks. They're looking dangerous. Quick play the ball. Puru goes to his brother Puru. Pollard, cutout ball. Sione Katoa, he's over in the corner, improves the position. And that's a little bit better from the Cronulla Sharks. That looked good. They hit back 12 points to 4 with a kick to come.
2: Yeah, nice play there from Riley Pollard, the nice little cutout. I've been impressed with some of his work attack-wise. See here, it goes down the short side, it goes to Furu, he goes out the back to Pollard. Sums up the situation here. He's got a 3-on-2. Wishart jams, and he just goes over the top of Riley Jones there, hits Katoa on the chest, and Katoa strolls over to get the Sharks finally on the board. 12 points to 4 with a kick to come. 8 minutes remaining on the 2's clock. But you put that down to Riley Pollard and his vision, the cutout ball. But I've got to say, it started with their bench. Since their bench players, Talakai, Kafusi and Uele, have come onto the field, they've just really lifted the energy of the side, managed to get some quick play the balls off the back of that. The Sharkies, they go in and bring that scoreboard closer.
0: It'd be interesting with those three substitute used already from the Sharks, if they're going to, well, there's three middles there. I don't think they're going to be playing Jesse Colquhoun tonight, so it's another of their starters rested. He won't be seeing any action, you wouldn't think, Jesse Colquhoun. So another man rested there by Craig Fitzgibbon. Interesting choices, given they are struggling for form ahead of the finals. And that's the 99th career try for Sione Katoa. So he needs one more to raise the bat and then bring up his 100 tries. Sione Katoa, been a great winger for the Sharks over the years.
2: Yep, good pickup for the Cowboys.
0: Yeah, off to the Cowboys next year with his teammate Jesse Ramien. So here's Nephi Puru. His first attempt at goal in the NRL for the halfback. 8 in from touch. It's a good strike. Left foot. He brings it around. Great shot there. Nephi Puru adds the extras. 12 points to 6. They trail the Melbourne Storm with 7 minutes left on the 2-ish clock. 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
2: Yeah, just some stats for Jack Daniels. Last week, Sione Katoa scored that double. That was his 21st double of his career. He scored that try there to take him to 99. One more will make it 100 tries, and he will become just the fourth Shark to score 100 tries.
0: Pollard there off the kickoff, hands it off to Oregon Kafusi, who comes steaming back and just sits down Alex McDonald in his chair, and McDonald is clutching his right shoulder, and he gets a penalty, Oregon Kafusi. The Sharks all come running in. They are up and about, J-Moz, and you pointed it out. They have brought some serious energy off the bench.
2: Yeah, and they needed it because they were a bit flat there, and yeah, it's been the likes of Kafusi with a carry here. That was a big carry on the slow-mo. Just goes straight over Alec McDonald there. But, yeah, he's been well supported by Talakai and Wele as well. So, yeah, they keep that up. They'll be down the other end attacking. And can they go back-to-back tries to level this game up?
0: Shout-out to Tony and Nikki and the Five Dogs around the fire in Wilcannia. They say great, great call, boys, on the text line as Braden Uele plays it.
2: David's also listening from Sifnos in Greece. I hope I pronounce that right.
0: Shout out to you, David, listening all the way over there in beautiful Greece. 0460873873 played through Talakai there, and the Sharks right back on the attack. There's Kafusi with another bump, and he gets the offload away. It comes to Pollard, and Pollard's hitting a good tackle there by Hughes and Keeley as well. He plays it 23 out from the Storm line. They might go back to back here. The Sharks are looking dangerous as Talakai gets him within 10 metres of the Storm line. 5.5 remaining on the 2-ish clock. They're behind by 6, the Sharks. Pollard out the back. Kennedy through the hands. It comes to Jones. And Jones is crossed for the Sharks now on his club debut. Oh, they are really here to play now, the Sharks. It was a slow start, but they are now within 2 with a kick to come.
2: Jeez, they've looked like a different side in this last 5 minutes. Energised after that try. And this is a brilliant play here from the Sharkies. They go down that right edge again. Gets the pull out, goes out the back to Will Kennedy. He has the same situation, a 3-on-2. He hits Riley Jones short, who goes through the hole, breaks the tackle of the winger, shows a bit of footwork as well to beat Fialongo and dive over in that right corner. And the Sharkies go bang, bang to make the scoreline 12 points to 10 with a kick to come. 4.5 minutes remaining on the 2-ish clock.
0: Yeah, well done to the young man. Geez, these club debutants tonight, they didn't have a great start with a couple of errors there from Jones, and Gabriel was sent to the sin bin. I think Pollard had an error as well, but the last couple of minutes, they've all been giving a great account of themselves. As we see the Sharks, a couple of their fringe players getting a run tonight in round 27. Nico Hines, Blake Braley, Teague Wilton, all unused by Craig Fitzgibbon, getting a rest ahead of the finals. Looks like Jesse Colquhoun we'll have a quiet night as well. I can't see him coming off the bench with three middles already used. So,
2: geez, they were pumped for him, weren't they?
0: Oh, they
2: Craig
0: were.
2: Fitzgibbon absolutely animated in the box, and you could see that by the reaction of Katoa there and Britton Nicker and Will Kennedy. They were very, very happy with that try.
0: Looks like a very popular member of the Sharks playing group there, Riley Jones. You see Nephi Puru, 10 in from touch, 22 metres out from the try line. He was great with the last one. Another left foot strike. Oh, he brings it in perfectly. It's a carbon key. 12 all the score. The Sharks are back level with the Melbourne Storm. 3.5 minutes remaining on the two-ish clock. As you pointed out, Jay Miles, well, this is a different Sharks side to the one that started. I mean, that's what Craig Fitzgibbon said after their loss to the Eels last week, was that they need to fix up their starts. And they were slow again out of the blocks, but, gee, they look good now.
2: Yeah, they look very good. And as we spoke about, it's been the impact of their benchmen this time. They've taken off the likes of Toby Rudolph and Cam McInnes and replaced them with Wellay and Kafusi. And they've just got a bit extra leg speed there, which has been troubling the Storm, as we see. Another strong carry here.
0: Kafusi off the back fence again. It's not as emphatic, that carry. He's taken it a good tackle and plays it just short of the 20-metre line. Katoa now hits and spins. One of his trademark energetic runs. He's put down 25 out from the Sharks' line. It's 12 all the score, thanks to BP, as Uele gets them up. 20 short of halfway. We see Jerome Hughes heading down the tunnel, J-Moz. So it looks like that hamstring might have been an issue for him. And now they're going to play it 8 short of halfway. The Cronulla Sharks through Talakai. 3 minutes remaining until the break. Kennedy takes a tackle on four, on the last tackle, sorry. So he'll play it back. Puru goes to his brother Nephi. He kicks downfield on last. It's a deep kick. Farlongo's had to go all the way back to his try line. He says he caught it in the in-goal area, but it's ruled play on. And he's taken there by Riley Pollard, 3 metres out from their line.
2: Yeah, great tackle there by Pollard. And it was a nice kick as well, as we see Trent Tolau. He's come onto the field for injured Jerome Hughes. I don't think he'll be taking any more part in this game, Jerome Hughes, which is a bit disappointing. And it could be disappointing for the Kiwis too, if he's to have suffered another hamstring injury before the World Cup.
0: Blore plays it back. It comes across through to Lau now for the Storm. Angus Hinchy, I beg your pardon, for the Storm.
2: So they've used their four as well.
0: All left.
2: Tolau, Clark, McDonald and Hinchy.
0: Kick downfield on last. It's with Kennedy. Kennedy with a foot of footwork at the line, put down by Blore and Munster. 2 minutes remaining here on the two-ish clock, and it looks like the Sharks are the far more enthusiastic side to try and change that BP scoreboard before half-time. Storm look like they're just going through the motions, and with Jerome Hughes off the field, it's a big blow for the ball. Ball comes loose through Molotalo.
2: Yeah, I think they should challenge this. I thought there was a strip from Tolau.
0: I thought there was hands in it as well. Oh, it looks shaky here, Molotalo. I wonder if he's going to have to be sent for an HIA.
2: Yeah, challenging here. I thought there was a hand there from Tolau.
1: On-field rulings are knocking on contact. Cronulla challenging.
0: Harvey Norman, captain's challenge for the Melbourne for the Cronulla Sharks.
2: For high contact. I think he makes contact on the way down. I don't think it is high contact. I think it's just incidental. But you have a look at Trent Tolau here. His arm comes onto the ball there.
5: It's a loose carry. However, the foul play overrides this. Yeah. There's contact shoulder to head.
2: There you go. It wasn't incidental. It was Angus Hinchy coming in and making contact with the head of Ronaldo. He may go off here, Ronaldo. And does Hinchy potentially get a sin bin here?
0: Yeah, it was not dissimilar to Michael Gabriel's. There's no intent, but there is direct shoulder to the head.
2: And he'd already dropped the ball.
0: Well, it's rule play on here by Todd Smith. So the kick for touch. No sin bin for the Storm. Gee, it's a good kick for touch. They're starting at 25 out from the Storm line here. And here is that man, Gabriel. Takes it off the tap and gets him to within 15 metres. He plays it back here. The centre will slow play the ball after a bit of a tangle with Tolau. Comes to Puru and it tips on here for Uele. So Hohepa Puru at dummy half. He goes back to the left-hand side. Talakai tips on for Billy Burns. Oh, that is all too easy for the Cronulla Sharks. It was just a tip on at the line and Burns just goes straight through and the Sharks hit the front with 50 seconds left on the clock.
2: And they're pumped, the Sharkies. They've finally hit the front there after being down for most of this half. In the last 9 minutes, they've piled on 3 unanswered tries. This one just too easy. Talakai, that's just a simple tip on. Tolau just onto the field, turns in, and Nick Meaney doesn't follow him. And Billy Burns, who's been one of the Sharks' best all year, gets over for another try. That was just far too easy on the stroke of halftime. Sharkies go up 16-12 with a kick to come.
0: And it's not too hard a kick here for Nephi Puru. I think he'd make it 18-12 halftime. 10 seconds remaining on the Tui's clock.
2: They're up for old boys day now, the fellas.
0: Yeah, it took them a while to get going, but they look good here, the Sharks. With three of their starting 13, or four of their starting 13, rested.
2: That is really poor defence, though, from Trent Tolau, only just onto the field.
0: Kale Itero on the bench as well. That makes five of the starting 13. So they've got plenty of troops out here, the Sharks. And I did think it was an interesting decision, given their form, to rest all those blokes, but they're doing it okay at the moment after a slow start. 16-12, kick to come here from Nephi Puru. 17 out from the try line. And this one to make it 18-12 at half time. Great strike there from Puru. So 18-12 is the score, thanks to BP. At half time at Ocean Protect Stadium, the Sharks lead the Melbourne Storm. You are listening to the Continuous Call Team live from the Harvey Norman Interactive Studio. We do it thanks to Maccas, Mike Pearsall and Josh Morris. Stick with us. 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
4: They go shift out to the right-hand side. Falongo through the hands. It's now with Meany. He's over the halfway line. Meany gets it across to his winger, Peel. Peel down the touchline. There's no one within kiwi of him. And Hugo Peel's going to open the scoring tonight for the Melbourne Storm. They go to the right-hand side. Oh, early kick downfield. Still Falongo through. It's into the in-goal area. Will he get there? Millimeter perfect perspective. Well done from Sil Farlongo. It was the early kick from Harry Grant. Quick play the ball. Puru goes to his brother Puru. Pollard. Cut-out ball. Sione Katoa. He's over in the corner. Improves the position. And that's a little bit better from the Cronulla Sharks. That looks good. Pollard out the back. Kennedy through the hands. It comes to Jones. And Jones is crossed for the Sharks now on his club debut. Oh, they are really here to play now. Sharks. Talakai tips on for Billy Burns. Oh, that is all too easy for the Cronulla Sharks. It was just a tip on at the line and Burns just goes straight through and the Sharks hit the front with 50 seconds left on the clock. So 18-12 is the score thanks to BP at halftime at Ocean Protect Stadium. The Sharks lead the Melbourne Storm.
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4: Yes, it is. Halftime at Ocean Protect Stadium. 18-12. The Cronulla Sharks lead the Melbourne Storm in round 27. A week out from finals, the Sharks needing to find some form with three losses in their past four games. And it is also Old Boys Day down there as well, celebrating the 2016 Grand Final win. 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Mike Pearsall and Josh Morris live from the Harvey Norman Interactive Studio. Josh, an interesting half that was, that the Storm looked like they'd come to play in the opening 10-15 minutes and then the Sharks decided to turn up.
6: Yeah, the Sharks, they did start well but then conceded the sin binning to Michael Gabriel, that tackle on Tuimalatu Brown, which has seen him go to hospital for precautionary neck scans, I'm pretty sure it is. But they gave away that, and then not long after, Ronaldo Mulitalo, just a silly penalty against the run of play, and then got sin-binned, and that allowed the Melbourne Storm with their spine to just pick apart that right edge, or left edge of the Sharks, sorry. They went down the right and got tries to Hugo Peel, and it was a nice little kick play for Sua Falongo to score, but it was really about 20-25 minutes into it that the bench from Cronulla came on and really turned the momentum of the game through the likes of Braden Welle and Oregon Kafusi. And off the back of that, they're able to attack the left edge of the Storm, going to the right. Riley Pollard threw a nice cutout ball to Sione Katoa, who got him over the line for their first. About 2 minutes later, it was Riley Jones going over. Similar play, but Will Kennedy out the back hit him short, and he was too strong close to the line. And then right on the stroke of halftime, a nice little tip-on play by Sifa Talakai put Billy Burns over, and they go up at the break at half time. And I was just watching Craig Fitzgibbon. He looked very calm. He was even having a muck around with Michael Gabriel. I wasn't sure what he was saying, obviously, but they were having a bit of a laugh, and he looked like he was in a pretty good mood. So I'd imagine he would be pleased with the young squad that they've got, being able to overcome a bit of adversity and then going on with it to now be leading at halftime.
7: I guess heading into finals, J-Moz, it's interesting that the feel, like the momentum and the injuries and all that sort of thing, it all contributes heading into the final series with the confidence. And as I mentioned, three losses from their past four games heading into this one for the Sharks. That's why it was a bit surprising for Craig Fitzgibbon to rest all their players. We know Nico Hines, Blake Brayley, Teague Wilton not playing tonight. Kael Eero and Jesse Colquhoun so far unused on the bench, so at least one of them won't be coming on. But it is nice if they can get a win tonight with all their young side and all their debutants. We know Michael Gabriel and Riley Pollard making their NRL debuts. Riley Jones, his club debut. I guess if they can string a good win together here, it'll turn things around and be a nice feel-good sort of, give us some momentum heading into next week.
6: Yeah, definitely. And, you know, you want to remember your debut and your club debut. And right now, those young players, I've got to say, all of them are playing well. Gabriel had that, obviously, that Ted in the bin, but I thought he's carried the ball very, very strongly. Riley Jones, he got across for that try and scored a really nice try. And I've been really impressed with Riley Pollard. He's taken on the line a number of times, came up with a pass for the first try, and some of his kicks have been nice too. As we see the 2016 premieres there, the Sharkies boys on field at halftime getting a photo. Mick Ennis is there. You got Chad Townsend, Matt Pryor, he's there as well, and lapping it up, and they'll be enjoying what they're watching now from this Sharkies side leading at halftime.
7: If you're a tradie, you just can't beat Milwaukee Tools. They are forever the tough plays, forever for the tough plays and forever for the trade. Who was your heavy-duty player of the first half?
6: Yeah, I really have been impressed by Riley Pollard. As I spoke about, he's done some really nice things. He's not afraid to take on the line. He's come up with a nice pass to create that first try, and he's had a pretty solid first half in his debut, so Riley Pollard.
7: Thanks to Milwaukee Tools. 18 points to 12 if you just joined us. The Cronulla Sharks leading the Melbourne Storm at halftime at Ocean Protect Stadium. Of course, thanks to Power Bay. Well, the second half coming up, all the action live here on the Continuous Call team.
6: Geez, it's interesting that they, kept on playing Jerome Hughes there. He grabbed that kind of hamstring immediately. And if you're the Kiwis coach there, you're watching that with interest, aren't you? Because you hope it's not bad. Obviously, there's still a month of footy left before a week or two break and then the World Cup. But you don't really want a player like Jerome Hughes coming into a World Cup campaign with a hamstring injury.
7: 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Loving the call. The sync is so good. Yep, make sure you download the 2GB app and make sure you sync it to the TV coverage. Another one here. Hey, fellas, Jason here, sitting in the car at Holsworthy, charging the phones as we have no power. Thank God for your call. Makes time go faster.

0: Wars.
1: Yeah, no, yeah. It's a long catch up. That is a long catch up. I'd love a beer as well.
0: But and you know what? It's Father's Day tomorrow. So
1: it is, yeah.
0: And your first Father's
1: My
0: Day
1: My debut
0: tomorrow.
1: Father's yeah. Day, yeah. On debut tomorrow, yeah.
0: Great club, isn't it, Fatherhood?
1: I'd also love to have a beer tomorrow, but Adam Hawes stole my beers from the sports desk. So anyway, Hawsey, shout out to you if you're listening, mate.
0: And Hawsey, if you've got any left over, bring them in on Wednesday. We might crack one together.
1: This is the continuous call team. We'll take a quick break. When we come back, all the action from the second half.
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1: Yes, welcome back to the continuous call team live on a Saturday night. Mike Pearsall and Josh Morris live from the Harvey Norman Interactive Studio. The Sharks lead the Melbourne Storm 18 points to 12 at Ocean Protect Stadium in the second half, not too far away. J-Moz supporting Australians over 55 to unlock home equity and live the way they choose in retirement is Heartland Bank. Reverse mortgage eligibility criteria and conditions apply. What are the keys to victory for these two sides in the second half?
0: Oh, for the Storm, they've just got to get back to that high completion rate. I think they do need to go after these two young centres on the edges and really try and expose them. And for the Sharkies, they just got back to simple basics, completing high power, running through the middle and kicking to corners. And if they do that like they did in that final 20 minutes of the first half, they'll go on with this.
1: Ampol State of Origin makes history in 2027, crossing the ditch to play an unprecedented blockbuster at Eden Park. 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How good's that?
0: Mm.
1: Gee, you'd love to be on that trip. Andrew pumps his fists over there. You been to New Zealand, Andrew? Yeah, I haven't. Good spot. Mm. Beautiful New Zealand. How many times did you go? Did you like the trip?
0: I've seen plenty of New Zealand. Plenty of there. We took home games over there for 3 years. We played the Warriors there 6 times in 3 years.
1: Oh, wow. Good.
0: Different places. Dunedin.
1: Oh, beautiful.
0: Hamilton. A couple of other spots. Wellington, yeah, it's great, great spot. Love New Zealand.
1: Good golf course.
0: Going over to Queenstown in November for my 10th wedding anniversary.
1: Oh, laugh your luck. There's Jones playing it back to start the half, yeah. And now it's Katoa.
0: Trying to pack the golf clubs. Yeah. Wish me luck with that.
1: Good luck to you doing that. Peru left-hand side to Kafusi. I was thinking, do you reckon I could get away with a round of golf tomorrow on Father's Day and just completely...

0: Well, I played today for that reason.
1: Just completely brushed the family on Father's Day. Yeah. I wouldn't do that. Ronaldo Bolotalo looking to come back into the game after that. Was he sent for an HIA?
0: Yeah.
1: After that head knock, so he'll be back very, very shortly. Nephi Puru on last for the Sharks. He goes high downfield, and getting back to it there is Hugo Peel for the Storm. And he takes it a metre off his try line, brings it back to the 10-metre line. 18 points to 12. The Sharks lead the Storm, thanks to BP. A minute gone on the Tui's clock. Comes across to Nick Meaney, who Nick Meaney has lost that. The opening set of the half for the Melbourne Storm. And what started as a great start for them in that first 40 minutes, they look like their season is just about done, the Storm. They look like they're ready to wrap things up.
0: Yeah, heads dropped there as we see Nick Meaney going into contact. He's claiming a strip there, but looked like it was a bit of a loose carry there. And look at the Sharkies, they're up. Britton Nickera, they're up. Cam McInnes, he's up as well. And they'll have a scrum 10 metres out from the Storm's try line, centre of the park. This could be danger signs early in the second half.
1: They've got a 3-3 split. They go right to Pollard, who tries to put an in and away on Cam Munster there, but the veteran gets him, chops him down, 10 out from the line. Six more tackles. So here's Nickera now, back towards the middle of the park. He's put down seven short of the black dot. Put down there. Cooper Clark in the tackle. Grand as well. Left-hand side they go. Puru drops it under for Uele. Uele is close to the line. He's put down 3 metres short. There's Keeley in there. Just short of the try. It's a terrible play the ball from Uele. It's a terrible play the ball. He kicks the ball forward.
0: Yeah, he's been good since he came onto the field, but he won't be happy with that moment. Just attention to detail there, playing the ball.
1: Oh, it's dreadful.
0: Yeah.
1: It's dreadful. It's not his best, Braden.
0: Let off there for the Storm side.
1: So the Melbourne Storm will have a scrum feed here, 10 metres out from their line. 2.5 gone on the Tui's clock in this second half. It is the Sharks leading the Storm 18-12, thanks to BP. And on the text line, great call, legends. Can we give Dylan Hunter and Nikki a big shout out on their wedding today? Bluff, tough guys. We wish you all the best from Reesey and the crew. Thank you. So congratulations to Dylan and Nikki on their wedding today. 0460873873 is the text line. Playing it just short of the 20-metre line there. Sean Bloor. It comes across to Angus Hinchy. He plays it. Right-hand side they go. McDonald now. That's a good carry from McDonald. Finds a bit of space with a quick play the ball. He plays it back. Left-hand side they come. Cooper Clark over the 40-metre line, and he's going to play this on last, 5 metres short of halfway. Grant there at hooker, right-hand side to Tolau. He goes high off the boot, downfield, high kick, taken by Kennedy, 15 out from his own line there, 10 in from touch, brings it back, and putting on his back there by Meaney and Keeley. Appealing for six more tackles there, trying to trap the hand of Keeley in the play of the ball, but nothing coming there from Toddy Smith. So they play it here through Mulatalo, who's back into the game. 25 out, and that's a good carry there from Gabriel. On debut tonight. Great carry. Plays it 12 short of halfway. Right-hand side, Pollard. 40, 20, kicks 10. Early on three. Inside is 40. It bounces about 8 in from touch, but doesn't have the angle on it. Farlongo gets back to pick it up inside his own in-goal area.
0: Brilliant chase.
1: Does well there, Farlongo, to get back into the field of play. He's put down a metre outside his line there by Jones and Talakai. And he's... Oh! Wishart got cleaned up! Oh, he got cleaned up, lost the ball, and the Sharks are pumped up now.
0: Shoulder charge. He's called a shoulder charge. There's Puru.
1: Nephi Puru, well, his eyes lit up. He couldn't believe it. They were penalised for that.
0: I think it's Hohepa Puru here. Absolutely flogged him straight through the middle. I think it was six. It was Riley Pollard here.
1: Oh, he hasn't wrapped the arm
0: up. Hasn't wrapped the arm up, but geez, Puru got him straight through the middle. That was a brilliant shot.
1: Oh, Hohepa Puru. I don't know if we're allowed to give the Ram Trucks tough tackle to an illegal tackle, but I'm going to do it anyway.
0: No, that was...
1: That's a Ram Trucks tough tackle.
0: As we see Riley Pollard on report. Got a bit of claret coming from the nose as well. But geez, that was a nice tackle through the middle.
1: 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Stealth
0: yes,
1: by looks,
0: please.
1: 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Have you got your ambassadorship yet?
0: Look, I'd love one. I'd look very good driving down that... down the beach at Kurnell in that.
1: I'm still waiting for mine. Anyway, reach out, guys. Maybe they'll reach out when the season's over.
0: Yeah.
1: Maybe they're waiting for the things to wrap up.
0: Summer car.
1: They don't want to distract us. Oh, the ball's stripped out here by Billy Burns. And they've ruled knock on against the Sharks for that strip.
0: Yeah, right call here. Billy Burns tries to strip the ball.
1: Andrew just said maybe they'll give it to us on Mad Monday. I don't think that's a good idea.
0: No, that would be a silly idea.
1: That would be a
0: very
1: idea.
0: Silly idea.
1: Always drink responsibly. Billy Burns.
0: And don't steal beers.
1: Yeah. Thanks, Horsey. I was looking forward to them as well. You can't leave anything around here. Having to share a desk with Adam Hawes. Yeah, apparently the staplers always go missing. So does the charger cables. I've had charger cables go missing too, actually, now I think about it. Adam Hawes.
0: He's taking the copper out of it, is he?
1: Here's McDonald playing at 5 metres into Sharks territory. Comes across now. Oh, little tip on at the line there from Hinchie. And it's going to be Cooper Clark playing at 32 out from the Sharks line. Left-hand side, Munster goes deep to Farlongo. Farlongo probing across the line and he's put down there by Pollard and Jones. 20 out from the line, 10 in from the western touchline. Slow play the ball on four. Grant goes to Munster, out the back, Hinchie. And he's put down here, 15 short of the goal line. Grant, inside ball there. Oh, the Storm have gone over. Well, they got over through McDonald. It was a neat little inside ball, and they've caught the Sharks shell-shocked here. That was well against the run of play. And I think we're going to be all tied up here, J-Moz.
0: Well, you're not wrong here, Mike. That was against the run of play, and that just far too easy. We see here Harry Grant just gets out, holds up the marker here in Hamlin Welle. He bites just a little bit. Talau goes straight at the A defender. And just gives an inside ball. Pretty much very early, it was Hoepapuru who came through, tried to put it on. Well, they couldn't get McDonald low, and he just goes over for an easy try. That's a pretty poor attempt there from Will Kennedy. Goes over, try confirmed, 18 points to 16. Kick to come, 32 minutes remaining on the Tui's clock. And whoever texts on 215, Josh, you could not reach the pedals in a Dodge Ram. At least spell Dodge right if you're going to say it. And listen, I'm 6 foot. I can reach the pedals quite easily.
1: Yeah, I wouldn't have thought.
0: Yeah, get that in here.
1: Thank you, Mr. G. Here's Nick Meaney with a conversion attempt for the Melbourne Storm to level things up. He's just right of the uprights here. Easy kick for Nick Meaney. There it is. 18 all the score. Thanks to BP, 32 minutes remaining on the Tui's clock. And you are listening to the Continuous Call Team.
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1: 18 all, 8 gone on the Tui's clock in the second half. And, well, the Sharks, after looking very, very good, they'll need to show something a bit more convincing than that in defence next week when they take on the Cowboys in an elimination final, because that's not going to cut it in finals football for the Sharks. Atoi Kamanu comes back off the kickoff. There's a good left shoulder there from Riley Jones. And he's appealing for high contact here, Atoi Kamanu. Comes away now for Cooper Clark for the Storm. He busts three or four tackles and he's eventually pulled down 25 out from their own line. Play the ball here by Cooper Clark. Right-hand side they go. And here's Keeley now. Up to the 40-metre line for the Melbourne Storm. He's going to stand in the tackle there on third. 10 metres short of the halfway line. Harry Grant jumps out with the markers. Lazio makes 20 metres there easily, Harry Grant. And he gets a quick play the ball. No markers on this occasion either. Talau goes to the line. Probing, looking for an offload. He gets one back to Cameron Munster. And the Storm here with some great field position now. Fourth tackle, Cam Munster's got the ball. And he's pulled down 28 out from the Sharks line. He plays it back on last. Right-hand side, it goes to Talau. He goes high. They're going to test out Mulatalo here, coming through with Hugo Peel. He was run off the ball there. Run off the ball with an escort from Will Kennedy. And it's six more tackles coming up here for the Melbourne Storm.
0: Yeah, a bit of ill discipline here from Will Kennedy. Probably didn't need to do it. Ronaldo Mulatalo had the kick comfortably there. Hugo Peel was trying to come through and make a play at it, but he gives away a penalty. Will Kennedy in the Storm. They have the opportunity to hit back straight away again after scoring that try only a minute ago.
1: Keeley takes the first carry off the tap. He's put down five short of the line. There's Uele at marker. Harry Grant dummies under, goes out the back to Talau. It tips onto Atoi Kamanu, and he's put down 8 metres short. Nikara and Pollard there in the tackle. He plays it back. Dummy left, goes right is Harry Grant. Finds his way to Talau. He goes through to Farlongo. Farlongo has to stop and check because he nearly ran behind his own player, then put the foot down and nearly went through. Good tackle there from Uele, who made the tackle. Here's Harry Grant jumping out from dummy half. And they stop him a metre short of the left-hand upright. Fourth tackle gone here for the Storm. Farlongo acting half. Munster tips on Clark. And Clark's taken there by Pollard and Jones. 2 metres short of the goal line. Last tackle coming up for the Storm. Harry Grant kicks out a dummy half. It's taken off a foot from a Sharks defender into the waiting arms there of Oregon Kafusi. And Craig Bellamy is blowing up Deluxe in the box because that was a terrible fifth tackle play.
0: Yeah, it wasn't the best kick there from Harry Grant. He doesn't normally get those ones wrong, but he jumped out. It was a foot here by Puru, took a bit of a deflection and they all kind of ran past it, which just allowed Kafusi to dive on the ball there, and they come away from their own line again here with the outside back. Siona Katoa carries that one over the 20 metre line.
1: 18 all the score thanks to BP as Fanil Blake heads over the 30 metre line. 11 minutes gone on the Tui's clock, and it's the last game of the season for the Melbourne Storm. Kick downfield by Nephi Puru, taken there by Hugo Peel inside his own 20 metre line. He heads back to the middle of the park and he's hitting a great shot there.
0: It's a great
1: by
0: shot
1: by Hohepa Puru. He's
0: putting on some shots tonight.
1: Certainly is cutting blokes in half. There's not a lot of him, Hugo Peel, is there?
0: Well, he's very gangly, isn't he? He's like a baby giraffe.
1: It's a string bean. He looks like he needs to fill out in the
0: off-season. Well, he certainly
1: will.
0: He's still in that shot. He's still in back play. Puru's a bit of a hitman tonight.
1: Here's Wishart making some metres there. He's just short of halfway before he's driven into the ground by Pollard and Hohepa Puru. Third tackle comes across for Meany now. His final game for the Storm before heading west. And Hugo Peel still on the ground. It looks like he's clutching his sternum. Here's the Storm shifting left. Farlongo. Jones raced out to get him. Didn't stick to him, but knocked him off his feet. And Katoa completes the tackle. So last tackle coming up here for the Storm. They go short side. Munster kicks a spiral bomb back towards the post. It was well taken there by Will Kennedy. Hard to reel those ones in. And he makes it back 15 out from his own line before making a meal of the play the ball. And he's going to appeal that Alec McDonald at marker pulled him off the mark. We might have a Harvey Norman's captain challenge here. I think we will.
0: Well, it was a bit of a weird captain one because there are a number of Storm players around the ruck and also Sharks players. So it's a Harvey Norman captain's challenge on the Harvey Norman's replay.
1: See this one. Alec McDonald going back to first marker. Well, I thought he pulled Kennedy off the mark here, which made him step over the ball.
0: Talau tries to get to marker. Riley Pollard gets in the way.
4: Ball plant.
1: Oh, it's hit his own hand.
4: Just looking to determine if there's any ruck interference from Alec McDonald.
0: But there's ruck interference from Riley Pollard here. How could you say it's... Look, he gets right in the way.
1: Yep.
0: Where's he supposed to go?
1: Yeah, it's a great point. Riley
4: lost and Riley Pollard is actually in the way of Alec McDonald trying to get to marker. The challenge is unsuccessful.
0: Yep, that is a fair call.
1: Yeah, well called. Well called, Jay Moz. So challenge unsuccessful for the Cronulla Sharks.
0: Rod, I love Rod's optimism. Should be another big victory for my Tigers tomorrow. Hey, well, you beat the Roosters when no one expected you. Imagine you pull off that win. That would be huge. Stopping the Panthers from winning a minor premiership. They only need to win by more than 2 points
1: to clinch
0: the minor premiership. And last time they won by 60.
1: Left hand side they go. Farlongo tips on to Wishart. He breaks a tackle. Wishart gets it back to Grant towards the centre of the park and they get back to stop him. And they eventually drag him back a few metres there, Harry Grant. So the Sharks trying to physically dominate the Storm here. Comes across for Munster. He turns it under. And it's going to be played there. They get to him and stop him 12 short of the goal line. It's Hinchy there playing it back now. Right-hand side, Grant. Atoi Kamanu just tries to go through the front door. He's nearly there, Atoi Kamanu.
0: It's a double movement. And a penalty for double movement.
5: Ball carrying arms on the ground. I call shorty, then promotes, mate. No, mate, he just puts it straight out, mate.
0: Yeah, just couldn't help himself, Big Stefano. Saw for a moment there the ball definitely landed short. He promoted the elbow, which allowed it to get to the goal line.
1: Smith's in a great position for it as well.
0: Yeah, that's a...
1: Yeah, it's a double movement.
0: That's a double.
1: As clear-cut as they come.
0: That's a DM.
1: If you're not across the scores from earlier today in round 27, the Warriors beat the Sea Eagles 31-30 in Auckland. Chanel Harris-Tavita, I believe it was, kicking the winning field goal there. And then the Raiders with their final game of the season, they thrashed the Cowboys 50-30 up at Queensland Country Bank Stadium in Townsville. So with that equation, the Panthers just need to beat the West Tigers by 2 points or more tomorrow at CommBank Stadium to lift the JJ Giltland Shield as minor premiers, as Britton Nicker goes down the short side for the Sharks. Left-hand side back towards the middle. Pollard tips on for Rudolph. Rudolph's taken around the legs there by McDonald. Over the top is Harry Grant. Last tackle here for the Sharks. Comes to Pollard. He goes high on last. Kicks high. Farlongo's underneath it. 3 metres out from his own goal line. Oh, he drops it cold, but it's bounced and gone over the dead ball line. So we'll have a goal line drop out here from the Melbourne Storm.
0: Yeah.
1: It was a great kick from the Storm, from the Sharks
0: great,
1: there.
0: Great kick there by Riley Pollard. But put this down to the chase of Riley Jones. He was flying down there, and you could see for a moment there Fialongo took his eyes off the ball to see Riley Jones and then spilled it, giving away a repeat set here, and he goes for the short line dropout here.
1: Go to the right-hand side of the field, going up for it, I think it was Lutalo. It's knocked back. It's come straight to Puru for the Sharks. Nephi Puru, well, I didn't know who got the touch there.
0: Yeah, I thought it was a knock-on.
1: And it's pulled back here by Todd Smith, a knock-on off the Sharks.
0: Looked like it was a knock-on from Ronaldo Mulatalo, possibly, to Nephi.
1: That might have come off.
0: Yeah.
1: Not sure. Well, they got no challenge.
0: No
1: left
0: challenge.
1: The Sharks.
0: I think it may have come off both hands.
1: Well, he's blowing up Ronaldo. He's not happy. He's not happy at all. So that game tomorrow, the Panthers take on the West Tigers at CommBank Stadium, 4:05 p.m. We'll hear it live on the Continuous Call team with myself, Daryl Broman, and Mark Piggy Riddell. And I dare say, J-Moz, unfortunately for Rodden Young, I think we will be seeing the Panthers lift the JJ Giltland Shield tomorrow evening at CommBank Stadium. Here's Cooper Clark for the Storm, playing it 27 out from his own line. McDonald now back towards the middle of the park. He finds his front. McInnes and Puru there in the tackle. Four tackles gone here for the Storm. They go to Munster out the back to Lau. They go to Keeley. Oh, Keeley's hitting a great tackle there by Puru and Gabriel as well. Monlatalo gets his own, gets into the action as well, and they stop him 10 short of halfway, a couple metres in from touch. Last tackle, it's a spiral kick downfield from Talau. Gee, it's in the air for a long, long time, but it's taken a great take there by Will Kennedy, who hands it off to Sione Katoa, who's darting across the line and nearly linked up with Riley Jones. He's put down 20 out from their own line. 18 all the score here, thanks to BP. 23 and a half remaining on the Tui's clock.
0: Yeah, it was a brilliant take there by Will Kennedy, because he struck that pretty perfectly there, Trent Tolau, and it almost got away from him, but made it look easy, and then got the ball to Katoa, who improved their position another 10 metres, and that's another strong carry there from Adam Fedor Blake. The Sharkies rolling through the middle. This has been a nice set so far.
1: Pollard plays it back, and it's another error from Riley Pollard. Well,
0: it was a good set until then.
1: He's had some good moments, Riley Pollard. I like the look of him, but he's had a few errors as well on debut tonight. I mean, Harry Grant was all over him, but it's
0: just a ball plant.
1: Yeah, it's just ball control, really. I think you're entitled to play that ball without making an error. So it's Keeley playing it right on halfway for the Storm. Handed off for Meaney now. Meaney makes 5 or 6 metres on the play before being put down by Puru and Billy Burns as well. Second tackle gone. It's with Tatoika Manu. He slips over on contact and he's put down 40 out from the Sharks line. 23 in from the Eastern touchline. Talau out the back to Munster. Short ball to Cooper Clark, and he's lost the ball now in contact.
0: Let's just call full time.
1: Well, Britt Nicker has given a spray to Cooper Clark.
0: The last 5 minutes hasn't been too inspiring for
1: me. No, it hasn't really. It really hasn't. And
0: just a bit of a loose carry there from Cooper Clark.
1: Let us know on the text line, what are you up to tonight? If you've still got no power, be out by the campfire. What's happening?
0: Candles lit. Any card games?
1: Yeah. What's your go-to card game?
0: 500.
1: 500?
0: 500 or a bit of Euchre. Yeah, Mr. Jeeves.
1: 500 similar to Euchre, isn't it?
0: Yeah, similar. More cards, though.
1: Yeah.
0: Similar. Jacks are the powers.
1: Yeah. There's Gabriel up to halfway. What about board games? Do you get the kids into the board games?
0: Nah, not yet. I don't think kids have the patience these days. I really don't.
1: Yeah. It's the TikTok generation, mate.
0: Trivial Pursuit. It's been one of the great games.
1: One of the greats. And for Newell Blake now, backing his way to the 30-metre line. The Sharks, on fourth tackle, will be playing this 28 out from the Storm line, centre of the park. Puru goes to the line, deep to Kennedy. Left-hand side is Gabriel running a hard underside. Gets a great ball away to Kennedy. Oh, that was a hell of an offload there from Michael Gabriel. Kennedy's going to play this 10 in from touch, 10 out from the try line. Puru kicks back. He's looking for Mulatalo. Mulatalo goes up. He knocks it back only to Oren Keeley, but we've got a penalty to the Sharks here. An offside. Knocked on by Hugo Peel and picked up there by Oren Keeley. So the Sharks will have six more tackles with this penalty. And another chance to put themselves in front in this ball game.
0: Yeah, he's had a couple of errors under the high ball there, Hugo Peel. It was a nice contest there between Ronaldo and Hugo, but Craig Fitzgibbon sitting there just wondering what he was going to do there, whether he was going to tell him to go for the two or tap and go. It looks like they're going to tap. No, they're going to take the two. Bit of respect here shown.
1: Yeah, plenty of respect shown there to their lowly opposition, who are not playing finals football for the first time in 2010, I think it was. 16 years.
0: As we see Mick Ennis there, double parked. Sitting there with his son.
1: He's got to hold it together, Mick, Randy, doesn't he?
0: Yep.
1: High profile.
0: Might have to work
1: on
0: tomorrow.
1: Fox Sports, probably working.
0: That's all right.
5: It's actually paid in.
1: Benny Barber was out there as well. I think Benny Barber might still be running around in the Mackay comp.
0: Yeah, he was last year. I think he's coaching them this year.
1: I think he's at the South Sharks.
0: Yes.
1: A proud club up there in the Whit Sundays.
0: Well, he was made a pretty decent side last year with himself and Sam Cassiano in the side.
1: Yeah, pretty handy.
0: Just hit him short.
1: If you are listening from up in Mackay, let us know. 0460 873 873. I'm a brother's man, up the fish. Played a few games there back in the day. First time I got sin-binned in a brother's jersey.
0: The only time I've ever been sin-binned was Kiama versus Jeringer, and Brett was playing for Jeringer and I was playing for Kiama under 18s.
1: Would you give him a dog shot?
0: No, I told off the touch judge.
1: And gave the touchy a bake. Yeah. Here's Puru, 9 in from touch. She strikes it sweetly just inside that right hand upright. So the Sharks back in front, 20 points to 18. They lead the Storm. You are listening to the Continuous Call team.
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1: Great news from Rod in Young. He says, boys, my son's mate had a DJ gig at the Richmond Inn tonight and they've managed to get a generator. So the gig will be happening. How good?
0: Let the good times roll.
1: Well, get out there to the Richmond Inn if you're from that part of the world. Support local music, local DJs. Maybe bring a jerry can for the generator as well. Kick off from the Storm. It's allowed to bounce. It ends up in the hands of Adam Fanua-Blake, who comes back at Cooper Clark and Cameron Munster. Oh, they're going to try and take him over the touchline here, the Storm. But it turns out Adam Fanua-Blake's a hard bloke to move, and they come up about 5 metres short. Pollard at dummy half goes to Katoa. And Katoa's lost the ball now. Comes out the back, allowed to play on. Puru tips it on to Kennedy, and now Kennedy's put down 17 out from the Sharks' line. They lead 20 points to 18 thanks to BP. 17 and a half remaining on the Tui's clock. McInnes now finds his front just over the 20-metre line. Left-hand side, big Toby Rudolph. Rudolph is put down 19 short of halfway. 19 in from that Eastern touchline. Billy Burns for the Sharks now. Hits and spins on Josh King. And he's 10 short of halfway. He'll play it on last here. Slow play the ball. Puru goes to his brother, Neatfire, who kicks on last. Just inside the 40. It's a high kick. Taken there by Hugo Peel. 25 out from their line. Here's Sofalongo. Hop, skip and a jump. Gets a ball away to Leo. And Leo tips on to Tyron Wishart now. And the Storm back five, just looking to throw it around a little bit with their season coming to a close. Falongo tips on to Moses Leo out of dummy half.
0: We've really called Moses Leo's name all night.
1: No. We'll have to get the stats up. But yeah, I feel like Moses Leo's barely touched the ball, which is rare in this day and age because the back three are all good for about 15 touches. In the Brian To'o era, revolutionised it for wingers. Here's a Tokomanu now. Beats a tackle off, sits down Cam McInnes, gets an offload away. Munster cut out pass. He finds Moses Leo, finds that man who shakes off Will Kennedy, and he's put down there by Jones. 13 short of the goal line, five in from touch. He's the Storm. Can they find something here? Four tackle, Munster goes across to Grant. Grant deep, out the back to Talau. He beats one tackle, cut out ball, gets it across to Meany. And Meany gets taken there by Ronaldo Mulatalo. Gets a ball up the back to Sofalongo, who's run back about 15 metres now. And now he's taken and he's brought down 30 out from the Sharks' line. Last tackle coming up here for the Storm. They go to Talau on the right. Kicks high. It's going to come down about 10 metres out from the Sharks' line. So the Storm get a touch to it. They try and knock it back towards their own players. They've fallen on it there by Ronaldo Mulatalo. Sharks to start this set. 15 out from their own line. Couple in from touch. They lead 20-18 thanks to BP.
0: Yeah, it's a nice kick there. It was Hugo Peel that went up and battered the ball back. It just couldn't get in the hands of a Storm player, and Ronaldo Mulatalo was able to dive on the ball, as we see Sione Katoa. He's had some strong carries out of the back half of the field tonight for the Sharkies, and we see Riley Jones again here. Play three, he'll play the ball 30 metres from their own try line.
1: Here's how I know you're clued in, Josh Morris. You said we barely called Moses Leo's name tonight. Before that set, he had four runs for 19 metres.
0: Jeez.
1: And we are 65 minutes into this game.
0: Yeah, that's not good enough.
1: That is a man who is thinking about his flight to Denpasar tomorrow, because he does not want to be here tonight.
0: Yeah, it's a shorter flight instead from Melbourne.
1: It's shorter from Melbourne?
0: No, from Sydney.
1: Oh, right. Okay. So how do you figure that one? Here he goes. He plays it there. So that'll be his sixth carry, I think, Moses Leo. You know what it is. He knows he hasn't got stats review and video on Monday. Because if you rocked up to stats review with six runs for 25 metres in the NRL, I don't think you'd be playing again. Here's Oren Keeley. Gets an offload away to Talau. Talau tries to burn him down the touchline. Oh, he's beaten three of them. He's down the left right-hand side. Talau, he comes to the fullback and he's chopped down from behind by Michael Gabriel. 20 metres out, five in from touch. Well, they're right on the attack now, the Storm. Where's this come from? The pass finds a Toikamanu instead of Grant. He eventually gets it to Grant. Tips on to Munster. Not a great ball to Falongo. Here's Wishart. Wishart drawing pass. No, he goes himself, Wishart. And they stop him a metre short. And that was our man Moses Leo waiting for a meat pie and he didn't get it. Now there's a play the ball. It's an absolute dog's breakfast because there's two Sharks players in the ruck. But Todd Smith says he should have played it cleanly. Harry Grant might have a Harvey Norman's captain's challenge here.
0: I don't know how he's going to beat Todd Smith here with his challenge.
5: Okay, Adam.
1: But there's two Sharks players lying in the ruck.
5: Yeah, on-field ruling, knock on Melbourne. They're claiming ruck interference, mate.
1: I've got to say, I thought that should have been six more tackles.
0: It's a Harvey Norman captain's challenge on the Harvey Norman replay. I thought he was going to get there.
4: Do Sharks players just end up in this position as the play unfolded? The Melbourne player had every chance to play the ball to the side of those players and chooses just to lunge forward, doesn't play it with any balance and control. The challenge is unsuccessful.
1: Okay, well, my problem with that is if you just decide to walk off the mark, you get told to go back to the mark. So,
5: mate, I made the call, you challenge it, that's what it is.
1: I mean, you're right, they're not going to go against Todd Smith, but how can you just say, well, you need to pick up and move the mark because there's players lying in the ruck? Anyway, let's add it to the endless list of things which are confusing about the way the game is officiated in 2026. So the Sharks back with the ball. Talakai inside his own 20. He's up to the 20-metre line now. They lead 20 points to 18 thanks to BP. 13 and a half minutes remaining in the Melbourne Storm season. Fenua Blake takes a carry up and over the 30-metre line. And he's told to go back to the mark now. For Neil Blake. On the text line, Mitch from Maruya. Maruya, listening in, camping on the banks of the Darling in Menindee. Fire going, yabby trap out, great call. That sounds like a beautiful night, Mitch. What are you having? A couple of Jack Daniels, let us know. Here's Suafalongo off a kick return. He nearly goes through him. And he's taken down there by Sifa Talakai with an ankle tap. Plays at 30 out from the Storm line. 13 minutes remaining. McInnes jarts out there with Puru, and they try and get a good shot there on Hugo Peel of the Storm. Now it's Nick Meaney. His time in a Storm jersey coming to an end very shortly before he heads west to the Perth Bears next season. Left-hand side, Moses Leo getting those carries up before full-time. He might hit double digits if he gets a few more in the next few minutes. Cameron Munster out the back to Lau. Goes short ball. Keeley gets an offload away back to Talau. Otoikamanu now. And now 40 out from the Sharks line, and Pollard's going to try and drag Big Stefano down. He can't do it, so it'll stand and play at 32 out from the line. They go short side, left-hand side on last. Little chip kick from Munster. Do they get a favourable bounce? No, they don't. It comes in the hands of Will Kennedy. Wishart was hoping it would bounce back to him, but the Sharks will start this set 10 out from their own line.
0: Yeah, that was pretty brave there by Will Kennedy. It was a nice chip in behind the line, just over the top of the heads. And it looked like it was going to be a contest there between Wishart and Kennedy. But he put his body on the line there. Willen came up with a brilliant play there to stop that attacking raid.
1: Left-hand side, Michael Gabriel now hits behind the markers, breaks a couple of tackles. It was a good carry from the debutant. He's brought down by Meaney. 30 metres out from the Sharks' line. Mulatalo gets an offload away to Puru. Tips on to Toby Rudolph, who puts the slowest right foot step you've ever seen. And he's stopped there by King and Grant. Last tackle left for the Sharks, so it's with Pollard, who kicks inside the 40 on last, looking for a 40-20. And back there to take it on the full is Suafalongo for the Storm. Big Sua, a little Sua, I should say. Bit of footwork at the line.
0: Drags down. Like he's going through soon.
1: Dragged down by Nicara. Now it's Munster taking another scoot out of dummy half. He'll stand and play this. 11 short of halfway. 20 in from the western touchline. Right-hand side. They go, oh, another good shot.
0: Hugo Peel is going to have nightmares of Ohepapuru. He's whacked him about four times, the poor kid.
1: Offload from the Storm. Comes back to Meaney. And Meaney's wrapped up there. No, he's not, by Puru. He gets an offload away to Saw Farlongo. And Farlongo's brought to the ground by Fenua Blake and McInnes right on halfway there. Four tackles gone. 11 minutes left on the Tui's clock. It's 20-18. The Sharks lead the Storm thanks to BP. And the Storm through Clark. They'll play this on last. 42 out. Oh, looks like something's wrong here for Cooper Clark. He's looking at the referee.
0: I think he's trying to stay down for a hip drop tackle here, Mike.
1: Yeah.
0: So we'll have to check this one out. But
1: another thing that's crept into our game while I'm ranting. I mean, the lower body, the body of Adam Fennell Blake's come down on his lower leg.
0: Players just know, though,
1: but,
0: don't they?
1: Yeah, they don't.
0: As soon as someone lays on their back,
1: it just looks ridiculous when they don't look in discomfort or pain.
0: He's not swinging and dropping.
1: Yeah.
0: Oh, my God. If he misses a week for that, there's something wrong with our game.
1: They don't look like they're in pain or anything. They just won't get up until the referee goes back on it. So Fenua Blake on report.
0: Storm backing themselves here. Not going for the two. They don't want to draw or go to golden point. They want to go for the win.
1: Taps by Wishart. Handed off to Cooper Clark.
0: Yeah, looks fine now.
1: Yeah, that right leg looks sweet. Quick play the ball there. 19 out from the line. He plays it. It comes across for King now towards the middle. He goes straight at Hohepapuru. Fenua Blake as well. They pull him to the ground. Five short of that right hand upright. Grant tries to get six more tackles out of Adam Fenua Blake. It's not forthcoming from Todd Smith. So they've just burned a tackle. Three tackles gone here. Munster at acting half. Right-hand side to Talau. Turns it under for Alec McDonald. Tries to find a way through, but all he finds is the left shoulder of Adam Fenua Blake. Grant jumps out. No, he doesn't. It's a terrible pass. It finds its way to Otoikamanu. Offloads to Clark. And Clark tries to find some space. He gets an offload away to Munster. Munster dummies to Stefano and just takes it himself. And Pollard comes in to chop him late. And they pull him down five short of the goal line. Plays it here on last Munster. Grant goes left-hand side and just gives it straight to Cooper Clark for a crash play. And he's just taken it an easy tackle for the Sharks. And that is probably the worst set I've ever seen from the Melbourne Storm.
0: Yeah, Harry Green, I think he was just trying to play it too smart there, just trying a number of times to get six agains, but they just weren't having it at all. And they pretty much did five hit-ups there. No creativity whatsoever. And Craig Bellamy was absolutely giving them a bake in the box from above.
1: I'm pretty sure since the Storm entered the competition in 1998, that is the worst set I've ever seen from. That was porridge.
0: Inside the red zone.
1: That was porridge.
0: I'd have to agree.
1: Kinnis now for the Sharks. He's 28 out, plays it back, third tackle, and this game is just crawling to the end of the game. 8 minutes left on the two's clock. The Sharks are up by two. They look more than happy to just stay up by two. And the Melbourne Storm have zero creativity in trying to win this game. Kick downfield, Sua Faalongo takes it.
0: If they do, it has to be off that bloke, Faalongo.
1: Yeah.
0: Every time he's touched the ball, he's looked like he's going to break through and create something.
1: Moses Leo plays it back, comes across to Peel, who runs away from Oepapuru.
0: He came back to the left, saw him, and then went, no, I'll go further left.
1: It's Nick Meaney now. And here go Peel. There's not much of him. I think I said it before. He looks like he's about 84 kilo. Here's Talau down the touchline. Goes short to McDonald. He's hitting a good tackle. I think he should have hit Peel. He was open on the right-hand touchline. Left-hand side, Talau drifting across field. Out the back to Munster. Now it's with that man, Faalongo. Faalongo drawing past Wishart. Wishart's got a bit of space. And getting back there to make the tackle was Pollard. And he was hit well there by Kennedy as well. Last tackle. They go short side. Wishart, Faalongo. He kicks in the in goal. And it hits Riley Jones and goes straight over the touchline. And I don't think that's played at. So it should be Sharks ball.
0: Yeah, I don't think that's played out either. Jeez, I thought he would have come up with a better play there, Faalongo. He's a metre out, 2 metres out. If he just steps back in or finds Leo on the inside there, they probably score. He carries Will Kennedy over.
1: Yeah, should have just gone himself.
0: Another missed opportunity there for the Melbourne Storm.
1: Carmel says, hi, boys. I hope these ref decisions don't have an effect on the final series. Yeah, certainly hope not. It'd be a shame to see Fanua Blake ruled out of an elimination final for something as innocuous as we saw on Cooper Clark. 20 points to 18. The Sharks lead the Storm thanks to BP. 6.5 remaining on the Tui's clock. Mike Pearsall, Josh Morris, live from the Harvey Norman Interactive Studio. We do it thanks to Maccas on a Saturday night. Andrew ducked in front of the screen when he was nowhere near the screen and then stands up right in front of it. He's ready for the end of the season. It's been a long year for our executive producer, Andrew Lucas. Cam McInnes plays it 5 metres into Storm territory. Pollard kicks high, end over end. And the Storm are going to let the Sharks take this. It goes to Britton Nicara, gets it away to Pollard. He's got an offload to Katoa. Katoa kicks towards the in-goal area. It's a decent kick. Oh, well, Sua Faalongo was wishing it to go over the touching goal line.
0: Playing a dangerous game.
1: Very dangerous game because Katoa got a hand to it, but it was just on the touchline. Oh, quick tap here from Faalongo, who tips onto Tyron Wishart. And Wishart now will play this 10 short of halfway. So an easy 20 metres made on the play there by the Storm. Here's Moses Leo getting a carry, breaks a couple of tackles, and he put down 3 metres into Sharks territory. 5.5 remaining on the two's clock. Cooper Clark goes to Munster, drifts across field, out the back to Lau. To Lau through the hands. Oh, it's a cut-up ball to Peel. It wasn't a great ball. And he's hitting a good tackle there by Ronaldo Mulatalo as soon as he reels it in, Hugo Peel. So the Storm out of ideas and really struggling at the moment. They are limping in the last 5 minutes of this season. They are ready to wrap things up and go on a good long holiday. Josh King stands and takes the tackle right on halfway there. Grant, left-hand side to Munster. Munster tries to get an offload away, and it's ruled knock-on. So the Sharks will have a good set here, starting at just short of halfway. I thought Toby Rudolph knocked that down, but no captain's challenge remaining for either of these two sides. So they'll just have to take it on Todd Smith's decision. Sharks here with a scrum feed centre of the park. 10 short of halfway.
5: Let's go. We're all here. Half back. Heads in, shot clock off. Ball in, Riley.
1: 12,184 is the crowd there at Ocean Protect Stadium. It's Tony Catullo.
0: Packed out.
1: The old boys there celebrating that 2016 premiership.
0: That's about how many they'll get next week, first week of the finals, 12,000.
1: Are we confirmed it is going to be at Ocean Protect Stadium? Well, they're moving it. We're not sure. We're not sure. We'll find out tomorrow night, I dare say. Surely they move it to Allianz. And now we've got a knock on. Toby Rudolph gave Cameron Munster a bait when he forced that issue, that error. And now Toby Rudolph was dropped at cold.
0: Yeah, and he just copped another one from Cam Munster, and then he actually just went, yeah, that's fair. That's fair.
5: Let's go.
0: Touché, you got
5: on,
0: me.
5: Sharks.
0: Played me like a fiddle.
5: Puck in. Will in. Will in.
1: There is 3 minutes, Will 22 remaining on the Tui's clock.
5: Hold there.
0: Do they put score?
5: Ball in.
1: I think we'll see a 20-18 finish here. Goes to Munster off the scrum. And Britton Nicara races up and takes him down where he stood. Nephi Puru in there as well. Grant goes across to Clark. And Clark's put down 8 short of halfway. So we might see maybe 2 sets each left in this game as we see the Storm through Hinchy. Angus Hinchy brought down right on the halfway line. McInnes and Uele in there. Britton Nicara as well. Grant goes on inside ball to Farlongo, who misses its mark and lands there with Riley Pollard. The Sharks with another great chance here. They'll start this set 4 short of halfway. They lead 20-18 thanks to BP. Can they extend their lead? Ronaldo Mulitalo takes a carry. There's pressure on the back of the neck there. That looks painful. He's bent over there by Josh King. He's going to get back to play, back to his feet and play it there, Mulitalo. Now it's with Adam Fanua-Blake. And both these sides are just going one off the ruck. Clearly, they've all had enough out there. Yep. 2 minutes remaining. Mulitalo again with another carry. He plays this. 35 out from the Storm line. McInnes now, bit of footwork at the line, breaks the tackle of Clark, and Munster pulls him down. Last tackle coming up here for the Sharks. They go to the right-hand side. Pollard, he kicks high, testing out Farlongo here, but there's no chases. What? Farlongo, from 5 metres outside his try line, just whacked it back into his in-goal area over the dead ball line.
0: Yeah, I'm lost
1: without
0: for
1: trying
0: words
1: to
0: there.
1: Catch the ball.
0: I'm lost for words. You just need to catch that ball and just get to the ground as quick as you can.
1: It's an old teammate of mine, Ben Fisher. Shout out, Ben, if you're listening, Fish. He said, if you can get a hand to it, you can catch it. And there was no one around Sua Farlongo, and he's just hit it back 15 metres for a goal line dropout. Bizarre play, but the Sharks are going to get... Well, no, they're not. They've gone the short dropout, and it's come away to the Melbourne Storm now.
0: He knew what he was doing.
1: Through Nick Meaney, yeah, he knew they'd get the ball back there. How dare we question Sua Farlongo? He's a smart man. Stefano Atoikamanu now. 60 seconds left on the Tui's clock. They play at 11 short of halfway the Storm. What have they got in their last set of the season? They turn it under for Hinchy. And he's pulled down by McInnes and Pollard. 5 short of the halfway line. Munster drifts across field. Out the back to Lau. To Lau goes to Farlongo, who turns on a dime and puts a right foot step on about 4 players. Farlongo, and they can't get him down. He hands it off to Grant. Now it's down to the right edge with McDonald. And McDonald, he's now 24 out from the Sharks line. They might have a chance to cross here and win this game, the Melbourne Storm. They're 2 points behind. 23 seconds remaining. Farlongo, oh, racing out was Nicara, but he gets an offload away. Farlongo, it's with Munster. Munster goes to Wishart, who turns it back to Grant. Now it's with King. Through the hands here, the Storm. Gets an offload away again. Atoikamanu tries to break a couple of tackles. There's 5 seconds remaining. It's with Grant. Oh! Flick pass to Lau. To Lau, can he get a pass away? He'll just do it himself, Trent to Lau. And the Storm have won it right at the death. What a bizarre end to this game. The Storm have just pipped him at the post and stolen the victory. Nico Hines with his hands on his head. And then the Cronulla Sharks will enter the final series, having lost 4 of their last 5 games. Most of those, Josh, against teams that will not play in the finals this year.
0: Oh, my God. What about this? It went through a mile of hands. It started with Sua Farlongo. Gets the ball to Munster gets the ball to Wishart, gets the ball to Granny, gets the ball to Josh King, flicks it out. Stefano Utukunanu gets the ball. He offloads to Harry Grant. This flick pass from Harry Grant sublime. They try and make a tackle on Trent Liere. They fall off. And then he spins around, sees the try line only 3 metres out. Dives over for a Melbourne victory against the runner play there. And they win the game 22 points to 20 with a kick to come. But that was a brilliant piece of play and passage there from the Melbourne Storm. And the Sharkies fans, they thought they had it won.
1: Oh, what a flick pass there from Harry Grant to Trent Loiero. Loiero with the match winner. And the Sharks look like they're in disbelief because for the last 10 minutes, both sides have just been taking it one out, seemingly happy to run the clock down.
0: All they had to do was defend one set.
1: And the Melbourne Storm, it's like the Sharks didn't realise they were only 2 points in front and they've just had the victory stolen from them right at the death. And there's the extras added from Nick Meaney. So full-time, 24 points to 20. The Melbourne Storm have defeated the Cronulla Sharks in round 27. And Josh Morris, I need to correct myself. So they've lost four of their last five games heading into the finals. And all of those losses were against sides that are not playing finals football.
0: Yes.
1: The Dragons, the Raiders, they beat the Titans by 8. Then they lost to the Eels and they lost to the Storm. That has got to be one of the worst runs into the finals I can ever think of from a team. The Sharks, who were top four specials not too long ago. And they are going to finish fifth, so they're going to have a home elimination final next week. But this is a team well out of form.
0: It sure is. And winning's a habit and losing's a habit. And at the moment, they just had to hold on for one set there. They come away with the victory, but that one stings. You can see Ronaldo Mulitalo, he's not happy. And a few of the Sharks players won't be happy. They should have won that match. But the Storm, they get a win to end their season. And they won't play finals, but they'll be happy coming away from Ocean Protect Stadium with a victory.
1: It's time now for the Continuous Call Team's Player of the Match Award. Shortly, we'll give you the three players in the running. If you're in New South Wales or Queensland, be one of the first three callers through on the prize line, 1-300-722-873. The first caller will get first choice of the three players and so on. Then when we announce the player of the match, the caller that has that player will win a special Continuous Call Team limited edition 40th anniversary jersey. It's thanks to Sonali Sports. 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Ready when you are, Sonali Sports. Gear up for performance. And the three nominations tonight, Hohepa Puru, Stefano Atoikamanu, and Suafar Longo. Call that prize line now, 1-300-722-873. We are very shortly going to head to Ocean Protect Stadium to hear from Cameron Munster for the Melbourne Storm. Let's hear from Munster now.
6: That was one hell of a finish. How did you drag that one out of the fire?
7: That's a great question, Vaughn. I think we, you know, created some opportunities there. Like, we could tell they were getting tired at the back end of the game there, last 10, 12 minutes, but we created some opportunities on our left edge and we just couldn't ice them. So I feel like if we kept at it and kept working at it, we could have, you know, grinded them down. But I didn't expect that at the end, to be fair. But you'll take the 2 points regardless of, you know, we're not going to play finals next week. So, yeah, it's a disappointing year for us, but we'll bounce back next year and hopefully be better.
8: Cameron, Kevin Walters here, mate. Congratulations on the win. Well done. A sneaky one by you guys. What do you like most about that second half from your boys?
7: Probably just the way, you know, bit of resilience. Like, we probably were a bit scratchy there with our polish and our concentration at times. Like, we created some opportunities in their in goal there, but, you know, just like that play the ball, that ball from dummy half, a couple of passes just went to the ground. So, yeah, just their execution was a little bit poor, but I just like the way the boys stuck deep. You know, we never died and kept moving the ball. And, you know, when you work hard, you get lucky. So we got lucky tonight.
8: Yeah, well, you're also lucky you got to keep training. That must be a good incentive for you.
7: Oh, thanks, Kev. I really appreciate it, mate. We'll see how we go, mate. I'll get the body right. And
8: Wrong with the body? Is it not right? What's happening?
7: Nothing's wrong. I'm ready, Kev. Put me in, brother.
8: He's ready.
9: Yeah, hey, g'day, money. It's Jazz here, mate. Congrats on the win. Talk us through Harry Grant's flick pass at the end. How good was that?
7: Yeah, I think he's been hanging out with Jesse Bromwich too much. Jesse had a bit of skill like that too, but I think Harry's just one of those guys that you expect anything from. And we've been talking really been emphasising the last couple of weeks about, moving your feet and pushing on the pass. I think at these day and ages, set plays don't work anymore and you've got to be alive on every play and concentrate. So obviously Trent was in the right place at the right time off Harry's pass and lucky enough to, execute. Some of the times this year we haven't been able to do that, so it was pretty pleasing to do that in the last game.

0: Cam, this is the end of the season. It's pretty unusual to see you guys sit out through the September. How have you processed what's gone down this year?
1: It's a tough one, Yvonne. I haven't really processed it a whole heap yet. It'll probably hit me hard next week or the week before, like a week after, you know, when you're watching finals on TV. So, yeah, I've been lucky enough to play 12 years straight. It's my first time, and it'll be definitely be my last. I'll be doing everything I can next year to make it a special one for Craig and hopefully the club.
2: Hey, Munster, it's Cooper. When I woke up this morning, I had my Weet-Bix. I almost spewed up because the back page of the paper, it says that Munster's leaving the Melbourne Storm. Mate, give us some insights around that. And plus, I've got the St. Helens coach here next to me that might have a bit of a contract for you, if you're keen.
1: Don't be throwing stones in glass houses, Coops. media build-up. I think, you know, with my new manager now, Justin, I got rid of Braith, so, you know, he's been doing some good stuff for me at the moment, Justin, so see you, Braith, and all the best with Justin, and we're going to the world.
2: Going to the world, are ya?
1: Going overseas to St. Helens, so see you
3: there.
4: Beautiful stuff.
0: Cam, I'll put you out of your misery. We've lost control of the panel here, but I really appreciate everything. We know it's been a very difficult year for the Melbourne Storm,
5: We'll come back off that. Cameron Munster there speaking with Fox Lee.
6: A bit loose.
5: Gee, that was a bit loose. I think, did he just hint that he's not going to play at the World Cup and that he might be leaving all in the one hit?
6: Sounded like it.
5: Might be more to that one. We'll see how we go. And he sacked Braith and Astor as his manager, he just told us. Let's head back now here from Cronulla Sharks skipper Cam McInnes, again speaking with Fox League.
0: My note's done saying the Sharks, they get a bit of a win, they hit now finals, and then they just stole it away right on that buzzer. How did that play out for you?
7: Yeah, obviously at the end there, disappointing for the effort that we put in. But yeah, I've got to say, I'm proud of the boys. What we came to this game with some debutants and a few boys being rested and out, was to show some attitude, some energy and some grit. And I thought we did that. I hope that showed on the TV tonight. But we'll walk away proud of that. And yeah, going to next week full of confidence.
3: Yeah, Cameron, Kevin Walters here. Unlucky tonight, that last couple of minutes, not so good for the Sharks. But you must take some confidence out of some of the football you've played this year, particularly at the back end of the season, to give you know, not only a chance next week, but to go deep into finals and even onto the grand final.
7: Yeah, we sort of kicked during that Origin period, and then the last couple of weeks we probably wobbled a bit, and yeah, again, didn't get the result tonight, but I thought that's the best intent in defence we've shown for about a month now, so that's what the finals is all about. So obviously wanted to get the win tonight, but I'm proud of that defensive effort. We keep that next week and have 30 men on the field. That'll help as well, and I think we'll be in good stead.
8: Yeah, g'day Cam, it's Jared here, mate. Unlucky in the result tonight. Your performance tonight, what do you guys take out of that?
7: Yeah, again, obviously things that we could have done better, but I don't know, I hope it showed to you guys, like guys chasing contact when there was offloads, guys hunting and trying to go to the fight and win collisions, and that's what we spoke about all week, and I thought we did that. Again, mate, they're a quality side, aren't they? You know, they've got some outstanding players. They haven't had the year they want, but mate, they've got threats all over the park, and they showed that tonight, but we'll be proud of that, and we'll move forward.
2: Hey, Cam, it's Cooper. During that Origin period, you're the form team of the competition. It's one win of your last five. How do you as a leader and coach Craig Fitzgibbon rediscover that Origin period form to make sure you win next week?
7: No, it's about, like, obviously it's a very intense part of the season, isn't it? But you need to go into the game with sort of a free mind and take that pressure off. We know what's there. We know what's there for us. Every team wants the same thing, don't they? But you just got to go out and play your footy. And we did that tonight, eh? Like, result aside, we went out and we played footy and went after it. And, we'll do that next week, and hopefully good things happen.
3: Yeah, well, I think there's plenty to take out of tonight for the Sharks, particularly your effort, as you mentioned, but also you're down 12-0. You went down to 11 men as well. You fought your way back into the game. So there's some positives there, isn't there?
7: Yeah, definitely. Mate, just turning up, grit, attitude, and just working hard for each other. So that's what finals footy is all about. So we had a good audition tonight, I reckon, and we'll aim to be better next week.
0: Well, you talk about going and getting after it. Good luck against the Cowboys. You guys will be into sudden death football next week.
7: Thank you, guys. Appreciate it.
0: Cameron McInnes there. Always
5: there is Cam McInnes speaking with Fox League. I've got to get your thoughts on that, J-Moz. He said, I'm very proud of the boys tonight. We ran some young guys, and I hope the effort showed through on the telly. Yes, they did play a bunch of young blokes tonight, but I can't

0: to see players initiating contact, and I think we saw that a number of times, particularly Hauhau Papuru. He was a weapon tonight,
1: snapping blokes in half. 0460 873 873. Sharks fans, text in and let us know how you're feeling ahead of next week, because four losses in their past five games to teams missing out in the finals, it's not a great run in, but would love to hear what you're thinking of your side ahead of that elimination final against the Cowboys next week, who are also struggling themselves, the Cowboys, it must be said. You can give us a call, 131 873 on the open line. On the text line, Tiffy says, well done to my Storm boys. If I could give them a hug, I would. I'd also would get some Maccas to celebrate with them. That's very nice, Tiffy. Thank you, and a big shout out to our great friends at Maccas. Craig says, great call, Iron Mike. I said it last week. The Sharks are shot. Suspension's out tonight, and they can't ice a game. They are pretenders. Also, the ground is a joke. 12K is not NRL standard. Tom had a good question. He said, Mike, do you think Cronulla against North Queensland would draw more at the football stadium, the Sydney football stadium, than at Shark Park? I don't know the answer to that, Tom. Josh?
0: Draw more Sharks fans. I think they'll travel there. I don't know if Cowboys fans will still travel.
1: No, I wouldn't have thought so, but 12,000, yeah. Anyway, it's a good question. 0460 873 873, if you've got any thoughts on that one. Mike and J-Moles, the Storm now finishing in 10th, which is interesting. If the NRL had a wild card round like the AFL, the Storm would be playing finals along with Manly. Thank you for that one, Aaron.
0: No, thank you. We've got eight teams.
1: I'm not a fan.
0: We've got eight teams. We're not handing out participation ribbons and going to top 10.
1: Well, Supreme Leader Peter is looking at it, and we know that when Peter Volandis looks at things, he usually gets his way, so we'll see what happens.
0: Not this time.
1: 0460 873 873. We'll take a quick break here on the Continuous Call team. More texts coming in here. We'll get to those after a quick break. But if you just joined us full time, the Melbourne Storm have defeated the Cronulla Sharks 24 points to 20. Trent Talau scoring right on the buzzer to seal a Storm victory to enter the off-season. This is the Continuous Call team, breaking back with more.
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1: Trent Talau try right on the stroke of full-time, winning it for the Melbourne Storm, who have wrapped up their season for 2026. The Sharks, they limp on into the week one of the finals next week. They'll host The North Queensland Cowboys at Ocean Protect Stadium. We believe at Ocean Protect Stadium. We'll find out confirmation tomorrow when the

0: scheduled for the final series comes through. On the text line, our Drive presenter Clinton Maynard's texted in saying, we expected to be beaten by 40. We slipped down a spot on a ladder. That's a win. Best they've played in a month. We had no halves, no hooker, no centres, and they led until the final second after playing with 11 men. Other Sharks fans, I'd love to know if you agree with Clinton on that. 0460 873 873. I've got to say, we called that game against Parramatta last week. We thought the Sharks were below par. I thought they were probably not much better tonight. Josh?
1: Oh, no, I definitely think they're better. I think they started better. Obviously, losing two players in the bin, the Storm put on some points there, but they got themselves back into the contest, led there for long parts of the game, and probably unlucky not to get the victory there. But no, I definitely think there was improvements in their side moving forward.
0: Text here from Charbel. Hi guys, do you think Adam Fanua, Blake and Ronaldo should be clear for next week?
1: Yes, I
0: think so. Yeah, Fanua, Blake coming
1: they'll
0: down.
1: They'll both get.
0: They'll get a fine.
1: A small fine.
0: Yeah, I think you'll be okay there, Charbel. 0460 873 873. It is time now to announce our winner of the player of the match. It's gone to Lena from Holland Park. So congratulations, Lena. You've won a special continuous call team limited edition 40th anniversary jersey. It's thanks to Sonali Sports. 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They have you covered for all your sporting apparel. Ready when you are. Sonali Sports, gear up for performance. And the player of the match went to Sua Farlongo. And J-Moz, thanks to Jack Daniels. It's time for our Jack of All Trades Player of the Year award. You had Sua Farlongo with 3 points. Who were your 2 and 1?
1: I had 2 points, Hohe Papuru, and 1 point, Stefano Utukimanu.
0: Jack Daniels, there's only one Jack. 131873, if you want to give us a buzz, give us your thoughts. Clinton Maynard just texted in as well, saying he thinks it's the best they've played in a month. So thinks it's a positive for the Sharks. Love to hear from any other Sharks fans on the way home in the Shire tonight. With the footies on and you can't miss a moment, get Macca's delivered for a 99-cent delivery fee only on the My Macca's app. Jay Moz, what was your Macca's well-played moment from this evening's game?
1: I think it was the first try, Riley Pollard cut-out ball to Sione Katoa. I thought that was well-played by him on debut.
0: And what did you make of the Sharks debutants tonight? Pollard and Michael Gabriel on debut.
1: I thought all of them contributed. Pollard came up with a nice pass for the first try. Jones got himself a try himself. And Gabriel, though he had that sin beating, he came back on the field and had some really strong carries and came up with some crucial tackles as well. So, I thought they could hold their heads high after that performance.
0: So that's a wrap for Saturday's NRL action. On the continuous call team, 24 points to 20. The Melbourne Storm have defeated the Cronulla Sharks to wrap up their season, the Storm. So earlier this afternoon, the Warriors beat the Manly Seagulls 31 points to 30 at Go Media Stadium in Auckland. Chanel Harris-Tavita with a field goal there to get the Warriors over the line. It means tomorrow the Panthers must only beat the West Tigers by 2 points or more to win the minor premiership. The Raiders, they beat the Cowboys 50 points to 30 up in Queensland Country Bank Stadium in Townsville as well. So both the sides in this elimination final, the Sharks and the Cowboys next week, will be heading in off the back of losses to teams not playing finals football. And of course, tomorrow there's a couple more games before we wrap up the regular season with the Dragons hosting the Parramatta Eels and then that game between the Penrith Panthers and the West Tigers. On the way to a break, a big thanks to our clothing partner Lowe's for providing our uniforms. If you want to look your best, do what you do, get into Lowe's. 100% Australian-owned, still a family business with over 200 stores nationwide, or shop online at Lowe's. 0460 873 873. Just on the way to that break, Lisa says, I do not agree with Clinton Maynard. The Sharks are gone. Stick around after the break. We'll have our Saturday footy quiz with a $150 Lowe's digital gift card at 2B1. 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
0: It is time for the Continuous Call team's Saturday footy quiz. Each week we have a $150 Lowe's digital gift card to be won. Don't call now. You need to hear all three questions we give out and then listen for the cue to call. If you think you've got all the three answers, call the prize line on 1300 722 873. Question one. Name the retired South Sydney forward who officially brought up his 100th game for the Rabbitohs last night against the Roosters. That's question one, J-Moz. Question two. Name the star Brisbane Broncos forward heading to the Rabbitohs next season. And question three, J-Moz, name the two co-captains for the North Queensland Cowboys. It's all thanks to Lowe's. Lowe's menswear, great range, great value and great service. 1-300-722-873 is that prize line. You did well. Did well to not jump in there, mate.
1: I've been under strict instruction to keep my mouth shut when the quiz is on these days. Giving away too many answers.
0: I reckon there's a bunch of listeners out there who are fuming about that.
1: But I'll tell you what, Payne Haas ended up a winner in his last match for the Broncos.
0: He certainly did. Well done to Payne Haas.
1: So did Jai Arrow.
0: Yeah, well done, Jai. Call that price line now. All right, let's hear from Craig Bellamy after that 24-20 win over the Sharks.
7: Commiserations that your season has probably ended a lot sooner than you'd hope. It is very rare to not see you go through a September campaign. When you have a chance to look back on the year, what do you wish went differently?
8: Yeah, I think we had a couple of injuries, but again, you know, we've got, you know, good backup. So I think the biggest thing was, you know, we lost seven games in a row there early, and we had in a couple of those games, three or four of those games, we had, you know, a lead at half time, but we blew the lead. So that's sort of comes back to hurt me a little bit, but it is what it is. And the last probably 8 weeks or so, we knew that we weren't going to the final. So we've just tried to learn as much as we can about our team, and hopefully we can get back into the swing next year.
9: Hey, Craig Bellamy, it's Cooper. How are you? Great to see you.
8: Hey, Coops, how you doing, mate?
9: I'm very well, thank you, mate. Back in the day playing the Raiders, you were a very skillful player. Did you teach Harry Grant that flick pass at the last moment there?
8: Oh, mate, he made that a bit dusty. He should have been cleaner than that. And I thought, how I've taught him, Goops, you know. I tried to teach you, mate, but you wouldn't listen.
9: You taught me how to miss tackles, Craig. I was watching lots of film.
8: It was obviously sometimes those passes don't go where they should, but or where they hope, but it turned out pretty good for us tonight.
9: And in summarising the season, it was obvious that losing streak sort of from round three onwards. What do you think you missed in that 7 week period that really put your season on the back foot?
8: Yeah, it was like we just couldn't finish off game scoops. You know, like I think three or four of them, you know, we led and led reasonably well, you know, at half time or just early in the second half, but we just couldn't seem to hang on. There's probably different things that happened, you know, that sort of made it hard. I really can't remember offhand, but to lose seven in a row, you know, that early in the season was tough going, but yeah, I'm real proud of the way the guys have fought back. Really happy with tonight with that, you know, with the try at the end there, you know, to get a win. But at the end of the day, we're not playing next week, and hopefully we take a bit of hurt out of that and work a bit hard in the pre-season, you know, to get there again next year.
0: There he is, Craig Bellamy there, chatting to Fox League after their 24-20 win over the Cronulla Sharks. We are going to let J-Moz go ahead of Father's Day tomorrow. Thank you for another great call, J-Moz. Before you take off those headphones, Dragons and Eels tomorrow in Wollongong Wind Stadium.
1: Eels.
0: And Panthers by how much against the Tigers?
1: 42. Yeah.
0: Okay. Thank you very much, J-Moz. Enjoy the rest of your weekend,
1: Happy
0: mate.
1: Happy Father's Day, Mike.
0: Thank you, mate. This is the Continuous Call Team live from the Harvey Norman Interactive Studio. One more quick break before we take you through to the news.
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0: But only 2 points better on for and against. Norman, so if the Panthers can win tomorrow against the West Tigers, they will win the minor premiership. We will, of course, have that game called for you live here on the Continuous Call Team. We'll be back on air 1 o'clock tomorrow afternoon. Myself, Daryl Broman, Cooper Johns, and Neil Breen. And we'll have that call for you tomorrow live from Combank Stadium. In the earlier game, the Dragons and the Eels will keep you across that one. Big shout out to all the staff who worked on the show tonight, Andrew, Mr. G, and Michaela as well. Here comes the news, followed by the Country Music Countdown.
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20: Hello, I'm Alex Riddell. A Sydney-bound Qantas flight has been forced to make an emergency landing after experiencing a suspected engine issue shortly after takeoff. Vision shows what appears to be several flames bursting out of the engine. A Qantas spokesperson says the aircraft has since landed safely in Christchurch. A manhunt is underway in the Victorian town of Tyres, northwest of Traralgon, after a man armed with an axe left three people critically injured. The man walked into a home and assaulted an elderly man and woman, along with another man at the address. The elderly male and second man have life-threatening injuries. The elderly woman also sustained critical injuries and was taken to hospital. A mistrial has been declared in the case of an American woman accused of murdering her three children. US correspondent Lily Greer has more.
21: The trial of accused triple murderer Lindsay Clancy has ended in mistrial after a dramatic last-ditch effort by the defence to have an outlying juror dismissed after it became evident the jury was deadlocked 11-1. It didn't stop Kevin Reddington, Clancy's lawyer, from declaring victory, though, claiming the prosecution was crushed. Prosecutors will now need to decide if they offer the former nurse a plea deal, order a retrial, or drop the case altogether. The 36-year-old woman is accused of murdering her three kids in the family home in 2023. Her defence claims she was in the throes of postpartum psychosis. In the United States, Lily Greer.
20: Latest data shows housing affordability is declining for those on low and average incomes while remaining steady for high earners. REA Group has found national affordability is currently at its lowest ever levels in Australia, with the average household able to purchase just 12% of properties sold last financial year. Economist Luke Reckonand says the government's 5% deposit scheme has increased competition at the lower end of the market.
22: Because of the removal of income caps, they could be quite relatively high income earners that can show up at the low and middle end of the market, access a 5% deposit scheme and be able to compete and potentially outcompete households that might not have the income level that they do and the borrowing capacity that they do.
20: Sexual violence advocates are hopeful progress will be made after following a roundtable discussion with school and government leaders in Sydney. The New South Wales government held a three-hour meeting yesterday with education sector experts to address the spread of sexual violence and misogyny among young people. Full Stop Australia Chief Executive Karen Bevan has told Seven she's confident changes will be made.
23: The kind of conversation we had and the investment by, I guess we had maybe five government ministers in the room, it felt like there was some commitment. What we'll need to see is not just, you know, the conversation, we'll need to see resourcing and genuine kind of steps forward.
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20: The Sydney Swans have had a surprise 53-point victory over reigning premiers Brisbane to secure a home preliminary final. Logan McDonald kicks six goals, while Charlie Curnow and Tom Papley kicked five majors each. In the NRL, the Raiders have defeated the Cowboys 50-30. It was the Warriors over the Sea Eagles, and the Storm have defeated the Sharks 24-20. And Carlos Alcaraz has cruised into the US Open fourth round with a commanding straight sets victory over his Chinese opponent. He says he is now looking forward to playing Tommy Paul. That's the latest in news and sport.
19: 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Alexander Watson Insulation. Canberra's cold. Your house doesn't have to be.
24: An overnight low of 5 degrees tonight, then a mostly sunny day and top of 19 with windy conditions becoming lighter in the afternoon. Partly cloudy to start the week on Monday, chance of an afternoon shower and a max of 18 degrees. Sunny and another top of 18 on Tuesday with windy conditions, then partly cloudy with a windy morning becoming light in the afternoon, another max of 18 degrees on Wednesday.
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0: counting down from 20 to 1. 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
1: G'day and welcome to the latest edition of the Country Music Countdown. 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Plus, I'll run through the Australian ARIA Country album charts for you. I'll spin a couple of tunes from my playlist as well. In the meantime though, Stella Lefty kicks off the countdown this week at number 20 with the track Boston. On a train.

0: with me.
1: And at number 18, that was Dasher with the track Memo. We also played 902180 by Tyler Hubbard at 19, and we kicked off the countdown this week with Stella Lefty's hit Boston. The Country Music Countdown is rebroadcast right around the country on your weekend wireless. We certainly do hope that you are enjoying your country music fix right around the country. 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
1: Well, it's time now to spin one from my personal playlist. Now, I played this one a few weeks ago. I love this version. It's actually the original. It's by the Dingoes, and the song is called Way Out West.

0: Geez, that's a great version, isn't it? I absolutely love the harmonica playing in that one. Way Out West by, of course, the Dingoes. The Country Music Countdown, right across the country we go. 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

0: And from 17 into 15 this week, that was Me For Me by Kaylee Bell. We also played Hands Up by Jelly Roll at 16. And earlier at number 17, we played that track by Jason Aldean, Don't Tell On Me. The Country Music Countdown as we broadcast right around the country, of course, on your weekend wireless. We certainly do trust you are enjoying your country music fix on your weekend. Now, what about this place? Blue Lagoon Beach Resort on the shores of Shelley Beach on the New South Wales Central Coast has been creating family holidays and summer memories since the 1960s. Nestled in bushland with the beach right at your doorstep, geez, the beach weather's coming, isn't it? Your holiday will begin the moment you step out of the car. This is the place we go to. We love it there. You'll love it there too. We have our big annual weekend there too. Geez, some turned up this year, and there'll be plenty already asking me what's happening next year. This is the only holiday park on the central coast of New South Wales with an absolute beachfront location. We love this place. Blue Lagoon Beach Resort offers a huge range of accommodation options to suit everybody and, of course, every budget. 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

0: And from 14 up to 12 this week, that was Coe Wetzel and Ella Langley with the track Jaded. We also played What Are the Odds by Brad Cox at number 13. And earlier at 14, Drake Milligan's hit. We spun that one for you. Old Flames, Old Whiskey. You're tuned into the Country Music Countdown right around the country. We'll take a quick break and continue to count down right after this.
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10: 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It's time now to take a look at this week's country album charts for you. And at number 20, it's Kingswood with the album Midnight Mavericks. Suburban Girl by Amber Lawrence sits at number 19 this week. Slim Dusty with the album Gone Truckin's at 18. Sitting at number 17, it's Morgan Evans with the album Still Town. Who You Are by Rachel Fahm sits at 16. At 15, it's Hayley Jensen with the album Country Soul. Endemic Intelligence in Multiple Dimensions by Brad Cox, been in the charts now for 48 weeks. It's at 14. At number 13, it's the Wolf Brothers with Australia Made. At number 12, it's Through the Haze, a great album by Becky Cole. And at number 11, it's been in the countdown now for 77 weeks. Can you believe it? It's by The Wiggles and it's called Wiggle Up, Giddy Up. We'll run through the top 10 albums for you the next hour right here on the Country Music Countdown.

0: And at number 11, that was the sounds of Riley Green with that track, Think As You're Drunk. Gee, I love that title. Anyway, that is the first hour of the countdown come and gone. Next hour, we'll continue counting down to number one. We'll run through the top 10 ARIA country album charts for you, and I'll play another one from my playlist as well. In the meantime, though, we'll take a break, we'll take some news, and we'll come back with that second hour shortly. You are with The Duck, and you're listening to the Country Music Countdown right across Australia.
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11: Hello, I'm Alex Riddell. Three children, including a baby, have been taken to hospital in a stable condition after a gust of wind lifted a jumping castle at Banksia in Sydney's south. Meantime, two children are in hospital in Victoria after a jumping castle incident near Geelong after strong winds lifted it off the ground as well. Nine News reporter Julia Passarelli has more.
12: Two primary school aged kids were rushed here with upper body injuries and they are both now in a stable condition. The little boy and girl were thrown from a jumping castle which flew into the air as a result of high winds just before 11 this morning. Police say a number of children were playing on the jumping castle at the time, so it is incredibly lucky that the majority of them did escape injury. They were all celebrating a little girl's birthday at a private property at Mount Dunedin.
11: Authorities in Nepal have rescued another two people 10 days after the catastrophic flash floods. A woman has been rescued from her home and a worker has been rescued from a blocked hydropower tunnel. The BBC's Lil Milner has more.
13: An army spokesman says the man was found in the Trishuli hydropower project separately. Police say a woman has been rescued from the fourth floor of a house badly damaged by flooding in Bhatrawati. The woman and the Chinese worker are both being airlifted to Kathmandu for further treatment. Many more people are still feared trapped underground at five hydropower projects in the region. More than 1,300 people are now known to have died in the floods, while around 5,000 remain missing.
11: Latest data shows housing affordability is declining for those on low and average incomes while remaining steady for high earners. National affordability is currently at its lowest ever levels in Australia, with the average household able to purchase just 12% of properties sold last financial year. Economist Luke Redman says the government's 5% deposit scheme has increased competition at the low end of the market.
6: Because of the removal of income caps, they could be quite relatively high income earners that can show up at the low and middle end of the market, access a 5% deposit scheme and be able to compete and potentially outcompete households that might not have the income level that they do and the borrowing capacity that they do.
11: Briefly, a man armed with an axe has left three people critically injured in the Victorian town of Tyres, northwest of Traralgon. Queensland Premier David Crisafulli has used a historic White House meeting with the US Vice President to urge Donald Trump to visit the Sunshine State. And the WA government is pushing ahead with plans for a new high-speed electric ferry across the Swan River.
14: For Canberra's best coverage of the NRL, join the Continuous Call team every Saturday and Sunday from 1pm. Now a sports update on 2CC.
11: Adelaide has defeated the Western Bulldogs by 22 points. The Crows were forced to overcome a Dogs' fourth quarter comeback to secure the elimination final win. Adelaide star Josh Rochelli says it was a relief to have a finals win.
15: There was a lot of pressure heading into this game, and you know, finals is already going to bring that kind of external pressure. But I thought it was a hard-fought game from both teams tonight. Bulldogs really put it to us for the majority of the game, but I think just in the end, we probably just executed on our moments. So it was a fantastic win in the end.
11: Sydney have secured a home preliminary final after surging to a 53-point win over Brisbane. And in the NRL, the Melbourne Storm have defeated Cronulla 24-20 at Shark Park in a thrilling finish, while the Raiders have defeated the Cowboys 52-30. The Warriors over the Sea Eagles 31-30. That's the latest news and sport.
1: 2CC weather. Alexander Watson Insulation. Canberra's cold. Your house doesn't have to be.
16: An overnight low of 5 degrees tonight, then a mostly sunny day and top of 19 with windy conditions becoming lighter in the afternoon. Partly cloudy to start the week on Monday, chance of an afternoon shower and a max of 18 degrees. Sunny and another top of 18 on Tuesday with windy conditions, then partly cloudy with a windy morning becoming light in the afternoon, another max of 18 degrees on Wednesday.
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1: 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This hour we'll continue counting down to number one. I'll run through this week's top 10 Australian country albums for you and we'll play another track from my playlist as well. 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

0: And dropping four spots to number eight this week, that was Tucker Wetmore with the track Who Told You That. We also played Kingdom of Fear by Cameron Whitcomb at nine. And earlier at number 10, we played that fantastic song by Lainey Wilson and John Mayer, Phone Keys Wallet. 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I know I keep going on about them. We love them. We run them on all our vehicles. 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You don't even need someone behind you guiding you in. That's right. They provide real rear vision and eliminate blind spots even when you're not driving. 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Now, look, here's the rub. 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
0: The Country Music Countdown, your country music fix right around the country. Well, it's time for us to spin one from my personal playlist again. And I only recently added this one to the list. And I've got to tell you, there's a stack of songs on there as well. But this one's a beauty. I love this song. It's by Ella Langley and it's called Hungover.

0: Gee, she's got a voice, doesn't she? And I love that song, especially the title. That was, of course, Ella Langley with the track Hungover. We'll continue counting down after the break. You are with The Duck. This is the Country Music Countdown right across Australia.
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8: Number 7.

0: And from 7 into 5 this week, that was Cody Johnson featuring Luke Combs with Shoot the Bull. We also spun What You Want by Vincent Mason at number 6. And earlier at number 7, we played Taylor Swift's hit, I Knew It, I Knew You. The Country Music Countdown right around the country we go. Now, I told you about this earlier, the Oz Off-Road Caravans. 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

0: And at number two again this week, that was Morgan Wallen with Been By Now. We also spun Take Me Back by James Johnston, which jumped a heap of spots this week at number three. And earlier at four, we played Shaboozy's track, Cowgirl. You're tuned in to your country music fix right around the country. A break and back with more.
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0: On the Country Music Countdown right now, it's time to take a look at this week's top 10 country albums across Australia. And at number 10 this week, it's Pinky Beecroft with the album Lonesome Wolf. Gooseneck Party by Wade Foster sits at 9. Sitting at number 8 this week, it's Max Geiger with Walk a Straight Line. Where You'll Find Me by James Johnston. Been in the charts now for 54 weeks. It's at 7. At number 6, The Forest to the Sea by Sunday Lemonade. At number 5 this week, it's a new one by Brittany Elise, Backroad Story. Sitting at number 4, Flow State by Keith Urban. It's a great album too. Made for This by Casey Barnes. It's at number 3. At number 2, another new one, this time by Queenie. The album's called Pleasance. And the number one album across Australia this week is by Wade Foster. And the album's called The Aftermath. Well, it's time now to spin the number one country music song across Australia this week. It's by Casey Musgraves. And the song is called Mexico Honey.
10: I'm

0: Well, that's a wrap on this week's edition of the Country Music Countdown. Just before we go, a big thank you to all the feedback we received through the week for our Dolly Parton tribute last week. Certainly do appreciate your good wishes and all of those emails as well. 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Just search Duck4x4 there to find the Duck Facebook page. A big thank you to Liam, our studio producer, for putting the show together for us each week. A big thank you to our network stations for your continued support of this show. But most importantly, thank you to you for listening. We will be back with another edition of the Country Music Countdown next week. We will see you then.
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2: 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Totally snowbound with no cars, no queues and no crowds. 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
4: Hello, I'm Alex Riddell. A Sydney-bound Qantas flight has been forced to make an emergency landing after experiencing a suspected engine issue shortly after takeoff from Queenstown. Vision has shown what appears to be several flames bursting out of the engine. One News reporter Jared Tullock in New Zealand has more.
5: Yeah, well, we were filming close to the airport when this incident happened, and the plane was taking off this afternoon when we heard a loud bang and then a burst of flames coming out of the left engine of the Boeing 737. A lot of people around Queenstown too also posting footage as well. A passenger on board the flight too also sending through footage of those flames from their engine too. Now, emergency was declared with the flight that was bound for Sydney initially having to be diverted to Christchurch, about 350 kilometres north of Queenstown, where it landed safely around 5 p.m. New Zealand time. Now, Qantas hasn't confirmed exactly what the cause of the incident is, other than to say there was a suspected issue with the engine. It says it acknowledges the distress for passengers and is supporting them.
4: Wild weather has caused chaos across the east coast, sparking bushfires and triggering delays at airports across Australia. Jack Hahn reports.
6: In New South Wales and Queensland, more than 50 bushfires broke out, dozens uncontrolled, requiring water bombers to help in the effort to put them out. The winds whipping up two separate jumping castles at birthday parties, one in Geelong and the other in Sydney South. Five children had to be taken to hospital. All of them are in a stable condition. Tens of thousands of people have been left without power in Sydney, while a tree has knocked out train services on the city's north shore, and roughly 200 flights have been delayed at the city's airport, triggering disruptions across the entire domestic network, holding up planes and even triggering delays for services that may not depart or arrive in Sydney. Travellers across the country tonight urged to plan ahead and brace for delays. Jack Hahn reporting.
4: AFP victim identification specialists have arrived in Nepal. 36 Australians remain unaccounted for 10 days on from the catastrophic landslide. More than 1,300 people have been confirmed to have died in the natural disaster. A team of specialist drone operators from New South Wales and Queensland have also flown to the country to assist with the search and rescue operation. Two of US President Donald Trump's top envoys have arrived in Moscow. Russian media is reporting ahead of a weekend of talks aimed at accelerating efforts to end the war in Ukraine. The BBC's James Lansdale is in Kyiv.
7: In recent weeks and months, both sides have been pressing hard what they see are their core military aims. The Ukrainians, their deep strikes into Russia on the oil refineries and other economic infrastructure. The Russians putting huge pressure on Kyiv itself, exploiting Ukraine's vulnerabilities and air defences. Simply because at the moment the consensus is that both sides will fight through the winter, and if there's any chance for peace, the most likely optimistic window is possibly next spring.
8: For Canberra's best coverage of the NRL, join the Continuous Call team every Saturday and Sunday from 1 p.m. Now a sports update on 2CC.
4: Melbourne Storm have defeated Cronulla in round 27. Andrew Lucas has more.
9: A Trentley Aero try with the final play of the match has seen the Storm stun the Sharks 24-20 on Old Boys Day at Ocean Protect Stadium. An understrength Cronulla side led 18-12 at halftime, but were kept trialless after the break. It means the Sharks will face North Queensland in a home elimination final next week. Earlier, the Raiders shocked the Cowboys 50-30 in Townsville, and a Chanel Harris-Tavita field goal gave the Warriors a 31-30 win.
4: That's the latest news and sport.
3: 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Canberra's cold. Your house doesn't have to be.
10: A low of 5 degrees this morning, then a mostly sunny day and a top of 19 with windy conditions becoming lighter in the afternoon. Partly cloudy to start the week on Monday, chance of an afternoon shower and a max of 18 degrees. Sunny and another top of 18 on Tuesday with windy conditions, then partly cloudy with a windy morning becoming light in the afternoon, another max of 18 degrees on Wednesday.
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0: Welcome to the weekend edition of Australia Overnight, Sunday the 6th of September 2026. It's Father's Day if you're in Perth and Adelaide. We're not quite Sunday yet, but we're getting into a brand new day. Let's do it together. And it's not too far away as it's welcoming you and great to have your company and thank you for listening. I'm Pat Panetta, your man after midnight. Young producer Ethan is here too. He's back in the soundproof booth there pressing the buttons and making sure we go to air across the nation. All we need now is the most important part of the program, that is you. You and your calls on 133 693. This is your national platform, this radio program, and your voice across the nation. You set the news agenda across the day. The mood of the new day is set by you. So what's on your mind, Australia? Call now to join the conversation on 133 693. Now, very soon, Health and Mold being with our naturopath and herbalist, Russell Setright. He'll be here in about 15 or 20 minutes from now. So start thinking about your questions for Russell. He'll help get your health and well-being back on track. What about this, talking about food and health and those sorts of things, or health and well-being, in the weekend magazine Liftout? Carver. Do you know much about Carver? Can you sort of help me out here? This is 133693 Carver. What am I reading here? Let's read you this bit. Once it was tethered to the Pacific Islands traditions, now this drink is transformed into a social lubricant and even a diplomatic tool. Carver is the beverage central to traditional culture in many Pacific Islands and increasingly popular in Australia too. It's mildly intoxicating, a concoction made from the root of a shrub, and it's a member of the pepper family that grows across the nation of 83 islands. So politicians, Albanese's been in the Pacific Islands, as you know, and many other Pacific nations, including Fiji and Tonga. It's drunk from small bowls known as shells in the local pidgin, and it's calming, it's mouth-tingling. Effects come from a chemical compound known as carvalacatones. There you go. So, and it's becoming popular in Australia. Carver. What does it taste like? Where do you get it from? Is it relaxing? What's it all about? It's a bit of a tradition in the Pacific Islands. We could talk about that. That might be the next thing going viral on social media. Sardines, cottage cheese, creatine, peptides. Next thing on TikTok. Health and well-being with our naturopath and herbalist, Russell Setright, not too far away. Also, we'll talk about cow's milk, how it can lead to an iron deficiency if you drink too much of it. Now, that'll be explained to you why that's the case with Russell Setright. And also the human body's relationship with light. Another article from the magazine here, the Liftout magazine, talks about, very interesting, how much we really need light for our optimal health, with most of us spending the better part of our lives indoors under artificial light. So we'll talk about the various different, you know, lights, sunlight, which I'm guessing is the best. Then there's sort of, is it LED and blue lights and all this sort of stuff for your body? Interesting, because it says here, this is interesting, light is information. It's biological intelligence that is speaking at every single moment to ourselves, dictating the harmony of our hormones, says Dr. Cherie Bazan in this article. So it's important. We're connected to everything, aren't we? Everything that is inside you is connected to things outside of you, if you know what I mean. Okay, this morning also, Sunday morning politics is on the agenda, looking at the Germany election, the polls there. This is very interesting, one to keep an eye on. So at 2 a.m. local time, the polls will close in Germany. A result is expected at 3 a.m. Why are we focusing on this election in Germany? Well, it's a massive election in the east of Germany, and maybe the polls are saying that this is likely or pointing in this direction. It might be a win for the first far-right political party holding state-level power in the nation's post-war era. They're saying that this is an election that could change German history. The far-right party led by Erich Siegmund it could be the first time an extremist party has gained power at the state level since the fall of the Third Reich. So we'll discuss what that means for Germany and for us locally later on this morning. Also, One Nation, discussing One Nation with John Preston after the 4 a.m. news. He'll join us and talk about that as well, taking your calls too, John Preston. And part of the discussion will be about those who are being polled at this point in time. Will they change their minds when they get to the election? Because we're midstream, aren't we? We're you know, still a little while away from the federal election. And then when you think about the WA by-election as well, where One Nation won the seat from the Labor Party, that was last weekend. There's a bit of talk about why that may not be significant. Are voters sending a signal to the government, and will they change their mind when it comes to vote in a situation where the consequence is a little more serious? Now, reading from the weekend Australian newspaper, the next election is shaping as a clash between two conflicting views of the world and Australia. Once dismissed as a fringe protest vote, One Nation is now emerging as an alternative party to the Coalition and Labor. Many of its voters say that they won't change their minds. A new survey, One Nation voters, revealed the ideological depth and near unbreakable loyalty of a significant segment, suggesting that Pauline Hanson's One Nation is evolving beyond the protest move. And they're saying here that the move towards this far-right party will be a situation where they won't change their minds. Now, we spoke to Terry Barnes yesterday about this and referred to the WA by-election last weekend. He says that it does not reflect a sentiment where there will be a long-term commitment. He explains why. Here's the audio.
1: On the back of a state by-election, let's be fair here, let's be honest. A state by-election in the middle of a parliamentary term in a seat that was held by a Labor government that had an absolute humongous majority and only a handful of lower house MPs opposing it. I mean, there is no skin off anybody's nose if they sent a message to the Cook Labor government in WA. And people did in numbers. So I don't think it is the orange tsunami that it's been written up as being, though I think it is a very ominous thing that Labor, as well as the Coalition, need to think about in terms of why people were prepared to jump to One Nation and what they need to do to bring them back. And I keep saying it comes back to having real hard detailed policies of your own, a real good story to sell, and the people capable of selling it.
0: Okay, so that's Terry Barnes talking about why it's not necessarily the orange tsunami that it's been referred to in that WA by-election, as you heard him say, WA by-election. It was midstream. There was a massive majority for the ALP. People sort of walked into the polling booth and said, well, I'm not happy, which they often do when the consequence isn't that great, and they send a message to the current government, and, you know, they may change their minds when the election is more serious. That's the sentiment there. As I told you earlier, some polling is saying, well, hang on, no, we're really sticking by One Nation, and we're going to take it right to the next election. Okay, so later on this morning, we'll talk to John Preston after the 4 a.m. news, taking your calls, the week that was in politics, the Sunday morning edition, plus the Australia Overnight Rolling Quiz coming up, your chance to win the prize thanks to Pestrol, UK and US reports as well, movie streaming showbiz with Shane A. Bassett, and all the news and information you need to get into a brand new day. Tony joins us from Rushworth. Hi, Tony. On the text, Pat, Pauline Hanson doesn't follow the AFL, says JP. Okay, fair enough then. This one here, Pat, Labor and Bowen forcing net zero ideology, garbage down our throat and sending business broke with other unnecessary pressures, thanks to Pauline, I think, going to change with her common sense. And also, Pauline's idea on this, or you know what she's saying, might change the net zero situation. All net zero subsidies that we are paying with are mostly those haven't got a clue how much it's costing taxpayers, says Sue. So Tony's up there. Okay. Oh, he's there now. Okay, yes, Tony.
2: Hello, Tony. Where'd you go?
0: Off you go, Tony. You're on the radio now. Come on, don't do it to me twice.
2: Well. I work in
3: I've got my own station, so I do a bit of broadcasting myself. I've got to say, I'm very disappointed with my third cousin. My third cousin is James Jordan.
0: Right.
3: Now, he got into a bit of trouble with the Sydney Swans, as you're probably aware.
0: Yes.
3: Sort of tarnished the family name a little bit. But that's not the point. The point is, I wanted to kick off with a joke. I thought we need a bit of humour for Father's Day. What do you say?
0: Oh, yeah, okay, go for it, mate.
3: Okay. Why do bagpipe players walk as they play?
0: Oh, why do bagpipe players walk as they play? To get away from people throwing stones or, you know...
3: No, they're just trying to get away from the noise.
0: Ah, nice one. I like it. Thank you there, Tony. Now, on that, looking at the Sunday Age, your first reference to the Sydney Swans, the front page of the Sunday Age has arrived early. Swans bring down the thunder is the headline. Oh, they've won their game, which was unexpected, but there you go. Ridden by scandal, missing their best players and playing the reigning premiers, no one expected Sydney to beat Brisbane. So the reigning premiers are Brisbane in the AFL, as you know, and Sydney did beat Brisbane in last night's footy. But the Swans thrashed them, it says here. And also there's a story about an audio recording. Police take hold of Swans tape. Audio recording made in the days after the hotel incident. This is also on the front page of the Sunday Age today, Sunday. Victoria Police have seized an audio recording from a Melbourne home detailing events at the centre of the Sydney Swans' alleged sexual assaults investigation. A source close to the investigation but not authorised to comment publicly told The Age that the recording had been made in the days following the alleged incident in a room at the Pullman East Melbourne Hotel in the early hours of Monday, August 17. The source said the recording included detailed recollections from people who were inside the hotel room where five Sydney Swans players and two other men had engaged three women to entertain them as topless waitresses. Four of the Sydney Swans players, Isaac Heaney, reading from the paper here, Chad Warner, Nick Blakey and James Jordan are persons of interest in the unfolding police investigation. Each of the three women has variously alleged they were sexually assaulted and touched inappropriately without consent. So reading that verbatim for you, you'll understand it's a sensitive situation, but front page of the paper there. As you get into the brand new day, that's what's happening with the paper. And, of course, the Australia Overnight Newsroom will continue to keep you up to date all morning. 133-693. 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
0: Sunday morning edition of Australia Overnight. My phone number 133693 and the text line 0477693693. Love to hear from you on the phone and the text. Steve says Western culture is under attack from the socialist left and collectively are pushing back. The pendulum swings from left to right and back again, usually with social upheaval, said Steve. This one coming through as well. Please, Pat, no politics, exclamation mark, exclamation. Sick of hearing about them. It's bullshit, says this person on the text. They come. I'm always intrigued by people who text through and say no politics. It's a common thing that comes through at this time. I hate to break it to you, but this radio network is Australia's leading news network. What drives this talk radio station is its connection to news and being on the edge of news. Sure, there's personality in there, but this is a news network. There is about five or six FM radio stations, and they talk about, I don't know, sneezing pandas and you know, I don't know what they had for breakfast. There's plenty of that stuff around. You don't have to worry about us. There's plenty of it around. My God, what about the podcast Albanese went on with that girl talking about melons? Go listen to her. Rob's in Richmond. G'day, Rob.
14: Good morning, hello, Rob. Patricio.
0: Hello, Rob.
14: Patricio, I feel compelled to use this medium. Can you please pass on my deepest condolences
0: to
14: Carolee?
0: Yes. Thanks for mentioning that, mate. Yes, Carolee Katsimbanis lost her beautiful husband. He hasn't been well for a little while. It was very shocking, Rob. You know, I don't know if you were aware of his situation with his health, but for him to pass away, I haven't contacted Carolee directly. I just want to obviously let her take a breath and sort of sort out the situation. But it feels like it was very sudden. Was it a heart issue, wasn't it? He was in for an operation. He was waiting for a transplant. And she's lost her beautiful husband and the young kids there. And thank you, Rob. I've taken over this call, mate. But thank you for saying that. I'll let you say a bit more about Carolee. Sorry, Rob. Over to you, mate.
14: No, that's okay. You know, you're one of her colleagues, and I just thought this was an appropriate medium. I just want to say, may she find peace in the memories she shared with her husband.
0: Yes.
14: May she find comfort in the love and support of those around her.
0: Mm.
14: And on behalf of all the 3AW audience, I'm sure all our thoughts are with Carolee at this difficult time.
0: Yes, absolutely. Good on you, Rob. Thank you. It, of course, crossed my mind. And I, you know, and Carolee normally does presents the news on this shift. Then I moved on and we prepped the show. But you the opportunity to share that, I'm sure, and Carolee has shared that on social media. Because Peter was involved with politics and had a public profile there, and Carolee also is similar, and she's informing those that love Carolee and Peter and the family of the situation. Karen in Altona Meadows. Hi, Karen.
15: Hi, Karen. Yeah, also my condolences to Carolee.
0: Yes.
15: I'm saying, Nick, I'm glad the Cats got up the other night, Friday night. I'm a big Cats fan and I'm hoping they win the grand final. I hope they get all the way out there.
0: Now, was it unexpected? Let me think. The Geelong Cats were playing Carlton. Yeah, right. Their dream run came to an end with the Geelong. Are they going okay, Geelong?
15: They won by 33 points. Can I also mention... I've been watching a lot of YouTube, and I don't
0: want to
15: scare anyone.
0: I'm concerned about you and you watching the YouTube. You often do this, and we love when you phone, but there's a thing called the algorithm. It was in the paper yesterday. Have we got the review? I should find that. I think it's in the other room. It's here. These algorithms, Karen, they might be banned. So I think the federal government wants to start to get in with these high-tech people and say, you need to change this. But they start to notice what you're watching and they give it to you on a loop. And they call it an echo chamber. And it starts to amplify what you're watching. So just take it easy. If you're frightened, just be careful with what you're consuming, because that's what happens. But tell me what you've seen on YouTube.
15: I mainly watch the Christian stuff, Christian music, but it comes on Iran's going to take out the United States.
0: That's nothing new.
15: The electricity grid,
0: some dude sitting in his lounge room just making stuff up. Because they get views. You know, YouTube, if you get enough views, YouTube will pay you. You know that, don't you, Karen?
15: Yeah.
0: So if you're getting money, what is that? If you're getting money for posting things on YouTube, what would you do? Okay, so Karen's at home, she's posting things, and you're looking at your little ticker and saying, 100,000 views, 200,000 views. Then one day you say something about Iran, or you say something which is dramatic, it's going to blow it up, we're all goners, and you get 10 million views. What are you going to keep saying, Karen?
15: So you think I shouldn't believe what's on the
0: YouTube? No, I don't think you should. You should not believe it. I'll tell you why. Because we all live in an era where you need to, cynical. Cynical is the word I'm thinking of. Just when you consume something, think to yourself, what is it? Who is it? What are they saying? Why are they saying it? And then you look at other things. You look at the paper, you read about Trump, you read about Iran, you use your own mind, you think, okay, if I was over there, Trump's stopping the oil tankers now, he's not bombing it, he's worked out that if he stops the oil, maybe they can strangle him through the economy and these sorts of things. So don't believe these people sitting in their room or whoever they are with a flashy background saying things. Consume it, listen to it, then engage your own mind and thoughts. So no, sadly...
15: I'll stick to the Christian music.
0: Yeah, the Christian music's good. I'll go with that one. Sorry to rant at you, Karen, but it is an issue now. And with the AI and all these sorts of things, we just don't know what we're consuming. And people are saying things because it jacks up their views. And sometimes when you say things which are inflammatory and dramatic, all of a sudden they get all these views. YouTube goes, here's some money, and they keep saying it. So anyway, no worries. Thank you, Karen. There's Mark as well. Hi, Mark.
12: Oh, g'day, Pat. How are you going this evening?
0: Hey, I'm good, Marcus.
12: That's good. I was just wondering to see if any of us, when I was having any advice on laptop computers.
0: Who's that? Advice on laptop computers? So I was looking for the paper. Who, me?
12: Yeah, that's me wanting to buy a laptop myself, actually.
0: Yeah, look, yeah. There's people out there who could help you. Tell me what you're looking at. Yeah. But also, there's the tech show, with Charlie Brown. Charlie Brown. When's that on, Ethan? It's Saturday morning on this radio network at, 8:30, Ethan? 8 till 9 with Darren James and Charlie Brown. It's called The Tech Show. Ring up and say, g'day, Darren. G'day, Charlie. I'm buying a laptop and I'm looking at an Acer 2.0. Is it any good? What they say.
12: That's what I will at the moment. I haven't got money to do that.
0: We'll okay. Well, get the money. Well, don't worry about it then. Oh, is that too expensive, the Acer?
12: No, I just thought about if I speak to someone there and get my computer sorted out with you guys, I might be able to have an idea about getting on TV by using the laptop computer itself.
0: I see, to watch the TV with the laptop computer. What's your budget? How much have you got to spend when you say money? I think you've got to spend about $1,500, $2,000 for a laptop, Ethan.
12: I just wanted to get a laptop for about $4,000.
0: Oh, if you've got $4,000, you'll get a good one. Yeah, and what do you need it for? To watch?
12: Making money off telemarketing to be able to go on the phone lines and use a computer as a business tool.
0: I see. So it's a business tool. You're going to do some telemarketing. Yeah. So you just need email. What? What do you need? Yeah, you just need it to do whatever a laptop does. $4,000, just buy anything.
12: Yeah, I think the Mac's the way to go.
0: Oh, yeah, okay. Do you use a Mac, Ethan?
16: Yeah. He says no.
0: Computer says no. He's been cheeky there. Yeah, there's Mac and also the other operating systems, yeah. Oh, look, mate, yeah, look, people might give advice, but you can go into the store and trust those people. Go into JB Hi-Fi or something or get online and do you, these days you look at reviews, you can ask AI. I'm looking for a laptop, I've got $4,000. That's what you do. Put into ChatGPT on your phone or whatever. I'm looking for a laptop, I've got $4,000. I need it for X, Y, Z and see what it spits out.
12: There That's you go, a very mate. Good idea, and no thank worries, you so much mate. For your time.
0: No Jeez. Problem. Thank you. All right, we'll take a break. Not too far away is Russell Setright as well, but I'm a bit verbose this morning, aren't I? 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
0: Sunday morning edition of Australia Overnight, 133 693 and the text line 0477 693 693. Rod says, hi Pat, will you give people a chance to talk? Stop talking over them. It's damn rude, says Rod. Steve, history is a great educator, but only if we accept the valuable lesson it teaches. What we have is very much history repeating itself, often referred to as the 100-year cycle. It just goes in a cycle, says Steve on the text. Chris is on the phone. G'day, Chris.
26: Hello, Pat. I've been listening to this new Melbourne Overnight program. It's pretty good. It's on 774. They do take calls from all types, so don't have to belong to one thing. But
0: people wonder why I get grumpy. Thank you, Chris. Justin in Frankston. Hello, Justin.
27: G'day, Patty boy. How
0: Justin,
27: are you, mate?
0: Boy, I'm good, mate. I'm good.
27: Good. Yeah, I just want to pass my condolences as well, too. It was just such a shock. You know, she's she's a nice lady. I mean, you know, she doesn't have to go through all of what she has to go through and that. So I just want to pass on my condolences.
0: Yes,
27: and also, I just want to give a shout out to Jai Arrow because he played his 100th game last night.
0: Yes, wasn't it a beautiful moment? I've heard some of the interviews and the way they honoured that great man, and he's suffering with MND, and it was a beautiful moment. And thank you for your nice thoughts about Carolee Katsimbanis. Good on you, mate. Let's talk. Chris is ringing back. I can see the line flashing there. He's ringing the wrong station. Time to do this.
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1: Need some health and well-being advice?
25: Russell Setright is one of Australia's best-known naturopath and herbalists, and he's waiting to take your calls.
1: 133-693.
0: G'day, Russell. How are you?
2: Going well, thanks, Pat. And yourself?
0: I'm going well. Break, that's the radio rule. When I started out in radio, they said, don't ask everybody how they are. That's sort of, you're supposed to, it's called word economy. But anyway, I've just found myself doing that. Anyway, Russell, great to have your company. We're talking health and wellbeing. 133-693 is our number to talk to Russell, naturopath and herbalist. Very interesting about cow's milk, having too much cow's milk and how it can cause or lead to iron deficiency. Tell me more about this one.
2: Okay, well, I've kind of known about that, and it's one of the things that I don't think is spread around a lot. And one of the reasons why I was brought up, there was a child that died in Queensland from iron deficiency because the mother was feeding the child a lot of cow's milk. Mm-hmm. Now, I don't know, when I was young, went to school, we actually got free little bottles of milk when we got to school. That's a while ago, I suppose.
0: Yes, yes, that's right. They bring it around, yes.
2: Yeah, and it was warm and in these little tiny bottles.
0: Mm.
2: So, you know, naturally we were brought up with milk as a good food.
0: Right.
2: And therefore young kids should get it, and it was given to us. But what they don't realise is that mother's milk is the best one for younger children. And if you start to wean them off too early, and you get them onto cow's milk, and that becomes a major part of the diet.
0: Mm.
2: They're not eating any meat, which has got lean iron. Then their chances of getting low iron is very high, because not only does milk contain hardly any iron at all, it's very high in calcium and binds to what iron's there.
0: Mm.
2: So therefore, it actually can start to reduce your iron levels. So if you're having something which is called non-heme iron, which is cereal types of iron, you must have vitamin C with it at the same time.
0: Mm.
2: And the vitamin C then helps the absorption.
0: Yes.
2: And the lack of vitamin C, hardly any of the iron's absorbed,
0: right,
2: which is very misleading. A lot of that, and it just contains the amount of iron on some cereal packets.
0: Mm.
2: Doesn't mean that it's absorbed.
0: Oh, how interesting. And often there's sugary cereals. Am I thinking of one in particular that might claim that there's iron in the cereal? Yeah?
2: Yes, you are.
0: Yes, that ad where there's sort of in the water and all that sort of stuff. So, you know, being active. Okay, we're just talking about what to believe and what not to believe when you look at social media, but I guess advertising too, there is regulations around that. But yes, there's branding and these sorts of things on various types of foods, but you need to turn it around and sometimes look at the finer details. So consuming too much cow's milk. So if I'm hearing you right, so you mentioned the vitamin C. So that is in the protein in meat that helps you absorb the iron in milk, was it? Sorry, Russell?
2: It's a different, okay. You've got heme iron, which is the iron that's in meat, which is very readily absorbed.
0: Right.
2: Into the body, so you're going to use that iron very easily. Then you've got non-heme iron that's in the vegetarian side, including milk. Because see, now a lot of people think, oh, it's cow's milk from cows, therefore it's got heme iron in it. No, it doesn't.

0: meal. Otherwise, you're not get won't get the absorption.
1: Right. Okay. 133-693. Naturopath and herbalist Russell Setright is here every Sunday morning taking your calls, health and wellbeing. Russell, Anna is on the line in Melbourne. Hi, Anna.
2: Hi, Pat. Hi, Russell. Look, I've just started looking into lymphatic drainage, and of course, you know, the lymphatic system needs assistance. Well, I'm saying of course, but because it doesn't have a pump like the heart does. For the circulatory system. So I'm looking at investing in some compression pants, Russell. What do you make of them? Do you know much about them?
0: But the ones like in the massage chairs where they work on your legs and compress in and out with air. Is that the ones?
2: Yes, yes.
0: Yeah, they work.
2: They'd work,
0: absolutely,
2: wouldn't they? Because, yeah, good. Because they're a bit of an investment, money-wise. So,
0: But so does walking work, and so does pumping your legs. You can do this by moving your feet up and down while you're lying down, and that gets the calf muscles pumping, and that will also help the lymphatic drainage at the same time helping with your circulation in the legs. It's like a second pump. So those things work as well. But you asked me the question, do the other ones work? Yes, they do. And sometimes in hospitals, I've seen them use different types of compression and vibration and so on to help with people after surgery, make sure they don't get clots in their legs. So those things do encourage movement. Muscle movement is important. And that's why anyone who's bitten by a snake has got to be kept very still, because the snake venom goes through the lymphatic system. But once you start moving the muscles, you start to pump that, but you also can do it with those compression ones.
1: Thank you, Anna. As we take calls for Russell Setright, health and wellbeing every Sunday morning, and your chance to talk to Russell is now on that number, 133-693.
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2: Father's Day, Sunday the 6th of September, Australia Overnight with Russell Setright, naturopath and herbalist, health and well-being, 133693 to talk to Russell, and Betty is on the line. Hi, Betty.
3: Yeah, hello, how are you?
2: We're great, Betty. What's your question for Russell?
3: My question is, if somebody's got a sort of like a flu virus type, cold type thing, what are the best vitamins for that? Yeah.
2: Good question, because it seems to be going round now, Russell. Everyone seems to be unwell.
4: Yep, we've got the common cold, we've got flu, we've got different strains of flu. That's why they have different immunisations every year to catch the strain that's been overseas that's coming to Australia. And they're about 60% successful in helping reduce the symptoms of that. So they do help. That's immunisation. But once you get it and you've got the symptoms, you already got it. So what can you do to fight that? Vitamin C, vitamin D and zinc are extremely important to get your immune system functioning properly. And I couldn't believe the other day I was reading that in Australia we had some cases of scurvy. A child actually passed away with scurvy, which is
2: unusual.
4: It's scary. It is, because you'd only need one orange a day type of thing to stop you getting scurvy. So, but we do know that people aren't getting enough vitamin C in their diet quite often. And we do know that zinc is another one that we're not getting enough in our diets. So building your zinc and vitamin C levels are up, along with vitamin D. Now, the three work extremely well in helping your immune system identify that you are being attacked and calling up the reserves. That's your innate immune system. And your immune system attacks in two things. It's like you've got the scouts that go out and have a bit of an attack, and then they bring up the reserves, and that's the acquired immune system, and they then can defeat that virus. So those nutrients are very important. Herbs like echinacea can actually stimulate the immune system to get in there and do a bit more. The combination of those together can help you get over the symptoms more quickly.
2: Right, and you've already said this, so if you've already started feeling unwell, you could use these supplements and help you get over it more quickly. But also in the lead-up, is it right to say you're toughening up your immune system, or you're supporting your body beforehand?
4: Absolutely. I think it's very important that people realise that vitamin D is a hormone when it breaks down, and it regulates how the immune system functions. Vitamin C actually regulates a lot of other things as well, of course, regulates how quickly the immune system can get to the bug that it wants to take over and destroy. So if you're low on those when you start, it's going to get a better hold on you and last longer. So it's a good idea if flu season's coming around and you're around people that are coughing and spluttering, to build those levels up to what they should be. Your vitamin D should be around 75 to 85 nanomoles per litre. That's the reading you get from your doctor when he does the blood test. You'll come back and say, oh, that's okay, it's above 50. But you want to be above 75, around to 85 is ideal. And then zinc, your level of zinc that you want to be looking at your diet and making sure getting around 11.5 milligrams of zinc a day. You can work that out with some of the programs that are available online. Make sure you pick a good one. You type in the foods that you're eating, and it can give you your average. If you're eating oysters, they're very high in zinc, so that's my own. But if you're not getting it and you think you need to get that boost, and supplementation can help make up that difference from dietary inadequacy. And the beauty about that, make sure you follow the label's instructions. Don't think, oh, I'll take twice as much, that's better. No, it's not. The amount of vitamin C, according to research that I've looked at and read, up to 1,000 milligrams a day for an adult is not a bad amount.
2: Yep. What do they say? If you overtake it, I mean, you're just purchasing expensive wee because your body just will just exit or what you don't need will leave your body. Nathan. Hello, Nathan.
5: Hi, Pat and Russell. There's a question to ask for Russell. I was in hospital for a fortnight because I had the RSV virus.
2: Yes.
5: And what could I do? And I had to go to put myself to sleep. They put me to sleep and they for a week. And I was in hospital for like a fortnight. What could I do with that?
2: Right, yeah, let's learn a bit more about this RSV. Sorry if I'm a bit behind the curve there, Russell. I've heard it described and that it's going around, but tell us more about this, please, Russell.
4: Yeah, okay. Well, look, one of the respiratory viruses, it can be very serious and it knocks people very quickly. And if you get in early enough, there is an antiviral drug that they use that can actually have an effect in helping you get over it more quickly. But these things get a hold of you very, very quickly. And when you're in hospital, the chance of that turning into pneumonia is very high as well. So it's very important that if you're getting symptoms that's got hold of you, and you're having difficulty breathing, that you get a checkup as quickly as possible. They can pick that up in an X-ray, then they can do some swabs to see which antibiotic they would use. In other words, they test the sputum and find out is it susceptible to some antibiotics that they have available in the hospital, and that normally is intravenously done. But helping prevent it is very important, and prevention is keep away from people that are coughing and spluttering. Make sure you wash your hands because the virus can become on that person's hands and on the taps that you touch. So before everyone, unfortunately, touches their face and their eyes, and that can be a way of getting that as well. We all learnt what not to do during COVID. You don't have to run around with a mask on all the time, but just be aware that droplets do travel in the air, and if you're elderly or very young, you're very susceptible to those respiratory viruses.
2: Russell Setright is here, Health and Wellbeing, and taking your calls on 133 693.
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2: Happy birthday today's Macy Gray, born on this day 1967, the 6th of September. She's 59 today and she had a big hit with this back in the year 2000. Macy Gray and I Try. As we go to news, then we're back with Russell Setright talking health and well-being. He's Macy Gray.

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2: Hello, I'm Alex Riddell. Three children, including a baby, have been taken to hospital in a stable condition after a gust of wind lifted a jumping castle at Banksia in Sydney's south. Meantime, two children are in hospital in Victoria after a jumping castle incident near Geelong, with strong winds lifting it off the ground. Nine News reporter Julia Passarelli has more.
3: Two primary school aged kids were rushed here with upper body injuries and they are both now in a stable condition. The little boy and girl were thrown from a jumping castle which flew into the air as a result of high winds. Police say a number of children were playing on the jumping castle at the time, so it is incredibly lucky that the majority of them did escape injury.
2: Meantime, back in New South Wales, south of Penrith, a man in his 40s was struck by lightning and suffered minor injuries as wild weather battered the state. While multiple people were assessed by paramedics after a tree crashed into a house in the Blue Mountains. Authorities in Nepal have rescued another two people 10 days after the catastrophic flash floods. A woman has been rescued from her home and a worker has been rescued from a blocked hydropower tunnel. The BBC's Lee Milner has more.
4: An army spokesman says the man was found in the Trishuli hydropower project separately. Police say a woman has been rescued from the fourth floor of a house badly damaged by flooding in Bhatrawati. The woman and the Chinese worker are both being airlifted to Kathmandu for further treatment. Many more people are still feared trapped underground at five hydropower projects in the region. More than 1,300 people are now known to have died in the floods, while around 5,000 remain missing.
2: Meantime, a team of Australian victim identification specialists have arrived in Nepal. Their arrival comes as DFAT is coordinating with Nepal about where to deploy Australian drones. A Sydney-bound Qantas flight has been forced to make an emergency landing after experiencing a suspected engine issue shortly after takeoff from Queenstown. Vision shows what appears to be several flames bursting out of the engine. A Qantas spokesperson says the aircraft has since landed safely in Christchurch. For the first time in Australia's history, electric vehicle sales have outperformed petrol and diesel cars. Figures from the Federal Chamber of Automotive Industries shows more than 27,000 new EVs were sold in August. Just under 26,000 new vehicles sold were petrol, followed by 18,000 diesel. Briefly, a man armed with an axe has left three people critically injured in the Victorian town of Tyres. Queensland Premier David Crisafulli has used a historic White House meeting with the US Vice President to urge Donald Trump to visit the Sunshine State. And the WA government is pushing ahead with plans for a new high-speed electric ferry.
5: 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Now a sports update on 2CC.
2: The Adelaide Crows have defeated the Western Bulldogs by 22 points. The Crows were forced to overcome a Bulldogs fourth quarter comeback to secure the elimination final win. Adelaide star Josh Rochelli says it was a relief to finally have a finals win.
6: There was a lot of pressure heading into this game and finals was already going to bring that kind of external pressure, but it was a hard-fought game from both teams tonight. Bulldogs really put it to us for the majority of the game, but I think just in the end, we probably just executed on our moment.
2: They will now take on Brisbane in the semi-final. It comes after Sydney secured a home preliminary final after a 53-point win over Brisbane. In the NRL, Melbourne Storm defeated Cronulla 24-20 at Shark Park, while the Raiders have defeated the Cowboys 50-30 and the Warriors over the Seagulls 31-30.
1: 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Canberra's cold. Your house doesn't have to be.
7: A low of 5 degrees this morning, then a mostly sunny day and a top of 19 with windy conditions becoming lighter in the afternoon. Partly cloudy to start the week on Monday, chance of an afternoon shower and a max of 18 degrees. Sunny and another top of 18 on Tuesday with windy conditions, then partly cloudy with a windy morning becoming light in the afternoon, another max of 18 degrees on Wednesday.
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17: Thank you for being so patient, Sally in South Australia. What's your question for Russell Setright?
18: Oh, hi to both of you. Russell, I've come out in a rash that the doctor has said. Now, there's two words. There's a word that sounds similar but different things, psoriasis or cirrhosis, and it's a rash, and I've come out with it all over my legs. We don't know why. I have no stress. I have no money problems, but my husband did pass away about 13 months ago, and I am still upset, but I'm not stressed. Now, they've given me some ointment called Davobet, but it's not doing any good, and it's driving me mad with the itching to the point where I get a 5-cent piece and try and scratch all that white scale that goes on the red spot. Can you think of anything I can do?
19: Okay, when you said so, is it all over the legs or only in little spots?
18: No, it's from just above the ankle to just below the knee. On both legs, all over.
19: Okay. Well, have you tried some of the QV washes? They make from the pharmacy, your chemist shop. There's a range of QV with pine coal tar and washes and creams that some people have found very. They don't smell all that nice, actually, but. A bit like a tar road. Mm. It actually helps a lot with some people. When you're having a shower, you can actually use it as a wash. Give that a try. The ointments, if the ones that you've tried, zinc ointment, there's a chickweed ointment that can be helpful as well. Urtica is another one. But I'd give the chickweed ointment a try, see how that goes on the spots, see if that helps. Do you find that the ointment helps when you first put it on, but then after a while it no longer helps?
18: Doesn't help at all, Russell.
19: Okay.
18: It just doesn't help at all, no.
19: Okay, well, it's not helping at all. Definitely give these ones a try. Go to your pharmacist and ask him about the QV range. There is a couple. There's some for a bath, some to have in a shower, and one that you can just put on. That's the pine cold tar type. And the other one is the chickweed ointment. Again, from the health food store or pharmacy, we'd be able to help you with that one as well.
17: Thank you, Sally. Now, Sally, you said something interesting, and Russell, about not feeling stressed, but having a significant sort of life event in recent times. Russell, sometimes you don't, and I know we've addressed the problem with the skin there, but often stress manifests itself in different ways through your body. Is it right sometimes you don't feel stress, but something's happened and it's in your body and it's talking to you, but you're not 100% aware?
19: Oh, absolutely. But see, what happens with stress, when it suddenly comes on, you get the fight, flight, anger, all of those things go through, and what am I going to do? Then you settle down and you say, okay, I've got to go that way. And you say, I've got it under control. Yes, it's upset me, but it's still affecting you and has an effect on circulation, cholesterol, and it can affect how your immune system functions. It also can cause allergic reactions to be more common. So getting some help with stress is very important. It's just certainly counselling can help, having a friend can help you with, and anyone who's suffering stress, of course, where it's really getting them down, you've got Beyond Blue and Lifeline that can really help with that as well. So it's very important not to think, oh, that was 6 months ago or a year ago, I shouldn't be worried about it. It can affect people for many years. And, of course, we know that with post-traumatic stress disorder, which really I think is post-traumatic stress disease. It's actually something you've got, you've caught from something that's gone on and you're finding it difficult to get over it. So don't ever think, oh, I'm no good because I suffer from those things. Yes. Get help. It really can make a difference.
17: Gloria is in, we up to Gloria, Ethan? Yes, Gloria in Dubbo. Hi, Gloria.
10: Hi, both of you, Russell and Pat. My problem is I have bad pain in my thigh from the hip down to the knee, and I've been to the chiropractor for treatment, which works, and I'm not feeling the sharp pain like I was, but when I lay down at night, I get a really tingling, burning feeling there. And I'm just wondering what to do.
19: Okay. What was helping you? What were you having?
10: I was having exercise. I've been doing exercises, the clams and standing up off the chair. And a little bit of chiropractor on the back part.
17: Well done, Gloria.
19: Okay, so that really sounds like, if that's helped you, there's a bit of irritation around the nerves and the muscle. And did the chiropractor give you some exercises that you can do at home?
10: He gave me, and I'm doing them at home. He gave me the clams to do maybe 20, three times a day, plus sit on a chair, keep my legs level with my hips, and sit and stand on the edge, sit on the edge of the chair and stand up and sit down repeatedly.
19: Okay. And you found that it is helping, so that's exercising the muscles and helping with any pinching that's happening in the spine. That the chiropractor probably said you've got a little bit of inflammation around that area. Are you taking anything for the inflammation at all?
10: I am taking Celebrex, 200 grams. I self-diagnosed it with that as I have other pain in my body that I take them with, yes. And okay. It's not helping. I don't feel it so much in the day at all. I thought, but when I lay down and want to go to sleep, it wakes me up.
19: Yeah, I can understand. And quite often people don't feel it in the back. Down the legs is where you feel it. Sciatica, for instance, is felt down the legs. The other thing is how good your mattress.
10: Yeah. Oh, it's really new and it's quite comfortable, or uncomfortable.
19: So it's a soft mattress?
10: It's medium to soft, and I do lay on my back.
19: Okay. So sometimes if you're lying on your back in a soft mattress, they're not very supportive. But I've suggested sometimes with people like this, like yours, lying on your side and get one of those knee pillows. Have you seen that?
10: I haven't used it. My daughter gave it to me thinking I'd like it.
19: Well, they can make a difference, because when you're on your side, the top leg goes down, as you know, and that can put a bit of strain. You put the knee pillow under, and they fit quite well, and they amazingly they stay there. You know, you think, oh, when I go to sleep, that won't stay there, but it does. And that quite often, particularly also bending your knees up a little so that you're in the fetal position a bit, that often can relieve that pressure. Lying directly on your back on a soft mattress can aggravate the condition. So try side sleeping to see if that helps. Probably best on your right side. If you're waking up, if you've got a hiatus hernia, it's best on your left side. But if you do that, that will relieve some of that pressure on the back. When you're relaxing at night, that is opening up the gaps in the spine. And when you move a little bit, it's inching a little bit more than it would normally do, and that's waking you up. If you're on the side, that won't be happening as much, particularly if you're wearing that knee pillow. They're only small, and give it a try.
17: Thank you, Gloria. We'll take a break. 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
5: Sunday morning, Australia Overnight, health and wellbeing with Russell Setright. And Russell, John's in Moorabbin. Hi there, John.
6: Good morning. It is morning.
7: Morning, John.
5: Yes, it is morning. Good on you, John. What's your question
6: Russell,
5: for Russell? Yes, it is. Russell Setright, naturopath and herbalist.
6: Not Russell Crowe, though, is it?
5: You're not related to Russell Crowe, are you, Russell Setright?
7: No. I wish I was.
6: My blood sugar at before dinner was 17.4, went down to 15.4, then it went up to 19.4. Now it's at 10.9, so I just wonder what's happening.
7: Well, what's happening is your diabetes is not under control. When you take it, when you said your blood sugars is at that level, what type of distance did you give before you took the time distance you gave before you checked it?
6: Yeah, well, an hour. It only took an hour to go from 19.4 to 10.9.
7: Okay, and what did you have for your meal?
6: Just chicken and rice.
5: Chicken and rice. You're right there, John? Okay. You okay, John?
6: Just coffee.
5: Oh, you're coughing.
6: I'm fine.
5: Yeah, chicken and rice. Okay, sorry, Russell.
7: Yep. Look, if people have, I should imagine, I hope you are being managed by your GP for your diabetes, because that level is for an hour after meal with just chicken and a bit of rice to be around 19 is far too high. So what you need to do is report that to your GP. Are you taking any medication?
6: Yes, I am.
7: So what are you taking?
6: Exalivia and 4-Exigo.
7: Okay, and what's your doctor say about your blood sugar changing? What's he say, or she?
6: Not a great deal, unfortunately, no.
7: Do they know?
6: He hasn't said anything much.
5: Have you told him, John?
7: Reading.
6: Yeah, I've told the doctor, yeah.
7: Mm. But it was 19 over an hour after eating.
6: Yeah.
5: Is it possible that the testing, I'm curious about, is it a prick, a blood prick, Russell, that you're doing, like a little thing where you get a bit of blood and put it on the little dab stick? Is that what you're doing when testing for diabetes, and could that be being done incorrectly?
7: Yes. You could have something on your finger, and particularly if you've been eating, there could be a little bit of carbohydrate there, a little bit of sugar, and that will throw it out, definitely. So you've got to make sure your hands are clean and dry, and then you do the test. But if you're doing that regularly, you've been told about this. Right. But I just find it a bit concerning that, if you'd had a high sugar meal and you took it 15-20 minutes after and it was high, I can see that could go that level. So we're talking about over an hour, and we're talking 19, which is substantially higher than it should be. So what is your blood sugar normally during the day?
6: I took it before bedtime, and it was 13.9, but then it went to 10.9, so it's coming down.
5: Where should it be? What is the magic number?
7: Well, we'd rather be under. We'd like to be under six.
5: Under six.
7: Look, maybe talk to another GP. I'm just a bit concerned that your levels are way above 14s and 10s at normal, well after. So now that we call that random testing, well, between meals, not just after a meal, but 19s and 14s, are fairly high. And I think that that needs to be discussed with your GP. And I think we'd say, well, I've told them, but it doesn't say anything. The management plan that you've got for that doesn't seem to be working as well as it should, and you need to get some further advice on that.
5: Good on you. Thank you for your call there, John. And thanks, Russell. I get interested too and sort of try to, especially when it comes to diabetes. I mean, it's so common now, and it can be so damaging, can't it, Russell, if you're suffering from diabetes and it's not under control?
7: Oh, absolutely. It can, retinopathy can affect the eyes. It can, people who've got diabetes, it's out of control, can end up in neuropathy. They can end up having ulcers, poor circulation, and even amputations. So it's something you've got to treat seriously. And if he's doing all the correct way of testing that, and if it's not, then he needs some instruction from the doctor. But as I said, wash and dry the hands thoroughly and repeat the test. But he mentioned he's done the test quite a few times, and it's coming down slowly. It's got down to 10. Look, that definitely needs to be discussed. At 19 after an hour needs to be discussed, because we were talking about 19 and 14. Mm. Well after a meal, that needs to be discussed with the GP.
5: Even if you consumed a lot of rice, because I know rice or white rice is high sort of carbohydrates and that might convert into sugar quickly, but even then that number's pretty high if you had a lot of... It's concerning either way, Russell?
7: Oh, yeah. Look, it can go up, but we're seeing this up above over a period of time. So it's not just the meal. I think he mentioned it's come down to 10 after many hours. Well, that's still above what we want to be at. So he needs to go to the GP and say, well, look, I had some chicken and rice, went up to 19, then a few hours later it dropped down to 14, then some hours later before bed it still hadn't got under 10. I think that needs to be looked at more closely. Is he on the best management plan? And the person to best work that out is his GP that's got that all under control and looking after his medication and seeing what needs to be done. We didn't ask a lot of other questions because I think he needs to really talk about the GP with that one. But, of course, weight plays a role as well. Mm. Is he overweight? Is he drinking soft drink? There's a lot of things to look at as well. But I think the plan isn't working as well as it should. It is something that needs to be managed by a medical professional. His GP is the first contact with that. And it obviously is not under control at this point in time.
5: And Maggie's on the line in Adelaide. Hi there, Maggie.
0: Oh, yeah. Hi, Pat and Russell. Look, this might be a little bit off your expertise or whatever, but earlier on you were talking about mattresses, and is it okay if I go ahead with that, this question?
5: Of course, Maggie.
7: Yeah.
0: Okay. Okay. Now, we know a little bit about mattresses as such and beds. I guess elderly, I have back problems and perhaps at times hip problems, nasal congestion and all that. I tend to be a side sleeper, preferred yep. side, my right side, and normally curling up into a fetal position. Now, I'm now considering going from my antique four-poster brass and iron bed to perhaps a full bed and mattress. And what I've been looking into is, as they refer to, hospital electric beds,
7: Yeah,
0: and so do you think there's much benefit? I have had a try on on occasion with one of these.
5: Right.
0: And
5: yeah. Maggie, we'll let Russell respond there, because that's a good description. Yeah, we've got the cast iron bed and getting a better bed. Russell, yes.
7: Yeah, she's looking at getting one that's electrically lifting up.
5: Right.
7: Yes, they are great, because if you've got reflux problems, if you've got a hiatus hernia, you can actually elevate. You know, I've talked about elevating the head of the bed. You can do that with those ones. They're very, very good. You've got to make sure the mattress is suiting. If you're a side sleeper, elevating the bed is probably not the best, because it's going to bend you the wrong direction. So if you're a side sleeper then it's not going to be a great advantage, but a back sleeper or sitting up or elevating the head is a good idea. I mentioned the pillow that goes between the knees. A side sleeper, that will help with the back pain. It's worthwhile trying. And of course, the one that was lying on the back, you can put the pillow under your knees just so it just gives that slight bend. That does relieve some of that pain that people get as they're older, because they've given the spine and all of those joints a lot of a hiding over many years, and they start to pay back. And quite often at night, that's where that causes problems. So give those a try. But those beds that move, that you can adjust the legs up and down in different positions, are very good, and that's why they have them in the hospitals.
5: John in Moorabbin, you've done another test for your diabetes, another blood test, and it's gone up again, Johnny.
6: Yeah.
5: Right,
6: it's
5: 16.
6: Gone up to 1.6.
5: Oh, 16.
6: No, 16, yeah.
5: Yeah, okay, it's on my screen here. There you go, it's like a roller coaster ride, Russell.
7: Yeah, it's definitely got to be looked at more closely. As long as you're washing your hands, making it clear, you haven't got any sugar on where you're doing the test in the finger. What you've got from memory, what you said, it went to 19, down to 14, down to slowly down to 10, now it's up to 16. Are you drinking soft drink?
6: No, I don't drink soft drink.
7: Mm. Okay. The advice is definitely contact your GP, and don't just look. After a number of hours, I went up without having any food to 16. And if it just gets, is there anyone else I can see? Because I think that needs proper management.
5: John, the message is loud and clear, okay, mate? You got that, haven't you? You've got to see a doctor about that. The fact that it's going up and down like that and you're not satisfied with what you're getting with your current doctor, go see someone else, because it's very serious long-term, especially with diabetes, as you mentioned earlier there, Russell. Thanks again. Thanks again for your Sunday morning segment. You're always available and here for us, and we appreciate it. Thank you, mate.
7: My pleasure. Take care, everyone.
5: There he is. Every Sunday, the great man Russell Setright, naturopath and herbalist, the regular Sunday morning segment. He's been on this radio network for a long time, also on the TV in the early days, and he joins us every Sunday. So he's a great resource to this program, Health and Wellbeing with Russell Setright. Quiz time. Let's get the rolling quiz now and give away a prize. 133693. 20 questions. Last person standing gets the prize thanks to Pestrol, which is the Pestrol Rodent-Free Max. So handy to have this. We'll send it to you. You simply plug it in, switch it on, the lights will start blinking, and it repels rodents. They're in your roof, they're in your walls, they creep around, and they cause damage too, those rats and mice. Their little teeth just chew on things constantly, and they can be a real pain, and they carry disease as well. So the Pestrol Rodent Free Max is the solution, and that's your prize. 133693 rolling quiz. Who painted the Starry Night? Is one of the questions. In fact, it's question one. 133693. Which British singer released the hit song Careless Whisper in 1984? That might be our song when we do the quiz. That's a great song. There you go. That's at number five. 133693. Another music one referring to Dancing Queen and Waterloo. I think you know that one. So, yeah, there's questions there which I'm sure you can handle. There's a prize, so phone now to have a go at the rolling quiz. 133693.
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5: Alrighty, rolling quiz time. 133-693. 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All your pest control needs and also gardening solutions on there too. George in Perth. G'day, George.
18: How are you?
5: Yes, I'm good, George. What about you? What's up? You're in the car.
18: I am in the car. I just left the golf club back in Perth.
5: I see. You left the golf club and you're heading home.
18: Yes.
5: Nice one. Okay. Here we go. At number one. Who painted the Starry Night? George?
18: I think that would be Van Gogh.
5: Van Gogh it is at number one. Number two. Which planet in our solar system is famous for its prominent ring system? What planet has the rings? Yeah.
18: I assume Saturn.
5: Saturn it is at number two. Number three, the phrase to be or not to be comes from which Shakespeare play?
18: Wow, that would probably be...
5: To be?
18: Hamlet.
5: Hamlet, correct, at number three. Rolling quiz, 133-693. George in Perth's on the line. He's been out and he's heading home and he's sailing along to number four. In Greek mythology... Who was the god of the sea? Oh, there's a movie.
18: Ooh.
5: Yeah, something adventure. Who was the god of the sea?
18: Oh, it would either be, Greek. Yep. It would be Poseidon.
5: Poseidon, yes, correct, at number four. Number five, which British singer released the hit song Careless Whisper in 1984, George?
18: there's a hint in the name, I think, George Michael.
5: George Michael, correct. Well, that's right, George and George. Do you remember when they came out? Were you at high school then, Careless Whisper, George Michael, Wham?
18: I was born in 85. Oh. I reckon it came out 86.
5: Okay. Oh, you're a young man, 85, and it came out 86. Okay, yeah, we might play that later.
18: That's my guess, anyway.
5: Yeah, do you like the song?
18: I actually play acoustic gigs on the side, and I play this song.
5: All right, yeah, nice, yeah, we'll give it a go. Okay, we're getting it all warmed up now. Okay, there, George, let's go to number six. The theme is animals. What is the largest species of penguin in the world, George? What's the biggest penguin in the world? Is it the fairy? It's a little one, fairy penguin, which is at Phillip Island. It's another one.
18: I would say the largest species of penguin is the emperor penguin.
5: That's right. You're all over it. Boy. All right, number seven. Which Australian city is famous for its opera house and harbour bridge? Oh, holy moly. We put some easy ones in there.
18: I'm a very wild stab.
5: Don't say Perth. Sydney at number seven. Number eight. Gee, we might get through. The lines are lining up there. 133693. Number eight. Who was the Egyptian queen famous for her relationship with Julius Caesar and Mark Anthony?
18: I'll have a guess at Cleopatra.
5: Cleopatra. I don't go too quick. We can't fill with anything if you don't get the news. Number nine, I'll make something up. Number nine there, George. Which band recorded Dancing Queen, Mamma Mia and Waterloo? Should have made these harder.
18: Would you like me to go slower if you're trying to get to advertisements?
5: Yes, please. No, that's okay. Well, yeah, well, if we need the pad, I'll get you the pad. Number nine, yeah.
18: Maybe they were Scandinavian. Be
5: Sweden,
18: Norwegian.
5: Oh, you're doing well.
18: I'd go with ABBA.
5: Go with ABBA. That's right. That's what they do in the game shows. I think I've never been on a game show, but they say to you, "Don't be boring. Talk it out. Otherwise, you know."
18: I love it. I'll work through it.
5: That's right. You might get a call from Deal or No Deal or something. Okay, so George in Perth, number 10, rolling quiz. Which artist famously cut off part of his own ear? Oh, he's come up twice, has he? Which artist?
18: Yeah. It might be a Dutch artist.
5: It might be Dutch, yeah. You want to paint Starry Night?
18: Whilst I'm tempted to go with Vermeer, I might go with Van Gogh again.
5: Van Gogh. Correct, number 10. Number 11. What is the largest organ in the human body?
18: Ooh.
5: Okay, this might stop you. That's what it says here. Organ, yeah.
18: It might be.
5: Organ means it's living, I guess, and breathing in a way.
18: Yeah. I know skin is. It could be skin, it could be liver. I'll go to liver.
5: Oh, George, it's not the liver. It's not the liver. Keep listening because you're going to kick yourself when you hear the answer. I was being tough on you there because you've done so well, George. If we had another prize or something, he's done so well. Good. We get back on. 133693. Mark in Stall. Hello, Mark.
17: Morning, Pat.
5: Hello, Mark. Were you
17: George,
5: listening?
17: George, it's
5: a, I know,
17: it's
5: that's
17: a
5: right.
17: Skin.
5: It's the skin. He said
17: George,
5: it.
17: George, come on,
5: Mark. I was being so. I thought, I've got to keep moving. Well, don't you get through them now. No, I shouldn't do that. Whoever wins, wins. That's the way it goes on this program. Okay there, Mark. Number 12. Which 1969 historical event was marked by the words, "One small step for man"? What happened?
17: Man landing on the moon.
5: Moon, correct. Number 12. Number 13. In the Australian soap Neighbours, what fictional Melbourne suburb is the home to Ramsay Street? This might get you. Did you watch Neighbours? It was Ramsay Street. What suburb did they live in?
17: Oh, gee.
5: Oh, there you go. Yeah.
17: Kylie.
5: Kylie and Jason. Okay, good on you, Mark. Get back on, though. 133693. Ray's in Perth. Hi, Ray.
19: Hi, how are you going?
5: Yeah, going well. So, neighbour.

0: Bay something.
1: No.
0: No?
1: No, it wasn't, mate. What about Karen in Altona Meadows? Hi, Karen.
2: Hi.
1: Hello, Karen. Neighbours. What was the suburb?
2: South Vermont.
1: What? Oh, South Vermont. No, that's South it. Vermont. You know what? I think that was the real suburb where they filmed it, maybe, at that way. There's Forest Hill. It's funny, Matt, so it's no, it's not. We're looking for the TV, the show and the TV show, the name in the show. Matt Batten, our nostalgia expert, had a big event today, the Goodbye Lassiter's event at the old set, which was in, so today, went really well. I sent him a text, which is in Forest Hill, the old set of Neighbours. And that's out Vermont way. So maybe you're right. Yeah, the street was nearby, but we're looking for the name in the TV show. Mark of Stall. Hello, Mark.
3: I think it was Erin's Bar.
1: Erin's Bar. Correct. Yes, yeah, that's right. You got it. There you go. Let's go to number 14 for you, Mark. Which animal has three hearts and blue blood? Three hearts and blue blood.
3: Octopus.
1: Octopus at number 14. Number 15, rolling quiz on Australia Overnight. What is the name of the galaxy that contains our solar system? Got all the planets. What's the galaxy, all the stars and all the universe stuff around it? What's that called?
4: Oh, I didn't watch enough of Star Trek. I'm out again.
1: You missed that day. You're getting a haircut that day at school. George in Perth. Hello, George.
5: I'm back again. How are you?
1: Oh, George, you're back. Well, here you go. What is the name of the galaxy that contains our solar system?
5: I know it's not the skin because I messed up there before. It might be the Milky Way.
1: The Milky Way. No, it's not the skin. Number 16. Which 1980s... Oh, it's another TV one. Which 1980s TV soap featured the Ewing family and the question... the Ewing family and the question, who shot JR? This is before you were born and I was only a little tacker. Oh, no, 1980s. 1980s TV soap, we never watched it at my place, featured the... Yeah, it was the...
5: The Ewing family, was it?
1: Yeah, E-W-I-N-G family. And the question, who shot JR? Which is one of the big episodes, and he was one of the bad guys, I think, in the show. They didn't like him. So it was a TV show that would, in the 1980s, it was around a wealthy family... Ewing family? The cliffhanger surrounded around someone shooting JR.
5: I might have to bow out on this one because, yeah, this might be before my time. If I had to guess soap, I'd go Coronation Street.
1: Nice guess. Not Coronation Street, which often comes up in quizzes, Coronation Street, like this one too. Ray in Perth. Hi, Ray. You remember this TV show. Hi. You'd sit down with the missus and you'd watch it and say, it's on the TV. Come on, darling.
6: Well, it's
1: challenged,
6: but we don't watch soapies.
1: Yeah, he didn't watch the soaps. We didn't watch it either. But it was a big show. And who shot JR? Ray in Perth. Is it raining there?
6: I don't know.
1: Really? Like pounding down?
6: No, it's clear now.
1: Yeah.
6: But every now and again you get a shower coming through.
1: Oh, a shower, because I can hear something in the background there. It doesn't rain much in Perth.
6: That's a bus coming by.
1: Oh, it's a bus. All right, Ray. Number 17, a science question. What is the scientific study of earthquakes called?
6: Seismology.
1: Seismology at number 17. Only 20 questions to win. We're at 18. What phenomenon occurs when the moon passes between the Earth and the sun, temporarily blocking the sun from view?
6: Eclipse.
1: Yeah, it is. It's a solar eclipse. Number 19. Which famous musician's real name was Farah Bulsara? Farak Bulsara.
6: Is it Cat Stevens?
1: Oh, no, it wasn't there, Ray. 133-693. We're so close. In fact, I think he had a birthday yesterday. We played some music from them, didn't we? Okay, so we'll. Oh, no, it's Rob from Richmond. He's so clever at these things. We'll talk to him next and take some calls.
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6: At rolling quiz time on Australia Overnight. Rob in Richmond. G'day, Rob.
7: Oh, good morning, Pasquale Carullo.
6: That's me. We've got two more questions to go for the prize here, Rob. And then we'll play Careless Whisper by... George Michael. Number 19, which famous musician's real name was Farrakh Bulsara? He was born in Tanzania. Massive rock band in the UK.
7: Now, you mentioned this in yesterday's quiz, I think.
6: It's his birthday. Yeah, sometimes questions do pop up again. We allow that because it sort of just rewards people who keep listening. But yes, this has appeared in our quiz before. What's his name? With the moustache and the...
7: Freddie Mercury
6: at number 19. Here we go, Rob. Final question for the prize this morning. What is the name of the enormous cosmic event and theory describing the universe's early hot, dense state and subsequent expansion? Okay, so there's a name for this when the universe was created, actually. So you got the cosmic event. It's hot, it's dense, and then all of a sudden the Earth is born and the universe starts expanding. What do we call that?
7: The only thing I can think of is the Big Bang Theory, but I don't know whether that's the answer or not.
6: Oh, Rob, that is your answer, and that is the answer. Correct.
7: Oh!
6: That's it. Sorry, you sort of half committed there, but you did say the Big Bang Theory, which is exactly that. Interesting, you know, I was listening to a little while ago an audiobook about it. It just sort of popped up in my thing, you know, you get those free audiobooks. And it's just amazing how something came out of nothing, this Big Bang Theory, and it said, you know, in the time it took to make a sandwich, the universe just happened out of nothing and started expanding. And, it's the same sort of... molecules and things back then exist today with the universe there, Rob. How interesting.
7: Where you got me was the heat element side of it. I was thinking maybe something else, but Big Bang was the only thing I could think of.
6: Yes. Well, there you go. Well, the prize is there, Rob, but just whisper
7: can
6: to me.
7: Can we offer it to Arthur?
6: Okay, if he's listening. You know the promotions people, luckily this is the overnights on the weekend and they work so hard during the week, they're probably asleep right now, but they, you know, it's fun that we pass it on. So we'll do that. So what we'll do is, who'd you say again? Arthur from West Footscray.
7: Yeah,
6: if he phones
7: Jim's,
6: up, we'll give
7: Jim's
6: it to him.
7: Brother, yeah.
6: Okay, no worries. All right, well, introduce the song for us, Rob. It's Careless Whisper and George Michael.
7: Ladies and gentlemen, let's enjoy Careless Whisper by George Michael.
6: Thank you, Rob. Well done, our winner of the quiz, Rob from Richmond, and here it is.

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11: Hello, I'm Alex Riddell. Wild weather has caused chaos across the East Coast, sparking bushfires and triggering delays at airports across Australia. In New South Wales and Queensland, more than 50 bushfires broke out. Tens of thousands were left without power in Sydney, while roughly 200 flights were delayed at Sydney Airport, triggering disruptions across the domestic network. Five children have been taken to hospital after the jumping castles they were playing on were lifted into the air. In Sydney's south, three children, including a baby, were taken to hospital after a gust of wind lifted the jumping castle, while in Geelong, two primary school children suffered upper body injuries when they were flung from an inflatable jumping castle. All children are in a stable condition. Latest data shows housing affordability is declining for those on low and average incomes. The data has found national affordability is currently at its lowest level ever in Australia, with the average household able to purchase just 12% of properties sold last financial year. Economist Luke Redmond says the government's 5% deposit scheme has increased competition at the lower end of the market.
12: Because of the removal of income caps, they could be quite relatively high income earners that can show up at the lower middle end of the market. access a 5% deposit scheme and be able to compete and potentially outcompete households that might not have the income level that they do and the borrowing capacity that they do.
11: Queensland Premier David Crisafulli has used a historic White House meeting with the US Vice President to urge Donald Trump to visit the Sunshine State. During the 10-minute sit-down in Washington, Mr. Crisafulli pitched Queensland's critical minerals to strengthen America's commercial and defence sectors. Meantime, two of US President Donald Trump's top envoys have arrived in Moscow ahead of a weekend of talks aimed at accelerating efforts to end the war in Ukraine. The BBC's James Landau is in Kyiv.
13: In recent weeks and months, both sides have been pressing hard what they see are their core military aims. The Ukrainians, their deep strikes into Russia on the oil refineries and other economic infrastructure. The Russians putting huge pressure on Kyiv itself, exploiting Ukraine's vulnerabilities in air defences, simply because at the moment the consensus is that both sides will fight through the winter, and if there's any chance for peace, the most likely optimistic window is possibly next spring.
11: An Australian rescue team has arrived in Nepal as search and rescue efforts to find survivors from a deadly flash flood continue. 5,000 people are currently missing, including 36 Australians. The 15-strong specialist unit is part of the Australian Disaster Assistance Response Team. And a Sydney-bound Qantas flight has been forced to make an emergency landing after experiencing a suspected engine issue shortly after takeoff from Queenstown.
14: For Canberra's best coverage of the NRL, join the Continuous Call team every Saturday and Sunday from 1pm. Now a sports update on 2CC.
11: Melbourne Storm have snatched victory over Cronulla in round 27 of the NRL. Andrew Lucas has more.
15: A Trentley Aero try with the final play of the match has seen the Storm stun the Sharks 24-20 on Old Boys Day at Ocean Protect Stadium. An understrength Cronulla side led 18-12 at halftime but were kept trialless after the break. It means the Sharks will face North Queensland in a home elimination final next week. Earlier, the Raiders shocked the Cowboys 50-30 in Townsville, and a Chanel Harris-Tavita field goal gave the Warriors a 31-30 win over Manly in New Zealand. Andrew Lucas, Sydney.
11: Adelaide have had a 22-point win over the Western Bulldogs in the AFL. The Crows will now take on the Lions in the semi-final at the Gabba. It comes after Sydney secured a home preliminary final after a 53-point win over Brisbane.
7: 2CC weather. Alexander Watson Insulation. Canberra's cold. Your house doesn't have to be.
16: A low of 5 degrees this morning, then a mostly sunny day and a top of 19 with windy conditions becoming lighter in the afternoon. Partly cloudy to start the week on Monday, chance of an afternoon shower and a max of 18 degrees. Sunny and another top of 18 on Tuesday with windy conditions, then partly cloudy with a windy morning becoming light in the afternoon, another max of 18 degrees on Wednesday.
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8: Australia Overnight. Now, some recent research shows that men's friendship networks have been steadily declining over the last 15 years with higher rates of social isolation than women, especially men aged 35 to 50. They are the most lonely in that age bracket. Now, to discuss this further on this Father's Day weekend on Australia Overnight, Dave Eccles is the co-founder of When No One's Watching. They focus on men's health and wellness, and Dave is on the line. G'day there, Dave.
23: Hi, Pat, and happy Father's Day to everybody out there also.
8: Yes, thank you. Okay. So I guess the stereotype is that men don't engage as much as women or don't use their emotions as much, which means they don't sort of say how they're feeling. Is that sort of the core of what's going on?
23: Without doubt, Pat. I'm CEO and co-founder of a men's health charity called WNOW, When No One's Watching. And we've got 72 groups around Australia that catch up weekly to connect and to chat and do a little bit of exercise and really bring back friendship. But the trend we're definitely seeing, the trend we're trying to reverse, is that male friendship is absolutely declining, and all the stats have said that. And as it's Father's Day, I suppose, I reflect and I look at my own life and becoming a dad. I'm a dad of three young, beautiful kids. They're 8, they're 6, and they're 3, and they're the greatest joy of my life. But if I'm being honest, when my youngest was born, it was probably one of the loneliest periods of my life, and I needed to do something to really, really change that.
8: That's at the core of what you described there. You know, on the surface, we're told everything should be okay, or as you say, it's a beautiful thing, you know, children being born and being part of that, that family unit and all the stuff that is around that, but often there's a feeling of loneliness that isn't evident. What's going on there?
23: Yeah, absolutely. And loneliness, you can be surrounded by people and surrounded by noise, which my house absolutely is with three young kids. But that doesn't mean that you're not lonely. You can absolutely be lonely even though you're surrounded by noise and surrounded by people. I think in the modern world, we can have men, you've got a growing family, you've got a busy career. But you may not be socializing as much. You may have stopped playing sport when you get into the middle age, or seeing your friends as much. And somewhere between being a dad, being a partner, being a provider, you can lose yourself a little bit. So even though if you're surrounded by people, you might be losing genuine connection. And that's what WNOW really is. It's trying to bring back, carve out an hour in a week where you can just bring back connection, friendship, conversation, chat, and really find yourself and be yourself again.
8: Right. So that's WNOW, the organisation you've co-founded, When No One's Watching. Feeling lonely when people are around and when there's noise isn't like a gender thing. I mean, women experience that too. But are men feeling it and experiencing it in a different way? Is that right? Is that statement right?
23: I think with the fear of making massive generalizations here, I feel you're absolutely right. It doesn't discriminate by sex. It doesn't discriminate male or female. But the origins of WNOW was me and my best friend, who's a guy called Tadhg Kennelly, who played for Sydney Swans for 15 years. And we were trying to be more like our wives. And then we wanted to create what we believed was a woman's group for men in many aspects. And what we mean by that is somewhere where it is okay to drop your body armor and it is okay to share the peaks and share the troughs in life. If you're going through something difficult, that you've got a good mate, you don't have to have your body armor on and say, she'll be right, everything's okay, I'm just going to get through this. That sometimes it's okay to drop the body armor and have a chat with a mate and say, this parenthood stuff was bloody difficult at the minute. I haven't slept for a year. And typically, men, we run away from problems. We go to the pub with our mates. We have six beers and we talk about the football. And we forget to slow down and really engage about the difficulties in life. Whereas we see that the better halves in our relationship do meet up for a coffee. They do have mother's clubs. They do have book clubs where they will chat about life and they will support and connect each other and not hide behind six drinks and just chat about the footy. And I don't want to say Tag and I, we still the odd time have six beers and chat about the footy. don't get me wrong, you need both in your life. But on a Wednesday morning, we've just carved out an hour of serenity where we do a little bit of exercise and we properly check in on one another.
3: Right. So Wednesday morning, what, this is a national group that we can join, or is that sort of it between you and Ty yourself?
23: No, absolutely not, Pat. It started off just Tag and I, two bald Irish fellas, and we added one friend in each in week three, so two became four. And then it became six. But now we have 72 groups that meet up nationally every Wednesday morning for free. And it's 4,500 fellas around the country now in every state and every territory.
3: Love it.
23: Meeting up for a little bit of exercise, a coffee, some connection. I'm a big believer in the Irish word crack, C-R-A-I-C, is in fun.
3: Yeah.
23: Crack connection, coffee and camaraderie. Beats everything.
3: Do you think part of the issue is you said about, you know, you haven't had much sleep and being a parent, and I don't want to sort of do the poor me thing here, but as I hear you say that, you know, this thing about man flu, you know, we're all surrounded by beautiful, supportive people, but I just imagine myself saying to those around me, women in particular, I haven't had much sleep. They'll be like, oh, harden up. You haven't had sleep. What about me? You know, because they are doing a lot of the heavy lifting. So I don't know what I'm asking here. Is part of this thing perception, or how men are sometimes, you know, painted in the media as dopes, or, you know, the man flu, and what do you mean you haven't had much sleep, you know? Is that part of what's going on?
23: It's a really layered question there. I think you're asking her a statement, and I believe in many statements of it, or many elements of it. I would answer that slightly differently. I think if I imagine myself sitting around a dining table with my father, who is no longer around, my grandfather, and go back eight generations of my family, and we're all sitting around a table and we all have to discuss what it is to be a man. And sorry, not what it is to be a man, what do you do in your daily life? And I think my father and grandfathers would all look at me like I have two heads. I have changed more nappies than probably the eight generations before me.
3: Yeah.
23: Life is kind that I work from home most of the time, so I get to make my kids lunches, and I'm lucky enough that I get to drop them off at school, whereas my wife goes into the city for her job and she has to do that. The generations before me didn't have the opportunity to do that, or didn't want to do it, but I think society didn't let them do that. My grandfather was fighting in World War II. My grandfather, great-grandfather was World War I. They did not have the opportunities that I have as a father and a husband.
3: Yeah.
23: That's a positive. The downside to that is I think we're all a little bit confused at the minute about gender roles and responsibilities.
3: Yeah.
23: And there's no rule book anymore for what it is to be a man, what it is to be a father, what it is to be a husband. So I would love to have that conversation with my father, my grandfather, great-grandfather, and so on, because we don't want to lose the traits they have, but it's almost like we're shedding the skin to be a different version. Mm-hmm. Which society allows us to have, but that comes with some confusion, man up, suck it up, the man flu, all of this, you know, that was past generations said that because you needed to be tough and strong. Yeah. I think now we're trying to evolve and change slightly.
3: You're right, different time, different era. I mean, looking here at this research of the blurb you sent through about, you know, men's lives, the friendship circles shrink as they sort of get older. That's what the pattern seems to be. Is that part of the current day? I mean, all these devices and things we are keeping away from other people. So that's part of the picture. You know, you've described how it's different to the way it was. We need to evolve into something new and understand, you know, what it's like now versus what it was like then. Part of it is that, isn't it, that we're sort of, you know, surrounded by all this stuff?
23: Absolutely. We've never been more connected, but we've never been more isolated. Dr. Vivek Murthy, who was the Surgeon General of America up until last year, so he was the Surgeon General, the top medic in America. The thing that he tried to eradicate was loneliness. The Surgeon General before him tried to eradicate smoking, but Vivek Murthy said that the biggest killer in America, so if we take that as the Western world, the biggest killer in the Western world isn't heart disease, isn't cancer. He said it's loneliness. Loneliness decreases your life expectancy by 16 years, and it's got the health impacts or negative health impacts of a packet of cigarettes or six alcoholic drinks. Now, the first time I did say that to Tag, my best friend, he said, so can we go to the pub and have five drinks a day and we're healthier than if we weren't friends? That's an Irish solution for every problem. But so they've done great research into this, and they're actually showing that the loneliest demographic of people, of men, are aged between 35 and 54. Yeah. And that's this period we're speaking about. That's the big life change. That's normally where you become a father for the first time. Maybe your second kid might come along if you're lucky enough. Yeah. That's normally where your career is starting to blossom and you're climbing the ladder, but it can be really lonely being a manager or being a CEO in a company where you always have to show strength. But then you compound that by social media. And I think sometimes we compare our perceived worst version of ourselves with our perceived best version of somebody else. So you're going through a horrible day or a tough day or you're feeling down and you jump on Instagram and you see everybody's happy family. Yeah, it makes you feel,
3: sometimes as social media, I wonder about that. You sort of have this icky feeling after just flicking through the doom scrolling. And you sort of think, what is that all about? Yeah. It's this comparison. That's what it is. You're comparing yourself to whatever you're looking at. And when you start comparing, you know you're going down a not a good road in a way, as you say.
23: Yeah, and I think as men, it's prioritizing what's important, and we normally put ourselves last at the minute. So you try to be the best employee, the best boss, the best manager you can. You try to be the best father you can. You try to be the best husband or partner you can. And often a thing that gets neglected is friendship and building friends. But we truly believe that a connected dad is a better dad, is a better partner.
3: Yes.
23: And friendship isn't selfish. Friendship creates a better version of you, which makes you show up to work, show up to life, show up to your partner in a lot better place. So prioritizing friendship is extremely important, I think, for a holistic life.
3: Love it. Dave Eccles, co-founder of WNOW is the way to say it, isn't it? So when no one's watching, WNOW. And as you say, there's plenty of groups that meet across the nation for our listeners to find you online. Thank you, Dave. 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
23: Pleasure, Pat. 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
3: Love it. Okay. WNOW.org, Wednesday morning at 6 a.m. I might see you there.
23: gentlemen. We'll have a coffee waiting for you.
3: Yeah, good stuff. Thanks, Dave. Appreciate you being here in Australia tonight. Thank you.
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5: Australia Overnight, he's our man about town. He gets out and about, that's for sure, and then he comes and talks to us on the radio all about it. It's Alex First. Hi, Alex.
6: G'day, Pat. So sometimes we talk about sort of comedic topics and we have a bit of fun with it. Tonight's a very serious one, and I was sort of thinking about it in the context of what's so horrible, the devastation, the wall of water, the mud, the debris, the communities along the Nepal-Tibet border. I mean, the numbers that are killed and thousands still missing and Australians amongst them, it doesn't matter whether Australians or people from the local region. It's just horrible, isn't it, that natural disaster can cause such grief and devastation. And I was thinking about that in the context of that today's show, The Jungle and the Sea, which is a Melbourne Theatre Company production in collaboration with Lingalayam Dance Company at the South Bank Theatre, the Sumner, which is very, very close to town. And this concerns not natural disaster, but war. And I look at this with so many wars still going on. I mean, internal wars within nations, but also between nations that are taking place now, and I ask the question again, have we learnt nothing from the devastation of wars, be it World War I and II or so many other internal wars within countries, all in the name of power and control? It's sickening to me that in 2026 we're still at the stage we were, how many thousands of years ago? Maybe this is just the nature of man to fight. I hope that's not the case, but it appears to be. Am I wrong?
5: Look, it's an interesting observation. Sometimes you feel like you're taking one step forward and three steps backwards, yes. And I think that's what you're talking about. And is that what this show represents or demonstrates?
6: It basically takes a family caught in the Sri Lankan Civil War. And for those people who don't know, 1983 to 2009, I mean, look at that. Look at the time frame, 26 years. And it's the sharp focus on this one family in this incendiary play, The Jungle and the Sea. And it's a really moving follow-up, as you can imagine, to another highly acclaimed production called Counting and Cracking, which I saw at the Union Theatre at the University of Melbourne in June 2024. And that went down extremely well. So it's only appropriate that mainly the same actors actually are in this one. And we're talking about 1995, and I mentioned the war in Sri Lanka was from 83 to 2009. And you've got a couple of characters, Emma and Appa, and they live in Jaffna, which is in northern Sri Lanka. And they've got four children. So they've got three daughters called Lakshmi, Madhu and Abby, and a son, Ahilan. So they receive word that the Sri Lankan army wants to occupy Jaffna to drive out the Tamil Tigers. And for those who aren't aware, the Tamil Tigers were this militant separatist organisation fighting to create an independent Tamil state in the north and east of Sri Lanka. So the family, obviously they're looking for safe shelter or safe haven. They're told, well, why don't you go to a place of worship? Because clearly the army will not bomb, right, a church. So that's where their father takes them.
5: Mm-hmm.
6: But he and the family are blindsided because the church is reduced to rubble. Right. And the family barely escapes with their lives. So one of the daughters, Madhu, loses all the fingers on her left hand. Mm. And the father, Appa, is blinded. Yes. And thereafter, against his family's wishes, you've got the son, Ailan, convinced to join the Tamil Tigers and leave behind his parents and sisters. So he tells them not to come looking for him. Mm. So Appa blames himself. The father blames himself for failing the family by putting them in harm's way, right? He did what he thought was the right thing to do, but obviously backfired. Mm. So Lakshmi, one of the daughters, is given the task of transporting the father to safety in Australia.
5: Right.
6: So they head to Sydney. And that's where Lakshmi studies to become a lawyer. Now, in the meantime, the mother, Amma, who's still in Sri Lanka with the other two daughters, blindfolds herself, saying she will not remove her eye covering until the family is together again, which is a drastic step to take. You can see how serious this subject is.
5: Yeah. Well,
6: now, unfortunately, Pat, yeah, very much so. That's only the beginning of their ordeal because the civil war continues to rage for a further 14 years. I said 1995, right? Mm. And even when it's over, further tragedy awaits. And the truth is, and I was looking into this, according to the United Nations, according to estimates by the UN, the death toll from the war, the civil war in Sri Lanka, was as many as 100,000 people. And both sides committed atrocities, allegedly. Mm. And in many instances, what that meant, basic humanity went missing and there was religious persecution. So there's another important figure in this piece who's called Rajan Valu. Despite a different religious background, he's Buddhist rather than Hindu. He plays one of the daughter's love interests, right? So that's an important part. And then there's also a senior government official in the north and the father of the love interest of the girl who has a significant say in the outcome. So the co-writers and the co-directors have gone to great lengths to give us a credible, though deeply distressing, slice of life piece.
5: Yes.
6: And it does tug at the heartstrings, as you rightly say. It's emotional. And it's built out of testimonies from the war. And so, you know, this is the reality. And it's woven through with elements of an Indian text and Greek mythology. So the acting, there's eight performers, several of whom fill multiple roles, is first rate, really strong, so realistic in their characterizations, and they were heavily invested in the parts that they played. And you could really see that this didn't feel in any way put on. Your heart just went out to them. And although it's fundamentally heavy drama, a number of humorous elements helped lighten the load. And you needed that light and shade because, you know, otherwise it's too heavy. So I mean, there's some choice laugh aloud funny lines here. And one of the actors called Prakash Balawadi makes the most of them. And so a huge air of authenticity about what unfolds on stage. There's a revolving centerpiece, a big revolving centerpiece. That's where most of the action takes place. And the back walls are gunshot riddled. That's what they look like. Mm. So that gives it even greater reality. And a lot of seemingly endless walking occurs here. So because displacement plays a significant part in proceedings. As much as they want to stay where they are, it's not safe for them to do so. So they've got to keep on moving. And props as well serve an important function in telling this story. The set and costume designer is Dale Ferguson, a very well-known and very impressive person he is. Mm. And he's ensured cultural appropriateness in the wardrobe choices that he's made. Stage right is a platform in which you've got a couple of talented musicians. They sit playing traditional music with some haunting chants as well, which is very, I mean, it really goes right through you, and that's the whole point of it.
5: Yep.
6: So they use instruments that I was not familiar with. One's called a veena, V-E-E-N-A,
5: right,
6: which is a stringed instrument, and it's got a really emotive timbre.
5: Yep.
6: And then you've got a double-headed drum, and so it's an instrument used in South Indian music. So drum beats actually replicate gunshots. And
5: right.
6: They're quite startling, Pat. In fact, it's a really evocative score that accompanies this work. The composer's done a really fine job, so to the sound and the lighting design, which really resonate. So it's called The Jungle and Sea. It hits really, really hard. It shines a searing light on the hardships and the turmoil faced by the Sri Lankan people during a very, very dark period in their history. And it's 2 hours and 50 minutes, but includes two intervals. And it won the prize for drama at the 2024 Victorian Premier's Literary Awards. And it's on at Southbank Theatre, the Sumner, until the 12th of September. So as I say, you know, spare a thought for what these people in reality went through for 26 years and, you know, reflect again on natural disasters such as, you know, the horrible thing that we've heard this week in Nepal. And, yeah, with I think there's still 5,000 missing and more than 1,200 people dead, and it's just horrible, absolutely horrible. Yep. But I mean, I like reality drama. I do. I don't care what format it takes. But you know, I don't get me wrong. I like a laugh as well. But you know, I like insights into the world, and this is a really insightful production that I'd highly commend. MTC in collaboration with Lingalayam Dance Company on at Southbank Theatre, the Sumner, till the 12th of September. The Jungle and the Sea.
5: A reality drama, like that slice of life and an insight into the world. Yeah, well said. Good on you, Alex. Thank you. And as you say, The Jungle and the Sea, and we could see your review on your website, itellyouwhatithink.com, and we appreciate your time here on Australia Overnight. Thank you, Alex, first.
6: Always a pleasure. Cheers.
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5: Sunday morning,
16: edition of Australia Overnight. Great to have your company. It's Father's Day today, the 6th of September, as we take your calls across the nation. I'm Pat Panetta. Ethan's in the booth, and our number is 133-693. And the text line as well, so you can phone or text 0477-693-693. Now, is the humble leak, the vegetable leak, could that be the next thing on, you know, they get these things on social media. You know, sardines will be selling out at the supermarket, and then apparently it started on TikTok. Someone started saying, look, sardines, they're good for you. They've got creatine inside them, and they just go off for a little while. So sardines, there was cottage cheese there for a while. I think it was the protein, so people went a bit nutso for that. Creatine, I mentioned that, peptides and all this stuff that they talk about that just seem to get momentum. So, leak. I noticed there's in the Weekend Australian Lift Out magazine, the world's greatest cheese on toast, the Welsh rarebit. The Welsh rarebit. So the recipes in the weekend papers of the magazine, the humble and hearty leek is used in many national dishes of Wales. I didn't know that. The leek is one of the Welsh oldest national symbols, traditionally associated with St. David, the country's patron saint. The Welsh rarebit, basically cheese on toast, very fancy and very nice cheese on toast, has been associated with Wales since at least the 18th century, when it was known as the Welsh rabbit, which is a tongue-in-cheek sort of English joke suggesting that the Welsh people couldn't afford to eat meat. So the Welsh rabbit, which is the cheese on toast. So sharp mature cheese, butter, cream, horseradish, mustard, it's all there for you. It's in the magazine. One or two leeks. Four thick slices of good sourdough bread. Sounds awesome, doesn't it? There you go. Do you like leek? You've got to cut them sort of in the middle, don't you? No, you can slice them up. You've got to get all the, because they're a root plant, aren't they? And all the dirt gets in there. You get a really good wash. But nothing like the leek. Should I take this call or not? Is he going to have a go at me?
17: He may.
16: Why do you just keep putting them up for? No, that's all, I won't blame you. That's okay. Chris of Broadmeadows. Hello, Chris.
18: Just yes. In Connor's way, in a constructive way, why over the last 3 to 4 months yourself and Tony been putting this antagonistic behaviour towards me? I've been much
16: Chris,
18: humbled for this experience.
16: I'm going to explain it to you. I need you to listen very carefully. When you phone a radio station like you did, you can phone me anytime. Now, you obviously deliberately phoned and you mentioned the other radio station. You're being cheeky. We don't care that much. We're a news station. We take calls. We're not as sensitive as some of the other commercial networks. You realise radio is a commercial operation. We sell ads and we don't like to promote the opposition or, you know, commercial stations don't like to. We don't care. But you got on and deliberately started by saying the other radio station, you mentioned their call sign and people should listen to them. Now, I don't know on what planet you think you can phone this radio station, promote the opposition, then off the air ring Ethan continually saying that you've been treated badly and that you want to speak to the boss and you want to take over and da-da-da. Why would you do that?
18: How did you want me to react?
16: Of course I'd laugh. You got on and deliberately mentioned the opposition to be cheeky. I mean, that's ridiculous. It's laughable.
18: Now, what I was saying is you say you're a neutral radio station. You don't go to the right.
16: No, we're not neutral. We're a commercial operation and we're neutral as far as, you know, we don't like to promote the opposition if we don't have to. I mean, it's just a thing. I don't know. Maybe it's me.
18: Oh, yeah, but
16: I was brought up on radio. I mean, I was trained in radio and we just don't do that.
18: Why won't none of your programs take a responsible and encouraging call from someone that supports the left wing of the Australian
16: But you
18: Labor
16: deliberately
18: Party?
16: Got on and did something which was a bit cheeky, a bit different, and that's okay if you want to, you know, to spice up your night. But I'm allowed to cut you off as well because I've got a job to do.
18: All right, so I don't need to say anything more, but the matter is now in the hands of the Federal Minister for Communications, the Honourable Annika Wells.
16: And what's he going to say? Point. He's going to say it's okay for you to phone up and promote the opposition, is he?
18: No.
16: This is not your radio station, Chris.
18: Equal access. You've been defamed of my character and treat me like
16: in what way? In what way? Whether it was you or anybody, if you do that, you get cut off. Do me a favour.
18: Yes. Do you worry that I'm overshadowing your program or trying to steal your funder? Is that what it is?
16: I want you to do me a favour, okay, as a test. I want you to phone one of the FM radio stations, pick anyone you want, and get on there and start talking about the opposition and promoting the other radio station and see how long you last. Then speak to Annika Wells and see how you go. As a bit of a test. Let's do some weather around the nation today for Sunday, the 6th of September, for Father's Day. In Broome, a sunny day and 30 degrees. In Perth, a possible shower and 20 degrees today, right now sitting on 14. In Adelaide, partly cloudy and 17 for Adelaide.

And Alice Springs, mostly sunny, 31 degrees. Have we got time to do this song? Because it's a beautiful song. Yeah, on this day, today, Sunday the 6th of September, born on this day was Dolores O'Riordan. She was born in Ireland on this day, the Irish singer from the Cranberries. Now, sadly, she passed away in 1971. She was 46 when she died. Sorry, she was born in 1971. She was 46 when she died in 2018. The Cranberries had a big hit in the 90s with this song. It's called Linger.

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4: Australia Overnight Weekends, I'm Pat Panetta and Ethan's here too. 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The text line for you to send a text through. Maggie, not promoting the opposition, question mark, exclamation mark. Yes, somewhat understandable. However, open dialogue should, within reason, remain just that. Yes, of course, in the flow of conversation, you can mention the radio stations. It's no worries at all. Okay, now, this letter is interesting that I've spotted in the Weekend Australian. Anthony Burgeon of the ACT writes in the paper, Abba Iban, the Israeli politician and diplomat, once said, men and nations behave wisely when they've exhausted all other resources. That's the case with the US and the Iran war. Cameron Stewart correctly argues that if Donald Trump can hold the line against Iran in the coming weeks, the pendulum in the six-month war could well swing back towards the United States. Playing the long game against Iran is more productive than a return to an all-out war. Trump has finally landed on a winning strategy by stopping Iran's oil exports. The US has realized that there's no real need to bomb Iran unless it's required to preempt attacks or hit verified targets. As Iran doesn't concede anything in negotiations, there's no need for more memorandums of understanding. There you go. That's right. We went around the block a few times on that one. But without oil revenue, the regime can't import rocket fuel or pay its security services. The foundations of the regime. The US is pushing Iran in the right direction towards regime change by economic pressure. We should be patient until the regime cracks. Anthony Burgeon writing in the paper from Canberra. We'll look at some other papers too as the headlines or the front pages start to come in. But Arthur's on the line in West Footscray. Hi, Arthur.
5: Good morning, Pat and Ethan, and thank you to Rob for his kind donation. I heard it's very kind of him. I'm not ringing for that. I'm ringing up to say hello. And do you remember the Cranberries song Dreams? Do you remember that song?
4: I do. Yeah, they were the big hits. It's such a beautiful song, Linger, but Dreams was another one, and she had a wonderful voice, didn't she, that Dolores O'Riordan? And she passed away early in life. What was that all about? Do you know the story? I remember when she died. Where's my thing? Anyway, it's very sad, but a great voice, and the Cranberries, yeah, had those big hits.
5: It is very sad. The reason I brought it up, there was a one-hit wonder called Jane Wilden in the 90s, and she did the same song, Dreams.
4: Did she? Okay, she did a cover of the Cranberry song, Dreams. Yeah, we chose the other one. We should play Dreams as well.
5: It was a one-hit wonder.
4: Yep. We might play a bit of Dreams to News. What do you reckon? All right, thank you there, Arthur. We'll take a break and we'll hear a bit of the Cranberries to News. Then we'll have the UK report and also the US report after this.
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4: UK report with Enda Brady after news. And to get us the news, it's the Cranberries. Born on this day is the lead singer of the Cranberries, Dolores O'Riordan. And here's the song Dreams.

Alice O'Rourdan, born on this day, 1971. She died aged 46 in 2018. We were talking before the break. She passed away accidental drowning in a hotel bathtub due to severe alcohol intoxication. Very sad. That was back in 2018 was the day that happened. Here we go. A bit more of Dreams. And this beautiful voice, Dolores O'Riordan. And then we'll have the news for you.

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2: Hello, I'm Alex Riddell. Three children, including a baby, have been taken to hospital in a stable condition after a gust of wind lifted a jumping castle at Banksia in Sydney's south. Meantime, two children are in hospital in Victoria after a jumping castle incident near Geelong, with strong winds lifting it off the ground. Nine News reporter Julia Passarelli has more.
3: Two primary school aged kids were rushed here with upper body injuries and they are both now in a stable condition. The little boy and girl were thrown from a jumping castle which flew into the air as a result of high winds. Police say a number of children were playing on the jumping castle at the time, so it is incredibly lucky that the majority of them did escape injury.
2: Meantime, back in New South Wales, south of Penrith, a man in his 40s was struck by lightning and suffered minor injuries as wild weather battered the state. While multiple people were assessed by paramedics after a tree crashed into a house in the Blue Mountains. Authorities in Nepal have rescued another two people 10 days after the catastrophic flash floods. A woman has been rescued from her home and a worker has been rescued from a blocked hydro power tunnel. The BBC's Lee Milner has more.
4: An army spokesman says the man was found in the Trishuli hydropower project. Separately, police say a woman has been rescued from the fourth floor of a house badly damaged by flooding in Bhatrawati. The woman and the Chinese worker are both being airlifted to Kathmandu for further treatment. Many more people are still feared trapped underground at five hydropower projects in the region. More than 1,300 people are now known to have died in the floods, while around 5,000 remain missing.
2: Meantime, a team of Australian victim identification specialists have arrived in Nepal. Their arrival comes as DFAT is coordinating with Nepal about where to deploy Australian drones. A Sydney-bound Qantas flight has been forced to make an emergency landing after experiencing a suspected engine issue shortly after takeoff from Queenstown. Vision shows what appears to be several flames bursting out of the engine. A Qantas spokesperson says the aircraft has since landed safely in Christchurch. For the first time in Australia's history, electric vehicle sales have outperformed petrol and diesel cars. Figures from the Federal Chamber of Automotive Industries shows more than 27,000 new EVs were sold in August. Just under 26,000 new vehicles sold were petrol, followed by 18,000 diesel. Briefly, a man armed with an axe has left three people critically injured in the Victorian town of Tyres. Queensland Premier David Crisafulli has used a historic White House meeting with the US Vice President to urge Donald Trump to visit the Sunshine State. And the WA government is pushing ahead with plans for a new high-speed electric ferry.
5: 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Now a sports update on 2CC.
2: The Adelaide Crows have defeated the Western Bulldogs by 22 points. The Crows were forced to overcome a Bulldogs fourth quarter comeback to secure the elimination final win. Adelaide star Josh Rochelli says it was a relief to finally have a finals win.
6: There was a lot of pressure heading into this game and, finals was already going to bring that kind of external pressure, but it was a hard-fought game from both teams tonight. Bulldogs really put it to us for the majority of the game, but I think just in the end, we probably just executed on our moment.
2: They will now take on Brisbane in the semi-final. It comes after Sydney secured a home preliminary final after a 53-point win over Brisbane. In the NRL, Melbourne Storm defeated Cronulla 24-20 at Shark Park, while the Raiders have defeated the Cowboys 50-30 and the Warriors over the Seagulls 31-30.
1: 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Alexander Watson Insulation. Canberra's cold. Your house doesn't have to be.
7: A low of 5 degrees this morning, then a mostly sunny day and a top of 19 with windy conditions becoming lighter in the afternoon. Partly cloudy to start the week on Monday, chance of an afternoon shower and a max of 18 degrees. Sunny and another top of 18 on Tuesday with windy conditions, then partly cloudy with a windy morning becoming light in the afternoon, another max of 18 degrees on Wednesday.
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0: Sunday morning edition of Australia Overnight as we head to the UK now with our journalist based in the UK. It's Enda Brady on the line. Hi, Enda.
1: Good morning, Pat. Thanks for having me again.
0: Absolute pleasure. Tell me about this major breakthrough, or there could be a major breakthrough, in a murder mystery which shocked England 14 years ago.
1: Yes, the scene of the crime was a French beauty spot in the Alps in eastern France on the shores of Lake Annecy. The victims were a British Iraqi family, completely innocent. This family, it was a mum and a dad, the Al-Hilly family. They lived in Surrey in England, just south of London, Iraqi heritage. The mum, the dad, a grandmother, and two little girls. And they had been camping on the shores of Lake Annecy when a guy came along on some sort of a scrambler or a motorbike and basically shot the mum, shot the dad, shot the grandmother. One of the little girls hid in her mother's skirt in the vehicle, so the gunman didn't know there were two little girls in the vehicle. A passing French cyclist saw what happened. He got shot dead as well. And then the gunman attempted to beat the little girl with the handgun, thinking there was only one child there. And then he panicked and fled. Now, what happened in the aftermath? This was 14 years ago. It shocked Europe. The level of violence. There were a lot of conspiracy theories. There were never any major breakthroughs. Some people did get arrested, but one by one, they were eliminated from the inquiry. The French have never given up. A major breakthrough this week because it has emerged that some British scuba divers in Lake Annecy found a handgun this week.
0: Mm.
1: Now, one thing that the French did find, the ballistics experts who looked at the bullets, they were of the opinion that the gun used was a Luger 7.65mm, and that is precisely what has been fished out of Lake Annecy this week, not that far.
0: Gee.
1: From where the family were camping. So could it be the murder weapon? Could there be DNA still on it? We simply don't know, but it has been handed over by these British scuba divers who basically typed into search engines, handgun, Lake Annecy, and then they realised, oh my God, what have we discovered?
0: Really?
1: So it could be the major breakthrough needed, and you would hope whoever perpetrated such an horrific crime against a completely innocent family and a passing cyclist, multiple murders, the level of violence, it was just shocking.
0: It is a shocking story and a mystery there. As you say, why a completely innocent family, this shocking level of violence has just happened out of nowhere, and now the gun 14 years later. I mean, it'd be unusual to find a handgun in a lake, I guess, but I guess now they have to proceed and sort of test what's been found and see if they can link it to that event.
1: Yes, and it's a fascinating crime on so many levels. Now, the French believe that the Luger handgun used in the murders was actually originally issued by the Swiss Army in the early part of the 20th century. A lot of observers and experts in firearms and murder scenes believe that the level of ruthlessness, that this was someone who was trained in firearms, who is perhaps ex-military. They've investigated everything. There had been some sort of a family dispute over inheritance. That was looked at on the Al-Hilly side and ruled out as a motive. The poor French guy who was the passing cyclist, Sylvain Mollier, he worked in the local nuclear plant. His background was checked as well to see was there any motive, or as appears to most likely have happened, that he just stumbled across the actual crime being committed and the gunman went after him to eliminate the eyewitness. It's just a shocking crime on so many levels.
0: And to not be able to find somebody, that level of violence, for it to happen in a public place like that, was it during the day? I'm assuming it's at night.
1: During the day.
0: During the day.
1: In a car park, in some woods near the lake, and the family just going about their business, and this guy has turned up. So many theories. Gee. Is it someone who's ex-military who has just lost the plot and had some sort of psychotic episode?
0: Mm-hmm.
1: So many questions, but hopefully this firearm will bring some answers.
0: Yes. Australia Overnight, our UK report with Enda Brady. The British Army told to stop war games to save money. Oh, hang on. Is that the right? Sorry. Let's go back. I've missed one. The shambolic week for Nigel Farage. Sorry, Enda, let's go to that with the Reform Party Farage. Okay.
1: So his Reform UK party had their conference this week where, you know, it's September, it's traditionally political party conference season, and they all come together. So Reform, the first major political party to have a conference this week in Birmingham, and there was a perfectly timed sting, you could call it. Farage is describing this as a hoax perpetrated by left-wing activists who are foreign-based, foreign-funded, and all about climate change. What's happened is some secret footage filmed in very swanky bars and restaurants in Mayfair, central London, of what is allegedly two Reform senior officials talking to someone who is a foreigner wanting to donate to a UK political party. Now, if you can't vote in the UK, you're not allowed to make a donation to a political party. And these two men from Reform appear to be talking about how they can circumvent the rules to receive a donation from this foreign man and put that money into Reform UK. So Farage has suspended these two senior officials. He has described them as contractors, even though one of them has been by his side for 10 years. And then he gave his party speech yesterday, which I listened to actually on the radio. He was interrupted several times, hecklers in the audience, people who were... He actually was prepared for it, and he had the words boring in big letters on a screen behind him. So every time an activist or someone protesting, because a lot of people away from the right and the far right don't like Farage and his politics, and Farage would just shout, boring, as they were dragged out by security. So it just had the look and feel of a shambolic kind of political conference, and I think many observers would have been watching that and thinking, really, is this guy seriously thinking he's going to be Prime Minister someday?
0: He tends to sort of attract that sort of shambolic episode or these sorts of events. I think at the beginning he might have got away with it a bit, the whole boring act and those sorts of things, but you think of Count Binface and what's happening now. Do you think it's starting to get ridiculous where, as you say, we're looking at him and saying, well, can he be PM? It's just this constant sort of thing that happens around him.
1: Yeah, there's always a side act or a circus act around Farage. He wants to be seen as a serious politician with serious solutions to Britain's problems, and there are many, many problems here, believe me. But I think, unfortunately for him, the narrative now is about money and donations and where's the money coming from and can we trust this man? And he needs to start delivering. And I think the one thing that shocked me away from this news report about the secret filming and everything and all the activists and people disrupting his speeches, the speech itself was really bland. I listened to it and I thought, there aren't many new ideas in here.
0: Right.
1: It's a bit of a moan fest, a whinge fest, if you like. That's what I felt it sounded.
0: Australia Overnight, the UK Report with Enda Brady. We'll go away for a tick and return after the commercial break and talk about that topic, the British Army told to stop war games to save, and a few other things to talk about after we return after this.
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0: Sunday morning, Australia Overnight, the UK report with Inder Brady. Inder, the British Army told to stop war games to save money.
1: Yeah, this is quite a worrying story, actually. So the figure they want to save is $6 million Australian dollars a year, and the directive has gone out to army commanders. No more war games, no more exercises, and basically just kind of take a step back from spending money. Now, why it's worrying is this week we saw the president of Argentina, Javier Milei, come out and reiterate his view and belief that the Falkland Islands belong to Argentina. Now, this guy is quite a volatile character, very angry and very aggressive about taking back the Falklands. And you just struck me the other day, Pat, that if the British Army is so underfunded or there's so much struggling for cash and resources and manpower and equipment, what would happen if Argentina were to basically roll into the Falklands and try and take them again? Is there the appetite here to defend them? Is there the money? And I think serious questions need to be asked. Everyone in Europe is spending a lot of money on defence right now, led by Germany and Poland, with all eyes on Russia. And the UK can't even afford to pay for practice and routine and war games.
0: And this has been a common theme, hasn't it? I think with the Prime Minister now, with the new Prime Minister, budget spending on defence, Russia, as you say, and Putin, and now you mention Argentina. So, it's never been a great time. There's always some threat somewhere. But as you say, right now the war games is a way of preparing yourself or at least being ready for something which may happen.
1: Yeah, and I think we're living in very strange times. You know, all these European countries are tooling up, for want of a better phrase, spending an awful lot of money on defence, and the UK budget is coming at the end of October, and there's no cash anywhere. There just is no money left in Britain, and Andy Burnham needs to find some.
0: Australia Overnight UK report. What will the French president do in London this weekend?
1: So it's been a big week and a big visit, and it was some lovely pictures, actually. So the French have loaned the famous Bayeux tapestry, which is 900 years old, to a museum in London for a few weeks. And the first person to get to see it, they had a private opening, was, of course, the King. Charles went along with Camilla, and President Emmanuel Macron was there to see it as well. And there was lots of speeches, backslapping, a lot of gratitude from the British. This Bayeux tapestry, by the way, it tells the story in fabric of the Norman conquest of Britain in 1066. And Charles pointing out, just bear that date in mind, 1066. It's the most famous date in British history. Charles pointing out that King William was his direct descendant. So that's how far back kings go. And Macron there to basically see Charles for, I think, what will probably be Macron's last visit to London as president. 2027, there will be a French election. He can't stand because he's done two terms. So he will be leaving the political stage, certainly at that level. He may go on to do other things. But it was a good week. And then Macron and Andy Burnham having lots of talks behind the scenes. And the one thing the UK wants from the French is more police on those beaches in France to stop those dinghies coming across here.
0: Maybe I need to get out more, but I did hear in the news during the other day, the Bayeux Tapestry, and I had to get on Google and sort of try to check it out, and I think it came up as one of the top searches, so maybe I wasn't the only one. So thank you for that. It's a wonderful thing to see, and if you're travelling, so it's either in London or France, you can witness this Bayeux Tapestry.
1: Yeah, and it's only going to be here for a short period, but if anyone's coming to London, it has got to be the hottest ticket in town. Go along, see us, and just marvel at the fact that human hands stitched this together 900 years ago.
0: Well, robo-taxis launched in England, but there's a catch.
1: Yeah, this is interesting. So this is Uber launching driverless taxis. However, for the whole of 2027 and the last few months of this year, there will be a driver in the front seat, just in case. So lots of publicity this week. What's the point? I mean, just have a driver. the technology is there. They've got 15 vehicles that are now going to be robo-taxis or robot taxis, I guess. I feel more comfortable chatting to a human driving the cab, hearing what's going on. They've always got stories. And I just think a robo-taxi, I'm sure they're completely safe and everything, but it's just a bit of a soulless experience, isn't it?
0: Yeah, well, that's right. On many levels, as you say, it's unusual to have a human not driving the car, but the soulless experience that you can't have a chat to the human, the taxi driver. I've got a friend who's got a new fancy Mercedes, and it parks itself, and that feels weird. She hits the button with the little, you can see the parking bays, and it starts to do it. And you think, oh, hang on a tick, I'd like to see some hands on a steering wheel here. So anyway, there you go. It does feel a bit strange.
1: The way things are going, Pat, look, call me a troglodyte living in a cave, but I'm sure in a few years' time it'll be absolutely everywhere, every city in Australia included as well.
0: There you go. Absolutely agreed. Thank you, Enda. Always a pleasure. Thanks for having you here.
1: Thanks for having me, Pat. Have a wonderful week, and I'll see you next weekend.
0: Enda Brady, the UK report on Australia overnight, and returning with Rod Smith in Southern California, the US report right after this. Australia.
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0: 28 past 3, 28 past 1 in Perth, and 2:58 in Adelaide. This is Australia Overnight, Sunday morning, and off to the US we go with Rod Smith in Southern California, San Diego. Hi there, Rod.
1: A very good morning to you, Pat. It's a pretty good day here in SoCal, currently 24. SoCal. Going for a top of 27. But the thing is, it really doesn't hit the 30s too much here there, Pat. It's usually, you know, 29. And it's not a killer heat. So if you kind of head east, say, for about an hour, you're going to hit those 30s and 40s, I guarantee you.
0: Yeah, that's right. Well, Europe was very hot. I know you're sort of another part of the world, but and they're saying it's going to be a hot summer here in Australia. So if you head in a certain direction, you'll get the heat there too in Southern California. What about the if a passenger gets too rowdy on a plane, what happens then?
1: What do you think happens there, Pat? Well, look, a totally disruptive passenger received the duct tape treatment. It was on an American Airlines flight this week from Dallas-Fort Worth to Newark. A middle-aged male passenger that appeared to be drunk. I don't know how he got on a plane when he was appearing to be drunk there, Pat, but he was yelling and screaming to onboard passengers and he even hit one. So the passengers and crew got a little bit fed up about that, stopped the violence, and they subdued the passenger with duct tape and zip ties. And they restrained him in a first-class seat.
0: Right.
1: I'm sure if he wasn't in first class, he was then. But law enforcement met the plane after it was diverted to Baltimore Airport. Now, when that happens there, Pat, what do you think passengers would think of? Would they say, hey, we're getting diverted because of this idiot? You know, like it's going to disrupt our travelling time?
0: Of course.
1: You know, what do you think they should have done? Do you think they should have continued since he was restrained in the seat?
0: I see. Okay.
1: Do you think they could have
0: continued on to the destination?
1: To fly,
0: interesting.
1: Yeah, to Newark. What do you think?
0: I think if he was restrained, they got the zip ties on the gaffer tape or the duct tape. He's probably nodded off by then or whatever. So they've diverted to get him off as soon as possible. Sounds like some sort of procedure that they need to do. But I guess if he's sitting there, he's in a first-class seat, no one else is using it, I guess keep on going. Keep on going. I mean, whether he stops earlier or later, the coppers are going to get him, he's going to get into trouble.
1: Exactly. Look, if he's restrained totally in the seat, he's not going to go anywhere, is he?
0: Yeah, maybe they're concerned that the zip ties or something wasn't working. But, yeah, you're right, once he's restrained, job done. Just get him to the police at the destination, I guess. Has that been part of the issue? People sort of saying, well, why did they delay everybody because of this deal?
1: I think that's what's coming out now because some people are a little bit peeved off. They're going, hey, you know, he's restrained. Keep on going.
0: Yeah, I guess so.
1: So
0: there you go. All righty. The US report, Rod Smith is on the line. What about this 1997 Russell Crowe movie ranked amongst the best movies of all time?
1: Hard to believe, isn't it? Because one of the most iconic decades of film is the 90s there, Pat, because from Jurassic Park to Pulp Fiction, you know, filmmakers were breaking boundaries. And a neo-noir crime thriller from Curtis Hanson that starred, Kim Basinger.
0: Oh, Kim Basinger.
1: James Cromwell, Russell Crowe, Guy Pearce, and Kevin Spacey.
0: Oh, I know this movie, I think.
1: It only had a $35 million budget there, Pat.
0: Right.
1: And it grossed $126 million for Warner Brothers. It won two Oscars. You know, critics really have widely considered L.A. Confidential as a masterwork.
0: Wow.
1: And film fans couldn't deny the charm. And it holds a near-perfect Rotten Tomatoes critic score of 99%. Very impressive feat, you'd have to say, for the film there, Pat, because L.A. Confidential comes in at number 5 on the official Rotten Tomatoes list of best movies of all time. Now, if you haven't seen it, I think you should, because
0: that's what I'm thinking.
1: I
0: haven't seen it, but I remember when it came out, and you know that small budget. I wondered how I wonder how they got all those stars in the movie. There must have been somebody special making it. LA Confidential, 1997, neo-noir, as you say, a crime film that follows three very different LAPD detectives as they investigate a mass murder in a coffee shop and uncover deep-rooted police corruption, celebrity scandals, and a prostitution ring in the 1950s Los Angeles. Main characters, as you say, yeah, they're the name of the characters, but, you know, Russell Crowe, who else was in there? Guy Pearce, he's pretty good, and Kate Bassinger. I mean, yeah, they're doing okay, that's for sure. Big stars.
1: And Kevin Spacey.
0: Kevin Spacey. He's since been cancelled, hasn't he? But, LA Confidential, there you go. Because you often look at these streaming services or whatever and you think, what will I watch? And you look and you just keep looking, looking, looking. But it sounds like that's one that you should stop on and maybe catch up on if it pops up somewhere. Yeah.
1: Just put it on your list there, Pat. Just if you haven't seen it, you know, take some time out.
0: Yep.
1: Check it out, and you go, yeah, now I know what Rotten Tomatoes are talking about.
0: With Russell Crowe, where he sort of got that deep, gravelly voice. And, yeah, there you go, LA Confidential. What about Dolly's star, Shines Again?
1: Yeah, really sad early this week there, Pat, where someone wanted to vandalise her Hollywood Walk of Fame star. So badly vandalised that, the work, they worked to complete it. It was completed on Friday.
0: Right.
1: And it was, you know, really sad to see. But I tell you what, they were, Johnny on the spot, put a new star in, and, you know, the star shines again on the Hollywood Walk of Fame. Unbelievable
0: strange people out there, isn't there?
1: Yep.
0: Look, I don't even want to ask what the motive is. What, they just wanted to cause disruption, I guess.
1: Well, the name of Dolly Parton was so severely scratched that you couldn't even read it. So that's why they couldn't even fix it. So they had to replace the whole star.
0: Okay. Oh, well, that's nice that it's been replaced. The Desert Extravaganza. Oh, this is that thing in the desert. It continues.
1: You know what I'm talking about.
0: All these rich people go to the desert and pretend to be poor.
1: Well, yeah, it's like that, isn't it?
0: Yeah. Paris Hilton, Bezos.
1: It continued,
0: I mean, he's not short for a quid, is he, Bezos?
1: That's right.
0: He could buy the planet over three times.
1: But the thing is, yeah, it continued this week, and guess what happened yesterday? Oh, it did rain there, Pat.
0: Oh, no.
1: And when rain hits desert dust,
0: it all
1: turns into unpassable sticky mud.
0: There you go.
1: You can't even ride a bike, can't even walk around.
0: Yep. You could have all the money in the world, but if it gets the sticky mud, you're stuffed.
1: Can't stop that, can they? But look, right. No rain is expected today, so the mud can dry up a little. And with having clear weather for tonight, yes, it's the burn. It's the ceremonial destruction of the large wooden effigy called the Man.
0: Yeah.
1: And,
0: so it's the Burning Man the Festival, emotion. That's right. Is that what it's called? The Burning Man Festival, mm-hmm. Something like that. What's it called,
1: that's
0: the
1: right.
0: Festival? Yeah, the Burning Man.
1: The Burning Man. And, you know, even though, you know, like half of it's over, like on Thursday, people were still selling tickets for $550. And you go, well, half of it's finished. Why are you going to pay $550 to go there and it's half finished?
0: So that's right. You can just walk in at halftime, can't you, normally?
1: Well,
0: no. I'm just saying, you know, you get to an event at halftime, you know, everybody's sort of relaxed by then. You can just walk in. Anyway.
1: The Festival of Music, Meditation and Art, yes. A time to get off the grid for most of the famous people, and it comes to an end on Monday. There you go. They can all go back to their lives again.
0: Okay, so you get off the grid. That's the whole idea. So, look, we're saying that there's some famous names involved, but I guess the average person, it's not cheap, $550. Well, obviously that's halfway. It must have been more expensive for the lot. But people enjoy going there, your average person as well?
1: Lots of Australians went there this year there, Pat. It's one of the biggest festivals in the world. So I think, when did I do it? I think it was in about 2018. Okay. I went.
0: Yep.
1: And I thought, what's this Burning Man all about? So I went. And I wanted to, you know, a lot of people said it was a sex festival and stuff like that. So you got to go and find out. And it's nothing to do with that there, Pat. Yeah. A lot of people go, oh, that's what they have. No, it's like I said, arts, music, Ethan, meditation, stuff like that. And it seems like when people don't go, they form their opinion.
0: That's what it is.
1: Of what it's all about. And when you go, find out about it. You know, it's a lot of people just wanting to get off the grid. That's what it's mainly about.
0: I had another question for you there. But anyway, okay. What about the weekend being a real busy one?
1: Oh, it's getting busier all the time here in Southern California. Like Long Beach Comic-Con, it's a little bit smaller than the normal Comic-Cons. That's happening this weekend. And one that stands out is the Anime Comic-Con in San Diego. Now, if you don't know what anime is, it's animated entertainment that originated in Japan. And now, you know, it's all those kind of cartoons things and stuff. So a lot of people like to go to that. And that's pretty big. Plus, yes, baseball. That's right, being played in San Diego. It's it's at one of the biggest stadiums and one of the best here in the U.S. It's in downtown San Diego. It's called Petco Park. And San Diego Padres are playing the New York Yankees. So that's pretty good over the weekend. But coming up on Tuesday there, Pat, three bands for the price of one. That's right. Three bands like Jefferson Starship, Kansas, and Deep Purple all play on one night, which is really good. I more than likely might be going. But on Wednesday night, it was great there, Pat, also in San Diego. A great night of music. The Black Crows and Guns N' Roses on their world tour. Don't forget, they will be stopping in Australia, that's right, November, the latter part of November and also December, they'll be playing in Australia, all the cap cities. But, you know, look, when you go to a baseball game, you've probably never been to one here in the US. It's the excitement of going to a footy match.
0: Oh, yeah, of course. If you're in the US, you've got to go to a baseball game. I mean, that's part of the culture there, like going to a footy match, whether it's AFL or NRL. Is it exciting? Do you enjoy going to the baseball? We consume it on the American movies and these sorts of things.
1: Look, you get the participation of the spectators and everything like that, and you've got the wave and all that stuff that happens, and you're there when you're watching it live, so you know you can't beat that. But also in Los Angeles, that's right, at the Hollywood Bowl, it's a tribute night for John Williams. It will feature iconic movie scores, Star Wars, Indiana Jones, also from Harry Potter, etc. Now, the large screen will have clips synced into the music. And who will be playing the music? Will be the LA Philharmonic. So if you like that music, it will be there. And plus, John Williams may even turn up. He's 94 there, Pat.
0: Right.
1: So,
0: awesome.
1: That'll be a good night of music right there at the Hollywood Bowl.
0: US report on Australia overnight in San Diego. Rod Smith joins us as he does every Sunday morning here on the program. And what about this new treatment for stroke patients?
1: You have to think, wow, how far are they going? It's so good to see, you know, what they're doing with research. Now, biomedical engineers at Duke University in North Carolina have created an injectable biomaterial that may help the brain to recover from damage left behind from a stroke. Now, millions of people really experience strokes each year, and strokes can occur when a blood clot blocks blood flow to part of the brain, and it's very sad when you see people have a stroke, isn't it, there, Pat?
0: And, absolutely.
1: And look, this research is in its early stages there, Pat, and has really promising results so far. It's in preclinical stages.
0: Yes.

0: I warned him political spin might work in capital cities or Question Time in the House of Representatives, but it will not fly with the straight-shooting farmers who are being directly affected by the transition to solar panels and wind turbines.
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12: Sunday morning, Australia Overnight. I'm Pat Panetta. Ethan's here as well. And our US report is with Rod Smith, who's on the line. Rod, tell me about On This Day in Music.
13: On This Day in Music, in 1964, the Animals, they took the number one spot here in the US with House of the Rising Sun. 1970, 56 years ago there, Pat, Janis Joplin stepped into the studio to record the haunting Kris Kristofferson tune, and that granted her immortality, Me and Bobby McGee. And 1981, Soft Cell were number one in the UK, and they eventually made it to number one all around the world with Painted Love. But this lady put on a great show. Saw her in 2015, absolutely a magic concert. 1999, Shania Twain was number one in the UK with her album Come On Over, and it was also number one at least 15 other countries, including Australia, and the album sold over 40 million copies, one of her best-selling albums, and that was worldwide. Here's a track from one of the albums there, Pat, from her album, Come On Over. And it peaked at number two in Australia.
12: Here she is, Shania Twain. That don't impress me much. Thank you there, Rod. We appreciate it, mate. Thank you.
13: Thanks, Pat. Have a good one.
12: Thank you.

0: Australia Overnight from 1999, there's Shania Twain, and that don't impress me much on the Sunday morning edition of Australia Overnight. Great to have your company, and thanks for listening. I'm Pat Panetta. 133-693 is the number to join the conversation across the nation, 133-693, and the text line is 0477-693-693 for your text messages. After the news, which isn't too far away, 7 minutes away, we'll talk to John Preston, our Sunday morning political commentator. John Preston, taking your calls on those numbers after news, talking about the election in Germany. Now, the polls have closed in Germany, a major event as far as, the election goes, and, for Europe, and also we'll talk about how it affects us locally. So polls are saying for the first time this far-right political party may govern a state in Germany. The polls closed a couple of hours ago now, so we should be getting a few results there. So we'll talk about that with John Preston. And also, many Australians through the week, there was some research saying Aussies aren't happy with the direction Australia is taking. So we'll discuss that with John Preston. And also the Victorian election is on the way in November. The state of the nation, or the affairs when we think about one nation, who are fielding candidates for the November state election in Victoria, and the other parties as well, the ALP and the Coalition. So we'll discuss that after news with John Preston here on Australia Overnight. And that number to phone John is 133693. Also, about an hour away, we'll talk to Sarah Marie Cameron, the host of the House of Wellness. Now, Sarah Marie will tell us about the NFL coming to Melbourne over this weekend. Pretty sure it started the MCG on Friday, so there's a bit going on there. Sarah Marie will tell us more about the NFL, the American footy, coming to Melbourne. And also, of course, after 5 this morning, movies, streaming and showbiz with Shane A. Bassett. That's also on the way as we look at some weather for you today for Father's Day, the 6th of September. In Broome, a sunny day today and 30 degrees. Perth having a possible shower and a max of 20 degrees today, currently 14 degrees. Adelaide, a partly cloudy day and 17 today. Right now it's 12 for Adelaide. Melbourne, also a possible shower and 17 degrees for Melbourne, currently 13. Hobart, partly cloudy and 18 degrees. Right now it's 11 degrees for Hobart. Canberra, mostly sunny and 19 degrees. Right now it's 9. A mostly sunny day today in Wollongong and 22 degrees. Sunny for Sydney today for Father's Day, and 23 is the top right now. For right now, Sydney 17. In Newcastle, sunny and 23 today. Brisbane, a mostly sunny day, top of 34 degrees for Brisbane, right now 18. In Townsville, sunny and 28 degrees for Townsville today. Off to Cairns, sunny and 29. Then Darwin, a shower of 2 and 32 degrees. Alice Springs, a mostly sunny day and 31 degrees. There's your weather for today, Father's Day, the 6th of September, right here on Australia Overnight.
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0: John Preston talking politics after news and taking your calls on 133-693, the week that was in politics, the Sunday morning edition with John Preston, 133-693, taking calls after news when we talk politics. As we head to news today, the 6th of September, Roger Waters was born on this day, Surrey, England. 1943 was the year. He's 83 today, the former bass guitarist and vocalist with UK band Pink Floyd. Roger Waters is 83 today.

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2: Hello, I'm Alex Riddell. Wild weather has caused chaos across the East Coast, sparking bushfires and triggering delays at airports across Australia. In New South Wales and Queensland, more than 50 bushfires broke out. Tens of thousands were left without power in Sydney, while roughly 200 flights were delayed at Sydney Airport, triggering disruptions across the domestic network. Five children have been taken to hospital after the jumping castles they were playing on were lifted into the air. In Sydney's south, three children, including a baby, were taken to hospital after a gust of wind lifted the jumping castle, while in Geelong, two primary school children suffered upper body injuries when they were flung from an inflatable jumping castle. All children are in a stable condition. Latest data shows housing affordability is declining for those on low and average incomes. The data has found national affordability is currently at its lowest level ever in Australia, with the average household able to purchase just 12% of properties sold last financial year. Economist Luke Redmond says the government's 5% deposit scheme has increased competition at the lower end of the market.
3: Because of the removal of income caps, they could be quite relatively high income earners that can show up at the lower middle end of the market, access the 5% deposit scheme and be able to compete and potentially outcompete households that might not have the income level that they do and the borrowing capacity that they do.
2: Queensland Premier David Crisafulli has used a historic White House meeting with the US Vice President to urge Donald Trump to visit the Sunshine State. During the 10-minute sit-down in Washington, Mr. Crisafulli pitched Queensland's critical minerals to strengthen America's commercial and defence sectors. Meantime, two of US President Donald Trump's top envoys have arrived in Moscow ahead of a weekend of talks aimed at accelerating efforts to end the war in Ukraine. The BBC's James Landau is in Kyiv.
4: In recent weeks and months, both sides have been pressing hard what they see are their core military aims. The Ukrainians, their deep strikes into Russia on the oil refineries and other economic infrastructure. The Russians putting huge pressure on Kyiv itself, exploiting Ukraine's vulnerabilities in air defences, simply because at the moment, the consensus is that both sides will fight through the winter. And if there's any chance for peace, the most likely optimistic window is possibly next spring.
2: An Australian rescue team has arrived in Nepal as search and rescue efforts to find survivors from a deadly flash flood continue. 5,000 people are currently missing, including 36 Australians. The 15-strong specialist unit is part of the Australian Disaster Assistance Response Team. And a Sydney-bound Qantas flight has been forced to make an emergency landing after experiencing a suspected engine issue shortly after takeoff from Queenstown.
5: For Canberra's best coverage of the NRL, join the Continuous Call team every Saturday and Sunday from 1pm. 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
2: Melbourne Storm have snatched victory over Cronulla in round 27 of the NRL. Andrew Lucas has more.
6: A Trent Liero try with the final play of the match has seen the Storm stun the Sharks 24-20 on Old Boys Day at Ocean Protect Stadium. An understrength Cronulla side led 18-12 at halftime but were kept trialless after the break. It means the Sharks will face North Queensland in a home elimination final next week. Earlier, the Raiders shocked the Cowboys 50-30 in Townsville, and a Chanel Harris-Tavita field goal gave the Warriors a 31-30 win over Manly in New Zealand. Andrew Lucas, Sydney.
2: Adelaide have had a 22-point win over the Western Bulldogs in the AFL. The Crows will now take on the Lions in the semi-final at the Gabba. It comes after Sydney secured a home preliminary final after a 53-point win over Brisbane.
1: 2CC weather. Alexander Watson Insulation. Canberra's cold. Your house doesn't have to be.
7: A low of 5 degrees this morning, then a mostly sunny day and a top of 19 with windy conditions becoming lighter in the afternoon. Partly cloudy to start the week on Monday, chance of an afternoon shower and a max of 18 degrees. Sunny and another top of 18 on Tuesday with windy conditions, then partly cloudy with a windy morning becoming light in the afternoon, another max of 18 degrees on Wednesday.
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20: It's the Sunday morning edition of Australia Overnight. Great to have your company, and that's the number, 133-693, as we say good morning to our Sunday morning political commentator joining us every Sunday and taking your calls. It's John Preston. Hi there, John.
21: Pat, it's great to be with you as always.
20: Now, I know you know Germany well, spending time there for work and your political and consulting life. So the polls are closing there in the election, and the data, so the voting polls are closed. The polling leading into this election is pointing towards this far right political party, where the first time an extremist party has gained power, we'll see the result, at a state level since the fall of the Third Reich. So it's quite a significant election that we're looking at in Germany.
21: It is. It's really got everyone spooked. The area is called Saxony. It's in the northeast of Germany. And whilst it's not a big population, it's about 5% of the country's total population. It's a bit over 2 million. You know, Germany is really holding its breath this weekend as there's this seismic election in the country's northeast. The AfD, Alternative for Germany, as they're known in English, is aiming to secure a majority in the regional parliament, the state parliament of Saxony. So an outright win would indeed mark the first time the far-right party's held state-level power in the nation's post-war era. So for the AfD, their opponents, this really is a moment of sort of serious peril. The party itself sees it as a stepping stone towards its dreams of nationwide power, and this is an election that could change German history, which, as you say, really inconvenienced us all last time it occurred, as I remember.
20: Yes.
21: And look, there are really strange parallels with One Nation and AfD. AfD's opinion polls started to climb at roughly the same time as One Nation's, and they play to exactly the same concerns as One Nation does. You know, they've got this lingering nostalgia for the past, you know, along with the dissatisfaction with the present, which has fed the party's popularity. Voters have voiced frustration with immigration, public safety, a struggling economy, high energy costs, foreign aid being sent abroad. I mean, does some of that sound familiar?
20: Yeah, yeah. And similar promises from that that party, the Alternative for Germany, the AfD, saying they'll send people home, you know, straight away, and as soon as they get into power, they'll start moving in that direction when it comes to immigration and those other policies that you just mentioned.
21: Well, I spoke to the you know, veteran election observer from the CDU, Lucas Baumgartner, in Munich about half an hour ago, and look, he was pretty philosophical about the whole thing, and he thought, like I think some people do here in Australia, let's see what a party like this does when it gets its hands on the reins of power and people get to see it up close and personal, that might give them pause for thought, a little bit like a dog chasing a parked car. So it's going to be interesting.
20: Yes.
21: Because, of course, Germany has long held itself to be politically moderate, and it's the beating economic heart of Europe. So watch this space.
20: 133-693, Sunday morning politics with John Preston. John, Mark in Stall has been waiting patiently to talk to you and to us. G'day, Mark.
17: Morning, John and Pat. You'd probably know her, John, that 19-year-old that left high school, got into politics in the Senate, Michelle Harris, I think it is. Now, she got a speeding ticket in a company taxpayer-funded car in Canberra. Now, I'm just watching another one of her posts. She's dribbling on pulling a sausage roll apart, probably in the company car, taxpayer-funded, saying, I don't even know who the opposition leader is. There's got to be an age limit set on. Oh, but I've got life experience. What in?
20: What was her name again there, Mark?
17: I think it's Michelle Parrish. She's a 19-year-old. I'm just watching Senator... Senator Charlotte. Charlotte, sorry.
20: Okay, she doesn't know who the opposition is and she's in the Senate. Sounds odd.
21: That's more than odd. Yes, I'm aware of the young lady concerned. Welcome to the way Senate quotas work. We get all sorts of unintended consequences in the Australian Senate, and she appears to be one of them. I hope her time in the Senate causes her to grow up like everybody else, and the taxpayer gets value for money.
20: Charlotte Walker, the young South Australian Labor senator. She was fined for speeding 8 kilometres over the limit on the 13th of November 2025, it says here. She was driving a privately plated vehicle supplied through the Federal Parliament fleet. She paid the speeding fine. Da, da, da. It was a South Australian senator. Yeah, there you go. And as you say, with the preferential voting in the Senate, sometimes you end up with an independent that's sort of a little bit on the edge there, John.
21: We all struggle to understand how Senate quotas work. But there you go. She had a run of luck at the last election, and I think there's a lot of people in the parliament this term who didn't expect to be, and I think she's I'd include her on that list.
20: Yes. Now, soon we're going to talk about many Australians saying they're not happy with the direction of our nation. But Justine in Baldwin has phoned up for you there, John. Hi there, Justine.
19: Good morning, Pat and John. This is an ironic topic. I flew back from Queensland yesterday and Maroochydore, and the flight changed to Sydney. So Sydney to Melbourne. These coolest cats got on, rock star DJs. Anyway, they all sat next to me and around me. Started talking to them and I said, where are you from? Firstly, they wouldn't tell me what they did. Then I got it out of them. They were from Berlin. And I said, tell me, what's Berlin like? And they're like, they've got the best itty shit. And I said, what's the king like? We do not have a king. We have a president. He is corrupt. We hate him.
20: Oh, okay. Fair enough.
21: And, well,
20: that's how the universe works. See, we're talking about Germany and Justine bumped into a whole bunch of DJs, I think, on the plane.
21: I was in Germany in July, Berlin in July of last year, and I can assure you it is the place is an absolute riot. I went down to the Brandenburg Gate and there was a gay pride march on. I couldn't get in. You know, it's a pretty colourful place.
20: Okay.
21: It is very interesting.
20: And then the polls have closed in Germany, so we'll start to just keep an eye on the news there, John. Is that the way, and just to see as the results as they start to come in?
21: Yes, indeed. So it's going to be interesting. You're going to be hearing all about this one during the course of the week. It's going to reverberate far and wide because, of course, it's not the first right-wing party to be elected, but you know, Germany is by far the most significant country, and as you say, they've got some very firm plans as to what they want to do. I mean, as you say, they wanted deportations from minute one. Some of their plans aren't realistic, but as I said, it's going to be interesting. It's the first time ever in Germany.
20: You kindly say to me off air, sometimes we say on the radio as well, that you know we mention something a day or a couple of days before it starts to really get into the mainstream media. But it's mostly, well, it's you. You're reading the wind on that. As you say, you'll hear about this across the day and into the week. And we often start the momentum here. I don't know if this sounds a bit like patting ourselves on the back, but you're able to, well, and our listeners too, look at a situation as it is on the Sunday morning, and then often a couple of days later it starts to really bubble to the surface.
21: It's done that time and time again, and we've seen that, you know, with policy settings with parties like One Nation on their immigration policy. You'll well remember by the time you and I had finished that day, it was well and truly, their policy was well and truly demolished.
20: Yes, that's right, yeah. Okay, 133-693, callers coming through and more topics to talk about with John Preston. Sunday Morning Politics continues after this.
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20: Sunday morning edition of The Week That Was in Politics with John Preston. Melinda is on the line for us. John, hi Melinda.
4: Yes, good morning gentlemen. Firstly, Pat, I really love your show. The one thing I don't like about it is that once I'm starting to listen to it, I just keep listening to it instead of sleeping. So I'm sleep deprived. So I hope you feel partly guilty.
20: Oh, okay. Thank you, Melinda. It's nice of you to say.
4: But yeah. Anyway, what I really wanted to say was just the conversation about the political situation in Germany. I think we need to sort of take a beck and a good lie down. The world's not going to end if a far-right party gets in Germany. I think often, you know, in politics, one little thing happens and then there's a big sort of, it gets blown up as if, oh, the world's going to end. If we're looking at immigration, wasn't it Canada that reduced its immigration not that long ago and found all of a sudden that their housing situation greatly improved? I mean...
20: Okay. Interesting. Look, I had some text messages, John. Yeah, well, there you go. Also, there's other messages saying on the text there, John, that, yeah, sometimes it's a flow, you know, we lean to the left politically around the world and then it flows back to the right. This is a far-right move in Germany. So interesting for Melinda to say, look, it's okay, let's just have a Bex and a lie down. And also that point about, Canada. So, yes, John, tell us more.
5: Yeah, look, I agree, Pat. We've actually seen with a lot of these alt-right parties that once they get closer to the levers of power and they go, this is harder than I thought it would be, and they've had to moderate their political positions or they've bumped into problems, constitutional or legal problems that prevent them from fulfilling, the more ambitious parts of their agenda. Alternative for Germany have said exactly the same thing. They said, if you elect us, the sky's not going to fall in. I think that's probably true. And I think also, once people get to see parties like this up close and personal, it sort of dents their popularity. We're seeing a bit of that in the Victorian election and polling for One Nation, which is starting to come back. So, look, I think that's probably right. Anticipation seems to sell better than participation. So we'll see what happens. We're all, however, very, very interested to see where this is going because it's not the first one in mainland Europe and there's others behind it in the queue. Marine Le Pen is National Front is lining up to run France. Mm. Now, the interesting thing, though, is these, like One Nation, they've all had this surge in popularity around about the same time. So I'm just interested to see if they all come and go at the same time because, it is uncanny just the way the popularity of One Nation has surged around about the same time as AfD has in Germany.
20: Brendan's in Melbourne. Hi, Brendan.
6: Good morning, gentlemen. I want to talk about the fraud that Chalmers did. A professional politician, he's got no outside experience outside the Labor Party. Everybody's taken him to gospel what he said about economics.
20: Jim Chalmers, is that who we're talking about there, Brendan?
6: Yes.
20: Okay, yeah.
5: Well, I'm going to have to say Jim Chalmers' relationship and the Labor Party's relationship to economics is probably similar at the moment to fishes to bicycles. I couldn't agree more with the
21: very strange ideas or unconventional ideas that are being peddled in economics. I studied economics myself. It's a pretty conventional science. A lot of the strange cock-a-hoop ideas that I thought were dead and buried from the 1970s, zombie-like seem to be returning like the living dead. I mean, state ownership, state-owned enterprises, rolling back of privatisation, regulation, the idea that markets are somehow flawed in terms of pricing and price signals. It is the strangest thing I have heard. I thought we killed them half a century ago.
20: Yes.
21: And yet here they come. I mean, we've just spent $2.5 billion bailing out an aluminium smelter. Now, which is almost certainly just going to be avoiding the inevitable. So, yeah, I'm going to have to agree. Anthony Albanese's Made in Australia thing, I think, is, you can probably put in the same category. So, I know. I'm like everybody else who practices conventional economics, I'm scratching my head as well. Yes. So I thought we'd sent all of these wacky ideas to the dustbin of history, but here they are again. Everything old is new.
20: When I see those students chanting socialism and all those protests, I sort of felt the same way. I mean, hadn't we gone down that road? You know, big government, socialism, it seemed a bit old. Students always lean that way, but I thought that, you know, and then you look at our leaders, you know, in socialism is about bigger government and about government running our lives more or distributing income. Haven't we tried, look at our leaders, look at the people in government, you know, really give them the power to run your life. And I think we've worked out that this whole sort of illusion that we can get the government to distribute money evenly just doesn't work. Because there's humans involved and leaders that like to line their own pockets.
21: I thought we'd rolled back the frontiers of the state decades ago. I thought we'd given up on state-owned banks. However, the ACTU thinks they're a great idea. I mean, I thought all of these cock-a-hoop ideas of having sky-high tariff protection, like we used to have for the Australian car industry, and you know how that ended. All I can say about the socialist practices that we used to run in this country decades ago, if you don't miss them, you don't have a heart. And if you want them back, you don't have a brain. Mm. They didn't work.
20: Yes.
21: The
20: sentiment is nice. That's right. Your heart says one thing, but of course the mind says another. The brain says another. Arthur's in West Footscray. Hi, Arthur.
7: Good morning, Pat. Good morning, John and Ethan. Now, John, in state and federal elections, why are we still using pens for the on the sheet for election? Isn't this a big risk of alteration and erasure?
20: Pencils, not pens.
7: Pencils, sorry. A bit tired.
21: Thank you. I love questions about this stuff because if there's one thing we've got to have, and that's complete confidence in our election system, you can feel very, very good about the way we run elections in this country, where our electoral bodies who supervise them are highly professional. And the supervision, the great thing about our system is it can actually be audited, every vote. And there are two people supervising every ballot from the time that they are issued to the time that they are placed into tagged boxes, sealed boxes, which, and even the tags are numbered, the seals are numbered. So everything is auditable. We know how many, and all of the documents have serial numbers marked on them, and they are supervised by at least two people from start to finish. So you can have a high level of confidence in the way we conduct elections in this country. I've personally participated in the supervision of them, and I'm extremely confident with the way that we run them. I wouldn't want to do what the Americans do. Which is prone to error, but not fraud. Electoral fraud is very, very rare. in Western countries. In fact, it's almost unheard of. I know a lot of it, there's a lot of accusations of it, but in actual fact, it's extremely rare, and I'd go as far to say in Australia it's non-existent.
20: 133-693, Sunday Morning Politics with John Preston. The text line 0477-693-693. Tom's texted through. Hi, Pat and John, what do they say about socialism? Socialism works till you run out of money, is the saying that he's reminded us of there. Thank you for your message there, Tom. We'll take a break and come back discussing many Australians not happy with the direction our country is going. John will explain after this break.
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20: Weekend's Australia Overnight, the Sunday morning edition of the week that was in politics with John Preston. John, tell us about this survey which spoke to Australians about the direction of our nation.
21: Well, this is the latest in a string of them. I mean, we'll have to get a sign at the airport that says, roll away, go back. You know, we saw a trend continue this week that now seems to be reaching its peak, I hope, but nearly 4 out of 5 Australians surveyed said that Australia is heading in the wrong direction at 79%. If this is not a record, then it's got to be close to one. Misery loves company, and in the last month we've had a whole range of big-name corporate failures, high inflation continue, falling house prices, stagnant incomes, and a threat later on this month of an interest rate increase, in addition to discovering our federal government owes $1 trillion for the first time in its history. Mm. Australians are clearly unhappy and are prepared to take it out on their political masters, as we've seen in the last week, if only because it seems that if it was going to be fixed, as they would say, I've heard this so many times, if it was going to be fixed, they would have done it by now. So, you know, I mean, what does it all mean? Are we a nation in crisis? And no one more than our Prime Minister has become a lightning rod for all of this.
20: Yes.
21: Dissatisfaction, you know, with 56% of us saying as much about our government. I mean, there seems to be this laundry list of concerns that have this national mood at its low ebb that appear to be cost of living, declining living standards, global uncertainty and extremely high-level concerns about the impact of artificial intelligence on work. Now, you know, where is our Prime Minister in all of this? Speaking with the usual people, complete with his usual threat that if they didn't join his various crusades, they'll get Pauline Hanson. You know, it's hard to hear our Prime Minister lecture us all that he owes it to history to defeat the political party that ousted one of his own members last weekend with a primary vote that he'd kill for.
20: Mm.
21: So Albanese,
20: 40%, was it?
21: It was, yeah, 40%.
20: Mm.
21: And unfortunately for Mr. Albanese, he appears to be able to engage with no one other than the inner urban elites he's known all his life. When he gets asked a difficult question on the economy this week, all he'll tell you is that the job is done and, you know, and whatever his actions were historic and remarkable. So I'm not a fan of this word, but, you know, let's agree that it's time to call this a crisis.
20: Mm.
21: If no other reason, 4 out of 5 Australians say it is. You know, and then let's think about what our Prime Minister and Treasurer should do with their day by asking ourselves what others did before them.
20: Yes.
21: There's only one group of people who can get the Prime Minister and Treasurer out of their current woes, and that is the Australian people. So it would make sense for both of them to engage with them. Mm. And neither of them show any sign whatsoever of doing so with the very people they need to solve their problems. Pauline Hanson, on the other hand, seems to, and her candidates appear to have made a virtue of not just having no policies, but seeking the counsel of ordinary Australians or appearing to do so. So, you know, I think, as you said previously, Pat, we should offer our Prime Minister some useful advice on the subject. You know, when Paul Keating thought Australia could become a banana republic in 1986, he went to the people and he told them so on this very network, on this radio station.
20: Mm.
21: You know, when Churchill wondered whether to surrender to fascism in 1942, he went to the people and asked them for their counsel, and they said they'd fight to the death. When Thatcher was faced with 27% inflation and 10% unemployment, she did the same thing. You know, our current leaders speak to the very inner urban elites that got them into their problems in the first place and are being roundly rejected by the electorate. So they may want to think, you know, about who they get their counsel from.
20: 133 693 to talk with John Preston. Sunday Morning Politics. Do you agree? Do you want to contribute and add value to this discussion? 133 693. You mentioned, yeah, Churchill and other examples there of going to the people. It makes me think of a movie that, you know, there's been a lot of great movies about Winston Churchill and the man that rose to the occasion in World War II and the way he governed. Interesting guy, isn't he? But he went to the way they demonstrated that was, whether it was real or not, but to demonstrate going to the people, he'd caught the train to work, I remember. He went there and he sat in the train with the voters and with people. I think it was the decision whether he should attack or not. So anyway, that demonstrated that politicians should do, get amongst the people, get a feel for what's going on and then make your decision.
21: He got on the London Tube.
20: Right. Yeah, I remember that.
21: Right. And asked housewives and labourers if he should seek terms from the Germans, which he was being offered at the time, and run up the white flag.
20: Well,
21: and he was being encouraged by his own members of his own cabinet to do so. And after he had spoken, you know, with ordinary Londoners, he went back to the house and said,
14: we're not having a bar of it. We'll fight to the death.
20: Yeah.
14: Do I need to tell you how that one ended?
20: That's right. We've done full circle back to the German election. Yeah, that's right. 133 693 and the text line 0477 693 693. This one's coming through for you, John. Hi, John Preston. Love your segment! Exclamation mark! Exclamation mark! Who would be a more tougher conservative leader between Angus Taylor or Andrew Hastie? And do you know, is there anyone in the Liberal Party who would be the most toughest right-wing conservative? Asked a question from ECA, ECA. There's a message for you, John. Question without notice. Any thoughts?
14: Well, now you're asking me to speculate. I suspect Andrew Hastie would be, but not yes. And I think he would say the same thing. In fact, I know privately he has said the same thing. He hasn't been in the House long enough. Angus Taylor, as the next option, I sincerely hope he grows into the job. We all do. And boy, oh boy, he'd better start doing it by year end. His polling numbers have improved, but they haven't improved by nearly as much as everyone had hoped.
20: Yep.
14: And I think what Angus seems to lack is the ability to order his thoughts, because I don't think he's ever really tried. I've met Angus many, many times. I've spent quite a bit of time with him. And every time I've gone away, I've wondered if that's the same person that I read about on paper.
20: I see.
14: When I looked at his biography, I thought,
20: okay,
14: is this the same guy?
20: Explain that further, because I guess, well, it's a mismatch. Okay, that's interesting.
14: I'll give you the history.
20: Yeah.
14: You know, he's University of Sydney, economics. He's a Rhodes Scholar. He made partner at McKinsey and Company. Now, that's one of the world's most respected business consulting firms.
20: Right.
14: And yet, when you hear him talk in person, he seems somewhat confused.
20: Okay, understood.
14: And you wonder, is this guy one of us? This is someone who, on paper, as I said, his credentials are impeccable. And you would think, of all people, he would be right for the job. And alas, he seems to struggle.
20: Yep. Message here as well on the text. Isn't it interesting that 75% of the people think that the country is going down the wrong direction when the majority of these people were the ones that voted this government in? It's not surprising that One Nation has become so popular. Do you think, people have voted this government in? So a few things. Are they answering this poll like some are saying with One Nation? It's just a warning or a signal to our leaders to just, you know, pull up your socks? Or have they changed their minds?
14: That's a very astute observation. How I think people feel is that they are being dictated to by people like Tanya Plibersek as to how to run their lives. And every time they hear someone like a Tanya Plibersek or an Anthony Albanese, who are creatures of inner city Australia, every time they hear them open their lives, they feel like they're being lectured and spoken down to. And particularly people in outer urban areas who are, like the listeners to this show, rugged individualists and don't like being told how to live their lives or being welcomed to their own country or being told which bathroom to use. I think that is the resentment that they harbour because of it. And as we've had high inflation and other aspects of life come at us, people have found a hero for their feelings in Pauline Hanson, and they feel that her straightforward manner speaks to them.
20: Yes.
14: And so I think that observation, you know, is correct.
20: Helen's on the line in Greensboro. Hi, Helen.
15: Good morning, John and Pat. Now, John, with that just last statement that you just said, I disagree with you on that. I've been voting since not Robert Menzies to Robert Menzies, but I go back as far as that for politics. And I've gone through the 80s with the high inflation. So you can't say that. There are both sides of politics that are wrong. But if you don't have a strong opposition, you

0: the weak opposition has allowed the Victorian government for so long just to do whatever they wanted to do. The opposition with all the infighting and just couldn't really lay a punch, and it just rolled into all sorts of bad stuff.
1: That's how the Westminster system works. That's why we have question time. And also, sometimes you get lazy oppositions. I think not only has the Victorian opposition been substandard, I also think they haven't been prepared to do the work.
0: Yep, agreed. Yeah, absolutely. And we won't name any names there, but yes, anyway, the election, well, we can go there, the callers. We could actually talk about that, the Victorian election now. Maybe we'll take a break. So that's a nice segue. Not too far away, late November, the Victorian election. What do we need to know about, the One Nation and their candidates? And as we head along to that date, which is 84 days away, we'll talk to John Preston after this.
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0: Sunday Morning Politics with John Preston, taking your calls 133693. The Victorian election and One Nation. John, tell us more.
1: Well, it 84 sleeps until we all get our lives back. But in the meantime, the Victorian election is simmering away on the back burner. This week, mysteriously, Jess Wilson had to confirm the status quo with women's health and abortion rights, as if we needed to be told that, like there'd be any change in this country to that old pearl. But to her credit, Pauline Hanson did it. She promised me last weekend and promised you, and she started rolling out her candidates and her policies. The improbably named Harrison Rain.

0: Fleisch. That is just the best name. He should be an action hero. He's, with a name like that, you'd be rescued from terrorists by a Harrison Reinfleisch. Fleisch.
1: Okay. James Bond.
0: Indeed, he's the candidate for Richmond. Right. He's already being accused of faking his qualifications.
1: Oh.
0: He also appears to have just broken out of kindergarten.
1: Right.
0: I mean, he looks like he's 12 years old.
1: Yes. Well, faking your qualifications, I mean, these days with LinkedIn and these sorts of stuff, it's just sort of like a run-of-the-mill, isn't it? They just sort of make it up anyway. We need to find out.
0: Indeed. But, you know, if you're up against Labor, they have what's called a Democracy Enhancement Unit, which is probably opposite of its name. Staffed by university students who run searches and look into the background of their opponents' candidates.
1: Yeah.
0: And they appear to have been working overtime.
1: Right.
0: And, speaking of Labor, they seem to be making themselves a small target with only minor change to budget items and a few law and order matters. But, you know, as they say, if you were going to fix it, you would have done it by now, Premier Carroll. And pollsters are now starting, having watched all the, you know, the average of polls, they're now starting to call the election for the coalition, despite what will be a result clouded by One Nation vote.
1: Yes.
0: Of course, that whilst it's falling, it has never been so competitive. What is remarkable in this campaign is how few candidates are actually giving interviews or doing any media at all. I have been unable to find a single One Nation candidate who's spoken to the media or expressed an intention to do so. Labor seem to want to minimise their past disasters. The Liberals don't seem to be able to have the desire to explain how they'll pay for their agenda. And, you know, One Nation's policy platform, whilst it's mostly there on their website, it kind of looks like it was written by ChatGPT.
1: It does too. Yeah, the language, well, it sort of says a lot, but not a lot. Or you know, it's a bit of a word salad or word jumble at times, and it does look a bit like AI has spat out a lot of the policy on the website. They're in a hurry to sort of get something up. Sue's on the line in Queensland. Hi, Sue.
2: Hi, how are you? You go to the polling booth anyway, and so you get all those thingies anyway, and so you think, oh, I want to vote for that person, but then you have to tick every other person that they've probably come from all these other marijuana parties or whatever. And why is there preferential voting? It's a load of rubbish.
1: Yeah, you got to fill out every box. You got to fill out every box, and then there's preferential voting there. John, I guess is there a better system?
0: Well, it's the worst system there is, except for everything else that has been tried.
1: Yeah.
0: The UK actually toyed with the idea of introducing it by referendum not so long ago, and decided not to. Look, on balance, I'm pleased we do have preferential voting. Whilst I accept it creates an added complication and an increased informal vote, it does moderate the effect of the way people cast their ballots. The alternative to that would be to have a first-past-the-post system, yeah. And that would produce some rather bizarre results. As we saw in the last UK election, I was in London for it, and you had parties that got, 20% of the vote and had 4% of the seats. So it does moderate outcomes in elections, which is a good thing, and tends to make politics a more centrist affair, which, well, in my humble opinion, is a good thing. We could all use with a bit of moderation in the political landscape, because that's where most people live. So, yes, it's the worst system there is, except for everything else that we've tried.
1: Yeah, that's right. Father's Day today, John. Remind me, I know you've got, I can say this, you've got one on the way, haven't you, Johnny?
0: And so, I do. Yeah. That's number five for me.
1: Number five for you. That's right. You've told me that. How did I forget
0: that? I hope you're keeping the Australian end up, and you've had one for the mum, one for dad, and one for your country.
1: I have. I've got three, and you've got five, so we've done our duty. And, Father's Day today. Somebody asked me about my kids. Have they planned anything? I was like, oh, well, I'm not sure. But anyway, we'll see. See if they I'm sure they love me, but they sort of haven't mentioned anything yet. Maybe the socks and jocks are on the way.
0: I've got one thing that says, best father ever, adorning everything from my desk to my bedside table. So,
1: gee, you're lucky. Yours are still little, are they? They're still smaller?
0: Yes, they are. And, you know, I mean, what else do I do with my money? Pat, I could burn it, feed it down a shredder. I mean, why not spend it on children?
1: Absolutely.
0: Or throw it off a bridge.
1: good stuff. Thank you, John. Appreciate it, mate. No worries.
0: Great to be here.
1: Sunday morning politics with John Preston every Sunday on Australia Overnight.
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10: Sunday, 6th of September today. Having a birthday today is Nina Pearson. She was born in Sweden on this day in 1974. She's 52. Nina Pearson is from the Swedish band The Cardigans, and this is their song, Love Fall.

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2: Hello, I'm Alex Riddell. Three children, including a baby, have been taken to hospital in a stable condition after a gust of wind lifted a jumping castle at Banksia in Sydney's south. Meantime, two children are in hospital in Victoria after a jumping castle incident near Geelong, with strong winds lifting it off the ground. Nine News reporter Julia Passarelli has more.
3: Two primary school aged kids were rushed here with upper body injuries and they are both now in a stable condition. The little boy and girl were thrown from a jumping castle which flew into the air as a result of high winds. Police say a number of children were playing on the jumping castle at the time, so it is incredibly lucky that the majority of them did escape injury.
2: Meantime, back in New South Wales, south of Penrith, a man in his 40s was struck by lightning and suffered minor injuries as wild weather battered the state. While multiple people were assessed by paramedics after a tree crashed into a house in the Blue Mountains. Authorities in Nepal have rescued another two people 10 days after the catastrophic flash floods. A woman has been rescued from her home and a worker has been rescued from a blocked hydro power tunnel. The BBC's Lee Milner has more.
4: An army spokesman says the man was found in the Trishuli hydropower project separately. Police say a woman has been rescued from the fourth floor of a house badly damaged by flooding in Bhatrawati. The woman and the Chinese worker are both being airlifted to Kathmandu for further treatment. Many more people are still feared trapped underground at five hydropower projects in the region. More than 1,300 people are now known to have died in the floods, while around 5,000 remain missing.
2: Meantime, a team of Australian victim identification specialists have arrived in Nepal. Their arrival comes as DFAT is coordinating with Nepal about where to deploy Australian drones. A Sydney-bound Qantas flight has been forced to make an emergency landing after experiencing a suspected engine issue shortly after takeoff from Queenstown. Vision shows what appears to be several flames bursting out of the engine. A Qantas spokesperson says the aircraft has since landed safely in Christchurch. For the first time in Australia's history, electric vehicle sales have outperformed petrol and diesel cars. Figures from the Federal Chamber of Automotive Industries shows more than 27,000 new EVs were sold in August. Just under 26,000 new vehicles sold were petrol, followed by 18,000 diesel. Briefly, a man armed with an axe has left three people critically injured in the Victorian town of Tyres. Queensland Premier David Crisafulli has used a historic White House meeting with the US Vice President to urge Donald Trump to visit the Sunshine State. And the WA government is pushing ahead with plans for a new speed electric ferry.
5: 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Now a sports update on 2CC.
2: The Adelaide Crows have defeated the Western Bulldogs by 22 points. The Crows were forced to overcome a Bulldogs' fourth quarter comeback to secure the elimination final win. Adelaide star Josh Rochelli says it was a relief to finally have a finals win.
6: There was a lot of pressure heading into this game and, finals was already going to bring that kind of external pressure, but it was a hard-fought game from both teams tonight. Bulldogs really put it to us for the majority of the game, but I think just in the end, we probably just executed on our moment.
2: They will now take on Brisbane in the semi-final. It comes after Sydney secured a home preliminary final after a 53-point win over Brisbane. In the NRL, Melbourne Storm defeated Cronulla 24-20 at Shark Park, while the Raiders have defeated the Cowboys 50-30 and the Warriors over the Seagulls 31-30.
1: 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Alexander Watson Insulation. Canberra's cold. Your house doesn't have to be.
7: A low of 5 degrees this morning, then a mostly sunny day and a top of 19 with windy conditions becoming lighter in the afternoon. Partly cloudy to start the week on Monday, chance of an afternoon shower and a max of 18 degrees. Sunny and another top of 18 on Tuesday with windy conditions, then partly cloudy with a windy morning becoming light in the afternoon, another max of 18 degrees on Wednesday.
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0: 7 past 5, it's 7 past 3 in Perth and 4:37am for Adelaide. Sunday morning edition of Australia Overnight. Time to talk movies, streaming and showbiz now is Shane A. Bassett. Hi there, Shane.
1: Hello there, Pat, and good morning, everyone.
0: The Dog Stars hasn't performed very well. Tell me about the Dog Stars.
1: Oh, we briefly mentioned it last week. It was the new Ridley Scott movie that he did with the Australian actor Jacob Elordi. And at the time when I was reviewing it, it was basically a two-hour movie that was really only half a good movie. That first hour really built up to something and then it didn't deliver. It failed to deliver in that second half. It crashes and burns, quite literally. And no one's been turning out for it at the cinemas. So Ridley Scott, as good as he is with his filmmaking career, and there's no denying the movies that he's made, like Alien and Blade Runner, Gladiator, some terrific films over the years, Thelma and Louise. But this is another flop that he's had, and it's unfortunate because he's in his 80s. He's still got stuff to give, but not even Jacob Elordi could save this one, or Josh Brolin, or the other actors that are all in it, which is a pretty good cast.
0: Even somebody as skilled as Ridley Scott, I guess, when you're doing art and making movies, sometimes you just don't hit the mark.
1: I think a lot to do with it is that he doesn't care either, and he's just working off script. I don't think he's writing many of his own movies or co-writing any of his own films, and that shows. Maybe I'm wrong, or maybe he just thought it was just going to be this great dystopian adventure movie, and it is based on a book as well, I believe. So I haven't read the book, and I don't know if he's changed the adaptation, poor old Ridley Scott. He'll come good. I mean, Gladiator 2 was a couple of years ago now, and that was very unfortunate. It should never have been made. It sort of tarnished the reputation a little bit.
0: Days of Thunder 2 is happening with Tom Cruise and Anne Hathaway. Is it the old guy and the young sort of, I don't know, there was a bit of that. I don't know where I'm going with that. If that's sort of, is she his love interest in the movie, or don't we know? Days of Thunder, did he meet Nicole Kidman in that movie? There's about 12 questions in one here. And also, that's I saw a social media post, which I thought was pretty cool. Did you see this one? They're standing a bit closer to the lens and they go back, they reveal the car. Anne Hathaway's there. She's preggers, she's going to go and have the baby. Then she says, when I come back, I'll make the movie. It's a pretty good rapport. I thought it was pretty good.
1: Oh, it was. And those questions, I can answer them all because I'm all over this. I love Days of Thunder since 1990 when I was a kid. You know, that was right up my alley. Love Days of Thunder. Remember seeing it at Parramatta in a cinema that doesn't exist anymore, the Roxy at Parramatta. Right. People are saying, is she the love interest, Anne Hathaway? Now, one, she's a great actor. Trust me, I've seen everything she's ever done, I think, since she was a little kid. She was a teenager and just coming through the ranks, and she's always been good. So
0: agreed.
1: I don't know if she's a love interest, though, because she could be like a team owner, a car business owner. Yeah. I'm not sure.
0: He's too old for her.
1: Definitely. And there'd be so much problematic things happening and people would be against it if that was the case.
0: Yes.
1: But I don't think Nicole would ever return.
0: Cameo. Not a chance. She'd punch him in the face.
1: It just wouldn't happen. But she was handpicked by him. I love this story because he saw her in Dead Calm, the movie Dead Calm, the Australian film with Billy Zane and Sam Neill, directed by Philip Noyce. And it was a huge hit around the world. And he handpicked her for that film, which is basically where her first foot into the door of Hollywood. And she never looked back, obviously, since. But, they were well together in that original film. They got married. They did a few movies together. But there's no way she's returning. I don't know that for a fact, but I can pretty much 100% say she won't be back.
0: Yes, Nicole Kidman. I don't think they've had that sort of relationship. Why don't we take a call? Because Julian's here. Hi, Julian.
2: Good morning, both of you gentlemen. I saw last Sunday at a special screening the technical side of putting the IMAX film together. Gee, that was complicated, my God. The intricate system of the projectors and the film and how it was shot, quite incredible. Did you see it, Shane?
1: Yeah, I did, Julian. You're talking about The Odyssey, of course, and Christopher Nolan's movie, which he shot the entire film in IMAX. It's so incredible. Climbing up hills with these big cameras that can only go for so long. And I love that you saw the making of, because it's pretty rare that you get behind-the-scenes access of that kind of scope of movie. So that would have been enjoyable. What I wanted to ask you, though, Julian, East of Eden, the 1955 movie with James... James Dean. That's getting remade. There's a new series of it on Netflix coming soon. Have you seen the original from 55?
2: Original. Oh, that'll be interesting. Tell me, how many cinemas left in Australia? Only two cinemas have IMAX. There's one in Sydney, isn't there?
1: Yeah, there's actually more than two. Not many. I think there's about three or four.
0: It's one in Carlton, near the museum. There's an IMAX theatre there, Julian. Is that right?
1: Yeah, there's one in Melbourne. I think Brisbane might have one, or they might have a smaller IMAX. There is at least two to three in Australia that I know of. I've only ever been to the Sydney one. I haven't been to the Melbourne one yet.
0: What's the difference, Julian? Well, and also Shane? I went to the IMAX. It's like a bigger screen or...
1: Yeah. It's like watching a movie on the side of a building, of a wall of a building. Right. It is absolutely massive from floor to ceiling. The ratio isn't quite CinemaScope, though, where CinemaScope goes left to right. It's like a big open window, whereas IMAX is more squarer, a lot more squarer as well. But beautiful, looks amazing. And The Odyssey was 100% IMAX, where some movies only have certain scenes in IMAX, so they swap formats. You'll be watching the film in a big open IMAX ratio, and then it drops down to a smaller ratio until the next IMAX scene, which can be a little bit distracting. You don't notice it in normal cinemas, but if you're in IMAX, you do notice it.
0: With all the technology now, just get your mobile phone out and do it on the phone.
1: Don't need all that fancy stuff. You're not getting your mobile phone out during the movie.
0: No, to film the movie, I mean. Put it all on your phone.
1: Well, speaking of Ridley Scott, he said that. He said that he was getting bagged a lot of conjecture for his movie The Last Duel a few years ago, which I actually really liked. But some interviewer mentioned about making movies or something, you're not as good as you used to be. And he said, well, anyone can go out and get their phone and make a movie. So there's no excuse. If you think you can do better, go and do it. And people are making movies on their phone. It's amazing, the editing and the quality of phones now. It's not something that I've ever done, but I know filmmakers can use it as a tool.
0: 133693, we're talking movies, streaming and showbiz with Shane A. Bassett. We'll go through a few more movies. I found this trivia question. We spoke about vampire movies a couple of weeks ago. Yeah. So I do have a question here. We do have a prize, a Pestrol prize. In folklore, what won't kill a vampire? Is it sunlight, a silver bullet or a stake through the heart? In folklore, what won't kill a vampire? Sunlight, silver bullet or a stake through the heart? 133693. If you can answer that question as well, we'll give you a prize as we talk movies with Shane A. Bassett after this.
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0: Sunday morning edition of Australia Overnight. Shane A. Bassett's here. We're talking movies, streaming and showbiz, some calls and some movies to talk about. But Shane, Sarah Marie Cameron is on the line from the House of Wellness and she joins us on the phone. Hi, Sarah Marie.
11: Good morning to you both. How are you?
0: We're going well. Now, this is, tell me about this.
1: Good morning.
0: American football, NFL in Melbourne. That's happening this weekend, Sarah Marie.
11: Isn't this amazing? So many NFL fans are unbelievably excited to have this happen. And there's been a long lead up into this. We've known about this for about 18 months, but it is finally here this Friday, the 11th of September. LA Rams taking on the San Francisco 49ers at the MCG, which is currently being transformed into a massive NFL ground, which is phenomenal. And I feel unbelievably fortunate to have tickets, and I'm going with a couple of mates, and we're ready to have the best time ever. Now, I'm a Rams fan, so I'm beside myself right now. I feel like Friday is going to be Christmas. I don't know about you guys, but this has been transforming Melbourne in particular because they've got other things like the NFL Kickoff Festival, which is happening around the whole precinct around the MCG. It's basically great little music festival. You've got Peking Duck, Seeky Sound System all happening there.
0: Nice.
11: But it feels like we've got, you know, California landing in Melbourne on Friday and, wow, well, actually with the Kickoff Festival on Thursday. Have either of you ever been to an NFL game?
0: I reckon Shane's a bit of an NFL man, aren't you, Shane?
1: I've been to one when I was in the States. Yeah, I like it as a spectacle. The only problem I've got is that it's a stop and start game and I'm so used to our football codes being more flowy, and I'm not putting it down because I still watch it. I saw the Miami Dolphins play. So, you know, that was a huge deal. I know, right? It was a huge deal. So to have that scope in Melbourne and the build-up is probably going to be bigger than the actual game, I would say.
11: Yeah.
1: Like, it's just it's the event, it's the experience more than anything else. And they have to format the MCG for the game itself because it's a rectangle field. And that's tricky because they've done it with, you know, NRL of State of Origin and so forth. But it's the spectacle and it's the big build-up. And it is a very technical game, but I'm stoked for Melbourne. They'll have a great time.
11: Yeah.
0: Interesting, this is the movie segment too, because, you know, Shane's been to a game and we get to experience it in Melbourne, but most of us see it in American movies, the American football and how it's sort of played out in a movie, I think, would be a touch point
1: so
0: for many of us.
1: Many NFL movies, Varsity Blues, The Replacements, Remember the Titans. Yeah, it's been subject of lots and lots of films. I really like watching them in the films, the way they depict it. But, I mean, that's going to be great. And considering you're a fan of the LA team, that's a big deal, having them in your own hometown.
11: Oh, it's massive. Honestly, it is. But do you know what I've been loving? People who don't necessarily love NFL or sport. I've got a bunch of mates that are going to the NFL kickoff festival that's happening because, as I said, it's a great little music festival that's happening there, which is right around Melbourne Park, and that's, you know, Thursday, Friday, Saturday, absolutely huge. There's also massive giveaways. Like, you can win the ultimate Californian road trip because, as I said, like, you know, you've got basically California landing in Melbourne this week with San Francisco 49ers, LA Rams. And so I feel like we get to be part of this sort of like immersive Cali cultural thing that's happening in Melbourne, and that this is a city that's been picked for it. It feels surreal. And going back to the movie aspect, because we've all grown up with it, watching it in the movies, I think there's a lot of kids out there. Imagine being a kid and seeing this roll into town.
0: Yep. So you can get tickets still, can't you, Sarah Marie? It's happening on Friday. I'm sure you can still sort of get involved.
11: It might be a little bit difficult to actually get the tickets to the game itself.
0: Right.
11: So if that's what you're struggling with, my best bet is to tell everyone to go down to the NFL Kickoff Festival, because that's happening September 10 to 12.
0: Right.
11: Tickets are, you know, $49. There's so many activations around there. If you are going, you need to head to the Visit California stage. That's where the massive California road trip competition is. So, like, if that's something that you want to win.
0: Yeah.
11: And they've got massive stages. You can watch the game from there. There's also tailgate parties happening around Melbourne in the lead up to, because obviously that's a big thing that happens before going to watch an NFL game. There's always like a tailgate somewhere as well.
1: Hot dogs in the car park.
0: Okay.
11: Yeah. Melbourne's going to be alive and activated, so you don't need to worry about that one. But if all else fails, like, go to the kickoff festival, because that's where, if I didn't have a ticket to the game, that's where I would be. If you want to immerse yourself in this, literally feel like you are in California without having to necessarily fly over. Friday is your day that you're in California.
0: Are you going to be sitting here? You're going to come into here and do this show, don't you, soon? The House of Wellness?
11: I am about to drive in. I'm about to have my breakfast.
0: Okay.
11: And tell you about my morning routine. And then I will come into work, and then we start our little pre-show meeting. So I'll see you shortly.
0: See you soon. Thank you, Sarah Marie Cameron from the House of Wellness, talking about the American footy coming to Melbourne. And Shane, so we're going to go see Peking Duck and the Sneaky Sound System at the tailgate party. What was it? The kickoff festival. All right, movies.
1: Yeah, I'm not sure those two bands are really up my alley, but like I was saying to Sarah Marie, that it's the spectacle. Yeah. I mean, around the game, it's the build up. It's the spectacle, and that's not just here. That's every NFL game in the States that is a regular game. But this is just even bigger, because, you know, they really want to make an impression. Obviously, to have the NFL over here in the Southern Hemisphere. I mean, it's a totally different part of the world that they're playing an actual game. This game counts in their table.
0: Oh, right. Oh, I forgot to ask that.
1: It's an actual game. It's not an exhibition game.
0: So the players are all, it's a fair dinkum game. So they're all on the plane and they're all taking it real seriously. Oh,
1: well, I
0: that's
1: believe
0: special.
1: So, because it's not an exhibition game. It actually counts as points on the table.
0: Gee, oh, that's good. Okay, Fall 2, Dead Point. Is that what that's called? Let's talk about this movie.
1: Yeah, it is. It's a sequel to Fall. Now, do you remember the movie Fall from 2022?
0: Oh, remind me. Fall from 2022. This is number two, called Dead Point. No, tell me more.
1: It was a true story, and it was about two girls who were out in the Arizona desert, and they were climbing a huge TV tower, and they got caught at the top and couldn't get down. They had no phone service, and they got stuck. And they perished. So, unfortunately, spoiler alert, if you haven't seen Fall, but it is a very good film. I didn't mean to spoil that. I shouldn't have, I suppose. But Fall 2 is a continuation of that in a way, but different girls, different story, but similar circumstances where two people get caught on this mountain in Thailand. They're rock climbing on a huge summit on a face. Now, up this mountain, there's some benches for people to sit on. And one of the benches, you know, they have a rest, but they're very small. They're only designed to be on there for, you know, a few minutes until you start climbing again. And one of the girls is injured. They end up on this bench, which is loose, and they're stuck. So if you don't like heights or have vertigo, maybe you shouldn't watch it, because the cinematography brings you up there with them. I mean, that original film, Fall, is definitely worth seeing, and it made me get butterflies when I was watching it back then. But the technology's improved a lot. And look, it's not a classic film by any means, but it's entertaining and enjoyable and intense because, yeah, it really captivated my attention. How are they going to get down? Are they going to survive? Very good. And, yeah, interesting movie. So it's called 4-2 Dead Point in cinemas now.
0: If I had my choice, watching a high movie up high with the cinematography up high or buried somewhere, that movie you told me about, the guy who's buried and he hasn't got his phone, or he's just got his phone, doesn't know where he is, not a chance. Yeah. I think I'd go high than the buried movie. That'd freak me out.
1: Well, Ryan Reynolds was in a movie called Buried, where he woke up, the beginning of the movie, him waking up in this box underground, and he has a phone, but he's trying to tell someone on the other end where he is because he doesn't know where he is, and there's no signal. Oh, it's really intense. So if you don't like claustrophobia, yeah, that is a tough one to watch.
0: But the thought gets into your mind, yeah. I went to a spa-y thing the other week. You know, you sit in the hot spa? Yeah, it's like a Norwegian thing, the hot and cold plunge in the spa. And it got into my mind, I thought, if someone locks that door, because it's so hot, I mean, it's good for your pores and all that stuff, and I thought,
1: of course,
0: man, is that a movie? Has anyone been locked in a spa? They have been. It'd be an awful way to go.
1: I've seen movies where people have been locked in the spa, and there's another movie where a girl is in a tanning bed, one of those long tanning beds, and the lid goes over the top, and she's stuck in there. So I've seen it all. I've seen, thousands of movies over the years.
0: Yes, I guess there's different ways that they sort of dramatise the situation. Alan in Lyndhurst. Hi, Alan.
12: Yeah, good morning, Pat. Good morning, guys. I just wanted to answer that. Isn't it a silver bullet that can't kill a vampire? You know, unless it's a holy item, I think.
0: In folklore, what won't kill a vampire? Is it sunlight, a silver bullet, or a stake through the heart? Alan of Lyndhurst, it is the silver bullet which won't kill a vampire because that's what you use against werewolves.
12: Correct.
0: There you go. Well done. We'll give you back to Ethan and give you the big snappy bug catcher as a prize from Pestrol. There you go.
1: It's all happening. Does it keep away vampires as well?
0: I was trying to link it in. My brain was ticking along. Thank you. Yes. Yes. You could pick up a rogue spider, and if there's a vampire, you can try it. So here you go. Good on you, Alan. Thank you. Storm Bird. Tell me about this one.
1: Oh, yeah. It's an Australian movie. A little one that's actually an independent film that the filmmakers, the director and the writer, they're doing the rounds. In Australia at the moment. Then it'll be released on streaming, but they're doing some Q&As at different cinemas in regional places and in some cities. So if you see the word Stormbird, the title Stormbird in your cinema, have a look at it. It's about a composer that's facing the end of his life and his neighbour is about to go to jail. So nothing's really going right for this guy. However, a New York writer, she comes over from the States and ends up in North Queensland, and they form like a friendship, which is really nice and touching. It's sort of like a younger and an older person in not a romantic way. It's more of a relationship, companionship way. And it's just a nice story and some great far North Queensland locations. So, yeah, Stormbird. I'll talk a little bit more about it when it's released in streaming because you'll be able to see it if it's not showing in your cinemas. It'll be streaming soon. But Stormbird is... Don't get it mistaken with Storm Boy.
0: Yeah,
1: another Australian film. It's got a similar title. It's got nothing to do with the pelicans. But, Stormbird is a nice little Australian movie that the filmmakers have funded. And they're road showing it around the country just to get the word out about it, which I think is a good thing.
0: Yeah, and just that it's showcasing far North Queensland is worth seeing on the big screen.
1: You're not wrong. Lots of nice green landscapes, beautiful tropical locations. And, I mean, a lot of movies get filmed up in Queensland, but they're like you think they're somewhere else. But this one is definitely a full-on Australian film. Very great cast and a nice story. So, yeah, worth a look, Stormbird.
0: Movies with Shane A. Bassett, taking your calls after the break and a few more movies to talk about after this.
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4: 5:34 and 3:34 in Perth, and in Adelaide it's 5:04. Movies on streaming movies and showbiz with Shane A. Bassett on Australia Overnight. Get it right, Patrick. Jim's on the line. Hi there, Jim.
5: Good morning, Pat. Shane, Ethan, and good morning to Sarah Marie, if she's still listening. I haven't spoken to her for a while. Yeah. What a great, lovely person she is. Anyway, Shane, are you a father first before?
6: No, I'm not a father, but I appreciate a good movie about a dad.
4: Yeah, we should talk about
5: that. Case, happy Father's Day to you and all the fathers again, Pat. And also, Shane, you mentioned Ridley Scott. I think the last movie I watched of him a while back with my son was the movie Napoleon. Was it him that did it?
4: Ah, I reckon I saw that.
6: Yeah.
4: With Joaquin Phoenix. Was that right?
6: Yes, yeah. Did you enjoy Napoleon? I wasn't a big fan of that one either, unfortunately.
4: Boring.
5: I liked it, but I didn't know. I found out that Napoleon wasn't French. Do I remember that correct?
6: Yeah, that's right. They made a point of that because it's common knowledge that they thought he was French, but he was not.
4: Oh, yeah. Look, there was it was one of those big movies, wasn't it, with all the war scenes and all this sort of stuff going on, but it just didn't land, did it? And I like Joaquin Phoenix, but no, it didn't really do it for me. Napoleon?
6: Yeah, I think the fact that they sort of made it clear that he was Italian, not French, didn't help. Some of the purists, maybe, I'm not sure.
4: Yeah.
6: I think as a movie, it was not moving fast enough, and it was a little bit bloated. I mean, they actually brought out a director's cut, which you can actually watch longer on Apple TV. But he does that, Ridley Scott does that with his films. Several of his films have different cuts and versions from the theatrical to his director's cuts.
4: Which must have tuned out. Sorry.
6: Some work, not all of them.
4: Right, I'm sorry there, Shane. I didn't catch the bit about the Italian and the French bit there, but he was very... Was Napoleon sort of a sleepy, slow... Joaquin played him as a very sort of laconic type character from memory. It's sort of like he didn't have much life in him. He was sitting in that chair all the time, not doing much.
6: I said I would actually watch it again, but I haven't since. And I found that he was doing a lot of... sitting around talking and arguing with his partner, his wife at the time, Josephine. And, it wasn't a great film. But I'm glad that our caller reminded me of it because I forgot totally that he did Napoleon, which was only a few years ago.
4: Now, Josephine, when Napoleon, because he was so in love with her, wasn't he? I mean, she was his muse in a way, and a lot of the stuff
6: very
4: he did was because of her.
6: Yeah.
4: He'd write a letter to her on the war field. He'd be, hello, no, no. What was her name? I love you. What's her name?
6: Josephine.
4: Josephine, yes, sorry. Hi, Josephine. You're gorgeous. I love you. He'd post it off to her, and she wouldn't answer for 3 weeks. She'd sit on it for 3 weeks. Even back then, she understood seduction, you know, like text messages. Don't reply back straight away. So even back then, she'd shelve it for 3 weeks before she wrote back to the poor guy, and he's out there fighting wars.
6: Well, not that I've got experience in this, but if you're text messaging and you're trying to date, I would not leave it too long because there's so many other opportunities now for people to meet people. You probably wouldn't have much of a chance along your way.
4: Yeah, jump on while you can type thing. Anne in Dramana. Hi, Anne.
7: Just wondering, Shane, if you've seen the movie Anne's Sons.
6: I haven't. No, it's playing in a cinema right near me, but it's only like once a day, and I can't get to the time that it's on. Is it a good movie? Have you seen it?
7: Yeah, I have. I keep telling people it's a personal choice.
6: Because
7: I'm not sure about it. Yeah, Bill Nye and Imelda Staunton, but it's very different.
6: And I was
7: if people ask me, I thought, well, I couldn't probably even decide the storyline.
6: Well, I remember the book. I haven't read it, but I remember it was quite a popular novel. And then when the movie was announced, I thought, this will be great, but I haven't had a chance to watch it. But thank you for reminding me. I'll see if I can get to it this week.
4: Thank you, Anne. Arthur's in West Footscray. Hi, Arthur.
8: Good morning again, Pat, and hello, Shane, and hello, Ethan, and hello to Sarah Marie. I've been watching TV, and a few ads have popped up with a new Spider-Man 3 coming up. If you know, I would like to ask you if it's any good, if you know.
6: Spider-Man 3, you don't mean the new movie that's in cinemas at the moment?
8: Yeah, that's the one.
6: Yeah, it's great. I have seen it. It's called Spider-Man Brand New Day. I liked it a lot, actually, and I don't even like superhero movies, but Spider-Man's terrific. So you should go and see it on the big screen, Arthur. You'd enjoy it.
4: Yeah, there's been good reviews coming through on that one. Okay, we'll take a break and returning with Shane A. Bassett talking movies.
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4: It's the Father's Day edition of Australia Overnight. Shane A. Bassett, movie streaming and showbiz. And let's talk about The Runner, Shane.
6: The Runner has been getting some bad reviews, but I'm actually going to give it a thumbs up. I didn't mind it. It's entertaining. It's short film, and it's just really good to watch. Gal Gadot is the lead actor, and she's in London. She's a businesswoman who gets this phone call saying that her son has been abducted, and she has to go from point A to point B to point C, these different locations, in an hour to save him. And she's running through London. So she's in these CrossFit clothes and she's looking good and she's running and it's actually her doing it, I think, pretty sure. I don't think she's got...
4: Yeah, well, she's pretty fit.
6: Double.
4: She was a Wonder Woman, isn't much. She? Yeah, she can run.
6: And look, it's been done before. This sort of premise has been done before and so forth, but I kind of liked it. You know, I thought it was pretty good. And it's on streaming. So if you've got Prime Video, it's worth a look if you're just looking for something to be entertained in. And then the outcome, what happens at the end is it's not fascinating or shocking in any way, but it's a nice little different, unique wrap-up. So, yeah, worth a look. The only thing is, and we've talked about this before, Pat,

0: confusing.
1: It is, and I've said it before, in horse racing, they can't name a horse the same as what another horse has been named for years and years and years in between, I think, or if they can at all. I think everything is marked down and they have to name horses differently. And movies, there's no such rule. You know, you look up The Runner, and it's not just the two that I said. There's lots of other movies called Runner or The Runner. It's a little bit generic in many ways, but... the particular one with Gal Gadot is worth a look.
0: We'll take another quick break, if that's okay. Another movie to talk about after we take this break on Australia Overnight.
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4: Sunday morning. Darren, it's Father's Day today. Hey. Shane A. Bassett, we're talking movies, and Dark Matter is on Apple TV.
5: Yeah, well, this one's actually about a father. It's an interesting show. I loved it when season one came out about a year and a half, 2 years ago on Apple TV, and now we've got season two. Australian Joel Edgerton is in it, and it's basically his story of being abducted and taken to another alternate version of his life. And his duplicate goes into where his family is and pretends to be him. So the real Joel Edgerton is trying to go backwards and forwards in time warn his family, but, you know, no one's believing him. It's a little bit more complicated than that.
4: It's more complicated than that.
5: Like, it's a psychological drama, thriller, bit of horror, sci-fi, really good show. It's terrific.
4: You enjoyed it because it seemed a bit convoluted, and sometimes, you know, these plots, you try to make them work, and

0: it doesn't work. But no, you enjoyed it, and it's a way to go on Apple TV.
1: It does, because it focuses on the how the family is changing because of this duplicate father. This dad is there as the dad, while the real one is stuck in this time loop, trying to warn his wife, who thinks he's who is this guy? You know, like, it's really interesting. I liked it. It's called Dark Matter, and Joel Edgerton's in it. Jennifer Connelly, she's a good actor as well, among others. So it's sort of what I've seen so far in this new season. It's sort of it's expanding a lot, but the first season is very concise and interesting. And I know it sounds like it's a bit hard to follow, but it's easier. It's all explained when you watch the show.
0: Is it like that TV commercial? I remember seeing a TV commercial where you look in the mirror, like you're walking on the street, you sort of you hate your job, but you look through the window and you see your future self, and they're playing that song, Someday I'm going to get you. I'm going to find you. Someday I'm going to find you.
1: I have not seen that ad. I actually don't watch ads.
0: I'm thinking, I don't watch TV. Maybe it was on social media.
1: Okay. I'm sure it sounds like it'd be something that would work in advertising where you saw your older self or your younger self. I know Rod Stewart and the singer Rod Stewart and Warren Beatty, the famous actor, both of them, I was told, cannot walk past a mirror or a window without stopping to look at themselves. Especially Rod Stewart with his hair.
0: Yeah. Oh, there's a few jokes there about that's right. Some people like their own reflection. Okay, and Joel Edgerton is pretty good. He's still around as an Aussie actor.
1: Absolutely. He's writing, he's directing. He and his brother, Nash Edgerton, been part of the Australian film industry for such a long time. He's always popping up in things. He was almost Oscar nominated last year. I think his movie was Oscar nominated for Train Dreams. I spoke about earlier this year. And Master Gardener is a movie he did recently with Sigourney Weaver. If you haven't seen that, excellent film, really excellent film.
0: There you go. Thank you, Shane. It's always a pleasure. Thanks for being here again on our Sunday morning show with movies, streaming and showbiz.
1: No problem at all. Hope everyone has a great day. And if you're interested in what Sarah Marie was saying, that game, that NFL game, is actually on Netflix on Friday from 8:30 a.m. The coverage starts.
0: Live. This is the thing where they're starting to stream these things live now.
1: That's right. And, I mean, their technology. We have great cameras and technology in our sporting codes. You wait till you see what they've got. If you haven't been watching NFL, you'll be mesmerised.
0: Is that right? Is it IMAX? Is that what it is?
1: And it looked good in IMAX, although, as I said, the only problem I've got with NFL, it's stop-start.
0: Yeah.
1: The game stop-start, whereas our codes are a lot more momentum in them, faster.
0: Enjoy your Sunday. Thanks, Shane.
1: I will. Thanks. Happy Father's Day to everybody. Bye now.
0: Movies, streaming and showbiz with Shane A. Bassett.
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0: That's the Sunday morning edition of Australia Overnight. Thank you for listening. Thank you to young Ethan, our producer in the booth there, in the soundproof booth behind the glass, doing a great job in putting the program to air across the nation. If you missed any of the program, you can find the podcast of the show on the website of this radio station or where you find your favourite podcasts like Spotify or Apple, and we'd love for you to re-listen to the show. Your highlight, Ethan, anything comes to mind when you think about the show? Last 6 hours, highlight for me?
13: You know, as I always say, it's got to be everything.
0: It's got to be everything.
13: But I think it really has to be Chris's call early on, don't you reckon?
0: Chris from Bombay Days.
13: I think so.
0: Yeah, that's right. That was pretty full on. I can't remember. Now, go back to the podcast and listen to the program. We had a big, big show. It was awesome. So if you need to listen back to the show, that's how you do that. Have a great day and a great weekend. We're back next weekend, Ethan. You on the roster?
13: We are. I'm here, Pat. I'm here. Don't worry. I'll be here. Don't worry.
0: Wonderful. Okay, good. God willing, as they say, we'll both be here. You have a great day and a great week. We'll see you in 7 days. And remember, no regrets. Bye.
13: Bye.

0: 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Keep your home warm with Rinnai Heating from the Energy People, Fishwick.
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2: It's 14 degrees in Canberra, heading for a top of 19. Strong winds and rain the rest of the morning, continuing in the afternoon. From the Capital Radio Newsroom, good morning. I'm James Wybrow. The federal government says it's more engaged in building new homes than any other government in the past half century. It comes as new data shows housing affordability has slumped to its lowest levels on record, with the median household only able to afford 12% of properties on the market last financial year. Assistant Productivity Minister Andrew Lee has told News 24 the primary solution is boosting supply.
3: We're engaging on modular construction, thinking about how we can get more homes built affordably through factories, and we're working to ensure that land release is supported. We're pushing on all of these levers. Building homes takes time, and after that decade-long pause under the former coalition government, there's a lot of catching up to be done.
2: Meanwhile, the federal government's upcoming digital duty of care is due to face challenges from both the Coalition and One Nation. Labor is expected to outline reforms this week, which could see platforms forced to allow Australians to opt out of algorithms, something tech entrepreneurs believe could negatively impact online businesses. In local news, the cycling community is in shock after another cyclist involved in the fatal crash on Gungahlin Drive on August 27th has passed away. 39-year-old Ryan Reitmuller was transported to hospital in a critical condition just over a week ago after a car crashed into him and four other triathletes on a cycling training session in Palmerston. Panel Power ACT's Cecily Michael says it's affecting everyone.
4: This is just horrific, this second death. I'm just gutted that we have another one in Canberra to deal with in our community. And like you say, it is the whole community that suffers from this. We all feel the pain. I've had friends already email me today to say I'm really sorry.
2: In other news, the ACT needs a significant boost to home approvals and commencements to achieve the National Housing Accord target. That's the message from Master Builders ACT following the latest ABS data, which revealed the territory recorded 257 new home approvals in July, marking a 33.6% drop on the previous month. Anna Nilagama, CEO of Master Builders ACT, says there are several things that need to change to close the gap between what has been approved and what is needed.
5: The planning approvals, consumer confidence to actually commission new home building works, and similarly at the development end of town, developers really need the business confidence to move projects on site and know that there's customers out there in this economy.
2: And the world's leading penguin researchers have descended on Phillip Island this week. Scientists from across the globe met at the 12th International Penguin Conference to discuss the latest research about the seabirds and bird flu management strategies.
6: Sports update.
2: The Raiders are finalising preparations for their last game of the season against the Cowboys. Two new faces will run out for the Green Machine in Queensland in Cody Black and Malachi Smith. Coach Ricky Stewart says he didn't want to waste the opportunity for development.
7: I think it's good opportunity to take their performances into the off-season and see where we can keep improving and developing those guys as NRL players. There's a number of other boys I'd love to do it with as well at the club, but you know, I picked these two guys out. They've been very patient and professional right throughout the season.
2: In yesterday's results, the Dolphins defeated the Titans 24-20, while the Rabbitohs thumped the Roosters 50-20 in an emotional clash, marking Jai Arrow's 100th appearance for South Sydney. And in the AFL, the Cats pounced on the Blues to book a semi-final clash against Fremantle. In today's matches, Sydney takes on Brisbane at the SCG, while the Western Bulldogs are in Adelaide ahead of their clash against the Crows. That's the latest from the Capital Radio Newsroom.
1: 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Alexander Watson Insulation. Canberra's cold. Your house doesn't have to be.
2: Mostly sunny conditions today. No rain, light winds and a top of 19. Partly cloudy with a shower or two tomorrow. Likely in the late afternoon, a max of 18. Sunny and 18 again on Tuesday with light winds. Then partly cloudy with light winds on Wednesday, a max of 17 degrees. Right now it's 8 in Franklin, 8 in Manuka and 7 degrees in Woden.
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14: Well, good morning and how the devil are you? Between now and 7 o'clock, we'll take a listen back to some of the highlights from Canberra Live this week. The Monaro Street upgrade project in Queanbeyan is on track to be completed in November. However, there will be additional road closures during the upcoming spring school holidays. Mayor of the Queanbeyan Palarang Regional Council, Kenrick Winchester, told me what motorists should expect. And the Edge Early Learning Centre in Charnwood is the latest childcare facility to be closed down over safety concerns. ACT Greens spokesperson on education, Laura Nuttall, told me about her concerns about the impact on families. All that and a whole lot more coming up on Canberra Live this week. We're talking Canberra. Well, if you've been tempted to head across the border and visit Queanbeyan lately, you would have been aware that Monaro Street has been closed for a little while and will be for a little while longer. However, I can tell you that there is an update on progress, and joining me now to explain what's been happening, Mayor of Queanbeyan Palarang Regional Council, Kenrick Winchester. Good afternoon.
15: Good afternoon, Leon. Thanks for having me on again.
14: Well, it's a pleasure. Thanks very much for joining us today. Is everything still on track to reopen in November?
15: So as far as I'm aware, that's absolutely what we're aiming for, November, and I haven't been advised otherwise yet by staff. So there's a lot of work that's still continuing. The main update and the video that went out this week is in relation to the closure of the intersection, the Low Street intersection. So for those from Canberra that come into Queanbeyan, that's the intersection near the police station and the courthouse, the very first intersection you come to in our main street. So it's going to be shut for a two-week period coming up. And we're doing that over the school holidays to try and limit the impact on the nearby school. We know there's slightly less traffic during school holidays as people need to take time off or work from home to look after their kids. So we've tried to time it to have the least amount of impact, but it is going to have a significant impact because people won't be able to use that intersection for a fortnight.
14: Now, it's a little bit complicated, I believe, because there will be some detours in place for some traffic, but it won't necessarily be possible to provide a detour for all traffic because of the layout of the roads. What's the story?
15: Yeah, so you can go onto Council's website if you're not sure. We've got different maps and things on there. One of the issues is while we're getting people, if they are coming to Queanbeyan, to use... the closure's at Ross Road, which is the first intersection when you get to the bottom of the hill on Canberra Avenue, because we want you to take that one up to Uriarra Road, because there's a set of lights there, you can go every direction. Further down, the next intersection down, if you took it across to Uriarra, you can't turn right, so you may end up having issues if you don't know Queanbeyan particularly well. For those that are from Queanbeyan, you just need to think in advance and use Cooma Street or Uriarra Road, Ellerton Drive, Yass Road, other ways to get about town to avoid that Low Street intersection. Obviously, people who live locally will still have access. We're talking to the police, to the courthouse to make sure they still have all the access that they do need. But yeah, we know this is going to be the most problematic 2 weeks of the entire project.
11: So it's probably a good idea for people to go away for the school holidays, right?
15: Potentially, and if you are, if you're heading to the snow, you'll have no issues. If you're heading down the coast, you'll need to use Ellison Drive to get around town and avoid that main street. You know, we're having unseasonably warm weather, so why not head away? But, yeah, just take into account that, you know, if you're going to leave on the Friday or during the school holidays towards the long weekend, there's a long weekend during the holidays, just be mindful of avoiding, you know, the main street of Queanbeyan when you are undertaking your travels.
11: Indeed. By the end of September, when the school holidays start, there's probably not going to be much snow left, I would imagine. But still, people might want to go for an alpine break or, as you suggest, down to the south coast. When all of this is complete, what should people expect from the refreshed and rejuvenated Monaro Street?
15: Yeah, well, one thing they can expect that's got nothing to do with the road is a lot of our businesses, well, I think we're up to nearly 30 now, have taken advantage of the different programs we have in place for them to upgrade their shop front and the awnings. So there's been two different projects that we've had there. Lots of businesses have taken it up. In fact, three of them have already completed the work and upgraded their shop fronts. But yeah, there's going to be a whole stack of the shops in the main street looking nice and fresh and new and ready for people to visit once everything comes down and we reopen at the end of the year.
11: Now, of course, the businesses themselves are still open throughout these roadworks. That's very important for people to remember. You can still access them by parking away from Monaro Street and just taking a short walk, right?
15: Yes, absolutely. And a lot of people, that's how they would access the businesses in the main street anyway, because if you're not super confident at reverse parking, you wouldn't try and reverse park on our main street because it can be quite busy at times. So, yes, they are all still available. I was down at AJ's today having lunch there, went by Walsh's and said hello to a few of the locals down there that are there for lunch every day. But, yeah, all our businesses are open. We encourage people to continue to support them during this period. There's light at the end of the tunnel. We've nearly made it. We're two-thirds of the way, and it's going to be an amazing, refreshed new main street, well overdue. It's going to be much quieter, much safer. Just we're nearly there.
11: Nearly there. Barring any further surprises like the misplaced stormwater drain?
15: Well, it was a couple of metres from where they thought it was, and that was the one big hiccup. We're over that. We've put in place measures to reline that piece of infrastructure. So we're getting on with it. We're not going to have any more hiccups like that, fingers crossed. And, we're going to have the road reopened for everyone well before Christmas.
11: All right, then. All good news. And, of course, people can keep track of the progress by checking out the Queanbeyan Palaeorang Regional Council website, where there are regular updates. Meanwhile, yesterday, you and the federal member for Eden Monaro, along with the New South Wales Minister for Regional New South Wales, attended the opening of the new Bungendore Sports Hub.
15: Yeah, so the Sports Hub itself has been open for a while. What we opened was specifically was the netball pavilion. So it's got change room and toilets and a canteen and storage specifically for the Bungendore Netball Club to use. They've already got four brand new amazing courts there. Now they've got some facilities attached to it to go alongside it. So well overdue, but it was a good day yesterday. We had heaps of people there from Bungendore Netball and representatives from a couple of other sporting clubs there. So yeah, it was a great day, and we thank the federal government for the funds to get that done.
11: Okay, so who was responsible for the joint media release, which has the headline, and I quote, Bungendore Sports Hub now open?
15: They probably missed a word or two because the Sports Hub itself has been open for a while. We just hosted the Mudchooks Victorious Grand Final there a couple of weekends ago. We're actually hosting a Brumbies and Waratahs game coming up next Sunday, which I think is the 23rd, and everyone who's listening to this call is invited to come out and watch some rugby union out of Bungendore, have a look at the Sports Hub and have a look at this this netball pavilion that I'm talking about.
11: Absolutely, and the Sports Hub does host a vast array of different sports, doesn't it?
15: Absolutely, so it's the home ground now of the Mudchooks Rugby Union Club. The Bungendore Tigers Junior Rugby League use it as their home base. Palaeorang Football/Soccer Club use it as their home base. Obviously netball are based there, so It looks after a wide array of sporting groups there. It's well overdue. The mixed shirt oval where Bungendore Tigers seniors play, an old home ground for both just about everyone now, is in much better condition because it's got much less usage now that we've got these extra sporting fields. So it's been a great outcome for Bungendore the last couple of years, opening up these fields and facilities out there.
11: Fantastic. Thanks very much for chatting today.
15: No worries. Thanks, Leon.
11: Kenrick Winchester, the Mayor of the Queanbeyan-Pallerang Regional Council.
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17: Investigations continue into the collision between a car and a group of five cyclists, which left a 32-year-old woman dead.
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11: You will remember last week the Children's Education and Care Assurance Agency, there you go, revealed that the Edge Early Learning Centre at Charnwood would be closed for a period of 3 months from today. But they did not reveal why. Since then, CECA, Children's Education and Care Assurance, have released a media statement yesterday which provides some explanation. It sheds a little bit of light on the matter. It seems principally the issues are staffing levels. Joining me now, ACT Greens spokesperson for Education, Skills and Training, Laura Nuttall. Good afternoon.
25: Good afternoon, Leon. How are you going?
11: So far, so good. Thanks for joining us today. Are you concerned about the ongoing issues apparently affecting Edge Early Learning Centres more generally? Because this follows the closure at another Edge Early Learning Centre not so long ago at Higgins, doesn't it?
25: Yes, I am very concerned, Leon. I know we've got three Edge Early Learning Centres here in the ACT. They're all north side. So Charnwood, which is the one permanently announcing that they're closing permanently. You've got Higgins, which has not covered itself in glory with a serious medical incident a couple of months back, and of course Charnwood. And this also follows the Edge early learning going into voluntary administration across the country. So not exactly filling us with confidence, and I really feel for the kids and parents who are now in the situation of having to find themselves new centres at potentially quite short notice.
11: Okay, so the statement from Seeker says the internal review determined to suspend the service for 3 months from the 3rd of September 2026. Yes. I wasn't aware they were going to close permanently.
25: Neither was I. And when they cite those the sort of workforce turnover, that wasn't always the case. I believe that Edge inherited or took over the contract from a different provider. And previously, before Edge had taken over the contract, the centre was actually operating at Exceeding, which is one of the highest ranks you can get in terms of early childhood education and care, with a really solid established workforce that actually knew the kids, knew the parents, and were able to sort of operate and do what they do best, which is, you know, educate. So it's a real shame to hear that since coming under Edge's banner that those workforce conditions have deteriorated.
11: Yeah, that appears to be the case, that Edge Early Learning acquired that particular centre and allowed those standards to sadly fall. The statement from Seeker said, Edge took over a service that was well-staffed and, as evidenced by the assessment and rating report, worked well together, knew the children and established supervision as a foundation to quality interactions with children. In 2022, Edge Charnwood had a cohort of quality staff who worked cohesively. Having achieved an Exceeding rating, the onus was on Edge Early Learning to govern the service to maintain and improve the quality of service. And clearly, it appears that has not occurred.
25: No, I appreciate the wording from Seeker that makes it clear that this isn't on the educators for this one. Educators work tirelessly day in and day out in one of the most demanding jobs that you can have at a time where learning is really critical for the little ones. And so, you know, I think I appreciated that that statement laid the blame squarely with the provider.
11: Now, I'm unaware of a permanent closure, but as you say, the broader company is in administration at the moment. There are some concerns about the future of Edge Early Learning across the nation. That's an uncertainty that parents and families around Australia are facing right now, and it must be of great concern to them.
25: Absolutely. It's one that we are really keen to see the government and, you know, anyone with the means to do so provide as much information and support to families as possible. Because if you've got your kid enrolled in one of these centres, you could understandably be asking, well, what do I actually do now? I know that Joe, Clay and I are going to be over at Kippax Fair tomorrow actually chatting with families between 3 and 5 p.m. And we're hoping that we might be able to get a couple of local educators in who have their finger on the pulse and are able to tell you what the sort of what the good centres are, the ones with good ratings and great staff retention. So, you know, we'd certainly love to chat to anyone who might be concerned. We're hoping that government should be able to provide a little bit of that support too. But more broadly on the sort of voluntary administration, we saw from our Federal Greens colleagues that they actually suggested that if Edge was going into voluntary administration countrywide, that perhaps the government, the federal government, might want to consider taking on those services and running them as public or not-for-profit services, which I thought was an interesting proposition.
11: On the topic of childcare safety in general, the independent member Thomas Emerson was very active earlier this year in pursuing that matter in the Legislative Assembly, so much so that some of his colleagues thought he was being excessive until the evidence revealed that he was on the right track all along. Have we adequately addressed those concerns about safety in our childcare centres?
25: There's a few parts to that, Leon. We're still waiting for the government to report back on the motion that Tom Emerson suggested. He certainly suggested a number of fixes. One that we were particularly interested in was the idea that right now planning controls let particularly for-profit providers, crop up as a lucrative investment rather than a centre with, you know, the education of children at its core. So that's a bit of a challenge. But until we get that government response back, we actually don't know what government is doing to follow up. I can appreciate that Seeker has shown some teeth in this case with Edge Early Learning. I absolutely back them in because we should not have dodgy providers, especially often tends to be for-profit providers operating when their attention to safety and to the well-being of children isn't central to what they're doing.
11: I know that can be an issue, but I think I should also point out that whilst investment in a childcare centre can indeed be very profitable, there are some for-profit operators that are actually very good, and they take their responsibilities seriously. So you've got to treat each case on its merits, don't you?
25: You do. I think, though, there is a broader conversation to be had about why we are leaving the education of our youngest children at the time where their brains are growing the quickest to a largely for-profit system. There's been, you know, we accept very readily that, you know, public education is really important from kindy onwards. And I'm starting to wonder why we wouldn't do the same thing for early childhood education and care, and start to challenge that idea that it should be left up to the whims of the market rather than, you know, being planned out and delivered based on the best interest of kids.
11: Now, also today, the Liberal member, Peter Kane, who's the Shadow Minister for City Services, has once again raised the issue of the city's libraries having their hours reduced and no libraries now opening on Sundays. He did put forward a question in estimates. The government has responded to that and indicated that during the period of time that he specified from the 1st of July 2024 until the 11th of February of this year, there were over 125,000 library visits on a Sunday, and yet for whatever reason, the government has decided, no, we don't need to keep the libraries open on Sundays. Has the government made a terrible mistake?
25: I'm really concerned that we wouldn't have any libraries open on Sunday. I'm not sure how many people know this, but I used to work at the libraries. It was what I was doing before I was rudely interrupted by getting elected. But I was on the Sunday shifts. I was lucky enough to be in Dixon, which was one of our busiest branches. And absolutely, having a publicly accessible space that you don't need to pay money for, that is temperature controlled and comfortable and has computers available is so, so, so important. And without libraries, I really struggle to think of another space people could go to just relax and be without having to spend money or be bombarded by advertising or anything like that. So I am concerned that government has essentially given us an unenviable choice here of, the hours aren't good. We're not seeing enough people, so we need to close them. That might be the case, but actually I think part of the issue there is that there just isn't enough staff to be able to staff libraries regularly. And you could probably fix the problem by making your library hours more reliable and hiring more people, because library staff do a brilliant job and are so proud of what they do.
11: Indeed, the Minister, Tara Jane, has insisted that the decision was taken after the appropriate examination of usage statistics and the matters relating to rostering of staff, and came to the conclusion that it would be more efficient to drop the Sunday hours. But you really have to, whenever anybody tells you something's going to be more efficient, you have to ask them, more efficient for whom? Because it's certainly not more efficient for the people that want to go to the library on a Sunday.
25: No, exactly. And, you know, like if you start to reduce the hours of a service and it becomes less reliable, less people are going to come. It's difficult for government. I appreciate it's difficult for the government to measure the number of people that would be willing to come on a Sunday. But when you look through all of that library data, you see that one of the biggest draws is giggle and wiggle. So especially the fact that they've then closed Kippax on Saturday when Giggle and Wiggle was, you know, one of the best attended across the library branches. You have to wonder about their reasoning. I think there's a better way of doing it. And, you know, the Greens were proud to sponsor a petition to retain these opening hours, at least in the short term. That petition's gotten over 3,000 signatures from the community. So clearly there is widespread community support for keeping library hours and ideally increasing them. So we are quite bemused by government's decision and we would love them to reconsider.
11: Indeed. Laura, thanks very much for your time today.
25: Thank you so much, Leon. You have a good one.
11: Thank you very much. That's Laura Nuttall, ACT Greens spokesperson for education, skills and training.
0: 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It's back to Canberra Live this week on 2CC.
3: 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The Lifeline Canberra Book Fair epic
0: from the Capital
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2: It's 8 degrees in Canberra, but feels like 3. Mostly sunny, no rain, and a top of 19 degrees today. From the Capital Radio Newsroom, good morning. I'm James Wybrow. Two of US President Donald Trump's top envoys have arrived in Moscow, Russia media has said, ahead of a weekend of talks aimed at accelerating efforts to end the war in Ukraine. The BBC's James Landale is in Kyiv.
30: In recent weeks and months, both sides have been pressing hard what they see are their core military aims. The Ukrainians, their deep strikes into Russia on the oil refineries and other economic infrastructure. The Russians putting huge pressure on Kyiv itself, exploiting Ukraine's vulnerabilities and air defences, simply because at the moment the consensus is that both sides will fight through the winter. And if there's any chance for peace, the most likely optimistic window is possibly next spring.
2: Staying overseas, AFP victim identification specialists have arrived in Nepal. 36 Australians remain unaccounted for, 11 days on from the catastrophic landslide and floods in Nepal and Tibet. Closer to home, a 23-year-old Farah man has been charged with grooming after he was arrested in a sports ground car park. Police received a report of a person engaging in sexual messaging via social media accounts with a 14-year-old girl last month, with an investigation finding the man had allegedly previously provided cash and alcohol to the girl he had been messaging. Police attended Chapman Oval on Friday night, where the man was allegedly planning to meet the girl, and arrested and charged him with grooming a young person using a carriage service for child abuse material and supply liquor to a young person at a public place. Over 140 new trees will be planted as part of the light rail Stage 2A extension from Alinga Street to Commonwealth Park. A tree plantings map can now be accessed by Canberrans, providing an interactive guide to the treescape plan for the nation's capital. Infrastructure Canberra's Marcus Sainsbury says a few different species will be planted. And a Sydney-bound Qantas flight has been forced to make an emergency landing after experiencing a suspected engine issue shortly after takeoff from Queenstown. Vision shows what appears to be several flames bursting out of the engine. A Qantas spokesperson says the aircraft has since landed safely in Christchurch.
8: Sports update.
2: The Raiders have farewelled Josh Papali'i with one final win, smashing the Cowboys 50-30 in their final game of 2026. Big Papa leaves the green machine with 342 appearances and 68 tries, crossing one final time to end his career.
9: And now Papali'i, he's got there! He's done it! Josh Papali'i scores in his farewell game! Now it was meant to be! Josh Papali'i scores! Must have been written in the stars!
2: Audio from KO Sports. Raiders rookie Kobe Black broke the record for most points scored on debut with 26 total in the match. In other games, the Warriors beat the Seagulls 31-30 to go top of the ladder, while the Storm handed the Sharks another loss, winning 20-24. In AFL, Sydney Swans have secured a home preliminary final after surging to a 53-point victory over Brisbane at the SCG. Sydney's Jake Lloyd says it's an unbelievable feeling to secure the win.
10: These are such big games. We earned this spot throughout the season to get a home qualifying final, and inside those four walls we've had belief these last 2 weeks, and I think the coach has done a really good job in setting up a system that doesn't matter who's out there, if we stick to that and play our roles, and we're capable of anything.
2: In yesterday's other match, the Adelaide Crows beat the Bulldogs 90-68, and Carlos Alcaraz has cruised into the US Open fourth round with a commanding straight sets victory over his Chinese opponent. That's the latest from the Capital Radio newsroom.
12: 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Alexander Watson Insulation. Canberra's cold. Your house doesn't have to be.
2: Mostly sunny conditions today, no rain, light winds and a top of 19. Partly cloudy with a shower or two tomorrow, likely in the late afternoon, a max of 18. Sunny and 18 again on Tuesday with light winds, then partly cloudy with light winds on Wednesday, a max of 17 degrees. Right now it's 8 in Franklin, 8 in Manuka and 7 degrees in Woden.
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11: Well, good morning. Between now and 7 o'clock, we'll continue to listen back to some of the best bits from Canberra Live this week. The draft plan for the North Curtin redevelopment proposal has been approved despite objections from the local community. President of the Curtin Residents Association, Ian Elsom, joined me to explain what residents are concerned about. And the Legislative Assembly Standing Committee on Legal Affairs has delivered its report on the proposed bail reform legislation. Acting Chair of the committee, Tamas Verner-Gibbings, spoke with me about the committee's findings. All
0: that still to come on Canberra Live this week. We're talking
11: Canberra. Today, the National Capital Authority has approved its draft planning proposal for the North Curtin horse paddocks. It's officially the North Curtin Residential Area Draft Detailed Conditions of Planning, Design and Development. That is a bit of a mouthful. There has been a period of public consultation in which more than 80 submissions were received, expressing concerns from various different local residents and their representatives about a number of issues, including the impact on traffic and access. Joining me now, President of the Curtin Residents Association, Ian Elsom. Good afternoon.
1: Hi, Leon. Good to be with you and your audience.
11: Thanks very much for joining us today. Are you disappointed the draft has been approved?
1: Yeah, we're disappointed that they rushed the decision because we asked, and so did other members of our community, that they pause the process until they provided sort of some critical missing information, including that traffic impact assessment that you mentioned. There was no assessment of traffic impact, despite the fact that a very large number of people are being put into a small area in North Curtin. I mean, it's going to be effectively a new suburb of 2,500 to 3,000 people, and the surrounding roads are already really heavily congested, and people are really worried about the impact of putting all those additional people into such a small area.
11: No, you don't need to worry about traffic. We're in Canberra. There's plenty of public transport, right?
1: Well, for this site, not really. So the government and the NCA do say, and the supporters for the area do say, that this is going to be a great area for public transport. Unfortunately, if there is to be a light rail stop, it's not in the initial rollout, so we're looking at light rail maybe 20 years' time at best. And the experience in, so I believe it's Throsby in Canberra's north, is that until a suburb builds up to be a fairly high population, the action refuses to put in a bus service. So I think the prospect for quite a significant period of time for anyone who lives in that area is no public transport.
11: One of the other issues that has been raised is the question of density, because obviously the thrust of the ACT government is urban infill and higher density. They're talking about missing middle, or so medium density, but of course some of these definitions are a little bit vague and nebulous. But if you are squeezing a lot of people into a small area, that does place particular demands, not only on the traffic and transport network, but infrastructure more generally, doesn't it?
1: It does, and so, and that was another issue for the community. There were no definite plans in the proposal for any social or community infrastructure. So nothing around education or health services, nothing around daycare. And when we asked the NCA about this, they said that things like that will be left up to the market. And as far as I know, social infrastructure is the responsibility of government rather than the private sector.
11: Well, you'd like to think so, but often governments do tend to rely on the private sector to provide all sorts of things.
1: They do, but not for there's usually public schools in a suburb.
11: Yeah, yeah. What about employment opportunities? Because the way things stand, some people are concerned that it's looking like a potential future dormitory suburb with no immediately local employment opportunities.
1: I think that's a fairly serious concern. Again, the National Capital Authority and the Suburban Land Agency will say that they will provide some opportunities for commercial uses in some of the buildings. So when we've talked to members of our community, they tell us about their children who have moved into apartment buildings in Kingston, where there were promises of all sorts of commercial activity on the ground floor, which never eventuated. So I just think the area is quite isolated because of its location. It's quite a long way from existing community facilities and social infrastructure. And if it's not going to be a dormitory suburb where people would have to drive everywhere, it was essential for the people who were going to live there, the good of the people who were going to live there, that they have really good local facilities.
11: Absolutely.
1: And unfortunately, there's no sign that's going to happen.
11: Ian, thanks very much for your time today.
1: Okay, thanks, Leon.
11: Thank you. Ian Elsom, the president of the Curtin Residents Association.
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5: Deputy Chair of the ACT Standing Committee on Legal Affairs, Tamas Werner-Givings, good afternoon.
6: Good morning, Leon. Oh, good morning. Good afternoon, Leon. How are you?
5: Really well. Thanks very much for joining us today. I wanted to talk to you about a report that was delivered last week by the ACT Standing Committee on Legal Affairs, of which you are apparently Deputy Chair. But it did occur to me, when I've been looking at the official calendar on the Legislative Assembly website, I don't always know what all of the members are up to because it doesn't list everything that goes on behind closed doors. But nevertheless, the people of Canberra can be assured you guys are hard at work doing stuff, even though we don't know about it. At least I hope that's the case.
6: It is definitely, well, I will speak for myself, but I'm on five committees in the Assembly and I've had four meetings this week. Private meetings where we discuss what we've heard in the evidence that we received. We discuss what we might be looking at or how we want to frame a report. We argue sometimes about what recommendations should go in. We then discuss what is going to be our next inquiry, when to release it, when to call for submissions. It can get, like, it's a lot. And then it's all the reading that you need to prepare yourself to go into those meetings about draft reports and draft recommendations and what other members of the committee are saying and advice you've received from the secretariat and all the submissions that come in from people in the community who are interested in contributing to reports. So, like, in as much as it's not a spectator sport, the private meetings that we have in the committees, but it can be pretty busy. And that's just us as the members, the secretariat who are staffing those committees, and they do an extraordinary amount of work every day, nearly 365 days of the year.
5: Now, of course, the committees do produce reports at the end of each investigation. And last week we were talking to the Fiscal Sustainability Report. You were part of that committee as well, at least for part of the time. I did discuss your appendix, which I think could have been described as a dissenting report almost, given what it had to say. But that report was 131 pages long. The report from the Standing Committee on Legal Affairs in relation to bail reform, that's also a little less than 131, but it's still nonetheless a bulky report. These things take a lot of work to put together, don't they?
6: Extraordinary amount of work. And I'm talking about the secretariat. The people who are employed by the Legislative Assembly to help us as members of the committee get the information out, get out to witnesses, encourage people to make submissions, go through the submissions, make sure that there are no issues that need to be, that shouldn't be published or that we need to discuss before publishing, reading, summarising, bringing all the evidence together that you read and that you hear. It's a fair dinkum. All of July was about the estimates report, and, you know, that was a 200 pager, slightly over. Two and a half weeks of hearings, as well as things like the legislation, this bail amendment inquiry that we did, that was about legislation. So any time a bill comes through, we as a committee need to decide whether or not we're going to inquire into it. And with legal affairs, because the bills are so, they have so much impact across the

0: the community, we generally look at most builds. And that's sort of 2 months mostly of 2 months of work when we're not fitting. It's an effort, but pretty interesting because you learn so much.
1: All right. So you disagree with Mark Parton then about it being boring?
0: I didn't say that. I said it was very, very interesting and you learn a lot.
1: The Bail Amendment Bill of 2026 was the subject of this report from the Committee on Legal Affairs. In the end, you've signed off the report as acting chair, but one of the concluding recommendations is that the legislation should be passed, but with amendments that have been put forward by the committee. Now, a lot of the report seems to focus on the issue of data collection and the problem that we don't really know enough about who's on bail, why they breach bail, how they're dealt with when they breach bail. There's a lot going on there, but we don't seem to collect the right data. Why is that?
0: That's a good question. We didn't quite get into the weeds of the how and the why, and my suspicion, and I think the government's probably aware of they are aware now that the committee has identified that it's fairly vague, the evidence that the bail system is currently relying on to make the decisions about how people on bail or people who are applying for bail are treated. It is lacking. Why that is not going through? Probably because the systems and these haven't sort of stayed up to date with the people who are going through the bail system and the complexity of issues that are coming through. That's me speculating. But the bail amendment that the government put up, the committee broadly thinks it is a useful piece of legislation, and it will modernise the bail system, and it will make things hopefully clearer for decision makers and people on both sides of a bail application. But to make better legislation, to make better decisions, you need better information, and data evidence is a key part of that. So the government needs, and I suspect the government's aware that they need to update and resource their data collection to adequately support this new bail amendment, new bail laws.
1: Okay. One of the reasons the government is even considering the bail amendment bill in the first place is because there's been a lot of pressure on the government about bail as a result of community concern of what I've described as frequent flyers. People who are arrested by ACT police, put before the ACT magistrate's court, they beg and plead, "Oh, didn't mean it, Your Honour," and then they're released on bail pending their matter being dealt with at a later date. But then those same people return to the community, re-offend, go back, get arrested by ACT police again, go back into the court and get released on bail yet again. And some of these frequent flyers have been through that revolving door, that rotating process, more than a dozen times. Now, that's just not right. Breaching bail is supposed to carry consequences, isn't it? Does your report address that?
0: No, it doesn't. I mean, that then goes to how... Well, let me take that back. Let me rephrase that. It does to a degree. Any time a bail decision is made, it is made by a person to the best of their ability with the best information they have about an individual, what they're charged with, what their circumstances are, whether or not it is going to be healthier for them to be outside jail, or whether the threat to the community is such, even though it is an alleged offence with bail, because bail is not designed to punish people. Bail is a response to an alleged offence. Whether or not that person should be placed on remand in prison. And decisions like that are extremely difficult, I presume, and I may, you only know whether or not they were the right decision in hindsight. What the bail amendment is doing is it is making those decisions more evidence-based. So more people will it will be easy for people to understand why a bail decision was made in a sort of in a given set of circumstances. And it sets out more clearly the factors that the decision maker has to take into account. But every person is different. Both the person who's applying for bail and the decision maker. And sometimes, in hindsight, those decisions might come out to be wrong. or it wasn't the best decision. Most of the time, if you trust the people who are making them, like the judges and the police sergeants, they're right.
1: Sometimes they're not right. I've got to say, though, it's my understanding, tell me if I'm wrong, the Bail Amendment Bill 2026, as you said, clarifies the matters which must be taken into account when making a bail decision. And one of those matters is that apparently, and this, from what I can gather, wasn't the case before, past bail breach history. I mean, surely that's a relevant matter to be taken into account, isn't it?
0: Yes, and but there are actually quite a range of factors that weren't sort of clearly explained in the previous in the Bail Act about what needed to be looked at. And so, making clear that if someone has a disability, like what their age is, what their health status is, whether or not they're pregnant, stakeholders, so organisations on behalf of victims and behalf of offenders. Alleged offenders, agreed that the decision makers needed a clear statutory framework, and this is what the bail amendment goes some way to making it clearer.
1: Okay, one of the other things that has come up quite a lot here in the ACT is the overcrowding at the AMC, which means if a decision is made that somebody needs to be remanded in custody, there's pretty much nowhere to put them. We don't have a standalone remand facility. Now, that's a problem, isn't it?
0: It's a expensive problem. Yes, I am sure. Once again, I'm not. I could speak for the minister, but I would speculate that is something that is at the forefront of their mind. However, it is a serious commitment. It would make a big difference to how the ACT's justice system runs and how people are able to be supported on their journey through it. But it would come at a significant cost, not just to build, but to appropriately resource and staff down the track. It's a question for either the government or the opposition to take to an election, I think. You couldn't just make that decision.
1: Okay, one of your recommendations does speak to this. Recommendation 9, the committee recommends that the ACT government consider best practice models for bail accommodation and remand facilities separate to those for convicted prisoners. That's the underlying issue here, isn't it?
0: Yes, absolutely. And best practice doesn't necessarily mean, and that's why, what are other jurisdictions doing maybe with sort of the same amount of prisoners per head of population, but what are other jurisdictions doing to appropriately, more effectively support people on remand or on bail so that they don't come back in or go back into the system? And there are options. There are a range of options that are a range of costs, but what would be best practice for the ACT is something that I think the government should come back with.
2: Canberra's number one for news, opinion and entertainment. It's back to Canberra Live this week on 2CC.
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5: It's 8 degrees in Canberra, but feels like 5, mostly sunny, no rain and a top of 19. From the Capital Radio Newsroom, good morning. I'm James Wybrow. A team of Australian victim identification specialists have touched down in Nepal, 11 days on from the flooding disaster. Nelson Scott reports from Kathmandu.
6: With every day that passes since the devastating floods, authorities here warn the hopes of finding survivors are fading rapidly. 7 AFP victim identification experts have landed in Kathmandu to support the families of Australians still missing. Their arrival comes as DFAT is coordinating with Nepal about where to deploy Australian drones. The federal government wants the technology to survey areas where missing Australians were last seen.
5: Closer to home, the opposition wants burning or desecrating the Australian flag to be treated as a serious crime. The coalition will introduce its National Symbols and Heritage Protection Bill into federal parliament later this year. Under the proposed changes, the 26th of January would be enshrined as Australia's National Day. In local news, two men have been charged with weapons and firearms offences following separate arrests on Friday. A search warrant was executed on a 31-year-old man's resident in Monash, where police found a set of knuckle dusters, an extendable baton, two imitation handguns, a bag of ball bearings, and an item capable of using gas to fire projectiles. The second arrest occurred at a service station in Watson, where a vehicle passenger was identified as a man who was in breach of court-ordered reporting obligations. A search of the 28-year-old Ainsley man found two folding imitation firearms, a bag containing ammunition, an empty firearm magazine, small clipsule bags suspected of containing drugs, and approximately $800 in cash. Both men faced the ACT Magistrates Court yesterday. There are concerns that a number of bird species in the ACT could lead to a potential spread of H5N1 bird flu in the territory. The Canberra Indian Miner Action Group has raised the alarm about the Narrabundah peafowl and the invasive miner, but say the latter is more cause for concern. President of the group, Bill Hankey, says the government needs to act, but he's not counting on them to do it.
7: When you say take more action against them, they haven't taken any action, and that's been our gripe now for quite some years. Fortunately for us, people doing community service orders do make traps for us from time to time, but that's the extent of the support that the government gives us.
5: The strain has not yet been identified in the ACT. An Australian boxing icon, Tony Mundine, has been farewelled by mourners at a funeral service in Sydney. Hundreds gathered at Redfern Oval to farewell the 75-year-old who died a week ago from a heart attack.
2: The latest finance report.
5: The Dow Jones is down 271 points this morning at 53,414. Gold is selling at $4,429 an ounce, and one Australian dollar is buying 72.01 US cents.
2: Sports update.
5: It's curtains for the Raiders season, with last year's minor premiers relegated to 11th on the ladder. But a final round win over the Cowboys 50-30 was full of storylines, as heard on KO Sports.
8: Josh Papali'i farewelled in style. A gladiator given his rightful send-off. And a 20-year-old announces himself as the star of the future. One of the greatest debuts ever seen at this level. Kobe Black finishes with 2 tries, 9 from 9, 26 points and a bag of tricks on display.
5: In yesterday's other results, the Warriors defeated the Sea Eagles while the Storm beat the Sharks. And in the AFL, the Swans beat the Lions and the Crows beat the Bulldogs. That's the latest from the Capital Radio Newsroom.
2: 2CC weather. Alexander Watson Insulation. Canberra's cold. Your house doesn't have to be.
5: Mostly sunny conditions today. No rain, light winds and a top of 19. Partly cloudy with a shower or two tomorrow, likely in the late afternoon, max of 18. Sunny and 18 again on Tuesday with light winds, then partly cloudy with light winds on Wednesday, a max of 17 degrees. Right now it's 8 in Girralang, 8 in Watson and 8 degrees in Monash.
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0: G'day, good morning. Welcome to the program at 7 minutes after seven. It is Sunday, the 6th of September, 2026. My name's Joe Prevedello. This is The Garden Gurus. Give us a call, 6255 1206. You can also send us a text, 0488 266 266, or you can send us an email this morning, 2cc.net.au, and click onto the feedback icon, or the straight email address is studio@2cc.net.au. Mostly sunny conditions around Canberra and Queanbeyan today, a top of 19 degrees expected. It's currently a balmy 9 outside, so it's not too bad of a morning. There's lights coming through. There's a little bit of a light wind outside the studio window here in Crace on the north side where we are. And it's a very good morning again to Tracy Boole, who's filling in for Pauline this weekend. Hello, yeah. Tracy.
1: How are you going, Joe?
0: I'm good. Haven't seen you for a while.
1: I know. It's been a month or two. Probably two.
0: Probably 2 months.
1: Yeah.
0: Yeah. We were saying that we hadn't seen each other since I'd done that trip over to South Australia.
1: Which sounded pretty exciting.
0: It was a damn good trip.
1: Yeah.
0: Very good.
1: Yeah. Yes. I'm off to the Pilbaras in a month or two.
0: So oh, are you?
1: I'm looking forward to that.
0: Oh, how good.
1: Yes.
0: How good's that? Are you driving?
1: Yes.
0: Oh, fantastic. Even better.
1: I know. Rooftop tent and a dog or two. I'm set.
0: Righto. Well, it's time for the Leyland sisters or something like that. With Tracy heading over to the Pilbara.
1: Yeah, note to self, stay on main roads and don't go off track, even if your dog needs to do a number two.
0: Oh, so, yeah. Look, you know, we went off track and we only got bogged the once.
1: Yeah,
0: so
1: that's right.
0: Live a little.
1: There's people around.
0: Live a little. Oh, that's terrific. Oh, well, yeah, we can have a bit of a chat about that too. We don't have to just talk about gardening.
1: Yeah. No, being a garden guru show, no gardens.
0: Yeah, but well, speaking of going out into the desert, we're actually going to be catching up with Karen from Cool Country Natives in the next half hour of the program. And last time we had Karen on, I think it was just after I did that trip, and we were talking about the Sturt Desert Pea and whether we'd be able to grow it here in Canberra. So I'll catch up with Karen about whether they've got any seeds in stock.
1: Yes, yep.
0: And whether it's the right time to actually plant them and give it a go.
1: Yeah, absolutely. Yeah. She's also going to talk to us about wattles, because it was wattle day on the 1st of September, and talk to us about growing those and why they're so wonderful.
0: They are. There's a lot of different varieties. There's this one outside the studio window here. Which
1: that is a good one.
0: It's in full bloom. I'm not sure what variety it is. Wattles, to me, they tend to have a really narrow flowering period.
1: It is relatively quick, but because there's so many different species and they all flower at slightly different times, you can get good coverage.
0: Good coverage.
1: So, but they make up for the length of flowering with how spectacular it is.
0: Yeah.
1: Very bright.
0: They do. No, then you're right, there's many, many different varieties. Look, give us a call, 6255 1206. Lines are open now. Jackie's ready to take your phone call. 6255 1206. That text number again, 0488 266 266, or go to the 2CC website, 2CC.net.au, and click onto the feedback icon. Just a reminder that the caller of the day today will be placed into the monthly draw for the $100 voucher from Green Gold Nursery as well. Now, you wanted to mention a few events straight up. Tracy, what's happening?
1: What's happening? So there's an open garden coming up on the 19th and 20th of September for the open garden scheme. It's the very first one.
0: Yep.
1: And it's called Forest Bower, and it's from 10 till 4, 13 Talbot Street Forest. But you can have a look on opengardenscanberra.org.au. So this is quite a well-known garden, and there's lots of different garden spaces, or rooms as they call them, 10 in fact, including a grand lawn, the woodland walk, the walled garden and the cloister courtyard. So it's a world garden, so lots to see there.
0: Mm-hmm.
1: And it supports Fred Hollows Foundation, which is very good. There's also a few free workshops coming up by the Suburban Land Agency. and they're on the 13th of September, the 11th of October and the 15th of October, 10 a.m, and you need to register on Eventbrite for that. But they're talking about growing a resilient garden in Canberra and ways of doing that, what it is, having a really climate-wise garden, include some budget-friendly design tips amongst other things. So that'd be really good to get along to, and that's at the Display Village and Sales and Information Centre in Whitlam, ACT, for the Suburban Land Agency. So that'd be a good one. And Government House and Garden Tour is on the 15th of September at 12 p.m.
0: Oh, they're always good.
1: That's obviously Dunrossall Drive in Yarralumla, and that's on Eventbrite as well. So you can join the team there for a special garden and house tour of the grounds. Enjoy the spring colours, of course, and warmer weather, which is very exciting. Get a guided walk through the heritage gardens, the significant tree collections, and selected public event areas within the main house. So that'd be a good one to get along to as well.
0: All right.
1: Yes.
0: Terrific. All right, it's coming up to 13 minutes after 7. David from Coombs has called in. Good morning, David.
2: Good morning, Joe. Good morning, Tracy.
1: Good morning. How are you?
2: Good, thank you. A couple of quick questions. Atribis begonias. I've just been back from a trip to the UK, and some places had nice displays of these begonias. I was wondering, are they easy to get and put in and grow in Canberra?
1: So they do grow well enough here, that's for sure, and you can get them. Purchasing them, they're obviously seasonal, and now is a good time to get those. Yes, so they are quite beautiful. They just need a nice, protected spot, frost sensitive, so I'd hold off putting them out in the exposed area unless they're in a pot, and then you can move them if we're going to have a frosty day. But they're quite nice here in a protected, bright position.
0: I've just Googled them. It looks like they come in all sorts of different colours. Is that right, David?
2: Yes, the reds, yellows, pinks, I think, is what I've seen.
0: Yeah.
2: Larger pot, sort of put them a few in each pot, I gather, look, from what I've seen.
1: Yes, no, definitely. They're quite gorgeous, and then they go dormant during the cooler season. So, and then you get quite a show in the warmer season.
2: Yep. Okay, easy question. Gardening friend was telling me that lemons and citrus, do they produce two crops a year?
1: They probably have a second smaller crop, just depending on the plant. But, they start to flower in spring, and then you get a crop later in autumn, winter, usually, is citrus harvesting season. That'd be the main one. But if you're lucky and you've got a really healthy plant, you might get a second smaller flush. Citrus is quite handy like that. They've got a good...
2: And is that why Pauline says to sort of take the lemons off to sort of encourage to encourage a second crop?
1: Yes, that can help with that. But also, if you have a lot of fruit on any fruiting plant, you'll get smaller, not as... nice juicy crop in the case of a lemon. So if you have less fruit on there, you'll get better sized fruit, and it's a bit easier on the plant as well. And also the plant's more likely to have enough energy to, fruit some more.
2: Oh, right. Thank you, Tracy.
1: You're welcome.
0: Yes. All right, David, let us know how you go with the tuberous begonias if you give them a go.
2: Will do.
0: All right. Okay. Thanks, David. Have a great day.
2: Bye.
0: Okay, David from Coombs there. Thank you very much. There was a bit of rain about still late yesterday and even into the early evening, at least where I am in Belconnen. Tracy, I don't know what it was like down in Tuggeranong.
1: Yeah, pretty similar. Yep. It was a little bit feral, but not as feral as I was expecting going on the forecast.
0: Yeah.
1: So pretty lucky.
0: Yeah, I'm not sure if there was much overnight. I think most of it was during the day.
1: Yeah.
0: yesterday. The Canberra gauge is saying 5 mil since 9 o'clock yesterday morning, 4.8.
1: More than I expected.
0: Yeah. So
1: there you go.
0: If you've got a measure at your place, let us know. 6255 1206. We better have a commercial break. This is the Garden Gurus on this Sunday morning with Joe Prevedello and Tracy Bull. 17 after 7.
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3: Welcome back to the program. This is The Garden Gurus with Joe Prevedello and Tracy Bull on this Sunday morning. 9.5 degrees outside at the moment, mostly sunny and a top of 19 today. Tracy, you look like you wanted to say something.
4: Nope.
3: Okay. Well, I'll ask you something anyway.
4: Yeah, please do.
3: You want lawn care. This time of the year, you're saying is a good time to
4: start thinking about it at
3: take
4: least.
3: Take a look at it.
4: Yes. Yeah, just a hint, all these warmer days, yeah. The lawns are starting to come back to life, as do weeds, mm-hmm. Which is one of the things to keep an eye out on. So if your lawn's not too big and there aren't too many weeds, hand removal is by far the most effective and better for the environment thing to do. So, yeah, hand removal as a preference of weeds. At the very least, don't let the weeds go to seed. So whether that's mowing it before that happens, just to tie them over. And then you can spot spray as well with a herbicide such as glyphosate, so Roundup. You can also
3: get... Can you just spray Weed and Feed?
4: Well, Weed and Feed gets broad-leafed plants like dandelions and things. It doesn't get, say if you've got cooch or kikuyu in your lawn, which you don't want in this particular lawn, it doesn't actually target them. So Weed and Feed, hits the broadleaf stuff.
3: Okay, but it may feeding. Not get some of the tougher
4: So it
3: weeds.
4: Just depends on what you've got there. There is also the acetic vinegar spray, so there's one called Slasher. It's a contact spray which works well when plants or weeds are actively growing and they don't have a big rhizome like cooch. Not so effective for that, but good for some of the other stuff. So that's probably a big thing. If you've got a bit of thatch, so that's when you get over the season from all your mowing, you get a big dense layer of old grass there. It is worth scarifying your lawn, so that's gradually reducing the mowing height to clear some of that away and then get a rake and rake that out. So do that if necessary. Commonly people also aerate the lawn. So over time it becomes a bit more compacted, which affects the amount of water and nutrition that are getting into it and also the air in the soil, which helps it to be healthy. So you can aerate.
3: That's a good idea.
4: Yeah, with a garden fork. Or
3: one of those aerators.
4: Yeah, that's right. Mm. So, yeah, an aerator if it's a large area. And then top dressing too, if needed.
3: With a fertiliser?
4: So with a sandy loam.
3: Oh, yes, yes.
4: If needed and over-sowing. So that can kind of happen in, you know, later September, October to help fill in those blank spots as well. Yep. So there's some of the things you can look at.
3: All right, there's a few options for you. Now our good friend Sue from Murrin Bateman's called in. Hello, Sue.
5: Good morning, Joe. Good morning, Tracy.
4: How are you?
5: I'm very well. Just a question on fruit trees.
4: Yes.
5: My fruit trees were beautifully pruned, thank you. And I did the lime sulphur treatment when they were pruned, and I did them again this week on bud burst. And some of them have now moved on from that. They've got buds and leaves. My apple trees are still not quite at that stage. Would it be overkill if I then also treated the apple trees to copper fungicide?
4: Copper can help with some things like rust and black spot. So it can help with black spot.
5: Yeah, our apples suffered last year with black spot and all sorts of other things.
4: That is, yes, no, it's not quite overkill. It's definitely ticking off all boxes with that. But, yeah, lime sulfur does also treat some of those things as well.
5: Okay, well, the others, I take it copper fungicide would be too late on the ones that have now got leaves and blossom on them.
4: Yeah, can negatively affect some plants.
5: Yes.
4: Yep.
5: So I'll just do the apple trees.
4: Yes. Yeah.
5: Okay. Thank you very much.
3: You're good welcome. On you, Sue.
5: Okay,
3: Thank you.
5: Okay, bye-bye.
3: Bye. Sue from Murrum Bateman there. Okay, that's good advice. Very good advice. Just quickly back to the lawns.
4: Yes.
3: So you can do all of those things, leading into spring?
4: Yes.
3: Well, we're in spring.
4: Yeah, so, at the moment.
3: But before it gets too hot.
4: September, October. So, the seed oversowing especially, if you leave it quite late in the season, you've got to be super diligent with keeping it consistently moist so those seeds will germinate and then establish.
3: Yep.
4: It is possible to do it when it's a bit hotter, but, it is much more difficult to do it. So, October, November at a pinch, you can still do these things as well.
3: But
4: now's a great time to get in there. The other thing as well, curl grubs are a pretty standard issue with a lot of lawns.
3: Yeah.
4: It can do a lot of damage. A few different options. Obviously, keeping your lawn as healthy as possible and not having the mowing height too low always helps, because then they're going to have a good root system rather than if they're mowed really short, and that's more stressful for it as well.
3: Right.
4: Alternatively, you watch the lawn closely, and at the first sign of grubs present, so any brown spots or birds active in the area, then you'd be treating it. But you can actually do a preventative treatment in September, October. One product is Yates Grub Kill and Protect for lawns, and it lasts for 6 months. So it'll get them now when they're becoming more active and will last for most of the season. So you do need to be careful. It gets watered in immediately. But from what I've read and from the product, it isn't a problem for birds.
3: Okay.
4: It's a newer style of pesticide. Otherwise, you can use neem oil as a soil drench to treat them. Yep.
3: All right. Good advice, Tracy. All right. Coming up to the 7:30 news at 27 minutes after 7. Weather today, mostly sunny in Canberra and Queanbeyan, a top of 19. Yass, partly cloudy, 17. Goulburn and Coomer, both partly cloudy, and 16 degrees.
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13: It's 8 degrees in Canberra, but feels like 5, mostly sunny, no rain, and a top of 19. From the Capital Radio Newsroom, good morning. I'm James Wybrow. A team of Australian victim identification specialists have touched down in Nepal, 11 days on from the flooding disaster. Nelson Scott reports from Kathmandu.
14: With every day that passes since the devastating floods, authorities here warn the hopes of finding survivors are fading rapidly. Seven AFP victim identification experts have landed in Kathmandu to support the families of Australians still missing. Their arrival comes as DFAT is coordinating with Nepal about where to deploy Australian drones. The federal government wants the technology to survey areas where missing Australians were last seen.
13: Closer to home, the opposition wants burning or desecrating the Australian flag to be treated as a serious crime. The coalition will introduce its National Symbols and Heritage Protection Bill into federal parliament later this year. Under the proposed changes, the 26th of January would be enshrined as Australia's National Day. In local news, two men have been charged with weapons and firearms offences following separate arrests on Friday. A search warrant was executed on a 31-year-old man's resident in Monash, where police found a set of knuckle dusters, an extendable baton, two imitation handguns, a bag of ball bearings, and an item capable of using gas to fire projectiles. The second arrest occurred at a service station in Watson, where a vehicle passenger was identified as a man who was in breach of court-ordered reporting obligations. A search of the 28-year-old Ainsley man found two folding imitation firearms, a bag containing ammunition, an empty firearm magazine, small clipsule bags suspected of containing drugs, and a approximately $800 in cash. Both men faced the ACT Magistrates Court yesterday. There are concerns that a number of bird species in the ACT could lead to a potential spread of H5N1 bird flu in the territory. The Canberra Indian Miner Action Group has raised the alarm about the Narrabunda peafowl and the invasive miner, but say the latter is more cause for concern. President of the group, Bill Hankey, says the government needs to act, but he's not counting on them to do it.
15: When you say take more action against them, they haven't taken any action, and that's been our gripe now for quite some years. Fortunately for us, people doing community service orders do make traps for us from time to time, but that's the extent of the support that the government gives us.
13: The strain has not yet been identified in the ACT. An Australian boxing icon, Tony Mundine, has been farewelled by mourners at a funeral service in Sydney. Hundreds gathered at Redfern Oval to farewell the 75-year-old who died a week ago from a heart attack.
16: The latest finance report.
13: The Dow Jones is down 271 points this morning at 53,414. Gold is selling at $4,429 an ounce, and one Australian dollar is buying 72.01 US cents.
16: Sports update.
13: It's curtains for the Raiders season, with last year's minor premiers relegated to 11th on the ladder. But a final round win over the Cowboys 50-30 was full of storylines, as heard on KO Sports.
17: Josh Papali'i farewelled in style. A gladiator given his rightful send-off. And a 20-year-old a 20-year-old announces himself as a star of the future. One of the greatest debuts ever seen at this level. Kobe Black finishes with 2 tries, 9 from 9, 26 points and a bag of tricks on display.
13: In yesterday's other results, the Warriors defeated the Sea Eagles while the Storm beat the Sharks. And in the AFL, the Swans beat the Lions and the Crows beat the Bulldogs. That's the latest from the Capital Radio Newsroom.
2: 2CC weather. Alexander Watson Insulation. Canberra's cold. Your house doesn't have to be.
13: Mostly sunny conditions today. No rain, light winds and a top of 19. Partly cloudy with a shower or two tomorrow, likely in the late afternoon, max of 18. Sunny and 18 again on Tuesday with light winds, then partly cloudy with light winds on Wednesday, a max of 17 degrees. Right now it's 8 in Gurrilang, 8 in Watson and 8 degrees in Monash.
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3: Welcome back to the program at 24 minutes to 8 o'clock. Joe Prevedello and Tracy Bull with you on this Sunday morning, the 6th of September 2026. Good morning to you, whatever you're doing around the place. It's currently 10 degrees outside. We're headed for a mostly sunny top of 19. This Father's Day, so happy Father's Day to all the fathers out there, and I hope everyone has a great day. Just a reminder that the caller of the day today will be placed into the draw for the monthly drawn $100 voucher from Green Gold Nursery, so give us a call, 6255 1206. It also counts if you send us a text on 0488 266 266, or if you send us an email, 2cc.net.au, and click onto the feedback icon. Going back to the phones now, and Lynn Anderson has called in. She joins us this time every Saturday and Sunday morning. Hello, Lynn.
22: Oh, good morning, Tracy, and good morning, Joe.
3: How's things?
22: So good.
3: Good.
22: Now, I was telling Tracy yesterday, but you've got to listen to the same thing again, Trace. I'm sorry.
4: That's okay. Not everyone listened yesterday, so.
22: No, well, that's right. Some people would be doing other things. So
3: I was asleep.
22: Joe.
4: Yeah.
22: No, well, Joe, you'll be very interested in this. This morning, it is a hot rod car show at Federation Square.
3: Oh, is it?
22: Yes, yes. Between 9 and 1. This is the ninth year we've hosted this, so it is huge. So all the different type of cars, there's hot rods and lots of beautiful old cars that are loved and polished to the nth degree. So they're all parked in the square. And in the car parking area.
3: Yeah.
22: So we have overflow car parking for the general public and things at the Gold Creek Tourist Resort opposite. So, and I was telling Tracy yesterday, this is run every year out there, and last year they raised $4,500 from car entries because, you know, you just wander around so the public doesn't pay anything. And the money they raise supports fathers who have lost babies and young children. So they do this every Father's Day.
3: Right. So, and a couple of the car clubs are involved, are they, or is it people from out of town?
22: It's called the Meteors. They're the people that organise it.
3: Right.
22: So there's lots of car clubs, but there's a lot. They come from everywhere.
3: Okay, so, very good.
22: So that's all happening, so that's gorgeous. So that's something a little bit different. Now, also, Tracy,
4: yes.
22: I have invited Joe to visit our spring bulb and camellia show in partnership with our Orchid Society to be held at Epic on the 19th and 20th.
3: Yeah.
22: Now,
3: that's a Saturday and Sunday, right?
22: It is. Now, Tracy, would you like to tell him about the Orchid Show?
4: Well, it's amazing. There's going to be some great suppliers of orchids there, including cymbidiums. So there'll be loads of those in full flower to entice you, Joe.
3: But it's not just orchids, is it?
4: No, it's everything. And,
3: it's everything.
4: You can put entries in.
3: Yeah.
4: For your beautiful plants. But yes, no, lots of orchids, lots of things for sale, excellent food too, I've heard.
3: Lynn,
4: yes. A lettuce and egg sandwich to die for.
3: Lettuce and egg sandwich. I do like egg and lettuce sandwiches. Lynn, do you know the opening times yet?
22: Of course I do, Joe. Saturday.
3: Please enlighten me.
22: Are you writing this on your hand so you don't forget?
3: I'll remember. No, I remember things.
22: Yeah, I know. So Saturday between 10 and 4 and Sunday between 10 and 3 at Epic.
3: Right.
22: At the Fitzroy Building. Now, I was telling Tracy yesterday too, the handmade markets are on that day. So I suggest the people go to the fresh food market entering in McDonald's. So you're not going through the traffic up there.
3: But sorry, which pavilion? Fitzroy, did you say?
22: The big one that they've just spent millions of dollars refurbishing.
3: Oh, well, one of them there,
22: Yeah, so it's spectacular. And I always tell Pauline they've got beautiful toilets, the toilets of...
3: I was just down there on Friday late afternoon for the book fair. It was heaving with people.
22: Yes, absolutely. So this is the big building, and we fill it to the thing. So and there's lots of car parking around it. So this is very good. You can park your car fairly close and go and get your orchid and bring it back, and then go and get another one. And because it's like some people buy 10 or 12 cymbidiums in flower at this one, and also Joe.
3: Yes.
22: There's lots of different camellias. And, you know, I know you've got a nice red one, Pauline said, that you've had.
3: Yeah.
22: But all the camellias are on... So we're judging the camellias and things, but they've all got names on them. So you can think, oh, that's a really nice camellia, and get its name and then source it.
3: Okay, yeah, that's a good idea.
4: And next thing you'll be an enthusiast.
22: Well, yes. Well, I've converted Rod and Anna. Anna shows her dahlias. John's got Anna hooked on dahlias.
3: Is this the vegetable show as well? Is this where Rod's beans shine?
22: Not this one.
3: No.
22: But we do have... Well, Rod's beans shine all the time, of course, even when they're in the pocket. So that's what's happening. So, So have a happy Father's Day to all the fathers. I know you're not a father yet, or you don't know if you are. So
4: he has fur babies, Lynn.
3: Oh, yeah, I've got the dogs.
4: Yeah.
22: Oh,
4: totally,
22: I know. I know. Well, that counts.
4: It does.
22: It does count, yes. They love you unconditionally, don't they?
3: They do.
22: So, all right, you're doing something nice for your father today,
3: yeah,
22: Mike?
3: We're going out for lunch after I'm off the radio.
22: Good. Oh, good, good. You're going back to Goulburn?
3: No, no. We're going somewhere around here, I believe. I'm not sure yet.
22: All right.
3: Yeah.
22: Okay.
3: Yeah.
22: All right. Well, I've found out all the information for everyone listening, so that's all good.
3: Good on you, Lynn. Thank you.
22: All right. Trace, nice to talk to you.
4: Yeah, you too. I'll talk again soon.
22: You will. Okay.
3: Good on you, Lynn. Thank you.
22: Bye, you too. Bye. Right. Bye.
3: Lynn Anderson there from Federation Square. All right, we better take a commercial break.
4: Yeah, after all that.
3: After
4: that
3: all
4: was
3: of
4: all
3: that.
4: Happening.
3: Okay, it's 16 minutes to 8 o'clock. This is The Garden Gurus with Joe Prevedello and Tracy Bull.
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5: Investigations continue into the collision between a car and a group of five cyclists, which left a 32-year-old woman dead.
0: And world news impacts.
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2: 13 minutes to 8 o'clock. Joe Prevedello and Tracy Bull with you on this Sunday morning. Now, we're going to have a chat with Karen from Cool Country Natives right now, because there's a few things we need to catch up on. Karen, good morning to you.
3: Good morning. How are you?
2: Excellent, thanks. Now, probably 6 weeks ago or 5 weeks ago, we spoke about the Sturt Desert Pea.
3: Yeah.
2: And I just wanted to ask, have you got the seeds in stock, or is this a better time to look at planting them, to test them out and give them a go here?
3: We mostly have seed in stock, and being a pea, springtime in or September is always a great month for peas. We're just doing all our sowing at the nursery at the moment, so particularly for the peas.
2: Okay. So if we did, if I came and bought some and planted them and did everything right, what sort of cycle are we looking at for the?
3: Oh, they're fairly quick. They're fairly quick, but there are a few tricks. So come into the nursery and we'll tell you a few tricks about getting them going. It's not a case of just put the seed in and then let them do their thing and in a week they've popped up.
2: Yeah.
3: It's a little bit more than that, but there is a process and it's pretty simple, but very rewarding to grow them.
4: Yeah, they are gorgeous.
2: Worth a go. Yeah.
3: Yeah.
2: All right, now I know we needed to talk about wattle.
4: Yes.
3: Yeah.
4: Recently it was Wattle Day, which I was saying, on the 1st of September, so I thought it would be a perfect time to talk to you about those and for you to tell us why they're so amazing.
3: Well, there's lots of reasons they're very amazing. Apart from the colour when they do flower, and I heard you earlier talking about they are a short window, but there's over 1,000 different wattles in the country, but we have about 45-ish local species and to Canberra, and then probably about double that within the surrounding region, including the Canberra area. So that's, there's plenty to choose from, and there's also a lot that will grow here. Every garden should have a wattle, but they're also a legume, so they fix their own nitrogen. They will, so that helps to improve your soil and feed some other plants. And they're great. They're good for insects. They're not really wind pollinated at all. So that old theory of hay fever is out the window.
4: Yes.
3: It's a heavy pollen. So it falls to the ground. It doesn't float in the air. They're really good for insects. And they do tend to have this reputation of a shorter lifespan, which some do, and quite a lot of them do, but there are some long-lived ones as well. And they tend to be the bigger trees.
4: Yeah, and I mean, you can really use that to your advantage.
3: You can.
4: They're really good as what's known as a pioneer plant, aren't they?
3: That's exactly right. They're nurse plants and pioneer plants. So if a fire went through in the bush, they would be one of the first things to germinate and pop up and cover the ground, which is what Mother Nature wants to do. If you have bare dirt, that's what it wants to do, is put something back there to protect the soil. And then other little things will slowly germinate through underneath and grow up through them, and eventually they die off. That's their job, is they help other little things get going again after bushfires and things. But that doesn't mean we need a bushfire to plant them.
4: No, not at all. They are great to help a new garden look more established and, like you said,
3: fast-growing.
4: Pave the way for some other things to get a hold. So, they are wonderful.
3: One of the fastest species to grow, mostly. There are a few exceptions. So Acacia genistifolia, which is a local call, that is our early wattle. It's one of the first ones you see flowering on the sides of the roads, and you won't even see it till it starts to flower. It's a little spiky little thing that is around everywhere. It's also one of the later ones to flower. So that one's a long flowering one, but I wouldn't plant it for a fast-growing one in your garden. It's never going to be a big specimen or big and showy like that. It's just a different type of wattle. But the trade-off with something growing super fast is that they don't always live as long.

0: And but then they're easy to replace.
1: How big are they, those ones that you mentioned?
0: The little ones?
1: Yeah.
0: Mostly they can grow up to probably 2 metres, but around Canberra you typically see them a metre,
1: right,
0: metre and a half, but they're a bit scrappy. So they have tiny thin leaves, a bit spiky, and you don't really notice them until they're flowering. They have a pale cream flower.
2: Yeah, and I think, they are a bit on the spiky side, but that's also a good thing for little birds.
0: It's good for the birds, that's it. It is good for the birds, but if you want something that, and there's nothing wrong with putting them in your garden, don't put them next to a path or a driveway where your car is, that's all. Put them up in the back corner, and then they give habitat for those little birds and the insects. And we get people a lot saying, oh, we want bird attracting things, which to me, when I see that on a plant label, that's marketing. Everything will attract the birds. It depends what birds you're after. So because the wattles are insect pollinated and attract a lot of insects, it's the insect eating birds, not the nectar feeding ones, that are going to come to the wattles. And then when they're finished flowering, you get the parrots and the cockatoos.
1: Yes.
0: Because they want the pods.
1: They do. Yes, I've noticed that.
0: Yeah.
1: Yeah, that is good. So they're a good attractant for the things you want in the garden.
2: Because there are local species as well. Especially good for local species of wildlife. So, are pretty good spiky things. Mm. But what are some other of your favourites or ones that are quite popular to grow?
0: Some of the local ones, I mean, I really do. It's not a local but naturalised is Floribunda. That's such a beautiful wattle. But you'll see it around town. It has a longer, thin leaf. It looks a little bit like the... People know the limelights and all of those are cognatas. It looks very similar to that, but a little bit stiffer, not as soft in its foliage, definitely tougher to the frost. But it has a long rod-shaped flower. So they're really nice and great for 4x4. So they're great for a screening plant in gardens, maybe not a courtyard. But definitely in the garden, they're really worth it. I really love, too, a local species as a tree one is Melanoxylon, the black wattle. That's a long-lived one. It's a tree to about 20 metres, but if you didn't know it was a wattle and you weren't paying attention, you wouldn't realise it was even a wattle.
1: Right.
2: And the perfume of the flowers is quite amazing.
1: Black wattle,
2: Yes.
0: Black wattle, blackwood, not black wattle, blackwood. So, you know blackwood timber? It was used for timber making, furniture making a lot of years ago. And you don't get trees big enough to make furniture if they're not longer lived. They're beautiful.
1: Yes, they are. And they're an alternative type of wattle, aren't they? They've sort of got a lighter coloured flower.
2: And flower in summer as well, so
0: they
2: later
0: do
2: in the season, which is nice.
1: Yeah.
0: Yes. The other one that everybody's just noticed recently is the red wattle, and there are a lot of those around Canberra now. That's a called Acacia leprosa, and that was a little sport that was found in a national park, I think, in Victoria, and has been grown now for over 20 years. It's just come off licence, so... difficult to grow because it's got to be grown from cuttings, and in a commercial nursery situation, it's not worth it. There's one grower left, but because it's off licence, we can now have a go at it as well.
1: Okay.
0: But they come in batches, they come at times, and we had a lot of them, and they sold very quickly once they started flowering. They do need a drier spot, and typically wattles are fairly dry plants, so that's, I guess, another benefit. When you were talking earlier about water-wise gardens, wattles are right in there with those.
1: Yes.
0: They don't like to be too wet.
2: Have you got any tips for getting them started with soil prep and all that sort of thing?
0: The soil prep, once they're going in, if you're going to put an actual plant in, the soil prep is, they're not fussy on their soil. They really aren't fussy. Reasonable drainage, not too wet, like I said. Now, in our gardens, we've talked about this before, but under a gum tree, when people say nothing grows under gum trees or eucalypts, wattles are fantastic under there, and so are other plants that want to be on the drier side, because those eucs are going to suck up the extra moisture through our winter time and keep them drier. Not dry necessarily, but drier.
2: Yeah, no, that's a really good thing to keep in mind with them.
0: Oh, I'll tell you a little rural story about wattles. Where I live, there was a guy, he's not around anymore, but he planted a lot of wattles on his property. It was an award-winning property. He was a sheep and cattle farmer. And he swore that where the sheep particularly grazed the wattle pots, that he didn't have the same worm burden in his stock.
2: Maybe a biofumigant or something.
0: Something in that wattle seed. Obviously, too, some wattle seeds are edible. I don't know that all are, so please do your research on that. And actually, I made some wattle seed and caramel popcorn for work this week, and it's really nice. If anybody hasn't tried wattle seed, it's a real nutty, coffee sort of flavour, but don't need a lot. Don't do it because it can be. Don't overpower it because it can be quite strong, but it's really, really nice flavour. Really nice flavour. And it can be put in everything, savoury, sweet, everything.
1: All right, Karen, terrific stuff. Thank you for joining us today.
0: Enjoy your wattles.
1: Come out and see you soon for those seeds.
0: No worries at all. We'll give you some tricks and tips on getting it going.
1: All right, terrific stuff. Thanks, Karen. That's Karen from Cool Country Natives joining us on The Garden Gurus this Sunday morning. Okay, it's coming up to 2 minutes to 8 o'clock. We'll head off for the 8 o'clock news in just a sec. Mostly sunny conditions around Canberra and Queanbeyan today for Father's Day, top of 19 degrees. So get out there and enjoy it.
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7: It's 10 degrees in Canberra, but feels like 5, mostly sunny, no rain and a top of 19 degrees. From the Capital Radio Newsroom, good morning. I'm James Wybrow. Australian drones will soon enter flood zones across Nepal to help with relief efforts. 15 Australian drone specialists are in Kathmandu supporting local teams. The two nations are now coordinating where the technology will be deployed. Jeremy Stubbs from Fire and Rescue New South Wales says we've brought world-class capability.
8: We do have a speaker on there that we've utilised during rescues to communicate with peoples. We've got lighting, which is fantastic of a night time, so it can support people walking in and out of areas. The camera on the front has infrared, so he can pick up heat signatures of people, and the data quality has been fantastic.
7: In local news, ACT policing are renewing its warning of potentially lethal illicit drugs in circulation in Canberra after further suspected drug overdose deaths. In the past month, 7 people have died as a result of suspected drug overdoses in separate incidents. While the exact cause of the overdoses is yet to be determined, police suspect that opioids are involved in all cases. Additionally, multiple non-fatal overdoses Barbados incidents have occurred. ACT policing continues to urge anyone who suspects someone has overdosed to call for an ambulance immediately. In other news, the Queanbeyan Palaerang Council Mayor says work on Monero Street is progressing well, with the road still set to reopen in November. The council has announced that work on the Low Street intersection will get underway shortly, with the area to close from September 27 for 2 weeks. Council Mayor Kendrick Winchester says there will be detours in place for Canberra motorists looking to cross the border.
9: The closure is at Ross Road, which is the first intersection when you get to the bottom of the hill on Canberra Avenue. We want you to take that one up to Uriarra Road, because there's a set of lights there, you can go every direction. Further down, the next intersection down, if you took it across to Uriarra, you can't turn right. So you may end up having issues if you don't know Queanbeyan particularly well.
7: The ACT government has stopped issuing fines for drivers caught not wearing their seatbelt on camera due to an administrative oversight. Reported by the Canberra Times, the cameras were never explicitly authorised to issue fines for drivers captured not wearing their seatbelt. Nearly 13,000 infringements had been issued for seatbelt offences before the system was approved. And Canberrans can now access a new light rail Stage 2A tree plantings map, which serves as an interactive guide to the treescape plan for the city. The announcement comes as 140 new trees are planted along the Stage 2A extension route from Alinga Street to Commonwealth Park. Infrastructure Canberra's Marcus Sainsbury says it'll be a while until they grow to full size.
10: They have been growing on for a number of years at different nurseries around the place, and currently growing on at the Yarralumla Nursery here in Canberra ahead of planting.
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7: Unleaded is $2.04 at the Metro in Mitchell. It's $2.15 at the 7-Eleven in Erindale and $1.98 at Costco.
12: Sports update.
7: The Raiders have ended their 2026 season on a strong note, smashing the Cowboys 50 points to 30. Rookie Kobe Black had a record-breaking night, scoring 26 points, the most ever for a debutant in the history of the game, with 2 tries, 9 goals, a try assist, and over 500 kick metres. Coach Ricky Stewart says all the rookies played well.
13: At a very intense level today, it was a very, very fast game. Very fast game. And now we'll be able to go back into the pre-season and, like all the players, look at where we can keep developing them and, keep showcasing their strengths.
7: And in yesterday's AFL, wins for the Swans and the Crows. That's the latest from the Capital Radio Newsroom.
14: 2CC weather. Alexander Watson Insulation. Canberra's cold. Your house doesn't have to be.
7: Mostly sunny conditions today, no rain, light winds and a top of 19. Partly cloudy with a shower or two tomorrow, likely in the late afternoon, max of 18. Sunny and 18 again on Tuesday with light winds, then partly cloudy with light winds on Wednesday, a max of 17 degrees. Right now it's 10 in Crace, 10 in Dixon and 11 degrees in Canberra.
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0: G'day, good morning. Welcome back to the second hour of the Garden Gurus on this Sunday morning, the 6th of September 2026. 7.5 minutes after 8 o'clock, 6255-1206 is the open line number. Give us a call. Just a reminder that the caller of the day or the interactor of the day, we'll call it, because texts and emails count, will be placed into the draw for the monthly drawn $100 voucher from Green Gold Nursery, which is an excellent prize. 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Where were you, Tracy? You thought we'd lost you.
1: I was catching up with Jamie.
0: Thought we'd lost the garden guru there for a minute.
1: Oh, yeah. Just made it.
0: So, get involved with the program.
1: Head in the game.
0: Don't be like Tracy. He's just gone AWOL and we couldn't find it somewhere in the radio station.
1: You would have had a cover, Joe.
0: Well, maybe. I don't know. What am I going to talk about?
1: Your camellia.
0: My camellia?
1: Yeah. And Sturgeon.
0: There's only so much you can squeeze out of those camellias. Early cheer jonquils as well.
1: Oh, yeah. Yep. They're pretty good. So,
0: very good.
1: Do you like the smell
0: of the jonquils?
1: Yeah.
0: Well, I haven't actually
1: got down there and
0: tested that, but I did take a picture of them. Hang on. Let me find it and I'll show you. They're very, very nice.
1: They are pretty.
0: Very attractive flower.
1: So hardy.
0: Yeah.
1: But, yeah, the smell, it's one of those smells I can't decide if it's...
0: You like it or not.
1: Pleasant or unpleasant.
0: Oh,
1: somehow.
0: Really? Well,
1: something
0: I'll have to test that it. Later today.
1: Yeah.
0: Yeah. Okay, all right.
1: It's a weird smell.
0: All right. Now, we did want to have a chat about bees because bee activity is starting to pick up. We've had warmer weather over the last fortnight or so.
1: Yeah.
0: I've noticed in my yard, I've got, out the front, I've got masses of rosemary.
1: Yep.
0: And it's flowering and there are bees everywhere.
1: They love rosemary. Yeah. And, yeah, they're getting a little bit more active, which is great after a bit of a winter spell. So they need to play catch up. But, they do tend to swarm
0: They are swarming a bit. They're swarming a little. Well, I don't know if you call it a swarm, but there seem to be a lot of them.
1: Oh, busy. So, yeah, swarming is when the hive sort of splits off and they make another queen and then they take off by themselves.
0: Oh, no, well, I don't think
1: you'll find them in a bush or a tree as a big, massive group of bees.
0: There's none of that yet.
1: No, but that definitely can be a thing. And generally, surprisingly, they're fairly docile when they're swarming, which is great. Doesn't mean you go in there and give them a kiss, Joe. But I'm told they're a bit calmer because they're, not protecting their hive, of course. But, yeah, just brings me to a great organisation and website with ACT for bees, which is .org. Yes. And they have a great fact sheet.
0: Bees.org, did you say?
1: Yeah, so ACT4Bees.org.
0: Or ACT4Bees.org.
1: Sorry, I did that very badly.
0: Number four?
1: No,
0: F-O-R.
1: Yes.
0: ACTFORBees.org.
1: Yes. Yep. So they're excellent. They often have a lot of events, workshops, and some great information on bees, both native and the honeybees. And then they've got at the moment a great thing on bee swarm season and what to do, who to contact, and a little bit about it, which is really helpful this time of year. Also, they've got on there highlights from the 2026 Australian Native Bee Association Conference.
0: Yeah.
1: So that's a report from a local native bee enthusiast and author. So it's really great as well. They've also got one on varroa mites, bees and our future food system. So just looking at a more ACT-centric impact of varroa mite. So, yeah, definitely go and check out their website.
0: Yeah. Well, they They are so positive in the garden. They're responsible for all sorts of cross-pollination and things like that, you know.
1: So food is a thing.
0: Yeah.
1: Yeah, absolutely. And for plants, so the plants are a thing as well. So, yeah, they're definitely becoming more valued. When I was a bit younger, they were something to be scared of and get rid of. Mm. So come a long way, which is really important. But also coming a long way is that awareness of the value of Australian native bees as well and their diversity.
0: Honestly, I wouldn't know the difference. Can you explain the difference between the honeybee and the...
1: Well, they just look quite different.
0: Yeah.
1: And where they're from, they occur naturally here as well. There's all different shapes and sizes. And they do also hang out in different climates as well. And a lot of them are solitary. So they hang out by themselves as opposed to in a colony like a honeybee does.
0: I see.
1: And the wonderful thing is they're responsible for pollinating a lot of things that honeybees don't or can't. And a lot of them have the ability to what's called buzz pollinate. So they vibrate in the seed, the flower, sorry, to pollinate it, such as the beautiful and very popular blue-banded bee. So they're a really gorgeous little one that are quite obvious. But some of them are quite tiny. They're pretty fascinating and really important to the Australian ecosystem and our biodiversity, and even more important than ever because of varroa mite. So the native bees aren't susceptible to the varroa mite, but they're still also really good pollinators, so
0: okay.
1: Look after them as well.
0: I've just done a quick Google. I must admit there's not too much difference to my eye, between the native bee and the honey bee.
1: But aside from the fact that there's hundreds
0: the way they gather.
1: And some are tiny, some can actually look more like a fly or a wasp.
0: Sure.
1: So they're pretty interesting, but there's some specific features of them that can help you to identify them. This Peter, I think his surname's Abbott, gentleman, the native bee guy, he's really... connected with the botanic gardens, and he often does walks there.
0: Mm.
1: So it's worth keeping an eye out to see if he's doing a seasonal walk, which happened in spring. I went one year, so that's really interesting. And he's also got a handy field guide for our region, and it's got lots of great pictures and ways of identifying them and things and ways of attracting them to the garden.
0: Yeah, okay. Keep an eye out for bees in the garden. This time of the year, they're certainly in my garden. Are they in yours? 6255 1206. Top of 19 degrees today and mostly sunny. At the moment it's 11 outside. We'll take another commercial break. This is The Garden Gurus with Joe Prevedello and Tracy Bull.
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1: Well, I only go to the people in the know. 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
3: 19 minutes after 8 o'clock, the Garden Gurus with Joe Prevedillo and Tracy Boole on this Sunday morning. Father's Day. Happy Father's Day to all the fathers out there. Michael, if you're listening, coming over to Canberra. Tracy, did you want to do a shout-out?
4: Oh, yes. Happy birthday, Dad, from near Goulburn too.
3: Happy birthday or Father's Day?
4: Oh, no. No, he has his birthday of sorts on Father's Day.
3: Okay.
4: As a dad.
3: Good. Great.
4: Yeah, I was just like saying off air, I accidentally rang up and left a message wishing him a very happy Father's Day yesterday. So it makes sense that I'm now wishing him a happy birthday. Yeah. Same diff? No.
3: All right, anyway, Tracy, let's get back to the gardening then. Give us a call, 6255 1206. You did want to touch on pests and diseases and how to remedy them at the moment.
4: Well, yeah, it's best more so monitoring.
3: Monitoring.
4: Because the weather's starting to warm up.
3: Yep.
4: We're having a bit of rain here and there. That can create the conditions and a bit more warmth for some of our pests to be more on the move. So it's really good to be out in your garden regularly and just keeping an eye on things, and if anything looks a bit strange or off or discoloured, have a bit of a closer look. Because, yeah, things like aphids, thrips and scale are starting to get a bit more on the move. And then powdery mildew and black spot, as your roses are starting to come out in a leaf as well. They're things to watch, especially if we've had some rain and a bit of humidity, or these nice sunny days, they're starting to, come to life. So it's always helpful to be a bit more proactive.
3: Yeah, I think I need to be, because I noticed last Sunday I was sitting outside and for some reason I've got mosquitoes. Mosquitoes at this time of the year.
4: Yeah, that's very early, isn't it?
3: And I don't want them.
4: No, they're the worst.
3: I don't know why. I don't know exactly why they're there in this cooler weather, but I suspect, and this is my fault, it could be not. There's not a lot of rotting fruit on the ground, but there's a few pieces, and I suspect that could be a cause.
4: Yeah, I'm not sure.
3: Or not.
4: They probably like sweet things, but they like water sources sitting around, and some plants they seem to like hanging out around. Like, I don't know, I've heard conifers are a bit of a thing.
3: So I actually had to light one of those coils.
4: Yeah, right.
3: To get them away from the outside area, because
4: there's a lot.
3: Yeah,
4: that's
3: I'm susceptible to getting bitten by them all the time.
4: And yeah, you smell good, Joe.
3: Well, I'm one of those people that just, you're sitting outside, I'm getting covered in bites, and everyone else says, I don't know what you're talking about.
4: Yeah, you're like a decoy plant for mosquitoes as a human. Yeah, they all flock to you and everyone else is okay. I'm one of those as well.
3: Yeah.
4: But, yeah, that's interesting. They usually seem to be more of a pain when it's warmer. And as soon as the sun goes, isn't it? Yeah.
3: Yeah. So anyway, if anyone's got any remedies for mosquitoes outside and how you get rid of them.
4: Yeah.
3: Natural remedies.
4: Yeah.
3: Or, more permanent ways to get rid of them, I'd like to hear it.
4: Yeah.
3: 6255 1206.
4: Long sleeves and long pants can help, but sometimes they just get on through them.
3: Well, they do, but they're annoying.
4: They are the worst.
3: And at this time of the year, they really shouldn't be around. I can accept it at Christmas time.
4: Yes.
3: Okay, but at this time of the year, I don't know why they're there.
4: Yeah, it's kind of mild. I don't know. Yes, like you said, anyone got any ideas? Love to hear them.
3: Love to hear it. Give us a ring. Just a reminder, the caller of the day, they will be placed into the draw for the monthly $100 voucher from Green Gold Nursery. Now, I often ask Pauline about where vegetables are up to, but I want to ask you, because there are slightly different views on this. Are you planting your summer vegetables yet or not?
4: So theoretically, if I was going to grow some this year,
3: yep.
4: I would have grown things like chili, capsicum and eggplant indoors.
3: So you would have yeah, started them from seed?
4: In July, from seed.
3: Wow.
4: Mid-July I usually did it, but it was on a heat mat and with a grow light.
3: Yep.
4: But if you don't have those kinds of things or you don't have a nice warm glass house, then you're not going to be able to do that. But generally you try and do them inside. So, or a really, yeah, warm spot to initially get them to germinate.
3: Yes.
4: And then you need to find somewhere protected and bright. It was quite a process. I'd have the grow lights, and then once they started to get a little bit of size, nice, still, sunny days like this, I'd put them outside and then bring them in at night.
3: What about tomatoes? Would you?
4: Tomatoes, yes. From seed, yep, definitely. And again, they need to be protected, and I wouldn't be putting them in ground until.
3: Oh, no, not yet.
4: Any time yet. But definitely growing them from seed, you'd need that time to get them started, but they're not going to be going in ground for a while. And then things like zucchini and pumpkin and stuff like that, they're really quick to germinate, so I usually leave them later to grow, get started.
3: Yes, because they can be a bit quicker.
4: Yeah, they're quick to get started and you can throw them in the ground once the chance of frost is mostly gone.
3: Mm.
4: It just depends on what you have. But, yeah, seedlings are November usually, and just monitoring the weather. Yeah.
3: Yeah, okay. Well, it's not too far away now, so you can definitely be starting some of those vegetables undercover or inside.
4: Yeah, absolutely. Yeah, and generally, when they're first been sown, they don't need a lot of light to germinate. But once they've germinated, it is much more important. Otherwise, they are more prone to, getting leggy, as they call it, that elongation, because they're searching for light. And also they're more prone to just rotting and keeling over if they're not getting that, good light source.
3: Yeah.
4: Yeah.
3: All right, very good. Give us a call, 6255-1206. We do have to go off to the 8:30 news in just a moment, but checking the weather around the region today, Canberra and Queanbeyan, mostly sunny conditions and a top of 19 today. It's a bit of a breeze outside. So I think it's going to be a bit breezy throughout the day, but that's okay. Yass, partly cloudy in 17. Goulburn, partly cloudy in 16 today. Cooma, also partly cloudy, 16 degrees. Beautiful conditions down the coast. Batemans Bay, sunny in 23. Marimbula, the forecast is windy and partly cloudy in 20. And nationally, Sydney, sunny in 23. Brisbane, mostly sunny in 34 degrees. Warm up there in Brisbane for this time of the year. Melbourne, a possible shower, 17. Hobart, partly cloudy, 18. Adelaide, partly cloudy, 17. Perth, also partly cloudy and 20 degrees. And up in the top end today, a possible shower for Darwin and a top of 32. 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
14: It's 10 degrees in Canberra, but feels like 5, mostly sunny, no rain, and a top of 19 degrees. From the Capital Radio Newsroom, good morning. I'm James Wybrow. Australian drones will soon enter flood zones across Nepal to help with relief efforts. 15 Australian drone specialists are in Kathmandu supporting local teams. The two nations are now coordinating where the technology will be deployed. Jeremy Stubbs from Fire and Rescue New South Wales says we've brought world-class capability.
15: We do have a speaker on there that we've utilised during rescues to communicate with peoples. We've got lighting, which is fantastic of a night time, so it can support people walking in and out of areas. The camera on the front has infrared, so he can pick up heat signatures of people, and the data quality has been fantastic.
14: In local news, ACT policing are renewing its warning of potentially lethal illicit drugs in circulation in Canberra after further suspected drug overdose deaths. In the past month, 7 people have died as a result of suspected drug overdoses in separate incidents. While the exact cause of the overdoses is yet to be determined, police suspect that opioids are involved in all cases. Additionally, multiple non-fatal overdose incidents have occurred. ACT policing continues to urge anyone who suspects someone has overdosed to call for an ambulance immediately. In other news, the Queanbeyan Palaran Council Mayor says work on Monero Street is progressing well, with the road still set to reopen in November. The council has announced that work on the Low Street intersection will get underway shortly, with the area to close from September 27 for 2 weeks. Council Mayor Kendrick Winchester says there will be detours in place for Canberra motorists looking to cross the border.
16: The closure is at Ross Road, which is the first intersection when you get to the bottom of the hill on Canberra Avenue. We want you to take that one up to Uriarra Road because there's a set of lights there. You can go every direction. Further down, the next intersection down, if you took it across to Uriarra, you can't turn right. So you may end up having issues if you don't know Queanbeyan particularly well.
14: The ACT government has stopped issuing fines for drivers caught not wearing their seatbelt on camera due to an administrative oversight. Reported by the Canberra Times, the cameras were never explicitly authorised to issue fines for drivers captured not wearing their seatbelt. Nearly 13,000 infringements had been issued for seatbelt offences before the system was approved. And Canberrans can now access a new light rail Stage 2A tree plantings map, which serves as an interactive guide to the treescape plan for the city. The announcement comes as 140 new trees are planted along the Stage 2A extension route from Alinga Street to Commonwealth Park. Infrastructure Canberra's Marcus Sainsbury says it'll be a while until they grow to full size.
17: They have been growing on for a number of years at different nurseries around the place, and currently growing on at the Yarralumla Nursery here in Canberra ahead of planting.
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14: Unleaded is $2.04 at the Metro in Mitchell. It's $2.15 at the 7-Eleven in Erindale and $1.98 at Costco.
8: Sports update.
14: The Raiders have ended their 2026 season on a strong note, smashing the Cowboys 50 points to 30. Rookie Kobe Black had a record-breaking night, scoring 26 points, the most ever for a debutant in the history of the game, with 2 tries, 9 goals, a try assist, and over 500 kick metres. Coach Ricky Stewart says all the rookies played well.
19: At a very intense level today, it was a very, very fast game. Very fast game. And now we'll be able to go back into the pre-season and, like all the players, look at where we can keep developing them and, keep showcasing their strengths.
14: And in yesterday's AFL, wins for the Swans and the Crows. That's the latest from the Capital Radio Newsroom.
20: 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Alexander Watson Insulation. Canberra's cold. Your house doesn't have to be.
14: Mostly sunny conditions today, no rain, light winds and a top of 19. Partly cloudy with a shower or two tomorrow, likely in the late afternoon, max of 18. Sunny and 18 again on Tuesday with light winds, then partly cloudy with light winds on Wednesday, a max of 17 degrees. Right now it's 10 in Crace, 10 in Dixon and 11 degrees in Canberra.
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3: This is the Garden Gurus at 24 minutes to 9 with Joe Prevedello and Tracy Bull. On this Sunday, the 6th of September, Father's Day. Happy Father's Day to all the fathers out there. Mostly sunny and a top of 19 is the forecast for today. Currently 12 outside at the moment. And looking outside the window, it's a little bit breezy. So that's probably going to impact on what it feels like throughout the day. I guess it's going to be a little cooler than what 19 would feel like if it's just nice and still.
4: Exactly. Yeah. It's amazing the difference that makes.
3: Big difference,
4: it?
3: Really.
4: In winter, difference. Especially.
3: Yeah. Give us a call. There's still half an hour of the program to go. 6255 1206. Send us a text 0488 266 266. Or visit the website 2cc.net.au and send us an email by clicking on the feedback icon. Now you did want to mention, Tracy, also the Community Toolbox Canberra. And the work they do or service they provide.
4: Yeah, so that's where you can actually hire a wide range of different tools of all sorts.
3: Okay.
4: To carry out different DIY projects.
3: Yep, so not just gardening, everything.
4: No, everything. So all your drills and all that sort of stuff.
3: Yep.
4: All these cool things that you might use once or twice but not need on a regular basis, and you can actually hire them. So, or borrow them, sorry, and that's just such a fantastic thing. It just reduces, waste or having things you don't really need but want to get a particular job done. They're in affiliation with Sea Change. It's
3: yep.
4: an organisation in ACT that is big on the environment and reducing and reusing and just being really, proactive.
3: It's a no-brainer. I mean, you know, having to go and buy a tool just so you can use it once or twice, particularly power tools.
4: Yes. Yeah.
3: You know, it's something that you think, well, it might be a bit of a waste if I don't really have an ongoing use for it.
4: Yeah. And then sometimes you might get something really cheap because you only want it once or twice and then it's not going to last. So that kind of adds to the wasting, whereas these products are, you know, good quality and they do also have a lot of garden tools, so normal hand garden tools, saws, shovels and mattocks and all that sort of stuff, wheelbarrows, everything you can think of, but also electric garden tools as well.
3: Which are handy.
4: So definitely worth a look. So you can find them on Community Tool Box, CBR.org.
3: Are they based somewhere specific?
4: Yes, they are.
3: Is there a sort of a storage facility somewhere?
4: Yeah, there's somewhere that you go, which escapes me at the moment because I haven't, utilised the service myself.
3: Yeah.
4: But, yeah, I think it's really great. So check them out. Online.
3: No, I think that's a very, very good idea. Very, very good idea because, you know, it's expensive, as you say, and it contributes to, extra waste and junk.
4: For sure. And, rather than buying something cheap that'll do that little job once or twice and then break and then you throw it into landfill, you can, borrow something good quality.
3: Well, particularly, I think, with power garden tools.
4: Yeah. Electric
3: power garden tools or petrol-powered ones, whatever, they're very, very handy, but you don't need them all that often, particularly if you've only got a small place.
4: So
3: it's good to be able to borrow.
4: Yeah, really
3: so that's good.
4: Good.
3: Just mention that website again.
4: Yeah, so it's Community Tool, BOXCBR.org.
3: Okay.
4: Yeah.
3: Excellent stuff. Just a reminder, after 9 o'clock this morning, it is the City News Sunday Roast. I'll be with you for that. And Nicole Overall will be back co-hosting the program today. So looking forward to Nicole coming into the studio. Plenty on the show. In the first hour, we're going to be speaking with Dr. James Brown. Now, he is from the Fathering Project and we're going to be talking about the importance of fathers and father figures being involved in caregiving and the important work that fathers do generally, given it is Father's Day. So we'll be talking to Dr. James Brown about that. Dr. Gavin Smith from ACT Snake Removals. Apparently snakes are already starting to come out.
4: Yes.
3: Tracy.
4: I'm not remotely surprised. They just come out to sunbake and start to warm up and recharge after a bit of a quiet time and find little sunny places to hang out close to their nest.
3: I'll mention this to Gavin, but I think it was early May this year and Mum and Dad had a snake scare with the dogs.
4: Oh, wow.
3: And this was May.
4: Yeah.
3: May.
4: Yeah.
3: You know, so, I'll be asking Gavin if there is much you can do about protecting dogs from snakes in gardens.
4: Yeah, aside from keeping the grass short and things maintained, and also if you're on a farm or something or somewhere that backs on to reserve, really you need to go and have a quick wee check before you let them out. You can't be too careful.
3: Yeah.
4: I think we can sometimes get a bit complacent.
3: Yeah.
4: Keeping things shorter. They like long grass, places to be able to hide. So, and then having good visibility and then just doing a bit of a check. And then as far as if you've got them out walking and things, I wouldn't personally have them off lead somewhere in bush and stuff during summer.
3: Oh, no.
4: For me, it's not worth the risk. Some people,
3: Certainly not in the warmer months anyway.
4: Yeah.
3: So we'll be speaking to Dr. Gavin Smith from ACT Snake Removals. Ed Cox, the ACT Shadow Treasurer, he'll be in after 10 talking about the ACT's parlous financial state at the moment. So we'll go on a bit more about that then. Michael Shoebridge, our good friend from Strategic Analysis Australia, will be with us to talk all things international. Victims of Crime advocate John Makita will be in after 11 and the Canberra Men's Choir as well to finish up today. So plenty coming up on the Sunday Roast program. So looking forward to that.
4: Pretty amazing. So, Joe, I was just thinking some of our fruit trees, you sort of triggered this, can still be sprayed with lime sulphur if you haven't got around to it yet.
3: Yes.
4: So provided they're not more than bud swell, you can still apply lime sulphur, which covers a lot of your pests and diseases that can overwinter on some of your fruit trees, yeah, such as your powdery mildew, your leaf curl, your mites and things like that. So if you haven't had a chance to do that yet, you can still do it, providing the buds aren't developed.
3: Okay, now Sue from Murrum Bateman was asking about that earlier today, wasn't she?
4: Yes, so yep. She has applied her lime sulphur. She's asking about copper oxychloride as well. They treat some similar things and then a couple of different things as well. So, yeah, they cover different things. But with your copper oxychloride, you do need to be careful because it doesn't break down in the soil. It, it's there to stay. So you do need to be mindful of that if you apply it regularly. You may even want to put a drop sheet underneath on the ground to help catch some of that as well. With black spot in particular, you can use eco fungicide. It's a more organic product and it won't build up in the way copper oxychloride will.
3: Yeah.
4: So, yeah, there's still time in some instances to put lime sulphur out, which is a really great product, including on roses if they're not too advanced as well. So that's another important plant to spray with lime sulphur in winter to their... Yeah, so they're better in the growing season and you're getting those overwintering pests and diseases. Give them a good start.
3: Okay, terrific stuff. Plenty more to do there, Tracy. Okay, we better take another commercial break. There's still time for your calls if you'd like to jump on the phone. 6255 1206 is the number. It's just gone 8:45. This is The Garden Gurus with Joe Prevedillo and Tracy Bull.
0: Mark Levy.
1: Anthony Albanese taken to task by farmers and their families over the rollout of renewables and the destruction of their prime agricultural land. 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
4: It's 11 minutes to 9 with Joe Prevedello and Tracy Boole. Tracy with you up until 9, and then I'll be with you through until noon with Nicole Overall on the City News Sunday Roast. Tracy, you did have a couple of tips also on some other pest management measures.
5: Yeah, in particular, coming into the warmer weather and growing fruit. So lure traps for codling moth and fruit flies.
4: Yep.
5: Specifically, lure traps that are attracting the male moths that are out, which can help indicate when the pest is active and also help to stop that breeding cycle and help control them a bit better. So with a fruit fly lure trap and the codling moth ones, hang them in the tree or place where they're active on the eastern side so they're not getting hot. Because they won't be, they won't bother going in there if it's too hot. So on the eastern side, which is good to note, you can make things yourself. You can look online for some of the recipes. I've got a couple here. So the male lure trap for fruit fly. So there's an orange juice bait. It's 1 cup of fruit juice with the pulp. 1 tablespoon of household ammonia or bin cleaner, apparently.
4: Right.
5: I don't know if we have such a thing. I don't clean my bin. 1 drop of dishwashing detergent. So that's to help it emulsify and mix as well. So you can make up a trap in a old plastic drink bottle or something or a plastic milk carton with a lid, and you put holes on the side and either side and fill it up and just keep an eye on that.
4: And they enter through those holes.
5: Yeah, they're attracted to the yummy brew. Then there's another one here for the fruit fly, a recipe, yeast and juice brew. So 1 litre of long life fruit juice, 1 litre of water, 2 tablespoons of sugar, and 2 teaspoons of dry yeast and 1 drop of the dishwashing detergent. So there's also one here with Vegemite as well. So there's a range of them you can easily find online, or you can purchase one, a manufactured product from a nursery or hardware store. One is OCP Eco Lure Trap. So, yeah, if you don't want to have to go to the bother of a recipe or making a trap, you can purchase them as well. And then codling moth one is here somewhere. So the codling moth one I know is 1 part port and 3 parts water to use for them. And some of the other things you can do with codling moth management or prevention at this time of year is banding the tree and putting a sticky horticulture glue on it.
4: Right.
5: And that's to help catch some of the emerging moths that are coming up from the ground and flitting up the tree. Helps to catch some of them. And then you've got the lure trap again. It makes it handy to break up the breeding cycle and also see them around. And also replacing the mulch that's on the ground and removing any fallen fruit

0: that you have there, or leaves as well, just to make sure it's nice and clean and replace that mulch.
1: Yep.
0: So those things can help make a difference at the moment with codling moth management.
1: Mm. Yeah. Okay. I think the fruit fly one's potentially good for me, because I mentioned earlier that I'd had the, you know, there's some fruit waste on the ground. Try to minimise it, but it's amazing how quickly those flies can become prevalent as well.
0: Yeah, so it's pretty important, big part of, the housekeeping with your fruit trees to clean that stuff up. It takes a bit of time, but, it's necessary and definitely worth it.
1: Yeah, they're not the sort of pests you want in the garden at all.
0: No. Very destructive. And with fruit flies, when the fruit's been set on the plant, so you have the petal drop and the fruit starts to set when they're small. You've got a few options, but one good one is exclusion. So putting a very fine weave net over the top of the plant.
1: Yes.
0: Or bagging into individual groups of fruit. Yep. So that basically excludes them, which is quite effective. Otherwise, there's some different chemicals and options there as well. And then baits as well, including eco ones that you can paint on a piece of wood or something similar and have hanging up in the tree.
1: You would probably want to avoid spraying the fruit directly, wouldn't you, to protect them? Or
0: well,
1: is it okay?
0: Depending. Some products are okay. It's more there can be a withholding period. Some things could affect foraging bees and stuff like that. So they're all things you need to be mindful of when you're deciding how to go about looking after them. But either way, if you have fruit trees or fruiting plants, if you want to be successful with it, you need to be proactive. Okay.
1: Otherwise,
0: these things are a pest.
1: No, they're very, very good tips, and certainly to do now when, you know, there's fruit on the trees. So that's important stuff. All right, well, we're coming towards the end of the program, Tracy. Who are we going to put into the draw for the monthly drawn $100 voucher from Green Gold Nursery at Federation Square?
0: That'll be David from Coombs. He was talking to us about, giving tuberous begonias a try.
1: Yep.
0: So congratulations.
1: Yes, and I said, David, give us a call to make sure you let us know how they go.
0: And how many hundreds of varieties he ends up having, because like everything else, you can't just stop at one.
1: No, but they do look good, and there's quite a lot of variations.
0: Yeah, they are gorgeous. And they flower for a long period, so they are quite lovely.
1: Mm. All right, so David, stay listening. You'll be in the draw for that. That'll be drawn at the end of September, so a little while to wait now before that. All right, Tracy, what have you got on for the rest of the day?
0: Oh, a bit of dog walking,
1: yes,
0: which is pretty standard, which I love. Try and get out in a nature area somewhere.
1: Good.
0: Going to the gym.
1: Yes.
0: Bit boring but necessary.
1: Yes.
0: How about you?
1: Well, Father's Day lunch after the show.
0: That sounds
1: wonderful.
0: Beyond
1: till midday today, so that'll probably take most of the day.
0: That's awesome.
1: Yep.
0: Enjoy.
1: Good stuff. Will do. All right, good to see you, Tracy. Thanks for being on the last couple of days. And is Pauline back next week?
0: She is,
1: okay, we'll see you then. Okay.
0: So, yep.
1: All right, Tracy Bull, thank you very much. All right, this has been the Garden Gurus on 2CC. Of course, after 9 o'clock, it's the City News Sunday Roast for 3 hours through until noon. I'll be joined by Nicole Overall, of course, member of the New South Wales Upper House for the National Party. Plenty on today's program, as I mentioned earlier in the half hour. But first up, we'll be speaking with Dr. James Brown about the Fathering Project on this Father's Day. So that'll be interesting. Dr. Gavin Smith from ACT Snake Removals, as we were saying, there's already been some early sightings of snakes. So we've got to be very careful about that. Ed Cox, the ACT's Shadow Treasurer, will be along to talk about the parlous state of the ACT government's finances and potentially solutions that can bring things back into, I guess, equilibrium there. John Makita, Victims of Crime Advocate, he'll be in after 11 o'clock this morning, and we'll be finishing up today with the Canberra Men's Choir as well. They're celebrating 40 years. The 9 o'clock news is next. This has been the Garden Gurus with Joe Prevedello and Tracy Bull.
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10: It's 12 degrees in Canberra, but feels like 7, heading for a top of 19, mostly sunny with windy conditions. From the Capital Radio Newsroom, good morning. I'm James Wybrow. Australia is coordinating with Nepal over where to deploy Aussie drones following devastating floods. 15 drone operators from New South Wales and Queensland are now in Kathmandu. DFAT wants our drones to examine regions where missing Australians were last known to be. AFP victim identification specialists are also in Nepal, assisting the families of those still missing. 36 Australians remain unaccounted for. Staying overseas, US President Donald Trump is losing patience as the war between Ukraine and Russia continues. The president has sent two negotiators to Kyiv and Moscow in a bid to end the war. President Trump says the conflict is killing tens of thousands of people each month.
11: President Zelensky and President Putin, they truly hate each other. You know, last week they lost 32,000 people, mostly soldiers, during the last month. It's got to get settled.
10: Both sides have agreed to a temporary 72-hour ceasefire in their respective capitals during the talks. Closer to home, Infrastructure Canberra is set to cut the number of staff it employs, becoming the next ACT government agency to offer voluntary redundancies. The Community and Public Sector Union has warned the cuts could risk delaying major projects, including the North Canberra Hospital and the Commonwealth Park Aquatic Centre. The union's ACT Regional Secretary Maddie Northam says there's no word on how many staff will be lost.
12: I've actually just jumped off a meeting where I was asking this question over and over again. What is the number? What's at least your upper limit? They wouldn't answer. I did put to them, they have about 600 people working in there. I said, okay, well, is 400 way too out there? Of course, Maddie, 400 is way too many. So at the moment, staff are in the dark, the union are in the dark, and the community's in the dark, and it's not good enough.
10: In other news, the Canberra Indian Miner Action Group says the spread of H5N1 bird flu means efforts to control the population of the invasive bird are even more critical. The group says they have research papers linking the birds to the transmission of the virus, claiming they're more widespread, multiplying rapidly, and are known to raid chicken pens, steal pet food, and forage around shopping centres. President of the group, Bill Hankey, says this isn't a new discovery.
13: We've known for some time that miners are vectors for spreading avian influenza and avian malaria. Research up in Queensland about 10 years ago now demonstrated that. And we were concerned back then the impact of miners in urban areas.
10: And Lifeline is inviting Canberrans to visit Epic Tea for the last day of their book fair. Thousands of pre-loved fiction and non-fiction books are available, as well as puzzles, games, records and CDs. Interim Lifeline CEO Adam Miller says every purchase goes straight back into Lifeline services.
14: All of the funds raised through our book fairs, that's the main part of what we get to fund our 13, 11, 14 crisis support service. So we do that right here in Canberra with our volunteers. They're on the phones 24 hours a day, 7 days a week. And they're just here for all the Canberrans that reach out to us.
15: Sports update.
10: The final whistle has been blown on the Raiders' 2026 season and on the career of the club's most capped player, Josh Papali'i. Raider number 300 finishes his time in the league with 342 appearances, 68 tries and a highlight reel for the ages. His coach Ricky Stewart says Big Papa will be missed.
16: We're going to miss an intimidating front row. We're going to miss a very powerful player that gets a lot of momentum for you. You know, he's a very, very strong first contact type of defender, and he turns the momentum for you.
10: That's the latest from the Capital Radio Newsroom.
9: 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Alexander Watson Insulation. Canberra's cold. Your house doesn't have to be.
10: Mostly sunny conditions today. No rain, light winds and a top of 19. Partly cloudy with a shower or two tomorrow, likely in the late afternoon, max of 18. Sunny and 18 again on Tuesday with light winds, then partly cloudy with light winds on Wednesday, a max of 17 degrees. Right now it's 12 in Nichols, 12 in Aranda and 12 degrees in Pialago.
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1: G'day, good morning. Welcome to the program at 6 minutes after nine. This is the City News Sunday Roast. Joe Prevedello with you in the chair through until noon today. Just having a quick look at the weather. Currently 13 degrees outside across Canberra and Tuggeranong at the moment. A mostly sunny top of 19 today for this Father's Day. So happy birthday. Happy birthday. Happy Father's Day to all the fathers out there, including my dad, Michael, who I've already given a shout-out to this morning. He's not here helping us today, but that's okay because we've got Jackie doing that. But it is a very good morning to my co-host for today. I think we did the show together about 5 or 6 weeks ago. Member of the New South Wales Upper House for the National Party, Nicole Overall.
0: Good morning. I'm rip-roaring ready to go, Mr. Prevedillo.
1: You've been ready since we were last here.
0: I have. I've been champing at the bit to get back. We had such a great time and really good feedback as well.
1: People did.
0: People were sending me messages and saying how much they enjoyed it, so we've got a lot to live up to.
1: We do.
0: Don't worry, folks, we absolutely will. And, yes, thinking of all the dads out there, happy Father's Day. And for those, you know, who aren't with their dads but are thinking of their dads
1: of course,
0: you're on our mind as well. So we're going to have some great chats about that sort of stuff too.
1: Absolutely. Plenty coming up on the show today, Nicole. We'll be speaking this half hour about Father's Day, and it's the Fathering Project. We're going to be speaking with Dr. James Brown about that, and it's about, well, I guess the importance of fathers and father figures being involved with their children or with children generally, and, you know, the role of caregiving there. So that'll be an important conversation. Dr. Gavin Smith from ACT Snake Removals, he'll be in. Now, apparently snakes have been already sighted. I don't know if
0: And they're not talking about the political kind either.
1: Well, no. I mean, well, that's at your place.
0: Yeah.
1: Have you seen any other snakes or is it just you?
0: Red belly black.
1: Yeah, so we'll be talking with Gavin about that. Ed Cox, the Shadow Treasurer here in the ACT, he'll be in after 10. There was a report released by a select committee in the ACT Assembly a week before last about the terrible state of the ACT's finances.
0: Gee, who knew?
1: Yeah, so we'll be talking to Ed about that. After 10, Michael Shoebridge will be in to talk about things.
0: Always a good chat.
1: All things international, of course, fantastic. John Makita, who we know here at 2CC, he's a victims of crime advocate. He's, of course, people would know him. He's the grandson of Irma Palasics. Now, of course, Irma was tragically killed in a home invasion back in 1999. And, well, I guess the case has somewhat come to a close with the sentencing of the two offenders week before last in the ACT Supreme Court. So we're going to catch up with John about that, amongst other things as well around Gungahlin, because he is a bit of an advocate for that part of town. And then we'll be finishing up with the Canberra Men's Choir as well. They're celebrating 40 years, can you believe?
0: It's incredible, isn't it?
1: Yeah, so there you go. All right. On cue, he's joined us in studio now to have a bit of a chat about what's happening in sport. James Wybrow, hello, mate.
21: Good morning. Talk about celebrations. Big celebration for Josh Papali'i overnight.
1: Yeah.
21: Big win against the Cowboys.
1: Yeah, up there in Townsville. So, what was it, a 50-30 win for the Raiders in the final game of the season?
21: Yeah, smashing them. It looked pretty scary early on for Big Papa in the first carry.
1: First hit up of the game, 5 seconds in. He had to go off to get his head checked because he popped a shoulder to the chin.
21: Yeah, Reuben Cotter just nailed him. And, you know, just watching it, I didn't see the shoulder to head initially and thought, oh, no, he's let the occasion get to him and dropped the ball cold. But thankfully it was to the head and he was allowed to come back on. That would have been awful way to end your career there. But thankfully he comes on.
0: Almost a Don Bradman moment.
1: Yeah.
0: Go out for the day. But what about the Wallabies? How are they going? What's the, Pumas
1: Oh, that's
0: are up
1: now.
21: Yeah, full-time Mendoza, 28 all.
1: Oh, really?
21: Yeah. Yeah, Argentina kicked it into touch to end the game after a minute of trying to play out from their own 22. They actually were playing with 13 for about five minutes towards the end there.
0: I saw someone or heard someone getting sent off and...
21: Yeah, a couple players in the bin. Australia couldn't capitalise on it, though. We got a penalty try from the second yellow card. Their fullback knocking the ball down when we should have gone over. We kicked the conversion, but we just couldn't work it there. Argentina played the clock beautifully to run out that game.
1: Mm. Okay.
21: But back on the Raiders, playing beautifully... Kobe Black, what a performance that was on debut. 26 points, the record in NRL of all time. It's just fantastic. And Ricky Stewart was playing his cards very close to his chest post-match. I think he only mentioned his name. Well, actually, listening, I don't think he mentioned his name once. He was asked about it and he just said all the rookies played well.
1: Yeah.
21: He knows that he's got something good here, but he'll let the media do all their talking. He doesn't need anything coming from him put out about his performance.
1: No, well, it was good. It was good to sort of change things up for that last game of the season. There's nothing to lose.
0: No, so, not anymore.
1: Not anymore. So
0: got to look to 2027.
1: Yeah, that's right. So anyway, it was a good way to finish, and of course for Josh Papali'i as well.
21: Yeah, getting that try as well was a good moment. Yeah. They were going to give him another conversion as well there, but a foot was just offside from Xavier Savage, I think, and it was from touch, so it was probably, you know, save face for him that he can leave with a 50% goal-kicking record instead of a 33. He's got one missed one, I think.
1: Yeah, that's right. Of course, he kicked that one last year against Souths, didn't he?
21: Yeah, and then the other game, the Warriors, they've stayed on top of the ladder by 2 points with only a points difference of 2 up there. So if the Panthers win by more than 2 today, they'll be minor premiers.
0: Oh, what about the Roosters? Go the Roosters.
21: Now, they've had a little torrid run at the end of the season. They were resting 9 players, I think, were out for their last game against Souths, and they, you know, Souths were up for Jai Arrow.
0: Yes.
21: But some would say that the Roosters, it'll be impossible for them to win the league this year because they conceded 50 points.
0: Oh,
21: so no team that's ever conceded 50 has ever won.
0: No, they're going to do it.
1: Right.
0: Go the underdog.
1: Okay, so we're going to have to wait till the end of the day today to really see the makeup of the 8.
21: Yeah. For the top 4. One, yeah. So we'll see. I don't know. You could probably call it now. Do we think the Tigers are going to come up against a full-strength Panthers side who are playing for another minor premiership?
1: Why would they do that? It's not McIntyre system, is it? Is that what it is?
21: What are you saying?
1: So next week, you mean?
21: No, today.
1: Oh, sorry, today.
21: Yeah.
1: Sorry, I'm thinking ahead next week.
21: Yeah, no. Today, yeah. The Panthers are playing for the minor premiership.
1: They'd have to win, wouldn't they?
21: Yeah.
1: Yeah,
21: I don't think the Tigers will. They'll try their best. They'll play for 20 minutes, I reckon. Yeah. I don't know if that'll be consecutive, but
0: no. Now I'm going the Tigers. Now, yeah. Now we're going for the underdog again. Go the Tigers.
21: Hey, I want them to win, but I wouldn't be backing it.
1: Okay, now the AFL. It's been a big few days in the AFL.
0: Huge.
1: Yeah, the Swans. They've locked in a home preliminary final.
0: Never mind. They've got players out.
21: They all just stood up in that game. Massive third quarter. It was. They were pulling away a little bit in the first and second, but then the third quarter, they'd kick a goal, Brisbane would get one, the Swans would get two, Brisbane would get one, the Swans would get three, and then it just rolled on from there. It was, you know, pretty spectacular all in all what the players on the ground were able to do.
1: Yeah. And so Carlton, well, they're out. Geelong made it through to the semi next week, where they're actually going to play Frio after they froze on Thursday night against Hawthorn.
21: Yeah, I think too much time off might have hurt them there, you know, because they were rested, had the week off for the wild card, then they come back. And none of their last few games were really playing for anything. You know, there was one against Adelaide who were, you know, playing to keep their season alive, but everything else was sort of going through the motions, already locking up the minor premiership.
1: Yeah.
21: So it'd be interesting to see what they can do. And then the Crows, they had a win themselves against the Western Bulldogs. It's a bit close there at half time.
1: It was.
21: I think neck and neck. And then Adelaide was able to pull away in front of their home crowd.
1: So they'll play Brisbane in the other semi. Sorry, Nicole.
0: And for the Swans, that was also for minor premier, was it?
21: No, that was just to go through to the next round.
0: Yeah, right.
1: So they will play. Yeah, so they play a home prelim.
21: Yeah, so they'll have a week off now.
0: Sorry, the prelim. Yeah.
21: Regroup, see, you know, what their competition's going to be like, and then one win away from the grand final.
1: So
21: again,
1: it's probably looking like a Hawthorn-Sydney grand final.
21: We could have that, yeah. And it's, you know, Fremantle's in the really bad spot now. They've got this game at home, and then they'll have to travel to, you know, wherever it is, out of WA, instead of having the week off, having someone come to them. So it might be another case of the minor premiers not being able to get to the finals again.
1: Oh, well, they've got themselves to blame. All right, James, thank you, mate.
21: No worries.
1: We'll hear you in about 15 minutes. You'll be back for some news headlines. James Wybrow working hard in the newsroom. Nicole?
0: And I'm really sorry that I missed the program where your dad was producing with you and Andrew Hughes.
1: That
0: would have been almost as good as us together.
1: That was fun.
0: Bet it was.
1: Yeah, no, it's been fun having Dad in here doing everything out there on the other side. Of the
0: like bus. As if he doesn't have enough to do being a hard-working local government councillor.
1: up there in Goulburn, of course. All right, we better take another commercial break. This is the City News Sunday Roast with Joe Prevedillo and Nicole Overall. We'll come back and we'll get into our first interview of the day.
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7: Welcome back to the program at 19 minutes after 9. The City News Sunday Roast with Joe Prevedillo and Nicole Overall. Today, 13 degrees outside, a mostly sunny top of 19. Now, it's Father's Day today, and Australian dads, they're being reminded that it's the everyday acts of care that help children feel safe, supported and able to thrive. The Care Factor, it's a national campaign by the Fathering Project. It highlights the importance of fathers and father figures being involved in caregiving and the role of communities that support them to do so. It recognises that children benefit most when dads are supported to be actively involved in their lives. Joining us on the phone to talk more about this is clinical psychologist from the Fathering Project, Dr. James Brown, who joins us on the phone. Hello, James.
8: Good morning, Joe. How are you going?
7: Excellent, mate, and thank you for taking the time out to join us today. There's been the State of the World Fathers report that's come out. But first, before you get into that, tell us about the Fathering Project and what it's all about.
8: Yeah, thanks for asking. It's a great story. It started over in WA. Our founder is Dr. Bruce Robinson, and he's a surgeon for many years dealing with dads at some very tough moments of life decisions, a bit life and death sort of stuff. And over those years, he noticed, you know, in those conversations, a lot of the men who were about to confront some very difficult circumstances, you know, reflecting on some of their regrets and fears. And one of the profound ones that he noticed was that they wished that they had spent more time with their kids and been more involved in the lives of their kids. And it sort of touched him over the years and really impacted him. And he decided to do something about that, to try to help encourage, you know, better fathering, better father relationships, better father involvement in the lives of children. And so he started the Fathering Project, a national charity, over 10 years now. I think it's about 12 or 13 years ago that he started that. And we've expanded from, you know, mainly being a Perth and WA-focused organisation to now being a national organisation that runs projects and programs across the country trying to improve children's lives through more involved fathering and better care for fathers.
7: Mm. Now, there's this State of the World Fathering report that's come out, and it's showing that communities need to create the conditions to allow fathers to act on the care that they need to provide. Tell us about those findings.
8: Yeah, so it's an interesting report, and there's been a few like it over the last few years that have come out where it sort of shows two competing issues. One, where you're seeing this stride forward in attitudes in our society of fathers who recognise that they need to be better, different, more involved in the lives of children than what was perhaps expected on them in generations in the past, that it was more just of a provider-only type of a mentality of the role of fathers. And so men that are looking at becoming dads or are new dads are really recognising that is now the expectation on them to, you know, to provide and to care and to also be a better support to their partners. And so while that's a wonderful change in attitudes that's been expressed in, for example, that report that you mentioned of many fathers, so the predominant group of fathers, what is also difficult and counterintuitive or counteractive to that is that men are then experiencing barriers or difficulties in meeting those expectations. They're not always in workplaces that are providing flexible arrangements or support or good attitudes towards them as fathers wanting to be involved in the lives of their kids. So there's still a little bit of work that needs to be done, probably more around the change within our systems in our society to better support the desires of dads to be more involved in the lives of their kids.
0: James, it's Nicole overall, and you're quite right, and the differing conversations that we need to be having in this space around this really important topic, and just some of the really concerning matters that we're seeing unfold in recent weeks, where you know, young men, particularly boys, they're increasingly being influenced by online influences, the manosphere, lots of conversations around all of that. That's when these the dads and the role models and the need for more of what you're talking about is helping in that space. Would you agree?
8: Yes, absolutely. We're very aware of these concerns. We speak about it all the time. I've actually, you know, been invited on media before to speak about some of these exact concerns that you mentioned, Nicole, and you're exactly right about those concerns, but also what you mentioned around what we also feel is the antidote to that is to actually shine a light on the more positive role models that are out there. The manosphere that has become colloquially referenced now, you know, you would think that that is representative of what a lot of young men are thinking about becoming a man in our day and age, but it actually isn't. It's actually only a small percentage, you know, and it's one of those examples of how the minority can sometimes speak louder because of the focus or emphasis or power that the algorithms give it. When you look at, for example, this Father's Day, and of course our organisation supports the Australian Father of the Year Awards, and the nominees this year or the recipients this year, such as Maddie J and Scott and you know, Will, these guys that have been identified in their communities, in their sporting clubs, or just by being a very prominent public person, that they are examples of the good men out there that are being examples of what it means to be a healthy man in today's society and how you can actually, you know, find fulfilling relationships, how you can have positive relationships with children, all of those sorts of things. We're trying to shine a light on those type of men as role models to say, this is actually what is out there. You know, this is the majority of men out there that are trying to do the right thing, the good thing, for their kids in the society that we live in. And we want young men to see these role models. This is what it really means to be a man in our modern age. And this is what the bar is that we know that they can lift to as a young man. And that it's only through, as the Care Factor campaign that we're talking about, it's only through little things. It's not trying to create a ridiculous expectation of what it means to be a man. Little things make a difference.
0: I think that's a really important point that you raise there, James, because for the average, and not talking about average, but for dads and men everywhere, they might feel a bit overwhelmed by all of this. And how do you provide those healthy answers of what does it mean to be a man, a respectful and a decent young man? So what's the advice that you would give a dad, a bloke out there, something simple that they're all able to do that may make a difference?
8: Yes, thank you, Nicole. Yeah, absolutely. We want them to know that it's through little things, simple things, small moments, you know, that being a dad, or even if we can say a good dad or a healthy man in our society, is actually only about the little ways that we treat each other and treat children and treat women. You know, it's little things of moments of care and connection and kindness that we're not trying to set it up as being that you need to be the father of the year every day. You know, in fact, our Father of the Year this year, you know, he would say that, you know, a part of the reason why he's been recognised is because he's gone about doing the little things every day in the lives of his daughters. You know, so that's what we're really trying to portray in our messaging this year, is to try to break it down to, you know, small little moments, having good connections and relationships with your children, with your partners, and also with other men, other fathers. You know, they're the sorts of things we're trying to convey. Mm.
0: Fantastic messaging.
7: And just finally, James, you've touched on it throughout the interview, but when it comes to having good role models in a young person's life, child's life, it's not just about having a father as a male role model. It's about having multiple grandfathers, coaches, uncles, teachers, neighbours. It's about having that combination too, isn't it?
8: Yes, yeah, absolutely, Joe. Wonderful that you mentioned some of those things, because, you know, a lot of dads actually themselves can feel quite isolated in this role, you know, feeling like they have to do everything. And we need to look around us to the villages that we live in, as the expression is, because they're what actually do raise our children as a society. And amongst those communities, there are sports coaches, teachers, father figures, mentors. You know, we need to connect our children to these village supports around us and not have men thinking that they need to do it all alone. And if you are out there in one of those roles, if you are a sports coach or a community leader, you know, thank you for what you're doing, and we recognise you today as also being a father figure in the lives of children, and it's such a vital thing to them. So thank you.
7: All right, James. Well, look, thank you very much for joining us today on Father's Day. Very, very poignant to talk about the Care Factor and the Fathering Project. Very informative.
8: Thank you, Joe. Thank you, Nicole. We really appreciate you giving us the time today.
7: No trouble.
0: James.
7: Good on you. Thanks. That's Dr. James Brown. He's from the Fathering Project, and the campaign he was talking about there was the Care Factor. It's important stuff.
0: Really important stuff, and very topical, and not to get to be political this morning about it, but I am pleased to see that just this morning, Wes, the Coalition have announced a plan to fund free mental health checks for new dads across New South Wales. So this is the sort of stuff that we need to be doing, proactive, constructive stuff, not demonising or driving young men away, but giving them those good, strong, positive role models and things to aspire to and aim for. So great conversation.
7: No, terrific stuff, and thanks to James Brown for that. All right, it's coming up to 9:30. We need to take a commercial break here on 2CC. This is the Sunday Roast with Joe Prevedillo and Nicole Overall.
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7: 27 and a half minutes to 10 o'clock on the Sunday Roast. James Wybrow's back for some news headlines, mate.
13: Good morning. DFAT is coordinating with Nepal over where to deploy Australian rescue drones following devastating floods. Fines for drivers captured by cameras not wearing their seatbelt have been paused after the government discovered an administrative oversight. And season two of Tennis for Resilience will now hit the court, with locals of all abilities encouraged to take part. In sport, the Canberra Raiders women will be back at home today for their final match at GIO Stadium this season. Full bulletin at 10.
7: Thank you very much, mate. We will hear your full bulletin at 10 o'clock. We'll let you go back to the newsroom and get on with your work. 14 degrees outside, mostly sunny and a top of 19. We'll take another break now, Nicole.
0: Oh, but we better tell them to ring us, Joe. It's like we haven't yet put it out there.
7: Oh, we
0: they
7: haven't.
0: Should be calling and texting and telling us what's going on in the world.
7: If you want to interact with the program, ring us.
0: Yes.
7: 6255 1206.
0: I can say, and I even remember it, it's like it gets embedded in your brain, doesn't it?
7: I know. I do tend to forget this, but give us a ring.
0: Give us a ring. Have a chat. Send us a text.
7: A bit quiet this morning on the gardening program, but that doesn't matter. Everyone's out of bed now.
0: Yep.
7: All the fathers out there. They
0: up and
7: should...
0: about. They're unwrapping their presents.
7: That's
0: they're
7: right.
0: Getting ready to go to lunch. So come on, get
7: scrambled
0: on
7: scrambled eggs. Everything's ready to go. We need to take another break, though, and we're going to come back and we're going to speak with Dr. Gavin Smith from ACT Snake Removals, because there have been a bunch of snake sightings already. So back in a minute.
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7: Okay, 23 minutes to 10 o'clock. Now we're going to have a chat about snakes, and the warmer weather's been around for the last couple of weeks, Nicole. We've had a few days even over 20 degrees, so it's certainly spring-like stuff early in the season.
0: Sure is. And fires around as well.
7: Yeah, I've noticed that last couple of days. Yeah.
0: It's quite the warm beginning to spring.
7: It is. So joining us now on the phone to have a bit of a chat about this is Dr. Gavin Smith. He's from ACT Snake Removals. G'day, Gavin.
1: Hi, Joe. Hi, Nicole. Hi, everyone out there.
7: Mate, look, thanks for joining us today. Thanks for taking the time. Have there been snake sightings out there already across Canberra? Are they increasing?
1: Yeah, definitely. There have been a number of snake sightings. I think we've moved about 7 snakes already, some of which have been disturbed. So some of them have been like kind of dug up that have been actually in the ground brumating, where they sort of slow their body temperatures down, and their metabolism, you know, go into a bit of a torpid state, and so they get disturbed. But yeah, certainly I am expecting some calls to come through today, no doubt, as it starts to get a bit warmer through the morning. And you've got to remember, guys, the ambient temperature is not really what we go off. We go off the ground temperature, because these guys are using the surface of the ground, they're using materials, substrates to kind of warm their bodies up. Oh. So it's a completely different temperature on the ground.
0: Yeah, so that's a really interesting one. So regardless of if it's a 20-degree day out there, it's not necessarily that the ground has warmed to the same degree and that's what they'll respond to. Is that right, Doctor?
1: Yeah, you're absolutely right, Nicole. Like, the whole world of a snake revolves, or reptile, revolves around temperature. So, and they are absolute maestros, having lived here for millions of years and inhabited this area. They are so hardwired into knowing what are optimal conditions for them. And so, yeah, just a really interesting experiment just for people to do now and again, is if they've got an infrared, you know, heat gun or whatever you can get. Some people will have that, laser gun. You can actually just flash it around the ground surfaces, and you'll see very quickly there's a real thermal gradient on the ground depending on what material you're shining it onto. And that is, of course, what the snake orientates to, is those kind of materials where they can warm up rapidly and efficiently, then start, obviously, beginning to start moving around looking for food, and then very shortly mates.
7: Okay, Gavin, so you say you've had, what, 8 calls, was it, so far? Something around that.
1: Yes, 7 collected snakes since the 1st of July.
7: Okay,
1: so
7: what sort of physical environment are they coming from? Is it a geographical part of town? Is it... You know,
0: so Joe knows what to avoid.
7: Well, that's right. They're all down in Tuggeranong. Well, we're not going to Tuggeranong.
1: Love it, Joe.
7: Facetious, of course.
1: No, of course you are. I've spent a lot of my time in Theodore, that's where I used to live. I'm now in Western. Great suburb. So great question. And the answer is that pretty much most of our suburbs in Canberra have a population of brown snakes and red-bellied black snakes, and there's other species, but those are two dominant major species we have in the urban Canberra and the Canberra surrounds. There are other species as well, but there are two that we mainly get called for, and particularly the eastern brown. And so, obviously, over the years, I've been doing this for 10 years, my 11th year doing it, I've obviously built up a fairly detailed map of snake occurrences where I get called to. And yeah, there are definitely some suburbs that have a slightly higher population because of their geography.
7: So where?
0: It's not over in Queanbeyan, that's what I'm going to say.
1: Yeah. Well, look, it does vary from season to season, but you know, like, basically those suburbs that have got good habitat features, all those suburbs in Canberra, but around those edges, all the way north.
7: Adjacent to reserves and things.
1: Exactly, southwest, even into places like Curtin, Fishwick. These are all really busy kind of suburbs because, as you rightly say, that interface between naturally occurring grassland habitat and urban environments. And I should just say to you guys that it is a bit of a myth that, you know, these guys live all their lives in, you know, nature reserves and that's their preference. They've actually, over time, I would argue, based on my observations, they've learned to kind of adapt to sort of human-dominated environments. So that is the urban environments, the suburbs. Of course, because they provide very important resources for these snakes in terms of hydration, food, shelter, and the fact they've just become, over the years, more and more comfortable, you know, making forays into the suburbs, particularly around, as you rightly say, those reserves, those suburbs that are right on reserves, green corridors. Mm. So they make those kind of incursions into the suburbs now and again. And some of those snakes might spend a lot lot of their time, going in and out of yards.
0: Right. Now, that's great, Gavin. Now you've really set the cat amongst the pigeons or the snake among the population, haven't you? Because isn't it the whole thing that they're supposed to be more afraid of us than we are of them?
1: Yeah, so I want to unpack that a little bit, if you don't mind, because I think this is really important. Yeah. Again, I can just share some of my expertise on this. So I'm going to give you guys an example. So let's go to the Australian National Botanical Gardens, somewhere we all know and love. They get around about 500,000 visitors to the gardens every year. And there's a very robust population of eastern brown snakes in the gardens that live there all year round and move around there. Despite those 500,000 people going in there, they haven't had a single visitor bitten by a snake in all the time I've been doing this. All the time I've been doing research on this stuff.
0: Excellent.
1: And I think that tells you guys something, that if these animals were as aggressive and as nasty as people often think they are, there'd be a lot of bites happening in places like the Arboretum and ANBG because of that density of people. But there isn't, and that is because they're not interested in a conflict with you. That is the absolute truth about these guys. They will try their best to escape from you, flee from you, hide from you, put on a bit of a show if they need to, if you're getting too close to them and you suddenly surprise them. But they don't want to attack you. They want to just be left alone. And it's really important people understand that.
7: Gavin, I wanted to ask you about pets and dogs. Now,
1: yes.
7: Dogs can be, inquisitive,
1: yes,
7: friendly. They'll often, if they see a snake or they yep, hear one, they'll want to approach. And it,
1: yes,
7: look, I mean, that's where things can get dangerous. Do you have any tips around mitigating the risk around pets, particularly dogs?
0: Good question.
1: Yeah, Joe, I mean, to be honest, mate, you've hit the nail on the head. This is my intractable problem I work with, and it's so tough doing this job over the years, and I'm sure people will have met me who are listening in. I've come to your property because there's been a dog-snake interaction, and dog's been taken to the vet, snake's ripped apart on the grass, and it's just a shit situation. Sorry, pardon my French. And it's very tragic, and everyone's really upset, and obviously the snake, gets blamed for it.
7: Mm.
1: But you're absolutely right. Dogs have a prey drive. They're instinctual. They may want to play. They may think it's a bit of rope that they've been playing with, and it looks like the eastern brown snake does look like a sort of rope with its sort of textilis weave on it. So I think the way to look at this is that you can look into training your dog. There are definitely courses I'm aware of, people I'm aware of, that offer a product which is basically snake aversion therapy for dogs and training.
7: Right.
1: So that would certainly be something I would definitely do some research on and see what might be a possible. It's a lot of it is about our yards and how we have our yards
7: stuff,
1: and
7: keeping the land down, garden down.
1: Absolutely. And so, and like, you know, if you think about Canberra and most yards, there's like lots of vegetation around, which is great, of course. And there's lots of materials, rubbish, piles of things lying on the ground. And of course, snakes like to move through, concealed through the vegetation. They try and stay invisible as much as they can. But of course, that's not going to stop a dog smelling the snake or being able to, sight the snake in some way. So I think it may be worth people thinking about as well, making snake-proof dog runs is or at least trying to deter snakes from being able to enter those spaces at certain points, particularly if the dog is out through in the yard through the day when the owners are not there. But
0: Gavin, just on that, what about those snake deterrent things that they sell at, Bunnings and all the rest of it? Do they actually work? The ones that with the
7: noises
0: reverberations through the ground and things. Does it work?
1: Look, guys, from my perspective, and I am a scientist, I'm someone who studies these creatures, really interested in their habits and behaviors. Yeah. I don't see these technologies working and deterring a snake. If it wants to follow a scent trail, a chemoscent trail, to find a prey item like a rodent, frog, whatever, I think you'll find the snake will just go straight past the vibrating.
0: Yes, right.
1: And I have actually caught snakes, I should say, very close to these technologies. So I think better is that you tidy your yards up, you try and have as much visibility in your yard as possible, you train your dog, you accept as well that there is a risk and that you might, have to keep your dog inside a bit more at certain peak points, like now, September, October. But unfortunately, and look, I will do as much work as I can over the years in trying to work out ways we can reduce the dog-snake conflict, because it really bothers me deeply. And I'd love to provide more and more advice over the years. I've done more research on it, of what we can do a bit more to try and deter. And I just wanted to just quickly say as well, people have this idea that a snake sees a dog and it will attack the dog. That is not the case. Almost all cases I'm aware of, the snake has been trying to retreat and get away from the dog, and the dog has, you know, been too quick, grabbed the snake by the tail, and then there's been that interaction. So it might be worth people tidying up the yards and even leaving some kind of like PVC piping down the fence lines, that a snake, if it is disturbed by a dog, can quickly retreat and find its way into cover where the dog can't get it. I mean, these are all just things that there's no right or wrong answer here. It's tricky, but that's just the nature of Canberra, the bush capital.
7: But look, clean yards, lawn down, that's
1: correct,
7: you know, sensible stuff you can do.
1: And don't buy your dog's rope toys. I say that, okay. I say that because

0: Stuart, Nicole. Love to be on here and really appreciate getting the chance to spread the word as well. Thank you.
1: No, good on you.
2: Good
1: mate.
2: On you, Gavin.
1: We really appreciate it. That's Dr. Gavin Smith from ACT Snake Removals. So, yeah, I was saying earlier in the day, Mum and Dad actually had a situation, I think it was back in May, early May, where one of the dogs found a snake, and this was May.
2: Wow.
1: Yeah. And anyway, nothing happened, luckily. But, yeah, it just shows you that season is long.
2: Yeah.
1: It's not just the really hot summer months.
2: Yeah, be alert, not alarmed.
1: Yeah.
2: But really interesting what he was saying there about, you know, some of those vibration tools, et cetera, that they sell to keep them away, but
1: they're not really
2: clearly it's not really worth it. So
1: you got to get back to the common sense stuff.
2: Yeah, and, you know, snake-proofing your dog pens, that could be a little bit more difficult. Mm. I'm thinking of my two golden retrievers and we back the bush.
1: Mm.
2: I haven't seen, I mean, we've been there for 30 years, I haven't seen snakes around the house, but further down. But it is a really important thing about maybe needing to train the dogs to avoid them.
1: Yeah, no, it's a very good point. It was a good conversation.
2: Great
1: there.
2: Great conversation.
1: With Gavin Smith. All right, it is 10:10. We'll take another break. This is the City News Sunday Roast with Joe Prevedillo and Nicole Overall.
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1: It's 8:10. Time to have a look at some famous birthdays and other things that have happened on this day over the years. Where are we going to start here? Jackie Trent, English songwriter. Her biggest hit was a duet with her former husband, Tony Hatch, with this song back in 1957.

0: There you go.
1: That could be us, Joe. The two of us, mate. That could be our theme song.
0: It could be. I don't know if I've ever heard that before.
1: I think I have, but it's not a... I mean, was it 1967?
0: Yeah, okay. Moving on. Roger Waters, he a bit more well-known. He's 83 today, former bass guitarist and vocalist with Pink Floyd.
1: Of course, do you have a bit of Floyd?
0: Plenty of songs here. What about this one?

0: also this one here.
1: How I wish you were here.
0: We could go on and on with Pink Floyd, but we won't.
2: Not bad choices, I have to say.
0: Not bad choices.
2: Have you got
0: at
2: one
0: all.
2: Though for Michael Winslow? It's his birthday as well.
0: I don't. I missed that one. No, I don't. Who's he?
2: You will as soon as I say it. He was one of the stars of the Police Academy movies, and remember, he did all the vocal impressions.
0: No, I don't.
2: I'm
0: terrible with these things.
2: Love Police Academy movies, and he did all of them. Amazing. So, okay. I don't know. Does anyone else out there remember Michael Winslow? I certainly do from my teenage years.
0: All right, what else have we got? We got Macy Gray, US singer. She's 59 today.
2: Some good music there too.
0: Yeah, some good music there. We've got one of her songs we might play in a minute. If we got time. It's Shane Heal's birthday today, 56, Australian basketball player. In 2003, he's called the Hammer. He led the NBL Sydney Kings to their first title, so basketball.
2: I don't know him, so it's like, there we go, quid pro quo. It's like, you didn't know Michael Winslow. I didn't know the basketball player. What about David Strassman? We know him, don't we? It's like, used to...
0: Never heard of him.
2: Yes, you have. Joe, teddy bear, you know, he's the ventriloquist, and he had the big teddy bear. And hilarious.
0: I'm terrible. I can just hear Ian Meikle and Rod Henshaw yelling at me down the radio that I'm an uncultured young person.
2: You're not dumb.
0: I'm not young anymore. Not young anymore either. It's Pippa Middleton's birthday today.
2: Is that
0: the English socialite, and of course
2: sister
0: of Princess Catherine?
2: Yes,
0: she's 43 today. You don't seem very enthused by that.
2: Oh, it's like—is that your claim to fame that you're related to the Princess of Wales?
0: Some people get by.
2: She's an author and a columnist, but English socialite as well. Like again, claim to fame. Now let's go on to some of the really interesting events.
0: Yep.
2: Like US President William McKinley was shot by an anarchist and died just over a week later on September 14 in 1901, the third US president to be assassinated.
0: Wow, okay.
2: Now that's history.
0: That is history.
2: Mm.
0: What about this? Windscreen wipers.
2: I know.
0: Became compulsory on this day in 1933.
2: So what did they do before 1933?
0: Well, I'm guessing you got the rag out and you just...
2: Didn't drive very far.
0: Every
2: when it was...
0: couple of hundred metres, you just wipe the windscreen. They worked it out pretty quick.
2: Hopefully,
0: but you needed windscreen wipers.
2: But isn't that amazing? So I wonder where they were introduced. Oh, there was that movie about it as well. The bloke, you're going to go again, you've got no idea.
0: Nah.
2: And the bloke who created and patented them or something in America. Can't remember what year it was, though.
0: They're good, though. Love a good windscreen wiper.
2: And, you know, seatbelts as well in Australia that became compulsory. We were leading when it came to seatbelts. So windscreen wipers and seatbelts, good on us.
0: Yeah. What else have we got?
2: Luciano Pavarotti. Well, I bet you don't have a bit of Pavarotti.
0: No, I do know. Of course I know Luciano Pavarotti.
2: You're not that uncultured.
0: No.
2: Died age 71 after a long battle with pancreatic cancer, 2007. And, of course, that magnificent voice that he had and is with us still.
0: And finally, Burt Reynolds. I know who Burt Reynolds is, the US actor. He starred in Deliverance, Smokey and the Bandit. And the best little whorehouse in Texas.
2: It's about the only time you're able to say that on radio, isn't it?
0: He died aged 82 back in 2018, the lead. All right, we've got to go to the news now. 10 o'clock news coming up next.
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13: It's 13 degrees in Canberra, but feels like 8. Mostly sunny with windy conditions and a top of 19 degrees. From the Capital Radio Newsroom, good morning. I'm James Wybrow. DFAT is coordinating with Nepal over where to deploy Australian rescue drones following devastating floods. Nelson Scott reports from Kathmandu.
14: Australia's high-tech drones were able to navigate tight tunnels and quickly map search areas. 15 specialist drone operators from New South Wales and Queensland are here now, assisting with rescue efforts. Australia is currently working with Nepal to determine where the technology should be deployed. DFAT wants our drones to examine regions where missing Australians were last known to be. AFP victim identification specialists are also now in Nepal, assisting the families of those still missing.
13: Closer to home, the federal opposition leader says burning or desecrating the Australian flag should be treated as a serious crime. The coalition will introduce its National Symbols and Heritage Protection Bill into federal parliament later this year. Angus Taylor has told News 24 those found guilty under the legislation would face 1 year in jail.
15: I know Australians feel very strongly about this. See it being burnt it is unacceptable to most Australians. It's certainly unacceptable to me, and I think it's appropriate that a penalty of up to a year imprisonment is established.
13: In local news, fines for drivers captured by cameras not wearing their seatbelt have been paused after the government discovered an administrative oversight. The Canberra Times reports the use of the cameras to issue fines was never explicitly authorised, meaning nearly 13,000 infringements had been issued for seatbelt offences before the system was approved. A new declaration has now been made to cover future fines. In other news, a wildlife sanctuary in Googong has confirmed a koala sighting, restoring hope the species may be living in the region. Co-owner of Wandiali and Verona Wildlife Sanctuary, Caroline Lacombe, says they don't know much about the animal but have some idea.
16: The assumption is that animals seen around this time of year, so early spring, males, juvenile males that are perhaps wandering around are looking for somewhere new to live.
13: Season 2 of Tennis for Resilience will now hit the court, with locals of all abilities encouraged to take part. Season 1 launched last year at the Barton Tennis Club and marked the beginning of a successful collaboration between Tennis ACT and mental health organisation Running for Resilience. Tennis for Resilience will be taking place at tennis courts in Barton, Melbourne and Turner from 4:45pm tonight and will run for the next 10 weeks. And we're being reminded of the important role fathers play in the health and well-being of their families today on Father's Day. The Fathering Project's Dr. James Brown says the expectations on dads has changed over the years.
17: Modern fathering is seen as being something where they are, you know, a carer, a provider, a nurturer. You know, there are all of these different roles